0: Get Magda.
1: Right.
0: There were 20 marriages, but only one person in history, Raleigh James, one person in history, and he happens to be one of my favorite actors of all time, only one person can claim to have married two of the three Gabor sisters. You want to take a stab at who that would be? I'll give you a hint.
1: By the way, I know it should have been Merv Griffin, but who was
0: that's
1: it?
0: What I, well, the, no, no, he was hanging out with Ava.
1: Yeah,
0: and, And the man in question married Zsa and Magda, but not Ava. If he would have had the trifecta, that would have been another story, especially given his suicide note. He was a suicide. He committed suicide in Barcelona, I believe, somewhere over in Spain. And I'm talking about George Sanders.
1: The first of three
0: Mr. Freezes on the Batman TV show, but really his signature role was a portrait of Dorian Gray, and also he was terrific opposite Joel McRae in Foreign Correspondent, perhaps the most underrated of the great Hitchcock films. George Sanders... suicide note. He took pills in a hotel room, and it was very succinct. He just said, "I am bored." And I made, I reported on this to somebody on the internet a few years ago, and he came back to me, and he said, "No, actually, you misquoted the suicide note. He didn't say, 'I am bored.' He said, 'I am gabored.'"
1: Oh, God, this is hilarious. Yeah.
0: Well, and, I'll say goodnight, and
1: right,
0: hey, I want to keep listening to you at least through the year 2525.
1: Oh, God. We'll talk to you later. Okay, bye.
0: Bye.
1: Thanks. Yeah, well, George got around in his 65 years as far as marriages go. The first one wasn't Gabor, and there was somebody in between Zsa and Magda, too, as far as that goes. But I think he was born in Russia, actually. But anyway, I digress. 888-876-5593-8888. Raleigh, and let's see, we've got Floyd, and Floyd is in Iowa. So what's happening tonight, Floyd?
2: Raleigh, I just happened to catch on the, I think it was on YouTube, a video of the state anthem of the Soviet Union. I didn't know they had one. I knew we have national anthems. I thought the Soviet Union, a lot of republics, they had one. It's at 3 minutes, 37 seconds. And it started, of course, now one of the versions, it's a militaristic tink, tink, tink thing with a lot of military stuff on it. But this thing... And I, when I was a kid, I just never did like the vocals that much. I always liked the instrumentals. But this thing starts out with a blast, a blare. My sister would know what that's called, an instrumental with all the instruments in the orchestra. And then it picks up with some woman's voice as a chorus. When I heard that, I thought, this is absolutely beautiful.
1: Here you go.
2: And it is. And it showed the montage.
1: And it depends who's recording it, of course. I think that was a Canadian group that I just played, but there are several. Yes, they have a national anthem.
2: Didn't know it. And then the montage they show of their countryside and such, I can understand easily when you see the beauty of that. So, of course, just like the United States.
1: Well, the other thing is,
2: look
1: at the size of it. I mean, Russia's
2: absolutely
1: the kind of place, whatever terrain you want, they got it.
2: Yes. The vistas. The Caucasus Mountains in the south and the Georgian Republic go up to the Siberian snow-covered fields.
1: Yeah.
2: And it's absolutely beautiful. And I mean, I've seen how easily someone would want to get in there and defend that place. But by golly, Raleigh, I didn't. And again, I didn't know they had an anthem.
1: I accidentally
2: came across it.
1: I think it was like 1944. It came out during World War II. And
2: it replaced
1: the one the one I just played, that replaced another one, the Internationale, and so they replaced it with that in 44, and then they changed it in 77, removing Stalin's name, and then of course they did it for good reason. They did away with it in 91, obviously, like the rest of the USSR.
2: Yeah. Yeah, well, I'm glad you told me about that, the Canadian chorus that recorded this.
1: Yeah.
2: I'll know who to listen for then.
1: Yeah.
2: Of course, I could...
1: I think you'll see it as Duke of Canada is where you'll see it.
2: It might be.
1: Yeah.
2: And again, and one of the gentlemen earlier, I'm glad you told me about this podcast, too, because I want to find out more about this fiber optic he was talking about. I just got in the tail end of that.
1: Oh.
2: I could find your podcast. I'll find out what he's talking about.
1: All right.
2: Podcast. And then find out more about this fiber optic. Raleigh, it's always good to hear your show.
1: Likewise, thanks. And thank you for calling. All right, so 888-876-5593. Moments left, but I'm going to spend them with Kimberly, Cindy, and Ruth on WGN Radio.
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0: WGN Radio. I'm Riley James. Well, actually, to some degree, Dennis Day was an interesting choice for Old Buttermilk Sky, which was a Hoagy Carmichael record from 1946. And, of course, he did it, and then Kay Kaiser did it, and then Danny O'Neill did it, and some women did it, and, yeah, about three or four women. And then I always think of the Paul Weston version with Matt Dennis, who did the lead. And then, yeah, there was a Dennis Day version, which you just heard, but you don't normally get a request for his version, but there you have it. Nellie Lutcher in 56, yeah, 10 years later. Rusty Draper, you know, there were a number of people who did Old Buttermilk Sky, to say about four dozen easily. Willie Nelson cut it in 88, and Crystal Gayle had it on an album. Yeah, Peggy Lee, she recorded that about 10 years before they actually released it, and they released it on a CD in about 2015 on her. So, yeah, there's Old Buttermilk Sky. Why not? All right, so 4 minutes, and here we go. If Kimberly and Dalton is still with us. Are you still with us, Kimberly?
1: I'm still here, Raleigh. I originally started calling when my mom told me you didn't have your computer about her request from last night, but you were slammed tonight. So I just hung on now to tell you I hope you have a good weekend and things go better for you.
0: Well, thank you. Well, I'll be reunited with the computer hopefully tomorrow night, and next week she will hear her requests. My best to you both.
1: Okay, and you take care.
0: Okay, thanks. Appreciate it. All right, so what a trooper. Kimberly hung in there for quite a while. Now, let's see who else is with us still. Cindy in Chicago. Let's see if she is still awake. So, Cindy, welcome back to WGN Radio. Are you there?
2: Yeah, last night I fell asleep. I missed your whole show, yeah.
0: You didn't miss a thing.
2: But then I ran into Rita from Harwood Heights at the library yesterday.
0: Yeah.
2: She said, she said a few words to me, and she said, are you Cindy? And I said, yeah, you must be Rita from Harwood Heights.
0: Oh, man, that's great.
2: Yeah, but then anyhow, she's, kind of elderly, and she's very capable, you know, because I had been worried about her and asked her, you know, like, called up member and said if she needed help, but she really is very capable. She's nothing like my mother. She's very capable.
0: Good.
2: Very educated, very capable.
0: Excellent.
2: But then anyhow, Chuck's anniversary of his passing is the 17th, and he used to listen to his Buddy Holly CD over and over. If you could play Rave On, and that'll be the day.
0: Oh, yeah, let me write them down. I'll get them on for you next week.
2: And then, what was I going to say? There's been strong-armed robberies, and there was one on the other end before Narragansett at that Dunning Square Mall. And I guess I'm just going to, I don't know if anybody else around here goes, or not, you know, that listens goes there, or, but I guess I'm going to avoid it until the people are caught. There's a Jewel there that I go to, and a TJ Maxx to window shop or get my face cream.
0: Mm.
2: But that's about it.
0: All right. Well, good to talk to you. You're sounding good. And we'll hear from you next week.
2: Okay.
0: All right. Okay. So, yes, very, very calm for Cindy Nice. 888-876-5593. Now, the floor, if she's still awake, is Ruth and Gurney. Ruth, are you still with us?
3: I am here, Raleigh.
0: Well, the next,
3: so much.
0: Next
3: and,
0: 2.5 minutes are all yours.
3: Hi, Holy Days starting today, and it's just such a phenomenal blessing to participate, as I've been anxiously looking forward to it. And this new moon during, I'm going to do prosperity checks for other people. So what I had was request for, and a wonderful story that I almost got to tell you about New York and Rockefeller Center and two fellows from West Point.
0: Okay.
3: And I was sitting there with them after I met them in Central Park at 4 o'clock in the morning.
0: Uh-huh.
3: And I wanted to sleep under the tree, but it was taken by all the homeless and bums and whatever. And so it was unique. They were stationed there. One was from North Carolina. I still remember his name. So we were there in Rockefeller Center, and someone sent over a bottle of wine.
0: And by the way, I hate to do it, but you're going to have to continue it next week because the show just ended.
1: All right.
0: Good Talk night. To you then. Okay, so appreciate that. Yes, meant to mention that Rosh Hashanah starts tomorrow night, Friday night, September 11th, at sundown, ends nightfall Sunday, September 13th. So Happy New Year to those of you who are celebrating, and hopefully it will be a peaceful New Year in Israel. All right, so we thank Adam for keeping us on the air and John for screening your calls, but above all, I thank you for calling. It made the show a pleasure to do. In fact, you got me through it tonight. Yeah, it was one of those. Looking forward to telling you all about it on Monday when we do Monday Night Trivia. Until then, that's a wrap. I'm Raleigh James. It's WGN Radio.
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0: 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I'm Raleigh James. 3 hours to spend together, assuming I live that long. I'll tell you what. By the way, before I do anything else, if you're into writing those prosperity checks, the new moon happens in just about 20 minutes, actually. That would be at 10:27 p.m. So write your prosperity checks just before that. And yeah, you know it's not real money and all that kind of stuff. And if you have no idea what I'm talking about, well, never mind. All right, but reminding those of you who do. This, you know, I keep thinking it can't get worse. The life in general, it just can't get worse. Wrong. It can get worse. So when I got off the air last night, and we had a lovely time for 3 hours. That was nice. And I saw, oh, well, you know, because I'm a Mac girl at heart, of course. When I talk to you on the air, I'm doing this all through Macs. But that said, for professional radio stations, you need to use PCs because that's how the software works. All right, fine. So, of course, Windows 11, and I say it's called 11 because it'll store a path in 11 different places, whether, you know, you're talking about a driver or perhaps networking. A folder. All right, fine. So I noticed it was hard to miss that after when I got off there, I did the update on 6 on-air computers, and I noticed that they all died. And what occurred was that, and it's partially my fault, is that I have an external sound card where I knew that the driver was out of date. Okay, many, many operating systems, but they'd always worked like a charm until last night. All right. So I was up till about 6 this morning trying to find a workaround for that and running and getting other sound cards and all that. Bottom line is it was not successful. I won't bore you with what. So I got a couple hours of sleep, and then I was at it another 3 hours, and another hour of sleep, and I was at another 3 hours. And at that point, I realized that this is not good. The only thing I can possibly do to make this right at this point, you don't want to know how many things I tried, would be to reformat those computers, which I, you know, 3 of my can because the backups are managed to be on the air. Don't even ask about how. And I'm holding my fingers crossed tightly, praying they'll stay that way. So I say, well, we really got to get back to the studio in the valley. We've got to get back to Scottsdale, pick up some stuff and all that. So I jump in the car with John. It's about a 2-hour drive. Get here and realize I left my laptop in Globe. Now, why this is important is lately everybody's been crazy about you have to change your passwords on all this. Well, yeah, thank God for Adam. He said, well, you can reset the password. Yeah, I did here because I didn't remember them. But the bottom line now is that if you made requests in the last couple of days, I'll have no idea what they are because they're sitting on a laptop in Globe that's inaccessible. I was not planning to go back immediately, but yes, after Thursday night, you don't hear from me again until Monday for a live show. And by then, hopefully, I will be recuperated, at least to some degree. All right. So with that, if you ever wanted to have an argument, you'll win it tonight. That's for sure. I barely know where I am. Now, lots of caveats there to say that if it's on your mind, it'll be on mine. Yes, and all that wonderful show prep that engineer Bob sends me or James from the South Side. So I won't see it. Yep, on the same laptop. So with no backups anywhere. Of course not. Why would I do that? Right. So 888-876-5593-8888. Raleigh, and I'm very pleased to know that you're already lining up, and I need you tonight, believe me. Marty is in Whiting. Welcome back to WGN Radio.
1: Raleigh?
0: Yes.
1: I'm laughing with you.
0: Oh, good.
1: Not that good.
0: I know. This is just insane. You know, this is after the 8 lost days because of just networking, file sharing, and their damn paths on Windows 11. And now this would happen. So, mm-hmm. Yeah, for a few hours today, I had 2 radio stations just off the air completely. They're back on a wing and a prayer, and we'll see what we can do. And I might die first. It may happen. I was saying to John, you know, this is about the time that, you know, you have the fatal heart attack, but so far so good.
1: Well, please don't have a heart attack.
0: Yeah, well, not on the air anyway, right? That's bad form. I'm glad you have requests. I'm glad you have requests because I have absolutely no idea what to do for bumpers. What do you want to hear?
1: We love you too much. Okay, last week you played, I seen Buddy Guy and Gary, Indiana.
0: Yeah.
1: You played my bumper. Thank you very much.
0: Uh-huh.
1: But tomorrow night, because it's not Friday technically, but me and my buddy, we're going to see Eric Clapton, and United Center.
0: All right, so you want an Eric Clapton record?
1: Yes. Robert, you know this the song? When Eric Clapton, his son passed away, fell out the window,
0: yeah,
1: like that. Tears in Heaven. I would like to request that.
0: Okay. Do you know the title? Because right now I'm at I'm without any way to access files other than knowing a specific title.
1: It's Tears in Heaven.
0: Tears in Heaven. Let's see if this even on this.
1: See,
0: I thought you'd give me something easy like Lay Down Sally. All right, let's see. Of course it's not here. But I have. Oh, great. So, I'll find it.
1: Big deal.
0: I'll find it. All right, I'll find it.
1: I've got Eric Clapton's CD, Greatest Hits. That song is not on the Greatest Hits CD. No big deal.
0: No, I can find it. Believe me. Hard to believe, but true. I can find it. And I will. All right, we'll do it.
1: Thank you, Jim.
0: Thanks for calling. Appreciate it.
1: All right,
0: so
1: yeah,
0: good deal. So I'll look for Eric Clapton, Tears in Heaven. Why not? It's got to be here on one of these drives. Yeah, because everything in the world is. All right, so Victor in Silver Spring, welcome back to WGN Radio. How you feeling, Victor?
2: I'm doing okay.
0: All right.
2: I had a pleasant surprise today. Around 5 o'clock, I got a call from one of your listeners. Mike from Juliet.
0: Oh, how
2: and
0: nice.
2: We had a nice chat. He was telling me that I'm an interesting person, and he said he would call me in the future. So
0: good.
2: That was a really treat to have one of your listeners reach out and call me.
0: Yes, absolutely. I'm delighted.
2: I have a request if you can do it.
0: Okay, what you need?
2: Taking a Vacation from Love by Little Anthony in the Imperial.
0: Wow, that's obscure. Okay.
2: Yeah, I remember hearing it on the radio.
0: Okay. I'm writing down.
2: I can't remember the year.
0: I'll find it. I will find it for you.
2: Okay, well, thank you.
0: All right,
2: you.
0: Thanks for calling. And I got an email from Nick. I was so pleased. And I'm going to be giving him a call soon. I just didn't want to do it in the middle of the night.
2: Okay.
0: All right, thanks.
2: Bye.
0: Okay, bye. All right, and Nick, of course, broke his femur. Yeah, man, I tell you what. So keep him in your prayers. Surgery went well. All's going to be fine. But like anything else, you know, it's going to be quite the rehab. So, but right now, where he is, the food is excellent. Well, that's a plus. All right, so we'll get to Bonnie and Butternut. There will be room for you, too, 888-876-5593. We got Chris in South Carolina and Johnny in Durham, North Carolina. He'll be next because we ended the show last night and he was still on hold. So we got to fix that, and we will. And don't forget your prosperity checks. You got to do that before 10:27 tonight, if you do it at all. All right, so 888-876-5593 on WGN Radio.

0: WGN Radio. I'm Riley James. Found it. I'm not sure I'm glad I did, but it's what Marty and Whiting wanted to hear, so he gets Tears in Heaven from Eric Clapton. And now I know I wasn't on the primary drive. Yeah, enough said. You heard it. All right, and so did Marty, and that's the good news. All right, so Bonnie is in Butternut. Bonnie, welcome to WGN Radio. What's up tonight?
1: I know those darn computers can really make you so upset. Take a deep breath, and I'll tell you what my grandkids always tell me. Don't get a grabber, Granny. Calm down. Okay. You know, we have a tendency to, not a tendency, but we do watch financial and stock programs in the AM.
0: Sure.
1: On TV. And they are having 5 and 6 minutes worth of commercials every single morning.
0: Yep.
1: Where it's these slot machines and gambling and put your credit card in and looks, you know, like they won $600. And I just don't understand why some of these networks are doing that.
0: Well, the networks are going to take whatever spots they can. The idea that they're really going to go ahead and audit the content is almost nil, assuming that it doesn't violate NAB practices or FCC code. It's not going to matter. You got a couple things going on. You've got the online stuff, and this is for a while. Then you've got the casinos and all of that, and of course, they buy the spots and they pay, and so the networks run them now, or the local stations.

0: accept them quicker than all of these medical commercials for drugs where the side effects will kill you. You know, it's like, you listen to the disclaimer, you'll never take this drug.
1: That's on the flip side of it. If you don't have the you know, a shot to lose weight or, or whatever, because your skin is itching, or then you have the gambling. So, you know, claim whatever you want to claim.
0: Yeah, exactly.
1: But other thing I was thinking with school going back, I wonder how many of the listeners remember when you would sit at the kitchen table and you would have to take paper bags or newspaper and make book covers for your books.
0: Of course. Not only that, then very often top 40 radio stations would have them available for you because it had their call letters all over them and their logos and stuff like that. There was no shortage of people who would give you the paper because, of course, after all, you'd put it on your books.
1: Well, I guess I'm older than that. We have to use brown paper bags.
0: I'm talking about the 50s and absolutely the brown paper bags and all that. But by the mid 50s, you saw some enterprising radio stations.
1: Well, and then I remember also as time went on that the high school would make a logo and you could buy a certain amount of them for, you know,
0: same thing.
1: Minimal. So,
0: anyway,
1: well, I'm sorry you're having a bad start to your day.
0: I don't know when my day started. I've had, two cat naps.
1: It hasn't ended. It's still going on.
0: I think it started yesterday, Wednesday. Yes. All right. Well, thanks. I appreciate the call, Bonnie.
1: Bye-bye.
0: All right. So, yes, indeed. And this will all be over soon. And, the amount of slot commercials are out there. And everybody doing it as far as that, you know, starring Sharon Stone and things like that or whoever. So why? Because they pay cash. And, of course, the deal is simple. The advertisers make money. So, 888, oh, by the way, I love the disclaimer at the bottom. If you have a gambling problem, no, I just have a problem watching the commercial. All right, so 888-876-5593. Happy, happy birthday to Chris in South Carolina. Welcome, welcome. So, 39, is it?
2: No, it's 40.
0: No, oh, well, like I say, we'll go with 39 again and again and again.
2: Yeah.
0: All right.
2: I enjoyed it this past Sunday. It was a blessing to be here.
0: Yeah.
2: I went to this seafood place for my birthday called Silver Bay in Greenville.
0: Okay.
2: And had a great time. And
0: excellent.
2: I feel the same. I don't feel any older.
0: No. It's never like that. You know, the day comes and we think maybe there'll be a switch that's flipped, and there never is. So it's all incremental. But as far as I'm concerned, your last birthday, you'll count them backwards now.
2: Yeah, but the bad thing is that Clemson lost to LSU.
0: Well, yeah. Yeah, but it was a good game nonetheless.
2: You know, it was a one-sided game.
0: So, yeah, well, there is that. But did you go?
2: No, I listened to it on WCRS, and my name was shouted out by the voice of Clemson, Don Munson.
0: Really? Really? Why?
2: Yep.
0: Why? What caused that?
2: I expected it to him to give me a birthday shout-out.
0: And he did. Oh, that's great.
2: Number one Clemson fan.
0: That's great. Now, the Tigers, of course, traveled to Baton Rouge. They did not get the disgrace on their home field. So, 51-10?
2: Yeah, 52-10.
0: 52-10. All right, well, close enough.
2: Clemson will be home this week on the 12th, the day of my birthday party. And shout-out to everyone that came to my party.
0: All right.
2: And hopefully Clemson will win, and I'll be listening on my little radio while I'm there.
0: Sounds great. Well, we're heading for the news, so I will talk to you soon, but keep me posted, and happy birthday.
2: Thank you so much, Raleigh James.
0: Okay. Talk to you soon. All right, so how about that? 888-876-5593. We'll pick it up right there, right after the news, right here on WGN Radio. Oh, and I'm supposed to be playing a bumper, too. Sorry about that. I was busy writing just getting in my sound cards to find out, oh,

0: WGN Radio. I'm Riley James. And yes, that is a little Anthony and Imperials. I'm taking a vacation from love. I'd like to take a vacation from life right about now. But that's for Victor in Silver Spring. And a fine choice all around. Certainly better than Eric Clapton. All right, so Johnny is in Durham. Welcome to WGN Radio.
1: Oh, hello. Yeah, that song sounds like it came from a movie made.
0: Yeah, just a flip side.
1: Yeah. Anyway, I'm listening to what all you're saying, and these drug commercials are terrible.
0: Oh, they are. They are. You know, but the warnings are so, you know, out there that they're almost funny. You know, I mean, I'm waiting for it to say you'll quack like a duck or, you know, cluck like a chicken, whatever.
1: Side effects may include flatulence and death.
0: Oh, yeah, that's absolutely true, yes. And depending on where the flatulence is occurring, you might prefer the death.
1: Yeah.
0: You know,
1: anyway, let's see. Yeah, go ahead.
0: Many of them are for weight loss. You know, it's one thing when you're fighting some horrible autoimmune disease or whatever, but if it's weight loss, just stop eating. You know,
1: that's right.
0: Yeah.
1: Yeah, and some people, they look good with a little weight on it.
0: Yeah, well, there is that too, yes, depending on your taste. Yeah, in India particularly, weight heft is considered as a social mark because, of course, so many people are starving.
1: Yes, yeah. Well, they kind of go too far both ways in India.
0: Yeah.
1: Too skinny and too fat.
0: Yeah, well, there is that.
1: Based on the pictures I've seen anyway.
0: Right,
1: but
0: right, yes. I'm not going to Bombay either, so yes.
1: No, I'm in no position to render judgment on India.
0: Yeah. And you and me
1: body
0: both.
1: Types or whatever. I wish them all the best.
0: Yes.
1: But this song, the request that I had, you know, my mother wants to go see all those shows in the 50s, before they were even calling it rock and roll, and she had records, and she had one. There's a really little boy I would play over and over, and they finally had to take it away from me.
0: Ooh, what is it?
1: But it was the singer Laverne Baker.
0: Yes. Which one?
1: Well, there's two of them.
0: Okay.
1: And the one I played over and over till they had to take it away. You know, it was Trouble in Mind.
0: Okay. Now, your mother mother was lucky that you didn't discover Laverne Baker's Fee-Fee Fi-Fo-Fum. As a kid, you would have gone...
1: Oh, the little sugar plum.
0: Yeah, you'd have gone crazy for that.
1: Oh, my. But the other song she did, everyone's done a cover of it, or a lot of people, but I think she does the best, is that Lucky Old Son, her version.
0: Oh, okay.
1: It's fantastic. I was going to tell you something else, but I can't remember... Except that somebody claims they figured out who killed the Black Dahlia, but that may be too heavy for your show. You know?
0: I don't know. I wonder how many people listening to us remember the Black Dahlia, and who do they think killed her?
1: Well, I'll tell you what seems to be the consensus, if you want to hear.
0: Yeah, I do.
1: Okay. Well, you know, I won't go into details. You know how she was killed and how she was discovered.
0: Yeah.
1: And it's pretty horrific, and it's... But based on that, there's only so many people would fit the MO of someone who could do it. There was one guy that she was seeing briefly, and this is just after World War II. It's 1947.
0: Right. January 15th.
1: And he had been in the Pacific with the Army medical people with 1st Marine Division.
0: Right.
1: In particularly horrible circumstances. And he wanted to go further with his medical career, but the Army psychological profile nixed him and said no, and said he was too aggressive and had problems. You know? So they sent him back to the States, and he was in med school in California, Los Angeles, trying to continue with it.
0: Yeah.
1: And, you know, they looked at him, and it was like they quit looking at him. And yet he married, I think, right after the murder had occurred. And the wife gave him an alibi. And they just, for some reason, quit really focusing on him, although it seems that a few detectives weren't quite sure about giving up on him, but they didn't have anything on him, or so they thought. But it seems like the most likely person.
0: Well, very interesting what you're saying about it. He had a medical background because, of course, those cuts were precision on her, especially at the waist.
1: Yeah.
0: And so I know that was a big deal. completely drained of blood, severed in half at the waist.
1: Right. He had access to the, you know, the place where they take bodies for study and stuff.
0: Yeah.
1: At the university.
0: That's interesting.
1: All signs seemed to point to him. And he was fat. He wanted to be like a spine doctor or something, or a chiropractor.
0: Uh-huh.
1: Was very into the spine and stuff, and I don't know.
0: This is really interesting because, of course, yes, is he still alive?
1: Oh, no.
0: Okay.
1: From what I read, he died in, I think, 93 of prostate cancer.
0: Oh, wow.
1: Somewhere in California, not terribly far from L.A.
0: Okay. Yeah, this was such a shock. She was only about 22 years old, and she was just beautiful. I think her name was like Elizabeth Short or something, and she was from Boston originally. And the Black Dahlia, as I say, you got to be a little long a tooth to remember this. Well, certainly to remember when it happened, but even to remember all the hoopla afterwards.
1: It must have went on for a while.
0: Many, many years. They had 150 suspects initially. And so, it was always on the news as far as that goes. And, of course, the face being mutilated with the Glasgow smile, I think they called it, where they slashed it, all that, and cuts and other places. And, of course, posed, with her hands overhead and all. Yeah.
1: But reading it, I kind of wonder if he had, like, an accomplice with him, or...
0: You would wonder, because the other thing, not only was this precision, but actually the way the guy did the cut in half, this was a known medical procedure. And, this is not easy as far as that goes. So I wouldn't be surprised if he had some help along the way here. I don't know.
1: Yeah. I wasn't really even aware of this thing until like about a month ago. I was beating the heat wave and went to the library, and this book has just been released.
0: Oh, you mean you hadn't known about the Black Dahlia?
1: Well, vaguely, I'd heard the term, and I remember seeing, things float in and out of your awareness over time.
0: It was really interesting right away, and, it's just, I remember this more from being told than from really remembering it, but it was a week after she was killed that someone claiming to be her killer called the Los Angeles Examiner,
1: sure,
0: congratulating them on the coverage of the case, and, telling them to expect souvenirs of Beth Short in the mail, and then...
1: I think he sent them.
0: Yeah, right, he did send them. And exactly. Here is Dahlia's belongings cut out from.
1: So he was definitely the guy that killed her if he had stuff to send.
0: Well, it also included her birth certificate, her business cards. I mean, this is somebody who clearly knew her. Photographs, that. And an address book. Now, the address book was interesting because embossed on the cover of the address book was some guy's name. So, mark something or other. But in any event, they thought that. But ultimately, the FBI said all was too compromised. They couldn't really analyze it. And then there was supposedly a suicide note found, and that was like months later, tucked into a shoe in a pile of men's clothing.
1: And then there were a bunch of people that confessed.
0: Right. Oh, well, isn't that the truth? Yeah.
1: Always.
0: But the guy whose name was on the address book, her roommate claimed that that Beth had rejected his, advances toward her. So I think they looked at him hard.
1: Well, he was one of many, I'm sure.
0: Right. Over 150. There were over 750 investigators initially. There were 400 sheriff's deputies. There were like 250 Cal State Patrol, on and on. There was, and of course, there were rewards offered and all of that. And there were, like you say, the number of confessions that were fascinating and the number of suspects, clearly.
1: And then you had people writing books where they were talking, one of the detectives that had custody of the case for decades, he said, well, toward the end of his career with the LAPD, he said, well, now we're getting a lot of people who were telling us their father did it or their
0: right. Oh, yes. And a lot of that.
1: And they're writing books about it.
0: Right. Right. No, a lot of that came out as far. And there have been several books. There was one that was written that focused on a bellhop who was a mortician's assistant. And he was somehow connected with Mark, yeah. The guy whose name was on the address book. And all
1: well,
0: of
1: the
0: that.
1: Guy that they, I'll tell you the name of the guy that they seemed to point to.
0: Okay.
1: So, Marvin Margolis.
0: Really?
1: Marvin Margolis.
0: Well, now that is interesting.
1: Yeah, I don't know if his name was on the little book or not.
0: No, it was some guy, John something or other. It was Mark something or other. Very common name, Mark something.
1: Yeah, the guy that wrote
0: Mark
1: this
0: Hansen?
1: Book, Raleigh.
0: Yeah.
1: He looked at all of, and he filed Freedom of Information Act things with the FBI, and he got back information for about every one of them if they had records of them. Some they didn't have any records of, but when he tried to get information about Mr. Margolis, he got a really strange reply.
0: Yeah.
1: It was like, yes, we have it, but you can't see it, kind of thing.
0: That's really interesting. And he, Marvin Margolis had like a stage name, Marvin Merrill. And yeah, right.
1: Well, it's L.A. He's got to have one.
0: Well, right. That's absolutely, it's required. I went by the courthouse once where they were doing the name change things, and they did them in groups of like 50 people, and they asked people to stay after they got certificates so they could clap for the last person. I just thought this was hilarious. But in any way, Margolis dated Beth Short for a while. And
1: Very briefly, yeah.
0: Yeah, right. Yeah. But med student at...
1: University real nearby. The guy said it was like a 10-minute drive at the most.
0: Yes,
1: the little
0: USC, right, USC, you betcha.
1: USC,
0: but
1: yeah.
0: He was looked at initially, I guess, like you say, because his wife provided the alibi, and then he left L.A. as Marvin.
1: He disappeared
0: Marvin.
1: Real quick.
0: Yeah. And so that is interesting. Well, who knows? So I guess that.
1: Well, I think he's the guy, but you know, okay. I'm just the guy on the radio out of Durham.
0: So is that William Mann's book on Black Dog?
1: I think so.
0: Okay.
1: I think that's the name. Yeah.
0: Okay.
1: Yeah.
0: Yeah. All right. Well, it's a fascinating story. I mean, hell, if Dateline was around back then, they could have gotten a year out of it. So.
1: Well, they may take it up again.
0: Yeah. Mm-hmm. Yeah.
1: But it was interesting to read. The writing quality of Mr. Mann, he's not writing a novel, and he's not doing, what do they call, belles-lettres.
0: Right.
1: But he's very direct and clear, so I got to say that for
0: him. Yeah, yeah, and gets into the Zodiac mystery and all that.
1: Oh, the Zodiac thing, I didn't even get into that.
0: No. Yeah, boy. Well, I may pick up that book. That sounds like something there to check out. Going to do that. Thank you.
1: Yes, and you will play Miss Baker, me.
0: Oh, absolutely, Laverne Baker. You
1: play
0: betcha.
1: Them both. You can go out and come back in.
0: Well, I absolutely could. So, yes, that lucky old son, and I already forgot the first one. I'm sorry.
1: Trouble in Mind.
0: Okay, you bet it. I'll have them both, I promise.
1: Thank you, madam.
0: Okay, thanks for calling. Appreciate it. All right, so 888-876-5593. One of them coming up next on WGN Radio.

0: WGN Radio. I'm enjoying that just a little too much. I love Laverne Baker. She was one of my all-time faves. And I saw her probably a year or so before she died. Sadly, her health declined rather fast. She wound up losing both legs. And it was grisly at the end. But boy, she was still in rare form. I saw her at, I think it was the Roosevelt Hotel in Hollywood. And she was just great. My favorite by her was Bop Ting-a-Ling, as far as that goes. But yes, Trouble of Mine was a great song. And Fee-Fi-Fo-Fum, good too. And yeah, that lucky old son. It'll be an argument whether you can outdo Frankie Lane on that, but I'll leave it to your guesses when you hear it. So, Elaine is in Tinley Park. Welcome to WGN Radio. Elaine, are you still with us? Did we lose Elaine already? Well, all right, you got to call me back, Elaine, is what it is. Mike in Elmwood Park, welcome back to WGN Radio.
1: How you doing, Riley?
0: Oh, you got to be kidding me. So let's just move on.
1: I got a couple of requests.
0: Yes.
1: Stone Soul Picnic by the Fifth Dimension.
0: Okay, as opposed to the original by Lauren Ira.
1: How about Soul Deep by the Backstops?
0: Okay.
1: Yeah, I think that's all I got.
0: Okay, two. Easy enough. Thanks. But appreciate it.
1: You're welcome.
0: All right.
1: Take care.
0: So, yeah. So sure. I'm more of a Laura Nero fan on that. But as far as that goes, I'll be happy to play the Fifth Dimension. Fran is in Austin. Welcome back to WGN Radio.
2: Hey, Raleigh. Well, I agree with you on that. I'd much rather hear the original.
0: Yeah.
2: Although, you know, the Fifth Dimension one isn't too bad, but it wasn't bad until I actually heard the original. And then I thought, oh, no, I don't want.
0: Yeah.
2: But anyway, I was calling because I'm wondering where some people are.
0: Oh, like who?
2: Like one of them being Brian and Joliet. He used to call quite a bit to do charts, and
0: yes,
2: he had some kidney issues, I believe.
0: You're right.
2: And then there was Pete.
0: I know
2: he had a lot of stuff going on.
0: Yeah.
2: And
0: nursing home.
2: Laura and Willowbrook, we've heard from her a little bit, but she doesn't sound near as perky as she used to. I used to get a kick out of her and her musicals that she would,
0: she knew, absolutely, you know. Yeah, Sound of Music, every bit of it, yeah.
2: Sound of Music, yeah.
0: Well, and Lisa and Dundee, same deal. We haven't heard from her.
2: Oh, yeah. Lisa, hopefully she's doing a lot better now. The last time we heard from her, she was doing great.
0: Yes,
2: so,
0: and we pray that continues. But you're right. Laura and Willowbrook, it's been a little while. And Pete dropped off the radar. You're so right. And Brian and Juliet. So,
2: Yeah, Pete was going to have some kind of surgery, and
0: Don't go away. Okay. Or there'll be surgery on me if I don't get to the news on WGN Radio.

0: WGN Radio. I'm Ronnie James. All right, so the fight is on there with Johnny and Durham. Laverne Baker or Frankie Lane? Now, if you're talking about the Frankie Lane version that was resung on Columbia under Mitch Miller, I'll give it to Laverne Baker. But if you're talking about the original Frankie Lane on Mercury, those are fighting words. I'm going with that. All right, so I have spoken. 888-876-5593. Back to Fran on WGN Radio.
1: Yes, you have, and I agree with you. The one that you played, I've heard another one that, I don't know, had a solectomy.
0: You did. But that's exactly what Mitch Miller did to those. And, man, that those...
1: Didn't he do that to everything?
0: Pretty much. Pretty much. Although, as bad as he was, all of the audio engineers who have since redigitized everything for CD have eclipsed anything he could have thought of. They're just horrible, like everything that came out on Motown.
1: Oh, God. Yeah. Oh, I know. And there's, like, why do they have to, so many times, have to add all this echo to everything?
0: Well, right.
1: I don't get it.
0: Yeah, that was originally the MGM trick on that Tommy Edwards stuff, and it went downhill from there. But, I remember I got a CD on Leslie Gore's Greatest Hits, and I swear she should have sued them, because Quincy was so good at, getting her voice kind of deep in the background singers and all that. And, man, I heard it without any of that. And it was just, like I say, she had a lawsuit as far as I'm concerned.
1: Oh, definitely she did. Yeah, I've heard that. I've got a friend who is just a Leslie Gore fanatic, and she bought that. And I'm thinking, how can you say you love Leslie Gore and listen to that?
0: Exactly, because the original Look of Love was just a masterpiece on that 45.
1: But,
0: the absolute worst example of that was Frankie Ford. The flip side of I Want to Be Your Man was Frankie Ford's version of Time After Time. And I fully agree that the denizens at Ace overmodulated the background singers horribly. I don't care. They stripped him away and they turned him into a demented lounge singer. I mean, it was just horrible. So, and that's the kind of thing where, it's overmodulated, and there's a recording engineer who should face a death sentence, I agree, but you don't strip it away.
1: No.
0: So, exactly.
1: And just, it's hard to fix that, though.
0: You can't fix it. You can't fix it. No,
1: you can't fix it, so you might as well leave it alone rather than just take it away.
0: Yeah.
1: Of course... A lot of people don't know how to mic vocalists. I've had that experience. Oh, my God. But
0: the other one that's horribly overmodulated, and you rarely hear it on her greatest hit CDs or anything because it's so overmodulated, but it was one of her best songs, was Irma Thomas' Look Up.
1: I don't think I've...
0: Then you have to hear a little bit, because it's just such a great song, and you'll hear the overmodulation of why you don't hear it, but I don't care. I'll listen through the overmodulation.

0: overmodulated. It's a masterpiece.
1: Oh, I love it. Yeah, it definitely is. But yeah, I remember now that I've heard that before.
0: Yeah,
1: in fact, it's on my computer, which, you know.
0: Right. Yeah.
1: If I could ever get it working, I'll hear it. I'm there.
0: Good luck.
1: Yeah, now I've locked myself out of my email somehow.
0: Oh, really?
1: It's a good thing I can still get it on my phone, but I don't know what I did. I was trying to do something and messed it up. And
0: password, maybe? Password mix-match?
1: I don't know, because I put my password in, and it still says unable to access.
0: Ooh.
1: And it wants me to do all this stuff with Office. I don't want to Office.
0: What are you, on Outlook or something horrible?
1: Outlook,
0: yeah. No, see right there. No, just no. But
1: I've heard that Thunderbird's pretty good, so if I can ever download things again,
0: right.
1: I might try to get Thunderbird, but I can't get Winamp to download. I don't know. I'm just ready to take I'm not having the same level of stress with it as you are. At least mine is just
0: right. You don't have radio stations off the air in the balance.
1: No, I don't.
0: Worse than that, we've now gone into political rates, so I will have a full log. And of course, there's no explaining this if you don't run those spots. And so, oh man, public files and everything else. So it's like these spots have got to run, and they will.
1: Yeah. Oh, and then I found that drive.
0: Yes.
1: And I put something on it.
0: Yes.
1: And it said when I bought it that I could use it on my phone and on my computer. It doesn't fit in my phone. So then I found a cable that I can put the one end of it in and put it in my phone.
0: Yeah.
1: But it won't play.
0: Oh, gosh.
1: So I don't know what kind of cable I need to get that I don't have.
0: Right.
1: So it's just one thing after another, and it's just, but fortunately your thing did work. I was able to find the drive.
0: Yay. Glad to hear it.
1: And all that. And for a while I thought I was making progress. Yeah. I was so happy, and then
0: you were till you weren't. But yeah, this PC,
1: right.
0: the Windows File Explorer is pretty good for finding stuff that's not showing up. But you need more than that. As far as, do you have an iPhone? Is that what it is?
1: Yeah.
0: Okay. Well, so that's just a USB-C cable for the most part. Well, actually, that may not be true. How old is your iPhone?
1: It's pretty new. It's what is it, 16 Pro?
0: Yeah, I think that's 16 also is just on a USB-C at that end. So now, of course, what you need
1: is... There's a bigger end on the other end, and that plugs into a cable. And then I can... Actually, that plugs into my computer, but then I can't... I don't know. It fits together, but it won't work.
0: Yeah.
1: So I don't know whether there's... it's one thing on one end and one thing on another, and I don't know what they're called, so... I feel stupid calling. Okay, what is this? It's got a big thing on one end, a little thing on the other end.
0: Yeah, I can't say it, but I'm assuming the bigger thing is just a USB-A, and that would be like what your traditional USB cables, which were pretty large in as far as that goes. The smaller thing at the other end might be a C. Obviously, I can't diagnose it that good without knowing exactly what you're dealing with in terms of equipment.
1: Right.
0: But the good news is don't be shy about calling anybody and saying, I'm going to describe it like I'm a moron, because things like iPhones are so ubiquitous, they're going to know. So don't worry about it. You won't need to have them interpret what you're trying to tell them. They'll know. And the other end is going into the drive, right? What kind of, is it an SSD?
1: Uh, I don't know.
0: Okay, a little solid state drive that fits about in.
1: Yeah, one of those little. It fits in the computer, and it. Then the other end is a bigger end, and I thought the little end would fit in the computer, but it's the big end, and then you plug the little end into another cable.
0: Don't you plug the little end right into the drive?
1: I was trying to do that. It wouldn't do it.
0: Oh, that's interesting. Yeah. Because it sounds like it's a C to A USB cable. But there again, these are very ubiquitous. Anybody you talk to is going to know. So give them the model of your SSD and all that, and you'll get there.
1: Yeah. Now I've got to get my email back up, although, as I say, I can get it on my computer. But, what I was trying to figure out how to do was send an email, and I wound up screwing up my whole email.
0: Oh,
1: every time I touch this thing, I mess something up.
0: Right. I can relate. You know, I can't speak to Outlook because that just causes me to break out in a rash even saying the word. So I can't help you there. But in terms of your email providers, are you using commercial providers like Mail.com or Gmail or one of those?
1: Gmail.
0: You can go to Gmail directly. You don't need Outlook or anything like that. You can go directly to Gmail and get it that way.
1: Oh, okay.
0: Yeah.
1: I'll try that.
0: Yes, send me an email if you can. I'll give you the URLs to use. Of course, it'll be a day or two before I see a laptop again because I left it in Globe. But
1: I know. Yeah. I heard it and I'm like, oh my God. Well, you know.
0: But as soon as I'll
1: get... having a worse day than I am.
0: Oh, yeah. No, and like I say, on 2 hours of sleep. And I got to order these interfaces tomorrow morning, which means that's the East Coast. So on top of this, I have to set an alarm for like 6 a.m. my time to call them. So it's like, I don't need sleep. Who needs sleep? Yeah. But no, we'll get you through it. When you're using commercial services like that, you can actually go directly to their portals.
1: Okay.
0: All right, good deal. Okay, thanks.
1: All right.
0: Okay, bye.
1: Thanks.
0: All right, yeah, that's easy. All right, so 888-876-5593, 8888, Raleigh. Yeah, when you're running your own mail server, don't start me. Oh, we're going to get to Nick in Baltimore in a moment. He's calling from the hospital. I can't wait. We'll do it right after this on WGN Radio.

0: WGN Radio. I'm Raleigh James. As much as I like the Laura Nero original better, man, I'll tell you what, Bones Howe did a good job with them, The Fifth Dimension and Stone Soul Picnic, 1968. All right, so, Nick in Baltimore. I'm very excited about this. So, Nick, how are you feeling?
1: How are you doing? I'm doing fine.
0: Good.
1: I know you got a spot parade coming up.
0: You see, you can be there lying in pain in the hospital and know what I don't. So, yes, we've got another minute and a half and we'll go to the break. But so give me the cliff notes.
1: The cliff notes is I'm doing fine. They operated. They put my knee back together.
0: Okay.
1: And I will walk, but it's going to take a lot of rehab therapy.
0: Oh.
1: Like 3 weeks or whatever. It'll be all right. I'm going to a nice place
0: close
1: to where I live, so
0: good.
1: It's going to be all right.
0: Good.
1: I'm just a little frustrated, obviously. But, you know, speaking of technology, for Fran, the iPhone 16, which is what I have,
0: that's
1: a C cable.
0: Yeah.
1: It's a USB-C.
0: That's what I thought. And what she's describing sounds like a C at one end and an A at the other, but I don't really understand that, because if she's using an SSD drive, usually those are C cable inputs.
1: Yeah, or the other end, the power, the fatter end.
0: Well, yeah, but usually on the SSDs, you know, those little that you hold in the palm of your hand, they're simple, stupid little. I'm looking at one as we speak. Yes, here it is. Right. Yeah, time machine. I should use this. What a concept. Yeah.
1: Right. But anyway, I'm doing fine, and I won't take up any more of your time.
0: No, that's all right. Take up all you want. I am amazed that you are the first person I've ever talked to in a hospital who says the food is good, so that's alarming.
1: Oh, yeah, it's good.
0: Excellent. Excellent. Now, so...
1: it's Johns Hopkins. So.
0: Well, yeah, I know, but even so, that's excellent. Well, hopefully the rehab place will have great food, too. But I'm glad you're going...
1: I'm sure it is.
0: Oh, good. And private rooms and all that kind of stuff, so that's nice. I'm glad you're going to a rehab hospital dedicated to rehab, because they'll work you 3 hours a day, 5 days a week.
1: Yep.
0: And, a lot of times when you do that to a nursing facility or whatever, they don't. So, that's tremendous. So they think 3 weeks you'll be walking out of there on your own?
1: Yep.
0: I'm counting on
1: it. That's the plan.
0: Well, thank you so much for calling, and do keep in touch. Let us know.
1: Okay. Thanks for all your good wishes.
0: Absolutely. You betcha. And we'll keep it up. Thanks, Nick.
1: Okay.
0: Bye. All right. So, yeah. Well, bad scenario, but good outcome so far, and good food in hospital. Yeah, that is the lucky patient there. All right, we've got a full board of calls. Let me release the line on Nick here. Give one available to you at 888-876-5593. We'll check out the news and be back to it on WGN Radio.

0: WGN Radio. I'm Riley James. There is Soul Deep, The Box Tops, 1969 on Mella, and that was Mike's other request. So now he's heard both Stone Soul Picnic and that. All right. So, yeah, if you called early in the week and arrested Jimmy P's six pack and all that, that's in the laptop that's not here. But you'll hear it next week. And I apologize in advance for screwing up. All right. So, yeah. Oh, what I do with alarming regularity, let's face it. So, Eduardo in Tampa, welcome back to WGN Radio.
1: I'm here.
0: Yes, I'm here.
1: Sorry about that.
0: Yes, we're both here.
1: Yeah, thank you for the Survivor Burning Heart request yesterday. I heard
0: sure.
1: It, I think it came out around midnight.
0: Good.
1: So, thank you very much.
0: My pleasure.
1: Yeah. Oh, there's a spectrum. Before I get to my job here, Spectrum, I guess, is running some fiber optic thing or something. I don't know, but they're out there right now. They said something about doing something. Is that the new thing they're doing, I guess?
0: Well, it depends. They very often can be very, very shady in those commercials about what they're really offering. If you ever hear the words fiber fueled, run like the devil, because what that means is that part of their network's fiber, but what's coming to your house is coax cable. You don't want that. So fiber fueled, you run like the devil. If it truly is fiber to the premises or fiber to the home, that is very interesting, and I would certainly look into it. But what's important with that is that they offer you, and this is key, symmetrical speeds. If it's any of this nonsense like, oh, it's gigabit speed, yeah, that's download, but if it's 30 megs upload, you don't want to be anywhere near it. So if they'll give you symmetrical speed, then yeah, you want to take that no matter who it's from. Spectrum actually is I think the new name for Charter. Charter had such a bad reputation they changed their name, I think. I think that's who it was. Spectrum was somebody else. So, Spectrum is the consumer-facing brand of Charter Communications. And they probably in 2014 started this out. Charter acquired Time Warner Cable and Bright House in 2016. And this all had to do with Dr. Malone and all that. But the bottom line is that traditionally Charter had the absolute worst bar none customer service for residential. Nobody came close to being this bad. I mean, they got an award. Now, I didn't say for business, but for residential, Charter was just, in fact, I refused to move to an area because Charter was served by it. That gives you an idea. And so anyway, they changed their name. Many of them have, like what I always called Cable None. Cable One became Sparklight. I don't know who thought of that, but yeah, it sounds like a 1945 car part company, but nonetheless. But anyway, yeah. So Spectrum is the trade name. And again, all of these companies that basically are built on originally the fact that they were cable networks, but now cable television and stuff, that is obviously losing a lot of ground. So almost all of them are wanting to push broadband. And I don't blame them. When they give you FTTP, fiber to the premises, or sometimes it's called FTTH, fiber to the home, either one of those, as long as it's symmetrical speed, the world is your oyster. Take it. No matter what it is, take it.
1: Symmetrical speed, okay.
0: Yeah, and if it's anything else, they're playing with you. And that's the deal. And, you know, Time Warner before, they had a lot of lousy systems. They used to call it Roadrunner High Speed Online. Yeah, well, good luck on any speed online. But so what it is today, you'll have to ask them. But if you're getting true fiber to the premises and it's symmetrical, fall over yourself to sign up for that.
1: Okay.
0: So.
1: Let me move on to my some things at work. It kind of ended on a good note today, but a lot of people, especially like in the ER, are leaving their stuff behind. They're very careless, and then obviously the transporter. Because I got a call yesterday. Well, this lady left her Bible, and you were the one that transported it.
0: Right.
1: And eventually, I found out that she recovered the Bible, but. Uh-huh. Some of these people, they leave their, even family members, they leave their chargers plugged in, their phones behind, they leave all kinds of personal things.
0: And I understand this. Keep this in mind.
1: Yeah.
0: While it's business as usual for you in your day at work, for somebody who's having to go to the ER, either themselves or with a family member, this is a crisis. And the idea that they've got all their wits about them, they don't. So you're going to have people who will leave all sorts of things. The longer you are there, the odder things you're going to come across. But the bottom line, again, is think about how upset people are when they're in that situation. I'm surprised they managed to drive home.
1: Yeah.
0: So that's I kind of forgive them for that. And then there are other times, by the way, where someone will be transported to the ER, and there, you know, if it's a situation where you know, the hospital takes off their shoes and all that, they may never see them again. You know, we had that one time from John. The hospital called a year later. I think we have your tennis shoes. We gave them up for lost. They removed them from them, and when we left, there was nowhere to be found. We're like, oh, well, just tennis shoes. Not that that's cheap in this day and age, but nonetheless. But a year later, I think you left your tennis shoes. God, all right. But we didn't leave them. They took them, you know, that kind of thing.
1: Yeah.
0: So depending on who is undressing you and, you know, or cutting your clothes off, depending on the level of the emergency, you may not see that stuff right away.
1: Yeah, I mean, I didn't get I didn't raise my voice or get upset or anything like that.
0: No,
1: I mean,
0: of course
1: I escorted
0: not.
1: Somebody a couple of days ago, a family member, because she left her cell phone.
0: Right.
1: She recovered, and I told the lady I was going to go back to get the Bible, Bible.
0: Yeah.
1: But I forgot, and then I got a call. I said, "What did you remember?"
0: You're right.
1: You know. Yeah, going back there to get in. So then when I came in to supervise, found this lady's Bible. So good for her.
0: Yeah, exactly.
1: Yeah.
0: But yeah, give them all a break because this is a crisis to them.
1: Yeah. My last transport today was a Korean vet, and he said he was in the service 27 years. He had some health problems, but he was like vomiting. But he looks like he's going to be okay.
0: Let's hope so. But yeah, well, once he's stable, maybe you'll go get some good stories.
1: Yeah.
0: All right.
1: I told him it was an honor to transport him, and I told him, you know, my hero growing up was Douglas MacArthur. So I told him that.
0: Oh well, he must have been pleased at that.
1: Yeah.
0: All right.
1: Yeah.
0: Excellent. I'm sure it brightened his day, and that's important.
1: And he said he's been to Chicago.
0: Oh, I'm sure.
1: That's when I was from Chicago, yeah.
0: Yeah. Good. Good. Yeah. Excellent.
1: Okay, Riley,
0: well,
1: I'll let you go, and I know you want to finish these calls because today's your last day for the week.
0: Oh, yes. Thank you. Appreciate
1: it. Have a good weekend.
0: All right. Okay, bye.
1: I'll enjoy the rest of the show.
0: Right.
1: Thank you very much.
0: Yeah. Good weekend. You know what? My weekend's already spoken for. All right. So that's fine. Let's see. Oh, we have Nick in Chicago. All right. Nick in Chicago. What's up on WGN Radio? All right. Nick is listening to his radio. We'll put him on hold, and he'll soon. When you're waiting online, don't listen to your radio. And I realize at this particular studio, during the breaks, all you hear is silence. You don't hear WGN's return feed because I wired it that way for my convenience, but it wasn't for yours. And apologies for that. All right. So we'll pick it up right after this on WGN Radio.

0: WGN Radio. I'm Raleigh James. Always liked that. 1975 is Calvin Arnold, as far as that goes. You're saying, who is that? Well, I'll tell you the label, and you'll say, who is that? It's on Nine Chains. Yeah, okay. Well, whatever. I just thought it was clever. And you listen to those words, and you think, my God, this must have been written in 1955, not 1975. But there it is. He wrote it and produced it. Calvin Arnold. And you're saying to yourself, who is that? He's from Georgia. That's about all I know. And I came across that because the Entertainers, a beach music band, covered it. And when I heard the Entertainers doing it, I thought to myself, it ain't original of them. Who did this? And digging a little further, I found Calvin Arnold. All right, so maybe you know more than I do. So 888-876-5593. Now, Nick has successfully turned off his radio, I do believe, and welcome back to WGN Radio.
1: Yeah. I did have my radio on because sometimes the sound goes dead and yes. Then you're saying something and I want to know what you're saying.
0: Well,
1: but I don't use my radio.
0: Right. Anytime the sound is dead at the studio, it's because WGN is taking over the programming for commercial breaker news. So it's never me. So you can listen to the dead air till I come back and you're safe.
1: Oh, okay. Thank you. But I'm still alive and so are you. So
0: yeah.
1: Far.
0: So far, yeah, right, exactly.
1: We're still here. Yeah, I was looking in, I'll make it fast because I know you said you have a full board. Is that correct?
0: It is true, absolutely. Every line is lit.
1: That's good. Okay, this is September 8th. By the way, today's pick three number for there's two drawings, midday and evening. Yeah. Today's pick three winning lottery numbers were 911. Isn't that something?
0: It is, yeah.
1: Yeah, and the year after the attacks in New York and then on the Pentagon, the next day, I don't know if they had two drawings or just one drawing a day, but it was 911 also, if you remember that.
0: Interesting.
1: Way back then.
0: Interesting.
1: Yeah. Okay.
0: Yeah.
1: The USA Today, September 8th, Florida sweeps top three places to retire to in new report. And they show, and I was hoping to get in before Eduardo, who used to be calling in when he was in Chicago as Eduardo from Midway, by the Midway Airport area in the south side. But Orlando, Miami, and Tampa are listed in that order.
0: I wouldn't, by the way, I wouldn't pick any of them.
1: The
0: first thing is you better love humidity because it will kill you for 7 months of the year, number one. Number two, you better have deep pockets because Miami is about the most expensive place to live right now. Number three, Orlando was a toilet because it was always inland. There was nothing there, and then Walt Disney World was developed, and they developed a lot after that, but it's still inland Florida. Who the hell wants that? And then, of course, Tampa's Tampa. All right, so.
1: Absolutely.
0: And as long as you don't, Tampa is probably between the three there, Tampa is probably the worst at the humidity. It's just oppressive.
1: I don't know. I'm glad you brought that up.
0: Well, you know, that whole Gulf Coast, whether you're in Tampa or you're in Mobile or Pensacola or Biloxi or New Orleans or Houston, you're going to die.

0: Right.
1: There are many people who think that because of the way they can be doctored, altered, washed, and all that.
0: Right. That is one of the things.
1: Yeah.
0: The old physical way of actually, if you don't buy a pen that is says specifically, and the bigger stationery stores like in the Chicago, Office Max, Office Depot, or Office Depot bought Office Max, or they're both the same company, but you can buy a special pen that has special ink that'll really soak into the
1: make a difference, and it might not, because a lot of people who are depositing mobily, all those checks are looking at is the amount. They don't care if they're written Adolf Hitler.
0: Yeah, you're right about that. You can write it. It's been proven. People have written Mickey Mouse, Donald Duck, and it's gone through, you
1: know. Well, absolutely. Yeah. My clients on my radio stations, you know, my company's Globecasting. One word. It's pretty simple. They won't write, they'll write the call letters, or they'll write the name of the show, whatever. And it doesn't matter. It goes through.
0: Yeah. They ask you to write it a certain way, but otherwise. Yeah, but the two main things was that what I mentioned about the writing out something that can be bleached out and other technology. And the other thing is the modern phones have those cameras. Now you can use them to process a check right on the spot.
1: Well, of course.
0: Because on the bottom left is the routing number, and the bottom middle is the checking account number.
1: Right.
0: And that can be a problem. And in fact, except for one thing that I mail in a payment to for a credit card, because I don't know when I'll be using it, and then when I run out of, you know, run the payment, run the balance down to zero, then I don't have to worry about sending in a payment, you know, a check or anything. But I get a money order, and I send that, and, you know, I get the cash, you can make out a money order, you know. Okay, I think we're getting close to you having your break at the top.
1: Well, I got another minute and a half, but that's all right. Thank you. I appreciate the call.
0: Thank you.
1: So,
0: nice hearing you.
1: Yeah, USA Today had one of those still sending checks in the mail. Time to stop. You know, there's fraud in so many countless ways as far as that goes. The one thing I will say, obviously you're going to have to pay from your bank accounts to satisfy a credit card balance or something like that. But if you're buying online anything, don't use a debit card. Do not in any way involve your bank account. Put it on a credit card. You've got protection there. And then, of course, like I say, you're going to have to pay the credit card off. But, you know, if thieves see a check in the mail, at this point, since fewer and fewer people are writing little checks, it's probably going to be a big check. And at least that's what the thieves are counting on. And so you've got a lot of people who are, in fact, going after that of the criminal intent. I will say right now, paper checks, 3% of all payments in the United States right now. So there you have it. All right. So we'll pick it up there next hour right here. Got to Kimberly and Cindy and Johnny and Austin. All right. Ruth and Gurney, Robert in Chicago. And we will drop Nick's line since he's gone and have one available for you on WGN Radio.

0: My favorite records, 1958, Bob and Earl, Bobby Bird, Rockin' Robin of fame, and Earl Nelson, and they were both members of the Hollywood Flames before that, Buzz, Buzz, Buzz. Right for that, they actually recorded this in 58 for Class, and I thought it was a terrific record. So, after Bobby Bird left, Bob Reif became Bob with Earl Nelson, but on this, that was Bird and Nelson doing Gee Whiz, and like I say, it's absolutely one of my faves. Later, if you're wondering, you're saying, I know that name. Well, you do, because Harlem Shuffle later, but that wasn't Bobby Bird in that. That was Bob Reif. Anyway, if you were having the misfortune of listening to the stream of my AM today, you heard parts of that record ad nauseum as I was testing out all sorts of possibilities to the sound card workaround. And I figured, well, I'm at least going to entertain myself while I'm doing it. So 888-876-5593. I believe that Robert in Chicago has a request or two. So, Robert, welcome back to WGN Radio.
1: Oh, thank you, Raleigh. I just have two requests here. One, I believe this was Laverne Baker, a tune called Shake a Hand.
0: No, well, she did a version of it, but that wasn't the hit. There were two people who were very famous for it, and why can't I think of this right now? And neither of them are her. I know that. But so many people have done that over the years, but no, it wasn't her.
1: Oh, right. Yeah, I remember the one I remember was like a shrill that they call it on the piano in the background.
0: Yeah.
1: And it was really nice. Yeah. Well, anyway, the other one was
0: Faye Adams. That's who it is.
1: Oh, Faye Adams. Okay.
0: Right. Yeah. I knew it would come to me eventually. Yeah, Faye Adams. And there's another female who had it out at the same time, but Faye Adams would be the hit.
1: Yeah, I know there were about three or four black ladies that had those powerful voices at that time. Yeah.
0: Yeah.
1: Well, anyway, the other one is now, I don't know if it was the same tune, Lever and Stoller, but it was Hound Dog by Big Mama Thornton.
0: Oh, yeah, that's the original.
1: Yeah, the original.
0: Absolutely. Yeah. On Duke Peacock, that's one of Don Robey's labels, yep.
1: Did Lever and Stoller write that one?
0: Yeah,
1: or?
0: They did.
1: Yeah, because I know they did a lot of the early Elvis stuff, too. Yeah.
0: Right.
1: Yeah, that was more like a kind of a rhythm and blues kind of...
0: Well, that's what they were writing primarily.
1: That's what they were really famous
0: for writing. And that Big Mama Thornton recorded that in 1952. So it was a few years before Elvis. And she recorded it in L.A., but Don Robey picked it up on Peacock Records in Houston. Yeah. And that was really her only hit. It sold 500,000 copies on Shellac, on 78 RPM. And it was,
1: that time, sure.
0: Yeah, absolutely. Yeah. And it was just huge at the time. But that song's been recorded over probably 250 times. So everybody and their brother. But yes, Lieber and Stoller absolutely wrote that. And there was a deal. One of them, and I vaguely remember this story, and I don't remember which one. One of them had been touring Europe and came back on the boat, and the other one said, "We have a hit with Hound Dog," and when Elvis hit. Yeah. And it was just like, what? And boy, did they.
1: Of course, Elvis did it like the rock and roll version more.
0: The problem with Elvis recording your song is Colonel Parker demanded part of the publishing. Period.
1: Sounds like him.
0: It was very ugly. And, some people actually rightfully refused it, but Lieber and Stoller were a little more mercenary from the standpoint of saying, hey, a percentage of something's better than nothing at all. So they did cut him some stuff, and that was true with some of their other deals as well.
1: Yeah. Yeah, so if you could get to those two eventually,
0: It was Johnny Otis who asked Lieber and Stoller to meet Big Mama Thornton.
1: Oh.
0: And at the time, Lieber and Stoller weren't old enough to vote. They were like 18, 19 years old. And Johnny Otis said, yeah, come on by my house. I want you to meet Willie Mae. And Willie Mae, of course, was Big Mama. And then the problem is Big Mama Thornton already had been signed to Don Robey's Peacock record. So bottom line was Roby went to Johnny Otis and said, "Hey, I got this artist and I can't do anything with her." And so it was Johnny Otis who heard her and said, "Oh man, there's something there," and brought Lieber and Stoller over to the house. And that's just the way it was. And
1: When I hear Johnny Otis, I think of, was that Little Willie and the Hand Jive?
0: Yes, absolutely. But it was so many other people. The Johnny Otis Show. There would have been no Etta James if it weren't for Johnny Otis, and so many others. And so.
1: It was like a big production, right? That he had. Yeah.
0: Oh, he was responsible for so much. And a lot of people didn't realize it, but he really was. So Hound Dog really was a lot like 60 Minute Man. These were records that really took R&B and made them, I won't say mainstream, but close to it, selling a lot of records.
1: Right, right. Yeah, Jackie Wilson was 60 Minute Man. I remember his version. Yeah.
0: Well, yeah, but originally, of course, Billy Ward and the Dominoes. But Jackie Wilson had been with Billy Ward and the Dominoes.
1: That's right. Yeah.
0: Yeah. So, but a lot of things, there were a lot of stories about how they wrote Kansas City, which was Casey Lovin originally, and just on and on. There's the early Lieber and Stoller. There are tons of great stories.
1: Oh, yeah. Yeah. Okay, Robbie, thanks a lot for your info. And I'll be talking to you soon. Again.
0: Absolutely. Thanks. Appreciate it. All right. Okay. And yes, oh, man, copyright for Hound Dog. Once again, you got the words and music attributed to Big Mama Thornton and Don Roby. It was renewed that way as well. But from what I understand, Lieber and Stoller managed to get their royalties back. But it was quite the deal. But that was so common. All right. So 888-876-5593 is 8888 Raleigh. And that's going to take us to Johnny in Austin. All right, Johnny, welcome back to WGN Radio.
2: Well, thank you very much. You had an exciting day today. I understand.
0: Yeah, it's been an exciting week. It's not over. I figure I'll be sleeping maybe by next Tuesday.
2: Well, I've had my own issues, too, with household surprises.
0: Oh.
2: Like AC coils going out upstairs to the cost of, they don't make them like these. They don't make anything like these.
0: Well, no, of course not. Of course not. But in the meantime, you sweat. That's the worst part of that. It's not even how much it costs. You sweat.
2: $3,500.
0: Well, so what? But you're sweating. That's
2: so
0: the problem.
2: So what? Would you like to contribute?
0: No, I mean, when you're talking about $3,500, that is such a drop in the bucket for what I have to spend on these radio stations.
2: Well, it's all relative.
0: Yeah.
2: And then one more other thing, a little bit of moist carpet to only learn that the foundation has a copper pipe leak.
0: Oh, no.
2: So now I've got a great big nice crater in the dining room.
0: I'm more concerned about the possibility of mold setting in.
2: I think I caught it in time.
0: I hope so. Well, make sure you watch that and don't let it go anywhere.
2: It's all fixed now. There's just a crater, like looking at the surface of the moon.
0: They've completely dried it and there's no mold there?
2: No.
0: Okay, good.
2: No, I caught it in time.
0: Thank God. Because that wouldn't have been $3,500. That wouldn't have been closer to $35,000.
2: Fortunately, I had insurance on that.
0: Excellent.
2: On that, I didn't on the AC, but enough of that crap.
0: Mm.
2: I mean, but it's just little surprises that lurk around the corner that you're just not prepared for.
0: Absolutely.
2: Financially or emotionally.
0: Right, absolutely.
2: Yeah, so anyway, enough of that. Is this new Windows 11 the latest Vista, or is it even worse and horrible?
0: Yeah, Vista or 8. No, I understand what they're doing, and I don't like it as far as that goes. So there are real problems, but I wouldn't say it's Vista or 8. It's just convoluted in a different way.
2: Yeah, but it's still hell.
0: Well, it's hell for a programmer, I'll tell you what.
2: Well,
0: for a user, actually, I don't find it bad at all.
2: For a user,
0: no problem.
2: How many businesses or different types of businesses are affected by all this crap besides your radio station?
0: Well, it depends. And, you know, if we were really in the online business, we wouldn't be using Windows anything. We'd be Linux. So it depends what you're doing and why you're doing it. You know, obviously, I'm loath to use the Windows machines, but some of the automation software and stuff that I use calls for it. I don't have a choice. But given the choice, I don't stay with Windows for anything. And I would assume larger businesses aren't either. Their IT departments are probably using Linux.
2: Also, I'm trying to move fast here because I know you got callers. I did get the hold of Kevin, and I'm running the 2020
0: news. Oh, good. Good. Some of that stuff is laugh out loud funny.
2: It is.
0: Yeah.
2: I mean, you got to have a sense of satire to understand it sometimes.
0: Yeah.
2: And sometimes satire really flies over my head a little bit.
0: Yeah, but other times you hear something and you just laugh out loud. At least
2: I mean, it's great, and I'm happy to have it.
0: Good.
2: Thank you very much.
0: Oh, my pleasure.
2: It runs at 20 minutes after every hour from 5 to 10 a.m.
0: Excellent.
2: On my morning show.
0: All right.
2: You talked about Charter, cable, turning into, well, here it turned into Spectrum.
0: Yeah, everywhere turned into Spectrum, the residential portion certainly.
2: And
0: yeah.
2: They have cleaned up their acts somewhat in Austin because
0: Their
2: competitor is Google Fiber.
0: Of course.
2: So people are bailing out there like rats on a sinking ship.
0: Yeah, absolutely. And if you can get fiber to the premises symmetrical, then it's a good deal, and I wouldn't hesitate. But anything else from them, I wouldn't touch with a fork.
2: Well, Spectrum, well, I'm not going near Google. I don't like them. But anyway.
0: By the way, for their fiber, I'd hold my breath and do it in a heartbeat.
2: I know it. I know you would.
0: Yeah,
2: but
0: you betcha.
2: The thing is, this... the Spectrum, I called them up, and I got a heck of a deal to stay. Yeah, they used to call it retention. Solutions.
0: Right, but the point is, unless you're on fiber to the premises symmetrical, you're just dealing with cable broadband. It sucks.
2: Google Fiber takes your fiber right to your house.
0: Well, that's what FTTP is, of course. But what I'm getting at here is the problem with your connections are when they're advertising a gig down, or, you know, it's our gigabit connection, your upstream is less than 30 megs, you know, usually.
2: I'm getting 27.
0: Oh, God. You see right there. No. Stick a fork in it. I won't live there.
2: I mean, downloads about, if I'm lucky, 500.
0: Well, right. But that's still so asymmetrical that it's lopsided.
2: Yeah, I know.
0: You know,
2: I can live with it, though, for the price. Yes, I can live with it.
0: All right.
2: I can.
0: Well, Google Fiber is probably even cheaper because they're real cheap.
2: It probably is, but...
0: Okay.
2: Another couple... Oh, these AI jingles. Have you heard any of these things? I mean, they're like toys to these little wannabe programmers.
0: I don't know if I've heard any. Where would I hear them?
2: I was sent some as a courtesy for my Soul of the City, which I said, thank you. You can put them back where you got them.
0: Right. Okay.
2: I appreciate your
0: efforts,
2: creativity and your efforts, but I don't need those.
0: Okay.
2: And then I got stuck with some of my morning show, which were just removed.
0: Okay.
2: Thank God. I mean, they were horrible.
0: I don't know that I've encountered this.
2: Oh,
0: so
2: I mean, and you notice the Google, listen to me, these AI graphics, haven't you? I mean, they're everywhere.
0: Well, you know, I'm not visually inclined, so I don't see much in the way of graphics. I don't notice much.
2: Well, they all have a certain look to them.
0: And what is it a graphic for?
2: It could be for Houston Radio Platinum. Any business. But you know, some people, you know, when you look at graphics, you got to have the talent to know that less is more. And if that doesn't catch your eye in about a second and a half, they're gone. Right. And you see all these things, and it's just loaded. If you don't know what you're doing, I'm sure there's people that know how to do this, right? But if you don't know what you're doing...
0: Well, I know that they make it very easy as far as that to create, and they probably are, you know, to create images with ChatGPT or, you know, use Adobe Firefly or Canva. You know, there's a bunch of them out there, I know, and I would assume that people who are not necessarily artistic inclined go to town with this.
2: Yeah, it's garbage in, garbage out.
0: So don't look at it.
2: Well, not unless it involves me, I don't.
0: Well, if it involves you, hopefully you've got something you can do to stop it.
2: Exactly.
0: Yeah,
2: so I wanted to mention one other thing for Fran and folks that like the Marvelettes.
0: Ooh.
2: On my Sunday night show.
0: Marvelettes.
2: The 8 p.m. Central Time feature artist this week is a Marvelette.
0: This is good, and you'll definitely get into the songs that are Gladys Horton leads and the songs that are Wanda Young leads.
2: Exactly.
0: Yeah.
2: All
0: right.
2: Soul of the City, Sunday night, 6 to midnight, Central Time, soulofthecity.net.
0: Or
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0: Yep.
2: I'm also on in the morning, Monday through Friday, from 6 until 10 a.m., 5 until 10 a.m., but it's not classic soul.
0: No.
2: There's some of it, but it's other stuff, too.
0: Yeah, but so. Sunday night, 6 p.m. to midnight central. Be there or be square, because as I've mentioned many times, this is a labor of love for Johnny. He adores obscure R&B the way I do, and he makes absolutely no money on this, and it usually is a hassle to even do, and so he's doing it for your benefit if you like this stuff. So Sunday night, 6 to midnight, it's not recorded, it's not replayed, it's just live. SoulOfTheCity.net.
2: There's no archives.
0: Right.
2: And one other thing, I heard one of your callers mention Jackie Wilson. If your listeners like Jackie Wilson, this is also, nobody's making any money off of it. A gentleman who has been very helpful to me with the Soul of the City radio show is a gentleman named Will Howard.
0: Sure.
2: And he has got the Facebook link or page to Jackie Wilson Music and A&D Memories. Jackie Wilson Music and Memories on Facebook. There's classic photos of Jackie Wilson. There's links to great songs by him that you've never heard before. And you talk about a labor of love. Will Howard has been at this for many years now, and it's a fabulous.
0: No, it's truly great, and there's, in addition to all that, there's some great stories from people and some behind-the-scenes stories about Jackie and some of his appearances and some of the venues, so it's a lot of fun.
2: A lot of it. So with that wraps up my notes. I try to be concise and let you get to your other callers.
0: Well, thank you for calling, and thank you for doing it. Sunday night, 6 to midnight, be there or be square.
2: Thank you, Raleigh. Right. Have a good night.
0: Okay, you too.
2: Morning.
0: Okay, bye. Yeah.
2: Okay.
0: And now that I think about it, since the laptop is at the other studio, you'll hear a replay of this show if you understand how to get there by date. And what you can do is go to RaleighStream.net downloads, and you'll see if you click on it, it's going to come up with Raleigh, and it'll have a date. You can just change the date from say 09/09/26 to 09/10/26, and you'll hear the replay. Because I'm not going to be able to put the links up tonight or anything like that. I will get to it eventually, but I promise I'll upload the show so it'll be there, and I'll put it on the stream. I say that. We'll see if I can and take it from there, but otherwise we'll get to it over the weekend. So 888-876-5593, 8888 Raleigh. Yes, this is good. Now, I've got a half hour, and I want to go through Brian with a Y in Florida, well, actually in Miami with two I's, Kimberly and Dalton, Cindy in Chicago, Floyd in Iowa, and Ruth in Gurnee. Oh, and there's a line. I said there's a line available for you. I would be wrong. Someone has taken it even as I speak. So as soon as you hear somebody hanging up, you'll know it's time for your turn to get on in there. And so other than that, I hope you did write your prosperity checks earlier tonight. Yep, the new moon was at 10:27 p.m., and that was Central Time. And so if you didn't, probably still okay to do it a couple hours late. But okay, so that's where we'll pick it up, coming up with you right after the news, right here on WGN Radio.
3: Just

WGN Radio. That's the original hit, Faye Adams, Shake a Hand. And that was 1953 on Herald. Yeah, going way back, mostly shellac copies of that. And then half the Atlantic stable did it, whether it was Laverne Baker or Ruth Brown in 1960 or on and on. But originally, the hit was on Herald, and it was Faye Adams. And actually, it was Faye on Herald a few years after that that did my favorite song by her by far was The Hammer.

0: side. It was a flip side, I would say, on Herald in 1956. So I think it was like Anytime, Anywhere on the A side that, you know, neither here nor there to me. But man, I heard the hammer. And I was, yeah, there's the record. All right. Well, of course, it did absolutely nothing other than warm my heart anyway. We have Brian with a Y in Florida. Well, there's an I in Florida, too. So, okay, Brian, what's up?
1: Speaking of shaking hands, I'd like to telephonically shake your hand for your discussion the other night about ampersands. And here I thought I was the only person still in this century who was punctilious about punctuation. I love ampersands, and some night I'm going to interrogate you about the interrobang, my favorite punctuation mark.
0: All right.
1: But not tonight. I got other business to conduct here, and I want to clear the lines for all of the rest of the callers, get everybody on. Man, you've been on a roll this week. I'll try not to derail you. Some old business about Chi-Town Ken and his doo-wop group that he was doing on this car. I don't know. He was seemed to be set on the enchantments. But, you know, are the enchantments the next generation? I wanted to make the suggestion, go ahead and use enchantment. I like it. I mean, I was on the radio in New Mexico, what Trump wants to call New America, the land of enchantment. So I got no problem with enchantment, but you came up with five, as I recall.
0: Oh, there were eight.
1: Other bands with the same, or other groups with
0: eight.
1: The same name.
0: Yes.
1: So do a variation on it. The Enchantment Punk Brigade or something.
0: Yeah.
1: just do a variation on it because you want to be unique. That's the thing about show business. You may not be very good, but you're the only one with your act. You know what I mean?
0: Well, absolutely. But I think the first thing Ken needs is members. I don't think anyone's taken him up yet.
1: Oh, I figured he'd be having his phone ringing off the wall with that.
0: Nope.
1: With the WGN audience? Well, come on, folks. I'd be standing in line knocking on his door if I wasn't 2,000 miles away down here in the humidity. You know, I happen to like the humidity, although I better towel myself off right now. I'm perspiring so profusely. Every time somebody complains about the weather down here, the heat in the summertime, I always have the same line for him, Raleigh. I say, hey, have you ever considered moving to North Dakota? It's a lovely state, and it was Theodore Roosevelt's favorite of all the lower 48, the only 48 in his day. So North Dakota, and you know something? In the dozen years I've been laying that line on people, never once has anybody admitted to ever having set foot in North Dakota. I've been there five, six times, I think. You've probably been there a dozen times. You probably worked at a radio station in Bismarck, if I know your history at all. Am I right?
0: I didn't, but I almost did. I almost went to work for Meyer Broadcasting in Bismarck. You're right. And they had a wonderful little facility there. I liked Bismarck, man, Dan.
1: And, did you notice the architecture in Bismarck is really strange? I've never seen a city of its size anywhere in the lower 48 that had some houses. I'm talking about residential. That struck me that way. It seemed to be a unique thing. Even Fargo was different. You know what I mean?
0: I loved Fargo. The West Acres Mall, which had the Roger Maris Museum and three display cases. Yes, remember it well.
1: So here's a technical question, but it's an easy one for you. Are any of these songs you play, and I don't do requests, make requests of you. You got enough people doing that. If I did, I'd say Dennis Day with the old Hoagie Carmichael standard, Buttermilk Sky, old Buttermilk Sky. But you don't have to play that. I can get it up on YouTube. But my question is, where are you getting this music? Are any of these songs we're hearing actually on 45, you're playing on an old turntable?
0: Yeah, well, they were played on an old turntable when I put them on the computer. Now they're files, but they came from 45s. Originally, when I had time on my hands, I would depop them, and I might get 2,000 pops out of a record. It would drive John crazy for hours, but I would. And, you know, every now and then I would rip something from a CD, and I was always sorry about it. But, yeah, a lot of 45s and some 78s.
1: But on the air, we're always hearing
0: not always
1: digital.
0: I've got a
1: digitalized.
0: Not always. I've got a turntable sitting right here, and I do use it from time to time, but not as much as I probably used to. But
1: right. I bet you couldn't put your hands on a copy of Dennis Day doing old Buttermilk Sky. The other night, I'm still flying high from getting 5 out of 5, and my compliments to whoever's writing those questions for you, because it ran the gamut, and I like that. I'm a generalist, if you haven't noticed by now, Raleigh, and we we went from the definition of tripe to the number of marriages of Mickey Rooney.
0: Right,
1: and
0: right.
1: And I knew he had been married 8 times. I wasn't sure about the ninth, and I also knew one of his wives had been murdered with his gun, but not by him.
0: Right.
1: I knew a lot of his history, but I wasn't sure about that. But I was certain that Liz Taylor had 8, and who could forget Larry Fortensky, for heaven's sake.
0: Yeah.
1: But this brought to mind serial celebrity marriage, and when you know that phrase brings to mind one surname immediately, and that would be Gabor, the three Gabor sisters.
0: Oh God, yes.
1: Although actually there was a fourth, the mother, Jolie, who lived to 100, I was surprised to read. She only had 3 husbands, but the daughters, all 3 of them, took up where she left off. Between the 3 of them, Ava, Zsa Zsa, the most famous, and let's not forget Magda.
0: Right.
1: There were 20 marriages, but only one person in history, Raleigh James, one person in history, and he happens to be one of my favorite actors of all time, only one person can claim to have married 2 of the 3 Gabor sisters. You want to take a stab at who that would be? I'll give you a hint.
0: By the way, I know it should have been Merv Griffin, but who was
1: that's
0: it?
1: He was hanging out with Ava.
0: Yeah,
1: And the man in question married Zsa Zsa and Magda, but not Ava. If he would have had the trifecta, that would have been another story, especially given his suicide note. He was a suicide. He committed suicide in Barcelona, I believe, somewhere over in Spain. And I'm talking about George Sanders. The first of 3 Mr. Freezes on the Batman TV show, but really his signature role was a portrait of Dorian Gray, and also he was terrific opposite Joel McRae in Foreign Correspondent, perhaps the most underrated of the great Hitchcock films. George Sanders' suicide note, he took pills in a hotel room, and it was very succinct. He just said, "I am bored." And I made, I reported on this to somebody on the internet a few years ago, and he came back to me, and he said, "No, actually, you misquoted the suicide note." He didn't say, "I am bored." He said, "I am gabored."
0: Oh, God, this is hilarious. Yeah.
1: Well, and, I'll say goodnight, and
0: right,
1: hey, I want to keep listening to you at least through the year 2525.
0: Oh, God. We'll talk to you later. Okay, bye.
1: Bye.
0: Thanks. Yeah, well, George got around in his 65 years as far as marriages go. The first one wasn't Gabor, and there was somebody in between Zsa Zsa and Magda, too, as far as that goes. But I think he was born in Russia, actually. But anyway, I digress. 888-876-5593-8888. Raleigh, and let's see, we've got Floyd, and Floyd is in Iowa. So what's happening tonight, Floyd?
2: Raleigh, I just happened to catch on the, I think it was on YouTube, a video of the state anthem of the Soviet Union. I didn't know they had one. I knew we have national anthems. I thought the Soviet Union, a lot of republics, they had one. It's at 3:37. And it started, of course, now one of the versions is a militaristic tink, tink, tink thing with a lot of military stuff on. But this thing, and when I was a kid, I just never did like the vocals that much. I always liked the instrumentals. But this thing starts out with a blast, a blare. My sister would know what that's called, instrumental with all the instruments in the orchestra. And then it picks up with some woman's voice as a chorus. When I heard that, I thought, this is absolutely beautiful.
0: Here you go.
2: And there it is. And it showed the montage.
0: And it depends who's recording it, of course. I think that was a Canadian group that I just played, but there are several. Yes, they have a national anthem.
2: Didn't know it. And then the montage they show of their countryside and such, I can understand easily when you see the beauty of that. It's, of course, just like the United States.
0: Well, the other thing is,
2: look
0: at the size of it. I mean, Russia's
2: absolutely
0: the kind of place, whatever terrain you want, they got it.
2: Yes. The vistas. The Caucasus Mountains in the south and the Georgian Republic go up to the Siberian snow-covered fields.
0: Yeah.
2: And it's absolutely beautiful. And I mean, I've seen how easily someone would want to get in there and defend that place. But by golly, Raleigh, I didn't know they had an anthem.
0: Oh,
2: I
0: accidentally
2: came across it.
0: I think it was like 1944. It came out during World War II. And
2: That sounds about right.
0: It replaced the one I just played. That replaced another one, the Internationale, and so they replaced it with that in 44. And then they changed it in 77, removing Stalin's name. And then of course they did it for good reason. They did away with it in 91, obviously, like the rest of the USSR.
2: Yeah. Yeah, well, I'm glad you told me about that, the Canadian chorus that recorded this.
0: Yeah.
2: I'll know who to listen for then.
0: Yeah,
2: because, of course, I could...
0: I think you'll see it as Duke of Canada is where you'll see it.
2: It might be.
0: Yeah.
2: And again, and one of the gentlemen earlier, I'm glad you told me about this podcast, too, because I want to find out more about this fiber optic he was talking about. I just got in the tail end of that.
0: Oh.
2: I could find your podcast. I'll find out what he's talking about.
0: All right.
2: Podcast. And then find out more about this fiber optic. Raleigh, it's always good to hear your show.
0: Likewise, thanks. And thank you for calling. All right, so 888-876-5593. Moments left, but I'm going to spend them with Kimberly, Cindy, and Ruth on WGN Radio.
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0: WGN Radio. I'm Raleigh James. Well, actually, to some degree, Dennis Day was an interesting choice for Old Buttermilk Sky, which was a Hoagy Carmichael record from 1946. And, of course, he did it, and then Kay Kaiser did it, and then Danny O'Neill did it, and some women did it, and, yeah, about three or four women. And then I always think of the Paul Weston version with Matt Dennis, who did the lead. And then, yeah, there was a Dennis Day version, which you just heard, but you don't normally get a request for his version, but there you have it. Nellie Lutcher in 56, yeah, 10 years later. Rusty Draper, you know, there were a number of people who did Old Buttermilk Sky, to say, about four dozen easily. Willie Nelson cut it in 88, and Crystal Gayle had it on an album. Yeah, Peggy Lee, she recorded that about 10 years before they actually released it, and they released it on a CD in about 2015 on her. So, yeah, there's Old Buttermilk Sky, why not? All right, so 4 minutes, and here we go. If Kimberly in Dalton is still with us. Are you still with us, Kimberly?
1: I'm still here, Raleigh. I originally started calling when my mom told me your name, your computer, about her request from last night, but you were slammed tonight. So I just hung on now to tell you I hope you have a good weekend and things go better for you.
0: Well, thank you. Well, I'll be reunited with the computer hopefully tomorrow night, and next week she will hear her requests. My best to you both.
1: Okay, and you take care.
0: Okay, thanks. Appreciate it. All right, so what a trooper. Kimberly hung in there for quite a while. Now, let's see who else is with us still. Cindy in Chicago. Let's see if she is still awake. So, Cindy, welcome back to WGN Radio. Are you there?
2: Yeah, last night I fell asleep. I missed your whole show,
0: You didn't miss a thing.
2: But then I ran into Rita from Harwood Heights at the library yesterday.
0: Yeah.
2: She said, she said a few words to me, and she said, are you Cindy? And I said, yeah, you must be Rita from Harwood Heights.
0: Oh, man, that's great.
2: Yeah, but then anyhow, she's, kind of elderly, and she's very capable, because I had been worried about her and asked her, called up member and said if she needed help, but she really is very capable. She's nothing like my mother. She's very capable.
0: Good.
2: Very educated, very capable.
0: Excellent.
2: But then anyhow, Chuck's anniversary of his passing is the 17th, and he used to listen to his Buddy Holly CD over and over. If you could play Rave On, and that'll be the day.
0: Oh, yeah, let me write them down. I'll get them on for you next week.
2: And then, what was I going to say? There's been strong-armed robberies, and there was one on the other end before Narragansett at that Dunning Square Mall. And I guess I'm just going to, I don't know if anybody else around here goes, or not, that listens goes there, or, but I guess I'm going to avoid it until the people are caught. There's a Jewel there that I go to, and a TJ Maxx to window shop or get my face cream.
0: Mm.
2: But that's about it.
0: All right. Well, good to talk to you. You're sounding good. And we'll hear from you next week.
2: Okay.
0: All right.
2: Okay.
0: So, yes, very, very calm for Cindy Nice. 888-876-5593. Now, the floor, if she's still awake, is Ruth and Gurney. Ruth, are you still with us?
3: I am here, Raleigh.
0: Well, the next,
3: so much.
0: Next
3: and,
0: 2.5 minutes are all yours.
3: Hi, Holy Days starting today, and it's just such a phenomenal blessing to participate, as I've been anxiously looking forward to it. And this new moon during, I'm going to do prosperity checks for other people. So what I had was request for, and a wonderful story that I almost got to tell you about New York and Rockefeller Center and two fellows from West Point.
0: Okay.
3: And I was sitting there with them after I met them in Central Park at 4 o'clock in the morning.
0: Uh-huh.
3: And I wanted to sleep under the tree, but it was taken by all the homeless and bums and whatever. And so it was unique. They were stationed there. One was from North Carolina. I still remember his name. So we were there in Rockefeller Center, and someone sent over a bottle of wine.
0: And by the way, I hate to do it, but you're going to have to continue it next week because the show just ended.
1: All right.
0: Good Talk night. To you then. Okay. So appreciate that. Yes. Meant to mention that Rosh Hashanah starts tomorrow night, Friday night, September 11th at sundown, ends nightfall Sunday, September 13th. So happy New Year to those of you who are celebrating, and hopefully it will be a peaceful New Year in Israel. All right. So we thank Adam for keeping us on the air and John for screening your calls. But above all, I thank you for calling. It made the show a pleasure to do. In fact, you got me through it tonight. Yeah, it was one of those. Looking forward to telling you all about it on Monday when we do Monday Night Trivia. Until then, that's a wrap. I'm Raleigh James. It's WGN Radio.
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0: 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I'm Raleigh James. 3 hours to spend together, assuming I live that long. I'll tell you what. By the way, before I do anything else, if you're into writing those prosperity checks, the new moon happens in just about 20 minutes, actually. That would be at 10:27 p.m. So write your prosperity checks just before that. And yeah, you know it's not real money and all that kind of stuff. And if you have no idea what I'm talking about, well, never mind. All right, but reminding those of you who do. This, you know, I keep thinking it can't get worse. The life in general, it just can't get worse. Wrong. It can get worse. So when I got off the air last night, and we had a lovely time for 3 hours. That was nice. And I saw, oh, well, you know, because I'm a Mac girl at heart, of course. When you talk to you on the air, I'm doing this all through Macs. But that said, for professional radio stations, you need to use PCs because that's how the software works. All right, fine. So, of course, Windows 11, and I say it's called 11 because it'll store a path in 11 different places, whether, you know, you're talking about a driver or perhaps a network. A folder. All right, fine. So I noticed it was hard to miss that after when I got off there, I did the update on 6 on-air computers, and I noticed that they all died. And what occurred was that, and it's partially my fault, is that I have an external sound card where I knew that the driver was out of date. Okay, many operating systems, but they'd always worked like a charm until last night. All right. So I was up till about 6 this morning trying to find a workaround for that and running and getting other sound cards and all that. Bottom line is it was not successful. I won't bore you with what. So I got a couple hours of sleep, and then I was at it another 3 hours, and another hour of sleep, and I was at another 3 hours. And at that point, I realized that this is not good. The only thing I can possibly do to make this right at this point, you don't want to know how many things I tried, would be to reformat those computers, which I, you know, 3 of my can because the backups are managed to be on the air. Don't even ask about how. And I'm holding my fingers crossed tightly, praying they'll stay that way. So I say, well, we really got to get back to the studio in the valley. We've got to get back to Scottsdale, pick up some stuff and all that. So I jump in the car with John. It's about a 2-hour drive. Get here and realize I left my laptop in Globe. Now, why this is important is lately everybody's been crazy about you have to change your passwords on all this. Well, yeah, thank God for Adam. He said, well, you can reset the password. Yeah, I did here because I didn't remember them. But the bottom line now is that if you made requests in the last couple days, I'll have no idea what they are because they're sitting on a laptop in Globe that's inaccessible. I was not planning to go back immediately, but yes, after Thursday night, you don't hear from me again until Monday for a live show. And by then, hopefully, I will be recuperated, at least to some degree. All right. So with that, if you ever wanted to have an argument, you'll win it tonight. That's for sure. I barely know where I am. Now, lots of caveats there to say that if it's on your mind, it'll be on mine. Yes, and all that wonderful show prep that engineer Bob sends me or James from the South Side. So I won't see it. Yep, on the same laptop. So with no backups anywhere. Of course not. Why would I do that? Right. So 888-876-5593, 8888 Raleigh. And I'm very pleased to know that you're already lining up and I need you tonight. Believe me. Marty is in Whiting. Welcome back to WGN Radio.
1: Raleigh.
0: Yes.
1: I'm laughing with you.
0: Oh, good.
1: Not that just.
0: I know. This is just insane. You know, this is after the 8 lost days because of just networking, file sharing, and their damn path someone was living. And now this would happen. So, mm-hmm. You know, so, yeah, for a few hours today, I had 2 radio stations just off the air completely. You know, so they're back on a wing and a prayer, and we'll see what we can do. And I might die first. It may happen. I was saying to John, you know, this is about the time that, you know, you have the fatal heart attack, but so far, so good.
1: Well, please don't have a heart attack.
0: Yeah, well, not on the air anyway, right? That's bad form. I'm glad you have requests. I'm glad you have requests because I have absolutely no idea what to do for bumpers. What do you want to hear?
1: We love you too much. Okay, last week you played, I seen Buddy Guy in Gary, Indiana.
0: Yeah.
1: You played my bumper. Thank you very much.
0: Uh-huh.
1: But tomorrow night, because it's not Friday technically, but me and my buddy, we're going to see Eric Clapton United Center.
0: All right, so you want an Eric Clapton record?
1: Yes. Robert, you know this the song? When Eric Clapton, his son passed away, fell out the window,
0: yeah,
1: like that. Tears in Heaven. I would like to request that.
0: Okay. Do you know the title? Because right now I'm without any way to access files other than knowing a specific title.
1: It's Tears in Heaven.
0: Tears in Heaven. Let's see if this even on this.
1: See,
0: I thought you'd give me something easy like Lay Down Sally. All right, let's see. Of course it's not here. But I have... Oh, great. So,
1: well,
0: I'll find
1: it. Big deal.
0: I'll find it.
1: I've got Eric Clapton's CD, Greatest Hits. That song is not on the Greatest Hits CD. No big deal.
0: No, I can find it, believe me. Hard to believe, but true. I can find it, and I will. All right, we'll do it.
1: Thank you, Jim.
0: Thanks for calling. Appreciate it.
1: Thank you.
0: Good deal. So I'll look for Eric Clapton, Tears in Heaven. Why not? It's got to be here on one of these drives. Yeah, because everything in the world is. All right, so Victor in Silver Spring, welcome back to WGN Radio. How you feeling, Victor?
2: I'm doing okay.
0: All right.
2: I had a pleasant surprise today. Around 5 o'clock, I got a call from one of your listeners, Mike from Juliet.
0: Oh, how
2: and
0: nice.
2: We had a nice chat. He was telling me that I'm an interesting person, and he said he would call me in the future. So
0: good.
2: That was a really treat to have one of your listeners reach out and call me.
0: Yes, absolutely. I'm delighted.
2: I have a request, if you can do it.
0: Okay, what you need?
2: Taking a Vacation from Love by Little Anthony and the Imperials.
0: Wow, that's obscure. Okay.
2: Yeah, I remember hearing it on the radio.
0: Okay. I'm writing down.
2: I can't remember the year.
0: I'll find it. I will find it for you.
2: Okay, well, thank
0: all right.
2: you.
0: Thanks for calling. And I got an email from Nick. I was so pleased. And I'm going to be giving him a call soon. I just didn't want to do it in the middle of the night.
2: Okay.
0: All right, thanks.
2: Bye.
0: Okay, bye. All right, and Nick, of course, broke his femur. Yeah, man, I tell you what. So keep him in your prayers. Surgery went well. All's going to be fine. But like anything else, you know, it's going to be quite the rehab. So, but right now, where he is, the food is excellent. Well, that's a plus. All right, so we'll get to Bonnie and Butternut. There will be room for you, too, 888-876-5593. We got Chris in South Carolina and Johnny in Durham, North Carolina. He'll be next because we ended the show last night and he was still on hold. So we got to fix that, and we will. And don't forget your prosperity checks. You got to do that before 10:27 tonight, if you do it at all. All right, so 888-876-5593 on WGN Radio.

0: WGN Radio. I'm Raleigh James. Found it. I'm not sure I'm glad I did, but it's what Marty and Whiting wanted to hear, so he gets Tears in Heaven from Eric Clapton. And yeah, now I know I wasn't on the primary drive. Yeah, enough said. You heard it. All right, and so did Marty, and that's the good news. All right, so Bonnie is in Butternut. Bonnie, welcome to WGN Radio. What's up tonight?
1: Hi, Raleigh. I know those darn computers can really make you so upset. Take a deep breath, and I'll tell you what my grandkids always tell me. Don't get a grabber, Granny. Calm down. Okay. You know, we have a tendency to, not a tendency, but we do watch financial and stock programs in the AM.
0: Sure.
1: On TV. And they are having 5 and 6 minutes worth of commercials every single morning.
0: Yep.
1: Where it's these slot machines and gambling and put your credit card in and looks, you know, like they won $600. And I just don't understand why some of these networks are doing that.
0: Well, the networks are going to take whatever spots they can. The idea that they're really going to go ahead and audit the content is almost nil, assuming that it doesn't violate NAB practices or FCC code. It's not going to matter. You got a couple things going on. You've got the online stuff, and you know, this is for a while. Then you've got the casinos and all of that, and of course, you know, they buy the spots and they pay, and so the networks run them now, or the local stations, and sometimes it's local buys as well. In terms of how they cluster them, I'm against that as well, the multiple minute clusters, but that's the way of life these days. But sure, there's a lot of people who are willing to pay for that advertising time, you know, BetMGM or whoever, because you know, you can do that from your own phone, your smartphone, and they make money.
1: I guess. Other thing.
0: By the way, let me pause and say, as bad as those are, I'll accept them quicker than all of these medical commercials for drugs where the side effects will kill you. You know, it's like, you listen to the disclaimer, you'll never take this drug.
1: That's on the flip side of it. If you don't have the you know, a shot to lose weight or whatever, because your skin is itching.
0: Right.
1: Or then you have the gambling. So, you know.
0: Yeah.
1: Claim whatever you want to claim.
0: Yeah, exactly.
1: But other thing I was thinking with school going back, I wonder how many of the listeners remember when you would sit at the kitchen table and you would have to take paper bags or newspaper and make book covers for your books.
0: Of course. Not only that, of course, then very often top 40 radio stations would have them available for you because it had their call letters all over them and their logos and stuff like that. There was no shortage of people who would give you the paper because, of course, after all, you'd put it on your books.
1: Well, I guess I'm older than that. We have to use brown paper bags.
0: Well, no,
1: and
0: I mean, right. I'm talking about the 50s and absolutely the brown paper bags and all that. But by the mid 50s, you saw some enterprising radio stations.
1: Well, and then I remember also as time went on that the high school would make a logo and you could buy.

0: as far as that, you know, starring Sharon Stone and things like that, or whoever. So why? Because they pay cash, and of course the deal is simple. The advertisers make money. So 888, oh, by the way, I love the disclaimer at the bottom. If you have a gambling problem, no, I just have a problem watching the commercial. All right, so 888-876-5593. Happy, happy birthday to Chris in South Carolina. Welcome, welcome. So 39, is it?
1: No, it's 40.
0: No, oh, well, like I say, we'll go with 39 again and again and again.
1: Yeah.
0: All right.
1: I enjoyed it this past Sunday. It was a blessing to be here.
0: Yeah.
1: And I went to this seafood place for my birthday called Silver Bay in Greenville.
0: Okay.
1: And had a great time. And
0: excellent.
1: I feel the same. I don't feel any older.
0: No. It's never like that. You know, the day comes and we think maybe there'll be a switch that's flipped, and there never is. So it's all incremental. But as far as I'm concerned, your last birthday, you'll count them backwards now.
1: Yeah, but the bad thing is that Clemson lost to LSU.
0: Well, yeah. Yeah, but it was a good game nonetheless.
1: You know, it was a one-sided game.
0: So, yeah, well, there is that. But did you go?
1: No, I listened to it on WCRS, and my name was shouted out by the voice of Clemson, Don Munson.
0: Really? Really? Why?
1: Yep.
0: Why? What caused that?
1: I texted it to him, give me a birthday shout-out.
0: And he did. Oh, that's great.
1: Number one Clemson fan.
0: That's great. Now, the Tigers, of course, traveled to Baton Rouge. They did not get the disgrace on their home field. So, 51-10?
1: Yeah, 52-10.
0: All right, well, close
1: the
0: enough.
1: Clemson will be home this week on the 12th, the day of my birthday party. And shout out to everyone that came to my party.
0: All right.
1: And hopefully Clemson will win, and I'll be listening on my little radio while I'm there.
0: Sounds great. Well, we're heading for the news, so I will talk to you soon, but keep me posted, and happy birthday.
1: Thank you so All much, right. Raleigh James.
0: Okay. Talk to you soon. All right, so how about that? 888-876-5593. We'll pick it up right there, right after the news, right here on WGN Radio. Oh, and I'm supposed to be playing a bumper, too. And sorry about that. I was busy writing, just getting in my sound cards to find out. Oh, they're back ordered for 3 weeks. More good news. But good news for Victor. I have his little Anthony request.

WGN Radio. I'm Riley James. And yes, that is a little Anthony and Imperials. I'm taking a vacation from love. I'd like to take a vacation from life right about now. But that's for Victor in Silver Spring. And a fine choice all around. Certainly better than Eric Clapton. All right, so Johnny is in Durham. Welcome to WGN.

0: GN Radio.
1: Oh, hello. Yeah, that song sounds like it came from a movie.
0: Yeah, just a flip side.
1: Yeah. Anyway, I'm listening to what all you're saying, and these drug commercials are terrible.
0: Oh, they are. They are. You know, but the warnings are so out there that they're almost funny. You know, I mean, I'm waiting for it to say you'll quack like a duck or, you know, cluck like a chicken, whatever.
1: Side effects may include flatulence and death.
0: Oh, yeah, that's absolutely true, yes. And depending on where the flatulence is occurring, you might prefer the death.
1: Yeah.
0: You know,
1: anyway, let's see. Yeah, go ahead.
0: I was going to say, so many of them are for weight loss. You know, it's one thing when you're fighting something horrible, autoimmune disease or whatever. But if it's weight loss, just stop eating. You know,
1: that's right.
0: Yeah.
1: Yeah, and some people, they look good with a little weight on them.
0: Yeah, well, there is that too, yes, depending on your taste. Yeah, in India particularly, weight heft is considered as a social mark because, of course, so many people are starving.
1: Yes, yeah. Well, they kind of go too far both ways in India.
0: Yeah.
1: Too skinny and too fat.
0: Yeah, well, there is that.
1: Based on the pictures I've seen anyway.
0: Right,
1: but
0: right, yes. I'm not going to Bombay either, so yes.
1: No, I'm in no position to render judgment on India.
0: Yeah.
1: And their,
0: you and me
1: body
0: both.
1: Types or whatever. I wish them all the best.
0: Yes.
1: But these this song, the request I had, you know, my mother wants to go see all those shows in the 50s, back before they were even calling it rock and roll, and she had records, and she had one. There's a really little boy I would play over and over, and they finally had to take it away from me.
0: Ooh, what is it?
1: But it was a singer, Laverne Baker.
0: Yes. Which one?
1: Well, there's two of them.
0: Okay.
1: And the one I played over and over until they had to take it away. You know, it was Trouble in Mind.
0: Okay. Now, your mother her mother was lucky that you didn't discover Laverne Baker's Fee-Fee Fi-Fo-Fum. As a kid, you would have gone...
1: a little sugar plum.
0: Yeah, you'd have gone crazy for that.
1: But the other song she did, everyone's done a cover of it, or a lot of people, but I think she does the best, is that Lucky Old Son, her version.
0: Oh, okay.
1: It's fantastic. I was going to tell you something else, but I can't remember... Except that somebody claims they figured out who killed the Black Dahlia, but that may be too heavy for your show. You know?
0: I don't know. I wonder how many people listening to us remember the Black Dahlia, and who do they think killed her?
1: Well, I'll tell you what seems to be the consensus, if you want to hear.
0: Yeah, I do.
1: Okay. Well, you know, I won't go into details. You know how she was killed and how she was discovered.
0: Yeah.
1: And it's pretty horrific, and it's... But based on that, there's only so many people would fit the MO of someone who could do it. There was one guy that she was seeing briefly, and this is just after World War II. It's 1947.
0: Right, right. January 15th.
1: And he had been in the Pacific with the Army medical people with 1st Marine Division.
0: Right.
1: In particularly horrible circumstances. And he wanted to go further with his medical career, but the Army psychological profile nixed him and said no, and said he was too aggressive and had problems. You know, so they sent him back to the States, and he was in med school in California, Los Angeles, trying to continue with it.
0: Yeah.
1: And, you know, they looked at him, and it was like they quit looking at him. And he married, I think, right after the murder had occurred. And the wife gave him an alibi. And they just, for some reason, quit really focusing on him, although it seems that a few detectives weren't quite sure about giving up on him, but they didn't have anything on him, or so they thought. But it seems like the most likely person.
0: Well, very interesting what you're saying about it. He had a medical background because, of course, those cuts were precision on her, especially at the waist. Yeah. And so I know that was a big deal. Completely drained blood, severed in half at the waist.
1: Right. He had access to the, you know, the place where they take bodies for study and stuff.
0: Yeah.
1: At the university. It's sort of.
0: That's interesting.
1: All signs seemed to point to him. And he was fat. He wanted to be like a spine doctor or something, or a chiropractor.
0: Uh-huh.
1: He was very into the spine and stuff, and I don't know.
0: This is really interesting because, of course, is he still alive?
1: Oh, no.
0: Okay.
1: From what I read, he died in, I think, 93 of prostate cancer.
0: Oh, wow.
1: Somewhere in California, not terribly far from L.A.
0: Okay. Yeah, but, this was such a shock. She was only about 22 years old, and she was just beautiful. I think her name was like Elizabeth Short or something, and she was from Boston originally. And the Black Dahlia, as I say, you got to be a little long a tooth to remember this. Well, certainly to remember when it happened, but even to remember all the hoopla afterwards.
1: It must have went on for a while.
0: Many, many years. They had 150 suspects initially. And so, it was always on the news as far as that goes. And, of course, the face being mutilated with the Glasgow smile, I think they called it, where they slashed it, all that, and cuts and other places. And, of course, posed, with her hands overhead and all that. Yeah.
1: But reading it, I kind of wonder if he had, like, an accomplice with him,
0: You would wonder, because the other thing, not only was this precision, but actually the way the guy did the cut in half, this was a known medical procedure. And, this is not easy as far as that goes. So I wouldn't be surprised if he had some help along the way here. I don't know.
1: Yeah. I wasn't really even aware of this thing until like about a month ago. I was beating the heat wave and went to the library, and this book has just been released.
0: Oh, you mean you hadn't known about the Black Dahlia?
1: Well, vaguely, I'd heard the term, and I remember seeing, things float in and out of your awareness over time.
0: It was really interesting right away, and, it's just, I remember this more from being told than from really remembering it, but it was a week after she was killed that someone claiming to be her killer called the Los Angeles Examiner, congratulating them on the coverage of the case, and, telling them to expect souvenirs of Beth Short in the mail, and then...
1: I think he sent them.
0: Yeah, right, he did send them. And exactly. Here is Dahlia's belongings cut out from.
1: So he was definitely the guy that killed her if he had stuff to send.
0: Well, it also included her birth certificate, her business cards. I mean, this is somebody who clearly knew her. Photographs, that. And an address book. Now, the address book was interesting because embossed on the cover of the address book was some guy's name. So Mark Sutmurder, but in any event, they thought that. But ultimately, the FBI said all was too compromised. They couldn't really analyze it. And then there was supposedly a suicide note found, and that was like months later, tucked into a shoe in a pile of men's clothing.
1: And then there were a bunch of people that confessed.
0: Right. Oh, well, isn't that the truth? Yeah.
1: Always.
0: But the guy whose name was on the address book, her roommate claimed that that Beth had rejected his, advances toward her. So I think they looked at him hard.
1: He was one of many, I'm sure.
0: Right. Over 150. There were over 750 investigators initially. There were 400 sheriff's deputies. There were like 250 Cal State Patrol, on and on. There were rewards offered and all of that. There were, like you say, the number of confessions that were fascinating and the number of suspects, clearly.
1: And then you had people writing books where they were talking to one of the detectives that had custody of the case for decades. He said, well, toward the end of his career with the LAPD, he said, well, now we're getting a lot of people who were telling us their father did it.
0: And a lot of that.
1: And they're writing books about it.
0: Right. No, a lot of that came out as far. And there have been several books. There was one that was written that focused on a bellhop who was a mortician's assistant. And he was somehow connected with Mark, the guy whose name was on the address book. And all
1: of
0: that.
1: Well, the guy I'll tell you the name of the guy that they seemed to point to.
0: Okay.
1: Marvin Margolis.
0: Really?
1: Marvin Margolis.
0: Well, now that is interesting.
1: Yeah, I don't know if his name was on the little book or not.
0: No, it was some guy, John something or other. It was Mark something or other. Very common name, Mark something.
1: Yeah, the guy that wrote this book, Rowling.
0: Yeah,
1: he looked at all of it, and he filed Freedom of Information Act things with the FBI, and he got back information for about every one of them if they had records of them. Some they didn't have any records of, but when he tried to get information about Mr. Margolis, he got a really strange reply.
0: Yeah.
1: It was like, yes, we have it, but you can't see it, kind of thing.
0: That's really interesting. And he, Marvin Margolis had like a stage name, Marvin Merrill. And yeah, right.
1: Well, it's L.A. He's got to have one.
0: Well, right. That's it's required. I went by the courthouse once where they were doing the name change things, and they did them in groups of like 50 people, and they asked people to stay after they got certificates so they could clap for the last person. I just thought this was hilarious. But in any way, Margolis dated Beth Short for a while. And
1: very briefly, yeah.
0: Yeah, right. Yeah. But med student at
1: University real nearby. The guy said it was like a 10-minute drive at the most.
0: Yes,
1: the little
0: USC, right, USC, you betcha.
1: USC,
0: but
1: yeah.
0: He was looked at initially, I guess, like you say, because his wife provided the alibi, and then he left L.A. as Marvin.
1: He disappeared
0: Merrill.
1: Real quick.
0: Yeah. And so that is interesting. Well, who knows? So I guess that.
1: Well, I think he's the guy, but you know, okay. I'm just a guy on the radio out of Durham.
0: So is that William Mann's book on Black Dahlia?
1: I think so.
0: Okay.
1: I think that's the name. Yeah.
0: Okay.
1: Yeah.
0: Yeah. All right. Well, it's a fascinating story. I mean, hell, if Dateline was around back then, they could have gotten a year out of it. So.
1: Well, they may take it up again.
0: Yeah. Yeah.
1: But it was interesting to read. The writing quality of Mr. Mann, he's not writing a novel, and he's not doing, what do they call, bellestra.
0: Right.
1: But he's very direct and clear, so I got to say that for him.
0: Yeah, yeah, and gets into the Zodiac mystery and all that.
1: Oh, the Zodiac thing, I didn't even get into that. No.
0: Yeah, boy. Well, I may pick up that book. That sounds like something there to check out. Going to do that. Thank you.
1: Yes, and you will play Miss Baker, me.
0: Oh, absolutely, Laverne Baker. You
1: play
0: betcha.
1: Them both. You can go out and come back in.
0: Well, I absolutely could. So, yes, that lucky old son, and I already forgot the first one. I'm sorry.
1: Trouble in Mind.
0: Okay, you bet it. I'll have them both, I promise.
1: Thank you, madam.
0: Okay, thanks for calling. Appreciate it. All right, so 888-876-5593. One of them coming up next on WGN Radio.

0: WGN Radio. I'm enjoying that just a little too much. I love Laverne Baker. She was one of my all-time faves. And I saw her probably a year or so before she died. Sadly, her health declined rather fast. She wound up losing both legs. And it was grisly at the end. But boy, she was still in rare form. I saw her at, I think it was the Roosevelt Hotel in Hollywood. And she was just great. My favorite by her was Bop Ting-a-Ling, as far as that goes. But yes, Trouble of Mine was a great song. And Fee-Fi-Fo-Fum, good too. And yeah, that Lucky Old Son. It'll be an argument whether you can outdo Frankie Lane on that, but I'll leave it to your guesses when you hear it. So, Elaine is in Tinley Park. Welcome to WGN Radio. Elaine, are you still with us? Did we lose Elaine already? Well, all right, you got to call me back, Elaine, is what it is. Mike in Elmwood Park, welcome back to WGN Radio.
1: How you doing, Riley?
0: Oh, you got to be kidding me. So let's just move on.
1: I got a couple of requests.
0: Yes.
1: Stone Soul Picnic by the Fifth Dimension.
0: Okay, as opposed to the original by Lauren Ira.
1: How about Soul Deep by the Backstops?
0: Okay.
1: Yeah, I think that's all I got. It's
0: okay, two. Easy enough. Thanks. But appreciate it.
1: You're welcome.
0: All right.
1: Take care.
0: So, yeah. So sure. I'm more of a Laura Nero fan on that. But as far as that goes, I'll be happy to play the Fifth Dimension. Fran is in Austin. Welcome back to WGN Radio.
2: Hey, Raleigh. Well, I agree with you on that. I'd much rather hear the original.
0: Yeah.
2: Although, you know, the Fifth Dimension one isn't too bad, but it wasn't bad until I actually heard the original. And then I thought, oh, this is, you know, no, I don't know.
0: Yeah.
2: But anyway, I was calling because I'm wondering where some people are.
0: Oh, like who?
2: Like one of them being Brian and Joliet. He used to call quite a bit to do charts, and
0: yes,
2: he had some kidney issues,
0: I believe. You're right.
2: And then there was Pete.
0: I know
2: he had a lot of stuff going on.
0: Yeah.
2: And
0: nursing home.
2: Laura in Willowbrook, we've heard from her a little bit, but she doesn't sound near as perky as she used to. I used to get a kick out of her and her musicals that she would, you know.
0: Oh, yes. She knew, absolutely. You know. Yeah, Sound of Music. Every bit of it, yeah.
2: Sound of Music, yeah.
0: Well, and Lisa and Dundee, same deal. We haven't heard from her.
2: Oh, yeah.
0: A couple times.
2: Lisa, hopefully she's doing a lot better now. The last time we heard from her, she was doing great.
0: Yes,
2: so.
0: And we pray that continues. But you're right. Laura and Willowbrook, it's been a little while. And Pete dropped off the radar. You're so right. And Brian and Joliet. So,
2: and,
0: yeah.
2: Yeah, Pete was going to have some kind of surgery. And
0: hang on a minute. Don't go away.
2: Okay.
0: Or there'll be surgery on me if I don't get to the news on WGN Radio.

0: WGN Radio. I'm Raleigh James. All right, so the fight is on there with Johnny and Durham. Laverne Baker or Frankie Lane? Now, if you're talking about the Frankie Lane version that was resung on Columbia under Mitch Miller, I'll give it to Laverne Baker. But if you're talking about the original Frankie Lane on Mercury, those are fighting words. I'm going with that. All right, so I have spoken. 888-876-5593. Back to Fran on WGN Radio.
1: Yes, you have, and I agree with you. The one that you played, I've heard another one that, I don't know, had a selectomy.
0: You did. But that's exactly what Mitch Miller did to those. And, man, that those...
1: Didn't he do that to everything?
0: Pretty much. Pretty much. Although, as bad as he was, all of the audio engineers who have since redigitized everything for CD have eclipsed anything he could have thought of. They're just horrible, like everything that came out on Motown.
1: Oh, God. Yeah. Oh, I know. And then, like, why do they have to, so many times, have to add all this echo to everything?
0: Well, right.
1: I don't get it.
0: Yeah, that was originally the MGM trick on that Tommy Edwards stuff, and it went downhill from there. But, I remember I got a CD on Leslie Gore's Greatest Hits, and I swear she should have sued them because Quincy was so good at, getting her voice kind of deep in the background singers and all that. And, man, I heard it without any of that. And it was just, like I say, she had a lawsuit as far as I'm concerned.
1: Oh, definitely she did. Yeah, I've heard that. I've got a friend who is just a Leslie Gore fanatic, and she bought that. And I'm thinking, how can you say you love Leslie Gore and listen to that?
0: Exactly, because the original Look of Love was just a masterpiece on that 45.
1: But,
0: The absolute worst example of that was Frankie Ford. The flip side of I Want to Be Your Man was Frankie Ford's version of Time After Time. And I fully agree that the denizens at Ace overmodulated the background singers horribly. I don't care. They stripped him away and they turned him into a demented lounge singer. I mean, it was just horrible. So, and that's the kind of thing where, it's overmodulated, and there's a recording engineer who should face a death sentence, I agree, but you don't strip it away.
1: No.
0: So, yeah.
1: Exactly.
0: It's hard to
1: fix that, though.
0: You can't fix it. No, yeah.
1: You can't fix it, so you might as well leave it alone rather than just take it away.
0: Yeah.
1: Of course... A lot of people don't know how to mic vocalists. I've had that experience. Oh, my God. But
0: the other one that's horribly overmodulated, and you rarely hear it on her greatest hits CDs or anything because it's so overmodulated, but it was one of her best songs, was Irma Thomas' Look Up.
1: I don't think I've...
0: Then you have to hear a little bit, because it's just such a great song, and you'll hear the overmodulation of why you don't hear it, but I don't care. I'll listen through the overmodulation.

0: overmodulated. It's a masterpiece.
1: Oh, I love it. Yeah, it definitely is. But I remember now that I've heard that before.
0: Yeah, yeah.
1: In fact, it's on my computer, which, okay, you know.
0: right.
1: Yeah. If I could ever get it working, I'll hear it. There.
0: Good luck.
1: Yeah, now I've locked myself out of my email somehow.
0: Oh, really?
1: It's a good thing I can still get it on my phone. But I don't know what I did. I was trying to do something and, you know, messed it up. And
0: password, maybe? Password mix match?
1: I don't know, because I put my password in and it still says unable to access.
0: Ooh.
1: And it wants me to do all this stuff with Office. I don't want to buy Office.
0: What are you on Outlook or something horrible?
1: Outlook. Yeah.
0: No. See right there. No. Just no. But
1: I've heard that Thunderbird's pretty good. So if I can ever download things again,
0: right,
1: I might try to get Thunderbird. But I can't get Winamp to download. I can't. It seems I don't know.
0: Yeah, I do know.
1: I don't know. I'm just ready to take. Well, I'm not. But I'm not having the same level of stress with it as you are. At least mine is just,
0: right. You don't have radio stations off the air in the balance.
1: No, I don't.
0: Worse than that, we've now gone into political rate. So I will have a full log, and of course, there's no explaining this if you don't run those spots. And so, oh man, public files and everything else. So it's like these spots have got to run, and they will.
1: Yeah. Oh, and then I found that drive.
0: Yes.
1: And I put something on it.
0: Yes.
1: And it said when I bought it that I could use it on my phone and on my computer. It doesn't fit in my phone. So then I found a cable that I can put the one end of it in and put it in my phone.
0: Yeah.
1: But it won't play.
0: Oh, gosh.
1: So I don't know what kind of cable I need to get that I don't have.
0: Right.
1: So it's just one thing after another, and it's just, but fortunately your thing did work. I was able to find the drive.
0: Yay. Glad to hear it.
1: And all that. And for a while I thought I was making progress.
0: Yeah.
1: I was so happy, and then
0: you were till you weren't. But yeah, that this PC,
1: right,
0: the Windows File Explorer is pretty good for finding stuff that's not showing up. But you need more than that. As far as, do you have an iPhone? Is that what it is?
1: Yeah.
0: Okay. Well, so that's just a USB-C cable for the most part. Well, actually, that may not be true. How old is your iPhone?
1: It's pretty new. What is it, 16 Pro?
0: Yeah, I think that's 16 also is just on a USB-C at that end. So
1: yeah,
0: now, of course, what you need
1: is... There's a bigger end on the other end, and that plugs into a cable. And then I can... Actually, that plugs into my computer, but then I can't... I don't know. It fits together, but it won't work.
0: Yeah.
1: So I don't know whether it's one thing on one end and one thing on another, and I don't know what they're called, so... I feel stupid calling. Okay, what is this? It's got a big thing on one end, a little thing on the other end.
0: Yeah, I can't say it, but I'm assuming the bigger thing is just a USB-A. And that would be like what your traditional USB cables, which were pretty large and as far as that goes. The smaller thing at the other end might be a C. Obviously, I can't diagnose it that good without knowing exactly what you're dealing with in terms of equipment.
1: Right.
0: But the good news is don't be shy about calling anybody and saying, I'm going to describe it like I'm a moron, because things like iPhones are so ubiquitous, they're going to know. So don't worry about it. You won't need to have them interpret what you're trying to tell them. They'll know. And the other end is going into the drive, right? What kind of, is it an SSD?
1: Uh, I don't know.
0: Okay, a little solid state drive that fits about in.
1: Yeah, one of those little. It fits in the computer, and it. Then the other end is a bigger end, and I thought the little end would fit in the computer, but it's the big end, and then you plug the little end into another cable.
0: Don't you plug the little end right into the drive?
1: I was trying to do that. It wouldn't do it.
0: Oh, that's interesting. Yeah. Because it sounds like it's a C to A USB cable. But there again, these are very ubiquitous. Anybody you talk to is going to know. So give them the model of your SSD and all that, and you'll get there.
1: Yeah. Now I've got to get my email back up. Although, as I say, I can get it on my computer. But, what I was trying to figure out how to do was send an email, and I wound up screwing up my whole
0: email.
1: Every time I touch this thing, I mess something up.
0: Right. I can relate. You know, I can't speak to Outlook because that just causes me to break out in a rash even saying the word. So I can't help you there. But in terms of your email providers, are you using commercial providers like Mail.com or Gmail or one of those?
1: Gmail.
0: You can go to Gmail directly. You don't need Outlook or anything like that. You can go directly to Gmail and get it that way.
1: Oh, okay.
0: Yep.
1: I'll try that.
0: Yes, send me an email if you can. I'll give you the URLs to use. Of course, it'll be a day or two before I see a laptop again because I left it in Globe. But
1: I know. Yeah. I heard it and I'm like, oh my God. Well, you know.
0: But as soon as I'll
1: get having a worse day than I am.
0: Oh yeah. No, and like I say, on 2 hours of sleep, and I gotta order these interfaces tomorrow morning, which means that's the East Coast. So on top of this, I have to set an alarm for like 6 a.m. my time to call them. So it's like, I don't need sleep. Who needs sleep? Yeah. But no, we'll get you through it. When you're using commercial services like that, you can actually go directly to their portals.
1: Okay.
0: All right, good deal. Okay, thanks.
1: All right.
0: Okay, bye.
1: Thanks.
0: All right, yeah, that's easy. All right, so 888-876-5593, 8888, Raleigh. Yeah, when you're running your own mail server, don't start me. Oh, we're going to get to Nick in Baltimore in a moment. He's calling from the hospital. I can't wait. We'll do it right after this on WGN Radio.

0: WGN Radio. I'm Raleigh James. As much as I like the Laura Nero original better, man, I'll tell you what, Bones Howe did a good job with them, The Fifth Dimension and Stone Soul Picnic, 1968. All right, so, Nick in Baltimore. I'm very excited about this. So, Nick, how are you feeling?
1: How are you doing? I'm doing fine.
0: Good.
1: I know you got a spot break coming up.
0: You see, you can be there lying in pain in the hospital and know what I don't. So, yes, we've got another minute and a half and we'll go to the break. But so give me the cliff notes.
1: The cliff notes is I'm doing fine. They operated. They put my knee back together.
0: Oh, good.
1: And I will walk, but it's going to take a lot of rehab therapy.
0: Oh.
1: Like 3 weeks or whatever. It'll be all right. I'm going to a nice place
0: close
1: to where I live, so
0: good.
1: It's going to be all right.
0: Good.
1: I'm just a little frustrated, obviously. But, you know, speaking of technology, for Fran, the iPhone 16, which is what I have,
0: that's
1: a C cable.
0: Yeah.
1: It's a USB-C.
0: That's what I thought. And what she's describing sounds like a C at one end and an A at the other, but I don't really understand that, because if she's using an SSD drive, usually those are C cable inputs.
1: Yeah, or the other end, the power, the fatter end.
0: Well, yeah, but usually on the SSDs, you know, those little that you hold in the palm of your hand, they're simple, stupid little... I'm looking at... Why does it speak? Yes, here it is. Right. Yeah, time machine. I should use this. What a concept. Yeah.
1: Right. But anyway, I'm doing fine, and I won't take up any more of your time.
0: No, that's all right. Take up all you want. I am amazed that you are the first person I've ever talked to in a hospital who says the food is good, so that's alarming.
1: Oh, yeah, it's good.
0: Excellent. Excellent. Now, so...
1: it's Johns Hopkins.
0: Well, yeah, I know, but even so, that's excellent. Well, hopefully the rehab place will have great food, too. But I'm glad you're going...
1: I'm sure it is.
0: Oh, good. And private rooms and all that kind of stuff, so that's nice. I'm glad you're going to a rehab hospital dedicated to rehab, because they'll work you 3 hours a day, 5 days a week.
1: Yep.
0: And, a lot of times when you do that to a nursing facility or whatever, they don't. So, that's tremendous. So they think 3 weeks you'll be walking out of there on your own?
1: Yep.
0: I'm counting on
1: it. That's the plan.
0: Well, thank you so much for calling, and do keep in touch. Let us know.
1: Okay. Thanks for all your good wishes.
0: Absolutely. You betcha. And we'll keep it up. Thanks, Nick.
1: Okay.
0: Bye. All right. So, yeah. Well, bad scenario, but good outcome so far, and good food in the hospital. Yeah, that is the lucky patient there. All right, we've got a full board of calls. Let me release the line on Nick here. Give one available to you at 888-876-5593. We'll check out the news and be back to it on WGN Radio.

0: WGN Radio. I'm Raleigh James. There is Soul Deep, The Box Tops, 1969 on Mella, and that was Mike's other request. So now he's heard both Stone Soul Picnic and that. All right. So, yeah, if you called early in the week and arrested Jimmy P's six pack and all that, that's in the laptop that's not here. But you'll hear it next week, and I apologize in advance for screwing up. All right. So, yeah. Oh, but I do it with alarming regularity, let's face it. So, Eduardo and Tampa, welcome back to WGN Radio.
1: I'm here.
0: Yes, I'm here.
1: Sorry about that.
0: Yes, we're both here.
1: Yeah, thank you for the Survivor Burning Heart request yesterday. I heard
0: sure.
1: it, I think it came out around midnight.
0: Good.
1: So thank you very much.
0: My pleasure.
1: Yeah. Oh, there's a Spectrum. Before I get to my job here, Spectrum, I guess, is running some fiber optic thing or something. I don't know, but they're out there right now. They did say something about doing something. Is that the new thing they're doing, I guess?
0: Well, it depends. They very often can be very, very shady in those commercials about what they're really offering. If you ever hear the words fiber fueled, run like the devil, because what that means is that part of their network's fiber, but what's coming to your house is coax cable. You don't want that. So fiber fueled, you run like the devil. If it truly is fiber to the premises or fiber to the home, that is very interesting, and I would certainly look into it. But what's important with that is that they offer you, and this is key, symmetrical speeds. If it's any of this nonsense like, oh, it's gigabit speed, yeah, that's download, but if it's 30 megs upload, you don't want to be anywhere near it. So if they'll give you symmetrical speed, then yeah, you want to take that no matter who it's from. Spectrum actually is I think the new name for Charter. Charter had such a bad reputation they changed their name, I think. I think that's who it was. Spectrum was somebody else. So, Spectrum is the consumer-facing brand of Charter Communications. And they probably in 2014 started this out. Charter acquired Time Warner Cable and Bright House in 2016. And this all had to do with Dr. Malone and all that. But the bottom line is that traditionally Charter had the absolute worst bar none customer service for residential. Nobody came close to being this bad. I mean, they got an award. Now, I didn't say for business, but for residential, Charter was just, in fact, I refused to move to an area because Charter was served by it. That gives you an idea. And so anyway, they changed their name. Many of them have, like what I always called Cable None. Cable One became Sparklight. I don't know who thought of that, but yeah, it sounds like a 1945 car part company, but nonetheless. But anyway, yeah. So Spectrum is the trade name. And again, all of these companies that basically are built on originally the fact that they were cable networks, but now cable television and stuff, that is obviously losing a lot of ground. So almost all of them are wanting to push broadband. And I don't blame them. When they give you FTTP, fiber to the premises, or sometimes it's called FTTH, fiber to the home, either one of those, as long as it's symmetrical speed, the world is your oyster. Take it. No matter what it is, take it.
1: Symmetrical speed, okay.
0: Yeah, and if it's anything else, they're playing with you. And that's the deal. And, you know, Time Warner before, they had a lot of lousy systems. They used to call it Roadrunner High Speed Online. Yeah, well, good luck on any speed online. But so what it is today, you'll have to ask them. But if you're getting true fiber to the premises and it's symmetrical, fall over yourself to sign up for that.
1: Okay.
0: So.
1: Let me move on to my some things at work. It kind of ended on a good note today, but a lot of people, especially like in the ER, are leaving their stuff behind. They're very careless, and then obviously the transporter. Because I got a call yesterday, said, "Well, this lady left her Bible, and you were the one that transported it."
0: Right.
1: And eventually, I found out that she recovered the Bible, but. Uh-huh. Some of these people, they leave their, even family members, they leave their chargers plugged in, their phones behind, they leave all kinds of personal things.
0: And I understand this. Keep this in mind.
1: Yeah.
0: While it's business as usual for you in your day at work, for somebody who's having to go to the ER, either themselves or with a family member, this is a crisis. And the idea that they've got all their wits about them, they don't. So you're going to have people who will leave all sorts of things. The longer you are there, the odder things you're going to come across. But the bottom line, again, is think about how upset people are when they're in that situation. I'm surprised they managed to drive home.
1: Yeah.
0: So that's I kind of forgive them for that. And then there are other times, by the way, where someone will be transported to the ER, and there, if it's a situation where the hospital takes off their shoes and all that, they may never see them again. You know, we had that one time from John. The hospital called a year later. I think we have your tennis shoes. We gave them up for lost. They removed them from them, and when we left, there was nowhere to be found. Like, oh, well, just tennis shoes. Not that that's cheap in this day and age, but nonetheless. But a year later, I think you left your tennis shoes. God, all right. But we didn't leave them. They took them, that kind of thing.
1: Yeah.
0: So depending on who is undressing you and, or cutting your clothes off, depending on the level of the emergency, you may not see that stuff right away.
1: Yeah, I mean, I didn't raise my voice or get upset or anything like that.
0: No,
1: I mean,
0: of course
1: I escorted
0: not.
1: Somebody a couple of days ago, a family member, because she left her cell phone.
0: Right.
1: She recovered, and I told the lady I was going to go back to get the Bible, Bible.
0: Yeah.
1: But I forgot, and then I got a call. So, what did you remember?
0: You're right.
1: Going back there to get in. Today when I came in to supervise, we found this lady's Bible. So good for her.
0: Yeah, exactly.
1: Yeah.
0: But yeah, give them all a break because this is a crisis to them.
1: Yeah. My last transfer today was a Korean vet, and he said he was in the service 27 years. He had some health problems, but he was like vomiting. But he looks like he's going to be okay.
0: Let's hope so. But yeah, well, once he's stable, maybe you'll go get some good stories.
1: Yeah.
0: Right.
1: I told him it was an honor to transport him, and I told him my hero growing up was Douglas MacArthur. So I told him that.
0: Oh well, he must have been pleased at that.
1: Yeah.
0: All right.
1: Yeah.
0: Excellent. I'm sure it brightened his day, and that's important.
1: And he said he's been to Chicago.
0: Oh, I'm sure.
1: I told him I was from Chicago. Yeah.
0: Good. Good. Yeah. Excellent.
1: Okay, Riley, I'll let you go, and I know you want to finish these calls because today's your last day for the week.
0: Oh, yes. Thank you. Appreciate
1: it. Have a good weekend.
0: All right. Okay, bye.
1: I'll enjoy the rest of the show.
0: Right.
1: Thank you very much.
0: Yeah. Good weekend. Oh, you know what? My weekend's already spoken for. All right. So that's fine. Let's see. Oh, we have Nick in Chicago. All right. Nick in Chicago. What's up on WGN Radio?
2: All right.
0: Nick is listening to his radio. We'll put him on hold, and he'll soon. When you're waiting online, don't listen to your radio. And I realize at this particular studio, during the breaks, all you hear is silence. You don't hear WGN's return feed because I wired it that way for my convenience, but it wasn't for yours. And apologies for that. All right. So we'll pick it up right after this on WGN Radio.

0: WGN Radio. I'm Raleigh James. Always liked that. 1975 is Calvin Arnold, as far as that goes. You're saying, who is that? Well, I'll tell you the label, and you'll say, who is that? It's on Nine Chains. Yeah, okay. Well, whatever. I just thought it was clever. And you listen to those words, and you think, my God, this must have been written in 1955, not 1975. But there it is. He wrote it and produced it. Calvin Arnold. And you're saying to yourself, who is that? He's from Georgia. That's about all I know. And I came across that because the Entertainers, a beach music band, covered it. And when I heard the Entertainers doing it, I thought to myself, it ain't original of them. Who did this? And digging a little further, I found Calvin Arnold. All right, so maybe you know more than I do. So 888-876-5593. Now, Nick has successfully turned off his radio, I do believe, and welcome back to WGN Radio.
1: Yeah. I did have my radio on because sometimes the sound goes dead and yes. Then you're saying something and I want to know what you're saying.
0: Well,
1: but I don't use my radio.
0: Right. Anytime the sound is dead at this studio, it's because WGN is taking over the programming for commercial breaker news. So it's never me. So you can listen to the dead air till I come back and you're safe.
1: Oh, okay. Thank you. But I'm still alive and so are you. So far,
0: yeah, right, exactly.
1: We're still here. Yeah, I was looking in, I'll make it fast because I know you said you have a full board. Is that correct?
0: It is true, absolutely. Every line is lit.
1: That's good. Okay, this is September 8th. By the way, today's pick three number for there's two drawings, midday and evening. Today's pick three winning lottery numbers were 911. Isn't that something?
0: It is, yeah.
1: Yeah, and the year after the attacks in New York and then on the Pentagon, the next day, I don't know if they had two drawings or just one drawing a day, but it was 911 also, if you remember that.
0: Interesting.
1: That way back then.
0: Interesting.
1: Yeah. Okay.
0: Yeah.
1: The USA Today, September 8th, Florida sweeps top three places to retire to in new report. And they show, and I was hoping to get in before Eduardo, who used to be calling in when he was in Chicago as Eduardo from Midway, by the Midway Airport area in the south side. But Orlando, Miami, and Tampa are listed in that order.
0: I wouldn't, by the way, I wouldn't pick any of them.
1: The
0: first thing is you better love humidity because it will kill you for 7 months of the year, number one. Number two, you better have deep pockets because Miami is about the most expensive place to live right now. Number three, Orlando was a toilet because it was always inland. There was nothing there. And then Walt Disney World was developed and they developed a lot after that. But it's still inland Florida. Who the hell wants that? And then, of course, Tampa's Tampa. All right. So
1: Tampa, absolutely.
0: And there's as long as you don't, Tampa is probably between the three there, Tampa is probably the worst at the humidity. It's just oppressive.
1: I don't know.
0: Yeah.
1: I'm glad you brought that up.
0: Well, you know, that whole Gulf Coast, whether you're in Tampa or you're in Mobile or Pensacola or Biloxi or New Orleans or Houston, you're going to die, I mean, as far as I'm concerned.
1: Yeah, I've heard about the humidity. I hate humidity. We had what's called a heat dome here in Chicago a few weeks ago. They should have called it a heat and humidity dome. So when I went out in it, I felt like I was walking against a wall of humidity. You know, I was that bad.
0: Right.
1: Getting older, and as we get older, you notice those things. And so anyhow, okay, well, maybe I'll burn out a couple of minutes before your break comes up for your top of the hour news. And I'll mention this other thing about mailing. Also from the USA Today, this is from this is September 10th. Mailing paper checks is a bad idea. Story.
0: There are many people who think that because of the way they can be doctored, altered, washed, and all that.
1: Right.
0: That
1: is one of the things. The old physical way of actually, if you don't buy a pen that is says specifically, and the bigger stationery stores like in the Chicago Office Max, Office Depot, or Office Depot bought Office Max, or they're both the same company, but you can buy a special pen that has special ink that'll really soak into the paper.
0: And it might make a difference, and it might not, because a lot of people who are depositing mobily, all those checks are looking at is the amount. They don't care if they're written Adolf Hitler.
1: Yeah, you're right about that.
0: Oh,
1: yeah,
0: no.
1: You can write it. It's been proven. People have written Mickey Mouse, Donald Duck, and it's gone through, you
0: well,
1: know.
0: Well, absolutely. Yeah. My clients on my radio stations, you know, my company's Globecasting. One word. It's pretty simple. They won't write, they'll write the call letters, or they'll write the name of the show, whatever. And it doesn't matter. It goes through.
1: Yeah. They ask you to write it a certain way, but otherwise. Yeah, but the two main things was that what I mentioned about the writing out something that can be bleached out and other technology. And the other thing is the modern phones have those cameras. Now you can use them.

0: hearing you.
1: Yeah, USA Today had one of those still sending checks in the mail. Time to stop. You know, there's fraud in so many countless ways as far as that goes. The one thing I will say, obviously, you're going to have to pay for your bank accounts to satisfy a credit card balance or something like that. But if you're buying online anything, don't use a debit card. Do not in any way involve your bank account. Put it on a credit card. You've got protection there. And then, of course, like I say, you're going to have to pay the credit card off. But, you know, if thieves see a check in the mail, at this point, since fewer and fewer people are writing little checks, it's probably going to be a big check. And at least that's what the thieves are counting on. And so you've got a lot of people who are, in fact, going after that of the criminal intent. I will say right now, paper checks, 3% of all payments in the United States right now. So there you have it. All right. So we'll pick it up there next hour right here. Got to Kimberly and Cindy and Johnny and Austin. All right. Ruth and Gurney, Robert in Chicago. And we will drop Nick's line since he's gone and have one available for you on WGN Radio.

0: WGN Radio. I'm Riley James. It's one of my all-time favorite records, 1958, Bob and Earl. Yeah, Bobby Bird of Rockin' Robin fame and Earl Nelson, and they were both members of the Hollywood Flames before that. Yeah, Buzz, Buzz, Buzz. Right after that, they actually recorded this in 58 for Class, and I thought it was a terrific record. So, yeah, after Bobby Bird left, Bob Reif became Bob with Earl Nelson, but on this, that was Bird and Nelson doing Gee Whiz. And like I say, it's absolutely one of my faves. Later, if you're wondering, you're saying, I know that name. Well, you do, because Harlem Shuffle later, but that wasn't Bobby Bird in that. That was Bob Reif. Anyway, if you were having the misfortune of listening to the stream of my AM today, you heard parts of that record ad nauseum as I was testing out all sorts of possibilities to the sound card workaround. And I figured, well, I'm at least going to entertain myself while I'm doing it. So 888-876-5593. I believe that Robert in Chicago has a request or two. So, Robert, welcome back to WGN Radio.
1: Oh, thank you, Raleigh. I just have two requests here. One, I believe this was Laverne Baker, a tune called Shake a Hand.
0: No, well, she did a version of it, but that wasn't the hit. There were two people who were very famous for it, and why can't I think of this right now? And neither of them are her. I know that. But so many people have done that over the years, but no, it wasn't her.
1: Oh, right. Yeah, I remember the one I remember was like a shrill that they call it on the piano in the background.
0: Yeah.
1: And all. It was really nice. Yeah.
0: Yeah.
1: Well, anyway, the other one was
0: Faye Adams. That's who it is.
1: Oh, Faye Adams. Okay. Okay.
0: Right.
1: Yeah.
0: I knew it would come to me eventually. Yeah, Faye Adams. And there's another female who had it out at the same time, but Faye Adams would be the hit.
1: Yeah, I know there were about three or four black ladies that had those.

0: powerful voices at that time. Yeah.
1: Yeah.
0: Yeah. Well, anyway, the other one is now, I don't know if it was the same tune, Lieber and Stoller, but it was Hound Dog by Big Mama Thornton.
1: Oh, yeah, that's the original.
0: Yeah, yeah, the original.
1: Yeah,
0: you know.
1: Yeah, absolutely. Yeah. On Duke Peacock. Yeah, that's one of Don Robey's labels. Yep.
0: Yeah, did Lieber and Stoller write that one?
1: Yeah,
0: or?
1: They did.
0: Yeah, yeah, because I know they did a lot of the early Elvis stuff too. Yeah,
1: right.
0: Yeah, yeah, that was more like a kind of a rhythm and blues kind of.
1: Well, that's what they were writing primarily.
0: Right.
1: That's what they were. That's what they were really famous for writing. And that Big Mama Thornton recorded that in 1952. So it was a few years before Elvis. And actually,
0: right.
1: She recorded it in L.A. But Don Robey picked it up on Peacock Records in Houston. Yeah. And that was really her only hit. It sold 500,000 copies on Shellac, you know, on 78 RPM. And it was,
0: that time, yeah, sure.
1: Yeah, absolutely.
0: Yeah.
1: And it was just huge at the time. But that song's been recorded over probably 250 times. So everybody and their brother. But yes, Lieber and Stoller absolutely wrote that. And there was a deal. One of them, and I vaguely remember this story, and I don't remember which one. One of them had been touring Europe and came back on the boat, and the other one said, "We have a hit with Hound Dog," and, when Elvis hit.
0: Yeah.
1: And it was just like, what? And boy, did they. So,
0: Yeah, of course, Elvis did it like the rock and roll version more. Yeah.
1: Well, the problem with Elvis recording your song is Colonel Parker demanded part of the publishing. And period.
0: Sounds like him.
1: It was very ugly. And, some people actually rightfully refused it, but Lieber and Stoller were a little more mercenary from the standpoint of saying, hey, a percentage of something's better than nothing at all, you know, so they did cut him some stuff, and that was true with some of their other deals as well.
0: Yeah. Yeah, so if you could get to those two eventually, you know.
1: Yeah.
0: It was
1: Johnny Otis who asked Lieber and Stoller to meet Big Mama Thornton.
0: Oh.
1: And at the time, Lieber and Stoller weren't old enough to vote. They were like 18, 19 years old. And Johnny Otis said, yeah, come on by my house. I want you to meet Willie Mae. And Willie Mae, of course, was Big Mama. And then the problem is Big Mama Thornton already had been signed to Don Robey's Peacock record. So... bottom line was Robey went to Johnny Otis and said, hey, I got this artist and I can't do anything with her. And so it was Johnny Otis who heard her and said, oh, man, there's something there, and brought Lieber and Stoller over to the house. And that's just the way it was. And
0: When I hear Johnny Otis, I think of, was that Little Willie in the Hand Drive?
1: Yes, absolutely, but it was so many other people. The Johnny Otis Show, there would have been no Etta James if it weren't for Johnny Otis, and so many others, and so...
0: It was like a big production, right, that he had,
1: He was responsible for so much, and a lot of people didn't realize it, but he really was, Hound Dog really was a lot like 60 Minute Man. These were records that really took R&B and made them, I won't say mainstream, but close to it, selling a lot of records.
0: Right, right. Yeah, Jackie Wilson was 60 Minute Man. I remember his version. Yeah.
1: Well, yeah, but originally, of course, Billy Ward and the Dominoes, but Jackie Wilson had been with Billy Ward and the Dominoes.
0: That's right, yeah.
1: Yeah. So, but a lot of things, you know, there were a lot of stories about how they wrote Kansas City, which was Casey Lovin originally, and just on and on. There's early Lieber and Stoller. There are tons of great stories.
0: Oh, yeah, yeah. Okay, Robby, thanks a lot for your info, and I'll be talking to you soon again.
1: Absolutely, thanks, appreciate it. All right, okay. And copyright for Hound Dog, once again, you got the words and music attributed to Big Mama Thornton and Don Robey. It was renewed that way as well, but from what I understand, Lieber and Stoller managed to get their royalties back, but it was quite the deal, but that was so common. All right, so 888-876-5593 is 8888 Raleigh, and that's going to take us to Johnny in Austin. All right, Johnny, welcome back to WGN Radio.
2: Well, thank you very much. You had an exciting day today. I understand.
1: Yeah, it's been an exciting week. It's not over. I figure I'll be sleeping maybe by next Tuesday.
2: Well, I've had my own issues, too, with household surprises.
1: Oh.
2: Like AC coils going out upstairs.
1: Oh.
2: To the cost of, you know, they don't make them like these. They don't make anything like these.
1: Well, no, of course not. Of course not. But in the meantime, you sweat. That's the worst part of that. It's not even how much it costs. You sweat.
2: $3,500.
1: Well, so what? But you're sweating. That's
2: so
1: the problem.
2: What? Would you like to contribute?
1: No, I mean, when you're talking about $3,500, that is such a drop in the bucket for what I have to spend on these radio stations.
2: Well, it's all relative.
1: Yeah.
2: And then one more other thing, a little bit of moist carpet to only learn that the foundation has a copper pipe leak.
1: Oh, no.
2: So now I've got a great big nice crater in the dining room.
1: I'm more concerned about the possibility of mold setting in.
2: I think I caught it in time.
1: I hope so. Well, make sure you watch that and don't let it go anywhere so you don't
2: it's all fixed now. There's just a crater like looking at the surface of the moon.
1: They've completely dried it and there's no mold there?
2: No.
1: Okay. Good.
2: No, I caught it in time.
1: Thank God. Because that, that wouldn't have been $3,500. That wouldn't have been closer to $35,000.
2: Fortunately, I had insurance on that.
1: Excellent.
2: On that, I didn't on the AC, but enough of that crap.
1: Yeah.
2: I mean, but it's just little surprises that lurk around the corner that you're just not prepared for.
1: Absolutely.
2: Financially or emotionally.
1: Right, absolutely.
2: Yeah. So anyway, enough of that. Is this new Windows 11 the latest Vista, or is it even worse and horrible?
1: Yeah, Vista or 8. No, I understand what they're doing, and I don't like it as far as that goes. So there are real problems, but I wouldn't say it's Vista or 8. It's just convoluted in a different way.
2: Yeah, but it's still hell.
1: Well, it's hell for a programmer, I'll tell you what.
2: Well, do you think, for a user,
1: I don't find it bad at all. For a user, no problem.
2: How many businesses or different types of businesses are affected by all this crap besides your radio station?
1: Well, it depends. And, if we were really in the online business, we wouldn't be using Windows anything. We'd be Linux. So it depends what you're doing and why you're doing it. Obviously, I'm loath to use the Windows machines, but some of the automation software and stuff that I use calls for it. I don't have a choice. But given the choice, I don't stay with Windows for anything. And I would assume larger businesses aren't either. Their IT departments are probably using Linux.
2: Also, I'm trying to move fast here because I know you got callers. I did get the hold of Kevin, and I'm running the 2020
1: news. Oh, good. Good. Some of that stuff is laugh out loud funny.
2: It is.
1: Yeah.
2: I mean, you got to have a sense of satire to understand it sometimes.
1: Yeah.
2: And sometimes satire really flies over my head a little bit.
1: Yeah, but other times you hear something and you just laugh out loud. At least
2: I mean, it's great, and I'm happy to have it.
1: Good.
2: Thank you very much.
1: Oh, my pleasure.
2: It runs at 20 minutes after every hour from 5 to 10 a.m.
1: Excellent.
2: On my morning show.
1: All right.
2: You talked about Charter cable turning into, well, here it turned into Spectrum.
1: Yeah, everywhere it turned into Spectrum, the residential portion certainly.
2: And
1: yeah.
2: They have cleaned up their acts somewhat in Austin because
1: you got competitors.
2: Competitor is Google Fiber.
1: Of course.
2: So people are bailing out there like rats on a sinking ship.
1: Yeah, absolutely. And if you can get fiber to the premises symmetrical, then it's a good deal, and I wouldn't hesitate. But anything else from them, I wouldn't touch with a fork.
2: Well, Spectrum, I'm not going near Google. I don't like them. But anyway.
1: By the way, for their fiber, I'd hold my breath and do it in a heartbeat.
2: I know it. I know you would.
1: Yeah, but you betcha.
2: The thing is, this... the Spectrum, I called them up, and I got a heck of a deal to stay. Yeah, they used to call it retention. They call it customer solutions.
1: Right, but the point is, unless you're on fiber to the premises symmetrical, you're just dealing with cable broadband. I know.
2: And
1: it sucks.
2: Google Fiber takes your fiber right to your house.
1: Well, that's what FTTP is, of course. But what I'm getting at here is the problem with your connections are when they're advertising a gig down, or you know, it's our gigabit connection, your upstream is less than 30 megs, you know, usually.
2: I'm getting 27.
1: Oh, God. You see right there. No. Stick a fork in it. I won't live there.
2: I mean, downloads about, if I'm lucky, 500.
1: Well, right. But that's still so asymmetrical that it's lopsided.
2: Yeah, I know. You know, I can live with it, though, for the price. Yes, I can live with it.
1: All right.
2: I can.
1: Well, Google Fiber is probably even cheaper because they're real cheap.
2: It probably is, but...
1: Okay.
2: Another couple... Oh, these AI jingles. Have you heard any of these things? I mean,
1: they're like
2: toys to these little wannabe programmers.
1: I don't know if I've heard any. Where would I hear them?
2: I was sent some as a courtesy for my Soul of the City, which I said, thank you. You can put them back where you got them.
1: Right. Okay.
2: I appreciate your
1: efforts,
2: creativity and your efforts, but I don't need those.
1: Okay.
2: And then I got stuck with some of my morning show, which were just removed.
1: Okay.
2: Thank God. I mean, they were horrible.
1: I don't know that I've encountered this.
2: Oh,
1: so
2: you notice the Google. I mean, Google. Listen to me. These AI graphics, haven't you? I mean, they're everywhere.
1: Well, you know, I'm not visually inclined, so I don't see much in the way of graphics. I don't notice much.
2: Well, they all have a certain look to them.
1: And what is it a graphic for?
2: It could be for Houston Radio Platinum. Any business. But you know, some people, you know, when you look at graphics, you got to have the talent to know that less is more. And if that doesn't catch your eye in about a second and a half, they're gone. Right. And you see all these things, and it's just loaded. If you don't know what you're doing, I'm sure there's people that know how to do this, right? But if you don't know what you're doing...
1: I know they make it very easy as far as that to create, and they probably are, you know, to create images with ChatGPT or, you know, use Adobe Firefly or Canva. You know, there's a bunch of them out there, I know, and I would assume that people who are not necessarily artistic inclined go to town with this.
2: Yeah, it's garbage in, garbage out.
1: So don't look at it.
2: Well, not unless it involves me, I don't.
1: Well, if it involves you, hopefully you've got something you can do to stop it.
2: Exactly.
1: Yeah,
2: I wanted to mention one other thing for Fran and folks that like the Marvelettes.
1: Ooh.
2: On my Sunday night show.
1: Marvelettes.
2: The 8 p.m. Central Time feature artist this week is the Marvelettes.
1: This is good, and you'll definitely get into the songs that are Gladys Horton leads and the songs that are Wanda Young leads.
2: Exactly.
1: Yeah.
2: All
1: right.
2: Soul of the City, Sunday night, 6 to midnight, Central Time, soulofthecity.net.
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1: Yep.
2: I'm also on in the morning, Monday through Friday, from 6 until 10 a.m., 5 until 10 a.m., but it's not classic soul.
1: No.
2: There's some of it, but it's other stuff, too.
1: Yeah, but so. Sunday night, 6 p.m. to midnight central. Be there or be square, because as I've mentioned many times, this is a labor of love for Johnny. He adores obscure R&B the way I do, and he makes absolutely no money on this, and it usually is a hassle to even do, and so he's doing it for your benefit if you like this stuff. So Sunday night, 6 to midnight, it's not recorded, it's not replayed, it's just live. SoulOfTheCity.net.
2: There's no archives.
1: Right.
2: And one other thing, I heard one of your callers mention Jackie Wilson. If your listeners like Jackie Wilson, this is also nobody's making any money off of it. A gentleman who has been very helpful to me with the Soul of the City radio show is a gentleman named Will Howard.
1: Sure.
2: And he has got the Facebook link her page to Jackie Wilson Music and Memories. Jackie Wilson Music and Memories on Facebook. There's classic photos of Jackie Wilson. There's links to great songs by him that you've never heard before. And you talk about a labor of love. Will Howard has been at this for many years now, and it's a fabulous.
1: No, it's truly great, and there's, in addition to all that, there's some great stories from people and some behind-the-scenes stories about Jackie and some of his appearances and some of the venues, so it's a lot of fun.
2: A lot of it. So with that, that wraps up my notes. I try to be concise and let you get to your other callers.
1: Well, thank you for calling, and thank you for doing it. Sunday night, 6 to midnight, be there or be square.
2: Thank you, Raleigh. Right. Have a good night.
1: Okay, you too. Okay, bye. Yeah.
2: Okay.
1: And now that I think about it, since the laptop is at the other studio, you'll hear a replay of this show if you understand how to get there by date. What you can do is go to RaleighStream.net downloads, and you'll see if you click on it, it's going to come up with Raleigh, and it'll have a date. You can just change the date from say 09/09/26 to 09/10/26, and you'll hear the replay. Because I'm not going to be able to put the links up tonight or anything like that. I will get to it eventually, but I promise I'll upload the show so it'll be there, and I'll put it on the stream. I say that. We'll see if I can and take it from there, but otherwise we'll get to it over the weekend. So 888-876-5593 8888-Raleigh. Yes, this is good. Now, I've got a half hour, and I want to go through Brian with a Y in Florida, well, actually in Miami with two I's, Kimberly and Dalton, Cindy in Chicago, Floyd in Iowa, and Ruth in Gurnee. Oh, and there's a line. I said there's a line available for you. I would be wrong. Someone has taken it even as I speak. So as soon as you hear somebody hanging up, you'll know it's time for your turn to get on in there. And so other than that, I hope you did write your prosperity checks earlier tonight. Yep, the new moon was at 10:27 p.m., and that was Central Time. And so if you didn't, probably still okay to do it a couple hours late. But okay, so that's where we'll pick it up, coming up with you right after the news, right here on WGN Radio.
3: Yeah!

WGN Radio. That's the original hit, Faye Adams, Shake a Hand. And that was 1953 on Herald. Yeah, going way back, mostly shellac copies of that. And then half the Atlantic stable did it, whether it was Laverne Baker or Ruth Brown in 1960 or on and on. But originally, the hit was on Herald, and it was Faye Adams. And actually, it was Faye on Herald a few years after that that did my favorite song by her by far was The Hammer.

0: But no one ever plays that. It was a flip side, I would say, on Herald in 1956. So I think it was like Anytime, Anywhere on the A side that, you know, neither here nor there to me. But man, I heard the hammer. And I was, yeah, there's the record. All right. Well, of course, it did absolutely nothing other than warm my heart anyway. We have Brian with a Y in Florida. Well, there's an I in Florida, too. So, okay, Brian, what's up?
1: Speaking of shaking hands, I'd like to telephonically shake your hand for your discussion the other night about ampersands. And here I thought I was the only person still in this century who was punctilious about punctuation. I love ampersands, and some night I'm going to interrogate you about the interrobang, my favorite punctuation mark.
0: All right.
1: But not tonight. I got other business to conduct here, and I want to clear the lines for all of the rest of the callers. Get everybody on. Man, you've been on a roll this week. I'll try not to derail you. Some old business about Chi-Town Ken and his doo-wop group that he was doing auditions for. I don't know. He seemed to be set on the enchantments. But, you know, are the enchantments the next generation? I wanted to make the suggestion, go ahead and use enchantment. I like it. I mean, I was on the radio in New Mexico, what Trump wants to call New America, the land of enchantment. So I got no problem with enchantment, but you came up with five, as I recall.
0: Oh, there were eight.
1: Other bands with the same, or other groups with
0: eight.
1: The same name.
0: Yes.
1: So do a variation on it. The Enchantment Punk Brigade or something.
0: Yeah.
1: just do a variation on it because you want to be unique. That's the thing about show business. You may not be very good, but you're the only one with your act. You know what I mean?
0: Well, absolutely. But I think the first thing Ken needs is members. I don't think anyone's taken him up yet.
1: Oh, I figured he'd be having his phone ringing off the wall with that.
0: Nope.
1: With the WGN audience? Well, come on, folks. I'd be standing in line knocking on his door if I wasn't 2,000 miles away down here in the humidity. You know, I happen to like the humidity, although
0: God.
1: I better towel myself off right now. I'm perspiring so profusely. Every time somebody complains about the weather down here, the heat in the summertime, I always have the same line for them, Raleigh. I say, hey, have you ever considered moving to North Dakota? It's a lovely state, and it was Theodore Roosevelt's favorite of all the lower 48, the only 48 in his day. So North Dakota, and you know something? In the dozen years I've been laying that line on people, never once has anybody admitted to ever having set foot in North Dakota. I've been there five, six times, I think. You've probably been there a dozen times. You probably worked at a radio station in Bismarck, if I know your history at all. Am I right?
0: I didn't, but I almost did. I almost went to work for Meyer Broadcasting in Bismarck. You're right. And they had a wonderful little facility there. I liked Bismarck, man, Dan. And,
1: did you notice the architecture in Bismarck is really strange? I've never seen a city of its size anywhere in the lower 48 that had some houses. I'm talking about residential. That struck me that way. It seemed to be a unique thing. Even Fargo was different. You know what I mean?
0: I loved Fargo. The West Acres Mall, which had the Roger Maris Museum and three display cases. Yes, remember it well.
1: So here's a technical question, but it's an easy one for you. Are any of these songs you play, and I don't do requests, make requests of you. You've got enough people doing that. If I did, I'd say Dennis Day with the old Hoagie Carmichael standard, Buttermilk Sky, old Buttermilk Sky. But you don't have to play that. I can get it up on YouTube. But my question is, where are you getting this music? Are any of these songs we're hearing actually on 45, you're playing on an old turntable?
0: Yeah, well, they were played on an old turntable when I put them on the computer. Now they're files, but they came from 45s. Originally, when I had time on my hands, I would depop them, and I might get 2,000 pops out of a record. It would drive John crazy for hours, but I would. And, you know, every now and then I would rip something from a CD, and I was always sorry about it. But, yeah, a lot of 45s and some 78s.
1: But on the air, we're always hearing
0: not always.
1: Digitalized.
0: Not always. I've got a turntable sitting right here, and I do use it from time to time, but not as much as I probably used to. But
1: right. I bet you couldn't put your hands on a copy of Dennis Day doing old Buttermilk Sky. The other night, I'm still flying high from getting 5 out of 5, and my compliments to whoever's writing those questions for you, because it ran the gamut, and I like that. I'm a generalist, if you haven't noticed by now, Raleigh, and we went from the definition of tripe to the number of marriages of of Mickey Rooney.
0: Right,
1: and
0: right.
1: And I knew he had been married 8 times. I wasn't sure about the ninth, and I also knew one of his wives had been murdered with his gun, but not by him.
0: Right.
1: I knew a lot of his history, but I wasn't sure about that. But I was certain that Liz Taylor had 8, and who could forget Larry Fortensky, for heaven's sake.
0: Yeah.
1: But this brought to mind serial celebrity marriage, and when you know, that phrase brings to mind one surname immediately, and that would be Gabor, the three Gabor sisters.
0: Oh, God, yes.
1: Although, actually, there was a fourth, the mother, Jolie, who lived to 100, I was surprised to read. She only had 3 husbands, but the daughters, all 3 of them, took up where she left off. Between the 3 of them, Ava, Zsa, the most famous, and let's not forget Magda.
0: Right.
1: There were 20 marriages, but only one person in history, Raleigh James, one person in history, and he happens to be one of my favorite actors of all time, only one person can claim to have married 2 of the 3 Gabor sisters. You want to take a stab at who that would be? I'll give you a hint.
0: By the way, I know it should have been Merv Griffin, but who was
1: that's
0: it?
1: He was hanging out with Ava.
0: Yeah,
1: And the man in question married Zsa and Magda, but not Ava. If he would have had the trifecta, that would have been another story, especially given his suicide note. He was a suicide. He committed suicide in Barcelona, I believe, somewhere over in Spain. And I'm talking about George Sanders. The first of 3 Mr. Freezes on the Batman TV show, but really his signature role was a portrait of Dorian Gray, and also he was terrific opposite Joel McRae in Foreign Correspondent, perhaps the most underrated of the great Hitchcock films. George Sanders, suicide note, he took pills in a hotel room, and it was very succinct. He just said, "I am bored." And I made, I reported on this to somebody on the internet a few years ago, and he came back to me, and he said, "No, actually, you misquoted the suicide note." He didn't say, "I am bored." He said, "I am gabored."
0: Oh, God, this is hilarious. Yeah.
1: Well, and, I'll say goodnight, and
0: right,
1: hey, I want to keep listening to you at least through the year 2525.
0: Oh, God. We'll talk to you later. Okay, bye.
1: Bye.
0: Thanks. Yeah, well, George got around in his 65 years as far as marriages go. The first one wasn't Gabor, and there was somebody in between Zsa and Magda, too, as far as that goes. But I think he was born in Russia, actually. But anyway, I digress. 888-876-5593-8888. Raleigh, and let's see, we've got Floyd, and Floyd is in Iowa. So what's happening tonight, Floyd?
2: Raleigh, I just happened to catch on the, I think it was on YouTube, a video of the state anthem of the Soviet Union. I didn't know they had one. I knew we have national anthems. I thought the Soviet Union, a lot of republics, they had one. It's at 3:37. And it started, of course, now one of the versions is a militaristic tink, tink, tink thing with a lot of military stuff on it. But this thing, and when I was a kid, I just never did like the vocals that much. I always liked the instrumentals. But this thing starts out with a blast, a blare. My sister would know what that's called, instrumental with all the instruments in the orchestra. And then it picks up with some woman's voice as a chorus. When I heard that, I thought, this is absolutely beautiful.
0: Here you go.
2: And it is. And it showed the montage.
0: And it depends who's recording it, of course. I think that was a Canadian group that I just played, but there are several. Yes, they have a national anthem.
2: Didn't know it. And then the montage they show of their countryside and such, I can understand easily when you see the beauty of that. It's, of course, just like the United States.
0: Well, the other thing is,
2: look
0: at the size of it. I mean, Russia's
2: absolutely
0: the kind of place, whatever terrain you want, they got it.
2: Yes. The vistas. The Caucasus Mountains in the south and the Georgian Republic go up to the Siberian snow-covered fields.
0: Yeah.
2: And it's absolutely beautiful. And I mean, I've seen how easily someone would want to get in there and defend that place. But by golly, Raleigh, I didn't. And again, I didn't know they had an anthem.
0: Oh,
2: I
0: accidentally
2: came across it.
0: I think it was like 1944. It came out during World War II. And
2: it replaced
0: the one I just played. That replaced another one, the Internationale, and so they replaced it with that in 44. And then they changed it in 77, removing Stalin's name. And then of course they did it for good reason. They did away with it in 91, obviously, like the rest of the USSR.
2: Yeah. Yeah, well, I'm glad you told me about that, the Canadian chorus that recorded this.
0: Yeah.
2: I'll know who to listen for then.
0: Yeah,
2: because, of course, I could...
0: I think you'll see it as Duke of Canada is where you'll see it.
2: It might be.
0: Yeah.
2: And again, and one of the gentlemen earlier, I'm glad you told me about this podcast, too, because I want to find out more about this fiber optic he was talking about. I just got in the tail end of that.
0: Oh.
2: I could find your podcast. I'll find out what he's talking about.
0: All right.
2: Podcast. And then find out more about this fiber optic. Raleigh, it's always good to hear your show.
0: Likewise, thanks. And thank you for calling. All right, so 888-876-5593. Moments left, but I'm going to spend them with Kimberly, Cindy, and Ruth on WGN Radio.
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0: WGN Radio, I'm Raleigh James. Well, actually, to some degree, Dennis Day was an interesting choice for Old Buttermilk Sky, which was a Hoagie Carmichael record from 1946. And, of course, he did it, and then Kay Kaiser did it, and then Danny O'Neill did it, and some women did it, and, yeah, about three or four women. And then I was thinking of the Paul Weston version with Matt Dennis, who did the lead. And then, yeah, there was a Dennis Day version, which you just heard, but you don't normally get a request for his version, but there you have it. Nellie Lutcher in 56, yeah, 10 years later. Rusty Draper, you know, there were a number of people who did Old Buttermilk Sky, to say about four dozen easily. Willie Nelson cut it in 88, and Crystal Gayle had it on an album. Yeah, Peggy Lee, she recorded that about 10 years before they actually released it, and they released it on a CD in about 2015 on her. So, yeah, there's Old Buttermilk Sky, why not? All right, so 4 minutes, and here we go. If Kimberly in Dalton is still with us. Are you still with us, Kimberly?
1: I'm still here, Raleigh. I originally started calling when my mom told me your name, your computer, about her request from last night, but you were slammed tonight. So I just hung on now to tell you I hope you have a good weekend and things go better for you.
0: Well, thank you, thank you. Well, I'll be reunited with the computer hopefully tomorrow night, and next week she will hear her requests. My best to you both.
1: Okay, and you take care.
0: Okay, thanks. Appreciate it. All right, so what a trooper. Kimberly hung in there for quite a while. Now, let's see who else is with us still. Cindy in Chicago. Let's see if she is still awake. So, Cindy, welcome back to WGN Radio. Are you there?
2: Yeah, last night I fell asleep. I missed your whole show, yeah.
0: You didn't miss a thing.
2: But then I ran into Rita from Harwood Heights at the library yesterday.
0: Yeah.
2: She said, she said a few words to me, and she said, are you Cindy? And I said, yeah, you must be Rita from Harwood Heights.
0: Oh, man, that's great.
2: Yeah, but then anyhow, she's, kind of elderly, and she's very capable, you know, because I had been worried about her and asked her, you know, like, called up member and said if she needed help, but she really is very capable. She's nothing like my mother. She's very capable.
0: Good.
2: Very educated, very capable.
0: Excellent.
2: But then anyhow, Chuck's anniversary of his passing is the 17th, and he used to listen to his Buddy Holly CD over and over. If you could play Rave On, and that'll be the day.
0: Oh, yeah, let me write them down. I'll get them on for you next week.
2: And then, what was I going to say? There's been strong-armed robberies, and there was one on the other end before Narragansett at that Dunning Square Mall. And I guess I'm just going to, I mean, I don't know if anybody else around here goes, or not, you know, that listens goes there, or, but I guess I'm going to avoid it until the people are caught. There's a Jewel there that I go to, and a TJ Maxx to window shop or get my face cream.
0: Mm.
2: But that's about it.
0: All right. Well, good to talk to you. You're sounding good. And we'll hear from you next week.
2: Okay.
0: All right.
2: Okay.
0: So, yes, very, very calm for Cindy Nice. 888-876-5593. Now, the floor, if she's still awake, is Ruth and Gurney. Ruth, are you still with us?
3: I am here, Raleigh.
0: Well, the next,
3: so much.
0: Next
3: and,
0: 2.5 minutes are all yours.
3: Hi, Holy Days starting today, and it's just such a phenomenal blessing to participate, as I've been anxiously looking forward to it. And this new moon during, I'm going to do prosperity checks for other people. So what I had was request for, and a wonderful story that I almost got to tell you about New York and Rockefeller Center and two fellows from West Point.
0: Okay.
3: And I was sitting there with them after I met them in Central Park at 4 o'clock in the morning.
0: Uh-huh.
3: And I wanted to sleep under the tree, but it was taken by all the homeless and bums and whatever. And so it was unique. They were stationed there. One was from North Carolina. I still remember his name. So we were there in Rockefeller Center, and someone sent over a bottle of wine.
0: And by the way, I hate to do it, but you're going to have to continue it next week because the show just ended.
2: All right.
0: Good talk night. To you then. Okay. So appreciate that. Yes. Meant to mention that Rosh Hashanah starts tomorrow night, Friday night, September 11th at sundown, ends nightfall Sunday, September 13th. So happy New Year to those of you who are celebrating. And hopefully it will be a peaceful New Year in Israel. All right. So we thank Adam for keeping us on the air and John for screening your calls. But above all, I thank you for calling. It made the show a pleasure to do. In fact, you got me through it tonight. Yeah, it was one of those. Looking forward to telling you all about it on Monday when we do Monday Night Trivia. Until then, that's a wrap. I'm Raleigh James. 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

0: 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I'm Raleigh James. 3 hours to spend together, assuming I live that long. I'll tell you what. By the way, before I do anything else, if you're into writing those prosperity checks, the new moon happens in just about 20 minutes, actually. That would be at 10:27 p.m. So write your prosperity checks just before that. And yeah, you know it's not real money and all that kind of stuff. And if you have no idea what I'm talking about, well, never mind. All right, but reminding those of you who do. I keep thinking it can't get worse. The life in general, it just can't get worse. Wrong. It can get worse. So when I got off the air last night, and we had a lovely time for 3 hours. That was nice. And I saw, oh, well, you know, because I'm a Mac girl at heart, of course. When I talk to you on the air, I'm doing this all through Macs. But that said, for professional radio stations, you need to use PCs because that's how the software works. All right, fine. So, of course, Windows 11, and I say it's called 11 because it'll store a path in 11 different places, whether, you're talking about a driver or perhaps networking. A folder. All right, fine. So I noticed it was hard to miss that after when I got off there, I did the update on 6 on-air computers, and I noticed that they all died. And what occurred was that, and it's partially my fault, is that I have an external sound card where I knew that the driver was out of date. Okay, many, many operating systems, but they'd always worked like a charm until last night. All right. So I was up till about 6 this morning trying to find a workaround for that and running and getting other sound cards and all that. Bottom line is it was not successful. I won't bore you with what. So I got a couple hours of sleep, and then I was at it another 3 hours and another hour of sleep, and I was at another 3 hours. And at that point, I realized that this is not good. The only thing I can possibly do to make this right at this point, you don't want to know how many things I tried, would be to reformat those computers, which I, you know, 3 of my can because the backups are managed to be on the air. Don't even ask about how. And I'm holding my fingers crossed tightly, praying they'll stay that way. So I say, well, we really got to get back to the studio in the valley. We've got to get back to Scottsdale, pick up some stuff and all that. So I jump in the car with John. It's about a 2-hour drive. Get here and realize I left my laptop in Globe. Now, why this is important is lately everybody's been crazy about you have to change your passwords on all this. Well, thank God for Adam. He said, well, you can reset the password. Yeah, I did here because I didn't remember them. But the bottom line now is that if you made requests in the last couple of days, I'll have no idea what they are because they're sitting on a laptop in Globe that's inaccessible. I was not planning to go back immediately, but yes, after Thursday night, you don't hear from me again until Monday for a live show. And by then, hopefully, I will be recuperated, at least to some degree. All right. So with that, if you ever wanted to have an argument, you'll win it tonight. That's for sure. I barely know where I am. Now, lots of caveats there to say that if it's on your mind, it'll be on mine. Yes, and all that wonderful show prep that engineer Bob sends me or James from the South Side. So I won't see it. Yep, on the same laptop. So with no backups anywhere. Of course not. Why would I do that? Right. So 888-876-5593, 8888 Raleigh. And I'm very pleased to know that you're already lining up and I need you tonight. Believe me. Marty is in Whiting. Welcome back to WGN Radio.
1: Raleigh.
0: Yes.
1: I'm laughing with you.
0: Oh, good.
1: I'm not that good.
0: I know. This is just insane. You know, this is after the 8 lost days because of just networking, file sharing, and their damn paths on Windows 11. And now this would happen. So, mm-hmm. For a few hours today, I had 2 radio stations just off the air completely. So they're back on a wing and a prayer, and we'll see what we can do. And I might die first. It may happen. I was saying to John, you know, this is about the time that, you know, you have the fatal heart attack. But so far, so good.
1: Well, please don't have a heart attack.
0: Yeah, well, not on the air anyway, right? That's bad form. I'm glad you have requests. I'm glad you have requests because I have absolutely no idea what to do for bumpers. What do you want to hear?
1: We love you too much. Okay, last week you played, I seen Buddy Guy in Gary, Indiana.
0: Yeah.
1: You played my bumper. Thank you very much.
0: Uh-huh.
1: But tomorrow night, because it's not Friday technically, but me and my buddy, we're going to see Eric Clapton, and United Center.
0: All right, so you want an Eric Clapton record?
1: Yes. Robert, you know this the song? When Eric Clapton, his son passed away, fell out the window,
0: yeah,
1: like that. Tears in Heaven. I would like to request that.
0: Okay. Do you know the title? Because right now I'm at I'm without any way to access files other than knowing a specific title.
1: It's Tears in Heaven.
0: Tears in Heaven. Let's see if this even on this.
1: See,
0: I thought you'd give me something easy like Lay Down Sally. All right. Let's see. Of course, it's not here. But I have. Oh, great. So,
1: well,
0: I'll find
1: it. Big deal.
0: I'll find it. All right, I'll find
1: it. I've got Eric Clapton CD, Greatest Hits. That song is not on the Greatest Hits CD. No big deal.
0: No, I can find it, believe me. Hard to believe, but true. I can find it, and I will. All right, we'll do it.
1: Thank you, Jim.
0: Thanks for calling. Appreciate it.
1: Thank you.
0: Good deal. So I'll look for Eric Clapton, Tears in Heaven. Why not? It's got to be here on one of these drives. Yeah, because everything in the world is. All right, so Victor in Silver Spring, welcome back to WGN Radio. How you feeling, Victor?
2: I'm doing okay.
0: All right.
2: I had a pleasant surprise today. Around 5 o'clock, I got a call from one of your listeners, Mike from Juliet.
0: Oh, how
2: and
0: nice.
2: And we had a nice chat. He was telling me that I'm an interesting person, and he said he would call me in the future. So
0: good.
2: That was a really treat to have one of your listeners reach out and call me.
0: Yes, absolutely. I'm delighted.
2: I have a request, if you can do it.
0: Okay, what you need?
2: Taking a Vacation from Love by Little Anthony and the Imperials.
0: Wow, that's obscure. Okay.
2: Yeah, I remember hearing it on the radio.
0: Okay. I'm writing down.
2: I can't remember the year.
0: I'll find it. I will find it for you.
2: Okay, well, thank you.
0: All right,
2: you.
0: Thanks for calling. And I got an email from Nick. I was so pleased. And I'm going to be giving him a call soon. I just didn't want to do it in the middle of the night.
2: Okay.
0: All right, thanks.
2: Bye.
0: Okay, bye. All right, and Nick, of course, broke his femur. Yeah, man, I tell you what. So keep him in your prayers. Surgery went well. All's going to be fine. But like anything else, you know, it's going to be quite the rehab. So, but right now, where he is, the food is excellent. Well, that's a plus. All right. So we'll get to Bonnie and Butternut. There will be room for you too. 888-876-5593. We got Chris in South Carolina and Johnny in Durham, North Carolina. He'll be next because we ended the show last night and he was still on hold. So we got to fix that, and we will. And don't forget your prosperity checks. You got to do that before 10:27 tonight, if you do it at all. All right, so 888-876-5593 on WGN Radio.

0: WGN Radio. I'm Raleigh James. Found it. I'm not sure I'm glad I did, but it's what Marty and Whiting wanted to hear, so he gets Tears in Heaven from Eric Clapton. And now I know I wasn't on the primary drive. Yeah, enough said. You heard it. All right, and so did Marty, and that's the good news. All right, so Bonnie is in Butternut. Bonnie, welcome to WGN Radio. What's up tonight?
1: I know those darn computers can really make you so upset. Take a deep breath, and I'll tell you what my grandkids always tell me. Don't get a grabber, Granny. Calm down. Okay. We have a tendency to, not a tendency, but we do watch financial and stock programs in the AM.
0: Sure.
1: On TV. And they are having 5 and 6 minutes worth of commercials every single morning.
0: Yep.
1: Where it's these slot machines and gambling and put your credit card in and looks, like they won $600. And I just don't understand why some of these networks are doing that.
0: Well, the networks are going to take whatever spots they can. The idea that they're really going to go ahead and audit the content is almost nil, assuming that it doesn't violate NAB practices or FCC code. It's not going to matter. You got a couple things going on. You've got the online stuff, and this is for a while. Then you've got the casinos and all of that, and of course, they buy the spots and they pay, and so the networks run them now, or the local stations, and sometimes it's local buys as well. In terms of how they cluster them, I'm against that as well, the multiple minute clusters, but that's the way of life these days. But sure, there's a lot of people who are willing to pay for that advertising time, BetMGM or whoever, because you can do that from your own phone, your smartphone, and they make money.
1: I guess. Other thing.
0: By the way, let me pause and say, as bad as those are, I'll accept them quicker than all of these medical commercials for drugs where the side effects will kill you. It's like, you listen to the disclaimer, you'll never take this drug.
1: That's on the flip side of it. If you don't have a shot to lose weight
0: right.
1: or whatever, because your skin is itching.
0: Right.
1: Or then you have the gambling. So,
0: right. Yeah.
1: Claim whatever you want to claim.
0: Yeah, exactly.
1: But other thing I was thinking with school going back, I wonder how many of the listeners remember when you would sit at the kitchen table and you would have to take paper bags or newspaper and make book covers for your books.
0: Of course. Not only that, of course, then very often top 40 radio stations would have them available for you because it had their call letters all over them and their logos and stuff like that. There was no shortage of people who would give you the paper because, of course, after all, you'd put it on your books.
1: Well, I guess I'm older than that. We have to use brown paper bags.
0: Well, no,
1: and
0: I mean, right. I'm talking about the 50s and absolutely the brown paper bags and all that. But by the mid 50s, you saw some enterprising radio stations.
1: Well, and then I remember also as time went on that the high school would make a logo and you could buy a certain
0: right.
1: amount of them.
0: Right.
1: For,
0: same thing.
1: Minimal. So.
0: Oh, yeah.
1: Anyway. Well, I'm sorry you're having a bad start to your day. But
0: I don't know when my day started. I've had, two cat naps.
1: It hasn't ended.
0: It's
1: still going on.
0: I think it started, yesterday, Wednesday. Yes. All right. Well, thanks. I appreciate the call, Bonnie.
1: Bye-bye.
0: All right. So, yes, indeed. And this will all be over soon. And, the amount of slot commercials are out there. And everybody doing it as far as that, starring Sharon Stone and things like that or whoever. So why? Because they pay cash. And, of course, the deal is simple. The advertisers make money. So 888, by the way, I love the disclaimer at the bottom. If you have a gambling problem, no, I just have a problem watching the commercial. All right, so 888-876-5593. Happy, happy birthday to Chris in South Carolina. Welcome, welcome. So 39, is it?
2: No, it was 40.
0: No, oh, well, like I say, we'll go with 39 again and again and again.
2: Yeah.
0: All right.
2: I enjoyed it this past Sunday. It was a blessing to be here.
0: Yeah.
2: And I went to this seafood place for my birthday called Silver Bay in Greenville.
0: Okay.
2: And had a great time. And
0: excellent.
2: I feel the same. I don't feel any older.
0: No. It's never like that. You know, the day comes and we think maybe there'll be a switch that's flipped, and there never is. So it's all incremental. But as far as I'm concerned, your last birthday, you'll count them backwards now.
2: Yeah, but the bad thing is that Clemson lost to LSU.
0: Well, yeah. Yeah, but it was a good game nonetheless.
2: You know, it was a one-sided game.

0: What was it? 51-10.
1: Yeah, 52-10.
0: 52-10. All right. Well, close enough.
1: Clemson will be home this week on the 12th, the day of my birthday party. And shout out to everyone that came to my party.
0: All right.
1: And hopefully Clemson will win, and I'll be listening on my little radio while I'm there.
0: Sounds great. Well, we're heading for the news, so I will talk to you soon, but keep me posted, and happy birthday.
1: Thank you so much, Raleigh James.
0: Okay. Talk to you soon. All right, so how about that? 888-876-5593. We'll pick it up right there, right after the news, right here on WGN Radio. Oh, and I'm supposed to be playing a bumper, too. And sorry about that. I was busy writing, just getting my sound cards to find out. Oh, they're back ordered for 3 weeks. More good news. But good news for Victor. I have his little Anthony request.

0: WGN Radio. I'm Riley James. And yes, that is a little Anthony and Imperials. I'm taking a vacation from love. I'd like to take a vacation from life right about now. But that's for Victor in Silver Spring. And a fine choice all around. Certainly better than Eric Clapton. All right, so Johnny is in Durham. Welcome to WGN Radio.
1: Oh, hello. Yeah, that song sounds like it came from a movie made.
0: Yeah, just a flip side.
1: Yeah. Anyway, I'm listening to what all you're saying, and these drug commercials are terrible.
0: Oh, they are. They are. You know, but the warnings are so, out there that they're almost funny. You know, I mean, I'm waiting for it to say you'll quack like a duck or, you know, cluck like a chicken, whatever.
1: Side effects may include flatulence and death.
0: Oh, yeah, that's absolutely true, yes. And depending on where the flatulence is occurring, you might prefer the death.
1: Yeah.
0: You know,
1: anyway, let's see. Yeah, go ahead.
0: I was going to say, so many of them are for weight loss. You know, it's one thing when you're fighting some horrible autoimmune disease or whatever, but if it's weight loss, just stop eating. You know,
1: that's right.
0: Yeah.
1: Yeah, and some people, they look good with a little weight on them.
0: Yeah, well, there is that too, yes, depending on your taste. Yeah, in India particularly, weight heft is considered as a social mark because, of course, so many people are starving.
1: Yes, yeah. Well, they kind of go too far both ways in India.
0: Yeah.
1: Too skinny and too fat.
0: Yeah, well, there is that.
1: Based on the pictures I've seen anyway.
0: Right,
1: but
0: right, yes. I'm not going to Bombay either, so yes.
1: No, I'm in no position to render judgment on India.
0: Yeah.
1: And their,
0: you and me
1: body
0: both.
1: Types or whatever. I wish them all the best.
0: Yes.
1: But these this song, the request that I heard, you know, my mother wants to go see all those shows in the 50s, before they were even calling it rock and roll, and she had records, and she had one. There's a really little boy I would play over and over, and they finally had to take it away from me.
0: Ooh, what is it?
1: But it was the singer Laverne Baker.
0: Yes. Which one?
1: Well, there's two of them.
0: Okay.
1: And

0: the one I played over and over until they had to take it away. You know, it was Trouble in Mind.
1: Okay. Now, your mother, her mother was lucky that you didn't discover Laverne Baker's Fee-Fee Fi-Fo-Fum. As a kid, you would have gone...
0: Oh, the little sugar plum.
1: Yeah, you'd have gone crazy for that.
0: Oh, my. But the other song she did, everyone's done a cover of it, or a lot of people, is, but I think she does the best is that Lucky Old Son, her version.
1: Oh, okay.
0: It's fantastic. I was going to tell you something else, but I can't remember, except that somebody claims they figured out who killed the Black Dahlia, but that may be too heavy for your show. You know?
1: I don't know. I wonder how many people listening to us remember the Black Dahlia, and who do they think killed her?
0: Well, I'll tell you what seems to be the consensus, if you want to hear.
1: Yeah, I do.
0: Okay. Well, you know, I won't go into details. You know how she was killed and how she was discovered.
1: Yeah.
0: And it's pretty horrific. And it's, but based on that, there's only so many people would fit the MO of someone who could do it. There was one guy that she was seeing briefly. And this is just after World War II. It's 1947.
1: Right, right. January 15th.
0: And he had been in the Pacific with the Army medical people with 1st Marine Division.
1: Right.
0: In particularly horrible circumstances. And he wanted to go further with his medical career, but the Army psychological profile nixed him and said no. And said he was too aggressive and had problems. You know, so they sent him back to the States, and he was in med school in California, in Los Angeles, trying to continue with it.
1: Yeah.
0: And, you know, they looked at him, and it was like they quit looking at him. And yet he married, I think, right after the murder had occurred. And the wife gave him an alibi. And they just, for some reason, quit really focusing on him, although it seems that a few detectives weren't quite sure about giving up on him, but they didn't have anything on him, or so they thought. But it seems like the most likely person to have done it.
1: Well, very interesting what you're saying about it. It had a medical background, because, of course, those cuts were precision on her, especially at the waist. Yeah.
0: Yeah.
1: And so I know that was a big deal. Completely drained blood, severed in half at the waist.
0: Right. He had access to the, you know, the place where they take bodies for study and stuff.
1: Yeah.
0: At the university.
1: That's interesting.
0: All signs seemed to point to him. And he was fat. He wanted to be like a spine doctor or something, or a chiropractor.
1: Uh-huh.
0: Was very into the spine and stuff, and I don't know.
1: This is really interesting because, of course,
0: yes, is
1: he still alive?
0: Oh, no.
1: Okay.
0: From what I read, he died in, I think, 93 of prostate cancer.
1: Oh, wow.
0: Somewhere in California, not terribly far from L.A.
1: Okay. Yeah, this was such a shock. She was only about 22 years old, and she was just beautiful. I think her name was like Elizabeth Short or something, and she was from Boston originally. And the Black Dahlia, as I say, you got to be a little long a tooth to remember this. Well, certainly to remember when it happened, but even to remember all the hoopla afterwards.
0: It must have went on for a while.
1: Many, many years. They had 150 suspects initially. And so, you know, it was always on the news as far as that goes. And, of course, you know, the face being mutilated with the Glasgow smile, I think they called
0: Glasgow
1: it, where they
0: smile,
1: slashed it, all that, and cuts and other places. And, of course, posed, you know, with her hands overhead and all,
0: But reading it, I kind of wonder if he had, like, an accomplice with him, you know, or...
1: You would wonder, because the other thing, you know, not only was this precision, but actually the way the guy did the cut in half, this was a known medical procedure. And, you know, this is not easy as far as that goes. So I wouldn't be surprised if he had some help along the way here. I don't know.
0: Yeah. I wasn't really even aware of this thing until like about a month ago. I was beating the heat wave and went to the library, and this book has just been released.
1: Oh, you mean you hadn't known about the Black Dahlia?
0: Well, vaguely, I'd heard the term, and I remember seeing, you know, things float in and out of your awareness over time. And
1: Well, it was really interesting right away. And, you know, it's just, I remember this more from being told than from really remembering it. But it was a week after she was killed that someone claiming to be her killer called called the Los Angeles Examiner, sure. congratulating well, them on the coverage of the case. And, you know, telling them to expect souvenirs of Beth Short in the mail. And then...
0: I think he sent them.
1: Yeah, right. He did send them. And yeah, exactly. Here is Dahlia's belongings cut out from.
0: So he was definitely the guy that killed her if he had stuff to send.
1: Well, it also included her birth certificate, her business cards. I mean, this is somebody who clearly knew her. Photographs, all that. And an address book. Now, the address book was interesting because embossed on the cover of the address book was some guy's name. So mark something or other. But in any event, you know, they thought that. But ultimately, the FBI said all was too compromised. They couldn't really analyze it. And then there was supposedly a suicide note found, you know, and that was like months later, tucked into a shoe in a pile of men's clothing.
0: And then there were a bunch of people that confessed.
1: Right. Oh, well, isn't that the truth? Yeah.
0: Always.
1: But the guy whose name was on the address book, her roommate claimed that that Beth had rejected his, you know, advances toward her. So I think they looked at him hard.
0: Well, he was one of many, I'm sure.
1: Right, over 150. There were over 750 investigators initially. There were 400 sheriff's deputies. There were like 250 Cal State Patrol, on and on. There was, and of course, there were rewards offered and all of that. You know, there were, like you say, the number of confessions that were fascinating and the number of suspects, clearly.
0: And then you had people writing books where they, like they were talking, one of the detectives that had custody of the case for decades, you know, he said, well, toward the end of his career with the LAPD, he said, well, now we're getting a lot of people who were telling us their father did it.
1: Yes, and a lot of that.
0: And they're writing books about it.
1: Right, right. No, a lot of that came out as far. And there have been several books. There was one that was written that focused on a bellhop who was a mortician's assistant. He was somehow connected with Mark, the guy whose name was on the address book. And all
0: of
1: that.
0: Well, the guy that they, I'll tell you the name of the guy that they seemed to point to.
1: Okay.
0: So, Marvin Margolis.
1: Really?
0: Marvin Margolis.
1: Well, now that is interesting.
0: Yeah, I don't know if his name was on the little book or not.
1: No, it was some guy, John something or other. It was Mark something or other. Very common name, Mark something.
0: Yeah, guy that wrote
1: Mark
0: this
1: Hansen?
0: Book, Rowling.
1: Yeah,
0: he looked. You know, he looked at all of, and he, you know, he filed Freedom of Information Act things with the FBI, and he got back information for about every one of them if they had records of them. Some they didn't have any records of, but when he tried to get information about Mr. Margolis, he got a really strange reply.
1: Yeah.
0: It was like, yes, we have it, but you can't see it, kind of thing.
1: That's really interesting. And he, Marvin Margolis had like a stage name, Marvin Merrill. And right.
0: Well, it's L.A. He's got to have one.
1: Well, right. That's absolutely, it's required. I went by the courthouse once where they were doing the name change things, and they did them in groups of like 50 people, and they asked people to stay after they got certificates so they could clap for the last person. I just thought this was hilarious. But in any way, Margolis dated Beth Short for a while. And
0: very briefly,
1: But med student at
0: University real nearby. The guy said it was like a 10-minute drive at the most.
1: Yes,
0: the little
1: USC, right? USC, you betcha.
0: USC,
1: he was looked at initially, I guess, like you say, because his wife provided the alibi, and then he left L.A. as
0: he disappeared
1: Marvin
0: real quick.
1: So that is interesting. Well, who knows? So I guess that.
0: Well, I think he's the guy, but you know, I'm just the guy on the radio out of Durham.
1: So is that William Mann's book on Black Dahlia?
0: I think so. Okay. I think that's the name. Yeah.
1: Okay.
0: Yeah.
1: All right. Well, it's a fascinating story. I mean, hell, if Dateline was around back then, they could have gotten a year out of it. So.
0: Well, they may take it up again.
1: Yeah. Yeah.
0: But It was interesting to read. the writing quality of Mr. Mann, he's not writing a novel, and he's not doing, what are they called, bellestra.
1: Right.
0: But he's very direct and clear, so I got to say that for
1: you. Yeah, yeah, and gets into the Zodiac mystery and all that.
0: Oh, the Zodiac thing, I didn't even get into that. No.
1: Yeah, boy. Well, I may pick up that book. That sounds like something something there to check out. Going to do that. Thank you.
0: Yes, and you will play Miss Baker at me.
1: Oh, absolutely, Laverne Baker. You
0: play
1: betcha.
0: Them both. You can go out and come back in.
1: Well, I absolutely could. So, yes, that lucky old son, and I already forgot the first one. I'm sorry.
0: Trouble in Mind.
1: Okay, you bet it. I'll have them both, I promise.
0: Thank you, madam.
1: Okay, thanks for calling. Appreciate it. All right, so 888-876-5593. One of them coming up next on WGN Radio.

0: WGN Radio. I'm enjoying that just a little too much. I love Laverne Baker. She was one of my all-time faves. And I saw her probably a year or so before she died. Sadly, her health declined rather fast. She wound up losing both legs. And it was grisly at the end. But boy, she was still in rare form. I saw her at, I think it was the Roosevelt Hotel in Hollywood. And she was just great. My favorite by her was Bop Ting-a-Ling, as far as that goes. But yes, Trouble of Mine was a great song. And Fee-fi-fo-fum, good too. And yeah, that lucky old son. It'll be an argument whether you can outdo Frankie Lane on that, but I'll leave it to your guesses when you hear it. So, Elaine is in Tinley Park. Welcome to WGN Radio. Elaine, are you still with us? Did we lose Elaine already? Well, all right, you got to call me back, Elaine, is what it is. Mike in Elmwood Park, welcome back to WGN Radio.
1: How you doing, Raleigh?
0: Oh, you got to be kidding me. So let's just move on.
1: I got a couple of requests.
0: Yes.
1: Stone Soul Picnic by the Fifth Dimension.
0: Okay, as opposed to the original by Lauren.
1: How about Soul Deep by the Backstops?
0: Okay.
1: Yeah, I think that's all I got.
0: Okay, two. Easy enough. Thanks. But appreciate it.
1: You're welcome.
0: All right.
1: Take care.
0: So, yeah. So sure. I'm more of a Laura Nero fan on that. But as far as that goes, I'll be happy to play the Fifth Dimension. Fran is in Austin. Welcome back to WGN Radio.
2: Hey, Raleigh. Well, I agree with you on that. I'd much rather hear the original.
0: Yeah.
2: Although, you know, the Fifth Dimension one isn't too bad, but it wasn't bad until I actually heard the original. And then I thought, oh, this is, you know, no, I don't know.
0: Yeah.
2: But anyway, I was calling because I'm wondering where some people are.
0: Oh, like who?
2: Like one of them being Brian in Joliet. He used to call quite a bit to do charts, and
0: yes,
2: he had some kidney issues, I believe.
0: You're right.
2: And then there was Pete.
0: I know
2: he had a lot of stuff going on.
0: Yeah.
2: And
0: nursing home.
2: Laura in Willowbrook, we've heard from her a little bit, but she doesn't sound near as perky as she used to. I used to get a kick out of her and her musicals that she would, you know.
0: Oh, yes. She knew, absolutely. You know. Yeah, Sound of Music. Every bit of it, yeah.
2: Sound of Music, yeah.
0: Well, and Lisa and Dundee, same deal. We haven't heard from her.
2: Oh, yeah. Lisa, hopefully she's doing a lot better now. The last time we heard from her, she was doing great.
0: Yes,
2: so.
0: And we pray that continues. But you're right. Laura and Willowbrook, it's been a little while. And Pete dropped off the radar. You're so right. And Brian and Juliet, so.
2: Yeah, Pete was going to have some kind of surgery, and
0: hang on a minute. Don't go away.
2: Okay.
0: Or there'll be surgery on me if I don't get to the news on WGN Radio.

0: WGN Radio. I'm Raleigh James. All right, so the fight is on there with Johnny and Durham. Laverne Baker or Frankie Lane? Now, if you're talking about the Frankie Lane version that was resung on Columbia under Mitch Miller, I'll give it to Laverne Baker. But if you're talking about the original Frankie Lane on Mercury, those are fighting words. I'm going with that. All right, so I have spoken. 888-876-5593. Back to Fran on WGN Radio.
1: Yes, you have, and I agree with you. The one that you played, I've heard another one that, I don't know, had a solectomy.
0: You did. But, that's exactly what Mitch Miller did to those. And, man, that those...
1: Didn't he do that to everything?
0: Pretty much. Pretty much. Although, as bad as he was, all of the audio engineers who have since redigitized everything for CD have eclipsed anything he could have thought of. They're just horrible, like everything that came out on Motown.
1: Oh, God. Yeah. Oh, I know. And there's, like, why do they have to, so many times, have to add all this echo to everything?
0: Well, right.
1: I just
0: yeah.
1: don't get it.
0: Yeah, that was originally the MGM trick on that Tommy Edwards stuff, and it went downhill from there. But, I remember I got a CD on Leslie Gore's Greatest Hits, and I swear she should have sued them, because Quincy was so good at, getting her voice kind of deep in the background singers and all that. And, man, I heard it without any of that. And it was just, like I say, she had a lawsuit as far as I'm concerned.
1: Oh, definitely she did. Yeah, I've heard that. I've got a friend who is just a Leslie Gore fanatic, and she bought that. And I'm thinking, how can you say you love Leslie Gore and listen to that?
0: Exactly, because the original Look of Love was just a masterpiece on that 45.
1: But,
0: absolute worst example of that was Frankie Ford. The flip side of I Want to Be Your Man was Frankie Ford's version of Time After Time. And I fully agree that the denizens at Ace overmodulated the background singers horribly. I don't care. They stripped him away and they turned him into a demented lounge singer. I mean, it was just horrible. So, and that's the kind of thing where, it's overmodulated, and there's a recording engineer who should face a death sentence, I agree, but you don't strip it away.
1: No.
0: So, exactly.
1: And it's hard to fix that, though.
0: You can't fix it. You can't fix it. No, yeah.
1: You can't fix it, so you might as well leave it alone rather than just take it away.
0: Yeah.
1: Of course... A lot of people don't know how to mic vocalists. I've had that experience. Oh, my God. But
0: the other one that's horribly overmodulated, and you rarely hear it on her greatest hit CDs or anything because it's so overmodulated, but it's one of her best songs, was Irma Thomas, Look Up.
1: I don't think I've...
0: Then you have to hear a little bit, because it's just such a great song, and you'll hear the overmodulation of why you don't hear it, but I don't care. I'll listen through the overmodulation.

0: modulated. It's a masterpiece.
1: Oh, I love it. Yeah, it definitely is. But yeah, I remember now that I've heard that before.
0: Yeah,
1: in fact, it's on my computer, which, you know.
0: Right.
1: Yeah. If I could ever get it working, I'm here.
0: Good luck.
1: Yeah, now I've locked myself out of my email somehow.
0: Oh, really?
1: It's a good thing I can still get it on my phone, but I don't know what I did. I was trying to do something and, messed it up. And
0: password, maybe? Password mix-match?
1: I don't know, because I put my password in, and it still says unable to access.
0: Ooh.
1: And it wants me to do all this stuff with Office. I don't want to Office.
0: What are you, on Outlook or something horrible?
1: Outlook,
0: No, see right there. No, just no. But
1: I've heard that Thunderbird's pretty good, so if I can ever download things again, I might try to get Thunderbird, but I can't get Winamp to download. I don't know. I'm just ready to take I'm not having the same level of stress with it as you are. At least mine is just
0: right. You don't have radio stations off the air in the balance.
1: No, I don't.
0: Worse than that, we've now gone into political rates, so I will have a full log. And of course, there's no explaining this if you don't run those spots. And so, oh man, public files and everything else. So it's like these spots have got to run, and they will.
1: Yeah. Oh, and then I found that drive.
0: Yes.
1: And I put something on it.
0: Yes.
1: And it said when I bought it that I could use it on my phone and on my computer. It doesn't fit in my phone. So then I found a cable that I can put the one end of it in and put it in my phone.
0: Yeah.
1: But it won't play.
0: Oh, God.
1: So I don't know what kind of cable I need to get that I don't have.
0: Right.
1: So it's just one thing after another, and it's just, but fortunately your thing did work. I was able to find the drive.
0: Yay. Glad to hear it.
1: And all that. And for a while I thought I was making progress. Yeah. I was so happy, and then
0: you were till you weren't. But yeah, this PC, the Windows File Explorer is pretty good for finding stuff that's not showing up. But you need more than that. As far as, do you have an iPhone? Is that what it is?
1: Yeah.
0: Okay. Well, so that's just a USB-C cable for the most part. Well, actually, that may not be true. How old is your iPhone?
1: It's pretty new. It's what is it, 16 Pro?
0: Yeah, I think that's 16 also is just on a USB-C at that end. So now, of course, what you need
1: there's a bigger end on the other end, and that plugs into a cable, and then I can, that plugs into my computer, but then I can't, I don't know, it fits together, but it won't work.
0: Yeah.
1: So I don't know whether it's one thing on one end and one thing on another, and I don't know what they're called, so I feel stupid calling. Okay, what is this? It's got a big thing on one end, a little thing on the other end.
0: Yeah, I can't say it, but I'm assuming the bigger thing is just a USB-A, and that would be like what your traditional USB cables, which were pretty large in as far as that goes. The smaller thing at the other end might be a C. Obviously, I can't diagnose it that good without knowing exactly what you're dealing with in terms of equipment.
1: Right.
0: But the good news is don't be shy about calling anybody and saying, I'm going to describe it like I'm a moron, because things like iPhones are so ubiquitous, they're going to know. So don't worry about it. You won't need to have them interpret what you're trying to tell them. They'll know. And the other end is going into the drive, right? What kind of, is it an SSD?
1: Uh, I don't know.
0: Okay, a little solid state drive that fits about in.
1: Yeah, one of those little. It fits in the computer, and it. Then the other end is a bigger end, and I thought the little end would fit in the computer, but it's the big end, and then you plug the little end into another cable.
0: Don't you plug the little end right into the drive?
1: I was trying to do that. It wouldn't do it.
0: Oh, that's interesting. Yeah. Because it sounds like it's a C to A USB cable. But there again, these are very ubiquitous. Anybody you talk to is going to know. So give them the model of your SSD and all that, and you'll get there.
1: Yeah. Now I've got to get my email back up, although, as I say, I can get it on my computer. But, what I was trying to figure out how to do was send an email, and I wound up screwing up my whole email.
0: Oh,
1: every time I touch this thing, I mess something up.
0: Right. I can relate. You know, I can't speak to Outlook because that just causes me to break out in a rash even saying the word. So I can't help you there. But in terms of your email providers, are you using commercial providers like Mail.com or Gmail or one of those?
1: Gmail.
0: You can go to Gmail directly. You don't need Outlook or anything like that. You can go directly to Gmail and get it that way.
1: Oh, okay.
0: Yeah.
1: I'll try that.
0: Yes, send me an email if you can. I'll give you the URLs to use. Of course, it'll be a day or two before I see a laptop again because I left it in Globe. But
1: I know. Yeah. I heard it was that. I'm like, oh, my God. Well, you know.
0: But as soon as I'll
1: get... having a worse day than I am.
0: Oh, yeah. No, and like I say, on 2 hours of sleep. And I got to order these interfaces tomorrow morning, which means that's the East Coast. So on top of this, I have to set an alarm for like 6 a.m. my time to call them. So it's like, I don't need sleep. Who needs sleep? Yeah. But no, we'll get you through it. When you're using commercial services like that, you can actually go directly to their portals.
1: Okay.
0: All right. Good deal. Okay. Thanks.
1: All right.
0: Okay. Bye.
1: Thanks.
0: All right. Bye. Yeah. That's easy. All right. So 888-876-5593, 8888, Raleigh. Yeah. When you're running your own mail server, don't start me. Oh, we're going to get to Nick in Baltimore in a moment. He's calling from the hospital. I can't wait. We'll do it right after this on WGN Radio.

0: WGN Radio. I'm Riley James. As much as I like the Laura Nero original better, man, I'll tell you what, Bones Howe did a good job with them, The Fifth Dimension and Stone Soul Picnic, 1968. All right, so, Nick in Baltimore. I'm very excited about this. So, Nick, how are you feeling?
1: How are you doing? I'm doing fine.
0: Good.
1: I know you got a spot break coming up.
0: You see, you can be there lying in pain in the hospital and know what I don't. So, yes, we've got another minute and a half and we'll go to the break. But so give me the cliff notes.
1: The cliff notes is I'm doing fine. They operated. They put my knee back together.
0: Okay.
1: And I will walk, but it's going to take a lot of rehab therapy. Like 3 weeks or whatever. It'll be all right. I'm going to a nice place to where I live, so
0: good.
1: It's going to be all right.
0: Good.
1: I'm just a little frustrated, obviously. But, you know, speaking of technology, for Fran, the iPhone 16, which is what I have,
0: that's
1: a C cable.
0: Yeah.
1: It's a USB-C.
0: That's what I thought. And what she's describing sounds like a C at one end and an A at the other, but I don't really understand that, because if she's using an SSD drive, usually those are C cable inputs.
1: Yeah, or the other end, the fatter end.
0: Well, yeah, but usually on the SSDs, you know, it's little that you hold in the palm of your hand. They're simple, stupid little... I'm looking at... Why doesn't it speak? Yes, here it is. Right. Yeah, time machine. I should use this. What a concept. Yeah.
1: Right. But anyway, I'm doing fine, and I won't take up any more of your time.
0: No, that's all right. That's all right. Take up all you want. I am amazed that you are the first person I've ever talked to in a hospital who says the food is good, so that's alarming.
1: Oh, yeah, it's good.
0: Excellent. Excellent. Now, so...
1: Johns Hopkins.
0: Well, yeah, I know, but even so, that's excellent. Well, hopefully the rehab place will have great food, too. But I'm glad you're going...
1: I'm sure it is.
0: Oh, good. And private rooms and all that kind of stuff, so that's nice. I'm glad you're going to a rehab hospital dedicated to rehab, because they'll work you 3 hours a day, 5 days a week.
1: Yep.
0: And, a lot of times when you do that to a nursing facility or whatever, they don't. So, that's tremendous. So they think 3 weeks you'll be walking out of there on your own?
1: Yep.
0: I'm counting on
1: it. That's the plan.
0: Well, thank you so much for calling, and do keep in touch. Let us know.
1: Okay. Thanks for all your good well
0: wishes. Absolutely. You betcha. And we'll keep it up. Thanks, Nick.
1: Okay.
0: Bye-bye. All right. So, yeah. Well, bad scenario, but good outcome so far, and good food in the hospital. Yeah, he is the lucky patient there. All right, we've got a full board of calls. Let me release the line on Nick here. Give one available to you at 888-876-5593. We'll check out the news and be back to it on WGN Radio.

0: WGN Radio. I'm Riley James. There is Soul Deep, The Box Tops, 1969 on Mella, and that was Mike's other request. So now he's heard both Stone Soul Picnic and that. All right. So, yeah, if you called early in the week and arrested Jimmy P. Sixpack and all that, that's in the laptop that's not here. But you'll hear it next week, and I apologize in advance for screwing up. All right. So, yeah. Oh, but I do it with alarming regularity, let's face it. So, Eduardo and Tampa, welcome back to WGN Radio.
1: I'm here.
0: Yes, I'm here.
1: Sorry about that.
0: Yes, we're both here.
1: Yeah, thank you for the Survivor Burning Heart request yesterday. I heard
0: sure.
1: It, I think it came out around midnight.
0: Good.
1: So, thank you very much.
0: My pleasure.
1: Yeah. Oh, there's a spectrum. Before I get to my job here, Spectrum, I guess, is running some fiber optic thing or something. I don't know, but they're out there right now. They said something about doing something. Is that the new thing they're doing, I guess?
0: Well, it depends. They very often can be very, very shady in those commercials about what they're really offering. If you ever hear the words fiber fueled, run like the devil, because what that means is that part of their network's fiber, but what's coming to your house is coax cable. You don't want that. So fiber fueled, you run like the devil. If it truly is fiber to the premises or fiber to the home, that is very interesting, and I would certainly look into it. But what's important with that is that they offer you, and this is key, symmetrical speeds. If it's any of this nonsense like, oh, it's gigabit speed, yeah, that's download, but if it's 30 megs upload, you don't want to be anywhere near it. So if they'll give you symmetrical speed, then yeah, you want to take that no matter who it's from. Spectrum actually is I think the new name for Charter. Charter had such a bad reputation they changed their name, I think. I think that's who it was. Spectrum was somebody else. Spectrum is the consumer-facing brand of Charter Communications. And they probably in 2014 started this out. Charter acquired Time Warner Cable and Bright House in 2016. And this all had to do with Dr. Malone and all that. But the bottom line is that traditionally Charter had the absolute worst bar none customer service for residential. Nobody came close to being this bad. I mean, they got an award. Now, I didn't say for business, but for residential, Charter was just, in fact, I refused to move to an area because Charter was served by it. That gives you an idea. And so anyway, they changed their name. Many of them have, like what I always called Cable None. Cable One became Sparklight. I don't know who thought of that, but yeah, it sounds like a 1945 car part company, but nonetheless. But anyway, yeah. So Spectrum is the trade name. And again, all of these companies that basically are built on originally the fact that they were cable networks, but now cable television and stuff, that is obviously losing a lot of ground. So almost all of them are wanting to push broadband, and I don't blame them. When they give you FTTP, fiber to the premises, or sometimes it's called FTTH, fiber to the home, either one of those, as long as it's symmetrical speed, the world is your oyster, take it. No matter what it is, take it.
1: Symmetrical speed, okay.
0: Yeah, and if it's anything else, they're playing with you. And that's the deal. And, you know, Time Warner before, they had a lot of lousy systems. They used to call it Roadrunner High Speed Online. Yeah, well, good luck on any speed online. But so what it is today, you'll have to ask them. But if you're getting true fiber to the premises and it's symmetrical, fall over yourself to sign up for that.
1: Okay.
0: So.
1: Let me move on to my some things that at work. It kind of ended on a good note today, but a lot of people, especially like in the ER, are leaving their stuff behind. They're very careless, and then obviously the transporter. Because I got a call yesterday, said, "Well, this lady left her Bible, and you were the one that transported it."
0: Right.
1: And eventually, I found out that she recovered the Bible, but. Uh-huh. Some of these people, they leave their, even family members, they leave their chargers plugged in, their phones behind, they leave all kinds of personal things.
0: And I understand this. Keep this in mind.
1: Yeah.
0: While it's business as usual for you in your day at work, for somebody who's having to go to the ER, either themselves or with a family member, this is a crisis. And the idea that they've got all their wits about them, they don't. So you're going to have people who will leave all sorts of things. The longer you are there, the odder things you're going to come across. But the bottom line, again, is think about how upset people are when they're in that situation. I'm surprised they managed to drive home.
1: Yeah.
0: So that's I kind of forgive them for that. And then there are other times, by the way, where someone will be transported to the ER, and there, you know, if it's a situation where you know, the hospital takes off their shoes and all that, they may never see them again. You know, we had that one time from John. The hospital called a year later. I think we have your tennis shoes. We gave them up for lost. They removed them from them, and when we left, there was nowhere to be found. We're like, oh, well, just tennis shoes. Not that that's cheap in this day and age, but nonetheless. But a year later, I think you left your tennis shoes. God, all right. But we didn't leave them. They took them, you know, that kind of thing.
1: Yeah.
0: So depending on who is undressing you and, you know, or cutting your clothes off, depending on the level of the emergency, you may not see that stuff right away.
1: Yeah, I mean, I didn't raise my voice or get upset or anything like that.
0: No,
1: I mean,
0: of course
1: I escorted somebody a couple of days ago, a family member, because she left her cell phone.
0: Right.
1: She recovered, and I told the lady I was going to go back to get the Bible, Bible.
0: Yeah.
1: But I forgot, and then I got a call. So, what did you remember?
0: You're right.
1: You know, yeah, going back there to get in. Today, when I came in to supervise, found this lady's Bible. So good for her.
0: Yeah, exactly.
1: Yeah.
0: But yeah, give them all a break, because this is a crisis to them.
1: Yeah. My last transfer today was a Korean vet, and he said he was in the service 27 years. He had some health problems, but he was like vomiting. But he looks like he's going to be okay.
0: Let's hope so. But yeah, well, once he's stable, maybe you'll go get some good stories.
1: Yeah.
0: Right.
1: I told him it was an honor to transport him, and I told him, you know, my hero growing up was Douglas MacArthur. So I told him that.
0: Oh well, he must have been pleased at that.
1: Yeah.
0: All right.
1: Yeah.
0: Excellent. I'm sure it brightened his day, and that's important.
1: And he said he's been to Chicago.
0: Oh, I'm sure.
1: Well, I told him I was from Chicago. Yeah.
0: Good. Good. Yeah. Excellent.
1: Okay, Raleigh,
0: well,
1: I'll let you go, and I know you want to finish these calls, because today's your last day for the week.
0: Oh, yes. Thank you. Appreciate
1: it. Have a good
0: weekend. All right. Okay, bye.
1: Enjoy the rest of the show.
0: Right.
1: Thank you very much.
0: Yeah. Good weekend. Oh, you know what? My weekend's already spoken for. All right. So that's fine. Let's see. Oh, we have Nick in Chicago. All right. Nick in Chicago. What's up on WGN Radio?
2: All right.
0: Nick is listening to his radio. We'll put him on hold, and he'll soon. When you're waiting online, don't listen to your radio. And I realize at this particular studio during the breaks, all you hear is silence. You don't hear WGN's return feed, because I wired it that way for my convenience, but it wasn't for yours. And apologies for that. All right. So we'll pick it up right after this on WGN Radio.

0: WGN Radio. I'm Raleigh James. Always liked that. 1975 is Calvin Arnold, as far as that goes. You're saying, who is that? Well, I'll tell you the label and you'll say, who is that? It's on Nine Chains. Yeah, okay. Well, whatever. I just thought it was clever. And you listen to those words and you think, my God, this must have been written in 1955, not 1975. But there it is. He wrote it and produced it. Calvin Arnold. And you're saying to yourself, who is that? He's from Georgia. That's about all I know. And I came across that because the Entertainers, a beach music band, covered it. And when I heard the Entertainers doing it, I thought to myself, it ain't original of them. Who did this? And digging a little further, I found Calvin Arnold. All right, so maybe you know more than I do. So 888-876-5593. Now, Nick has successfully turned off his radio, I do believe, and welcome back to WGN Radio.
1: Yeah. I did have my radio on because sometimes the sound goes dead and yes. Then you're saying something and I want to know what you're saying.
0: Well,
1: but I don't use my radio.
0: Right. Anytime the sound is dead at this studio, it's because WGN is taking over the programming for commercial breaker news. So it's never me. So you can listen to the dead air till I come back and you're safe.
1: Oh, okay. Thank you. But I'm still alive and so are you. So far,
0: yeah, right, exactly.
1: We're still here. Yeah, I was looking in, I'll make it fast because I know you said you have a full board. Is that correct?
0: It is true, absolutely. Every line is lit.
1: That's good. Okay, this is September 8th. By the way, today's pick three number for there's two drawings, midday and evening. Today's pick three winning lottery numbers were 911. Isn't that something?
0: It is, yeah.
1: Yeah, and... And the year after the attacks in New York and then on the Pentagon, the next day, I don't know if they had two drawings or just one drawing day, but it was 911 also, if you remember that.
0: Interesting.
1: Back way back then.
0: Interesting.
1: Yeah. Okay.
0: Yeah.
1: The USA Today, September 8th, Florida sweeps top three places to retire to in new report. And they show, and I was hoping to get in before Eduardo, who used to be calling in when he was in Chicago as Eduardo from Midway, by the Midway Airport area in the South Side. But Orlando, Miami, and Tampa are listed in that order.
0: I wouldn't, by the way, I wouldn't pick any of them.
1: The
0: first thing is you better love humidity because it will kill you for 7 months of the year, number one. Number two, you better have deep pockets because Miami is about the most expensive place to live right now. Number three, Orlando was a toilet because it was always inland. There was nothing there. And then Walt Disney World was developed and they developed a lot after that. But it's still inland Florida. Who the hell wants that? And then, of course, Tampa's Tampa. All right. So
1: Tampa, absolutely.
0: And as long as you don't, Tampa is probably between the three there, Tampa is probably the worst at the humidity. It's just oppressive.
1: I don't know.
0: Yeah.
1: I'm glad you brought that up.
0: Well, you know, that whole Gulf Coast, whether you're in Tampa or you're in Mobile or Pensacola or Biloxi or New Orleans or Houston, you're going to die. I mean, as far as I'm concerned.
1: Yeah, I've heard about the humidity. I hate humidity. We had what's called a heat dome here in Chicago a few weeks ago. They should have called it heat and humidity dome. So when I went out in it, I felt like I was walking against a wall of humidity. You know, I was that bad.
0: Right.
1: Getting older, and as we get older, you notice those things. And so anyhow, okay, well, maybe I'll burn out a couple of minutes before your break comes up for your top of the hour news. And I'll mention this other thing about mailing. Also from the USA Today, this is from this is September 10th. Mailing paper checks is a bad idea. Story.
0: There are many people who think that because of the way they can be doctored, altered, washed, and all that.
1: Right.
0: That
1: is one of the things.
0: Yeah.
1: You know, the old physical way of actually, if you don't buy a pen that is says specifically, and the bigger stationery stores like in the Chicago Office Max, Office Depot, or Office Depot bought Office Max, or they're both the same company, but you can buy a special pen that has special ink that'll really soak into the
0: paper, but it might make a difference, and it might not, because a lot of people who are depositing mobily, all those checks are looking at is the amount. They don't care if they're written Adolf Hitler.
1: Yeah, you're right about that. Yeah, you can write it. It's been proven. People have written Mickey Mouse, Donald Duck, and it's gone through.
0: Well, absolutely. Yeah. My clients on my radio stations, you know, my company's Globecasting. One word. It's pretty simple. They won't write, they'll write the call letters, or they'll write the name of the show, whatever. And it doesn't matter. Goes through.
1: Yeah. They ask you to write it a certain way, but otherwise. Yeah, but the two main things was that what I mentioned about the writing out something that can be bleached out and other technology. And the other thing is the modern phones have those cameras now. You can use them to process a check right on the spot.
0: Well, of course.
1: On the bottom left is the routing number, and the bottom middle is the checking account number.
0: Right.
1: And that can be a problem. And in fact, except for one thing that I mail in a payment to for a credit card, because I don't know when I'll be using it, and then when I run out of, you know, run the balance down to zero, then I don't have to worry about sending in a payment, you know, a check or anything. But I get a money order, and I send that, and, you know, I get the cash, you can make out a money order, you know. Okay, I think we're getting close to you having your break at the top.
0: Well,
1: of the hour.
0: I got another minute and a half, but that's all right. Thank you. I appreciate the call.
1: Thank you.
0: So,
1: nice hearing you.
0: USA Today had one of those still sending checks in the mail. Time to stop. You know, there's fraud in so many countless ways as far as that goes. The one thing I will say, obviously you're going to have to pay for your bank accounts to satisfy a credit card balance or something like that. But if you're buying online anything, don't use a debit card. Do not in any way involve your bank account. Put it on a credit card. You've got protection there. And then, of course, like I say, you're going to have to pay the credit card off. But, you know, if thieves see a check in the mail, at this point, since fewer and fewer people are writing little checks, it's probably going to be a big check. And at least that's what the thieves are counting on. And so you've got a lot of people who are, in fact, going after that of the criminal intent. I will say right now, paper checks, 3% of all payments in the United States right now. So there you have it. All right. So we'll pick it up there next hour right here. Got to Kimberly and Cindy and Johnny and Austin. All right. Ruth and Gurney, Robert in Chicago. And we will drop Nick's line since he's gone and have one available for you on WGN Radio.

0: I'm Riley James. It's one of my all-time favorite records, 1958, Bob and Earl. Yeah, Bobby Bird of Rockin' Robin fame, and Earl Nelson, and they were both members of the Hollywood Flames before that. Yeah, Buzz, Buzz, Buzz. Right for that, they actually recorded this in 58 for Class, and I thought it was a terrific record. So, after Bobby Bird left, Bob Reif became Bob with Earl Nelson, but on this, that was Bird and Nelson doing Gee Whiz, and like I say, it's absolutely one of my faves. Later, if you're wondering, you're saying, I know that name. Well, you do, because Harlem Shuffle later, but that wasn't Bobby Bird in that. That was Bob Reif. Anyway, if you were having the misfortune of listening to the stream of my AM today, you heard parts of that record ad nauseum as I was testing out all sorts of possibilities to the sound card workaround. And I figured, well, I'm at least going to entertain myself while I'm doing it. So 888-876-5593. I believe that Robert in Chicago has a request or two. So, Robert, welcome back to WGN Radio.
1: Oh, thank you, Raleigh. I just have two requests here. One, I believe this was Laverne Baker, a tune called Shake a Hand.
0: No, well, she did a version of it, but that won the hit. There were two people who were very famous for it, and why can't I think of this right now? And neither of them are her. I know that. But so many people have done that over the years, but no, it wasn't her.
1: Oh, right. Yeah, I remember the one. I remember was like a shrill that they call it on the piano in the background, and all was really nice. Yeah. Well, anyway, the other one was
0: Faye Adams. That's who it is.
1: Oh, Faye Adams. Okay.
0: Right. Yeah. I knew it would come to me eventually. Yeah, Faye Adams, and there's another female who had it out at the same time, but Faye Adams would be the hit.
1: Yeah, I know there were about three or four black ladies that had those powerful voices at that time. Yeah.
0: Yeah.
1: Yeah. Well, anyway, the other one is I don't know if it was the same tune, Lieber and Stoller, but it was Hound Dog by Big Mama Thornton.
0: Oh, yeah, that's the original.
1: Yeah, the original.
0: Absolutely. Yeah. On Duke Peacock. Yeah, that's one of Don Robey's labels. Yep.
1: Did Lieber and Stoller write that one?
0: Yeah,
1: or?
0: They did.
1: Yeah, because I know they did a lot of the early Elvis stuff, too. Yeah.
0: Right.
1: Yeah, that was more like a kind of a rhythm and blues kind of...
0: Well, that's what they were writing primarily.
1: That's what they were really famous
0: for writing. And that Big Mama Thornton recorded that in 1952. So it was a few years before Elvis. And she recorded it in L.A., but Don Robey picked it up on Peacock Records in Houston. Yeah. And that was really her only hit. It sold 500,000 copies on Shellac, on 78 RPM. And it was,
1: that time, sure.
0: Yeah, absolutely. Yeah. And it was just huge at the time. But that song's been recorded over probably 250 times. So everybody and their brother. But yes, Lieber and Stoller absolutely wrote that. And there was a deal. One of them, and I vaguely remember this story, and I don't remember which one. One of them had been touring Europe and came back on the boat, and the other one said, "We have a hit with Hound Dog," and when Elvis hit. And it was just like, what? And boy, did they.
1: Of course, Elvis did it like the rock and roll version more. Yeah.
0: Well, the problem with Elvis recording your song is Colonel Parker demanded part of the publishing. And period.
1: Sounds like him.
0: It was very ugly. And, some people...

0: actually rightfully refused it, but Lieber and Stoller were a little more mercenary from the standpoint of saying, hey, a percentage of something's better than nothing at all, you know, so they did cut them some stuff, and that was true with some of their other deals as well.
1: Yeah, so if you could get to those two eventually, you know.
0: Yeah. By the way, it was Johnny Otis who asked Lieber and Stoller to meet Big Mama Thornton. Oh. And at the time, Lieber and Stoller weren't old enough to vote. They were like 18, 19 years old. And Johnny Otis said, yeah, come on by my house. I want you to meet Willie Mae. And Willie Mae, of course, was Big Mama. And then it was the problem is Big Mama Thornton already had been signed to Don Robey's Peacock Records. So bottom line was Robey went to Johnny Otis and said, hey, I got this artist and I can't do anything with her. And so it was Johnny Otis who heard her and said, oh man, there's something there, and brought Lieber and Stoller over to the house. And that's just the way it was. And
1: When I hear Johnny Otis, I think of, was that Little Willie in the Hand Drive?
0: Yes, absolutely. But it was so many other people. The Johnny Otis Show, you know, there would have been no Etta James if it weren't for Johnny Otis and so many others. And so
1: It was like a big production, right, that he had.
0: He was responsible for so much. And a lot of people didn't realize it, but he really was. So Hound Dog really was a lot like 60 Minute Man. These were records that really took R&B and made them, I won't say mainstream, but close to it, selling a lot of records.
1: Right, right. Yeah, Jackie Wilson was 60 Minute Man. I remember his version. Yeah.
0: Well, yeah, but originally, of course, Billy Ward and the Dominoes, but Jackie Wilson had been with Billy Ward and the Dominoes.
1: That's right. Yeah.
0: Yeah. So, but a lot of things, you know, there were a lot of stories about how they wrote Kansas City, which was Casey Lovin originally, and just on and on. There's the early early Lieber and Stoller. There are tons of great stories.
1: Oh, yeah. Yeah. Okay, Robbie, thanks a lot for your info, and I'll be talking to you soon. Again.
0: Absolutely. Thanks. Appreciate it. All right. Okay. And yes, oh man, copyright for Hound Dog. Once again, you got the words and music attributed to Big Mama Thornton and Don Robey. It was renewed that way as well. But from what I understand, Lieber and Stoller managed to get their royalties back. But it was quite the deal. But that was so common. All right. So 888-876-5593 is 8888 Raleigh. And that's going to take us to Johnny in Austin. All right, Johnny, welcome back to WGN Radio.
2: Well, thank you very much. You had an exciting day today. I understand.
0: Yeah, it's been an exciting week. It's not over. I figure I'll be sleeping maybe by next Tuesday.
2: Well, I've had my own issues, too, with household surprises.
0: Oh.
2: Like AC coils going out upstairs to the cost of, you know, they don't make them like these. They don't make anything like these.
0: Well, no, of course not. Of course not. But in the meantime, you sweat. That's the worst part of that. It's not even how much it costs. You sweat.
2: $3,500.
0: Well, so what? But you're sweating. That's
2: so
0: the problem.
2: What? Would you like to contribute?
0: No, I mean, when you're talking about $3,500, that is such a drop in the bucket for what I have to spend on these radio stations.
2: Well, it's all relative.
0: Yeah.
2: And then one more other thing, a little bit of moist carpet to only learn that the foundation has a copper pipe leak inside it. So now I've got a great big nice crater in the dining room.
0: I'm more concerned about the possibility of mold setting in.
2: I think I caught it in time.
0: I hope so. Well, make sure you watch that and don't let it go anywhere.
2: All fixed now. There's just a big crater, like looking at the surface of the moon.
0: They've completely dried it and there's no mold there?
2: No.
0: Okay, good.
2: No, I caught it in time.
0: Thank God. Because that wouldn't have been $3,500. That wouldn't be closer to $35,000.
2: Fortunately, I had insurance on that.
0: Excellent.
2: On that, I didn't on the AC, but enough of that crap.
0: Yeah.
2: I mean, but it's just little surprises that lurk around the corner that you're just not prepared for.
0: Absolutely.
2: Financially or emotionally.
0: Right, absolutely.
2: Yeah. So anyway, enough of that. But hey, look, is this new Windows 11 the latest Vista, or is it even worse and horrible?
0: Yeah, Vista or 8. No, I understand what they're doing, and I don't like it as far as that goes. So there are real problems, but I wouldn't say it's Vista or 8. It's just convoluted in a different way.
2: Yeah, but it's still hell.
0: Well, it's hell for a programmer, I'll tell you what.
2: Well,
0: for a user, actually, I don't find it bad at all. No problem.
2: How many businesses or different types of businesses are affected by all this crap your radio station?
0: Well, it depends. And, if we were really in the online business, we wouldn't be using Windows anything. We'd be Linux. So it depends what you're doing and why you're doing it. Obviously I'm loath to use the Windows machines, but some of the automation software and stuff that I use calls for it. I don't have a choice. But given the choice, I don't stay with Windows for anything. And I would assume larger businesses aren't either. Their IT departments are probably using Linux.
2: Also, I'm trying to move fast here because I know you got callers. I did get the hold of Kevin, and I'm running the 2020
0: news. Oh, good. Good. Some of that stuff is laugh out loud funny.
2: It is.
0: Yeah.
2: I mean, you got to have a sense of satire to understand it sometimes.
0: Yeah.
2: And sometimes satire really flies over my head a little bit.
0: Yeah, but other times you hear something and you just laugh out loud. At least
2: I mean, it's great, and I'm happy to have it.
0: Good.
2: Thank you very much.
0: Oh, my pleasure.
2: It runs at 20 minutes after every hour from 5 to 10 a.m.
0: Excellent.
2: On my morning show.
0: All right.
2: You talked about Charter cable turning into, well, here it turned into Spectrum.
0: Yeah, everywhere turned into Spectrum, the residential portion certainly.
2: And
0: yeah.
2: They have cleaned up their acts somewhat in Austin because
0: you got competitors.
2: Their competitor is Google Fiber.
0: Of course.
2: So people are bailing out there like rats on a sinking ship.
0: Yeah, absolutely. And if you can get fiber to the premises symmetrical, then it's a good deal, and I wouldn't hesitate. But anything else from them, I wouldn't touch with a fork.
2: Well, Spectrum, well, I'm not going near Google. I don't like them. But anyway.
0: By the way, for their fiber, I'd hold my breath and do it in a heartbeat.
2: I know it. I know you would.
0: Yeah, but you betcha.
2: The thing is, this... the Spectrum, I called them up, and I got a heck of a deal to stay. Yeah, they used to call it retention. Customer solutions.
0: Right, but the point is, unless you're on fiber to the premises symmetrical, you're just dealing with cable broadband. It sucks.
2: Google Fiber takes your fiber right to your house.
0: Well, that's what FTTP is, of course. But what I'm getting at here is the problem with your connections are when they're advertising a gig down, or it's our gigabit connection, your upstream is less than 30 megs, usually.
2: I'm getting 27.
0: Oh, God. You see right there. No. Stick a fork in it. I won't live there.
2: I mean, downloads about, if I'm lucky, 500.
0: Well, right. But that's still so asymmetrical that it's lopsided.
2: Yeah, I know. I can live with it, though, for the price. Yes, I can live with it.
0: All right.
2: I can.
0: Well, Google Fiber is probably even cheaper because they're real cheap.
2: It probably is, but...
0: Okay.
2: At any rate, another couple... these AI jingles. Have you heard any of these things? I mean, they're like toys to these little wannabe programmers.
0: I don't know if I've heard any. Where would I hear them?
2: I was sent some as a courtesy for my Soul of the City, which I said, thank you. You can put them back where you got them.
0: Right. Okay.
2: I appreciate your
0: efforts,
2: creativity and your efforts, but I don't need those.
0: Okay.
2: And then I got stuck with some of my morning show, which were just removed.
0: Okay.
2: Thank God. I mean, they were horrible.
0: I don't know that I've encountered this.
2: Oh,
0: so
2: I mean, and you notice the Google. I mean, Google. Listen to me. These AI graphics, haven't you? I mean, they're everywhere.
0: Well, I'm not visually inclined, so I don't see much in the way of graphics. I don't notice much.
2: Well, they all have a certain look to them.
0: And what is it a graphic for?
2: It could be for Houston Radio Platinum. Any business. But you know, some people, you know, when you look at graphics, you got to have the talent to know that less is more. And if that doesn't catch your eye in about a second and a half, they're gone. Right. And you see all these things, and it's just loaded. If you don't know what you're doing, I'm sure there's people that know how to do this, right? But if you don't know what you're doing,
0: they make it very easy as far as that to create, and they probably are, you know, to create images with ChatGPT or, you know, use Adobe Firefly or Canva. You know, there's a bunch of them out there, I know, and I would assume that people who are not necessarily artistic inclined go to town with this.
2: Yeah, it's garbage in, garbage out.
0: So don't look at it.
2: Well, not unless it involves me, I don't.
0: Well, if it involves you, hopefully you've got something you can do to stop it.
2: Exactly.
0: Yeah,
2: I wanted to mention one other thing for Fran and folks that like the Marvelettes.
0: Ooh.
2: On my Sunday night show.
0: Marvelettes?
2: The 8 p.m. Central Time feature artist this week is the Marvelettes.
0: This is good, and you'll definitely get into the songs that are Gladys Horton leads and the songs that are Wanda Young leads.
2: Exactly.
0: Yeah.
2: All right. Soul of the City, Sunday night, 6 to midnight, Central Time, soulofthecity.net.
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0: Yep.
2: I'm also on in the morning, Monday through Friday, from 6 until 10 a.m., 5 until 10 a.m., but it's not classic soul.
0: No.
2: There's some of it, but it's other stuff, too.
0: Yeah, but so. Sunday night, 6 p.m. to midnight Central. Be there or be square, because as I've mentioned many times, this is a labor of love for Johnny. He adores obscure R&B the way I do, and he makes absolutely no money on this, and it usually is a hassle to even do, and so he's doing it for your benefit if you like this stuff. So Sunday night, 6 to midnight, it's not recorded, it's not replayed, it's just live. SoulOfTheCity.net.
2: There's no archives.
0: Right.
2: And one other thing, I heard one of your callers mention Jackie Wilson. If your listeners like Jackie Wilson, this is also nobody's making any money off of it. A gentleman who has been very helpful to me with the Soul of the City radio show is a gentleman named Will Howard.
0: Sure.
2: And he has got the Facebook link, her page, to Jackie Wilson Music and A&D Memories. Jackie Wilson Music and Memories on Facebook. There's classic photos of Jackie Wilson. There's links to great songs by him that you've never heard before. And you talk about a labor of love. Will Howard has been at this for many years now, and it's a fabulous.
0: No, it's truly great, and there's, in addition to all that, there's some great stories from people and some behind-the-scenes stories about Jackie and some of his appearances and some of the venues, so it's a lot of fun.
2: A lot of it. So with that wraps up my notes. I try to be concise and let you get to your other callers.
0: Well, thank you for calling, and thank you for doing it. Sunday night, 6 to midnight, be there or be square.
2: Thank you, Raleigh. Right. Have a good night.
0: Okay, you too. Okay, bye. Yeah.
2: Okay.
0: And now that I think about it, since the laptop is at the other studio, you'll hear a replay of this show if you understand how to get there by date. And what you can do is go to RaleighStream.net downloads, and you'll see if you click on it, it's going to come up with Raleigh, and it'll have a date. You can just change the date from, 09/09/26 to 09/10/26, and you'll hear the replay. Because I'm not going to be able to put the links up tonight or anything like that. I will get to it eventually, but I promise I'll upload the show so it'll be there, and I'll put it on the stream. I say that. We'll see if I can and take it from there, but otherwise we'll get to it over the weekend. So 888-876-5593, 8888 Raleigh. Yes, this is good. Now, I've got a half hour, and I want to go through Brian with a Y in Florida, well, actually in Miami with two Ys, Kimberly and Dalton, Cindy in Chicago, Floyd in Iowa, and Ruth in Gurnee. Oh, and there's a line. I said there's a line available for you. I would be wrong. Someone has taken it even as I speak. So as soon as you hear somebody hanging up, you'll know it's time for your turn to get on in there. And so other than that, I hope you did write your prosperity checks earlier tonight. Yep, the new moon was at 10:27 p.m., and that was Central Time. And so if you didn't, probably still okay to do it a couple hours late. But okay, so that's where we'll pick it up, coming up with you right after the news, right here on WGN Radio.
3: Just

WGN Radio. That's the original hit, Faye Adams, Shake a Hand. And that was 1953 on Herald. Yeah, going way back, mostly shellac copies of that. And then half the Atlantic stable did it, whether it was Laverne Baker or Ruth Brown in 1960 or on and on. But originally, the hit was on Herald, and it was Faye Adams. And actually, it was Faye on Herald a few years after that that did, is my favorite song by her by far, was The Hammer.

0: never plays that. It was a flip side of the Sound Herald in 1956, so I think it was like Anytime, Anywhere on the A side that, neither here nor there to me, but man, I heard the hammer, and I was, yeah, there's the record. All right, well, of course, it did absolutely nothing, other than warm my heart anyway. We have Brian with a Y in Florida. Well, there's an I in Florida, too. So, okay, Brian, what's up?
1: Speaking of shaking hands, I like to telephonically shake your hand for your discussion the other night about ampersands. And here I thought I was the only person still in this century who was punctilious about punctuation. I love ampersands, and some night I'm going to interrogate you about the interrobang, my favorite punctuation mark.
0: All right.
1: But not tonight. I got other business to conduct here, and I want to clear the lines for all of the rest of the callers. Get everybody on. Man, you've been on a roll this week. I'll try not to derail you. Some old business about Chi-Town Ken and his doo-wop group that he was doing auditions for. I don't know. He was seemed to be set on the enchantments. But, you know, are the enchantments the next generation? I wanted to make the suggestion, go ahead and use enchantment. I like it. I mean, I was on the radio in New Mexico, what Trump wants to call New America, the land of enchantment. So I got no problem with enchantment, but you came up with five, as I recall.
0: Oh, there were eight.
1: Other bands with the same, or other groups with
0: eight.
1: The same name.
0: Yes.
1: So do a variation on it. The Enchantment Punk Brigade or something.
0: Yeah.
1: just do a variation on it because you want to be unique. That's the thing about show business. You may not be very good, but you're the only one with your act. You know what I mean?
0: Well, absolutely. But I think the first thing Ken needs is members. I don't think anyone's taken him up yet.
1: Oh, I figured he'd be having his phone ringing off the wall with that.
0: Nope.
1: With a WGN audience? Well, come on, folks. I'd be standing in line knocking on his door if I wasn't 2,000 miles away down here in the humidity. You know, I happen to like the humidity,
0: although
1: I better towel myself off right now. I'm perspiring so profusely. Every time somebody complains about the weather down here, the heat in the summertime, I always have the same line for them, Raleigh. I say, hey, have you ever considered moving to North Dakota? It's a lovely state, and it was Theodore Roosevelt's favorite of all the lower 48, the only 48 in his day. So North Dakota, and you know something? In the dozen years I've been laying that line on people, never once has anybody admitted to ever having set foot in North Dakota. I've been there five, six times, I think. You've probably been there a dozen times. You probably worked at a radio station in Bismarck, if I know your history at all. Am I right?
0: I didn't, but I almost did. I almost went to work for Meyer Broadcasting in Bismarck. You're right. And they had a wonderful little facility there. I liked Bismarck, man, Dan.
1: Did you notice the architecture in Bismarck is really strange? I've never seen a city of its size anywhere in the lower 48 that had some houses. I'm talking about residential. That struck me that way. It seemed to be a unique thing. Even Fargo was different. You know what I mean?
0: I loved Fargo. The West Acres Mall, which had the Roger Maris Museum and three display cases. Yes, remember it well.
1: So here's a technical question, but it's an easy one for you. Are any of these songs you play, and I don't do requests, make requests of you. You got enough people doing that. If I did, I'd say Dennis Day with the old Hoagie Carmichael standard, Buttermilk Sky, old Buttermilk Sky. But you don't have to play that. I can get it up on YouTube. But my question is, where are you getting this music? Are any of these songs we're hearing actually on 45, you're playing on an old turntable?
0: Yeah, well, they were played on an old turntable when I put them on the computer. Now they're files, but they came from 45s. Originally, when I had time on my hands, I would depop them, and I might get 2,000 pops out of a record. It would drive John crazy for hours, but I would. And, every now and then I would rip something from a CD, and I was always sorry about it. But, yeah, a lot of 45s and some 78s.
1: But on the air, we're always hearing
0: not always
1: digital.
0: Not always. I've got a turntable sitting right here, and I do use it from time to time, but not as much as I probably used to. But
1: right. Well, I bet you couldn't put your hands on a copy of Dennis Day doing old Buttermilk Sky. The other night, I'm still flying high from getting 5 out of 5, and my compliments to whoever's writing those questions for you, because it ran the gamut, and I like that. I'm a generalist, if you haven't noticed by now, Raleigh, and we we went from the definition of tripe to the number of marriages of Mickey Rooney.
0: Right,
1: and
0: right.
1: And I knew he had been married 8 times. I wasn't sure about the 9th, and I also knew one of his wives had been murdered with his gun, but not by him.
0: Right.
1: I knew a lot of his history, but I wasn't sure about that. But I was certain of that Liz Taylor had 8, and who could forget Larry Furtensky, for heaven's sake.
0: Yeah.
1: But this brought to mind serial celebrity marriage, and when you know, that phrase brings to mind one surname immediately, and that would be Gabor, the three Gabor sisters.
0: Oh, God, yes.
1: Although, actually, there was a fourth. The mother, Jolie, who lived to 100, I was surprised to read, she only had 3 husbands, but the daughters, all 3 of them, took up where she left off. Between the 3 of them, Ava, Zsa, the most famous, and let's not forget Magda.
0: Right.
1: There were 20 marriages, but only one person in history, Raleigh James, one person in history, and he happens to be one of my favorite actors of all time, only one person can claim to have married 2 of the 3 Gabor sisters. You want to take a stab at who that would be? I'll give you a hint.
0: By the way, I know it should have been Merv Griffin, but who was
1: that's
0: it?
1: No. He was hanging out with Ava.
0: Yeah, yeah.
1: And the man in question married Zsa and Magda, but not Ava. If he would have had the trifecta, that would have been another story, especially given his suicide note. He was a suicide. He committed suicide in Barcelona, I believe, somewhere over in Spain. And I'm talking about George Sanders. The first of 3 Mr. Freezes on the Batman TV show, but really his signature role was a portrait of Dorian Gray, and also he was terrific opposite Joel McRae in Foreign Correspondent, perhaps the most underrated of the great Hitchcock films. George Sanders, suicide note. He took pills in a hotel room, and it was very succinct. He just said, "I am bored." And I made, I reported on this to somebody on the internet a few years ago, and he came back to me and he said, "No, actually, you misquoted the suicide note." He didn't say, "I am bored." He said, "I am gabored."
0: Oh, God. This is hilarious. Yeah.
1: Well, and, I'll say goodnight. And
0: right,
1: hey, I want to keep listening to you at least through the year 2525.
0: Oh, God. We'll talk to you later. Okay, bye.
1: Bye.
0: Thanks. Yeah, well, George got around in his 65 years as far as marriages go. The first one wasn't Gabor, and there was somebody in between Zsa Zsa and Magda, too, as far as that goes. But I think he was born in Russia, actually. But anyway, I digress. 888-876-5593-8888. Raleigh, and let's see, we've got Floyd, and Floyd is in Iowa. So what's happening tonight, Floyd?
2: I just happened to catch on the, I think it was on YouTube, a video of the state anthem of the Soviet Union. I didn't know they had one. I knew we have national anthems. I thought the Soviet Union, a lot of republics, they had one. It's at 3:37. And it started, of course, now one of the versions is a militaristic tink, tink, tink thing with a lot of military stuff on it. But this thing, and when I was a kid, I just never did like the vocals that much. I always liked the instrumentals. But this thing starts out with a blast, a blare. My sister would know what that's called, an instrumental with all the instruments in the orchestra. And then it picks up with some woman's voice as a chorus. When I heard that, I thought, this is absolutely beautiful.
0: Here you go.
2: And it is. And it showed the montage.
0: And it depends who's recording it, of course. I think that was a Canadian group that I just played, but there are several. Yes, they have a national anthem.
2: Didn't know it. And then the montage they show of their countryside and such, I can understand easily when you see the beauty of that. So, of course, just like the United States.
0: Well, the other thing is,
2: look
0: at the size of it. I mean, Russia's
2: absolutely
0: the kind of place, whatever terrain you want, they got it.
2: Yes. The vistas. The Caucasus Mountains in the south and the Georgian Republic go up to the Siberian snow-covered fields.
0: Yeah.
2: And it's absolutely beautiful. And I mean, I've seen how easily someone would want to get in there and defend that place. But by golly, Raleigh, I didn't. And again, I didn't know they had an anthem.
0: Oh, yeah, yeah.
2: Accidentally came across it.
0: I think it was like 1944. It came out during World War II. And
2: it
0: replaced the one I just played. That replaced another one, the International, and so they replaced it with that in 44, and then they changed it in 77, removing Stalin's name, and then of course they did it for good reason. They did away with it in 91, obviously, like the rest of the USSR.
2: Yeah. Yeah, well, I'm glad you told me about that, the Canadian chorus that recorded this.
0: Yeah.
2: I'll know who to listen for then.
0: Yeah,
2: because, of course, I could...
0: I think you'll see it as Duke of Canada is where you'll see it.
2: It might be.
0: Yeah.
2: And again, and one of the gentlemen earlier, I'm glad you told me about this podcast, too, because I want to find out more about this fiber optic he was talking about. I just got in the tail end of that.
0: Oh.
2: I could find your podcast. I'll find out what he's talking about.
0: All right.
2: Podcast. And then find out more about this fiber optic. Raleigh, it's always good to hear your show.
0: Likewise, thanks. And thank you for calling. All right, so 888-876-5593. Moments left, but I'm going to spend them with Kimberly, Cindy, and Ruth on WGN Radio.
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0: WGN Radio, I'm Raleigh James. Well, actually, to some degree, Dennis Day was an interesting choice for Old Buttermilk Sky, which was a Hoagie Carmichael record from 1946. And, of course, he did it, and then Kay Kaiser did it, and then Danny O'Neill did it, and some women did it, and, yeah, about three or four women. And then I always think of the Paul Weston version with Matt Dennis, who did the lead. And then, yeah, there was a Dennis Day version, which you just heard, but you don't normally get a request for his version, but there you have it. Nellie Lutcher in 56, yeah, 10 years later, Rusty Draper, you know, there were a number of people who did Old Buttermilk Sky, to say, about four dozen easily. Willie Nelson cut it in 88, and Crystal Gayle had it on an album. Yeah, Peggy Lee, she recorded that about 10 years before they actually released it, and they released it on a CD in about 2015 on her. So, yeah, there's Old Buttermilk Sky, why not? All right, so 4 minutes, and here we go. If Kimberly in Dalton is still with us. You still with us, Kimberly?
1: I'm still here, Raleigh. I originally started calling when my mom told me you knew your computer about her request from last night, but you were slammed tonight. So I just hung on now to tell you I hope you have a good weekend and things go better for you.
0: Well, thank you. Well, I'll be reunited with the computer hopefully tomorrow night, and next week she will hear her requests. My best to you both.
1: Okay, and you take care.
0: Okay, thanks. Appreciate it. All right, so what a trooper. Kimberly hung in there for quite a while. Now, let's see who else is with us still. Cindy in Chicago. Let's see if she is still awake. So, Cindy, welcome back to WGN Radio. Are you there?
2: Yeah, last night I fell asleep. I missed your whole show, yeah.
0: You didn't miss a thing.
2: Yeah, but then I ran into Rita from Harwood Heights at the library yesterday.
0: Yeah.
2: She said, she said a few words to me, and she said, are you Cindy? And I said, yeah, you must be Rita from Harwood Heights.
0: Oh, man, that's great.
2: Yeah, but then anyhow, she's, kind of elderly, and she's very capable, you know, because I had been worried about her and asked her, you know, like, called up member and said if she needed help, but she really is very capable. She's nothing like my mother. She's very capable.
0: Good.
2: Very educated, very capable.
0: Excellent.
2: But then anyhow, Chuck's anniversary of his passing is the 17th, and he used to listen to his Buddy Holly CD over and over. If you could play Rave On, and that'll be the day.
0: Oh, yeah, let me write them down. I'll get them on for you next week.
2: And then, what was I going to say? There's been strong-armed robberies, and there was one on the other end before Narragansett at that Dunning Square Mall. And I guess I'm just going to, I mean, I don't know if anybody else around here goes, or not, you know, that listens goes there. But I guess I'm going to avoid it until the people are caught. There's a Jewel there that I go to, and a TJ Maxx to window shop or get my face cream.
0: Mm.
2: But that's about it.
0: All right. Well, good to talk to you. You're sounding good. And we'll hear from you next week.
2: Okay.
0: All right.
2: Okay.
0: So, yes, very, very calm for Cindy Nice. 888-876-5593. Now, the floor, if she's still awake, is Ruth and Gurney. Ruth, are you still with us?
3: I am here, Raleigh.
0: Well, the next,
3: so much.
0: Next
3: and,
0: 2.5 minutes are all yours.
3: High holy days starting today, and it's just such a phenomenal blessing to participate, as I've been anxiously looking forward to it. And this new moon during, I'm going to do prosperity checks for other people. So what I had was request for, and a wonderful story that I almost got to tell you about New York and Rockefeller Center and two fellows from West Point.
0: Okay.
3: And I was sitting there with them after I met them in Central Park at 4 o'clock in the morning.
0: Uh-huh.
3: And I wanted to sleep under the tree, but it was taken by all the homeless and bums and whatever. And so it was unique. They were stationed there. One was from North Carolina. I still remember his name. So we were there in Rockefeller Center, and someone sent over a bottle of wine.
0: And by the way, I hate to do it, but you're going to have to continue it next week because the show just ended.
2: All right.
0: Good talk to you then. Okay. So appreciate that. Yes. Meant to mention that Rosh Hashanah starts tomorrow night, Friday night, September 11th at sundown. Ends nightfall Sunday, September 13th. So happy New Year to those of you who are celebrating. And hopefully it will be a peaceful New Year in Israel. All right. So we thank Adam for keeping us on the air and John for screening your calls. But above all, I thank you for calling. It made the show a pleasure to do. In fact, you got me through it tonight. Yeah, it was one of those. Looking forward to telling you all about it on Monday when we do Monday Night Trivia. Until then, that's a wrap. I'm Raleigh James. 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

0: WGN Radio. I'm Raleigh James. 3 hours to spend together, assuming I live that long. I'll tell you what. By the way, before I do anything else, if you're into writing those prosperity checks, the new moon happens in just about 20 minutes, actually. That would be at 10:27 p.m. So write your prosperity checks just before that. And yeah, you know it's not real money and all that kind of stuff. And if you have no idea what I'm talking about, well, never mind. All right, but reminding those of you who do. This, you know, I keep thinking it can't get worse. The life in general, it just can't get worse. Wrong. It can get worse. So when I got off the air last night, and we had a lovely time for 3 hours. That was nice. And I saw, oh, well, you know, because I'm a Mac girl at heart, of course. When I talk to you on the air, I'm doing this all through Macs. But that said, for professional radio stations, you need to use PCs because that's how the software works. All right, fine. So, of course, Windows 11, and I say it's called 11 because it'll store a path in 11 different places, whether, you know, you're talking about a driver or perhaps a network. A folder. All right, fine. So I noticed it was hard to miss that after when I got off there, I did the update on 6 on-air computers, and I noticed that they all died. And what occurred was that, and it's partially my fault, is that I have an external sound card where I knew that the driver was out of date. Okay, many, many operating systems, but they'd always worked like a charm until last night. All right. So I was up till about 6 this morning trying to find a workaround for that and running and getting other sound cards and all that. Bottom line is it was not successful. I won't bore you with what. So I got a couple hours of sleep, and then I was at it another 3 hours, and another hour of sleep, and I was at another 3 hours. And at that point, I realized that this is not good. The only thing I can possibly do to make this right at this point, you don't want to know how many things I tried, would be to reformat those computers, which I, you know, 3 of my can because the backups are managed to be on the air. Don't even ask about how. And I'm holding my fingers crossed tightly, praying they'll stay that way. So I say, well, we really got to get back to the studio in the valley. We've got to get back to Scottsdale, pick up some stuff and all that. So I jump in the car with John. It's about a 2-hour drive. Get here and realize I left my laptop in Globe. Now, why this is important is lately everybody's been crazy about you have to change your passwords on all this. Well, yeah, thank God for Adam. He said, well, you can reset the password. Yeah, I did here because I didn't remember them. But the bottom line now is that if you made requests in the last couple of days, I'll have no idea what they are because they're sitting on a laptop in Globe that's inaccessible. I was not planning to go back immediately, but yes, after Thursday night, you don't hear from me again until Monday for a live show. And by then, hopefully, I will be recuperated, at least to some degree. All right. So with that, if you ever wanted to have an argument, you'll win it tonight. That's for sure. I barely know where I am. Now, lots of caveats there to say that if it's on your mind, it'll be on mine. Yes, and all that wonderful show prep that engineer Bob sends me or James from the South Side. So I won't see it. Yep, on the same laptop. So with no backups anywhere. Of course not. Why would I do that? Right. So 888-876-5593, 8888 Raleigh. And I'm very pleased to know that you're already lining up and I need you tonight, believe me. Marty is in Whiting. Welcome back to WGN Radio.
1: Raleigh,
0: yes.
1: I'm laughing with you.
0: Oh, good.
1: Not that just.
0: I know. This is just insane. You know, this is after the 8 lost days because of just networking, file sharing, and their damn path on Windows 11. And now this would happen. So, mm-hmm. You know, so yeah, for a few hours today, I had 2 radio stations just off the air completely. So they're back on a wing and a prayer, and we'll see what we can do. And I might die first. It may happen. I was saying to John, you know, this is about the time that, you know, you have the fatal heart attack. But so far, so good.
1: Well, please don't have a heart attack.
0: Yeah, well, not on the air anyway, right? That's bad form. I'm glad you have requests. I'm glad you have requests because I have absolutely no idea what to do for bumpers. What do you want to hear?
1: We love you too much. Okay, last week you played, Buddy Guy in Gary, Indiana.
0: Yeah.
1: You played my bumper. Thank you very much.
0: Uh-huh.
1: But tomorrow night, because it's not Friday technically, but me and my buddy, we're going to see Eric Clapton in the United Center.
0: All right, so you want an Eric Clapton record?
1: Yes. Robert, you know this the song when Eric Clapton, his son passed away, fell out the window,
0: yeah,
1: something like that? Tears in Heaven. I would like to request that.
0: Okay. Do you know the title? Because right now I'm without any way to access files other than knowing a specific title.
1: It's Tears in Heaven.
0: Tears in Heaven. Let's see if this is even on this.
1: See,
0: I thought you'd give me something easy like Lay Down Sally. All right, let's see. Of course it's not here. But I have... Oh, great. So, yeah, I'll find it.
1: No big deal.
0: I'll find it.
1: I've got Eric Clapton's CD, Greatest Hits. That song is not on the Greatest Hits CD. No big deal.
0: No, I can find it, believe me. Hard to believe, but true. I can find it, and I will. All right, we'll do it.
1: Thank you, Jim.
0: Thanks for calling. Appreciate it.
1: Thank you.
0: Good deal. So I'll look for Eric Clapton, Tears in Heaven. Why not? It's got to be here on one of these drives. Yeah, because everything in the world is. All right, so Victor in Silver Spring, welcome back to WGN Radio. How are you feeling, Victor?
2: I'm doing okay.
0: All right.
2: I had a pleasant surprise today. Around 5 o'clock, I got a call from one of your listeners, Mike from Juliet.
0: Oh, how
2: and
0: nice.
2: We had a nice chat. He was telling me that I'm an interesting person, and he said he would call me in the future. So
0: good.
2: That was a really treat to have one of your listeners reach out and call me.
0: Yes, absolutely. I'm delighted.
2: I have a request, if you can do it.
0: Okay, what you need?
2: Taking a Vacation from Love by Little Anthony and the Imperials.
0: Wow, that's obscure. Okay.
2: Yeah, I remember hearing it on the radio.
0: Okay. I'm writing down.
2: I can't remember the year.
0: I'll find it. I will find it for you.
2: Okay, well, thank you.
0: All right,
2: you.
0: Thanks for calling. And I got an email from Nick. I was so pleased. And I'm going to be giving him a call soon. I just didn't want to do it in the middle of the night.
2: Okay.
0: All right, thanks.
2: Bye.
0: Okay, bye. All right, and Nick, of course, broke his femur. Yeah, man, I tell you what. So keep him in your prayers. Surgery went well. All's going to be fine. But like anything else, you know, it's going to be quite the rehab. So, but right now, where he is, the food is excellent. Well, that's a plus. All right, so we'll get to Bonnie and Butternut. There will be room for you, too, 888-876-5593. We got Chris in South Carolina and Johnny in Durham, North Carolina. He'll be next because we ended the show last night and he was still on hold. So we got to fix that, and we will. And don't forget your prosperity checks. You got to do that before 10:27 tonight, if you do it at all. All right, so 888-876-5593 on WGN Radio.

0: Show. I'm Riley James. Found it. I'm not sure I'm glad I did, but it's what Marty and Whiting wanted to hear, so he gets tears in heaven from Eric Clapton. And yeah, now I know I wasn't on the primary drive. Yeah, enough said. You heard it. All right, and so did Marty, and that's the good news. All right, so Bonnie is in Butternut. Bonnie, welcome to WGN Radio. What's up tonight?
1: Hi, Riley. I know those darn computers can really make you so upset. Take a deep breath, and I'll tell you what my grandkids always tell me. Don't get a grabber, Granny. Calm down. Okay. You know, we have a tendency to, not a tendency, but we do watch financial and stock programs in the AM.
0: Sure.
1: On TV. And they are having 5 and 6 minutes worth of commercials every single morning.
0: Yep.
1: Where it's these slot machines and gambling and put your credit card in and looks, you know, like they won $600. And I just don't understand why some of these networks are doing that.
0: Well, the networks are going to take whatever spots they can. The idea that they're really going to go ahead and audit the content is almost nil, assuming that it doesn't violate NAB practices or FCC code. It's not going to matter. You got a couple things going on. You've got the online stuff, and you know, this is for a while. Then you've got the casinos and all of that, and of course, you know, they buy the spots and they pay, and so the networks run them now, or the local stations, and sometimes it's local buys as well. In terms of how they cluster them, I'm against that as well, the multiple minute clusters, but that's the way of life these days. But sure, there's a lot of people who are willing to pay for that advertising time, you know, BetMGM or whoever, because you know, you can do that from your own phone, your smartphone, and they make money.
1: I guess. One other thing.
0: By the way, let me pause and say, as bad as those are, I'll accept them quicker than all of these medical commercials for drugs where the side effects will kill you. You know, it's like, you listen to the disclaimer, you'll never take this drug.
1: That's on the flip side of it. If you don't have the you know, a shot to lose weight or whatever, because your skin is itching.
0: Right.
1: Or then you have the gambling. So, you know.
0: Yeah.
1: Claim whatever you want to claim.
0: Yeah, exactly.
1: But other thing I was thinking with school going back, I wonder how many of the listeners remember when you would sit at the kitchen table and you would have to take paper bags or newspaper and make book covers for your books.
0: Of course. Not only that, of course, then very often top 40 radio stations would have them available for you because it had their call letters all over them and their logos and stuff like that. There was no shortage of people who would give you the paper because, of course, after all, you'd put it on your books.
1: Well, I guess I'm older than that. We have to use brown paper bags.
0: Well, no,
1: and
0: I mean, right. I'm talking about the 50s and absolutely the brown paper bags and all that. But by the mid 50s, you saw some enterprising radio stations.
1: Well, and then I remember also as time went on that the high school would make a logo and you could buy a certain amount of them.
0: Right.
1: For, you know,
0: same thing.
1: Minimal. So,
0: oh, yeah.
1: Anyway, well, I'm sorry you're having a bad start to your day. But
0: I don't know when my day started. I've had, you know, two cat naps.
1: It hasn't ended.
0: It's
1: still going on.
0: I think it started, yesterday, Wednesday. Yes. All right. Well, thanks. I appreciate the call, Bonnie.
1: Bye-bye.
0: All right. So, yes, indeed. And this will all be over soon. And, the amount of slot commercials are out there. And everybody doing it as far as that, you know, starring Sharon Stone and things like that or whoever. So why? Because they pay cash. And, of course, the deal is simple. The advertisers make money. So 888, oh, by the way, I love the disclaimer at the bottom. If you have a gambling problem, no, I just have a problem watching the commercial. All right, so 888-876-5593. Happy, happy birthday to Chris in South Carolina. Welcome, welcome. So 39, is it?
2: No, it was 40.
0: Oh, well, like I say, we'll go with 39 again and again and again.
2: Yeah.
0: All right.
2: I enjoyed it this past Sunday. It was a blessing to be here.
0: Yeah.
2: And I went to this seafood place for my birthday called Silver Bay in Greenville.
0: Okay.
2: And had a great time. And
0: excellent.
2: I feel the same. I don't feel any older.
0: No. It's never like that. You know, the day comes and we think maybe there'll be a switch that's flipped, and there never is. So it's all incremental. But as far as I'm concerned, your last birthday, you'll count them backwards now.
2: Yeah, but the bad thing is that Clemson lost to LSU.
0: Well, yeah. Yeah, but it was a good game nonetheless.
2: You know, it was a one-sided game.
0: So, yeah, well, there is that. But did you go?
2: No, I listened to it on WCRS, and my name was shouted out by the voice of Clemson, Don Munson.
0: Really? Really? Why?
2: Yep.
0: Why? What caused that?
2: I expected it to him to give me a birthday shout.
0: And he did. Oh, that's great.
2: Number one Clemson fan.
0: That's great. Now, the Tigers, of course, traveled to Baton Rouge. They did not get the disgrace on their home field. So, what was it, 51-10?
2: Yeah, 52-10.
0: 52-10. All right, well, close enough.
2: Clemson will be home this week on the 12th, the day of my birthday party. And shout out to everyone that came to my party.
0: All right.
2: And hopefully Clemson will win, and I'll be listening on my little radio while I'm there.
0: Sounds great. Well, we're heading for the news, so I will talk to you soon, but keep me posted, and happy birthday.
2: Thank you so much, Raleigh James.
0: Okay. Talk to you soon. All right, so how about that? 888-876-5593. We'll pick it up right there, right after the news, right here on WGN Radio. Oh, and I'm supposed to be playing a bumper, too. And sorry about that. I was busy writing, just getting in my sound cards to find out. Oh, they're back ordered for 3 weeks. More good news. But good news for Victor. I have his little Anthony request.

0: WGN Radio. I'm Ronnie James. And yes, that is a little Anthony and Imperials. I'm taking a vacation from love. I'd like to take a vacation from life right about now. But that's for Victor in Silver Spring. And a fine choice all around. Certainly better than Eric Clapton. All right, so Johnny is in Durham. Welcome to WGN Radio.
1: Oh, hello. Yeah, that song sounds like it came from a movie made.
0: Yeah, just a flip side.
1: Yeah. Anyway, I'm listening to what all you're saying, and these drug commercials are terrible.
0: Oh, they are. They are. You know, but the warnings are so, you know, out there that they're almost funny. You know, I mean, I'm waiting for it to say you'll quack like a duck or, you know, cluck like a chicken, whatever.
1: Side effects may include flatulence and death.
0: Oh, yeah, that's absolutely true, yes. And depending on where the flatulence is occurring, you might prefer the death.
1: Yeah.
0: You know,
1: anyway, let's see. Yeah, go ahead.
0: I was going to say, so many of them are for weight loss. You know, it's one thing when you, sadly, you're fighting some horrible autoimmune disease or whatever, but if it's weight loss, just stop eating. You know,
1: that's right.
0: Yeah.
1: Yeah, and some people, they look good with a little weight on them.
0: Yeah, well, there is that too, yes, depending on your taste. Yeah, in India particularly, weight heft is considered as a social mark because, of course, so many people are starving.
1: Yes, yeah. Well, they kind of go too far both ways in India.
0: Yeah.
1: With too skinny and too fat.
0: Yeah, well, there is that.
1: Based on the pictures I've seen anyway.
0: Right,
1: but
0: right, yes. I'm not going to Bombay either, so yes.
1: No, I'm in no position to render judgment on India.
0: Yeah. And you and me
1: body
0: both.
1: Types or whatever. I wish them all the best.
0: Yes.
1: But these this song, the request I had, you know, my mother wants to go see all those shows in the 50s, back before they were even calling it rock and roll, and she had records, and she had one. There's a really little boy I would play over and over, and they finally had to take it away from me.
0: Ooh, what is it?
1: But it was a singer, Laverne Baker.
0: Yes. Which one?
1: Well, there's two of them.
0: Okay.
1: And the one I played over and over until they had to take it away. You know, it was Trouble in Mind.
0: Okay. Now, your mother her mother was lucky that you didn't discover Laverne Baker's Fifi Fi Fo Fum. As a kid, you would have gone...
1: I had a little sugar plum.
0: Yeah, you'd have gone crazy for that.
1: Oh, my. But the other song she did, everyone's done a cover of it, or a lot of people, but I think she does the best, is that Lucky Old Son, her version.
0: Oh, okay.
1: It's fantastic. I was going to tell you something else, but I can't remember... Except that somebody claims they figured out who killed the Black Dahlia, but that may be too heavy for your show. You
0: know? I don't know. I wonder how many people listening to us remember the Black Dahlia, and who do they think killed her?
1: Well, I'll tell you what seems to be the consensus, if you want to hear.
0: Yeah, I do.
1: Okay. Well, you know, I won't go into details. You know how she was killed and how she was discovered.
0: Yeah.
1: And it's pretty horrific, and it's... But based on that, there's only so many people would fit the MO of someone who could do it. There was one guy that she was seeing briefly, and this is just after World War II. It's 1947.
0: Right, right. January 15th.
1: And he had been in the Pacific with the Army medical people with 1st Marine Division.
0: Right.
1: In particularly horrible circumstances. And he wanted to go further with his medical career, but the Army psychological profile nixed him and said no, and said he was too aggressive and had problems. You know, so they sent him back to the States, and he was in med school in California, Los Angeles, trying to continue with it.
0: Yeah.
1: And, you know, they looked at him, and it was like they quit looking at him. And yet,

0: married, I think, right after the murder had occurred. And the wife gave him an alibi. And they just, for some reason, quit really focusing on him, although it seems that a few detectives weren't quite sure about giving up on him, but they didn't have anything on him, or so they thought. But it seems like the most likely person.
1: Well, very interesting what you're saying about it had a medical background, because, of course, those cuts were precision on her, especially at the waist. And so I know that was a big deal. Completely drained blood, severed in half at the waist.
0: Right. He had access to the, you know, the place where they take bodies for study and stuff.
1: Yeah.
0: At the university.
1: That's interesting.
0: All signs seemed to point to him. And he was fat. He wanted to be like a spine doctor or something, or a chiropractor.
1: Uh-huh.
0: Was very into the spine and stuff, and I don't know.
1: This is really interesting because, of course, is he still alive?
0: Oh, no.
1: Okay.
0: From what I read, he died in, I think, 93 of prostate cancer.
1: Oh, wow.
0: Somewhere in California, not terribly far from L.A.
1: Okay. Yeah, this was such a shock. She was only about 22 years old, and she was just beautiful. I think her name was like Elizabeth Short or something, and she was from Boston originally. And the Black Dahlia, as I say, you got to be a little long a tooth to remember this. Well, certainly to remember when it happened, but even to remember all the hoopla afterwards.
0: It must have went on for a while.
1: Many, many years. They had 150 suspects initially. And so, it was always on the news as far as that goes. And, of course, the face being mutilated with the Glasgow smile, I think they called
0: Glasgow
1: it, where they
0: smile,
1: slashed it, all that, and cuts in other places. And, of course, posed, with her hands overhead and all that. Yeah,
0: but reading it, I kind of wonder if he had, like, an accomplice with him, or...
1: You would wonder, because the other thing, not only was this precision, but actually the way the guy did the cut in half, this was a known medical procedure. And, this is this is not easy as far as that goes. So I wouldn't be surprised if he had some help along the way here. I don't know.
0: Yeah. I wasn't really even aware of this thing until like about a month ago. I was beating the heat wave and went to the library, and this book has just been released.
1: Oh, you mean you hadn't known about the Black Dahlia?
0: Well, vaguely, I'd heard the term, and I remember seeing, things float in and out of your awareness over time.
1: It was really interesting right away, and, it's just, I remember this more from being told than from really remembering it, but it was a week after she was killed that someone claiming to be her killer called the Los Angeles Examiner,
0: sure,
1: congratulating them on the coverage of the case, and, telling them to expect souvenirs of Beth Short in the mail, and then...
0: I think he sent them.
1: Yeah, right, he did send them. And exactly. Here is Dahlia's belongings cut out from.
0: So he was definitely the guy that killed her if he had stuff to send.
1: Well, it also included her birth certificate, her business cards. I mean, this is somebody who clearly knew her. Photographs, all that. And an address book. Now, the address book was interesting because embossed on the cover of the address book was some guy's name. So, mark something or other. But in any event, they thought that. But ultimately, the FBI said all was too compromised. They couldn't really analyze it. And then there was supposedly a suicide note found, and that was like months later, tucked into a shoe in a pile of men's clothing.
0: And then there were a bunch of people that confessed.
1: Right. Isn't that the truth? Yeah.
0: Always.
1: But the guy whose name was on the address book, her roommate claimed that that Beth had rejected his, advances toward her. So I think they looked at him hard.
0: He was one of many, I'm sure.
1: Right, over 150. There were over 750 investigators initially. There were 400 sheriff's deputies. There were like 250 Cal State Patrol, on and on. There was, and of course, there were rewards offered and all of that. And you know, there were, like you say, the number of confessions that were fascinating and the number of suspects, clearly.
0: And then you had people writing books where they, like they were talking, one of the detectives that had custody of the case for decades, you know, he said, well, toward the end of his career with the LAPD, he said, well, now we're getting a lot of people who were telling us their father did it.
1: Yes, and a lot of that.
0: And they're writing books about it.
1: Right, right. No, a lot of that came out as far. And there have been several books. There was one that was written that focused on a bellhop who was a mortician's assistant. And he was somehow connected with Mark, the guy whose name was on the address book. And all
0: of
1: that.
0: Well, the guy that they, I'll tell you the name of the guy that they seemed to point to.
1: Okay.
0: So, Marvin Margolis.
1: Really?
0: Marvin Margolis.
1: Well, now that is interesting.
0: Yeah, I don't know if his name was on the little book or not.
1: No, it was some guy, John something or other. It was or Mark something or other. Very common name, Mark something.
0: Yeah, the guy that wrote
1: Mark
0: this
1: Hansen?
0: Book, Riley.
1: Yeah,
0: he looked at all of, and he filed Freedom of Information Act things with the FBI, and he got back information for about every one of them if they had records of them. Some they didn't have any records of, but when he tried to get information about Mr. Margolis, he got a really strange reply.
1: Yeah.
0: It was like, yes, we have it, but you can't see it, kind of thing.
1: That's really interesting. And he, Marvin Margolis had like a stage name, Marvin Merrill. And right.
0: Well, it's L.A. He's got to have one.
1: Well, right. That's absolutely, it's required. I went by the courthouse once where they were doing the name change things, and they did them in groups of like 50 people, and they asked people to stay after they got certificates so they could clap for the last person. I just thought this was hilarious. But in any way, Margolis dated Beth Short for a while. And
0: Very briefly.
1: Yeah, right. Yeah. But med student at...
0: University real nearby. The guy said it was like a 10-minute drive at the most.
1: Yes,
0: the little
1: USC, right, USC, you betcha.
0: USC,
1: He was looked at initially, I guess, like you say, because his wife provided the alibi, and then he left L.A. as Marvin.
0: He disappeared
1: Marvin.
0: Real quick.
1: Yeah. And so that is interesting. Well, who knows? So I guess that...
0: Well, I think he's the guy, but, you know, I'm just the guy on the radio out of Durham.
1: So is that William Mann's book on Black Dog?
0: I think so. Okay. I think that's the name. Yeah.
1: Okay.
0: Yeah.
1: Yeah. All right. Well, it's a fascinating story. I mean, hell, if Dateline was around back then, they could have gotten a year out of it. So.
0: Well, they may take it up again.
1: Yeah. Mm-hmm. Yeah.
0: But, it was interesting to read. The writing quality of Mr. Mann, he's not writing a novel, and he's not doing, what do they call, bellestra.
1: Right.
0: But he's very direct and clear, so I got to say that for
1: him. Yeah, yeah, and gets into the Zodiac mystery and all that.
0: Oh, the Zodiac thing, I didn't even get into that.
1: Yeah, boy. Well, I may pick up that book. That sounds like something there to check out. Going to do that. Thank you.
0: Yes, and you will play Miss Baker at me.
1: Oh, absolutely, Laverne Baker. You
0: play
1: betcha.
0: Them both. You can go out and come back in.
1: Well, I absolutely could. So, yes, that lucky old son, and I already forgot the first one. I'm sorry.
0: Trouble in Mind.
1: Okay, you bet it. I'll have them both, I promise.
0: Thank you, madam.
1: Okay, thanks for calling. Appreciate it. All right, so 888-876-5593. One of them coming up next on WGN Radio.

0: WGN Radio. I'm enjoying that because a little too much. I love Laverne Baker. She was one of my all-time faves. And I saw her probably a year or so before she died. Sadly, her health declined rather fast. She wound up losing both legs. And it was grisly at the end. But boy, she was still in rare form. I saw her at, I think it was the Roosevelt Hotel in Hollywood. And she was just great. My favorite by her was Bop Ting-a-Ling, as far as that goes. But yes, Trouble of Mine was a great song. And Fee-Fi-Fo-Fum, good too. And yeah, that lucky old son. It'll be an argument whether you can outdo Frankie Lane on that, but I'll leave it to your guesses when you hear it. So, Elaine is in Tinley Park. Welcome to WGN Radio. Elaine, are you still with us? Did we lose Elaine already? Well, all right, you got to call me back, Elaine, is what it is. Mike in Elmwood Park, welcome back to WGN Radio.
1: How you doing, Riley?
0: Oh, you got to be kidding me. So let's just move on.
1: I got a couple of requests.
0: Yes.
1: Stone Soul Picnic by the Fifth Dimension.
0: Okay, as opposed to the original by Lauren Ira.
1: How about Soul Deep by the Backstops?
0: Okay.
1: Yeah, I think that's all I got.
0: Okay, two. Easy enough. Thanks. But appreciate it.
1: You're welcome.
0: All right.
1: Take care.
0: So, yeah. So sure. I'm more of a Laura Nero fan on that. But as far as that goes, I'll be happy to play the Fifth Dimension. Fran is in Austin. Welcome back to WGN Radio.
2: Hey, Raleigh. Well, I agree with you on that. I'd much rather hear the original.
0: Yeah.
2: Although, you know, the Fifth Dimension one isn't too bad, but it wasn't bad until I actually heard the original. And then I thought, oh, no, I don't want.
0: Yeah.
2: But anyway, I was calling because I'm wondering where some people are.
0: Oh, like who?
2: Like one of them being Brian and Joliet. He used to call quite a bit to do charts, and
0: yes,
2: he had some kidney issues, I believe.
0: Yeah, you're right.
2: And then there was Pete.
0: I know
2: he had a lot of stuff going on.
0: Yeah.
2: And
0: nursing home.
2: Laura and Willowbrook, we've heard from her a little bit, but she doesn't sound near as perky as she used to. I used to get a kick out of her and her musicals that she would, you know.
0: Oh, yes. She knew, absolutely. You know. Yeah. Sound of Music. Every bit of it. Yeah.
2: Yeah. So, yeah. Sound of Music. Yeah.
0: Well, and Lisa and Dundee, same deal. We haven't heard from her.
2: Oh, yeah. Yeah. Well,
0: a couple times. But
2: Lisa, hopefully she's doing a lot better now. The last time we heard from her, she was doing great.
0: Yes,
2: so,
0: and we pray that continues. But you're right. Laura and Willowbrook, it's been a little while. And Pete dropped off the radar. You're so right. And Brian and Joliet. So,
2: Yeah, Pete was going to have some kind of surgery, and
0: hang on a minute. Don't go away.
2: Okay.
0: Or there'll be surgery on me if I don't get to the news on WGN Radio.

0: 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I'm Raleigh James. All right, so the fight is on there with Johnny and Durham. Laverne Baker or Frankie Lane? Now, if you're talking about the Frankie Lane version that was resung on Columbia under Mitch Miller, I'll give it to Laverne Baker. But if you're talking about the original Frankie Lane on Mercury, those are fighting words. I'm going with that. All right, so I have spoken. 888-876-5593. Back to Fran on WGN Radio.
1: Yes, you have, and I agree with you. The one that you played, I've heard another one that, I don't know, had a solectomy.
0: You did. But, that's exactly what Mitch Miller did to those. And, man, that those...
1: didn't he do that to everything?
0: Pretty much. Pretty much. Although, as bad as he was, all of the audio engineers who have since redigitized everything for CD have eclipsed anything he could have thought of. They're just horrible, like everything that came out on Motown.
1: Oh, God. Yeah. Oh, I know. And there's, like, why do they have to, so many times, have to add all this echo to everything?
0: Well, right.
1: I don't get it.
0: Yeah, that was originally the MGM trick on that Tommy Edwards stuff, and it went downhill from there. But, I remember I got a CD on Leslie Gore's Greatest Hits, and I swear she should have sued them, because Quincy was so good at, getting her voice kind of deep in the background singers and all that. And, man, I heard it without any of that. And it was just, like I say, she had a lawsuit as far as I'm concerned.
1: Oh, definitely she did. Yeah, I've heard that. I've got a friend who is just a Leslie Gore fanatic, and she bought that, and I'm thinking, how can you say you love Leslie Gore and listen to that?
0: Exactly, because the original Look of Love was just a masterpiece on that 45. Absolute worst example of that was Frankie Ford. The flip side of I Want to Be Your Man was Frankie Ford's version of Time After Time. And I fully agree that the denizens at Ace overmodulated the background singers horribly. I don't care. They stripped him away and they turned him into a demented lounge singer. I mean, it was just horrible. So, and that's the kind of thing where, it's overmodulated, and there's a recording engineer who should face a death sentence, I agree, but you don't strip it away.
1: No.
0: So, yeah. Exactly.
1: It's hard to fix that, though.
0: You can't fix it,
1: so you might as well leave it alone rather than just take it away.
0: Yeah.
1: Of course... A lot of people don't know how to mic vocalists. I've had that experience. Oh, my God. But
0: the other one that's horribly overmodulated, and you rarely hear it on her greatest hit CDs or anything because it's so overmodulated, but it's one of her best songs, was Irma Thomas, Look Up.
1: I don't think I've...
0: Then you have to hear a little bit, because it's just such a great song, and you'll hear the overmodulation and why you don't hear it, but I don't care. I'll listen through the overmodulation.

0: modulated. It's a masterpiece.
1: Oh, I love it. Yeah, it definitely is. But I remember now that I've heard that before.
0: Yeah. Yeah,
1: in fact, it's on my computer, which,
0: okay.
1: Right.
0: Yeah.
1: If I could ever get it working, I'll hear it.
0: Good luck.
1: Yeah, now I've locked myself out of my email somehow.
0: Oh, really?
1: It's a good thing I can still get it on my phone, but I don't know what I did. I was trying to do something and, messed it up. And
0: password, maybe? Password mix match?
1: I don't know, because I put my password in, and it still says unable to access.
0: Ooh.
1: And it wants me to do all this stuff with Office. I don't want to buy Office.
0: What are you, on Outlook or something horrible?
1: Outlook, yeah.
0: No, see right there. No, just no. But
1: I've heard that Thunderbird's pretty good, so if I can ever download things again,
0: right.
1: I might try to get Thunderbird, but I can't get Winamp to download. I don't know.
0: Yeah, I do know.
1: I don't know. I'm just ready to take. Well, I'm not. But I'm not having the same level of stress with it as you are. At least mine is just.
0: Right, you don't have radio stations off the air in the balance.
1: No, I don't.
0: Worse than that, we've now gone into political rates, so I will have a full log, and of course there's no explaining this if you don't run those spots, and so, oh man, public files and everything else, so it's like these spots have got to run, and they will.
1: Yeah. Oh, and then I found that drive.
0: Yes.
1: And I put something on it.
0: Yes.
1: And it said when I bought it that I could use it on my phone and on my computer. It doesn't fit in my phone. So then I found a cable that I can put the one end of it in and put it in my phone.
0: Yeah.
1: But it won't play.
0: Oh, gosh.
1: So I don't know what kind of cable I need to get that I don't have.
0: Right.
1: So it's just one thing after another, and it's just, but fortunately your thing did work. I was able to find the drive.
0: Yay. Glad to hear it.
1: And all that. And for a while I thought I was making progress.
0: Yeah.
1: I was so happy, and then.
0: Yeah, you were till you, right. You were till you weren't. But yeah, this PC,
1: right.
0: the Windows File Explorer is pretty good for finding stuff that's not showing up. But you need more than that. As far as, do you have an iPhone? Is that what it is?
1: Yeah.
0: Okay. Well, so that's just a USB-C cable for the most part. Well, actually, that may not be true. How old is your iPhone?
1: It's pretty new. It's 16 Pro.
0: Yeah, I think that's 16 also is just on a USB-C at that end. So now, of course, what you need...
1: There's a bigger end on the other end, and that plugs into a cable, and then I can... Actually, that plugs into my computer, but then I can't... I don't know. It fits together, but it won't work.
0: Yeah.
1: So I don't know whether there's... it's one thing on one end and one thing on another, and I don't know what they're called, so... I feel stupid calling. Okay, what is this? It's got a big thing on one end, a little thing on the other end.
0: Yeah, I can't say it, but I'm assuming the bigger thing is just a USB-A, and that would be like what your traditional USB cables, which were pretty large in as far as that goes. The smaller thing at the other end might be a C. Obviously, I can't diagnose it that good without knowing exactly what you're dealing with in terms of equipment.
1: Right.
0: But the good news is don't be shy about calling anybody and saying, I'm going to describe it like I'm a moron, because things like iPhones are so ubiquitous, they're going to know. So don't worry about it. You won't need to have them interpret what you're trying to tell them. They'll know. And the other end is going into the drive, right? What kind of, is it an SSD?
1: I don't know.
0: Okay, a little solid state drive that fits about in.
1: Yeah, one of those little. It fits in the computer, and it. Then the other end is a bigger end, and I thought the little end would fit in the computer, but it's the big end, and then you plug the little end into another cable.
0: Don't you plug the little end right into the drive?
1: I was trying to do that. It wouldn't do it.
0: Oh, that's interesting. Yeah. Because it sounds like it's a C to A USB cable. But there again, these are very ubiquitous. Anybody you talk to is going to know. So give them the model of your SSD and all that, and you'll get there.
1: Yeah. Now I've got to get my email back up. Although, as I say, I can get it on my computer. But, what I was trying to figure out how to do was send an email, and I wound up screwing up my whole
0: email.
1: Every time I touch this thing, I mess something up.
0: Right. I can relate. You know, I can't speak to Outlook because that just causes me to break out in a rash even saying the word. So I can't help you there. But in terms of your email providers, are you using commercial providers like Mail.com or Gmail or one of those?
1: Gmail.
0: You can go to Gmail directly. You don't need Outlook or anything like that. You can go directly to Gmail and get it that way.
1: Oh, okay.
0: Yeah.
1: I'll try that.
0: Yes, send me an email if you can. I'll give you the URLs to use. Of course, it'll be a day or two before I see a laptop again because I left it in Globe. But
1: I know. Yeah. I heard it and I'm like, oh, my God. Well, you know.
0: But as soon as I'll
1: get... having a worse day than I am.
0: Oh, yeah. No, and like I say, on 2 hours of sleep. And I gotta order these interfaces tomorrow morning, which means that's the East Coast. So on top of this, I have to set an alarm for like 6 a.m. my time. To call them. So it's like, I don't need sleep. Who needs sleep? Yeah. But no, we'll get you through it. When you're using commercial services like that, you can actually go directly to their portals.
1: Okay.
0: All right. Good deal. Okay. Thanks.
1: All right.
0: Okay. Bye.
1: Thanks.
0: All right.
1: Bye.
0: Yeah. That's easy. All right. So 888-876-5593, 8888, Raleigh. Yeah. When you're running your own mail server, don't start me. Oh, we're going to get to Nick in Baltimore in a moment. He's calling from the hospital. I can't wait. We'll do it right after this on WGN Radio.

0: 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I'm Raleigh James. As much as I like the Laura Nero original better, man, I'll tell you what, Bones Howe did a good job with them, The Fifth Dimension and Stone Soul Picnic, 1968. All right, so, Nick in Baltimore. I'm very excited about this. So, Nick, how are you feeling?
1: How you doing? I'm doing fine.
0: Good.
1: I know you got a spot break coming up.
0: You see, you can be there lying in pain in the hospital and know what I don't. So, yes, we've got another minute and a half and we'll go to the break. But so give me the cliff notes.
1: The cliff notes is I'm doing fine. They operated. They put my knee back together.
0: Oh, good.
1: And I will walk, but it's going to take a lot of rehab therapy.
0: Oh.
1: Like 3 weeks or whatever. It'll be all right. I'm going to a nice place
0: close to
1: where I live, so
0: good.
1: It's going to be all right.
0: Good.
1: I'm just a little frustrated, obviously.
0: Yeah.
1: But, you know, speaking of technology, for Fran, the iPhone 16, which is what I have,
0: yeah,
1: that's a C cable.
0: Yeah.
1: It's a USB-C.
0: That's what I thought. And what she's describing sounds like a C at one end and an A at the other, but I don't really understand that, because if she's using an SSD drive, usually those are C cable inputs.
1: Yeah, or the other end, the power, the fatter end.
0: Well, yeah, but usually on the SSDs, you know, it's little that you hold in the palm of your hand. They're simple, stupid little. I'm looking at why does this speak? Yes, here it is. Right. Yeah, time machine. I should use this. What a concept. Yeah.
1: Right. But yeah. Anyway, I'm doing fine, and I won't take up any more of your time.
0: No, that's all right. Take up all you want. I am amazed that you are the first person I've ever talked to in a hospital who says the food is good, so that's alarming.
1: Oh, yeah, it's good.
0: Excellent. Excellent. Now, so...
1: Johns Hopkins.
0: Well, yeah, I know, but even so, that's excellent. Well, hopefully the rehab place will have great food, too. But I'm glad you're going...
1: I'm sure it is.
0: Oh, good. And private rooms and all that kind of stuff, so that's nice. I'm glad you're going to a rehab hospital dedicated to rehab, because they'll work you 3 hours a day, 5 days a week.
1: Yep.
0: And, a lot of times when you do that to a nursing facility or whatever, they don't. So, that's tremendous. So they think 3 weeks you'll be walking out of there on your own?
1: Yep.
0: I'm counting on
1: it. That's the plan.
0: Well, thank you so much for calling, and do keep in touch. Let us know.
1: Okay. Thanks for all your good work.
0: Absolutely.
1: Wishes.
0: You betcha. And we'll keep it up. Thanks, Nick.
1: Okay.
0: Bye. All right. So, yeah. Well, bad scenario, but good outcome so far, and good food in hospital. Yeah, that is the lucky patient there. All right, we've got a full board of calls. Let me release the line on Nick here. Give one available to you at 888-876-5593. We'll check out the news and be back to it on WGN Radio.

0: 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I'm Riley James. There is Soul Deep, The Box Tops, 1969 on Mella, and that was Mike's other request. So now he's heard both Stone Soul Picnic and that. All right. So, yeah, if you called early in the week and arrested Jimmy P's six pack and all that, that's in the laptop that's not here. But you'll hear it next week, and I apologize in advance for screwing up. All right. So, yeah. Oh, what I do it with alarming regularity, let's face it. So, Eduardo in Tampa, welcome back to WGN Radio.
1: I'm here.
0: Yes, I'm here.
1: Sorry about that.
0: Yes, we're both here.
1: Yeah, thank you for the Survivor Burning Heart request yesterday. I heard
0: sure.
1: It, I think it came out around midnight.
0: Good.
1: So, thank you very much.
0: My pleasure.
1: Yeah. Oh, there's a spectrum. Before I get to my job here, Spectrum, I guess, is running some fiber optic thing or something. I don't know, but they're out there right now. They said something about doing something. Is that the new thing they're doing, I guess?
0: Well, it depends. They very often can be very, very shady in those commercials about what they're really offering. If you ever hear the words fiber fueled, run like the devil, because what that means is that part of their network's fiber, but what's coming to your house is coax cable. You don't want that. So fiber fueled, you run like the devil. If it truly is fiber to the premises or fiber to the home, that is very interesting, and I would certainly look into it. But what's important with that is that they offer you, and this is key, symmetrical speeds. If it's any of this nonsense like, oh, it's gigabit speed, yeah, that's download, but if it's 30 megs upload, you don't want to be anywhere near it. So if they'll give you symmetrical speed, then yeah, you want to take that no matter who it's from. Spectrum actually is I think the new name for Charter. Charter had such a bad reputation they changed their name, I think. I think that's who it was. Spectrum was somebody else. So, Spectrum is the consumer-facing brand of Charter Communications. And they probably in 2014 started this out. Charter acquired Time Warner Cable and Bright House in 2016. And this all had to do with Dr. Malone and all that. But the bottom line is that traditionally Charter had the absolute worst bar none customer service for residential. Nobody came close to being this bad. I mean, they got an award. Now, I didn't say for business, but for residential, Charter was just, in fact, I refused to move to an area because Charter was served by it. That gives you an idea. And so anyway, they changed their name. Many of them have, like what I always called Cable None. Cable One became Sparklight. I don't know who thought of that, but yeah, it sounds like a 1945 car part company, but nonetheless. But anyway, yeah. So Spectrum is the trade name. And again, all of these companies that basically are built on originally the fact that they were cable networks, but now cable television and stuff, that is obviously losing a lot of ground. So almost all of them are wanting to push broadband, and I don't blame them. When they give you FTTP, fiber to the premises, or sometimes it's called FTTH, fiber to the home, either one of those, as long as it's symmetrical speed, the world is your oyster. Take it. No matter what it is, take it.
1: Symmetrical speed, okay.
0: Yeah, and if it's anything else, they're playing with you. And that's the deal. And, you know, Time Warner before, they had a lot of lousy systems. They used to call it Roadrunner, High Speed Online. Yeah, well, good luck on any speed online. But so what it is today, you'll have to ask them. But if you're getting true fiber to the premises and it's symmetrical, fall over yourself to sign up for that.
1: Okay.
0: So.
1: Let me move on to my some things at work. It kind of ended on a good note today, but a lot of people, especially like in the ER, are leaving their stuff behind. They're very careless, and then obviously the transporter. Because I got a call yesterday. Well, this lady left her Bible, and you were the one that transported.
0: Right.
1: And eventually, I found out that she recovered the Bible, but. Uh-huh. Some of these people, they leave their, even family members, they leave their chargers plugged in, their phones behind, they leave all kinds of personal things.
0: And I understand this. Keep this in mind.
1: Yeah.
0: While it's business as usual for you in your day at work, for somebody who's having to go to the ER, either themselves or with a family member, this is a crisis. And the idea that they've got all their wits about them, they don't. So you're going to have people who will leave all sorts of things. The longer you are there, the odder things you're going to come across. But the bottom line, again, is think about how upset people are when they're in that situation. I'm surprised they managed to drive home.
1: Yeah.
0: So that's I kind of forgive them for that. And then there are other times, by the way, where someone will be transported to the ER, and there, you know, if it's a situation where you know, the hospital takes off their shoes and all that, they may never see them again. You know, we had that one time from John. The hospital called a year later. I think we have your tennis shoes. We gave them up for lost. They removed them from them, and when we left, there was nowhere to be found. We're like, oh, well, just tennis shoes. Not that that's cheap in this day and age, but nonetheless. But a year later, I think you left your tennis shoes. God, all right. But we didn't leave them. They took them, you know, that kind of thing.
1: Yeah.
0: So depending on who is undressing you and, you know, or cutting your clothes off, depending on the level of the emergency, you may not see that stuff right away.
1: Yeah, I mean, I didn't raise my voice or get upset or anything like that.
0: No,
1: I mean,
0: of course not.
1: I escorted somebody a couple of days ago, a family member, because she left her cell phone.
0: Right.
1: She recovered, and I told the lady I was going to go back to get the Bible, Bible.
0: Yeah.
1: But I forgot, and then I got a call. So, what did you remember?
0: You're right.
1: You know, yeah, going back there to get in. Today when I came in to supervise, we found this lady's Bible. So good for her.
0: Yeah, exactly.
1: Yeah.
0: But yeah, give them all a break, because this is a crisis to them.
1: Yeah.
0: So
1: my last transport today was a Korean vet, and he said he was in the service 27 years. He has some health problems, but he was like vomiting. But he looks like he's going to be okay.
0: Let's hope so. But yeah, well, once he's stable, maybe you'll go get some good stories.
1: Yeah.
0: Right.
1: No, I told him it was an honor to transport him, and I told him, you know, my hero growing up was Douglas MacArthur. So I told him that.
0: Oh well, he must have been pleased at that.
1: Yeah.
0: All right.
1: Yeah.
0: Excellent. I'm sure it brightened his day, and that's important.
1: And he said he's been to Chicago.
0: Oh, I'm sure.
1: That's when I was from Chicago, yeah.
0: Yeah. Good. Good, yeah. Excellent.
1: Okay, Riley,
0: well,
1: I'll let you go, and I know you want to finish these calls, because today's your last day for the week.
0: Oh, yes. Thank you. Appreciate
1: it. Have a good weekend.
0: All right. Okay, bye.
1: I'll enjoy the rest of the show.
0: Right.
1: Thank you very much.
0: Yeah. Good weekend. Oh, you know what? My weekend's already spoken for. All right. So that's fine. Let's see. Oh, we have Nick in Chicago. All right. Nick in Chicago. What's up on WGN Radio?
2: All right.
0: Nick is listening to his radio. We'll put him on hold, and he'll soon. When you're waiting online, don't listen to your radio. And I realize at this particular studio, during the breaks, all you hear is silence. You don't hear WGN's return feed, because I wired it that way for my convenience, but it wasn't for yours. And apologies for that. All right. So we'll pick it up right after this on WGN Radio.

0: WGN Radio. I'm Raleigh James. Always liked that. 1975 is Calvin Arnold, as far as that goes. You're saying, who is that? Well, I'll tell you the label, and you'll say, who is that? It's on Nine Chains. Yeah, okay. Well, whatever. I just thought it was clever. And you listen to those words, and you think, my God, this must have been written in 1955, not 1975. But there it is. He wrote it and produced it. Calvin Arnold. And you're saying to yourself, who is that? He's from Georgia. That's about all I know. And I came across that because The Entertainers, a beach music band, covered it. And when I heard The Entertainers doing it, I thought to myself, it ain't original of them. Who did this? And digging a little further, I found Calvin Arnold. All right, so maybe you know more than I do. So 888-876-5593. Now, Nick has successfully turned off his radio, I do believe, and welcome back to WGN Radio.
1: Yeah. I did have my radio on because sometimes the sound goes dead and yes. Then you're saying something and I want to know what you're saying.
0: Well,
1: but I don't use my radio.
0: Right. Anytime the sound is dead at this studio, it's because WGN is taking over the programming for commercial breaker news. So it's never me. So you can listen to the dead air till I come back and you're safe.
1: Oh, okay. Thank you. But I'm still alive and so are you. So far,
0: yeah, right, exactly.
1: We're still here. Yeah, I was looking in, I'll make it fast because I know you said you have a full board. Is that correct?
0: It is true, absolutely. Every line is lit.
1: That's good. Okay, this is September 8th. By the way, today's pick three number for there's two drawings, midday and evening. Today's pick three winning lottery numbers were 911. Isn't that something?
0: It is, yeah.
1: Yeah, and... And the year after the attacks in New York and then on the Pentagon, the next day, I don't know if they had two drawings or just one drawing a day, but it was 911 also, if you remember that.
0: Interesting.
1: Back way back then.
0: Interesting.
1: Yeah. Okay.
0: Yeah.
1: The USA Today, September 8th, Florida sweeps top three places to retire to in new report. And they show, and I was hoping to get in before Eduardo, who used to be calling in when he was in Chicago as Eduardo from Midway, by the Midway Airport area in the south side. But Orlando, Miami, and Tampa are listed in that order.
0: I wouldn't, by the way, I wouldn't pick any of them.
1: The
0: first thing is you better love humidity because it will kill you for 7 months of the year, number one. Number two, you better have deep pockets because Miami is about the most expensive place to live right now. Number three, Orlando was a toilet because it was always inland. There was nothing there. And then Walt Disney World was developed and they developed a lot after that. But it's still inland Florida. Who the hell wants that? And then, of course, Tampa's Tampa. All right. So
1: Tampa, absolutely.
0: And as long as you don't, Tampa is probably between the three there, Tampa is probably the worst at the humidity. It's just oppressive.
1: I don't know.
0: Yeah.
1: I'm glad you brought that up.
0: Well, you know, that whole Gulf Coast, whether you're in Tampa or you're in Mobile or Pensacola or Biloxi or New Orleans or Houston, you're going to die. I mean, as far as I'm concerned.
1: Yeah, I've heard about the humidity. I hate humidity. We had what's called a heat dome here in Chicago a few weeks ago. They should have called it heat and humidity dome. So when I went out in it, I felt like I was walking against a wall of humidity. You know, I was that bad.
0: Right.
1: Getting older, and as we get older, you notice those things. And so anyhow, okay, well, maybe I'll burn out a couple of minutes before your break comes up for your top of the hour news. And I'll mention this other thing about mailing. Also from the USA Today, this is from this is September 10th. Mailing paper checks is a bad idea. Story.
0: There are many people who think that because of the way they can be doctored, altered, washed, and all that.
1: Right.
0: That
1: is one of the things.
0: Yeah.
1: The old physical way of actually, if you don't buy a pen that is says specifically, and the bigger stationery stores like in the Chicago Office Max, Office Depot, or Office Depot bought Office Max, or they're both the same company, but you can buy a special pen that has special ink that'll really soak into the
0: paper, and it might make a difference, and it might not, because a lot of people who are depositing mobily, all those checks are looking at is the amount. They don't care if they're written Adolf Hitler.
1: Yeah, you're right about that.
0: Oh,
1: yeah,
0: no.
1: Yeah, you can write it. It's been proven. People have written Mickey Mouse, Donald Duck, and it's gone through, you
0: well,
1: know.
0: Well, absolutely. Yeah. My clients on my radio stations, you know, my company's Globecasting. One word. It's pretty simple. They won't write, they'll write the call letters, or they'll write the name of the show, whatever. And it doesn't matter. It goes through.
1: Yeah. They ask you to write it a certain way, but otherwise. Yeah, but the two main things was that what I mentioned about the writing out something that can be bleached out and other technology. And the other thing is the modern phones have those cameras. Now you can use them to process a check right on the spot.
0: Well, of course.
1: On the bottom left is the routing number, and the bottom middle is the checking account number.
0: Right.
1: And that can be a problem. And in fact, except for one thing that I mail in a payment to for a credit card, because I don't know when I'll be using it, and then when I run out of, you know, run the payment, run the balance down to zero, then I don't have to worry about sending in a payment, you know, a check
0: right.
1: or anything. But I get a money order, and I send that, and, you know, I get the cash, you can make out a money order, you know. Okay, I think we're getting close to you having
0: all
1: your
0: right.
1: break at the top.
0: Well,
1: of the hour, so
0: I got another minute and a half, but that's all right. Thank you. I appreciate the call.
1: Okay, thank
0: and
1: you.
0: So,
1: nice hearing you.
0: Yeah, USA Today had one of those still sending checks in the mail. Time to stop. You know, there's fraud in so many countless ways as far as that goes. The one thing I will say, obviously you're going to have to pay for your bank accounts to satisfy a credit card balance or something like that. But if you're buying online anything, don't use a debit card. Do not in any way involve your bank account. Put it on a credit card. You've got protection there. And then, of course, like I say, you're going to have to pay the credit card off. But, you know, if thieves see a check in the mail, at this point, since fewer and fewer people are writing little checks, it's probably going to be a big check. And at least that's what the thieves are counting on. And so you've got a lot of people who are, in fact, going after that of the criminal intent. I will say right now, paper checks, 3% of all payments in the United States right now. So there you have it. All right. So we'll pick it up there next hour right here. Got to Kimberly and Cindy and Johnny and Austin. All right. Ruth and Gurney, Robert in Chicago. And we will drop Nick's line since he's gone and have one available for you on WGN Radio.

I'm Riley James. It's one of my all-time favorite records, 1958, Bob and Earl. Yeah, Bobby Bird of Rockin' Robin fame, and Earl Nelson, and they were both members of the Hollywood Flames before that. Yeah, Buzz, Buzz, Buzz. Right for that, they actually recorded this in 58 for Class, and I thought it was a terrific record. So, after Bobby Bird left, Bob Reif became Bob with Earl Nelson, but...

0: A tune called Shake a Hand?
1: No, well, she did a version of it, but that won the hit. There were two people who were very famous for it, and why can't I think of this right now? And neither of them are her. I know that. But so many people have done that over the years, but no, it wasn't her.
0: Oh, right. Yeah, I remember the one I remember was like shrill that they call it on the piano in the background, and all was really nice. Yeah. Well, anyway, the other one was
1: Faye Adams. That's who it is.
0: Oh, Faye Adams. Okay. Okay.
1: Right. Yeah. I knew it would come to me eventually. Yeah, Faye Adams. And there's another female who had it out at the same time, but Faye Adams would be the hit.
0: Yeah, I know there were about three or four black ladies that had those powerful voices at that time. Yeah. Well, anyway, the other one is now, I don't know if it was the same tune, Lieber and Stoller, but it was Hound Dog by Big Mama Thornton.
1: Oh, yeah, that's the original.
0: Yeah, the original.
1: Absolutely. Yeah. On Duke Peacock, that's one of Don Robey's labels, yep.
0: Did Lieber and Stoller write that one?
1: Yeah, they did.
0: Yeah, because I know they did a lot of the early Elvis stuff, too. Yeah.
1: Right.
0: That was more like a kind of a rhythm and blues kind of...
1: Well, that's what they were writing primarily.
0: That's what they were really famous
1: for writing. And that Big Mama Thornton recorded that in 1952. So it was a few years before Elvis. And she recorded it in L.A., but Don Robey picked it up on Peacock Records in Houston. Yeah. And that was really her only hit. It sold 500,000 copies on Shellac, on 78 RPM. And it was,
0: that time, sure.
1: Yeah, absolutely. Yeah. And it was just huge at the time. But that song's been recorded over probably 250 times. So everybody and their brother. But yes, Lieber and Stoller absolutely wrote that. And there was a deal. One of them, and I vaguely remember this story, and I don't remember which one. One of them had been touring Europe and came back on the boat, and the other one said, "We have a hit with Hound Dog," and when Elvis hit. Yeah. And it was just like, what? And boy, did they.
0: Of course, Elvis did it like the rock and roll version more. Yeah.
1: Well, the problem with Elvis recording your song is Colonel Parker demanded part of the publishing. And period.
0: Sounds like him.
1: It was very ugly. And some people actually rightfully refused it, but Lieber and Stoller were a little more mercenary from the standpoint of saying, "Hey, a percentage of something's better than nothing at all." So they did cut him some stuff, and that was true with some of their other deals as well.
0: Yeah. Yeah, so if you could get to those two eventually,
1: It was Johnny Otis who asked Lieber and Stoller to meet Big Mama Thornton. Oh. And at the time, Lieber and Stoller weren't old enough to vote. They were like 18, 19 years old. And Johnny Otis said, "Yeah, come on by my house. I want you to meet Willie Mae." And Willie Mae, of course, was Big Mama. And then the problem is Big Mama Thornton already had been signed to Don Robey's Peacock Records. So... bottom line was Robey went to Johnny Otis and said, "Hey, I got this artist and I can't do anything with her." And so it was Johnny Otis who heard her and said, "Oh man, there's something there," and brought Lieber and Stoller over to the house. And that's just the way it was. And
0: When I hear Johnny Otis, I think of, was that Little Willie in the Hand Drive?
1: Yes, absolutely, but it was so many other people, the Johnny Otis Show, there would have been no Etta James if it weren't for Johnny Otis, and so many others, and so...
0: It was like a big production, right, that he had,
1: He was responsible for so much, and a lot of people didn't realize it, but he really was, Hound Dog really was a lot like 60 Minute Man. These were records that really took R&B and made them, I won't say mainstream, but close to it, selling a lot of records.
0: Right. Yeah, Jackie Wilson was 60 Minute Man. I remember his version. Yeah.
1: Well, but originally, of course, Billy Ward and the Dominoes, but Jackie Wilson had been with Billy Ward and the Dominoes.
0: That's right, yeah.
1: Yeah. So, but a lot of things, you know, there were a lot of stories about how they wrote Kansas City, which was K.C. Lovin originally, and just on and on. There's the early early Lieber and Stoller. There are tons of

0: tons of great stories.
1: Oh, yeah, yeah. Okay, Robbie, thanks a lot for your info, and I'll be talking to you soon again.
0: Absolutely, thanks, appreciate it. All right, okay. And yes, CSO, man, copyright for Hound Dog, once again, you got the words and music attributed to Big Mama Thornton and Don Roby. It was renewed that way as well, but from what I understand, Lieber and Stoller managed to get their royalties back, but it was quite the deal, and on and on, but that was so common. All right, so 888-876-5593 is 8888 Raleigh, and that's going to take us to Johnny in Austin. All right, Johnny, welcome back to WGN Radio.
2: Well, thank you very much. You had an exciting day today. I understand.
0: Yeah, it's been an exciting week. It's not over. I figure I'll be sleeping maybe by next Tuesday.
2: Well, I've had my own issues, too, with household surprises.
0: Oh.
2: Like AC coils going out upstairs.
0: Oh.
2: The cost of, they don't make them like these. They don't make anything like these.
0: Well, no, of course not. Of course not. But in the meantime, you sweat. That's the worst part of that. It's not even how much it costs. You sweat.
2: $3,500.
0: Well, so what? But you're sweating. That's
2: so
0: the problem.
2: So what? Would you like to contribute?
0: No, I mean, when you're talking about $3,500, that is such a drop in the bucket for what I have to spend on these radio stations.
2: Well, it's all relative.
0: Yeah.
2: And then one more other thing, a little bit of moist carpet to only learn that the foundation has a copper pipe leak.
0: Oh, no.
2: So now I've got a great big nice crater in the dining room.
0: I'm more concerned about the possibility of mold setting in.
2: I think I caught it in time.
0: I hope so. Well, make sure you watch that and don't let it go anywhere.
2: It's all fixed now. There's just a big crater, like looking at the surface of the moon.
0: They've completely dried it and there's no mold there?
2: No.
0: Okay. Good.
2: No, I caught it in time.
0: Thank God. Because that, wouldn't have been $3,500. That wouldn't be closer to $35,000.
2: Fortunately, I had insurance on that.
0: Excellent.
2: On that, I didn't on the AC, but enough of that crap.
0: Yeah.
2: I mean, but it's just little surprises that lurk around the corner that you're just not prepared for.
0: Absolutely.
2: Financially or emotionally.
0: Right, absolutely.
2: Yeah. So anyway, enough of that. Is this new Windows 11 the latest Vista, or is it even worse and horrible?
0: Yeah, Vista or 8. No, I understand what they're doing, and I don't like it as far as that goes. So there are real problems, but I wouldn't say it's Vista or 8. It's just convoluted in a different way.
2: Yeah, but it's still hell.
0: Well, it's hell for a programmer, I'll tell you what.
2: Well, do you think, for a user,
0: I don't find it bad at all.
2: No
0: problem.
2: How many businesses or different types of businesses are affected by all this crap besides your radio station?
0: Well, it depends. And, if we were really in the online business, we wouldn't be using Windows anything. We'd be Linux. So it depends what you're doing and why you're doing it. Obviously, I'm loath to use the Windows machines, but some of the automation software and stuff that I use calls for it. I don't have a choice. But given the choice, I don't stay with Windows for anything. And I would assume larger businesses aren't either. Their IT departments are probably using Linux.
2: Also, I'm trying to move fast here because I know you got callers. I did get the hold of Kevin, and I'm running the 2020
0: news. Oh, good. Good. Some of that stuff is laugh out loud funny.
2: It is.
0: Yeah.
2: I mean, you got to have a sense of satire to understand it sometimes.
0: Yeah.
2: And sometimes satire really flies over my head a little bit.
0: Yeah, but other times you hear something and you just laugh out loud. At least
2: I mean, it's great, and I'm happy to have it.
0: Good.
2: Thank you very much.
0: Oh, my pleasure.
2: It runs at 20 minutes after every hour from 5 to 10 a.m.
0: Excellent.
2: On my morning show.
0: All right.
2: You talked about Charter cable turning into, well, here it turned into Spectrum.
0: Yeah, everywhere turned into Spectrum, the residential portion certainly.
2: They have cleaned up their acts somewhat in Austin because
0: you got competitors.
2: Competitor is Google Fiber,
0: of course.
2: So people are bailing out there like rats on a sinking ship.
0: Yeah, absolutely. And if you can get fiber to the premises symmetrical, then it's a good deal, and I wouldn't hesitate. But anything else from them, I wouldn't touch with a fork.
2: Well, Spectrum, well, I'm not going near Google. I don't like them. But anyway.
0: Well, by the way, for their fiber, I'd hold my breath and do it in a heartbeat.
2: I know it. I know you would.
0: Yeah, but you betcha.
2: The thing is, this the Spectrum, I called them up, and I got a heck of a deal to stay. Yeah, they used to call it retention. They call it customer solutions.
0: Right, but the point is, unless you're on fiber to the premises symmetrical, you're just dealing with cable broadband. I know.
2: And
0: it sucks.
2: Google Fiber takes your fiber right to your house.
0: Well, that's what FTTP is, of course. But what I'm getting at here is the problem with your connections are when they're advertising a gig down, or, you know, it's our gigabit connection, your upstream is less than 30 megs, you know, usually.
2: I'm getting 27.
0: Oh, God. You see right there. No. Stick a fork in it. I won't live there.
2: I mean, downloads about, if I'm lucky, 500.
0: Well, right. But that's still so asymmetrical that it's lopsided.
2: Yeah, I know. You know, I can live with it, though, for the price. Yes, I can live with it.
0: All right.
2: I can.
0: Well, Google Fiber is probably even cheaper because they're real cheap.
2: It probably is, but...
0: Okay.
2: Another couple... Oh, these AI jingles. Have you heard any of these things? I mean, they're like toys to these little wannabe programmers.
0: I don't know if I've heard any. Where would I hear them?
2: I was sent some as a courtesy for my Soul of the City, which I said, thank you. You can put them back where you got them.
0: Right. Okay.
2: I appreciate your
0: efforts,
2: creativity and your efforts, but I don't need those.
0: Okay.
2: And then I got stuck with some of my morning show, which were just removed.
0: Okay.
2: Thank God. I mean, they were horrible.
0: I don't know that I've encountered this.
2: Oh,
0: so
2: I mean, and you notice the Google, I mean, Google, listen to me, these AI graphics, haven't you? I mean, they're everywhere.
0: Well, you know, I'm not visually inclined, so I don't see much in the way of graphics. I don't notice much.
2: Well, they all have a certain look to them.
0: And what is it a graphic for?
2: It could be for Houston Radio Platinum. Any business. But you know, some people, you know, when you look at graphics, you got to have the talent to know that less is more. And if that doesn't catch your eye in about a second and a half, they're gone. Right. And you see all these things, and it's just loaded. If you don't know what you're doing, I'm sure there's people that know how to do this, right? But if you don't know what you're doing...
0: I know that they make it very easy as far as that to create, and they probably are, you know, to create images with ChatGPT or, you know, use Adobe Firefly or Canva. You know, there's a bunch of them out there, I know, and I would assume that people who are not necessarily artistic inclined go to town with this.
2: Yeah, it's garbage in, garbage out.
0: So don't look at it.
2: Well, not unless it involves me, I don't.
0: Well, if it involves you, hopefully you've got something you can do to stop it.
2: Exactly.
0: Yeah,
2: I wanted to mention one other thing for Fran and folks that like the Marvelettes.
0: Ooh.
2: On my Sunday night show.
0: Marvelettes.
2: The 8 p.m. Central Time feature artist this week is the Marvelettes.
0: This is good, and you'll definitely get into the songs that are Gladys Horton leads and the songs that are Wanda Young leads.
2: Exactly.
0: Yeah.
2: All
0: right.
2: Soul of the City, Sunday night, 6 to midnight, Central Time, soulofthecity.net.
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0: Yep.
2: I'm also on in the morning, Monday through Friday, from 6 until 10 a.m., 5 until 10 a.m., but it's not classic soul.
0: No.
2: There's some of it, but it's other stuff too.
0: Yeah, but so. Sunday night, 6 p.m. to midnight Central. Be there or be square, because as I've mentioned many times, this is a labor of love for Johnny. He adores obscure R&B the way I do, and he makes absolutely no money on this, and it usually is a hassle to even do, and so he's doing it for your benefit if you like this stuff. So Sunday night, 6 to midnight, it's not recorded, it's not replayed, it's just live, soulofthecity.net.
2: There's no archives. Yeah, right. And one other thing, I heard one of your callers mention Jackie Wilson. If your listeners like Jackie Wilson, this is also nobody's making any money off of it. A gentleman who has been very helpful to me with the Soul of the City radio show is a gentleman named Will Howard.
0: Sure.
2: And he has got the Facebook link, her page, to Jackie Wilson Music and Memories. Jackie Wilson Music and Memories on Facebook. There's classic photos of Jackie Wilson. There's links to great songs by him that you've never heard before. And you talk about a labor of love. Will Howard has been at this for many years now, and it's a fabulous.
0: No, it's truly great, and there's, in addition to all that, there's some great stories from people and some behind-the-scenes stories about Jackie and some of his appearances and some of the venues, so it's a lot of fun.
2: A lot of it. So with that wraps up my notes. I try to be concise and let you get to your other callers.
0: Well, thank you for calling, and thank you for doing it. Sunday night, 6 to midnight, be there or be square.
2: Thank you, Rob. Right. Have a good night.
0: Okay, you too. Okay, bye. Yeah.
2: Okay.
0: And now that I think about it, since the laptop is at the other studio, you'll hear a replay of this show if you understand how to get there by date. What you can do is go to RaleighStream.net downloads, and you'll see if you click on it, it's going to come up with Raleigh, and it'll have a date. You can just change the date from say 09/09/26 to 09/10/26, and you'll hear the replay. Because I'm not going to be able to put the links up tonight or anything like that. I will get to it eventually, but I promise I'll upload the show, so it'll be there, and I'll put it on the stream. I say that. We'll see if I can and take it from there, but otherwise we'll get to it over the weekend. So 888-876-5593, 8888 Raleigh. Yes, this is good. Now, I've got a half hour, and I want to go through Brian with a Y in Florida, well, actually in Miami with two I's, Kimberly and Dalton, Cindy in Chicago, Floyd in Iowa, and Ruth in Gurnee. Oh, and there's a line. I said there's a line available for you. I would be wrong. Someone has taken it even as I speak. So as soon as you hear somebody hanging up, you'll know it's time for your turn to get on in there. And so other than that, I hope you did write your prosperity checks earlier tonight. Yep, the new moon was at 10:27 p.m., and that was Central Time. And so if you didn't, probably still okay to do it a couple hours late. But okay, so that's where we'll pick it up, coming up with you right after the news, right here on WGN Radio.

WGN Radio. That's the original hit, Faye Adams, Shake a Hand. And that was 1953 on Herald. Yeah, going way back, mostly shellac copies of that. And then half the Atlantic stable did it, whether it was Laverne Baker or Ruth Brown in 1960 or on and on. But originally, the hit was on Herald, and it was Faye Adams. And actually, it was Faye on Herald a few years after that that did my favorite song by her by far was The Hammer.

0: never plays that. There's a flip side. It was on Herald in 1956, so I think it was like Anytime, Anywhere on the A side that, you know, neither here nor there to me. But man, I heard the hammer, and I was, yeah, there's the record. All right, well, of course, it did absolutely nothing, other than warm my heart anyway. We have Brian with a Y in Florida. Well, there's an I in Florida, too. So, okay, Brian, what's up?
1: Speaking of shaking hands, I'd like to telephonically shake your hand for your discussion the other night about ampersands. And here I thought I was the only person still in this century who was punctilious about punctuation. I love ampersands, and some night I'm going to interrogate you about the interrobang, my favorite punctuation mark.
0: All right.
1: But not tonight. I got other business to conduct here, and I want to clear the lines for all of the rest of the callers. Get everybody on. Man, you've been on a roll this week. I'll try not to derail you. Some old business about Chi-Town Ken and his doo-wop group that he was doing auditions for. I don't know. He was seemed to be set on the Enchantments. But, you know, are the Enchantments the next generation? I wanted to make the suggestion, go ahead and use Enchantment. I like it. I mean, I was on the radio in New Mexico, what Trump wants to call New America, the land of enchantment. So I got no problem with Enchantment, but you came up with five, as I recall.
0: Oh, there were eight.
1: Other bands with the same, or other groups with
0: eight.
1: The same name.
0: Yes.
1: So do a variation on it. The Enchantment Punk Brigade or something.
0: Yeah.
1: just do a variation on it because you want to be unique. That's the thing about show business. You may not be very good, but you're the only one with your act. You know what I mean?
0: Well, absolutely. But I think the first thing Ken needs is members. I don't think anyone's taken him up yet.
1: Oh, I figured he'd be having his phone ringing off the wall with that.
0: Nope.
1: With the WGN audience? Well, come on, folks. I'd be standing in line knocking on his door if I wasn't 2,000 miles away down here in the humidity. You know, I happen to like the humidity, although
0: God.
1: I better towel myself off right now. I'm perspiring so profusely. Every time somebody complains about the weather down here, the heat in the summertime, I always have the same line for them, Raleigh. I say, hey, have you ever considered moving to North Dakota? It's a lovely state, and it was Theodore Roosevelt's favorite of all the lower 48, the only 48 in his day. So North Dakota, and you know something? In the dozen years I've been laying that line on people, never once has anybody admitted to ever having set foot in North Dakota. I've been there five, six times, I think. You've probably been there a dozen times. You probably worked at a radio station in Bismarck, if I know your history at all. Am I right?
0: I didn't, but I almost did. I almost went to work for Meyer Broadcasting in Bismarck. You're right. And they had a wonderful little facility there. I liked Bismarck, man, Dan. And,
1: well, and did you notice the architecture in Bismarck is really strange? I've never seen a city of its size anywhere in the lower 48 that had some houses. I'm talking about residential. That struck me that way. It seemed to be a unique thing. Even Fargo was different. You know what I mean?
0: I loved Fargo. The West Acres Mall, which had the Roger Maris Museum and three display cases. Yes, remember it well.
1: So here's a technical question, but it's an easy one for you. Are any of these songs you play, and I don't do requests, make requests of you. You got enough people doing that. If I did, I'd say Dennis Day with the old Hoagy Carmichael standard, Buttermilk Sky, old Buttermilk Sky. But you don't have to play that. I can get it up on YouTube. But my question is, where are you getting this music? Are any of these songs we're hearing actually on 45, you're playing on an old turntable?
0: Yeah, well, they were played on an old turntable when I put them on the computer. Now they're files, but they came from 45s. Originally, when I had time on my hands, I would depop them, and I might get 2,000 pops out of a record. It would drive John crazy for hours, but I would. And, you know, every now and then I would rip something from a CD, and I was always sorry about it. But, yeah, a lot of 45s and some 78s.
1: But on the air, we're always hearing
0: not always
1: digital.
0: Not always. I've got a turntable sitting right here, and I do use it from time to time, but not as much as I probably used to.
1: But right. I bet you couldn't put your hands on a copy of Dennis Day doing Old Buttermilk Sky. The other night, I'm still flying high from getting 5 out of 5. And my compliments to whoever's writing those questions for you, because it ran the gamut. And I like that. I'm a generalist, if you haven't noticed by now, Raleigh. And we went from the definition of tripe to the number of marriages of Mickey Rooney.
0: Right,
1: And I knew he had been married 8 times. I wasn't sure about the 9th, and I also knew one of his wives had been murdered with his gun, but not by him.
0: Right.
1: I knew a lot of his history, but I wasn't sure about that. But I was certain that Liz Taylor had 8, and who could forget Larry Furtensky, for heaven's sake.
0: Yeah.
1: But this brought to mind serial celebrity marriage, and when you know, that phrase brings to mind one surname immediately, and that would be Gabor, the three Gabor sisters.
0: Oh, God, yes.
1: Although, actually, there was a fourth, the mother, Jolie, who lived to 100, I was surprised to read. She only had 3 husbands, but the daughters, all 3 of them, took up where she left off. Between the 3 of them, Ava, Zsa, the most famous, and let's not forget Magda.
0: Right.
1: There were 20 marriages, but only one person in history, Raleigh James, one person in history, and he happens to be one of my favorite actors of all time, only one person can claim to have married 2 of the 3 Gabor sisters. You want to take a stab at who that would be? I'll give you a hint.
0: By the way, I know it should have been Merv Griffin, but who was
1: that's
0: it?
1: He was hanging out with Ava.
0: Yeah,
1: And the man in question married Zsa Zsa and Magda, but not Ava. If he would have had the trifecta, that would have been another story, especially given his suicide note. He was a suicide. He committed suicide in Barcelona, I believe, somewhere over in Spain. And I'm talking about George Sanders. The first of 3 Mr. Freezes on the Batman TV show, but really his signature role was a portrait of Dorian Gray, and also he was terrific opposite Joel McRae in Foreign Correspondent, perhaps the most underrated of the great Hitchcock films. George Sanders, suicide note, he took pills in a hotel room, and it was very succinct. He just said, "I am bored." And I made, I reported on this to somebody on the internet a few years ago, and he came back to me and he said, "No, actually, you misquoted the suicide note." He didn't say, "I am bored." He said, "I am gabored."
0: Oh, God, this is hilarious. Yeah.
1: Well, I'll say goodnight. And
0: thanks.
1: Hey, I want to keep listening to you at least through the year 2525.
0: Oh, God. We'll talk to you later. Okay, bye.
1: Bye.
0: Thanks. Yeah, well, George got around in his 65 years as far as marriages go. The first one wasn't Gabor, and there was somebody in between Zsa Zsa and Magda, too, as far as that goes. But I think he was born in Russia, actually. But anyway, I digress. 888-876-5593-8888. Raleigh, and let's see, we've got Floyd, and Floyd is in Iowa. So what's happening tonight, Floyd?
2: Raleigh, I just happened to catch on the, I think it was on YouTube, a video of the state anthem of the Soviet Union. I didn't know they had one. I knew we have national anthems. I thought the Soviet Union, a lot of republics, they had one. It's at 3 minutes, 37 seconds. And it started, of course, now one of the versions, it's a militaristic tink, tink, tink thing with a lot of military stuff on it. But this thing, and when I was a kid, I just never did like the vocals that much. I always liked the instrumentals. But this thing starts out with a blast, a blare. My sister would know what that's called, an instrumental of all the instruments in the orchestra. And then it picks up with some woman's voice as a chorus. When I heard that, I thought, this is absolutely beautiful.
0: Here you go.
2: And there it is. And it showed the montage.
0: And it depends who's recording it, of course. I think that was a Canadian group that I just played, but there are several. Yes, they have a national anthem.
2: Didn't know it. And then the montage they show of their countryside and such, I can understand easily when you see the beauty of that. It's, of course, just like the United States.
0: Well, the other thing is,
2: look
0: at the size of it. I mean, Russia's
2: absolutely
0: the kind of place, whatever terrain you want, they got it.
2: Yes. The vistas. The Caucasus Mountains in the south and the Georgian Republic go up to the Siberian snow-covered fields.
0: Yeah.
2: And it's absolutely beautiful. And I mean, I've seen how easily someone would want to get in there and defend that place. But by golly, Raleigh, I didn't know they had an anthem. Oh, I accidentally came across it.
0: I think it was like 1944. It came out during World War II. And
2: it replaced
0: the one I just played. That replaced another one, the Internationale, and so they replaced it with that in 44. And then they changed it in 77, removing Stalin's name. And then of course they did it for good reason. They did away with it in 91, obviously, like the rest of the USSR.
2: Yeah. Yeah, well, I'm glad you told me about that, the Canadian chorus that recorded this.
0: Yeah.
2: I'll know who to listen for then.
0: Yeah,
2: because, of course, I could...
0: I think you'll see it as Duke of Canada is where you'll see it.
2: It might be.
0: Yeah.
2: And again, and one of the gentlemen earlier, I'm glad you told me about this podcast, too, because I want to find out more about this fiber optic he was talking about. I just got on the tail end of that.
0: Oh.
2: I could find your podcast. I'll find out what he's talking about.
0: All right.
2: Podcast. And then find out more about this fiber optic. Raleigh, it's always good to hear your show.
0: Likewise, thanks. And thank you for calling. All right, so 888-876-5593. Moments left, but I'm going to spend them with Kimberly, Cindy, and Ruth on WGN Radio.
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0: WGN Radio, I'm Riley James. Well, actually, to some degree, Dennis Day was an interesting choice for Old Buttermilk Sky, which was a Hoagie Carmichael record from 1946. And, of course, he did it, and then Kay Kaiser did it, and then Danny O'Neill did it, and some women did it, and yeah, about three or four women. And then I always think of the Paul Weston version with Matt Dennis, who did the lead. And then, yeah, there was a Dennis Day version, which you just heard, but you don't normally get a request for his version, but there you have it. Nellie Lutcher in 56, yeah, 10 years later. Rusty Draper, you know, there were a number of people who did Old Buttermilk Sky, to say, about four dozen easily. Willie Nelson cut it in 88, and Crystal Gayle had it on an album. Yeah, Peggy Lee, she recorded that about 10 years before they actually released it, and they released it on a CD in about 2015 on her. So, yeah, there's Old Buttermilk Sky, why not? All right, so 4 minutes, and here we go. If Kimberly in Dalton is still with us. Are you still with us, Kimberly?
1: I'm still here, Raleigh. I originally started calling when my mom told me you knew your computer about her request from last night, but you were slammed tonight. So I just hung on now to tell you I hope you have a good weekend and things go better for you.
0: Oh, well, thank you, thank you. Well, I'll be reunited with the computer hopefully tomorrow night, and next week she will hear her requests. My best to you both.
1: Oh, okay, and you take care.
0: Okay, thanks. Appreciate it. All right, so what a trooper. Kimberly hung in there for quite a while. Now, let's see who else is with us still. Cindy in Chicago. Let's see if she is still awake. So, Cindy, welcome back to WGN Radio. Are you there?
2: Yeah, last night I fell asleep. I missed your whole show, yeah.
0: You didn't miss a thing.
2: Yeah, but then I ran into Rita from Harwood Heights at the library yesterday.
0: Yeah.
2: She said, she said a few words to me, and she said, are you Cindy? And I said, yeah, you must be Rita from Harwood Heights.
0: Oh, man, that's great.
2: Yeah, but then anyhow, she's, kind of elderly, and she's very capable, you know, because I had been worried about her and asked her, you know, like, called up member and said if she needed help, but she really is very capable. She's nothing like my mother. She's very capable.
0: Good.
2: Very educated, very capable.
0: Excellent.
2: But then anyhow, Chuck's anniversary of his passing is the 17th, and he used to listen to his Buddy Holly CD over and over. If you could play Rave On, and that'll be the day.
0: Oh, yeah, let me write them down. I'll get them on for you next week.
2: And then, what was I going to say? There's been strong-armed robberies, and there was one on the other end before Narragansett at that Dunning Square Mall. And I guess I'm just going to, I mean, I don't know if anybody else around here goes, or not, you know, that listens goes there. But I guess I'm going to avoid it until the people are caught. There's a Jewel there that I go to, and a TJ Maxx to window shop or get my face cream.
0: Mm.
2: But that's about it.
0: All right. Well, good to talk to you. You're sounding good. And we'll hear from you next week.
2: Okay.
0: All right.
2: Okay.
0: So, yes, very, very calm for Cindy Nice. 888-876-5593. Now, the floor, if she's still awake, is Ruth and Gurney. Ruth, are you still with us?
3: I am here, Raleigh.
0: Well, the next,
3: so much.
0: Next
3: and,
0: 2.5 minutes are all yours.
3: Hi, Holy Days starting today, and it's just such a phenomenal blessing to participate, as I've been anxiously looking forward to it. And this new moon during, I'm going to do prosperity checks for other people. So what I had was request for, and a wonderful story that I almost got to tell you about New York and Rockefeller Center and two fellows from West Point.
0: Okay.
3: And I was sitting there with them after I met them in Central Park at 4 o'clock in the morning.
0: Uh-huh.
3: And I wanted to sleep under the tree, but it was taken by all the homeless and bums and whatever. And so it was unique. They were stationed there. One was from North Carolina. I still remember his name. So we were there in Rockefeller Center, and someone sent over a bottle of wine.
0: And by the way, I hate to do it, but you're going to have to continue it next week because the show just ended.
2: All right.
0: Good night. To you then. Okay. So appreciate that. Yes. Meant to mention that Rosh Hashanah starts tomorrow night, Friday night, September 11th at sundown. Ends nightfall Sunday, September 13th. So happy New Year to those of you who are celebrating. And hopefully it will be a peaceful New Year in Israel. All right. So we thank Adam for keeping us on the air and John for screening your calls. But above all, I thank you for calling. It made the show a pleasure to do. In fact, you got me through it tonight. Yeah, it was one of those. Looking forward to telling you all about it on Monday when we do Monday Night Trivia. Until then, that's a wrap. I'm Raleigh James. 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

0: WGN Radio. I'm Raleigh James. 3 hours to spend together, assuming I live that long. I'll tell you what. By the way, before I do anything else, if you're into writing those prosperity checks, the new moon happens in just about 20 minutes, actually. That would be at 10:27 p.m. So write your prosperity checks just before that. And yeah, you know it's not real money and all that kind of stuff. And if you have no idea what I'm talking about, well, never mind. All right, but reminding those of you who do. This, you know, I keep thinking it can't get worse. The life in general, it just can't get worse. Wrong. It can get worse. So when I got off the air last night, and we had a lovely time for 3 hours. That was nice. And I saw, oh, well, you know, because I'm a Mac girl at heart, of course. When I talk to you on the air, I'm doing this all through Macs. But that said, for professional radio stations, you need to use PCs because that's how the software works. All right, fine. So, of course, Windows 11, and I say it's called 11 because it'll store a path in 11 different places, whether, you know, you're talking about a driver or perhaps a networking. A folder. All right, fine. So I noticed it was hard to miss that after, when I got off there, I did the update on 6 on-air computers. And I noticed that they all died. And what occurred was that, and it's partially my fault, is that I have an external sound card where I knew that the driver was out of date. Okay, many, many operating systems, but they'd always worked like a charm until last night. All right. So I was up till about 6 this morning trying to find a workaround for that and running and getting other sound cards and all that. Bottom line is it was not successful. I won't bore you with what. So I got a couple hours of sleep, and then I was at it another 3 hours, and another hour of sleep, and I was at another 3 hours. And at that point, I realized that this is not good. The only thing I can possibly do to make this right at this point, you don't want to know how many things I tried, would be to reformat those computers, which I, you know, 3 of my can because the backups are managed to be on the air. Don't even ask about how. And I'm holding my fingers crossed tightly, praying they'll stay that way. So I say, well, we really got to get back to the studio in the valley. We've got to get back to Scottsdale, pick up some stuff and all that. So I jump in the car with John. It's about a 2-hour drive. Get here and realize I left my laptop in Globe. Now, why this is important is lately everybody's been crazy about you have to change your passwords on all this. Well, yeah, thank God for Adam. He said, well, you can reset the password. Yeah, I did here because I didn't remember them. But the bottom line now is that if you made requests in the last couple of days, I'll have no idea what they are because they're sitting on a laptop in Globe that's inaccessible. I was not planning to go back immediately, but yes, after Thursday night, you don't hear from me again until Monday for a live show. And by then, hopefully, I will be recuperated, at least to some degree. All right. So with that, if you ever wanted to have an argument, you'll win it tonight. That's for sure. I barely know where I am. Now, lots of caveats there to say that if it's on your mind, it'll be on mine. Yes, and all that wonderful show prep that engineer Bob sends me or James from the South Side. So I won't see it. Yep, on the same laptop. So with no backups anywhere. Of course not. Why would I do that? Right. So 888-876-5593, 8888 Raleigh. And I'm very pleased to know that you're already lining up and I need you tonight. Believe me. Marty is in Whiting. Welcome back to WGN Radio.
1: Raleigh,
0: yes.
1: I'm laughing with you.
0: Oh, good.
1: Not that good.
0: I know. This is just insane. You know, this is after the 8 lost days because of just networking, file sharing, and their damn path someone was living. And now this would happen. So, you know, so, yeah, for a few hours today, I had 2 radio stations just off the air completely. You know, so they're back on a wing and a prayer, and we'll see what we can do. And I might die first. It may happen. I was saying to John, you know, this is about the time that, you know, you have the fatal heart attack. But so far, so good.
1: Well, please don't have a heart attack.
0: Yeah, well, not on the air anyway, right? That's bad form. I'm glad you have requests. I'm glad you have requests because I have absolutely no idea what to do for bumpers. What do you want to hear?
1: We love you too much. Okay, last week you played, I seen Buddy Guy and Gary, Indiana.
0: Yeah.
1: You played my bumper. Thank you very much.
0: Uh-huh.
1: But tomorrow night, because it's not Friday technically, but me and my buddy, we're going to see Eric Clapton, and United Center.
0: All right, so you want an Eric Clapton record?
1: Yes. Robert, you know this the song? When Eric Clapton, his son passed away, fell out the window,
0: yeah,
1: like that. Tears in Heaven. I would like to request that.
0: Okay. Do you know the title? Because right now I'm at I'm without any way to access files other than knowing a specific title.
1: It's Tears in Heaven.
0: Tears in Heaven. Let's see if this is even on this.
1: See,
0: I thought you'd give me something easy like Lay Down Sally. All right, let's see. Of course it's not here. But I have... Oh, great. So, yeah, I'll find it.
1: No big deal.
0: I'll find it. All right, I'll find it.
1: I've got Eric Clapton CD, Greatest Hits. That song is not on the Greatest Hits CD. No big deal.
0: But. No, I can find it, believe me. Hard to believe, but true. I can find it, and I will. All right, we'll do it.
1: Thank you, Jim.
0: Thanks for calling. Appreciate it.
1: All right,
0: so, yeah, good deal. So I'll look for Eric Clapton, Tears in Heaven. Why not? It's got to be here on one of these drives. Yeah, because everything in the world is. All right, so Victor in Silver Spring, welcome back to WGN Radio. How you feeling, Victor?
2: I'm doing okay.
0: All right.
2: I had a pleasant surprise today. Around 5 o'clock, I got a call from one of your listeners. Mike from Juliet.
0: Oh, how nice.
2: And we had a nice chat. He was telling me that I'm an interesting person, and he said he would call me in the future. So
0: good.
2: That was a really treat to have one of your listeners reach out and call me.
0: Yes, absolutely. I'm delighted.
2: I have a request, if you can do it.
0: Okay, what you need?
2: Taking a Vacation from Love by Little Anthony and the Imperial.
0: Wow, that's obscure. Okay.
2: Yeah, I remember hearing it on the radio.
0: Okay. I'm writing down.
2: I can't remember the year.
0: I'll find it. I will find it for you.
2: Okay, well, thank
0: All right.
2: you.
0: Thanks for calling. And I got an email from Nick. I was so pleased. And I'm going to be giving him a call soon. I just didn't want to do it in the middle of the night.
2: Okay.
0: All right, thanks.
2: Bye.
0: Okay, bye. All right, and Nick, of course, broke his femur. Yeah, man, I tell you what. So keep him in your prayers. Surgery went well. All's going to be fine. But like anything else, you know, it's going to be quite the rehab. So, but right now, where he is, the food is excellent. Well, that's a plus. All right, so we'll get to Bonnie and Butternut. There will be room for you, too, 888-876-5593. We got Chris in South Carolina and Johnny in Durham, North Carolina. He'll be next because we ended the show last night, and he was still on hold. So we got to fix that, and we will. And don't forget your prosperity checks. You got to do that before 10:27 tonight, if you do it at all. All right, so 888-876-5593 on WGN Radio.

0: WGN Radio. I'm Riley James. Found it. I'm not sure I'm glad I did, but it's what Marty and Whiting wanted to hear, so he gets Tears in Heaven from Eric Clapton. And yeah, now I know I wasn't on the primary drive. Yeah, enough said. You heard it. All right, and so did Marty, and that's the good news. All right, so Bonnie is in Butternut. Bonnie, welcome to WGN Radio. What's up tonight?
1: I really, I know those darn computers can really make you so upset. Take a deep breath, and I'll tell you what my grandkids always tell me. Don't get a grabber, Granny. Calm down. Okay. You know, we have a tendency to, not a tendency, but we do watch financial and stock programs in the AM.
0: Sure.
1: On TV. And they are having 5 and 6 minutes worth of commercials every single morning.
0: Yep.
1: Where it's these slot machines and gambling and put your credit card in and we'll, you know, like they won $600. And I just don't understand why some of these networks are doing that.
0: Well, the networks are going to take whatever spots they can. The idea that they're really going to go ahead and audit the content is almost nil, assuming that it doesn't violate NAB practices or FCC code. It's not going to matter. You got a couple things going on. You've got the online stuff, and you know, this is for a while. Then you've got the casinos and all of that, and of course, you know, they buy the spots and they pay, and so the networks run them now, or the local stations, and sometimes it's local buys as well. In terms of how they cluster them, I'm against that as well, the multiple minute clusters, but that's the way of life these days. But sure, there's a lot of people who are willing to pay for that advertising time, you know, BetMGM or whoever, because you know, you can do that from your own phone, your smartphone, and they make money.
1: I guess. One other thing.
0: By the way, let me pause and say, as bad as those are, I'll accept them quicker than all of these medical commercials for drugs where the side effects will kill you. You know, it's like, you listen to the disclaimer, you'll never take this drug.
1: That's on the flip side of it. If you don't have the you know, a shot to lose weight or whatever, because your skin is itching.
0: Right.
1: Or then you have the gambling. So, you know, claim whatever you want to claim.
0: Yeah, exactly.
1: But other thing I was thinking with school going back, I wonder how many of the listeners remember when you would sit at the kitchen table and you would have to take paper bags or newspaper and make book covers for your books.
0: Of course. Not only that, of course, then very often top 40 radio stations would have them available for you because it had their call letters all over them and their logos and stuff like that. There was no shortage of people who would give you the paper because, of course, after all, you'd put it on your books.
1: Well, I guess I'm older than that. We have to use brown paper bags.
0: I'm talking about the 50s and absolutely the brown paper bags and all that. But by the mid 50s, you saw some enterprising radio stations.
1: Well, and then I remember also as time went on that the high school would make a logo and you could buy a certain amount of them.
0: Right.
1: For, you know,
0: same thing.
1: Minimal. So, anyway, I'm sorry you're having a bad start to your day. But
0: I don't know when my day started. I've had, you know, two cat naps.
1: It hasn't ended. It's still going on.
0: I think it started yesterday, Wednesday. Yes. All right. Well, thanks. I appreciate the call, Bonnie.
1: Bye-bye.
0: All right. So, yes, indeed. And this will all be over soon. And, the amount of slot commercials are out there. And everybody doing it as far as that, you know, starring Sharon Stone and things like that or whoever. So why? Because they pay cash. And, of course, the deal is simple. The advertisers make money. So 888, oh, by the way, I love the disclaimer at the bottom. If you have a gambling problem, no, I just have a problem watching the commercial. All right, so 888-876-5593. Happy, happy birthday to Chris in South Carolina. Welcome, welcome. So 39, is it?
2: No, it was 40.
0: Oh, well, like I say, we'll go with 39 again and again and again.
2: Yeah.
0: All right.
2: I enjoyed it this past Sunday. It was a blessing to be here.
0: Yeah.
2: And I went to this seafood place for my birthday called Silver Bay in Greenville.
0: Okay.
2: And had a great time. And
0: excellent.
2: I feel the same. I don't feel any older.
0: No. It's never like that. You know, the day comes and we think maybe there'll be a switch that's flipped, and there never is. So it's all incremental. But as far as I'm concerned, your last birthday, you'll count them backwards now.
2: Yeah, but the bad thing is that Clemson lost to LSU.
0: Well, yeah. Yeah, but it was a good game nonetheless.
2: You know, it was a one-sided game.
0: So, yeah, well, there is that. But did you go?
2: No, I listened to it on WCRS, and my name was shouted out by the voice of Clemson, Don Munson.
0: Really? Really? Why?
2: Yep.
0: Why? What caused that?
2: I expected to him give me a birthday shout-out.
0: And he did. Oh, that's great.
2: Number one Clemson fan.
0: That's great. Now, the Tigers, of course, traveled to Baton Rouge. They did not get the disgrace on their home field. So, what was it, 51-10?
2: Yeah, 52-10.
0: 52-10. All right, well, close enough.
2: Clemson will be home this week on the 12th, the day of my birthday party. And shout-out to everyone that came to my party.
0: All right.
2: And hopefully Clemson will win, and I'll be listening on my little radio while I'm there.
0: Sounds great. Well, we're heading for the news, so I will talk to you soon, but keep me posted, and happy birthday.
2: Thank you so All much, right. Raleigh James.
0: Okay. Talk to you soon. All right, so how about that? 888-876-5593. We'll pick it up right there, right after the news, right here on WGN Radio. Oh, and I'm supposed to be playing a bumper, too. And sorry about that. I was busy writing, just getting my sound cards to find out. Oh, they're back ordered for 3 weeks. More good news. But good news for Victor. I have his little Anthony request.

0: WGN Radio. I'm Riley James. And yes, that is a little Anthony and Imperials. I'm taking a vacation from love. I'd like to take a vacation from life right about now. But that's for Victor in Silver Spring. And a fine choice all around. Certainly better than Eric Clapton. All right, so Johnny is in Durham. Welcome to WGN Radio.
1: Oh, hello. Yeah, that song sounds like it came from a movie made.
0: Yeah, just a flip side.
1: Yeah. Anyway, I'm listening to what all you're saying, and these drug commercials are terrible.
0: Oh, they are. They are. You know, but the warnings are so, you know, out there that they're almost funny. You know, I mean, I'm waiting for it to say you'll quack like a duck or, you know, cluck like a chicken, whatever.
1: Side effects may include flatulence and death.
0: Oh, yeah, that's absolutely true, yes. And depending on where the flatulence is occurring, you might prefer the death.

0: Bay either, so yes.
1: No, I'm in no position to render judgment on, yeah, on India.
0: Yeah. Their, you and me
1: body
0: both.
1: Types or whatever. I wish them all the best.
0: Yes.
1: But these this song, the request I heard, you know, my mother wants to go see all those shows in the 50s, back before they were even calling it rock and roll, and she had records, and she had one. There's a really little boy I would play over and over, and they finally had to take it away from me.
0: Ooh, what is it?
1: But it was the singer Laverne Baker.
0: Yes. Which one?
1: Well, there's two of them.
0: Okay.
1: And the one I played over and over till they had to take it away. You know, it was Trouble in Mind.
0: Okay. Now, your mother, her mother was lucky that you didn't discover Laverne Baker's Fee-Fee Fi-Fo-Fum. As a kid, you would have gone...
1: Oh, the little sugar plum.
0: Yeah, you'd have gone crazy for that.
1: Oh, my. But the other song she did, everyone's done a cover of it, or a lot of people, is, but I think she does the best, is that Lucky Old Son, her version.
0: Oh, okay.
1: It's fantastic. I was going to tell you something else, but I can't remember, except that somebody claims they figured out who killed the Black Dahlia, but that may be too heavy for your show. You know?
0: I don't know. I wonder how many people listening to us remember the Black Dahlia, and who do they think killed her?
1: Well, I'll tell you what seems to be the consensus, if you want to hear.
0: Yeah, I do.
1: Okay. Well, you know, I won't go into details. You know how she was killed and how she was discovered.
0: Yeah.
1: And it's pretty horrific. And it's, but based on that, there's only so many people would fit the MO of someone who could do it. There was one guy that she was seeing briefly. And this is just after World War II. It's 1947.
0: Right, right. January 15th.
1: And he had been in the Pacific with the Army medical people with 1st Marine Division.
0: Right.
1: In particularly horrible circumstances. And he wanted to go further with his medical career, but the Army psychological profile nixed him and said no, and said he was too aggressive and had problems. You know? So they sent him back to the States, and he was in med school in California, Los Angeles, trying to continue with it.
0: Yeah.
1: And, you know, they looked at him, and it was like they quit looking at him. And yet he married, I think, right after the murder had occurred. And the wife gave him an alibi. And they just, for some reason, quit really focusing on him, although it seems that a few detectives weren't quite sure about giving up on him, but they didn't have anything on him, or so they thought. But it seems like the most likely person to have done it.
0: Very interesting what you're saying about it. He had a medical background, because of course those cuts were precision on her, especially at the waist. And so I know that was a big deal. Completely drained blood, severed in half at the waist.
1: Right. He had access to the, you know, the place where they take bodies for study and stuff.
0: Yeah.
1: At the university.
0: That's interesting.
1: All signs seemed to point to him. And he was fat. He wanted to be like a spine doctor or something, or a chiropractor.
0: Uh-huh.
1: Was very into the spine and stuff, and I don't know.
0: This is really interesting because, of course,
1: yes,
0: is he still alive?
1: Oh, no.
0: Okay.
1: From what I read, he died in, I think, 93 of prostate cancer.
0: Oh, wow.
1: Somewhere in California, not terribly far from L.A.
0: Okay. Yeah, this was such a shock. She was only about 22 years old, and she was just beautiful. I think her name was like Elizabeth Short or something, and she was from Boston originally. And the Black Dahlia, as I say, you got to be a little long a tooth to remember this. Well, certainly to remember when it happened, but even to remember all the hoopla afterwards.
1: It must have went on for a while.
0: Oh, many, many years. They had 150 suspects initially. And so, you know, it was always on the news as far as that goes. And, of course, you know, the face being mutilated with the Glasgow smile, I think they called
1: Glasgow
0: it, where they
1: smile,
0: slashed it, all that, and cuts in other places. And, of course, posed, you know, with her hands overhead and all,
1: But reading it, I kind of wonder if he had, like, an accomplice with him, you know, or
0: You would wonder, because the other thing, you know, not only was this precision, but actually the way the guy did the cut in half, this was a known medical procedure. And, you know, this is... Right. This

0: this is not easy as far as that goes. So I would I wouldn't be surprised if he had some help along the way here. I don't know.
1: Yeah. I wasn't really even aware of this thing until like about a month ago. I was beating the heat wave and went to the library, and this book has just been released.
0: Oh, you mean you hadn't known about the Black Dahlia?
1: Well, vaguely, I'd heard the term, and I remember seeing, you know, things float in and out of your awareness over time.
0: It was really interesting right away, and, it's just, I remember this more from being told than from really remembering it, but it was a week after she was killed that someone claiming to be her killer called the Los Angeles Examiner,
1: sure,
0: congratulating them on the coverage of the case, and, telling them to expect souvenirs of Beth Short in the mail, and then...
1: I think he sent them.
0: Yeah, right, he did send them. And exactly. Here is Dahlia's belongings cut out from.
1: So he was definitely the guy that killed her if he had stuff to send.
0: Well, it also included her birth certificate, her business cards. I mean, this is somebody who clearly knew her. Photographs, that. And an address book. Now, the address book was interesting because embossed on the cover of the address book was some guy's name. So,
1: sure.
0: Mark something other, but in any event, they thought that, but ultimately the FBI said all was too compromised. They couldn't really analyze it. And, then there was supposedly a suicide note found, and that was like months later, tucked into a shoe in a pile of men's clothing.
1: And then there were a bunch of people that confessed.
0: Right. Oh, well, isn't that the truth? Yeah.
1: Always.
0: But the guy whose name was on the address book, her roommate claimed that that Beth had rejected his, advances toward her. So I think they looked at him hard.
1: Well, he was one of many, I'm sure.
0: Right. Over 150. There were over 750 investigators initially. There were 400 sheriff's deputies. There were like 250 Cal State Patrol, on and on. There was, and of course, there were rewards offered and all of that. There were, like you say, the number of confessions that were fascinating and the number of suspects, clearly.
1: And then you had people writing books where they were talking, one of the detectives that had custody of the case for decades, he said, well, toward the end of his career with the LAPD, he said, well, now we're getting a lot of people who were telling us their father did it.
0: Right. Oh, yes. And a lot of that.
1: And they're writing books about it.
0: Right. Right. No, a lot of that came out as far. And there have been several books. There was one that was written that focused on a bellhop who was a mortician's assistant. He was somehow connected with Mark, the guy whose name was on the address book. And all
1: of
0: that.
1: Well, the guy that they, I'll tell you the name of the guy that they seemed to point to.
0: Okay.
1: Marvin Margolis.
0: Really?
1: Marvin Margolis.
0: Well, now that is interesting.
1: Yeah, I don't know if his name was on the little book or not.
0: No, it was some guy, John something or other. It was or Mark something or other. Very common name, Mark something.
1: Yeah. The guy that wrote this book, Riley.
0: Yeah.
1: He looked at all of, and he filed Freedom of Information Act things with the FBI. And he got back information for about every one of them, if they had records of them. Some they didn't have any records of. But when he tried to get information about Mr. Margolis, he got a really strange reply.
0: Yeah.
1: It was like, yes, we have it, but you can't see it, kind of thing.
0: That's really interesting. And he, Marvin Margolis had like a stage name, Marvin Merrill. And right.
1: Well, it's L.A. He's got to have one.
0: Well, right. That's absolutely it's required. I went by the courthouse once where they were doing the name change things, and they did them in groups of like 50 people, and they asked people to stay after they got certificates so they could clap for the last person. I just thought this was hilarious. But in any way, Margolis dated Beth Short for a while. And
1: Very briefly.
0: But med student at
1: university real nearby. The guy said it was like a 10-minute drive at the most.
0: Yes,
1: the little
0: USC, right, USC, you betcha.
1: USC,
0: He was looked at initially, I guess, like you say, because his wife provided the alibi, and then he left L.A. as Marvin.
1: He disappeared
0: Marvin.
1: Real quick.
0: Yeah. And so that is interesting. Well, who knows? So I guess that.
1: Well, I think he's the guy, but you know, okay. I'm just the guy on the radio out of Durham.
0: So is that William Mann's book on Black Elk?
1: I think so. Okay. I think that's the name. Yeah.
0: Okay. Yeah. All right. Well, it's a fascinating story. I mean, hell, if Dateline was around back then, they could have gotten a year out of it. So.
1: Well, they may take it up again.
0: Yeah. Know? Yeah.
1: But it was interesting to read. The writing quality of Mr. Mann, he's not writing a novel, and he's not doing, what do they call, bellestra.
0: Right.
1: But he's very direct and clear, so I got to say that for
0: him. Yeah, yeah, and gets into the Zodiac mystery and all that.
1: Oh, the Zodiac thing, I didn't even get into that. No.
0: Yeah, boy. Well, I may pick up that book. That sounds like something there to check out. Going to do that. Thank you.
1: Yes, and you will play Miss Baker, me.
0: Oh, absolutely, Laverne Baker. You
1: play
0: betcha.
1: Them both. You can go out and come back in.
0: Well, I absolutely could. So yes, that lucky old son, and I already forgot the first one. I'm sorry.
1: Trouble in Mind.
0: Okay, you bet it. I'll have them both. I promise.
1: Thank you, madam.
0: Okay, thanks for calling. Appreciate it. All right, so 888-876-5593. One of them coming up next on WGN Radio.

0: WGN Radio. I'm enjoying that just a little too much. I love Laverne Baker. She was one of my all-time faves. And I saw her probably a year or so before she died. Sadly, her health declined rather fast. She wound up losing both legs. And it was grisly at the end. But boy, she was still in rare form. I saw her at, I think it was the Roosevelt Hotel in Hollywood. And she was just great. My favorite by her was Bop Ting-a-Ling, as far as that goes. But yes, Trouble of Mine was a great song. And Fee-Fi-Fo-Fum, good too. And yeah, that lucky old son. It'll be an argument whether you can outdo Frankie Lane on that, but I'll leave it to your guesses when you hear it. So, Elaine is in Tinley Park. Welcome to WGN Radio. Elaine, are you still with us? Did we lose Elaine already? Well, all right, you got to call me back, Elaine, is what it is. Mike in Elmwood Park, welcome back to WGN Radio.
1: How you doing, Rally?
0: Oh, you got to be kidding me. So let's just move on.
1: I got a couple of requests.
0: Yes.
1: Soul Soul Picnic by the Fifth Dimension.
0: Okay, as opposed to the original by Lauren.
1: How about Soul Deep by the Backstops?
0: Okay.
1: Yeah, I think that's all I got.
0: Okay, two. Easy enough. Thanks. But appreciate it.
1: You're welcome.
0: All right.
1: Take care.
0: So, yeah. So sure. I'm more of a Laura Nero fan on that. But as far as that goes, I'll be happy to play the Fifth Dimension. Fran is in Austin. Welcome back to WGN Radio.
2: Hey, Raleigh. Well, I agree with you on that. I'd much rather hear the original.
0: Yeah.
2: Although, you know, the Fifth Dimension one isn't too bad, but it wasn't bad until I actually heard the original. And then I thought, oh, this is, you know, no, I don't.
0: Yeah.
2: But anyway, I was calling because I'm wondering where some people are.
0: Oh, like who?
2: Like one of them being Brian and Joliet. He used to call quite a bit to do charts, and
0: yes,
2: he had some kidney issues, I believe.
0: You're right.
2: And then there was Pete.
0: I know
2: he had a lot of stuff going on.
0: Yeah.
2: And
0: nursing home.
2: Laura in Willowbrook, we've heard from her a little bit, but she doesn't sound near as perky as she used to. I used to get a kick out of her and her musicals that she would, you know.
0: Oh, yes. She knew, absolutely. You know. Yeah, Sound of Music. Every bit of it, yeah.
2: Sound of Music, yeah.
0: Well, and Lisa and Dundee, same deal. We haven't heard from her.
2: Oh, yeah.
0: A couple times.
2: Lisa, hopefully she's doing a lot better now. The last time we heard from her, she was doing great.
0: Yes,
2: so.
0: And we pray that continues. But you're right. Laura and Willowbrook, it's been a little while. And Pete dropped off the radar. You're so right. And Brian and Juliet. So,
2: Yeah, Pete was going to have some kind of surgery, and
0: hang on a minute. Don't go away.
2: Okay.
0: Or there'll be surgery on me if I don't get to the news on WGN Radio.

0: WGN Radio. I'm Raleigh James. All right, so the fight is on there with Johnny and Durham. Laverne Baker or Frankie Lane? Now, if you're talking about the Frankie Lane version that was resung on Columbia under Mitch Miller, I'll give it to Laverne Baker. But if you're talking about the original Frankie Lane on Mercury, those are fighting words. I'm going with that. All right, so I have spoken. 888-876-5593. Back to Fran on WGN Radio.
1: Yes, you have, and I agree with you. The one that you played, I've heard another one that, I don't know, had a soulectomy.
0: You did. But that's exactly what Mitch Miller did to those. And, man, that those...
1: Didn't he do that to everything?
0: Pretty much. Pretty much. Although, as bad as he was, all of the audio engineers who have since redigitized everything for CD have eclipsed anything he could have thought of. They're just horrible, like everything that came out on Motown.
1: Oh, God. Yeah. Oh, I know. And there's, like, why do they have to, so many times, have to add all this echo to everything?
0: Well, right.
1: Don't get it.
0: Yeah, that was originally the MGM trick on that Tommy Edwards stuff, and it went downhill from there. But, I remember I got a CD on Leslie Gore's greatest hits, and I swear she should have sued them because Quincy was so good at, getting her voice kind of deep in the background singers and all that. And, man, I heard it without any of that. And it was just, like I say, she had a lawsuit as far as I'm concerned.
1: Oh, definitely she did. Yeah, I've heard that. I've got a friend who is just a Leslie Gore fanatic, and she bought that. And I'm thinking, how can you say you love Leslie Gore and listen to that?
0: Exactly, because the original Look of Love was just a masterpiece on that 45.
1: But,
0: the absolute worst example of that was Frankie Ford. The flip side of I Want to Be Your Man was Frankie Ford's version of Time After Time. And I fully agree that the denizens at Ace overmodulated the background singers horribly. I don't care. They stripped him away and they turned him into a demented lounge singer. I mean, it was just horrible. So, and that's the kind of thing where, yeah, it's overmodulated, and there's a recording engineer who should face a death sentence, I agree, but you don't strip it away.
1: No.
0: So, yeah, exactly.
1: It's hard to fix that, though.
0: You can't fix it,
1: so you might as well leave it alone rather than just take it away.
0: Yeah.
1: Of course... A lot of people don't know how to mic vocalists. I've had that experience. Oh, my God. But
0: yeah, the other one that's horribly overmodulated, and you rarely hear it on her greatest hit CDs or anything because it's so overmodulated, but it was one of her best songs, was Irma Thomas' Look Up.
1: I don't think I've...
0: Then you have to hear a little bit, because it's just such a great song, and you'll hear the overmodulation of why you don't hear it, but I don't care. I'll listen through the overmodulation.

0: overmodulated. It's a masterpiece.
1: Oh, I love it. Yeah, definitely is. But yeah, I remember now that I've heard that before.
0: Yeah. Yeah,
1: in fact, it's on my computer, which, okay. You know.
0: Right.
1: Yeah. If I could ever get it working, I'm here.
0: Good luck.
1: Yeah, now I've locked myself out of my email somehow.
0: Oh, really?
1: It's a good thing I can still get it on my phone, but I don't know what I did. I was trying to do something and, messed it up. And
0: password, maybe? Password mix-match?
1: I don't know, because I put my password in, and it still says unable to access.
0: Ooh.
1: And it wants me to do all this stuff with Office. I don't want to buy Office.
0: What are you, on Outlook or something horrible?
1: Outlook, yeah.
0: No, see right there. No, just no. But
1: I've heard that Thunderbird's pretty good, so if I can ever download things again,
0: right.
1: I might try to get Thunderbird, but I can't get Winamp to download. I can't. It seems I don't know.
0: Yeah, I do know.
1: I don't know. I'm just ready to take. Well, I'm not. But I'm not having the same level of stress with it as you are. At least mine is just.
0: Right, you don't have radio stations off the air in the balance.
1: No, I don't.
0: We've now gone into political rates, so I will have a full log, and of course there's no explaining this if you don't run those spots, and so public files and everything else, so it's like these spots have got to run, and they will.
1: Yeah, and then I found that drive.
0: Yes.
1: And I put something on it.
0: Yes.
1: And it said when I bought it that I could use it on my phone and on my computer. It doesn't fit in my phone. So then I found a cable that I can put the one end of it in and put it in my phone.
0: Yeah.
1: But it won't play.
0: Oh, gosh.
1: So I don't know what kind of cable I need to get that I don't have.
0: Right.
1: So it's just one thing after another, and it's just, but fortunately your thing did work. I was able to find the drive.
0: Yay. Glad to hear it.
1: And all that. And for a while I thought I was making progress.
0: Yeah.
1: I was so happy, and then.
0: Yeah, you were till you, right. You were till you weren't. But yeah, that this PC,
1: right.
0: the Windows File Explorer is pretty good for finding stuff that's not showing up. But you need more than that. As far as, do you have an iPhone? Is that what it is?
1: Yeah.
0: Okay. Well, so that's just a USB-C cable for the most part. Well, actually, that may not be true. How old is your iPhone?
1: It's pretty new. It's what is it, 16 Pro?
0: Yeah, I think that's 16 also is just on a USB-C at that end. So now, of course, what you need...
1: There's a bigger end on the other end, and that plugs into a cable, and then I can... Actually, that plugs into my computer, but then I can't... I don't know. It fits together, but it won't work.
0: Yeah.
1: So I don't know whether there's... it's one thing on one end and one thing on another, and I don't know what they're called, so... I feel stupid calling. Okay, what is this? It's got a big thing on one end, a little thing on the other end.
0: Yeah, I can't say it, but I'm assuming the bigger thing is just a USB-A, and that would be like what your traditional USB cables, which were pretty large in as far as that goes. The smaller thing at the other end might be a C. I can't diagnose it that good without knowing exactly what you're dealing with in terms of equipment.
1: Right.
0: But the good news is don't be shy about calling anybody and saying, I'm going to describe it like I'm a moron, because things like iPhones are so ubiquitous, they're going to know. So don't worry about it. You won't need to have them interpret what you're trying to tell them. They'll know. And the other end is going into the drive, right? What kind of, is it an SSD?
1: Uh, I don't know.
0: Okay, a little solid state drive that fits about in.
1: Yeah, one of those little. It fits in the computer, and it. Then the other end is a bigger end, and I thought the little end would fit in the computer, but it's the big end, and then you plug the little end into another cable.
0: Don't you plug the little end right into the drive?
1: I was trying to do that. It wouldn't do it.
0: Oh, that's interesting. Yeah. Because it sounds like it's a C to A USB cable. But there again, these are very ubiquitous. Anybody you talk to is going to know. So give them the model of your SSD and all that, and you'll get there.
1: Yeah. Now I've got to get my email back up. Although, as I say, I can get it on my computer. But, what I was trying to figure out how to do was send an email, and I wound up screwing up my whole email. Every time I touch this thing, I mess something up.
0: Right. I can relate. You know, I can't speak to Outlook because that just causes me to break out in a rash even saying the word. So I can't help you there. But in terms of your email providers, are you using commercial providers like Mail.com or Gmail or one of those?
1: Gmail.
0: You can go to Gmail directly. You don't need Outlook or anything like that. You can go directly to Gmail and get it that way.
1: Oh, okay.
0: Yeah.
1: I'll try that.
0: Yes, send me an email if you can. I'll give you the URLs to use. Of course, it'll be a day or two before I see a laptop again because I left it in Globe. But
1: I know. Yeah. I heard it and I'm like, oh, my God. Well, yeah. You know.
0: But as soon as I'll get...
1: having a worse day than I am.
0: Oh, yeah. No, and like I say, on 2 hours of sleep. And I got to order these interfaces tomorrow morning, which means that's the East Coast. So on top of this, I have to set an alarm for like 6 a.m. my time to call them. So it's like, yeah, sleep. I don't need sleep. Who needs sleep? Yeah. But no, we'll get you through it. When you're using commercial services like that, you can actually go directly to their portals.
1: Okay.
0: All right, good deal. Okay, thanks.
1: All right.
0: Okay, bye.
1: Thanks.
0: All right, yeah, that's easy. All right, so 888-876-5593, 8888. Raleigh, yeah, when you're running your own mail server, don't start me. Oh, we're going to get to Nick in Baltimore in a moment. He's calling from the hospital. I can't wait. We'll do it right after this on WGN Radio.

0: 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I'm Raleigh James. As much as I like the Laura Nero original better, man, I'll tell you what, Bones Howe did a good job with them, The Fifth Dimension and Stone Soul Picnic, 1968. All right, so, Nick in Baltimore. I'm very excited about this. So, Nick, how are you feeling?
1: How are you doing? I'm doing fine.
0: Good.
1: I know you got a spot break coming up.
0: You see, you can be there lying in pain in the hospital and know what I don't. So, yes, we've got another minute and a half and we'll go to the break. But so give me the cliff notes.
1: The cliff notes is I'm doing fine. They operated. They put my knee back together.
0: Oh, good.
1: And I will walk, but it's going to take a lot of rehab therapy.
0: Oh.
1: Like 3 weeks or whatever. It'll be all right. I'm going to a nice place close to where I live, so
0: good.
1: It's going to be all right.
0: Good.
1: I'm just a little frustrated, obviously.
0: Yeah.
1: But, you know, speaking of technology, for Fran, the iPhone 16, which is what I have,
0: yeah,
1: that's a C cable.
0: Yeah.
1: It's a USB-C.
0: That's what I thought. And what she's describing sounds like a C at one end and an A at the other, but I don't really understand that, because if she's using an SSD drive, usually those are C cable inputs.
1: Yeah, or the other end, the fatter end.
0: Well, yeah, but usually on the SSDs, you know, it's little that you hold in the palm of your hand. They're simple, stupid little. I'm looking at one as we speak. Yes, here it is. Right. Yeah, time machine. I should use this. What a concept. Yeah.
1: Right. But yeah. Anyway, I'm doing fine, and I won't take up any more of your time.
0: No, that's all right. Take up all you want. I am amazed that you are the first person I've ever talked to in a hospital who says the food is good, so that's alarming.
1: Oh, yeah, it's good.
0: Excellent. Excellent. Now, so...
1: Johns Hopkins.
0: Well, yeah, I know, but even so, that's excellent. Well, hopefully the rehab place will have great food, too. But I'm glad you're going...
1: I'm sure it is.
0: Oh, good. And private rooms and all that kind of stuff, so that's nice. I'm glad you're going to a rehab hospital dedicated to rehab, because they'll work you 3 hours a day, 5 days a week.
1: Yep.
0: And, a lot of times when you do that to a nursing facility or whatever, they don't. So, that's tremendous. So they think 3 weeks you'll be walking out of there on your own?
1: Yep.
0: I'm counting on
1: it. That's the plan.
0: Well, thank you so much for calling. And do keep in touch. Let us know.
1: Okay. Thanks for all your good wishes.
0: Absolutely. You betcha. And we'll keep it up. Thanks, Nick.
1: Okay.
0: Bye. All right. So, yeah. Well, bad scenario, but good outcome so far, and good food in the hospital. Yeah, that is the lucky patient there. All right, we've got a full board of calls. Let me release the line on Nick here. Give one available to you at 888-876-5593. We'll check out the news and be back to it on WGN Radio.

0: WGN Radio, I'm Riley James. There is Soul Deep, The Box Tops, 1969 on Mella, and that was Mike's other request, so now he's heard both Stone Soul Picnic and that. All right, so, yeah, if you called early in the week and arrested Jimmy P. Sixpack and all that, that's in the laptop that's not here, but you'll hear it next week, and I apologize in advance for screwing up. All right, so, yeah, oh, what I do with alarming regularity, let's face it. So, Eduardo in Tampa, welcome back to WGN Radio.
1: I'm here.
0: Yes, I'm here.
1: Sorry about that.
0: Yes, we're both here.
1: Yeah, thank you for the Survivor Burning Heart request yesterday. I heard
0: sure.
1: It, I think it came out around midnight.
0: Good.
1: So thank you very much.
0: My pleasure.
1: Yeah. Oh, there's a Spectrum. Before I get to my job here, Spectrum, I guess, is running some fiber optic thing or something. I don't know, but they're out there right now. They did say something about doing something. Is that the new thing they're doing, I guess?
0: Well, it depends. They very often can be very, very shady in those commercials about what they're really offering. If you ever hear the words fiber fueled, run like the devil, because what that means is that part of their network's fiber, but what's coming to your house is coax cable. You don't want that. So fiber fueled, you run like the devil. If it truly is fiber to the premises or fiber to the home, that is very interesting, and I would certainly look into it. But what's important with that is that they offer you, and this is key, symmetrical speeds. If it's any of this nonsense like, oh, it's gigabit speed, yeah, that's download, but if it's 30 megs upload, you don't want to be anywhere near it. So if they'll give you symmetrical speed, then yeah, you want to take that no matter who it's from. Spectrum actually is I think the new name for Charter had such a bad reputation they changed their name, I think. I think that's who it was. Spectrum was somebody else. So, Spectrum is the consumer-facing brand of Charter Communications. And they probably in 2014 started this out. Charter acquired Time Warner Cable and Bright House in 2016. And this all had to do with Dr. Malone and all that. But the bottom line is that traditionally Charter had the absolute worst bar none customer service for residential. Nobody came close to being this bad. I mean, they got an award. Now, I didn't say for business, but for residential, Charter was just, in fact, I refused to move to an area because Charter was served by it. That gives you an idea. And so anyway, they changed their name. Many of them have, like what I always called Cable None. Cable One became Sparklight. I don't know who thought of that, but yeah, it sounds like a 1945 car part company, but nonetheless. But anyway, yeah. So Spectrum is the trade name. And again, all of these companies that basically are built on originally the fact that they were cable networks, but now cable television and stuff, that is obviously losing a lot of ground. So almost all of them are wanting to push broadband, and I don't blame them. When they give you FTTP, fiber to the premises, or sometimes it's called FTTH, fiber to the home, either one of those, as long as it's symmetrical speed, the world is your oyster. Take it. No matter what it is, take it.
1: Symmetrical speed, okay.
0: Yeah, and if it's anything else, they're playing with you. And that's the deal. And, you know, Time Warner before, they had a lot of lousy systems. They used to call it Roadrunner High Speed Online. Yeah, well, good luck on any speed online. But so what it is today, you'll have to ask them. But if you're getting true fiber to the premises and it's symmetrical, fall over yourself to sign up for that.
1: Okay.
0: So,
1: let me move on to my some things at work. It kind of ended on a good note today, but a lot of people, especially like in the ER, are leaving their stuff behind. They're very careless, and then obviously the transporter. Because I got a call yesterday, said, "Well, this lady left her Bible, and you were the one that transported it."
0: Right.
1: And eventually, I found out that she recovered the Bible, but. Uh-huh. Some of these people, they leave their, even family members, they leave their chargers plugged in, their phones behind, they leave all kinds of personal things.
0: And I understand this. Keep this in mind.
1: Yeah.
0: While it's business as usual for you in your day at work, for somebody who's having to go to the ER, either themselves or with a family member, this is a crisis. And the idea that they've got all their wits about them, they don't. So you're going to have people who will leave all sorts of things. The longer you are there, the odder things you're going to come across. But the bottom line, again, is think about how upset people are when they're in that situation. I'm surprised they managed to drive home.
1: Yeah.
0: So that's I kind of forgive them for that. And then there are other times, by the way, where someone will be transported to the ER, and there, you know, if it's a situation where you know, the hospital takes off their shoes and all that, they may never see them again. You know, we had that one time from John. The hospital called a year later. I think we have your tennis shoes. We gave them up for lost. They removed them from them, and when we left, there was nowhere to be found. Like, oh, well, just tennis shoes. Not that that's cheap in this day and age, but nonetheless. But a year later, I think you left your tennis shoes. God, all right. But we didn't leave them. They took them, you know, that kind of thing.
1: Yeah.
0: So depending on who is undressing you and, you know, or cutting your clothes off, depending on the level of the emergency, you may not see that stuff right away.
1: Yeah, I mean, I didn't raise my voice or get upset or anything like that.
0: No,
1: I mean,
0: of course not.
1: I escorted somebody a couple of days ago, a family member, because she left her cell phone.
0: Right.
1: She recovered, and I told the lady I was going to go back to get the Bible, Bible.
0: Yeah.
1: But I forgot, and then I got a call. I said, "What did you remember?"
0: You're right.
1: You know, yeah, going back there to get in. Today when I came in to supervise, we found this lady's Bible. So good for her.
0: Yeah, exactly.
1: Yeah.
0: But yeah, give them all a break, because this is a crisis to them.
1: Yeah. My last transfer today was a Korean vet, and he said he was in the service 27 years. He had some health problems, but he was like vomiting. But he looks like he's going to be okay.
0: Let's hope so. But yeah, well, once he's stable, maybe you'll go get some good stories.
1: Yeah.
0: Right.
1: I told him it was an honor to transport him, and I told him, you know, my hero growing up was Douglas MacArthur. So I told him that.
0: Oh well, he must have been pleased at that.
1: Yeah.
0: All right.
1: Yeah.
0: Excellent. I'm sure it brightened his day, and that's important.
1: And he said he's been to Chicago.
0: Oh, I'm sure.
1: That's when I was from Chicago. Yeah.
0: Yeah. Good. Good. Yeah. Excellent.
1: Okay, Riley, well, I'll let you go, and I know you want to finish these calls, because today's your last day for the week.
0: Oh, yes. Thank you. Appreciate
1: it. Have a good weekend.
0: All right. Okay, bye.
1: I'll enjoy the rest of the show.
0: Right.
1: Thank you very much.
0: Yeah. Good weekend. Oh, you know what? My weekend's already spoken for. All right. So that's fine. Let's see. Oh, we have Nick in Chicago. All right. Nick in Chicago. What's up on WGN Radio?
2: All right.
0: Nick is listening to his radio. We'll put him on hold, and he'll soon. When you're waiting online, don't listen to your radio. And I realize at this particular studio, during the breaks, all you hear is silence. You don't hear WGN's return feed, because I wired it that way for my convenience, but it wasn't for yours. And apologies for that. All right. So we'll pick it up right after this on WGN Radio.

0: WGN Radio. I'm Raleigh James. Always liked that. 1975 is Calvin Arnold, as far as that goes. You're saying, who is that? Well, I'll tell you the label, and you'll say, who is that? It's on Nine Chains. Yeah, okay. Well, whatever. I just thought it was clever. And you listen to those words, and you think, my God, this must have been written in 1955, not 1975. But there it is. He wrote it and produced it. Calvin Arnold. And you're saying to yourself, who is that? He's from Georgia. That's about all I know. And I came across that because The Entertainers, a beach music band, covered it. And when I heard The Entertainers doing it, I thought to myself, it ain't original of them. Who did this? And digging a little further, I found Calvin Arnold. All right, so maybe you know more than I do. So 888-876-5593. Now, Nick has successfully turned off his radio, I do believe, and welcome back to WGN Radio.
1: Yeah. I did have my radio on because sometimes the sound goes dead and yes. Then you're saying something and I want to know what you're saying.
0: Well,
1: but I don't use my radio.
0: Right. Anytime the sound is dead at this studio, it's because WGN is taking over the programming for commercial breaker news. So it's never me. So you can listen to the dead air till I come back and you're safe.
1: Oh, okay. Thank you. But I'm still alive and so are you. So
0: yeah.
1: Far.
0: So far, yeah, right, exactly.
1: We're still here. Yeah, I was looking in, I'll make it fast because I know you said you have a full board. Is that correct?
0: It is true, absolutely. Every line is lit.
1: That's good. Okay, this is September 8th. By the way, today's pick three number for there's two drawings, midday and evening. Yeah. Today's pick three winning lottery numbers were 911. Isn't that something?
0: It is, yeah.
1: Yeah, and the year after the attacks in New York and then on the Pentagon, the next day, I don't know if they had two drawings or just one drawing, but it was 911 also, if you remember that.
0: Interesting.
1: That way back then.
0: Interesting.
1: Yeah. Okay.
0: Yeah.
1: The USA Today, September 8th, Florida sweeps top three places to retire to in new report. And they show, and I was hoping to get in before before Eduardo, who used to be calling in when he was in Chicago as Eduardo from Midway, by the Midway Airport area in the south side. But Orlando, Miami, and Tampa are listed in that order.
0: I wouldn't, by the way, I wouldn't pick any of them.
1: The
0: first thing is you better love humidity because it will kill you for 7 months of the year, number one. Number two, you better have deep pockets because Miami is about the most expensive place to live right now. Number three, Orlando was a toilet because it was always inland. There was nothing there, and then Walt Disney World was developed, and they developed a lot after that, but it's still inland Florida. Who the hell wants that? And then, of course, Tampa's Tampa. All right, so.
1: Absolutely.
0: And there's as long as you don't, Tampa is probably between the three there, Tampa is probably the worst at the humidity. It's just oppressive.
1: I don't know. I'm glad you brought that up.
0: Well, you know, that whole Gulf Coast, whether you're in Tampa or you're in Mobile or Pensacola or Biloxi or New Orleans or Houston, you're going to die. I mean, as far as I'm concerned.
1: Yeah, I've heard about the humidity. I hate humidity. We had what's called a heat dome here in Chicago a few weeks ago. They should have called it a heat and humidity dome. So when I went out in it, I felt like I was walking against a wall of humidity. You know, I was that bad.
0: Right.
1: And getting older, and as we get older, you notice those things. And so anyhow, okay, well, maybe I'll burn out a couple of minutes before your break comes up for your top of the hour news. And I'll mention this other thing about mailing. Also from the USA Today, this is from this is September 10th. Mailing paper checks is a bad idea.
0: Right.
1: Story.
0: There are many people who think that because of the way they can be doctored, altered, washed, and all that.
1: Right.
0: That
1: is one of the things.
0: Yeah.
1: The old physical way of actually, if you don't buy a pen that is says specifically, and the bigger stationery stores like in the Chicago, Office Max, Office Depot, or Office Depot bought Office Max, or they're both the same company, but you can buy a special pen that has special ink that'll really soak into the paper.
0: And it might make a difference, and it might not, because a lot of people who are depositing mobily, all those checks are looking at is the amount. They don't care if they're written Adolf Hitler.
1: Yeah, you're right about that.
0: Oh,
1: yeah, you can write it. It's been proven. People have written Mickey Mouse, Donald Duck, and it's gone through.
0: Well, absolutely. Yeah. My clients on my radio stations, you know, my company's Globecasting. One word. It's pretty simple. They won't write, they'll write the call letters, or they'll write the name of the show, whatever. And it doesn't matter. Goes through.
1: Yeah. They asked you to write it a certain way, but otherwise. Yeah, but the two main things was that what I mentioned about the writing out something that can be bleached out and other technology. And the other thing is the modern phones have those cameras. Now you can use them to process a check right on the spot.
0: Well, of course.
1: Because on the bottom left is the routing number, and the bottom middle is the checking account number.
0: Right.
1: And that can be a problem. And in fact, except for one thing that I mail in a payment to for a credit card, because I don't know when I'll be using it, and then when I run out of, you know, run the payment, run the balance down to zero, then I don't have to worry about sending in a payment, you know, a check or anything. But I get a money order, and I send that, and, you know, I get the cash, you can make out a money order, you know. Okay, I think we're getting close to you having your break at the top.
0: Well,
1: I got
0: another minute and a half, but that's all right. Thank you. I appreciate the call.
1: Thank you.
0: So,
1: nice hearing you.
0: Yeah, USA Today had one of those still sending checks in the mail. Time to stop. You know, there's fraud in so many countless ways as far as that goes. The one thing I will say, obviously you're going to have to pay for your bank accounts to satisfy a credit card balance or something like that. But if you're buying online anything, don't use a debit card. Do not in any way involve your bank account. Put it on a credit card. You've got protection there. And then, of course, like I say, you're going to have to pay the credit card off. But, you know, if thieves see a check in the mail, at this point, since fewer and fewer people are writing little checks, it's probably going to be a big check. And at least that's what the thieves are counting on. And so you've got a lot of people who are in fact going after that of the criminal intent. I will say right now, paper checks, 3% of all payments in the United States right now. So there you have it. All right. So we'll pick it up there next hour right here. Got to Kimberly and Cindy and Johnny and Austin. All right. Ruth and Gurney, Robert in Chicago. And we will drop Nick's line since he's gone and have one available for you on WGN Radio.

0: I'm Riley James. It's one of my all-time favorite records, 1958, Bob and Earl. Yeah, Bobby Bird of Rockin' Robin fame, and Earl Nelson, and they were both members of the Hollywood Flames before that. Yeah, Buzz, Buzz, Buzz. Right for that, they actually recorded this in 58 for Class, and I thought it was a terrific record. So, after Bobby Bird left, Bob Reif became Bob with Earl Nelson, but on this, that was Bird and Nelson doing Gee Whiz, and like I say, it's absolutely one of my faves. Later, if you're wondering, you're saying, I know that name. Well, you do, because Harlem Shuffle later, but that wasn't Bobby Bird in that. That was Bob Reif. Anyway, if you were having the misfortune of listening to the stream of my AM today, you heard parts of that record ad nauseum as I was testing out all sorts of possibilities to the sound card workaround. And I figured, well, I'm at least going to entertain myself while I'm doing it. So 888-876-5593. I believe that Robert in Chicago has a request or two. So, Robert, welcome back to WGN Radio.
1: Oh, thank you, Raleigh. I just have two requests here. One, I believe this was Laverne Baker, a tune called Shake a Hand.
0: No, well, she did a version of it, but that won the hit. There were two people who were very famous for it, and why can't I think of this right now? And neither of them are her. I know that. But so many people have done that over the years, but no, it wasn't her.
1: Oh, right. Yeah, I remember the one. I remember was like a shrill that they call it on the piano in the background, and all was really nice. Yeah. Well, anyway, the other one was
0: Faye Adams. That's who it is.
1: Oh, Faye Adams. Okay.
0: Right. Yeah. I knew it would come to me eventually. Yeah, Faye Adams, and there's another female who had it out at the same time, but Faye Adams would be the hit.
1: Yeah, I know there were about three or four black ladies that had those powerful voices at that time. Yeah.
0: Yeah.
1: Yeah. Well, anyway, the other one is I don't know if it was the same tune, Lieber and Stoller, but it was Hound Dog by Big Mama Thornton.
0: Oh, yeah, that's the original.
1: Yeah, the original.
0: Absolutely. Yeah. On Duke Peacock. Yeah, that's one of Don Robey's labels. Yep.
1: Did Lieber and Stoller write that one?
0: Yeah,
1: or?
0: They did.
1: Yeah, because I know they did a lot of the early Elvis stuff, too. Yeah.
0: Right.
1: Yeah, that was more like a kind of a rhythm and blues kind of...
0: Well, that's what they were writing primarily.
1: Right.
0: That's what they were really famous for writing. And

0: was a deal. One of them, and I vaguely remember this story, and I don't remember which one. One of them had been touring Europe and came back on the boat, and the other one said, "We have a hit with Hound Dog," and you know, when Elvis hit, and it was just like, "What?" And boy, did they! So,
1: of course, Elvis did it like the rock and roll version more. Yeah.
0: Well, yeah, the problem with Elvis recording your song is Colonel Parker demanded part of the publishing. Period.
1: Sounds like him.
0: It was very ugly. And, some people actually rightfully refused it, but Lieber and Stoller were a little more mercenary from the standpoint of saying, hey, a percentage of something's better than nothing at all. You know, so they did cut him some stuff, and that was true with some of their other deals as well.
1: Yeah. Yeah, so if you could get to those two eventually, you know.
0: Yeah. It was Johnny Otis who asked Lieber and Stoller to meet Big Mama Thornton. Oh. And at the time, Lieber and Stoller weren't old enough to vote. They were like 18, 19 years old. And Johnny Otis said, yeah, come on by my house. I want you to meet Willie Mae. And Willie Mae, of course, was Big Mama. And then the problem is Big Mama Thornton already had been signed to Don Robey's Peacock Records. So bottom line was Robey went to Johnny Otis and said, hey, I got this artist and I can't do anything with her. And so it was Johnny Otis who heard her and said, oh, man, there's something there, and brought Lieber and Stoller over to the house. And that's just the way it was. And
1: When I hear Johnny Otis, I think of, was that Little Willie in the Hand Jive?
0: Yes, absolutely. But it was so many other people. The Johnny Otis show, there would have been no Etta James if it weren't for Johnny Otis and so many others. And so
1: It was like a big production, right, that he had.
0: He was responsible for so much. And a lot of people didn't realize it, but he really was. So Hound Dog really was a lot like 60 Minute Man. These were records that really took R&B and made them, I won't say mainstream, but close to it, selling a lot of records.
1: Right. Yeah, Jackie Wilson was 60 Minute Man. I remember his version. Yeah.
0: Well, yeah, but originally, of course, Billy Ward and the Dominoes. But Jackie Wilson had been with Billy Ward and the Dominoes.
1: That's right. Yeah.
0: Yeah. So, but a lot of things, there were a lot of stories about how they wrote Kansas City, which was Casey Lovin originally, and just on and on. There's early Lieber and Stoller. There are tons of great stories.
1: Oh, yeah. Yeah. Okay, Robbie, thanks a lot for your info. And I'll be talking to you soon. Again.
0: Absolutely. Thanks. Appreciate it. All right. Okay. And yes, man, copyright for Hound Dog. Once again, you got the words and music attributed to Big Mama Thornton and Don Robey. It was renewed that way as well. But from what I understand, Lieber and Stoller managed to get their royalties back. But it was quite the deal. But that was so common. All right. So 888-876-5593 is 8888 Raleigh. And that's going to take us to Johnny in Austin. All right, Johnny, welcome back to WGN Radio.
2: Well, thank you very much. You had an exciting day today. I understand.
0: Yeah, it's been an exciting week. It's not over. I figure I'll be sleeping maybe by next Tuesday.
2: Well, I've had my own issues, too, with household surprises.
0: Oh.
2: AC coils going out upstairs to the cost of, they don't make them like these. They don't make anything like these.
0: Well, no, of course not. Of course not. But in the meantime, you sweat. That's the worst part of that. It's not even how much it costs. You sweat.
2: $3,500.
0: Well, so what? But you're sweating. That's
2: so
0: the problem.
2: What? Would you like to contribute?
0: No, I mean, when you're talking about $3,500, that is such a drop in the bucket for what I have to spend on these radio stations.
2: Well, it's all relative.
0: Yeah.
2: And then one more other thing, a little bit of moist carpet to only learn that the foundation has a copper pipe leak inside it. So now I've got a great big nice crater in the dining room.
0: I'm more concerned about the possibility of mold setting in.
2: I think I caught it in time.
0: I hope so. Well, make sure you watch that and don't let it go anywhere.
2: It's all fixed now. There's just a crater, like looking at the surface of the moon.
0: They've

0: Completely dried it and there's no mold there?
1: No.
0: Okay, good.
1: No, I caught it in time.
0: Thank God. Because that, by the way,
1: you know, I mean,
0: that wouldn't, yeah, that wouldn't have been $3,500. That would have been closer to $35,000.
1: Fortunately, I had insurance on that.
0: They're excellent.
1: On that, I didn't on the AC, but enough of that crap.
0: Yeah.
1: I mean, but it's just little surprises that are that lurk around the corner that you're just not prepared for.
0: Absolutely.
1: Financially or emotionally.
0: Right, absolutely.
1: Yeah, so anyway, enough of that. Hey, look, is this new Windows 11 the latest Vista, or is it even worse and horrible?
0: Yeah, Vista or 8. No, I understand what they're doing, and I don't like it as far as that goes. So there are real problems, but I wouldn't say it's Vista or 8. It's just convoluted in a different way.
1: Yeah, but it's still hell.
0: Well, it's hell for a programmer, I'll tell you what.
1: Well, do you think, for a user,
0: I don't find it bad at all.
1: For a user, no problem. How many businesses or different types of businesses are affected by all this crap besides your radio station?
0: Well, it depends. And, if we were really in the online business, we wouldn't be using Windows anything. We'd be Linux. So it depends what you're doing and why you're doing it. Obviously, I'm loath to use the Windows machines, but some of the automation software and stuff that I use calls for it. I don't have a choice. But given the choice, I don't stay with Windows for anything. And I would assume larger businesses aren't either. Their IT departments are probably using Linux.
1: Also, I'm trying to move fast here because I know you got callers. I did get the hold of Kevin, and I'm running the 2020
0: news. Oh, good. Good. Some of that stuff is laugh out loud funny.
1: It is.
0: Yeah.
1: I mean, you got to have a sense of satire to understand it sometimes.
0: Yeah.
1: And sometimes satire really flies over my head a little bit.
0: Yeah, but other times you hear something and you just laugh out loud. At least
1: I mean, it's great, and I'm happy to have it.
0: Good.
1: Thank you very much.
0: Oh, my pleasure.
1: It runs at 20 minutes after every hour from 5 to 10 a.m.
0: Excellent.
1: On my morning show.
0: All right.
1: You talked about Charter cable turning into, well, here it turned into Spectrum.
0: Yeah, everywhere it turned into Spectrum, the residential portion certainly.
1: And
0: yeah.
1: they have cleaned up their acts somewhat in Austin because
0: you got competitors.
1: Their competitor is Google Fiber.
0: Of course.
1: So people are bailing out there like rats on a sinking ship.
0: Yeah, absolutely. And if you can get fiber to the premises symmetrical, then it's a good deal, and I wouldn't hesitate. But anything else from them, I wouldn't touch with a fork.
1: Well, Spectrum, well, I'm not going near Google. I don't like them. But anyway.
0: By the way, for their fiber, I'd hold my breath and do it in a heartbeat.
1: I know it. I know you would.
0: Yeah, but you betcha.
1: The thing is, this... the Spectrum, I called them up, and I got a heck of a deal to stay. Yeah, they used to call it retention. They call it customer solutions.
0: Right, but the point is, unless you're on fiber to the premises symmetrical, you're just dealing with cable broadband. It sucks.
1: Google Fiber takes your fiber right to your house.
0: Well, that's what FTTP is, of course. But what I'm getting at here is the problem with your connections are when they're advertising a gig down, or it's our gigabit connection, your upstream is less than 30 megs, usually.
1: I'm getting 27.
0: Oh, God. You see right there. No. Stick a fork in it. I won't live there.
1: I mean, downloads about, if I'm lucky, 500.
0: Well, right. But that's still so asymmetrical that it's lopsided.
1: Yeah, I know.
0: I
1: can live with it, though, for the price. Yes, I can live with it.
0: All right.
1: I can.
0: Well, Google Fiber's probably even cheaper, because they're real cheap.
1: It probably is, but...
0: Okay.
1: At any rate, another couple... these AI jingles. Have you heard any of these things? I mean,
0: they're like
1: toys to these little wannabe programmers.
0: I don't know if I've heard any. Where would I hear them?
1: You're not... Well... I was sent some as a courtesy for my Soul of the City, which I said, no. Thank you. You can put them back where you got them.
0: Right. Okay.
1: I appreciate your...
0: Your efforts.
1: Creativity and your efforts, but I don't need those.
0: Okay.
1: And then I got stuck with some of my morning show, which were just removed.
0: Okay.
1: Thank God. I mean, they were horrible.
0: I don't know that I've encountered this.
1: Oh.
0: So,
1: you notice the Google, listen to me, these AI graphics, haven't you? I mean, they're everywhere.
0: Well, you know, I'm not visually inclined, so I don't see much in the way of graphics. I don't notice much.
1: Well, they all have a certain look to them.
0: And what is it a graphic for?
1: It could be for Houston Radio Platinum. Any business, but you know, some people, you know, when you look at graphics, you got to have the talent to know that less is more. And if that doesn't catch your eye in about a second and a half, they're gone. Right. And you see all these things, and it's just loaded. If you don't know what you're doing, I'm sure there's people that know how to do this, right? But if you don't know what you're doing,
0: they make it very easy as far as that to create, and they probably are, you know, to create images with ChatGPT or, you know, use Adobe Firefly or Canva. You know, there's a bunch of them out there, I know, and I would assume that people who are not necessarily artistic inclined go to town with this.
1: Yeah, it's garbage in, garbage out.
0: So don't look at it.
1: Well, not unless it involves me, I don't.
0: Well, if it involves you, hopefully you've got something you can do to stop it.
1: Exactly.
0: Yeah,
1: I wanted to mention one other thing for Fran and folks that like the Marvelettes.
0: Ooh.
1: On my Sunday night show.
0: Marvelettes.
1: The 8 p.m. Central Time feature artist this week is the Marvelettes.
0: This is good, and you'll definitely get into the songs that are Gladys Horton leads and the songs that are Wanda Young leads.
1: Exactly.
0: Yeah.
1: All
0: right.
1: Soul of the City, Sunday night, 6 to midnight, Central Time, soulofthecity.net.
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0: Yep.
1: I'm also on in the morning, Monday through Friday, from 6 until 10 a.m., 5 until 10 a.m., but it's not classic soul.
0: No.
1: There's some of it, but it's other stuff, too.
0: Yeah, but so. Sunday night, 6 p.m. to midnight Central. Be there or be square, because as I've mentioned many times, this is a labor of love for Johnny. He adores obscure R&B the way I do, and he makes absolutely no money on this, and it usually is a hassle to even do, and so he's doing it for your benefit if you like this stuff. So Sunday night, 6 to midnight, it's not recorded, it's not replayed, it's just live. SoulOfTheCity.net.
1: There's no archives.
0: Right.
1: And one other thing, I heard one of your callers mention Jackie Wilson. If your listeners like Jackie Wilson, this is also nobody's making any money off of it. A gentleman who has been very helpful to me with the Soul of the City radio show is a gentleman named Will Howard.
0: Sure.
1: And he has got the Facebook link, her page, to Jackie Wilson Music and Memories. Jackie Wilson Music and Memories on Facebook. There's classic photos of Jackie Wilson. There's links to great songs by him that you've never heard before. And you talk about a labor of love. Will Howard has been at this for many years now, and it's a fabulous.
0: No, it's truly great, and there's, in addition to all that, there's some great stories from people and some behind-the-scenes stories about Jackie and some of his appearances and some of the venues, so it's a lot of fun.
1: A lot of it. So with that wraps up my notes. I try to be concise and let you get to your other callers.
0: Well, thank you for calling, and thank you for doing it. Sunday night, 6 to midnight, be there or be square.
1: Thank you, Raleigh. Right. Have a good night.
0: Okay, you too. Okay, bye. Yeah.
1: Okay.
0: And now that I think about it, since the laptop is at the other studio, you'll hear a replay of this show if you understand how to get there by date. And what you can do is go to RaleighStream.net downloads, and you'll see if you click on it, it's going to come up with Raleigh, and it'll have a date. You can just change the date from, say, 09/09/26 to 09/10/26, and you'll hear the replay. Because I'm not going to be able to put the links up tonight or anything like that. I will get to it eventually, but I promise I'll upload the show so it'll be there, and I'll put it on the stream. I say that. We'll see if I can and take it from there, but otherwise we'll get to it over the weekend. So 888-876-5593, 8888 Raleigh. Yes, this is good. Now, I've got a half hour, and I want to go through Brian with a Y in Florida, well, actually in Miami with two I's, Kimberly and Dalton, Cindy in Chicago, Floyd in Iowa, and Ruth in Gurnee. Oh, and there's a line. I said there's a line available for you. I would be wrong. Someone has taken it even as I speak. So as soon as you hear somebody hanging up, you'll know it's time for your turn to get on in there. And so other than that, I hope you did write your prosperity checks earlier tonight. Yep, the new moon was at 10:27 p.m., and that was Central Time. And so if you didn't, probably still okay to do it a couple hours late. But okay, so that's where we'll pick it up, coming up with you right after the news, right here on WGN Radio.
2: Just leave it to me.

WGN Radio. That's the original hit, Faye Adams, Shake a Hand. And that was 1953 on Herald. Yeah, going way back, mostly shellac copies of that. And then half the Atlantic stable did it, whether it was Laverne Baker or Ruth Brown in 1960 or on and on. But originally, the hit was on Herald, and it was Faye Adams. And actually, it was Faye on Herald a few years after that that did my favorite song by her by far was The Hammer.

0: ever plays that. It was a flip side, I would say, on Herald in 1956. So I think it was like Anytime, Anywhere on the A side that, neither here nor there to me. But man, I heard the hammer. And I was, yeah, there's the record. All right. Well, of course, it did absolutely nothing other than warm my heart anyway. We have Brian with a Y in Florida. Well, there's an I in Florida, too. So, okay, Brian, what's up?
1: Speaking of shaking hands, I'd like to telephonically shake your hand for your discussion the other night about ampersands. And here I thought I was the only person still in this century who was punctilious about punctuation. I love ampersands, and some night I'm going to interrogate you about the interrobang, my favorite punctuation mark.
0: All right.
1: But not tonight. I got other business to conduct here, and I want to clear the lines for all of the rest of the callers. Get everybody on. Man, you've been on a roll this week. I'll try not to derail you. Some old business about Chi-Town Ken and his doo-wop group that he was doing auditions for. I don't know. He was seemed to be set on the enchantments. But, you know, are the enchantments the next generation? I wanted to make the suggestion, go ahead and use enchantment. I like it. I mean, I was on the radio in New Mexico, what Trump wants to call New America, the land of enchantment. So I got no problem with enchantment, but you came up with five, as I recall.
0: Oh, there were eight.
1: Other bands with the same, or other groups with
0: eight.
1: The same name.
0: Yes.
1: So do a variation on it. The Enchantment Punk Brigade or something.
0: Yeah.
1: just do a variation on it because you want to be unique. That's the thing about show business. You may not be very good, but you're the only one with your act. You know what I mean?
0: Well, absolutely. But I think the first thing Ken needs is members. I don't think anyone's taken him up yet.
1: Oh, I figured he'd be having his phone ringing off the wall with that.
0: Nope.
1: With a WGN audience? Well, come on, folks. I'd be standing in line knocking on his door if I wasn't 2,000 miles away down here in the humidity. You know, I happen to like the humidity,
0: although
1: I better towel myself off right now. I'm perspiring so profusely. Every time somebody complains about the weather down here, the heat in the summertime, I always have the same line for them, Raleigh. I say, hey, have you ever considered moving to North Dakota? It's a lovely state, and it was Theodore Roosevelt's favorite of all the lower 48, the only 48 in his day. So North Dakota, and you know something? In the dozen years I've been laying that line on people, never once has anybody admitted to ever having set foot in North Dakota. I've been there five, six times, I think. You've probably been there a dozen times. You probably worked at a radio station in Bismarck, if I know your history at all. Am I right?
0: I didn't, but I almost did. I almost went to work for Meyer Broadcasting in Bismarck. You're right. And they had a wonderful little facility there. I liked Bismarck, man, Dan.
1: Did you notice the architecture in Bismarck is really strange? I've never seen a city of its size anywhere in the lower 48 that had some houses. I'm talking about residential. That struck me that way. It seemed to be a unique thing. Even Fargo was different. You know what I mean?
0: I loved Fargo. The West Acres Mall, which had the Roger Maris Museum and three display cases. Yes, remember it well.
1: So here's a technical question, but it's an easy one for you. Are any of these songs you play, and I don't do requests, make requests of you. You got enough people doing that. If I did, I'd say Dennis Day with the old Hoagy Carmichael standard, Buttermilk Sky, old Buttermilk Sky. But you don't have to play that. I can get it up on YouTube. But my question is, where are you getting this music? Are any of these songs we're hearing actually on 45, you're playing on an old turntable?
0: Yeah, well, they were played on an old turntable when I put them on the computer. Now they're files, but they came from 45s. Originally, when I had time on my hands, I would depop them, and I might get 2,000 pops out of a record. It would drive John crazy for hours, but I would. And, every now and then I would rip something from a CD, and I was always sorry about it. But, yeah, a lot of 45s and some 78s.
1: But on the air, we're always hearing
0: not always
1: digital.
0: Not always. I've got a turntable sitting right here, and I do use it from time to time, but not as much as I probably used to. But
1: right. Well, I bet you couldn't put your hands on a copy of Dennis Day doing old Buttermilk Sky. The other night, I'm still flying high from getting 5 out of 5, and my compliments to whoever's writing those questions for you, because it ran the gamut, and I like that. I'm a generalist, if you haven't noticed by now, Raleigh, and we we went from the definition of tripe to the number of marriages of Mickey Rooney.
0: Right,
1: and
0: right.
1: And I knew he had been married 8 times. I wasn't sure about the 9th, and I also knew one of his wives had been murdered with his gun, but not by him.
0: Right.
1: I knew a lot of his history, but I wasn't sure about that. But I was certain of that Liz Taylor had 8, and who could forget Larry Furtensky, for heaven's sake.
0: Yeah.
1: But this brought to mind serial celebrity marriage, and when you know, that phrase brings to mind one surname immediately, and that would be Gabor, the three Gabor sisters.
0: Oh, God, yes.
1: Although, actually, there was a fourth, the mother, Jolie, who lived to 100, I was surprised to read. She only had 3 husbands, but the daughters, all 3 of them, took up where she left off. Between the 3 of them, Ava, Zsa, the most famous, and let's not forget Magda.
0: Right.
1: There were 20 marriages, but only one person in history, Raleigh James, one person in history, and he happens to be one of my favorite actors of all time, only one person can claim to have married 2 of the 3 Gabor sisters. You want to take a stab at who that would be? I'll give you a hint.
0: By the way, it should have been Merv Griffin, but who was
1: that's
0: it?
1: He was hanging out with Ava.
0: Yeah,
1: And the man in question married Zsa and Magda, but not Ava. If he would have had the trifecta, that would have been another story, especially given his suicide note. He committed suicide in Barcelona, I believe, somewhere over in Spain. And I'm talking about George Sanders. The first of 3 Mr. Freezes on the Batman TV show, but really his signature role was a portrait of Dorian Gray, and also he was terrific opposite Joel McRae in Foreign Correspondent, perhaps the most underrated of the great Hitchcock films. George Sanders, suicide note. He took pills in a hotel room, and it was very succinct. He just said, "I am bored." And I made, I reported on this to somebody on the internet a few years ago, and he came back to me and he said, "No, actually, you misquoted the suicide note." He didn't say, "I am bored." He said, "I am gabored."
0: Oh, God. This is hilarious. Yeah.
1: Well, and, I'll say goodnight. And
0: right,
1: hey, I want to keep listening to you at least through the year 2525.
0: Oh, God. We'll talk to you later. Okay, bye.
1: Bye.
0: Thanks. Yeah, well, George got around in his 65 years as far as marriages go. The first one wasn't Gabor, and there was somebody in between Zsa and Magda, too, as far as that goes. But I think he was born in Russia, actually. But anyway, I digress. 888-876-5593-8888. Raleigh, and let's see, we've got Floyd, and Floyd is in Iowa. So what's happening tonight, Floyd?
2: I just happened to catch on the, I think it was on YouTube, a video of the state anthem of the Soviet Union. I didn't know they had one. I knew we have national anthems. I thought the Soviet Union, a lot of republics, they had one. It's at 3:37. And it started, of course, now one of the versions, it's a militaristic tink, tink, tink thing with a lot of military stuff on it. But this thing, and when I was a kid, I just never did like the vocals that much. I always liked the instrumentals. But this thing starts out with a blast, a blare. My sister would know what that's called, an instrumental of all the instruments in the orchestra. And then it picks up with some woman's voice as a chorus. When I heard that, I thought, this is absolutely beautiful.
0: Here you go.
2: And it is. And it showed the montage.
0: And it depends who's recording it, of course. I think that was a Canadian group that I just played, but there are several. Yes, they have a national anthem.
2: Didn't know it. And then the montage they show of their countryside and such, I can understand easily when you see the beauty of that. It's, of course, just like the United States.
0: Well, the other thing is, look at the size of it. I mean, Russia's
2: absolutely
0: the kind of place, whatever terrain you want, they got it.
2: Yes. The vistas. The Caucasus Mountains in the south and the Georgian Republic go up to the Siberian snow-covered fields.
0: Yeah.
2: And it's absolutely beautiful. And I mean, I've seen how easily someone would want to get in there and defend that place. But by golly, Raleigh, I didn't. And again, I didn't know they had an anthem.
0: Oh, yeah,
2: accidentally came across it.
0: I think it was like 1944. It came out during World War II. And
2: Might have, that sounds about right.
0: It replaced the one I just played. That replaced another one, the International, and so they replaced it with that in 44, and then they changed it in 77, removing Stalin's name, and then of course they did it for good reason. They did away with it in 91, obviously, like the rest of the USSR.
2: Yeah. Yeah, well, I'm glad you told me about that, the Canadian chorus that recorded this.
0: Yeah.
2: I'll know who to listen for then.
0: Yeah,
2: Of course, I could...
0: I think you'll see it as Duke of Canada is where you'll see it.
2: It might be.
0: Yeah.
2: And again, and one of the gentlemen earlier, I'm glad you told me about this podcast, too, because I want to find out more about this fiber optic he was talking about. I just got in the tail end of that.
0: Oh.
2: I could find your podcast. I'll find out what he's talking about.
0: All right.
2: And then find out more about this fiber optic. Raleigh, it's always good to hear your show.
0: Likewise, thanks. And thank you for calling. All right, so 888-876-5593. Moments left, but I'm going to spend them with Kimberly, Cindy, and Ruth on WGN Radio.
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0: WGN Radio, I'm Raleigh James. Well, actually, to some degree, Dennis Day was an interesting choice for Old Buttermilk Sky, which was a Hoagie Carmichael record from 1946. And, of course, he did it, and then Kay Kaiser did it, and then Danny O'Neill did it, and some women did it, and, yeah, about three or four women. And then I was thinking of the Paul Weston version with Matt Dennis, who did the lead. And then, yeah, there was a Dennis Day version, which you just heard, but you don't normally get a request for his version, but there you have it. Nellie Lutcher in 56, yeah, 10 years later, Rusty Draper, there were a number of people who did Old Buttermilk Sky, to say, about four dozen easily. Willie Nelson cut it in 88, and Crystal Gayle had it on an album. Yeah, Peggy Lee, she recorded that about 10 years before they actually released it, and they released it on a CD in about 2015 on her. So, yeah, there's Old Buttermilk Sky, why not? All right, so 4 minutes, and here we go. If Kimberly in Dalton is still with us. Are you still with us, Kimberly?
1: I'm still here, Raleigh. I originally started calling when my mom told me you knew your computer about her request from last night, but you were slammed tonight. So I just hung on now to tell you I hope you have a good weekend and things go better for you.
0: Well, thank you, thank you. Well, I'll be reunited with the computer hopefully tomorrow night, and next week she will hear her requests. My best to you both.
1: Okay, and you take care.
0: Okay, thanks. Appreciate it. All right, so what a trooper. Kimberly hung in there for quite a while. Now, let's see who else is with us still. Cindy in Chicago. Let's see if she is still awake. So, Cindy, welcome back to WGN Radio. Are you there?
2: Yeah, last night I fell asleep. I missed your whole show, yeah.
0: You didn't miss a thing.
2: But then I ran into Rita from Harwood Heights at the library yesterday.
0: Yeah.
2: She said, she said a few words to me, and she said, are you Cindy? And I said, yeah, you must be Rita from Harwood Heights.
0: Oh, man, that's great.
2: Yeah, but then anyhow, she's, kind of elderly, and she's very capable, because I had been worried about her and asked her, called up member and said if she needed help, but she really is very capable. She's nothing like my mother. She's very capable.
0: Good.
2: Very educated, very capable.
0: Excellent.
2: But then anyhow, Chuck's anniversary of his passing is the 17th, and he used to listen to his Buddy Holly CD over and over. If you could play Rave On, and that'll be the day.
0: Oh, yeah, let me write them down. I'll get them on for you next week.
2: And then, what was I going to say? There's been strong-armed robberies, and there was one on the other end before Narragansett at that Dunning Square Mall. And I guess I'm just going to, I don't know if anybody else around here goes, or not, that listens goes there, or, but I guess I'm going to avoid it until the people are caught. There's a Jewel there that I go to, and a TJ Maxx to window shop or get my face cream.
0: Mm.
2: But that's about it.
0: All right. Well, good to talk to you. You're sounding good. And we'll hear from you next week.
2: Okay.
0: All right.
2: Okay.
0: So, yes, very, very calm for Cindy Nice. 888-876-5593. Now, the floor, if she's still awake, is Ruth and Gurney. Ruth, are you still with us?
3: I am here, Raleigh.
0: Well, the next,
3: so much.
0: Next
3: and,
0: 2.5 minutes are all yours.
3: Hi, Holy Days starting today, and it's just such a phenomenal blessing to participate, as I've been anxiously looking forward to it. And this new moon during, I'm going to do prosperity checks for other people. So what I had was request for, and a wonderful story that I almost got to tell you about New York and Rockefeller Center and two fellows from West Point.
0: Okay.
3: And I was sitting there with them after I met them in Central Park at 4 o'clock in the morning.
0: Uh-huh.
3: And I wanted to sleep under the tree, but it was taken by all the homeless and bums and whatever. And so it was unique. They were stationed there. One was from North Carolina. I still remember his name. So we were there in Rockefeller Center, and someone sent over a bottle of wine.
0: And by the way, I hate to do it, but you're going to have to continue it next week because the show just ended.
2: All right.
0: Good talk night. To you then. Okay. So appreciate that. Yes. Meant to mention that Rosh Hashanah starts tomorrow night, Friday night, September 11th at sundown, ends nightfall Sunday, September 13th. So happy New Year to those of you who are celebrating. And hopefully it will be a peaceful New Year in Israel. All right. So we thank Adam for keeping us on the air and John for screening your calls. But above all, I thank you for calling. It made the show a pleasure to do. In fact, you got me through it tonight. Yeah, it was one of those. Looking forward to telling you all about it on Monday when we do Monday Night Trivia. Until then, that's a wrap. I'm Raleigh James. It's WGN Radio.
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0: WGN Radio. I'm Raleigh James. 3 hours to spend together, assuming I live that long. I'll tell you what. By the way, before I do anything else, if you're into writing those prosperity checks, the new moon happens in just about 20 minutes, actually. That would be at 10:27 p.m. So write your prosperity checks just before that. And yeah, you know it's not real money and all that kind of stuff. And if you have no idea what I'm talking about, well, never mind. All right, but reminding those of you who do. I keep thinking it can't get worse. The life in general, it just can't get worse. Wrong. It can get worse. So when I got off the air last night, we had a lovely time for 3 hours. That was nice. And I saw, oh, well, you know, because I'm a Mac girl at heart, of course. When I talk to you on the air, I'm doing this all through Macs. But that said, for professional radio stations, you need to use PCs because that's how the software works. All right, fine. So, of course, Windows 11, and I say it's called 11 because it'll store a path in 11 different places, whether, you're talking about a driver or perhaps networking. A folder. All right, fine. So I noticed it was hard to miss that after when I got off there, I did the update on 6 on-air computers, and I noticed that they all died. And what occurred was that, and it's partially my fault, is that I have an external sound card where I knew that the driver was out of date. Okay, many, many operating systems, but they'd always worked like a charm until last night. All right. So I was up till about 6 this morning trying to find a workaround for that and running and getting other sound cards and all that. Bottom line is it was not successful. I won't bore you with what. So I got a couple hours of sleep, and then I was at it another 3 hours and another hour of sleep, and I was at another 3 hours. And at that point, I realized that this is not good. The only thing I can possibly do to make this right at this point, you don't want to know how many things I tried, would be to reformat those computers, which I, you know, 3 of my can because the backups are managed to be on the air. Don't even ask about how. And I'm holding my fingers crossed tightly, praying they'll stay that way. So I say, well, we really got to get back to the studio in the valley. We've got to get back to Scottsdale, pick up some stuff and all that. So I jump in the car with John. It's about a 2-hour drive. Get here and realize I left my laptop in Globe. Now, why this is important is lately everybody's been crazy about you have to change your passwords on all this. Well, thank God for Adam. He said, well, you can reset the password. Yeah, I did here because I didn't remember them. But the bottom line now is that if you made requests in the last couple of days, I'll have no idea what they are because they're sitting on a laptop in Globe that's inaccessible. I was not planning to go back immediately, but yes, after Thursday night, you don't hear from me again until Monday for a live show. And by then, hopefully, I will be recuperated, at least to some degree. All right. So with that, if you ever wanted to have an argument, you'll win it tonight. That's for sure. I barely know where I am. Now, lots of caveats there to say that if it's on your mind, it'll be on mine. Yes, and all that wonderful show prep that engineer Bob sends me or James from the South Side. So I won't see it. Yep, on the same laptop. So with no backups anywhere. Of course not. Why would I do that? Right. So 888-876-5593, 8888 Raleigh. And I'm very pleased to know that you're already lining up and I need you tonight. Believe me. Marty is in Whiting. Welcome back to WGN Radio.
1: Raleigh.
0: Yes.
1: I'm laughing with you.
0: Oh, good.
1: I'm not that good.
0: I know. This is just insane. You know, this is after the 8 lost days because of just networking, file sharing, and their damn paths on Windows 11. And now this would happen. So, mm-hmm. For a few hours today, I had 2 radio stations just off the air completely. So they're back on a wing and a prayer, and we'll see what we can do. And I might die first. It may happen. I was saying to John, you know, this is about the time that, you know, you have the fatal heart attack. But so far, so good.
1: Well, please don't have a heart attack.
0: Yeah, well, not on the air anyway, right? That's bad form. I'm glad you have requests. I'm glad you have requests because I have absolutely no idea what to do for bumpers. What do you want to hear?
1: We love you too much. Okay, last week you played, I seen Buddy Guy in Gary, Indiana.
0: Yeah.
1: You played my bumper. Thank you very much.
0: Uh-huh.
1: But tomorrow night, because it's not Friday technically, but me and my buddy, we're going to see Eric Clapton, and United Center.
0: All right, so you want an Eric Clapton record?
1: Yes. Robert, you know this the song? When Eric Clapton, his son passed away, fell out the window,
0: yeah,
1: like that. Tears in Heaven. I would like to request that.
0: Okay. Do you know the title? Because right now I'm at I'm without any way to access files other than knowing a specific title.
1: It's Tears in Heaven.
0: Tears in Heaven. Let's see if this even on this.
1: See,
0: I thought you'd give me something easy like Lay Down Sally. All right, let's see. Of course, it's not here. But I have. Oh, great. So, yeah, I'll find it.
1: Big deal.
0: I'll find it. All right, I'll find
1: I've
0: it.
1: I've got Eric Clapton CD, Greatest Hits. That song is not on the Greatest Hits CD. No big deal.
0: No, I can find it, believe me. Hard to believe, but true. I can find it, and I will. All right, we'll do it.
1: Thank you, Jim.
0: Thanks for calling. Appreciate it.
1: Thank you.
0: Good deal. So I'll look for Eric Clapton, Tears in Heaven. Why not? It's got to be here on one of these drives. Yeah, because everything in the world is. All right, so Victor in Silver Spring, welcome back to WGN Radio. How you feeling, Victor?
2: I'm doing okay.
0: All right.
2: I had a pleasant surprise today. Around 5 o'clock, I got a call from one of your listeners, Mike from Juliet.
0: Oh, how
2: and
0: nice.
2: We had a nice chat. He was telling me that I'm an interesting person, and he said he would call me in the future. So
0: good.
2: That was a really treat to have one of your listeners reach out and call me.
0: Yes, absolutely. I'm delighted.
2: I have a request, if you can do it.
0: Okay, what you need?
2: Taking a Vacation from Love by Little Anthony and the Imperials.
0: Wow, that's obscure. Okay.
2: Yeah, I remember hearing it on the radio.
0: Okay. I'm writing down.
2: I can't remember the year.
0: I'll find it. I will find it for you.
2: Okay, well, thank you.
0: All right,
2: you.
0: Thanks for calling. And I got an email from Nick. I was so pleased. And I'm going to be giving him a call soon. I just didn't want to do it in the middle of the night.
2: Okay.
0: All right, thanks.
2: Bye.
0: Okay, bye. All right. And Nick, of course, broke his femur. Yeah, man, I tell you what. So keep him in your prayers. Surgery went well. All's going to be fine. But like anything else, you know, it's going to be quite the rehab. So, but right now, where he is, the food is excellent. Well, that's a plus. All right. So we'll get to Bonnie and Butternut. There will be room for you, too. 888-876-5593. We got Chris in South Carolina and Johnny in Durham, North Carolina. He'll be next because we ended the show last night and he was still on hold. So we got to fix that, and we will. And don't forget your prosperity checks. You got to do that before 10:27 tonight, if you do it at all. All right, so 888-876-5593 on WGN Radio.

0: I'm Riley James. Found it. I'm not sure I'm glad I did, but it's what Marty and Whiting wanted to hear, so he gets Tears in Heaven from Eric Clapton. And now I know I wasn't on the primary drive. Yeah, enough said. You heard it. All right, and so did Marty, and that's the good news. All right, so Bonnie is in Butternut. Bonnie, welcome to WGN Radio. What's up tonight?
1: I know those darn computers can really make you so upset. Take a deep breath, and I'll tell you what my grandkids always tell me. Don't get a grabber, Granny. Calm down. Okay. We have a tendency to, not a tendency, but we do watch financial and stock programs in the AM.
0: Sure.
1: On TV. And they are having 5 and 6 minutes worth of commercials every single morning.
0: Yep.
1: Where it's these slot machines and gambling and put your credit card in and looks, like they won $600. And I just don't understand why some of these networks are doing that.
0: Well, the networks are going to take whatever spots they can. The idea that they're really going to go ahead and audit the content is almost nil, assuming that it doesn't violate NAB practices or FCC code. It's not going to matter. You got a couple things going on. You've got the online stuff, and this is for a while. Then you've got the casinos and all of that, and of course, they buy the spots and they pay, and so the networks run them now, or the local stations, and sometimes it's local buys as well. In terms of how they cluster them, I'm against that as well, the multiple minute clusters, but that's the way of life these days. But sure, there's a lot of people who are willing to pay for that advertising time, BetMGM or whoever, because you can do that from your own phone, your smartphone, and they make money.
1: I guess. Other thing.
0: By the way, let me pause and say, as bad as those are, I'll accept them quicker than all of these medical commercials for drugs where the side effects will kill you. It's like, you listen to the disclaimer, you'll never take this drug.
1: That's on the flip side of it. If you don't have a shot to lose weight
0: right.
1: or whatever because your skin is itching.
0: Right.
1: Or then you have the gambling. So,
0: right.
1: claim whatever you want to claim.
0: Exactly.
1: But other thing I was thinking with school going back, I wonder how many of the listeners remember when you would sit at the kitchen table and you would have to take paper bags or newspaper and make book covers for your books.
0: Of course. Not only that, of course, then very often top 40 radio stations would have them available for you because it had their call letters all over them and their logos and stuff like that. There was no shortage of people who would give you the paper because, of course, after all, you'd put it on your books.
1: Well, I guess I'm older than that. We have to use brown paper bags.
0: Well, no,
1: and
0: I mean, right. I'm talking about the 50s and absolutely the brown paper bags and all that. But by the mid 50s, you saw some enterprising radio stations.
1: Well, and then I remember also as time went on that the high school would make a logo and you could buy a certain amount of them.
0: Right.
1: For,
0: same thing.
1: Minimal. So.
0: Oh, yeah.
1: Anyway. Well, I'm sorry you're having a bad start to your day. But
0: I don't know when my day started. I've had, two cat naps.
1: It hasn't ended.
0: It's
1: still going on.
0: I think it started, yesterday, Wednesday. Yes. All right. Well, thanks. I appreciate the call, Bonnie.
1: Bye-bye.
0: All right. So, yes, indeed. And this will all be over soon. And, the amount of slot commercials are out there. And everybody doing it as far as that, starring Sharon Stone and things like that or whoever. So why? Because they pay cash. And, of course, the deal is simple. The advertisers make money. So, 888, by the way, I love the disclaimer at the bottom. If you have a gambling problem, no, I just have a problem watching the commercial. All right, so 888-876-5593. Happy, happy birthday to Chris in South Carolina. Welcome, welcome. So 39, is it?
2: No, it was 40.
0: No, oh, well, like I say, we'll go with 39 again and again and again.
2: Yeah.
0: All right.
2: I enjoyed it this past Sunday. It was a blessing to be here.
0: Yeah.
2: Yeah, and I went to this seafood place for my birthday called Silver Bay in Greenville.
0: Okay.
2: And had a great time. And
0: excellent.
2: I feel the same. I don't feel any older.
0: No. It's never like that. You know, the day comes and we think maybe there'll be a switch that's flipped, and there never is. So it's all incremental. But as far as I'm concerned, your last birthday, you'll count them backwards now.
2: Yeah, but the bad thing is that Clemson lost to LSU.
0: Well, yeah. Yeah, but it was a good game nonetheless.
2: You know, it was a one-sided game.
0: So, yeah, well, there is that. But did you go?
2: No, I listened to it on WCRS, and my name was shouted out by the voice of Clemson, Don Munson.
0: Really? Really? Why?
2: Yep.
0: Why? What caused that?
2: I expected it to him give me a birthday shout.
0: And he did. Oh, that's great.
2: Number one Clemson fan.
0: That's great. Now, the Tigers, of course, traveled to Baton Rouge. They did not get the disgrace on their home field. So, 51-10?
2: Yeah, 52-10.
0: 52-10. All right, well, close enough.
2: Clemson will be home this week on the 12th, the day of my birthday party. And shout out to everyone that came to my party.
0: All right.
2: And hopefully Clemson will win, and I'll be listening on my little radio while I'm there.
0: Sounds great. Well, we're heading for the news, so I will talk to you soon, but keep me posted, and happy birthday.
2: Thank you so All much, right. Raleigh James.
0: Okay. Talk to you soon. All right, so how about that? 888-876-5593. We'll pick it up right there, right after the news, right here on WGN Radio. Oh, and I'm supposed to be playing a bumper, too. And sorry about that. I was busy writing, just getting in my sound cards to find out. Oh, they're back ordered for 3 weeks. More good news. But good news for Victor. I have his little Anthony request.

0: WGN Radio. I'm Raleigh James. And yes, that is a little Anthony and Imperials. I'm taking a vacation from love. I'd like to take a vacation from life right about now. But that's for Victor in Silver Spring. And a fine choice all around. Certainly better than Eric Clapton. All right, so Johnny is in Durham. Welcome to WGN Radio.
1: Oh, hello. Yeah, that song sounds like it came from a movie made.
0: Yeah, just a flip side.
1: Yeah. Anyway, I'm listening to what all you're saying, and these drug commercials are terrible.
0: Oh, they are. They are. You know, but the warnings are so, you know, out there that they're almost funny. You know, I mean, I'm waiting for it to say you'll quack like a duck or, you know, cluck like a chicken, whatever.
1: Side effects may include flatulence and death.
0: Oh, yeah, that's absolutely true, yes. And depending on where the flatulence is occurring, you might prefer the death.
1: Yeah.
0: You know,
1: anyway, let's see. Yeah, go ahead.
0: I was going to say, so many of them are for weight loss. You know, it's one thing when you're fighting some horrible autoimmune disease or whatever, but if it's weight loss, just stop eating. You know,
1: that's right. Yeah. And some people, they do look good with a little weight on them.
0: Yeah, well, there is that too. Yes, depending on your taste. Yeah, in India particularly, weight heft is considered as a social mark because, of course, so many people are starving.
1: Yes, yeah. Well, they kind of go too far both ways in India.
0: Yeah.
1: Too skinny and too fat.
0: Yeah, well, there is that.
1: Based on the pictures I've seen anyway.
0: Right,
1: but
0: right. Yes. I'm not going to Bombay either, so yes.
1: No, I'm in no position to render judgment on India.
0: Yeah. And you and me
1: body
0: both.
1: Types or whatever. I wish them all the best.
0: Yes.
1: But this song, the request that I heard, you know, my mother wants to go see all those shows in the 50s, before they were even calling it rock and roll. And she had records, and she had one. There's a really little boy I would play over and over, and they finally had to take it away from me.
0: Ooh, what is it?
1: But it was a singer, Laverne Baker.
0: Yes. Which one?
1: Well, there's two of them.
0: Okay.
1: And the one I played over and over until they had to take it away. You know, it was Trouble in Mind.
0: Okay. Now, your mother mother was lucky that you didn't discover Laverne Baker's Fifi Fifo Fum. As a kid, you would have gone...
1: Oh, the little sugar plum.
0: Yeah, you'd have gone crazy for that.
1: Oh, my. But the other song she did, everyone's done a cover of it, or a lot of people, but I think she does the best, is that Lucky Old Son, her version.
0: Oh, okay.
1: It's fantastic. I was going to tell you something else, but I can't remember... Except that somebody claims they figured out who killed the Black Dahlia, but that may be too heavy for your show. You know?
0: I don't know. I wonder how many people listening to us remember the Black Dahlia, and who do they think killed her?
1: Well, I'll tell you.

0: 1st Marine Division.
1: Right.
0: In particularly horrible circumstances. And he wanted to go further with his medical career, but the Army psychological profile nixed him and said no, and said he was too aggressive and had problems. You know, so they sent him back to the States, and he was in med school in California, in Los Angeles, trying to continue with that.
1: Yeah.
0: And, you know, they looked at him, and it was like they quit looking at him. And yet he married, I think, right after the murder had occurred. And the wife gave him an alibi. And they just, for some reason, quit really focusing on him, although it seems that a few detectives weren't quite sure about giving up on him, but they didn't have anything on him, or so they thought. But it seems like the most likely person.
1: Well, very interesting what you're saying about it. It had a medical background, because, of course, those cuts were precision on her, especially at the waist. Yeah. And so I know that was a big deal. Completely drained blood, severed in half at the waist.
0: Right. He had access to the, the place where they take bodies for study and stuff.
1: Yeah.
0: At the university.
1: That's interesting.
0: All signs seemed to point to him. And he was fat. He wanted to be like a spine doctor or something, or a chiropractor.
1: Uh-huh.
0: Was very into the spine and stuff, and I don't know.
1: This is really interesting because, of course, is he still alive?
0: Oh, no.
1: Okay.
0: From what I read, he died in, I think, 93 of prostate cancer.
1: Oh, wow.
0: Somewhere in California, not terribly far from L.A.
1: Okay. Yeah, this was such a shock. She was only about 22 years old, and she was just beautiful. I think her name was like Elizabeth Short or something, and she was from Boston originally. And the Black Dahlia, as I say, you got to be a little long a tooth to remember this. Well, certainly to remember when it happened, but even to remember all the hoopla afterwards.
0: It must have went on for a while.
1: Many, many years. They had 150 suspects initially. And so, it was always on the news as far as that goes. And, of course, the face being mutilated with the Glasgow smile, I think they called
0: Glasgow
1: it, where they
0: smile,
1: slashed it, all that, and cuts in other places. And, of course, posed, with her hands overhead and all that. Yeah,
0: but reading it, I kind of wonder if he had, like, an accomplice with him,
1: You would wonder, because the other thing, not only was this precision, but actually the way the guy did the cut in half, this was a known medical procedure. And, this is not easy as far as that goes. So I wouldn't be surprised if he had some help along the way here. I don't know.
0: Yeah. I wasn't really even aware of this thing until like about a month ago. I was beating the heat wave and went to the library, and this book has just been released.
1: Oh, you mean you hadn't known about the Black Dahlia?
0: Well, vaguely, I'd heard the term, and I remember seeing, things float in and out of your awareness over time.
1: It was really interesting right away, and, it's just, I remember this more from being told than from really remembering it, but it was a week after she was killed that someone claiming to be her killer called the Los Angeles Examiner,
0: sure,
1: congratulating them on the coverage of the case, and, telling them to expect souvenirs of Beth Short in the mail, and then...
0: I think he sent them.
1: Yeah, right, he did send them. And exactly. Here is Dahlia's belongings cut out from.
0: So he was definitely the guy that killed her if he had stuff to send.
1: Well, it also included her birth certificate, her business cards. I mean, this is somebody who clearly knew her. Photographs, all that. And an address book. Now, the address book was interesting because embossed on the cover of the address book was some guy's name. So, mark something or other. But in any event, they thought that. But ultimately, the FBI said all was too compromised. They couldn't really analyze it. And then there was supposedly a suicide note found, and that was like months later, tucked into a shoe in a pile of men's clothing.
0: And then there were a bunch of people that confessed.
1: Right. Oh, well, isn't that the truth? Yeah.
0: Always.
1: But the guy whose name was on the address book, her roommate claimed that that Beth had rejected his advances toward her. So I think they looked.

0: at him hard.
1: He was one of many, I'm sure.
0: Right, over 150. There were over 750 investigators initially. There were 400 sheriff's deputies. There were like 250 Cal State Patrol, on and on. There was, and of course, there were rewards offered and all of that. There were, like you say, the number of confessions that were fascinating and the number of suspects, clearly.
1: And then you had people writing books where they, like they were talking, one of the detectives that had custody of the case for decades, he said, well, toward the end of his career with the LAPD, he said, well, now we're getting a lot of people who were telling us their father did it.
0: Right. Oh, yes. And a lot of that.
1: And they're writing books about it.
0: Right. Right. No, a lot of that came out as far. And there have been several books. There was one that was written that focused on a bellhop who was a mortician's assistant. And he was somehow connected with Mark, the guy whose name was on the address book. And all
1: of that.
0: Well,
1: the guy that they, I'll tell you the name of the guy that they seemed to point to.
0: Okay.
1: Marvin Margolis.
0: Really?
1: Marvin Margolis.
0: Well, now that is interesting.
1: Yeah, I don't know if his name was on the little book or not.
0: No, it was some guy, John something or other. It was Mark something or other. Very common name, Mark something.
1: Yeah. The guy that wrote
0: Mark
1: this
0: Hansen?
1: Book, Raleigh.
0: Yeah.
1: He looked at all of, and he filed Freedom of Information Act things with the FBI. And he got back information for about every one of them if they had records of them. Some they didn't have any records of. But when he tried to get information about Mr. Margolis, he got a really strange reply.
0: Yeah.
1: It was like, yes, we have it, but you can't see it, kind of thing.
0: That's really interesting. And he, Marvin Margolis had like a stage name, Marvin Merrill. And right.
1: Well, it's L.A. He's got to have one.
0: Well, right. That's absolutely, it's required. I went by the courthouse once where they were doing the name change things, and they did them in groups of like 50 people, and they asked people to stay after they got certificates so they could clap for the last person. I just thought this was hilarious. But in any way, Margolis dated Beth Short for a while. And
1: Very briefly.
0: And but med student at
1: university real nearby. The guy said it was like a 10-minute drive at the most.
0: Yes,
1: the little
0: USC,
1: where he could have done
0: right? USC, you betcha.
1: USC,
0: he was looked at initially, I guess, like you say, because his wife provided the alibi, and then he left L.A. as
1: he disappeared
0: Marvin
1: real quick.
0: So that is interesting. Well, who knows? So I guess that.
1: Well, I think he's the guy, but okay. I'm just a guy on the radio out of Durham.
0: So is that William Mann's book on Black Dog?
1: I think so. Okay. I think that's the name. Yeah.
0: Okay.
1: Yeah.
0: Yeah. All right. Well, it's a fascinating story. I mean, hell, if Dateline was around back then, they could have gotten a year out of it. So.
1: Well, they may take it up again.
0: Yeah. Mm-hmm. Yeah.
1: But it was interesting to read. The writing quality of Mr. Mann, he's not writing a novel, and he's not doing, what do they call, bellestra.
0: Right.
1: But he's very direct and clear, so I'll say that for
0: him. Yeah, yeah, and gets into the Zodiac mystery and all that.
1: Oh, the Zodiac thing, I didn't even get into that. No.
0: Yeah, boy. Well, I may pick up that book. That sounds like something there to check out. Going to do that. Thank you.
1: Yes, and you will play Miss Baker, me.
0: Oh, absolutely, Laverne Baker. You
1: play
0: betcha.
1: Them both. You can go out and come back in.
0: Well, I absolutely could. So, yes, that lucky old son, and I already forgot the first one. I'm sorry.
1: Trouble in Mind.
0: Okay, you bet it. I'll have them both, I promise.
1: Thank you, madam.
0: Okay, thanks for calling. Appreciate it. All right, so 888-876-5593. One of them coming up next on WGN Radio.

0: WGN Radio. I'm enjoying that just a little too much. I love Laverne Baker. She was one of my all-time faves. And I saw her probably a year or so before she died. Sadly, her health declined rather fast. She wound up losing both legs. And it was grisly at the end. But boy, she was still in rare form. I saw her at, I think it was the Roosevelt Hotel in Hollywood. And she was just great. My favorite by her was Bop Ting-a-Ling, as far as that goes. But yes, Trouble Mine was a great song. And Fee-Fi-Fo-Fum, good too. And yeah, that Lucky Old Son. It'll be an argument whether you can outdo Frankie Lane on that, but I'll leave it to your guesses when you hear it. So, Elaine is in Tinley Park. Welcome to WGN Radio. Elaine, are you still with us? Did we lose Elaine already? Well, all right, you got to call me back, Elaine, is what it is. Mike in Elmwood Park, welcome back to WGN Radio.
1: How you doing, Raleigh?
0: Oh, you got to be kidding me. So let's just move on.
1: I got a couple of requests.
0: Yes.
1: Stone Soul Picnic by the Fifth Dimension.
0: Okay, as opposed to the original by Lauren.
1: How about Soul Deep by the Backstops?
0: Okay.
1: Yeah, I think that's all I got.
0: Okay, two. Easy enough. Thanks. But appreciate it.
1: You're welcome.
0: All right.
1: Take care.
0: So, yeah. So sure. I'm more of a Laura Nero fan on that. But as far as that goes, I'll be happy to play the Fifth Dimension. Fran is in Austin. Welcome back to WGN Radio.
2: Hey, Raleigh. Well, I agree with you on that. I'd much rather hear the original.
0: Yeah.
2: Although, the Fifth Dimension one isn't too bad, but it wasn't bad until I actually heard the original. And then I thought, but anyway, I was calling because I'm wondering where some people are.
0: Oh, like who?
2: Like one of them being Brian and Joliet. He used to call quite a bit to do charts, and
0: yes,
2: he had some kidney issues,
0: I believe. You're right.
2: And then there was Pete.
0: I know
2: he had a lot of stuff going on.
0: Yeah.
2: And
0: nursing home.
2: Laura in Willowbrook, we've heard from her a little bit, but she doesn't sound near as perky as she used to. I used to get a kick out of her and musicals that she would,
0: she knew, absolutely, Sound of Music, every bit of it,
2: Sound of Music,
0: and Lisa and Dundee, same deal, we haven't heard from her.
2: Lisa, hopefully she's doing a lot better now. The last time we heard from her, she was doing great.
0: Yes,
2: so,
0: and we pray that continues. But you're right. Laura and Willowbrook, it's been a little while. And Pete dropped off the radar. You're so right. And Brian and Juliet, so.
2: Yeah, Pete was going to have some kind of surgery, and
0: don't go away. Okay. Or there'll be surgery on me if I don't get to the news on WGN Radio.

0: WGN Radio. I'm Riley James. All right, so the fight is on there with Johnny and Durham. Laverne Baker or Frankie Lane? Now, if you're talking about the Frankie Lane version that was resung on Columbia under Mitch Miller, I'll give it to Laverne Baker. But if you're talking about the original Frankie Lane on Mercury, those are fighting words. I'm going with that. All right, so I have spoken. 888-876-5593. Back to Fran on WGN Radio.
1: Yes, you have, and I agree with you. The one that you played, I've heard another one that, I don't know, had a solectomy.
0: You did. But that's exactly what Mitch Miller did to those. And, man, that those...
1: Didn't he do that to everything?
0: Pretty much. Pretty much. Although, as bad as he was, all of the audio engineers who have since redigitized everything for CD have eclipsed anything he could have thought of. They're just horrible, like everything that came out on Motown.
1: Oh, God. Yeah. Oh, I know. And there's, like, why do they have to, so many times, have to add all this echo to everything?
0: Well, right.
1: I don't get it.
0: Yeah, that was originally the MGM trick on that Tommy Edwards stuff, and it went downhill from there. But, I remember I got a CD on Leslie Gore's greatest hits, and I swear she should have sued them because Quincy was so good at, getting her voice kind of deep in the background singers and all that. And, man, I heard it without any of that. And it was just, like I say, she had a lawsuit as far as I'm concerned.
1: Oh, definitely she did. Yeah, I've heard that. I've got a friend who is just a Leslie Gore fanatic, and she bought that. And I'm thinking, how can you say you love Leslie Gore and listen to that?
0: Exactly, because the original Look of Love was just a masterpiece on that 45. Absolute worst example of that was Frankie Ford. The flip side of I Want to Be Your Man was Frankie Ford's version of Time After Time. And I fully agree that the denizens at Ace overmodulated the background singers horribly. I don't care. They stripped him away and they turned him into a demented lounge singer. I mean, it was just horrible. So, and that's the kind of thing where, yeah, it's overmodulated, and there's a recording engineer who should face a death sentence, I agree, but you don't strip it away.
1: No.
0: So, yeah, exactly.
1: It's hard to fix that, though.
0: You can't fix it,
1: so you might as well leave it alone rather than just take it away.
0: Yeah.
1: Of course... A lot of people don't know how to mic vocalists. I've had that experience. Oh, my God. But
0: yeah, the other one that's horribly overmodulated, and you rarely hear it on her greatest hit CDs or anything because it's so overmodulated, but it was one of her best songs, was Irma Thomas' Look Up.
1: I don't think I've...
0: Then you have to hear a little bit, because it's just such a great song, and you'll hear the overmodulation and why you don't hear it, but I don't care. I'll listen through the overmodulation.

0: overmodulated. It's a masterpiece.
1: Oh, I love it. Yeah, definitely is. But I remember now that I've heard that before.
0: Yeah.
1: In fact, it's on my computer, which,
0: Right.
1: If I could ever get it working, I'm here.
0: Good luck.
1: Yeah. Now I've locked myself out of my email somehow.
0: Oh, really?
1: It's a good thing I can still get it on my phone. But I don't know what I did. I was trying to do something and, messed it up. And
0: password, password mix match?
1: I don't know, because I put my password in and it still says unable to access.
0: Ooh.
1: And it wants me to do all this stuff with Office. I don't want to buy Office.
0: What are you on Outlook or something horrible?
1: Outlook. Yeah.
0: No. See right there. No. Just no. But
1: I've heard that Thunderbird's pretty good. So if I can ever download things again,
0: right,
1: I might try to get Thunderbird. But I can't get Winamp to download. I can't. It seems I don't know.
0: Yeah, I do know.
1: I don't know. I'm just ready to take. Well, I'm not. But I'm not having the same level of stress with it as you are. At least mine is just,
0: right. You don't have radio stations off the air in the balance.
1: No, I don't.
0: Worse than that, we've now gone into political rates, so I will have a full log, and of course there's no explaining this if you don't run those spots, and so public files and everything else, so it's like these spots have got to run, and they will.
1: Yeah. Oh, and then I found that drive.
0: Yes.
1: And I put something on it.
0: Yes.
1: And it said when I bought it that I could use it on my phone and on my computer. It doesn't fit in my phone. So then I found a cable that I can put the one end of it in and put it in my phone.
0: Yeah.
1: But it won't plug.
0: Oh, gosh.
1: So I don't know what kind of cable I need to get that I don't have.
0: Right.
1: So it's just one thing after another, and it's just, but fortunately your thing did work. I was able to find the drive.
0: Yay. Glad to hear it.
1: And all that. And for a while I thought I was making progress.
0: Yeah.
1: I was so happy, and then
0: you were till you weren't. But yeah, that this PC,
1: right,
0: the Windows File Explorer is pretty good for finding stuff that's not showing up. But you need more than that. As far as, do you have an iPhone? Is that what it is?
1: Yeah.
0: Okay. Well, so that's just a USB-C cable, for the most part. Well, actually, that may not be true. How old is your iPhone?
1: It's pretty new. It's a, what is it, 16 Pro?
0: Yeah, I think that's 16 also is just on a USB-C at that end. So
1: yeah,
0: now, of course, what you need
1: is... There's a bigger end on the other end, and that plugs into a cable, and then I can... Actually, that plugs into my computer, but then I can't... I don't know. It fits together, but it won't work.
0: Yeah.
1: So I don't know whether it's one thing on one end and one thing on another, and I don't know what they're called, so... I feel stupid calling. Okay, what is this? It's got a big thing on one end, a little thing on the other end.
0: Yeah, I can't say it, but I'm assuming the bigger thing is just a USB-A, and that would be like what your traditional USB cables, which were pretty large in as far as that goes. The smaller thing at the other end might be a C. I can't diagnose it that good without knowing exactly what you're dealing with in terms of equipment.
1: Right.
0: But the good news is don't be shy about calling anybody and saying, I'm going to describe it like I'm a moron, because things like iPhones are so ubiquitous, they're going to know. So don't worry about it. You won't need to have them interpret what you're trying to tell them. They'll know. And the other end is going into the drive, right? What kind of, is it an SSD?
1: Uh, I don't know.
0: Okay, a little solid state drive that fits about in.
1: Yeah, one of those little. It fits in the computer, and it. Then the other end is a bigger end, and I thought the little end would fit in the computer, but it's the big end, and then you plug the little end into another cable.
0: Don't you plug the little end right into the drive?
1: I was trying to do that. It wouldn't do it.
0: Oh, that's interesting. Yeah. Because it sounds like it's a C to A USB cable. But there again, these are very ubiquitous. Anybody you talk to is going to know. So give them the model of your SSD and all that, and you'll get there.
1: Yeah. Now I've got to get my email back up, although, as I say, I can get it on my computer. But, what I was trying to figure out how to do was send an email, and I wound up screwing up my whole email.
0: Oh,
1: every time I touch this thing, I mess something up.
0: Right. I can relate. You know, I can't speak to Outlook because that just causes me to break out in a rash even saying the word. So I can't help you there. But in terms of your email providers, are you using commercial providers like Mail.com or Gmail or one of those?
1: Gmail.
0: You can go to Gmail directly. You don't need Outlook or anything like that. You can go directly to Gmail and get it that way.
1: Oh, okay.
0: Yep.
1: I'll try that.
0: Yes, send me an email if you can. I'll give you the URLs to use. Of course, it'll be a day or two before I see a laptop again because I left it in Globe. But
1: I know. Yeah. I heard it and I'm like, oh my God. Well, you know.
0: But as soon as I'll
1: get... having a worse day than I am.
0: Oh, yeah. No, like I say, on 2 hours of sleep. And I got to order these interfaces tomorrow morning, which means that's the East Coast. So on top of this, I have to set an alarm for like 6 a.m. my time to call them. So it's like, I don't need sleep. Who needs sleep? Yeah. But no, we'll get you through it. When you're using commercial services like that, you can actually go directly to their portals.
1: Okay.
0: All right, good deal. Okay, thanks.
1: All right.
0: Okay, bye.
1: Thanks.
0: All right, yeah, that's easy. All right, so 888-876-5593, 8888, Raleigh. Yeah, when you're running your own mail server, don't start me. Oh, we're going to get to Nick in Baltimore in a moment. He's calling from the hospital. I can't wait. We'll do it right after this on WGN Radio.

0: WGN Radio. I'm Raleigh James. As much as I like the Laura Nero original better, man, I'll tell you what, Bones Howe did a good job with them, The Fifth Dimension and Stone Soul Picnic, 1968. All right, so, Nick in Baltimore. I'm very excited about this. So, Nick, how are you feeling?
1: How are you doing? I'm doing fine.
0: Good.
1: I know you got a spot break coming up.
0: You see, you can be there lying in pain in the hospital and know what I don't. So, yes, we've got another minute and a half and we'll go to the break. But so give me the cliff notes.
1: The cliff notes is I'm doing fine. They operated. They put my knee back together.
0: Oh, good.
1: And I will walk, but it's going to take a lot of rehab therapy. Like 3 weeks or whatever. It'll be all right. I'm going to a nice place close to where I live, so
0: good.
1: It's going to be all right.
0: Good.
1: I'm just a little frustrated, obviously. But, you know, speaking of technology, for Fran, the iPhone 16, which is what I have,
0: that's
1: a C cable.
0: Yeah.
1: It's a USB-C.
0: That's what I thought. And what she's describing sounds like a C at one end and an A at the other, but I don't really understand that, because if she's using an SSD drive, usually those are C cable inputs.
1: Yeah, or the other end, the fatter end.
0: Well, yeah, but usually on the SSDs, you know, those little that you hold in the palm of your hand, they're simple, stupid little... I'm looking at... Why doesn't it speak? Yes, here it is. Right. Yeah, time machine. Use this. What a concept. Yeah.
1: Right. But anyway, I'm doing fine, and I won't take up any more of your time.
0: No, that's all right. That's all right. Take up all you want. I am amazed that you are the first person I've ever talked to in a hospital who says the food is good, so that's alarming.
1: Oh, yeah, it's good.
0: Excellent. Excellent. Now, so...
1: Johns Hopkins.
0: Well, yeah, I know, but even so, that's excellent. Well, hopefully the rehab place will have great food, too, but I'm glad you're going...
1: I'm sure it is.
0: Oh, good. And private rooms and all that kind of stuff, so that's nice. I'm glad you're going to a rehab hospital dedicated to rehab, because they'll work you 3 hours a day, 5 days a week.
1: Yep.
0: And, a lot of times when you do that to a nursing facility or whatever, they don't. So, that's tremendous. So they think 3 weeks you'll be walking out of there on your own?
1: Yep.
0: I'm counting on
1: it. That's the plan.
0: Well, thank you so much for calling. And do keep in touch. Let us know.
1: Okay. Thanks for all your good well
0: wishes. Absolutely. You betcha. And we'll keep it up. Thanks, Nick.
1: Okay. Bye.
0: All right. So, yeah. Well... Bad scenario, but good outcome so far, and good food in the hospital. Yeah, he is the lucky patient there. All right, we've got a full board of calls. Let me release the line on Nick here. Give one available to you at 888-876-5593. We'll check out the news and be back to it on WGN Radio.

0: WGN Radio. I'm Raleigh James. There is Soul Deep, the Box Tops, 1969 on Mella, and that was Mike's other request. So now he's heard both Stone Soul Picnic and that. All right. So, if you called early in the week and the rest of Jimmy P's six pack and all that, that's in the laptop that's not here. But you'll hear it next week, and I apologize in advance for screwing up. All right. So, yeah. Oh, what I do it with alarming regularity, let's face it. So, Eduardo and Tampa, welcome back to WGN Radio.
1: I'm here.
0: Yes, I'm here.
1: Sorry about that.
0: Yes, we're both here.
1: Yeah, thank you for the Survivor Burning Heart request yesterday. I heard
0: sure.
1: It, I think it came out around midnight.
0: Good.
1: So, thank you very much.
0: My pleasure.
1: Yeah. Oh, there's a spectrum. Before I get to my job here, Spectrum, I guess, is running some fiber optic thing or something. I don't know, but they're out there right now. They did say something about doing something. Is that the new thing they're doing, I guess?
0: Well, it depends. They very often can be very, very shady in those commercials about what they're really offering. If you ever hear the words fiber fueled, run like the devil, because what that means is that part of their network's fiber, but what's coming to your house is coax cable. You don't want that. So fiber fueled, you run like the devil. If it truly is fiber to the premises or fiber to the home, that is very interesting, and I would certainly look into it. But what's important with that is that they offer you, and this is key, symmetrical speeds. If it's any of this nonsense like, oh, it's gigabit speed, yeah, that's download, but if it's 30 megs upload, you don't want to be anywhere near it. So if they'll give you symmetrical speed, then yeah, you want to take that no matter who it's from. Spectrum actually is I think the new name for Charter. Charter had such a bad reputation they changed their name, I think. I think that's who it was. Spectrum was somebody else. Spectrum is the consumer-facing brand of Charter Communications. And they probably in 2014 started this out. Charter acquired Time Warner Cable and Bright House in 2016. And this all had to do with Dr. Malone and all that. But the bottom line is that traditionally Charter had the absolute worst bar none customer service for residential. Nobody came close to being this bad. I mean, they got an award. Now, I didn't say for business, but for residential, Charter was just, in fact, I refused to move to an area because Charter was served by it. That gives you an idea. And so anyway, they changed their name. Many of them have, like what I always called Cable None. Cable One became Sparklight. I don't know who thought of that, but yeah, it sounds like a 1945 car part company, but nonetheless. But anyway, yeah. So Spectrum is the trade name. And again, all of these companies that basically are built on originally the fact that they were cable networks, but now cable television and stuff, that is obviously losing a lot of ground. So almost all of them are wanting to push broadband, and I don't blame them. When they give you FTTP, fiber to the premises, or sometimes it's called FTTH, fiber to the home, either one of those, as long as it's symmetrical speed, the world is your oyster, take it. No matter what it is, take it.
1: Symmetrical speed, okay.
0: Yeah, and if it's anything else, they're playing with you. And that's the deal. And, you know, Time Warner before, they had a lot of lousy systems. They used to call it Roadrunner, high-speed online. Yeah, well, good luck on any speed online. But so what it is today, you'll have to ask them. But if you're getting true fiber to the premises and it's symmetrical, fall over yourself to sign up for that.
1: Okay.
0: So.
1: Let me move on to my some things at work. It kind of ended on a good note today, but a lot of people, especially like in the ER, are leaving their stuff behind. They're very careless, and then obviously the transporter. Because I got a call yesterday. Well, this lady left her Bible, and you were the one that transported it.
0: Right.
1: And eventually, I found out that she recovered the Bible, but. Uh-huh. Some of these people, they leave their, even family members, they leave their chargers plugged in, their phones behind, they leave all kinds of personal things.
0: And I understand this. Keep this in mind.
1: Yeah.
0: While it's business as usual for you in your day at work, for somebody who's having to go to the ER, either themselves or with a family member, this is a crisis. And the idea that they've got all their wits about them, they don't. So you're going to have people who will leave all sorts of things. The longer you are there, the odder things you're going to come across. But the bottom line, again, is think about how upset people are when they're in that situation. I'm surprised they managed to drive home.
1: Yeah.
0: So that's I kind of forgive them for that. And then there are other times, by the way, where someone will be transported to the ER, and there, you know, if it's a situation where you know, the hospital takes off their shoes and all that, they may never see them again. You know, we had that one time from John. The hospital called a year later. I think we have your tennis shoes. We gave them up for lost. They removed them from them, and when we left, there was nowhere to be found. Like, oh, well, just tennis shoes. Not that that's cheap in this day and age, but nonetheless. But a year later, I think you left your tennis shoes. God, all right. But we didn't leave them. They took them, you know, that kind of thing.
1: Yeah.
0: So depending on who is undressing you and, you know, or cutting your clothes off, depending on the level of the emergency, you may not see that stuff right away.
1: Yeah, I mean, I didn't raise my voice or get upset or anything like that.
0: No,
1: I mean,
0: of course
1: I escorted
0: not.
1: Somebody a couple of days ago, a family member, because she left her cell phone.
0: Right.
1: She recovered, and I told the lady I was going to go back to get the Bible, her Bible.
0: Yeah.
1: But I forgot, and then I got a call. So, what did you remember?
0: You're right.
1: You know, yeah, going back there to get in. So then when I came in to supervise, we found this lady's Bible. So good for her.
0: Yeah, exactly.
1: Yeah.
0: But yeah, give them all a break because this is a crisis to them.
1: Yeah. My last transfer today was a Korean vet, and he said he was in the service 27 years. He had some health problems, but he was like vomiting. But he looks like he's going to be okay.
0: Let's hope so. But yeah, well, once he's stable, maybe he'll go get some good stories.
1: Yeah.
0: Right.
1: No, I told him it was an honor to transport him, and I told him, you know, my hero growing up was Douglas MacArthur. So I told him that.
0: Oh well, he must have been pleased at that.
1: Yeah.
0: All right.
1: Yeah.
0: Excellent. I'm sure it brightened his day, and that's important.
1: And he said he's been to Chicago.
0: Oh, I'm sure.
1: Well, that's I was from Chicago, yeah.
0: Yeah. Good. Good, yeah. Excellent.
1: Okay, Riley, well, I'll let you go, and I know you want to finish these calls because today's your last day for the week.
0: Oh, yes. Thank you. Appreciate
1: it. Have a good weekend.
0: All right. Okay, bye.
1: I'll enjoy the rest of the show.
0: Right.
1: Thank you very much.
0: Yeah. Good weekend. Oh, you know what? My weekend's already spoken for. All right. So that's fine. Let's see. Oh, we have Nick in Chicago. All right. Nick in Chicago. What's up on WGN Radio?
2: All right.
0: Nick is listening to his radio. We'll put him on hold, and he'll soon. When you're waiting online, don't listen to your radio. And I realize at this particular studio during the breaks, all you hear is silence. You don't hear WGN's return feed because I wired it that way for my convenience, but it wasn't for yours. And apologies for that. All right. So we'll pick it up right after this on WGN Radio.

0: WGN Radio. I'm Raleigh James. Always liked that. 1975 is Calvin Arnold, as far as that goes. You're saying, who is that? Well, I'll tell you the label, and you'll say, who is that? It's on Nine Chains. Yeah, okay. Well, whatever. I just thought it was clever. And you listen to those words, and you think, my God, this must have been written in 1955, not 1975. But there it is. He wrote it and produced it. Calvin Arnold. And you're saying to yourself, who is that? He's from Georgia. That's about all I know. And, I came across that because the Entertainers, a beach music band, covered it. And when I heard the Entertainers doing it, I thought to myself, it ain't original of them. Who did this? And digging a little further, I found Calvin Arnold. All right, so maybe you know more than I do. So 888-876-5593. Now, Nick has successfully turned off his radio, I do believe, and welcome back to WGN Radio.
1: Yeah, I did have my radio on because sometimes the sound goes dead and yes. Then you're saying something and I want to know what you're saying.
0: Well,
1: but I don't use my radio.
0: Right. Anytime the sound is dead at the studio, it's because WGN is taking over the programming for commercial breaker news. So it's never me. So you can listen to the dead air till I come back and you're safe.
1: Oh, okay. Thank you. But I'm still alive and so are you. So far,
0: yeah, right, exactly.
1: We're still here. Yeah, I was looking in, I'll make it fast because I know you said you have a full board. Is that correct?
0: It is true, absolutely. Every line is lit.
1: That's good. Okay, this is September 8th. By the way, today's pick three number for there's two drawings, midday and evening. Today's pick three winning lottery numbers were 911. Isn't that something?
0: It is, yeah.
1: Yeah, and the year after the attacks in New York and then on the Pentagon, the next day, I don't know if they had two drawings or just one drawing day, but it was 911 also, if you remember that.
0: Interesting.
1: That way back then.
0: Interesting.
1: Yeah. Okay.
0: Yeah.
1: The USA Today, September 8th, Florida sweeps top three places to retire to in new report. And they show, and I was hoping to get in before before Eduardo, who used to be calling in when he was in Chicago as Eduardo from Midway, by the Midway Airport area in the south side. But Orlando, Miami, and Tampa are listed in that order.
0: I wouldn't, by the way, I wouldn't pick any of them.
1: The
0: first thing is you better love humidity because it will kill you for 7 months of the year, number one. Number two, you better have deep pockets because Miami is about the most expensive place to live right now. Number three, Orlando was a toilet because it was always inland. There was nothing there, and then Walt Disney World was developed, and they developed a lot after that, but it's still inland Florida. Who the hell wants that? And then, of course, Tampa's Tampa. All right, so.
1: Absolutely.
0: And as long as you don't, Tampa is probably between the three there, Tampa is probably the worst at the humidity. It's just oppressive.
1: I don't know.
0: Yeah.
1: I'm glad you brought that up.
0: Well, you know, that whole Gulf Coast, whether you're in Tampa or you're in Mobile or Pensacola or Biloxi or New Orleans or Houston, you're going to die. I mean, as far as I'm concerned.
1: Yeah, I've heard about the humidity. Yeah. I hate humidity. We had what's called a heat dome here in Chicago a few weeks ago. They should have called it a heat and humidity dome. So when I went out in it, I felt like I was walking against a wall of humidity. You know, I was that bad.
0: Right.
1: Getting older, and as we get older, you notice those things. And okay, well, maybe I'll burn out a couple of minutes before your break comes up for your top of the hour news. And I'll mention this other thing about mailing. Also from the USA Today, this is from this is September 10th. Now, mailing paper checks is a bad idea.
0: Right.
1: Story.
0: There are many people who think that because of the way they can be doctored, altered, washed, and all that.
1: Right.
0: That
1: is one of the things.
0: Yeah.
1: The old physical way of actually, if you don't buy a pen that is says specifically, and the bigger stationery stores like in the Chicago, Office Max, Office Depot, or Office Depot bought Office Max, or they're both the same company, but you can buy a special pen that has special ink that'll really soak into the
0: paper. It might make a difference, and it might not, because a lot of people who are depositing mobily, all those checks are looking at is the amount. They don't care if they're written Adolf Hitler.
1: Yeah, you're right about that. Yeah, you could write it. It's been proven. People have written Mickey Mouse, Donald Duck, and it's gone through.
0: Well, absolutely. Yeah. My clients on my radio stations, you know, my company's Globecasting. One word. It's pretty simple. They won't write. They'll write the call letters, or they'll write the name of the show, whatever. And it doesn't matter. Goes through.
1: Yeah. They ask you to write it a certain way, but otherwise, yeah. But the two main things was that what I mentioned about the writing out something that can be bleached out and other technology. And the other thing is the modern phones have those cameras now. You can use them to process a check right on the spot.
0: Well, of course.
1: Because on the bottom left is the routing number, and the bottom middle is the checking account number.
0: Right.
1: And that can be a problem. And in fact, except for one thing that I mail in a payment to for a credit card, because I don't know when I'll be using it, and then when I run out of, you know, run the payment, run the balance down to zero, then I don't have to worry about sending in a payment, you know, a check or anything. But I get a money order, and I send that, and, you know, I get the cash, you can make out a money order, you know. Okay, I think we're getting close to you having your break at the top.
0: Well, I got another minute and a half, but that's all right. Thank you. I appreciate the call.
1: Thank you.
0: So,
1: nice hearing you.
0: Yeah, USA Today had one of those still sending checks in the mail. Time to stop. You know, there's fraud in so many countless ways as far as that goes. The one thing I will say, obviously you're going to have to pay for your bank accounts to satisfy a credit card balance or something like that. But if you're buying online anything, don't use a debit card. Do not in any way involve your bank account. Put it on a credit card. You've got protection there. And then, of course, like I say, you're going to have to pay the credit card off. But, you know, if thieves see a check in the mail, at this point, since fewer and fewer people are writing little checks, it's probably going to be a big check. And at least that's what the thieves are counting on. And so you've got a lot of people who are, in fact, going after that of the criminal intent. I will say right now, paper checks, 3% of all payments in the United States right now. So there you have it. All right. So we'll pick it up there next hour right here. Got to Kimberly and Cindy and Johnny and Austin. All right. Ruth and Gurney, Robert in Chicago. And we will drop Nick's line since he's gone and have one available for you on WGN Radio.

0: I'm Riley James. It's one of my all-time favorite records, 1958, Bob and Earl. Yeah, Bobby Bird of Rockin' Robin fame, and Earl Nelson, and they were both members of the Hollywood Flames before that. Yeah, Buzz, Buzz, Buzz. Right for that, they actually recorded this in 58 for Class, and I thought it was a terrific record. So, yeah, after Bobby Bird left, Bob Reif became Bob with Earl Nelson, but on this, that was Bird and Nelson doing Gee Whiz. And like I say, it's absolutely one of my faves. Later, if you're wondering, you're saying, I know that name. Well, you do, because Harlem Shuffle later, but that wasn't Bobby Bird in that. That was Bob Reif. Anyway, yeah, if you were having the misfortune of listening to the stream of my AM today, you heard parts of that record ad nauseum as I was testing out all sorts of possibilities to the sound card workaround. And I figured, well, I'm at least going to entertain myself while I'm doing it. So 888-876-5593. I believe that Robert in Chicago has a request or two. So, Robert, welcome back to WGN Radio.
1: Oh, thank you, Raleigh. Yeah, I just have two requests here. One, I believe this was Laverne Baker, a tune called Shake a Hand.
0: No, well, she did a version of it, but that wasn't the hit. There were two people who were very famous for it, and why can't I think of this right now? And neither of them are her. I know that. But so many people have done that over the years, but no, it wasn't her.
1: Oh, right. Yeah, I remember the one. I remember was like a shrill that they call it on the piano in the background, and all was really nice. Yeah. Well, anyway, the other one was
0: Faye Adams. Faye Adams. Faye Adams. That's who it is.
1: Oh, Faye Adams. Okay.
0: Right. Yeah. I knew it would come to me eventually. Yeah, Faye Adams. And there's another female who had it out at the same time, but Faye Adams would be the hit.
1: Yeah, I know there were about three or four black ladies that had those powerful voices at that time. Yeah. Well, anyway, the other one is now, I don't know if it was the same tune, Lieber and Stoller, but it was Hound Dog by Big Mama Thornton.
0: Oh, yeah, that's the original.
1: Yeah, the original.
0: Absolutely. Yeah. On Duke Peacock, that's one of Don Robey's labels, yep.
1: Yeah, did Lieber and Stoller write that one?
0: Yeah,
1: or?
0: They did.
1: Yeah, because I know they did a lot of the early Elvis stuff too. Yeah,
0: right.
1: Yeah, that was more like a kind of a rhythm and blues kind of.
0: Well, that's what they were writing primarily.
1: Right.
0: That's what they were really famous for writing. And that Big Mama Thornton recorded that in 1952. So it was a few years before Elvis. And actually, she recorded it in L.A., but Don Robey picked it up on Peacock Records in Houston. Yeah. And that was really her only hit. It sold 500,000 copies on Shellac, on 78 RPM. And it was,
1: that time, sure.
0: Yeah, absolutely. Yeah. And it was just huge at the time. But that song's been recorded over probably 250 times. So everybody and their brother. But yes, Lieber and Stoller absolutely wrote that. And there was a deal. One of them, and I vaguely remember this story, and I don't remember which one. One of them had been touring Europe and came back on the boat, and the other one said, "We have a hit with Hound Dog," and when Elvis hit. And it was just like, what? And boy, did they.
1: Of course, Elvis did it like the rock and roll version more. Yeah.
0: Well, the problem with Elvis recording your song is Colonel Parker demanded part of the publishing. And period.
1: Sounds like him.
0: It was very ugly. And some people actually rightfully refused it, but Lieber and Stoller were a little more mercenary from the standpoint of saying, "Hey, a percentage of something's better than nothing at all." So they did cut him some stuff, and that was true with some of their other deals as well.
1: Yeah. Yeah, so if you could get to those two eventually,
0: It was Johnny Otis who asked Lieber and Stoller to meet Big Mama Thornton. And at the time, Lieber and Stoller weren't old enough to vote. They were like 18, 19 years old. And Johnny Otis said, "Yeah, come on by my house. I want you to meet Willie Mae." And Willie Mae, of course, was Big Mama. And then the problem is Big Mama Thornton already had been signed to Don Robey's Peacock record. So the bottom line was Robey went to

0: Like a big production, right, that he had, yeah.
1: Oh, he was responsible for so much, and a lot of people didn't realize it, but he really was. So, Hound Dog really was a lot like 60 Minute Man. These were records that really took R&B and made them, I won't say mainstream, but close to it, selling a lot of records.
0: Right, right. Yeah, Jackie Wilson was 60 Minute Man. I remember his version. Yeah.
1: Well, yeah, but originally, of course, Billy Ward and the Dominoes. But Jackie Wilson had been with Billy Ward and the Dominoes.
0: That's right. That's right. Yeah.
1: Yeah. So, but a lot of things. Yeah. You know, there were a lot of stories about how they wrote Kansas City, which was Casey Lovin originally, and just on and on. There's the early early Lee Byrne Stoller. There are tons of great stories.
0: Oh yeah, yeah. Okay, Robbie. Thanks a lot for your info. And I'll be talking to you soon. Again.
1: Absolutely. Thanks. Appreciate it. All right. Okay. And yes, CSO, man, copyright for Hound Dog. Once again, you got the words and music attributed to Big Mama Thornton and Don Robey. It was renewed that way as well. But from what I understand, Lee Byrne Stoller managed to get their royalties back. But it was quite the deal. But that was so common. All right. So 888-876-5593 is 8888 Raleigh. And that's going to take us to Johnny in Austin. All right, Johnny, welcome back to WGN Radio.
2: Well, thank you very much. You had an exciting day today. I understand.
1: Yeah, it's been an exciting week. It's not over. I figure I'll be sleeping maybe by next Tuesday.
2: Well, I've had my own issues, too, with household surprises.
1: Oh.
2: Like AC coils going out upstairs.
1: Oh.
2: The cost of, they don't make them like these. They don't make anything like these.
1: Well, no, of course not. Of course not. But in the meantime, you sweat. That's the worst part of that. It's not even how much it costs. You sweat.
2: $3,500.
1: Well, so what? But you're sweating. That's
2: so
1: the
2: problem. So what? Would you like to contribute?
1: No, I mean, when you're talking about $3,500, that is such a drop in the bucket for what I have to spend on these radio stations.
2: Well, it's all relative.
1: Yeah.
2: And then one more other thing, a little bit of moist carpet to only learn that the foundation has a copper pipe leak.
1: Oh, no.
2: So now I've got a great big nice crater in the dining room.
1: I'm more concerned about the possibility of mold setting in.
2: I think I caught it in time.
1: I hope so. Well, make sure you watch that and don't let it go anywhere
2: it's all fixed now. There's just a big crater, like looking at the surface of the moon.
1: They've completely dried it and there's no mold there?
2: No.
1: Okay, good.
2: No, I caught it in time.
1: Thank God. Because that wouldn't have been $3,500. That wouldn't be closer to $35,000.
2: Fortunately, I had insurance on that.
1: Excellent.
2: On that, I didn't on the AC, but enough of that crap.
1: Mm.
2: I mean, but it's just little surprises that lurk around the corner that you're just not prepared for.
1: Absolutely.
2: Financially or emotionally.
1: Right, absolutely.
2: Yeah, so anyway, enough of that. Is this new Windows 11 the latest Vista, or is it even worse and horrible?
1: Yeah, Vista or 8. No, I understand what they're doing, and I don't like it as far as that goes. So there are real problems, but I wouldn't say it's Vista or 8. It's just convoluted in a different way.
2: Yeah, but it's still hell.
1: Well, it's hell for a programmer, I'll tell you what.
2: Well, for a user,
1: I don't find it bad at all. For a user, no problem.
2: How many businesses or different types of businesses are affected by all this crap besides your radio station?
1: Well, it depends. And, if we were really in the online business, we wouldn't be using Windows anything. We'd be Linux. So it depends what you're doing and why you're doing it. Obviously, I'm loath to use the Windows machines, but some of the automation software and stuff that I use calls for it. I don't have a choice. Given the choice, I don't stay with Windows for anything. And I would assume larger businesses aren't either. Their IT departments are probably using Linux.
2: Also, I'm trying to move fast here because I know you got callers. I did get the hold of Kevin, and I'm running the 2020
1: news. Oh, good.

0: good. Some of that stuff is laugh out loud funny.
1: It is.
0: Yeah.
1: I mean, you got to have a sense of satire to understand it sometimes.
0: Yeah.
1: And sometimes satire really flies over my head a little bit.
0: Yeah, but other times you hear something and you just laugh out loud. At least
1: I mean, it's great, and I'm happy to have it.
0: Good.
1: Thank you very much.
0: Oh, my pleasure.
1: It runs at 20 minutes after every hour from 5 to 10 a.m.
0: Excellent.
1: On my morning show.
0: All right.
1: You talked about charter, cable, turning into, well, here it turned into spectrum.
0: Yeah, everywhere turned into spectrum, the residential portion certainly.
1: And
0: yeah.
1: They have cleaned up their acts somewhat in Austin because
0: you got competitors.
1: Competitor is Google Fiber.
0: Of course.
1: So people are bailing out there like rats on a sinking ship.
0: Yeah, absolutely. And if you can get fiber to the premises symmetrical, then it's a good deal, and I wouldn't hesitate. But anything else from them, I wouldn't touch with a fork.
1: Well, Spectrum, well, I'm not going near Google. I don't like them. But anyway.
0: By the way, for their fiber, I'd hold my breath and do it in a heartbeat.
1: I know it. I know you would.
0: Yeah, but you betcha.
1: The thing is, this the Spectrum, I called them up, and I got a heck of a deal to stay. Yeah, they used to call it retention. They call it customer solutions.
0: Right, but the point is, unless you're on fiber to the premises symmetrical, you're just dealing with cable broadband. And it sucks.
1: Google Fiber takes your fiber right to your house.
0: Well, that's what FTTP is, of course. But what I'm getting at here is the problem with your connections are when they're advertising a gig down, or, you know, it's our gigabit connection, your upstream is less than 30 megs, you know, usually.
1: I'm getting 27.
0: Oh, God. You see right there. No. Stick a fork in it. I won't live there.
1: I mean, downloads about, if I'm lucky, 500.
0: Well, right. But that's still so asymmetrical that it's lopsided.
1: Yeah, I know.
0: You know,
1: I can live with it, though, for the price. Yes, I can live with it.
0: All right.
1: I can.
0: Well, Google Fiber is probably even cheaper because they're real cheap.
1: It probably is, but.
0: Okay.
1: At any rate, another couple. These AI jingles. Have you heard any of these things? I mean,
0: they're like
1: toys to these little wannabe programmers.
0: I don't know if I've heard any. Where would I hear them?
1: I was sent some as a courtesy for my Soul of the City, which I said, thank you. You can put them back where you got them.
0: Right. Okay.
1: I appreciate your
0: efforts,
1: creativity and your efforts, but I don't need those.
0: Okay.
1: And then I got stuck with some of my morning show, which were just removed.
0: Okay.
1: Thank God. I mean, they were horrible.
0: I don't know that I've encountered this.
1: Oh,
0: so
1: I mean, and you notice the Google. I mean, Google. Listen to me. These AI graphics, haven't you? I mean, they're everywhere.
0: Well, you know, I'm not visually inclined, so I don't see much in the way of graphics. I don't notice much.
1: Well, they all have a certain look to them.
0: And what is it a graphic for?
1: It could be for Houston Radio Platinum. Any business. But you know, some people, you know, when you look at graphics, you got to have the talent to know that less is more. And if that doesn't catch your eye in about a second and a half, they're gone. Right. And you see all these things, and it's just loaded. If you don't know what you're doing, I'm sure there's people that know how to do this, right? But if you don't know what you're doing...
0: I know that they make it very easy as far as that to create, and they probably are, you know, to create images with ChatGPT or, you know, use Adobe Firefly or Canva. You know, there's a bunch of them out there, I know, and I would assume that people who are not necessarily artistic inclined go to town with this.
1: Yeah, it's garbage in, garbage out.
0: So don't look at it.
1: Well, not unless it involves me, I don't.
0: Well, if it involves you, hopefully you've got something you can do to stop it.
1: Exactly.
0: Yeah, so,
1: I wanted to mention one other thing for Fran and folks that like the Marvelettes. Ooh. On my Sunday night show.
0: Marvelettes.
1: The 8 p.m. Central Time feature artist this week is a Marvelette.
0: This is good, and you'll definitely get into the songs that are Gladys Horton leads and the songs that are Wanda Young leads.
1: Exactly.
0: Yeah.
1: All right. Soul of the City, Sunday night, 6 to midnight, Central Time, soulofthecity.net.
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0: Yep.
1: I'm also on in the morning, Monday through Friday, from 6 until 10 a.m., 5 until 10 a.m., but it's not classic soul.
0: No.
1: There's some of it, but it's other stuff, too.
0: Yeah, but so. Sunday night, 6 p.m. to midnight central. Be there or be square, because as I've mentioned many times, this is a labor of love for Johnny. He adores obscure R&B the way I do, and he makes absolutely no money on this, and it usually is a hassle to even do, and so he's doing it for your benefit if you like this stuff. So Sunday night, 6 to midnight, it's not recorded, it's not replayed, it's just live. SoulOfTheCity.net.
1: There's no archives.
0: Right.
1: And one other thing, I heard one of your callers mention Jackie Wilson. If your listeners like Jackie Wilson, this is also nobody's making any money off of it. A gentleman who has been very helpful to me with the Soul of the City radio show is a gentleman named Will Howard.
0: Sure.
1: And he has got the Facebook link, her page, to Jackie Wilson Music and A&D Memories. Jackie Wilson Music and Memories on Facebook. There's classic photos of Jackie Wilson. There's links to great songs by him that you've never heard before. And you talk about a labor of love. Will Howard has been at this for many years now, and it's a fabulous.
0: No, it's truly great, and there's, in addition to all that, there's some great stories from people and some behind-the-scenes stories about Jackie and some of his appearances and some of the venues, so it's a lot of fun.
1: A lot of it. So with that wraps up my notes. I try to be concise and let you get to your other callers.
0: Well, thank you for calling, and thank you for doing it. Sunday night, 6 to midnight, be there or be square.
1: Thank you, Raleigh. Right. Have a good night.
0: Okay, you too. Okay, bye. Yeah.
1: Okay.
0: And now that I think about it, since the laptop is at the other studio, you'll hear a replay of this show if you understand how to get there by date. And what you can do is go to RaleighStream.net downloads, and you'll see if you click on it, it's going to come up with Raleigh, and it'll have a date. You can just change the date from, say, 09/09/26 to 09/10/26, and you'll hear the replay. Because I'm not going to be able to put the links up tonight or anything like that. I will get to it eventually, but I promise I'll upload the show so it'll be there, and I'll put it on the stream. I say that. We'll see if I can and take it from there, but otherwise we'll get to it over the weekend. So 888-876-5593, 8888 Raleigh. Yes, this is good. Now, I've got a half hour, and I want to go through Brian with a Y in Florida, well, actually in Miami with two I's, Kimberly and Dalton, Cindy in Chicago, Floyd in Iowa, and Ruth in Gurnee. Oh, and there's a line. I said there's a line available for you. I would be wrong. Someone has taken it even as I speak. So as soon as you hear somebody hanging up, you'll know it's time for your turn to get on in there. And so other than that, I hope you did write your prosperity checks earlier tonight. Yep, the new moon was at 10:27 p.m., and that was Central Time. And so if you didn't, probably still okay to do it a couple hours late. But okay, so that's where we'll pick it up, coming up with you right after the news, right here on WGN Radio.
2: Just leave it to me.

WGN Radio. That's the original hit, Faye Adams, Shake a Hand. And that was 1953 on Herald. Yeah, going way back, mostly shellac copies of that. And then half the Atlantic stable did it, whether it was Laverne Baker or Ruth Brown in 1960 or on and on. But originally, the hit was on Herald, and it was Faye Adams. And actually, it was Faye on Herald a few years after that that did my favorite song by her by far was The Hammer.

0: plays that. It was a flip side, I would say, on Herald in 1956. So I think it was like Anytime, Anywhere on the A side that, you know, neither here nor there to me. But man, I heard the hammer. And I was, yeah, there's the record. All right. Well, of course, it did absolutely nothing other than warm my heart anyway. We have Brian with a Y in Florida. Well, there's an I in Florida, too. So, okay, Brian, what's up?
1: Speaking of shaking hands, I like to telephonically shake your hand for your discussion the other night about ampersands. And here I thought I was the only person still in this century who was punctilious about punctuation. I love ampersands, and some night I'm going to interrogate you about the interrobang, my favorite punctuation mark.
0: All right.
1: But not tonight. I got other business to conduct here, and I want to clear the lines for all of the rest of the callers, get everybody on. Man, you've been on a roll this week. I'll try not to derail you. Some old business about Chi-Town Ken and his doo-wop group that he was doing auditions for. I don't know. He was seemed to be set on the enchantments. But, you know, are the enchantments the next generation? I wanted to make the suggestion, go ahead and use enchantment. I like it. I mean, I was on the radio in New Mexico, what Trump wants to call New America, the land of enchantment. So I got no problem with enchantment, but you came up with five, as I recall.
0: Oh, there were eight.
1: Other bands with the same, or other groups with the same name.
0: Yes.
1: So do a variation on it. The Enchantment Punk Brigade or something. Just do a variation on it because you want to be unique. That's the thing about show business. You may not be very good, but you're the only one with your act. You know what I mean?
0: Well, absolutely. But I think the first thing Ken needs is members. I don't think anyone's taken him up yet.
1: Oh, I figured he'd be having his phone ringing off the wall with that.
0: Nope.
1: With the WGN audience? Well, come on, folks. I'd be standing in line knocking on his door if I wasn't 2,000 miles away down here in the humidity. You know, I happen to like the humidity, although
0: God.
1: I better towel myself off right now. I'm perspiring so profusely. Every time somebody complains about the weather down here, the heat in the summertime, I always have the same line for them, Raleigh. I say, hey, have you ever considered moving to North Dakota? It's a lovely state, and it was Theodore Roosevelt's favorite of all the lower 48, the only 48 in his day. So North Dakota, and you know something? In the dozen years I've been laying that line on people, never once has anybody admitted to ever having set foot in North Dakota. I've been there 5-6 times, I think. You've probably been there a dozen times. You probably worked at a radio station in Bismarck, if I know your history at all. Am I right?
0: I didn't, but I almost did. I almost went to work for Meyer Broadcasting in Bismarck. You're right. And they had a wonderful little facility there. I liked Bismarck, man, Dan.
1: Did you notice the architecture in Bismarck is really strange? I've never seen a city of its size anywhere in the lower 48 that had some houses. I'm talking about residential. That struck me that way. It seemed to be a unique thing. Even Fargo was different. You know what I mean?
0: I loved Fargo. The West Acres Mall, which had the Roger Maris Museum and three display cases. Yes, remember it well.
1: So here's a technical question, but it's an easy one for you. Are any of these songs you play, and I don't do requests, make requests of you. You got enough people doing that. If I did, I'd say Dennis Day with the old Hoagy Carmichael standard, Buttermilk Sky, old Buttermilk Sky. But you don't have to play that. I can get it up on YouTube. But my question is, where are you getting this music? Are any of these songs we're hearing actually on 45, you're playing on an old turntable?
0: Yeah, well, they were played on an old turntable when I put them on the computer. Now they're files, but they came from 45s. Originally, when I had time on my hands, I would depop them, and I might get 2,000 pops out of a record. It would drive John crazy for hours, but I would. And, you know, every now and then I would rip something from a CD, and I was always sorry about it. But, yeah, a lot of 45s and some 78s.
1: But on the air, we're always hearing
0: not always
1: digital.
0: Not always. I've got a turntable sitting right here, and I do use it from time to time, but not as much as I probably used to. But
1: right. I bet you couldn't put your hands on a copy of Dennis Day doing old Buttermilk Sky. The other night, I'm still flying high from getting 5 out of 5, and my compliments to whoever's writing those questions for you, because it ran the gamut, and I like that. I'm a generalist, if you haven't noticed by now, Raleigh, and we we went from the definition of tripe to the number of marriages of Mickey Rooney.
0: Right,
1: and
0: right.
1: And I knew he had been married 8 times. I wasn't sure about the ninth, and I also knew one of his wives had been murdered with his gun, but not by him.
0: Right.
1: I knew a lot of his history, but I wasn't sure about that. But I was certain of that Liz Taylor had 8, and who could forget Larry Fortensky, for heaven's sake.
0: Yeah.
1: But this brought to mind serial celebrity marriage, and when you know, that phrase brings to mind one surname immediately, and that would be Gabor, the three Gabor sisters.
0: Oh, God, yes.
1: Although, actually, there was a fourth, the mother, Jolie, who lived to 100, I was surprised to read. She only had 3 husbands, but the daughters, all 3 of them, took up where she left off. Between the 3 of them, Ava, Zsa Zsa, the most famous, and let's not forget Magda.
0: Right.
1: There were 20 marriages, but only one person in history, Raleigh James, one person in history, and he happens to be one of my favorite actors of all time, only one person can claim to have married 2 of the 3 Gabor sisters. You want to take a stab at who that would be? I'll give you a hint.
0: By the way, I know who it should have been. Merv Griffin, but who was
1: that's
0: it?
1: No. He was hanging out with Ava.
0: Yeah,
1: And the man in question married Zsa Zsa and Magda, but not Ava. If he would have had the trifecta, that would have been another story, especially given his suicide note. He was a suicide. He committed suicide in Barcelona, I believe, somewhere over in Spain. And I'm talking about George Sanders. The first of 3 Mr. Freezes on the Batman TV show, but really his signature role was a portrait of Dorian Gray, and also he was terrific opposite Joel McRae in Foreign Correspondent, perhaps the most underrated of the great Hitchcock films. George Sanders, suicide note, he took pills in a hotel room, and it was very succinct. He just said, "I am bored." And I made, I reported on this to somebody on the internet a few years ago, and he came back to me and he said, "No, actually, you misquoted the suicide note." He didn't say, "I am bored." He said, "I am gabored."
0: Oh, God, this is hilarious. Yeah.
1: Well, and, I'll say goodnight. And
0: right,
1: hey, I want to keep listening to you at least through the year 2525.
0: Oh, God. We'll talk to you later. Okay, bye.
1: Bye.
0: Thanks. Yeah, well, George got around in his 65 years as far as marriages go. The first one wasn't Gabor, and there was somebody in between Zsa Zsa and Magda, too, as far as that goes. But I think he was born in Russia, actually. But anyway, I digress. 888-876-5593-8888. Raleigh, and let's see, we've got Floyd, and Floyd is in Iowa. So what's happening tonight, Floyd?
2: I just happened to catch on the, I think it was on YouTube, a video of the state anthem of the Soviet Union. I didn't know they had one. I knew we have national anthems. I thought the Soviet Union, a lot of republics, they had one. It's at 3:37. And it started, of course, now one of the versions is a militaristic tink, tink, tink thing with a lot of military stuff on it. But this thing, and when I was a kid, I just never did like the vocals that much. I always liked the instrumentals. But this thing starts out with a blast, a blare. My sister would know what that's called, an instrumental with all the instruments in the orchestra. And then it picks up with some woman's voice as a chorus. When I heard that, I thought, this is absolutely beautiful.
0: Here you go.
2: And there it is. And it showed the montage.
0: And it depends who's recording it, of course. I think that was a Canadian group that I just played, but there are several. Yes, they have a national anthem.
2: Didn't know it. And then the montage they show of their countryside and such, I can understand easily when you see the beauty of that. It's, of course, just like the United States.
0: Well, the other thing is,
2: look
0: at the size of it. I mean, Russia's
2: absolutely
0: the kind of place, whatever terrain you want, they got it.
2: Yes. The vistas. The Caucasus Mountains in the south and the Georgian Republic go up to the Siberian snow-covered fields.
0: Yeah.
2: And it's absolutely beautiful. And I mean, I've seen how easily someone would want to get in there and defend that place. But by golly, Raleigh, I didn't. And again, I didn't know they had an anthem.
0: Oh,
2: I
0: accidentally
2: came across it.
0: I think it was like 1944. It came out during World War II. And
2: That sounds about
0: it. It replaced the one I just played. That replaced another one, the Internationale, and so they replaced it with that in 44. And then they changed it in 77, removing Stalin's name. And then of course they did it for good reason. They did away with it in 91, obviously, like the rest of the USSR.
2: Yeah. Yeah, well, I'm glad you told me about that, the Canadian chorus that recorded this.
0: Yeah.
2: I'll know who to listen for then.
0: Yeah,
2: because, of course, I could...
0: I think you'll see it as Duke of Canada is where you'll see it.
2: It might be.
0: Yeah.
2: And again, and one of the gentlemen earlier, I'm glad you told me about this podcast, too, because I want to find out more about this fiber optic he was talking about. I just got in the tail end of that.
0: Oh.
2: I could find your podcast. I'll find out what he's talking about.
0: All right.
2: Podcast. And then find out more about this fiber optic. Raleigh, it's always good to hear your show.
0: Likewise, thanks. And thank you for calling. All right, so 888-876-5593. Moments left, but I'm going to spend them with Kimberly, Cindy, and Ruth on WGN Radio.
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0: WGN Radio. I'm Raleigh James. Well, actually, to some degree, Dennis Day was an interesting choice for Old Buttermilk Sky, which was a Hoagy Carmichael record from 1946. And, of course, he did it, and then Kay Kaiser did it, and then Danny O'Neill did it, and some women did it, and yeah, about three or four women. And then I always think of the Paul Weston version with Matt Dennis, who did the lead. And then, yeah, there was a Dennis Day version, which you just heard, but you don't normally get a request for his version, but there you have it. Nellie Lutcher in 56, yeah, 10 years later. Rusty Draper, you know, there were a number of people who did Old Buttermilk Sky, to say about four dozen easily. Willie Nelson cut it in 88, and Crystal Gayle had it on an album. Yeah, Peggy Lee, she recorded that about 10 years before they actually released it, and they released it on a CD in about 2015 on her. So, yeah, there's Old Buttermilk Sky. Why not? All right, so 4 minutes, and here we go. If Kimberly and Dalton is still with us. Are you still with us, Kimberly?
1: I'm still here, Raleigh. I originally started calling when my mom told me you knew your computer about her request from last night, but you were slammed tonight. So I just hung on now to tell you I hope you have a good weekend, and things go better for you.
0: Oh, well, thank you. Well, I'll be reunited with the computer hopefully tomorrow night, and next week she will hear her requests. My best to you both.
1: Oh, okay, and you take care.
0: Okay, thanks. Appreciate it. All right, so what a trooper. Kimberly hung in there for quite a while. Now, let's see who else is with us still. Cindy in Chicago. Let's see if she is still awake. So, Cindy, welcome back to WGN Radio. Are you there?
2: Yeah, last night I fell asleep. I missed your whole show, yeah.
0: You didn't miss a thing.
2: Yeah, but then I ran into Rita from Harwood Heights at the library yesterday.
0: Yeah?
2: She said, she said a few words to me, and she said, are you Cindy? And I said, yeah, you must be Rita from Harwood Heights.
0: Oh, man, that's great.
2: Yeah, but then, anyhow, she's, kind of elderly, and she's very capable, you know, because I had been worried about her and asked her, you know, like, called up a member and said if she needed help, but she really is very capable. She's nothing like my mother. She's very capable.
0: Good.
2: Very educated, very capable.
0: Excellent.
2: But then, anyhow, Chuck's anniversary of his passing is the 17th, and he used to listen to his Buddy Holly CD over and over. If you could play Rave On, and that'll be the day.
0: Oh, yeah, let me write them down. I'll get them on for you next week.
2: And then, what was I going to say? There's been strong-armed robberies, and there was one on the other end before Narragansett at that Dunning Square Mall. And I guess I'm just going to, I don't know if anybody else around here goes, or not, you know, that listens goes there. But I guess I'm going to avoid it until the people are caught. There's a Jewel there that I go to, and a TJ Maxx to window shop or get my face cream. But that's about it.
0: All right. Well, good to talk to you. You're sounding good. And we'll hear from you next week.
2: Okay.
0: All right. Okay. So, yes, very, very calm for Cindy. Nice. 888-876-5593. Now, the floor, if she's still awake, is Ruth and Gurney. Ruth, are you still with us?
3: I am here, Raleigh.
0: Well, the next,
3: so much.
0: Next
3: and,
0: 2.5 minutes are all yours.
3: Hi, Holy Days starting today, and it's just such a phenomenal blessing to participate, as I've been anxiously looking forward to it. And this new moon during, I'm going to do prosperity checks for other people. So what I had was request for, and a wonderful story that I almost got to tell you about New York and Rockefeller Center and two fellows from West Point.
0: Okay.
3: And I was sitting there with them after I met them in Central Park at 4 o'clock in the morning. And I wanted to sleep under the tree, but it was taken by all the homeless and bums and whatever. And so it was unique. They were stationed there. One was from North Carolina. I still remember his name. So we were there in Rockefeller Center, and someone sent over a bottle of wine.
0: And by the way, I hate to do it, but you're going to have to continue it next week because the show just ended.
2: All right.
0: Talk to you then. Okay. So appreciate that. Yes. Meant to mention that Rosh Hashanah starts tomorrow night, Friday night, September 11th at sundown. Ends nightfall Sunday, September 13th. So happy New Year to those of you who are celebrating. And hopefully it will be a peaceful New Year in Israel. All right. So we thank Adam for keeping us on the air and John for screening your calls. But above all, I thank you for calling. It made the show a pleasure to do. In fact, you got me through it tonight. Yeah, it was one of those. Looking forward to telling you all about it on Monday when we do Monday Night Trivia. Until then, that's a wrap. I'm Raleigh James. It's WGN Radio.
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0: WGN Radio. I'm Raleigh James. 3 hours to spend together, assuming I live that long. I'll tell you what. By the way, before I do anything else, if you're into writing those prosperity checks, the new moon happens in just about 20 minutes, actually. That would be at 10:27 p.m. So write your prosperity checks just before that. And yeah, you know it's not real money and all that kind of stuff. And if you have no idea what I'm talking about, well, never mind. All right, but reminding those of you who do. This, you know, I keep thinking it can't get worse. The life in general, it just can't get worse. Wrong. It can get worse. So when I got off the air last night, and we had a lovely time for 3 hours. That was nice. And I saw, oh, well, you know, because I'm a Mac girl at heart, of course. When I talk to you on the air, I'm doing this all through Macs. But that said, for professional radio stations, you need to use PCs because that's how the software works. All right, fine. So, of course, Windows 11, and I say it's called 11 because it'll store a path in 11 different places, whether, you know, you're talking about a driver or perhaps networking. A folder. All right, fine. So I noticed it was hard to miss that after when I got off there, I did the update on 6 on-air computers, and I noticed that they all died. And what occurred was that, and it's partially my fault, is that I have an external sound card where I knew that the driver was out of date. Okay, many, many operating systems, but they'd always worked like a charm until last night. All right. So I was up till about 6 this morning trying to find a workaround for that and running and getting other sound cards and all that. Bottom line is it was not successful. I won't bore you with what. So I got a couple hours of sleep, and then I was at it another 3 hours, and another hour of sleep, and I was at another 3 hours. And at that point, I realized that this is not good. The only thing I can possibly do to make this right at this point, you don't want to know how many things I tried, would be to reformat those computers, which I, you know, 3 of my can because the backups are managed to be on the air. Don't even ask about how. And I'm holding my fingers crossed tightly, praying they'll stay that way. So I say, well, we really got to get back to the studio in the valley. We've got to get back to Scottsdale, pick up some stuff and all that. So I jump in the car with John. It's about a 2-hour drive. Get here and realize I left my laptop in Globe. Now, why this is important is lately everybody's been crazy about you have to change your passwords on all this. Well, yeah, thank God for Adam. He said, well, you can reset the password. Yeah, I did here because I didn't remember them. But the bottom line now is that if you made requests in the last couple of days, I'll have no idea what they are because they're sitting on a laptop in Globe that's inaccessible. I was not planning to go back immediately, but yes, after Thursday night, you don't hear from me again until Monday for a live show. And by then, hopefully, I will be recuperated, at least to some degree. All right. So with that, if you ever wanted to have an argument, you'll win it tonight. That's for sure. I barely know where I am. Now, lots of caveats there to say that if it's on your mind, it'll be on mine. Yes, and all that wonderful show prep that engineer Bob sends me or James from the South Side. So I won't see it. Yep, on the same laptop. So with no backups anywhere. Of course not. Why would I do that? Right. So 888-876-5593, 8888 Raleigh, and I'm very pleased to know that you're already lining up, and I need you tonight, believe me. Marty is in Whiting. Welcome back to WGN Radio.
1: Raleigh,
0: yes.
1: I'm laughing with you.
0: Oh, good.
1: Not that good.
0: I know. This is just insane. You know, this is after the 8 lost days because of just networking, file sharing, and their damn path on Windows 11. And now this would happen. So, you know, so, yeah, for a few hours today, I had 2 radio stations just off the air completely. You know, so they're back on a wing and a prayer, and we'll see what we can do. And I might die first. It may happen. I was saying to John, you know, this is about the time that, you know, you have the fatal heart attack. But so far, so good.
1: Well, please don't have a heart attack.
0: Yeah, well, not on the air anyway, right? That's bad form. I'm glad you have requests. I'm glad you have requests because I have absolutely no idea what to do for bumpers. What do you want to hear?
1: We love you too much. Okay, last week you played, I seen Buddy Guy in Gary, Indiana.
0: Yeah.
1: You played my bumper. Thank you very much.
0: Uh-huh.
1: But tomorrow night, because it's not Friday technically, but me and my buddy, we're going to see Eric Clapton, and United Center.
0: All right, so you want an Eric Clapton record?
1: Yes. Robert, do you know this the song? When Eric Clapton, his son passed away, fell out the window,
0: yeah,
1: something like that. Tears in Heaven. I would like to request that.
0: Okay. Do you know the title? Because right now I'm at I'm without any way to access files other than knowing a specific title.
1: It's Tears in Heaven.
0: Tears in Heaven. Let's see if this even on this.
1: See,
0: I thought you'd give me something easy like Lay Down Sally. All right, let's see. Of course, it's not here. But I have. Oh, great. So,
1: well,
0: I'll find it.
1: Big deal.
0: I'll find it.
1: I've got Eric Clapton CD, Greatest Hits. That song is not on the Greatest Hits CD. No big deal.
0: No, I can find it. Believe me. Hard to believe, but true. I can find it. And I will. All right.
1: Right.
0: We'll do it.
1: Thank you, Jim.
0: Thanks for calling. Appreciate it.
1: My
0: All right.
1: Again.
0: So,
1: thank
0: yeah.
1: you.
0: Good deal. So I'll look for Eric Clapton, Tears in Heaven. Why not? It's got to be here on one of these drives. Yeah, because everything in the world is. All right. So Victor in Silver Spring, welcome back to WGN Radio. How you feeling, Victor?
2: I'm doing okay.
0: All right.
2: I had a pleasant surprise today. Around 5 o'clock, I got a call from one of your listeners, Mike from Juliet.
0: Oh, how
2: and
0: nice.
2: And we had a nice chat. He was telling me that I'm an interesting person, and he said he would call me in the future. So
0: good.
2: That was a really treat to have one of your listeners reach out and call me.
0: Yes, absolutely. I'm delighted.
2: I have a request, if you can do it.
0: Okay, what you need?
2: Taking a Vacation from Love by Little Anthony and the Imperials.
0: Wow, that's obscure. Okay.
2: Yeah, I remember hearing it on the radio.
0: Okay. I'm writing down.
2: I can't remember the year.
0: I'll find it. I will find it for you.
2: Okay, well, thank
0: All right.
2: you.
0: Thanks for calling. And I got an email from Nick. I was so pleased. And I'm going to be giving him a call soon. I just didn't want to do it in the middle of the night.
2: Okay.
0: All right, thanks.
2: Bye.
0: Okay, bye. All right. And Nick, of course, broke his femur. Yeah, man, I tell you what. So keep him in your prayers. Surgery went well. All's going to be fine. But like anything else, you know, it's going to be quite the rehab. So, but right now, where he is, the food is excellent. Well, that's a plus. All right. So we'll get to Bonnie and Butternut. There will be room for you too. 888-876-5593. We got Chris in South Carolina and Johnny in Durham, North Carolina. He'll be next because we ended the show last night and he was still on hold. So we got to fix that, and we will. And don't forget your prosperity checks. You got to do that before 10:27 tonight, if you do it at all. All right, so 888-876-5593 on WGN Radio.

0: WGN Radio. I'm Raleigh James. Found it. I'm not sure I'm glad I did, but it's what Marty and Whiting wanted to hear, so he gets Tears in Heaven from Eric Clapton. And yeah, now I know I wasn't on the primary drive. Yeah, enough said. You heard it. All right. And so did Marty. And that's the good news. All right. So Bonnie is in Butternut. Bonnie, welcome to WGN Radio. What's up tonight?
1: I know those darn computers can really make you so upset. Take a deep breath, and I'll tell you what my grandkids always tell me. Don't get a grabber, Granny. Calm down. Okay. You know, we have we do watch financial and stock programs in the AM.
0: Sure.
1: On TV. And they are having 5 and 6 minutes worth of commercials every single morning.
0: Yep.
1: Where it's these slot machines and gambling and put your credit card in and looks, you know, like they won $600. And I just don't understand why some of these networks are doing that.
0: Well, the networks are going to take whatever spots they can. The idea that they're really going to go ahead and audit the content is almost nil, assuming that it doesn't violate NAB practices or FCC code. It's not going to matter. You got a couple things going on. You've got the online stuff, and you know, this is for a while. Then you've got the casinos and all of that, and of course, you know, they buy the spots and they pay, and so the networks run them now, or the local stations, and sometimes it's local buys as well. In terms of how they cluster them, I'm against that as well, the multiple minute clusters, but that's the way of life these days. But sure, there's a lot of people who are willing to pay for that advertising time, you know, BetMGM or whoever, because you know, you can do that from your own phone, your smartphone, and they make money.
1: I guess. Other thing.
0: By the way, let me pause and say, as bad as those are, I'll accept them quicker than all of these medical commercials for drugs where the side effects will kill you. You know, it's like, you listen to the disclaimer, you'll never take this drug.
1: That's on the flip side of it. If you don't have the you know, a shot to lose weight or whatever, because your skin is itching.
0: Right.
1: Or then you have the gambling. So, you know.
0: Yeah.
1: Claim whatever you want to claim.
0: Yeah, exactly.
1: But other thing I was thinking with school going back, I wonder how many of the listeners remember when you would sit at the kitchen table and you would have to take paper bags or newspaper and make book covers for your books.
0: Of course. Not only that, of course, then very often top 40 radio stations would have them available for you because it had their call letters all over them and their logos and stuff like that. There was no shortage of people who would give you the paper because, of course, after all, you'd put it on your books.
1: Well, I guess I'm older than that. We have to use brown paper bags.
0: Well, no,
1: and
0: I mean, right. I'm talking about the 50s and absolutely the brown paper bags and all that. But by the mid 50s, you saw some enterprising radio stations.
1: Well, and then I remember also as time went on that the high school would make a logo and you could buy a certain amount of them.
0: Right.
1: For, you know,
0: same thing.
1: Minimal. So.
0: Oh, yeah.
1: Anyway. Well, I'm sorry you're having a bad start to your day. But
0: I don't know when my day started. I've had, two cat naps.
1: It hasn't ended.
0: It's
1: still going on.
0: I think it started, yesterday, Wednesday. Yes. All right. Well, thanks. I appreciate the call, Bonnie.
1: Bye-bye.
0: All right. So, yes, indeed. And this will all be over soon. And, the amount of slot commercials are out there. And everybody doing it as far as that, you know, starring Sharon Stone and things like that or whoever. So why? Because they pay cash. And, of course, the deal is simple. The advertisers make money. So, 888, by the way, I love the disclaimer at the bottom. If you have a gambling problem, no, I just have a problem watching the commercial. All right, so 888-876-5593. Happy, happy birthday to Chris in South Carolina. Welcome, welcome. So 39, is it?
2: No, it was 40.
0: No, like I say, we'll go with 39 again and again and again.
2: Yeah.
0: All right.
2: I enjoyed it this past Sunday. It was a blessing to be here.
0: Yeah.
2: And I went to this seafood place for my birthday called Silver Bay in Greenville.
0: Okay.
2: And had a great time. And
0: excellent.
2: I feel the same. I don't feel any older.
0: No. It's never like that. You know, the day comes and we think maybe there'll be a switch that's flipped, and there never is. So it's all incremental. But as far as I'm concerned, your last birthday, you'll count them backwards now.
2: Yeah, but the bad thing is that Clemson lost to LSU.
0: Well, yeah. Yeah, but it was a good game nonetheless.
2: You know, it was a one-sided game.
0: So, yeah, well, there is that. But did you go?
2: No, I listened to it on WCRS, and my name was shouted out by the voice of Clemson, Don Munson.
0: Really? Really? Why?
2: Yep.
0: Why? What caused that?
2: I texted it to him, give me a birthday shout.
0: And he did. Oh, that's great.
2: Number one Clemson fan.
0: That's great. Now, the Tigers, of course, traveled to Baton Rouge. They did not get the disgrace on their home field. So, what was it, 51-10?
2: Yeah, 52-10.
0: 52-10. All right, well, close
2: Clemson
0: enough.
2: Clemson will be home this week on the 12th, the day of my birthday party. And shout out to everyone that came to my party.
0: All right.
2: And hopefully Clemson will win, and I'll be listening on my little radio while I'm there.
0: Sounds great. Well, we're heading for the news, so I will talk to you soon, but keep me posted, and happy birthday.
2: Thank you so All much, right. Raleigh James.
0: Okay. Talk to you soon. All right, so how about that? 888-876-5593. We'll pick it up right there, right after the news, right here on WGN Radio. Oh, and I'm supposed to be playing a bumper, too. And sorry about that. I was busy writing, just getting in my sound cards to find out. Oh, they're back ordered for 3 weeks. More good news. But good news for Victor. I have his little Anthony request.

0: WGN Radio. I'm Raleigh James. And yes, that is a little Anthony and Imperials. I'm taking a vacation from love. I'd like to take a vacation from life right about now. But that's for Victor in Silver Spring. And a fine choice all around. Certainly better than Eric Clapton. All right, so Johnny is in Durham. Welcome to WGN Radio.
1: Oh, hello. Yeah, that song sounds like it came from a movie made.
0: Yeah, just a flip side.
1: Yeah. Anyway, I'm listening to what all you're saying, and these drug commercials are terrible.
0: Oh, they are. They are. You know, but the warnings are so, you know, out there that they're almost funny. You know, I mean, I'm waiting for it to say you'll quack like a duck or, you know, cluck like a chicken, whatever.
1: Side effects may include flatulence and death.
0: Oh, yeah, that's absolutely true, yes. And depending on where the flatulence is occurring, you might prefer the death.
1: Yeah.
0: You know,
1: anyway, let's see. Yeah, go ahead.
0: I was going to say, so many of them are for weight loss. You know, it's one thing when you're fighting some horrible autoimmune disease or whatever, but if it's weight loss, just stop eating. You know,
1: that's right.
0: Yeah.
1: Yeah, and some people, they look good with a little weight on them.
0: Yeah, well, there is that too, yes, depending on your taste. Yeah, in India particularly, weight heft is considered as a social mark because, of course, so many people are starving.
1: Yes, yeah. Well, they kind of go too far both ways in India.
0: Yeah.
1: Too skinny and too fat.
0: Yeah, well, there is that.
1: Based on the pictures I've seen anyway.
0: Right,
1: but
0: right, yes. I'm not going to Bombay either, so yes.
1: No, I'm in no position to render judgment on India.
0: Yeah. And you and me
1: body
0: both.
1: Types or whatever. I wish them all the best.
0: Yes.
1: But this song, the request that I heard, you know, my mother wants to go see all those shows in the 50s, before they were even calling it rock and roll. And she had records, and she had one. There's a really little boy I would play over and over, and they finally had to take it away from me.
0: Ooh, what is it?
1: But it was a singer, Laverne Baker.
0: Yes. Which one?
1: Well, there's two of them.
0: Okay.
1: And the one I played over and over until they had to take it away. You know, it was Trouble in Mind.
0: Okay. Now, your mother mother was lucky that you didn't discover Laverne Baker's Fifi Fifo Fum. As a kid, you would have gone...
1: Oh, the little sugar plum.
0: Yeah, you'd have gone crazy for that.
1: Oh, my. But the other song she did, everyone's done a cover of it, or a lot of people, but I think she does the best is that Lucky Old Son, her version.
0: Oh, okay.
1: It's fantastic. I was going to tell you something else, but I can't remember... Except that somebody claims they figured out who killed the Black Dahlia, but that may be too heavy for your show. You know?
0: I don't know. I wonder how many people listening to us remember the Black Dahlia, and who do they think killed her?
1: Well, I'll tell you what seems to be the consensus, if you want to hear.
0: Yeah, I do.
1: Okay. Well, you know, I won't go into details. You know how she was killed and how she was discovered.
0: Yeah.
1: And it's pretty horrific, and it's... But based on that, there's only so many people would fit the MO of someone who could do it. There was one guy that she was seeing briefly, and this is just after World War II. It's 1947.
0: Right, January 15th.
1: And he had been in the Pacific with the Army medical people with 1st Marine Division.
0: Right.
1: In particularly horrible circumstances. And he wanted to go further with his medical career, but the Army psychological profile nixed him and said no, and said he was too aggressive and had problems. You know? So they sent him back to the States, and he was in med school in California, Los Angeles, trying to continue with it.
0: Yeah.
1: And, you know, they looked at him, and it was like they quit looking at him. And yet he married, I think, right after the murder had occurred. And the wife gave him an alibi. And they just, for some reason, quit really focusing on him, although it seems that a few detectives weren't quite sure about giving up on him, but they didn't have anything on him, or so they thought. But it seems like the most likely person.
0: Well, very interesting what you're saying about it. It had a medical background because, of course, those cuts were precision on her, especially at the waist.
1: Yeah.
0: And so I know that was a big deal. completely drained of blood, severed in half at the waist.
1: Right. He had access to the, the place where they take bodies for study and stuff.
0: Yeah.
1: At the university. That's sort of...
0: That's interesting.

0: long a tooth to remember this. Well, certainly to remember when it happened, but even to remember all the hoopla afterwards.
1: Yeah, it must have went on for a while.
0: Many, many years. They had 150 suspects initially. And so, you know, it was always on the news as far as that goes. And, of course, you know, the face being mutilated with the Glasgow smile, I think they called
1: Glasgow
0: it, where they
1: smile,
0: slashed it, all that, and cuts in other places. And, of course, posed, you know, with her hands overhead and all that. Yeah.
1: But reading it, I kind of wonder if he had, like, an accomplice with him, you know, or...
0: You would wonder, because the other thing, you know, not only was this precision, but actually the way the guy did the cut in half, this was a known medical procedure. And, you know, this is this is not easy as far as that goes. So I would I wouldn't be surprised if he had some help along the way here. I don't know.
1: Yeah. I wasn't really even aware of this thing until like about a month ago. I was beating the heat wave and went to the library, and this book has just been released.
0: Oh, you mean you hadn't known about the Black Dahlia?
1: Well, vaguely, I'd heard the term, and I remember seeing, you know, things float in and out of your awareness over time.
0: It was really interesting right away, and, you know, it's just, I remember this more from being told than from really remembering it, but it was a week after she was killed that someone claiming to be her killer called the Los Angeles Examiner, congratulating them on the coverage of the case, and, you know, telling them to expect souvenirs of Beth Short in the mail, and then...
1: I think he sent them.
0: Yeah, right, he did send them. And yeah, exactly. Here is Dahlia's belongings cut out from.
1: So he was definitely the guy that killed her if he had stuff to send.
0: Well, it also included her birth certificate, her business cards. I mean, this is somebody who clearly knew her. Photographs, all that. And an address book. Now, the address book was interesting because embossed on the cover of the address book was some guy's name. So it marks up murder. But in any event, you know, they thought that. But ultimately, the FBI said all was too compromised. They couldn't really analyze it. And then there was supposedly a suicide note found, you know, and that was like months later, tucked into a shoe in a pile of men's clothing.
1: And then there were a bunch of people that confessed.
0: Right. Oh, well, isn't that the truth? Yeah.
1: Always.
0: But the guy whose name was on the address book, her roommate claimed that that Beth had rejected his, you know, advances toward her. So I think they looked at him hard.
1: Well, he was one of many, I'm sure.
0: Right. Over 150. There were over 750 investigators initially. There were 400 sheriff's deputies. There were like 250 Cal State Patrol, on and on. There was, and of course, there were rewards offered and all of that. And there were, like you say, the number of confessions that were fascinating and the number of suspects, clearly.
1: And then you had people writing books where they were talking, one of the detectives that had custody of the case for decades, you know, he said, well, toward the end of his career with the LAPD, he said, well, now we're getting a lot of people who were telling us their father did it.
0: And a lot of that.
1: And they're writing books about it.
0: Right. No, a lot of that came out as far. And there have been several books. There was one that was written that focused on a bellhop who was a mortician's assistant. And he was somehow connected with Mark, the guy whose name was on the address book. And all
1: of
0: that.
1: Well, the guy I'll tell you the name of the guy that they seemed to point to.
0: Okay.
1: Marvin Margolis.
0: Really?
1: Marvin Margolis.
0: Well, now that is interesting.
1: Yeah, I don't know if his name was on the little book or not.
0: No, it was some guy, John something or other. Or Mark something or other. Very common name, Mark something.
1: Yeah, guy that wrote
0: Mark
1: this
0: Hansen?
1: Book, Rowling.
0: Yeah.
1: He looked, you know, he looked at all of, and he, you know, he filed Freedom of Information Act things with the FBI, and he got back information for about every one of them if they had records of them. Some they didn't have any records of, but when he tried to get information about Mr. Margolis, he got a really strange reply.
0: Yeah.
1: It was like, yes, we have it, but you can't see it, kind of thing.
0: That's really interesting. And Marvin Margolis had like a stage name, Marvin Merrill.

0: And yeah, right.
1: Well, it's L.A. He's got to have one.
0: Well, right. That's absolutely it's required. So, yeah, I went by the courthouse once where they were doing the name change things, and they did them in groups of like 50 people, and they asked people to stay after they got certificates so they could clap for the last person. I just thought this was hilarious. But in any way, Margolis dated Beth Short for a while. And
1: very briefly, yeah.
0: Yeah, right. Yeah. But med student at
1: university real nearby. The guy said it was like a 10-minute drive at the most.
0: Yes,
1: a little
0: USC, right. USC, you betcha.
1: USC,
0: but
1: yeah.
0: He was looked at initially, I guess, like you say, because his wife provided the alibi. And then he left L.A. as Marvin.
1: He disappeared
0: Marvin.
1: Real quick.
0: Yeah. And so that is interesting. Well, who knows? So I guess that...
1: Well, I think he's the guy, but, you know, okay. I'm just the guy on the radio out of Durham.
0: So is that William Mann's book on Black Dog?
1: I think so. Okay. I think that's the name. Yeah.
0: Okay.
1: Yeah.
0: Yeah. All right. Well, it's a fascinating story. I mean, hell, if Dateline was around back then, they could have gotten a year out of it. So...
1: Well, they may take it up again.
0: Yeah, yeah.
1: But it was interesting to read. The writing quality of Mr. Mann, he's not writing a novel, and he's not doing, what do they call, belles-lettres.
0: Right.
1: But he's very direct and clear, so I got to say that for him.
0: Yeah, yeah, and gets into the Zodiac mystery and all that.
1: Oh, the Zodiac thing, I didn't even get into that. No.
0: Yeah, boy. Well, I may pick up that book. That sounds like something there to check out. Going to do that. Thank you.
1: Yes, and you will play Miss Baker at me.
0: Oh, absolutely, Laverne Baker. You
1: play
0: betcha.
1: Them both. You can go out and come back in.
0: Well, I absolutely could. So yes, that lucky old son, and I already forgot the first one. I'm sorry.
1: Trouble in Mind.
0: Okay, you bet it. I'll have them both. I promise.
1: Thank you, madam.
0: Okay, thanks for calling. Appreciate it. All right, so 888-876-5593. One of them coming up next on WGN Radio. We'll be right back.

0: WGN Radio. I'm enjoying that because a little too much. I love Laverne Baker. She was one of my all-time faves. And I saw her probably a year or so before she died. Sadly, her health declined rather fast. She wound up losing both legs. And it was grisly at the end. But boy, she was still in rare form. I saw her at, I think it was the Roosevelt Hotel in Hollywood. And she was just great. My favorite by her was Bop Ting-a-Ling, as far as that goes. But yes, Trouble of Mine was a great song. And Fee-Fi-Fo-Fum, good too. And yeah, that lucky old son. It'll be an argument whether you can outdo Frankie Lane on that, but I'll leave it to your guesses when you hear it. So, Elaine is in Tinley Park. Welcome to WGN Radio. Elaine, are you still with us? Did we lose Elaine already? Well, all right, you got to call me back, Elaine, is what it is. Mike in Elmwood Park, welcome back to WGN Radio.
1: How you doing, Rally?
0: Oh, you got to be kidding me. So let's just move on.
1: I got a couple of requests.
0: Yes.
1: Soul Soul Picnic by the Fifth Dimension.
0: Okay, as opposed to the original by Lauren.
1: How about Soul Deep by the Backstops?
0: Okay.
1: Yeah, I think that's all I got.
0: Okay, two. Easy enough. Thanks. But appreciate it.
1: You're welcome.
0: All right.
1: Take care.
0: So, yeah. So sure. I'm more of a Laura Nero fan on that. But as far as that goes, I'll be happy to play the Fifth Dimension. Fran is in Austin. Welcome back to WGN Radio.
2: Hey, Raleigh. Well, I agree with you on that. I'd much rather hear the original.
0: Yeah.
2: Although, you know, the Fifth Dimension one isn't too bad, but it wasn't bad until I actually heard the original. And then I thought, oh, this is, you know, no, I don't know.
0: Yeah.
2: But anyway, I was calling because I'm wondering where some people are.
0: Oh, like who?
2: Like one of them being Brian and Joliet. He used to call quite a bit to do charts, and
0: yes,
2: he had some kidney issues, I believe.
0: You're right.
2: And then there was Pete.
0: I know
2: he had a lot of stuff going on.
0: Yeah.
2: And
0: nursing home.
2: Laura in Willowbrook, we've heard from her a little bit, but she doesn't sound near as perky as she used to. I used to get a kick out of her and her musicals that she would, you know.
0: Oh, yes. She knew, absolutely. You know. Yeah, Sound of Music. Every bit of it, yeah.
2: Sound of Music, yeah.
0: Well, and Lisa and Dundee, same deal. We haven't heard from her.
2: Oh, yeah.
0: A couple times.
2: Lisa, hopefully she's doing a lot better now. The last time we heard from her, she was doing great.
0: Yes,
2: so.
0: And we pray that continues. But you're right. Laura and Willowbrook, it's been a little while. And Pete dropped off the radar. You're so right. And Brian and Juliet, so.
2: Yeah, Pete was going to have some kind of surgery, and
0: hang on a minute. Don't go away.
2: Okay.
0: Or there'll be surgery on me if I don't get to the news on WGN Radio.

0: 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I'm Raleigh James. All right, so the fight is on there with Johnny and Durham. Laverne Baker or Frankie Lane? Now, if you're talking about the Frankie Lane version that was resung on Columbia under Mitch Miller, I'll give it to Laverne Baker. But if you're talking about the original Frankie Lane on Mercury, those are fighting words. I'm going with that. All right, so I have spoken. 888-876-5593. Back to Fran on WGN Radio.
1: Yes, you have, and I agree with you. The one that you played, I've heard another one that, I don't know, had a solectomy.
0: You did. But, that's exactly what Mitch Miller did to those. And, man, that those...
1: Didn't he do that to everything?
0: Pretty much. Pretty much. Although, as bad as he was, all of the audio engineers who have since redigitized everything for CD have eclipsed anything he could have thought of. They're just horrible, like everything that came out on Motown.
1: Oh, God. Yeah. Oh, I know. And there's, like, why do they have to, so many times, have to add all this echo to everything?
0: Well, right.
1: I just
0: yeah.
1: don't get it.
0: Yeah, that was originally the MGM trick on that Tommy Edwards stuff, and it went downhill from there. But, I remember I got a CD on Leslie Gore's Greatest Hits, and I swear she should have sued them, because Quincy was so good at, getting her voice kind of deep in the background singers and all that. And, man, I heard it without out any of that. And it was just, like I say, she had a lawsuit as far as I'm concerned.
1: Oh, definitely she did. Yeah, I've heard that. I've got a friend who is just a Leslie Gore fanatic, and she bought that. And I'm thinking, how can you say you love Leslie Gore and listen to that?
0: Exactly, because the original Look of Love was just a masterpiece on that 45.
1: But,
0: absolute worst example of that was Frankie Ford. The flip side of I Want to Be Your Man was Frankie Ford's version of Time After Time. And I fully agree that the denizens at Ace overmodulated the background singers horribly. I don't care. They stripped him away and they turned him into a demented lounge singer. I mean, it was just horrible. So, and that's the kind of thing where, it's overmodulated, and there's a recording engineer who should face a death sentence, I agree, but you don't strip it away.
1: No.
0: So, exactly.
1: It's hard to fix that, though.
0: You can't fix it. You can't fix it.
1: So you might as well leave it alone rather than just take it away.
0: Yeah.
1: Of course... A lot of people don't know how to mic vocalists. I've had that experience. Oh, my God. But
0: the other one that's horribly overmodulated, and you rarely hear it on her greatest hit CDs or anything because it's so overmodulated, but it's one of her best songs, was Irma Thomas, Look Up.
1: I don't think I've...
0: Then you have to hear a little bit, because it's just such a great song, and you'll hear the overmodulation and why you don't hear it, but I don't care. I'll listen through the overmodulation.

0: modulated. It's a masterpiece.
1: Oh, I love it. Yeah, definitely is. But yeah, I remember now that I've heard that before.
0: Yeah.
1: In fact, it's on my computer, which,
0: Right.
1: If I could ever get it working, I'll hear it.
0: Good luck.
1: Yeah. Now I've locked myself out of my email somehow.
0: Oh, really?
1: It's a good thing I can still get it on my phone. But I don't know what I did. I was trying to do something and messed it up. And
0: password, maybe? Password mix match?
1: I don't know, because I put my password in and it still says unable to access.
0: Ooh.
1: And it wants me to do all this stuff with Office. I don't want to buy Office.
0: What are you on Outlook or something horrible?
1: Outlook. Yeah.
0: No. See right there. No. Just no. But
1: I've heard that Thunderbird's pretty good. So if I can ever download things again,
0: right,
1: I might try to get Thunderbird. But I can't get Winamp to download. I can't. It seems I don't know.
0: Yeah, I do know.
1: I don't know. I'm just ready to take. But I'm not having the same level of stress with it as you are. At least mine is just,
0: right. You don't have radio stations off the air in the balance.
1: No, I don't.
0: Worse than that, we've now gone into political rates, so I will have a full log. And of course, there's no explaining this if you don't run those spots. And so, oh man, public files and everything else. So it's like these spots have got to run, and they will.
1: Yeah. Oh, and then I found that drive.
0: Yes.
1: And I put something on it.
0: Yes.
1: And it said when I bought it that I could use it on my phone and on my computer. It doesn't fit in my phone. So then I found a cable that I can put the one end of it in and put it in my phone.
0: Yeah.
1: But it won't play.
0: Oh, gosh.
1: So I don't know what kind of cable I need to get that I don't have.
0: Right.
1: So it's just one thing after another, and it's just, but fortunately your thing did work. I was able to find the drive.
0: Yay. Glad to hear it.
1: And all that. And for a while I thought I was making progress. Yeah. I was so happy, and then
0: you were till you weren't. But yeah, this PC,
1: right,
0: the Windows File Explorer is pretty good for finding stuff that's not showing up. But you need more than that. As far as, do you have an iPhone? Is that what it is?
1: Yeah.
0: Okay. Well, so that's just a USB-C cable, for the most part. Well, actually, that may not be true. How old is your iPhone?
1: It's pretty new. It's what is it? 16 Pro.
0: Yeah, I think that's 16 also is just on a USB-C at that end. So
1: yeah,
0: now, of course, what you need
1: is... There's a bigger end on the other end, and that plugs into a cable. And then I can... actually, that plugs into my computer, but then I can't... I don't know. It fits together, but it won't work.
0: Yeah.
1: So I don't know whether there's... it's one thing on one end and one thing on another, and I don't know what they're called, so... I feel stupid calling. Okay, what is this? It's got a big thing on one end, a little thing on the other end.
0: Yeah, I can't say it, but I'm assuming the bigger thing is just a USB-A, and that would be like what your traditional USB cables, which were pretty large in as far as that goes. The smaller thing at the other end might be a C. Obviously, I can't diagnose it that good without knowing exactly what you're dealing with in terms of equipment.
1: Right.
0: But the good news is don't be shy about calling anybody and saying, I'm going to describe it like I'm a moron, because things like iPhones are so ubiquitous, they're going to know. So don't worry about it. You won't need to have them interpret what you're trying to tell them. They'll know. And the other end is going into the drive, right? What kind of, is it an SSD?
1: Uh, I don't know.
0: Okay, a little solid state drive that fits about in.
1: Yeah, one of those little. It fits in the computer, and it. Then the other end is a bigger end, and I thought the little end would fit in the computer, but it's the big end, and then you plug the little end into another cable.
0: Don't you plug the little end right into the drive?
1: I was trying to do that. It wouldn't do it.
0: Oh, that's interesting. Yeah. Because it sounds like it's a C to A USB cable. But there again, these are very ubiquitous. Anybody you talk to is going to know. So give them the model of your SSD and all that, and you'll get there.
1: Yeah. Now I've got to get my email back up, although, as I say, I can get it on my computer. But, what I was trying to figure out how to do was send an email, and I wound up screwing up my whole email.
0: Oh,
1: every time I touch this thing, I mess something up.
0: Right. I can relate. You know, I can't speak to Outlook because that just causes me to break out in a rash even saying the word. So I can't help you there. But in terms of your email providers, are you using commercial providers like Mail.com or Gmail or one of those?
1: Gmail.
0: You can go to Gmail directly. You don't need Outlook or anything like that. You can go directly to Gmail and get it that way.
1: Oh, okay.
0: Yeah.
1: I'll try that.
0: Yes, send me an email if you can. I'll give you the URLs to use. Of course, it'll be a day or two before I see a laptop again because I left it in Globe. But
1: I know. Yeah. I heard it was that. I'm like, oh, my God. Well, you know.
0: But as soon as I'll
1: get... having a worse day than I am.
0: Oh, yeah. No, like I say, on 2 hours of sleep. And I got to order these interfaces tomorrow morning, which means that's the East Coast. So on top of this, I have to set an alarm for like 6 a.m. my time to call them. So it's like, I don't need sleep. Who needs sleep? Yeah. But no, we'll get you through it. When you're using commercial services like that, you can actually go directly to their portals.
1: Okay.
0: All right, good deal. Okay, thanks.
1: All right.
0: Okay, bye.
1: Thanks.
0: All right,
1: bye.
0: Yeah, that's easy. All right, so 888-876-5593, 8888, Raleigh. Yeah, when you're running your own mail server, don't start me. Oh, we're going to get to Nick in Baltimore in a moment. He's calling from the hospital. I can't wait. We'll do it right after this on WGN Radio.

0: 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I'm Raleigh James. As much as I like the Laura Nero original better, man, I'll tell you what, Bones Howe did a good job with them, The Fifth Dimension and Stone Soul Picnic, 1968. All right, so, Nick in Baltimore. I'm very excited about this. So, Nick, how are you feeling?
1: How are you doing? I'm doing fine.
0: Good.
1: I know you got a spot break coming up.
0: You see, you can be there lying in pain in the hospital and know what I don't. So, yes, we've got another minute and a half and we'll go to the break. But so give me the cliff notes.
1: The cliff notes is I'm doing fine. They operated. They put my knee back together.
0: Oh, good.
1: And I will walk, but it's going to take a lot of rehab therapy. Like 3 weeks or whatever. It'll be all right. I'm going to a nice place close to where I live, so
0: good.
1: It's going to be all right.
0: Good.
1: I'm just a little frustrated, obviously. But, you know, speaking of technology, for Fran, the iPhone 16, which is what I have,
0: that's
1: a C cable.
0: Yeah.
1: It's a USB-C.
0: That's what I thought. And what she's describing sounds like a C at one end and an A at the other, but I don't really understand that, because if she's using an SSD drive, usually those are C cable inputs.
1: Yeah, or the other end, the fatter end.
0: Well, yeah, but usually on the SSDs, you know, it's little that you hold in the palm of your hand. They're simple, stupid little... I'm looking at... Why doesn't it speak? Yes, here it is. Right. Yeah, time machine. Use this. What a concept. Yeah.
1: Right. But anyway, I'm doing fine, and I won't take up any more of your time.
0: No, that's all right. That's all right. Take up all you want. I am amazed that you are the first person I've ever talked to in a hospital who says the food is good, so that's alarming.
1: Oh, yeah, it's good.
0: Excellent. Excellent. Now, so...
1: Johns Hopkins.
0: Well, yeah, I know, but even so, that's excellent. Well, hopefully the rehab place will have great food, too. But I'm glad you're going...
1: I'm sure it is.
0: Oh, good. And private rooms and all that kind of stuff, so that's nice. I'm glad you're going to a rehab hospital dedicated to rehab, because they'll work you 3 hours a day, 5 days a week.
1: Yep.
0: And, a lot of times when you do that to a nursing facility or whatever, they don't. So, that's tremendous. So they think 3 weeks you'll be walking out of there on your own?
1: Yep.
0: I'm counting on
1: it. That's the plan.
0: Well, thank you so much for calling. And do keep in touch. Let us know.
1: Okay. Thanks for all your good wishes.
0: Absolutely. You betcha. And we'll keep it up. Thanks, Nick.
1: Okay.
0: Bye-bye. All right. So, yeah. Well, bad scenario, but good outcome so far. And good food in the hospital. Yeah, he is the lucky patient there. All right. We've got a full board of calls. Let me release the line on Nick here. Give one available to you at 888-876-5593. We'll check out the news and be back to it on WGN Radio.

0: 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I'm Raleigh James. There is Soul Deep, The Box Tops, 1969 on Mella, and that was Mike's other request. So now he's heard both Stone Soul Picnic and that. All right. So, yeah, if you called early in the week and the rest of Jimmy P six pack and all that, that's in the laptop that's not here. But you'll hear it next week. And I apologize in advance for screwing up. All right. So, yeah. Oh, but I do it with alarming regularity. Let's face it. So, Eduardo and Tampa, welcome back to WGN Radio.
1: I'm here.
0: Yes, I'm here.
1: Sorry about that.
0: Yes, we're both here.
1: Yeah, thank you for the Survivor Burning Heart request yesterday. I heard
0: sure.
1: it, I think it came out around midnight.
0: Good.
1: So thank you very much.
0: My pleasure.
1: Yeah. Oh, there's a spectrum. Before I get to my job here, Spectrum, I guess, is running some fiber optic thing or something. I don't know, but they're out there right now. They said something about doing something. Is that the new thing they're doing, I guess?
0: Well, it depends. They very often can be very, very shady in those commercials about what they're really offering. If you ever hear the words fiber-fueled, run like the devil, because what that means is that part of their network's fiber, but what's coming to your house is coax cable. You don't want that. So fiber-fueled, you run like the devil. If it truly is fiber to the premises or fiber to the home, that is very interesting, and I would certainly look into it. But what's important with that is that they offer you, and this is key, symmetrical speeds. If it's any of this nonsense like, oh, it's gigabit speed, yeah, that's download, but if it's 30 megs upload, you don't want to be anywhere near it. So if they'll give you symmetrical speed, then yeah, you want to take that no matter who it's from. Spectrum actually is I think the new name for Charter. Charter had such a bad reputation they changed their name, I think. I think that's who it was. Spectrum was somebody else. So, Spectrum is the consumer-facing brand of Charter Communications. And they probably in 2014 started this out. Charter acquired Time Warner Cable and Bright House in 2016. And this all had to do with Dr. Malone and all that. But the bottom line is that traditionally Charter had the absolute worst bar none customer service for residential. Nobody came close to being this bad. I mean, they got an award. Now, I didn't say for business, but for residential, Charter was just, in fact, I refused to move to an area because Charter was served by it. That gives you an idea. And so anyway, they changed their name. Many of them have, like what I always called Cable None. Cable One became Sparklight. I don't know who thought of that, but yeah, it sounds like a 1945 car part company, but nonetheless. But anyway, so Spectrum is the trade name. And again, all of these companies that basically are built on originally the fact that they were cable networks, but now cable television and stuff, that is obviously losing a lot of ground. So almost all of them are wanting to push broadband. And I don't blame them. When they give you FTTP, fiber to the premises, or sometimes it's called FTTH, fiber to the home, either one of those, as long as it's symmetrical speed, the world is your oyster. Take it. No matter what it is, take it.
1: Symmetrical speed,
0: Yeah, and if it's anything else, they're playing with you. And that's the deal. And, you know, Time Warner before, they had a lot of lousy systems. They used to call it Roadrunner, high-speed online. Yeah, well, good luck on any speed online. But so what it is today, you'll have to ask them. But if you're getting true fiber to the premises and it's symmetrical, fall over yourself to sign up for that.
1: Okay.
0: So.
1: Let me move on to my some things that at work. It kind of ended on a good note today, but a lot of people, especially like in the ER, are leaving their stuff behind. They're very careless, and then obviously the transporter. Because I got a call yesterday, said, "Well, this lady left her Bible, and you were the one that transported it."
0: Right.
1: And eventually, I found out that she recovered the Bible, but. Uh-huh. Some of these people, they leave their, even family members, they leave their chargers plugged in, their phones behind, they leave all kinds of personal things.
0: And I understand this. Keep this in mind.
1: Yeah.
0: While it's business as usual for you in your day at work, for somebody who's having to go to the ER, either themselves or with a family member, this is a crisis. And the idea that they've got all their wits about them, they don't. So you're going to have people who will leave all sorts of things. The longer you are there, the odder things you're going to come across. But the bottom line, again, is think about how upset people are when they're in that situation. I'm surprised they managed to drive home.
1: Yeah.
0: So that's I kind of forgive them for that. And then there are other times, by the way, where someone will be transported to the ER, and there, you know, if it's a situation where you know, the hospital takes off their shoes and all that, they may never see them again. You know, we had that one time from John. The hospital called a year later. I think we have your tennis shoes. We gave them up for lost. They removed them from them, and when we left, there was nowhere to be found. We're like, oh, well, just tennis shoes. Not that that's cheap in this day and age, but nonetheless. But a year later, I think you left your tennis shoes. God, all right. But we didn't leave them. They took them, you know, that kind of thing.
1: Yeah.
0: So depending on who is undressing you and, you know, or cutting your clothes off, depending on the level of the emergency, you may not see that stuff right away.
1: Yeah, I mean, I didn't raise my voice or get upset or anything like that.
0: No,
1: I mean,
0: of course not.
1: I escorted somebody a couple of days ago, a family member, because she left her cell phone.
0: Right.
1: She recovered, and I told the lady I was going to go back to get the Bible, Bible.
0: Yeah.
1: But I forgot, and then I got a call. So, what did you remember?
0: You're right.
1: You know, yeah, going back there to get in. Today when I came in to supervise,
0: found
1: this lady's Bible. So good for her.
0: Yeah, exactly.
1: Yeah.
0: But yeah, give them all a break because this is a crisis to them.
1: Yeah. My last transfer today was a Korean vet, and he said he was in the service 27 years. He had some health problems, but he was like vomiting. But he looks like he's going to be okay.
0: Let's hope so. But yeah, well, once he's stable, maybe you'll go get some good stories.
1: Yeah.
0: All right.
1: I told him it was an honor to transport him, and I told him, you know, my hero growing up was Douglas MacArthur. So I told him that.
0: Oh well, he must have been pleased at that.
1: Yeah.
0: All right.
1: Yeah.
0: Excellent. I'm sure it brightened his day, and that's important.
1: And he said he's been to Chicago.
0: Oh, I'm sure.
1: That's him. I was from Chicago. Yeah.
0: Good. Good. Yeah. Excellent.
1: Okay, Raleigh,
0: well,
1: I'll let you go, and I know you want to finish these calls because today's your last day for the week.
0: Oh, yes. Thank you. Appreciate
1: it. Have a good weekend.
0: All right. Okay, bye.
1: I'll enjoy the rest of the show.
0: Right.
1: Thank you very much.
0: Yeah. Good weekend. Oh, you know what? My weekend's already spoken for. All right. So that's fine. Let's see. Oh, we have Nick in Chicago. All right. Nick in Chicago. What's up on WGN Radio?
2: All right.
0: Nick is listening to his radio. We'll put him on hold, and he'll soon. When you're waiting online, don't listen to your radio. And I realize at this particular studio, during the breaks, all you hear is silence. You don't hear WGN's return feed because I wired it that way for my convenience, but it wasn't for yours. And apologies for that. All right. So we'll pick it up right after this on WGN Radio.

0: WGN Radio. I'm Raleigh James. Always liked that. 1975 is Calvin Arnold, as far as that goes. You're saying, who is that? Well, I'll tell you the label and you'll say, who is that? It's on Nine Chains. Yeah, okay. Well, whatever. I just thought it was clever. And you listen to those words and you think, my God, this must have been written in 1955, not 1975. But there it is. He wrote it and produced it. Calvin Arnold. And you're saying to yourself, who is that? He's from Georgia. That's about all I know. And I came across that because the Entertainers, a beach music band, covered it. And when I heard the Entertainers doing it, I thought to myself, it ain't original of them. Who did this? And digging a little further, I found Calvin Arnold. All right, so maybe you know more than I do. So 888-876-5593. Now, Nick has successfully turned off his radio, I do believe, and welcome back to WGN Radio.
1: Yeah. I did have my radio on because sometimes the sound goes dead and then you were saying something and I want to know what you were saying.
0: Well,
1: I don't use my radio.
0: Anytime the sound is dead at this studio, it's because WGN is taking over the programming for commercial breaker news. So it's never me. So you can listen to the dead air till I come back and you're safe.
1: Oh, okay. Thank you. But I'm still alive and so are you. So far,
0: yeah, right, exactly.
1: We're still here. Yeah, I was looking in, I'll make it fast because I know you said you have a full board. Is that correct?
0: It is true, absolutely. Every line is lit.
1: That's good. Okay, this is September 8th. By the way, today's pick three number for there's two drawings, midday and evening. Today's pick three winning lottery numbers were 911. Isn't that something?
0: It is, yeah.
1: Yeah, and the year after the attacks in New York and then on the Pentagon, the next day, I don't know if they had two drawings or just one drawing a day, but it was 911 also, if you remember that.
0: Interesting.
1: That way back then.
0: Interesting.
1: Yeah. Okay.
0: Yeah.
1: The USA Today, September 8th, Florida sweeps top three places to retire to in new report. And they show, and I was hoping to get in before Eduardo, who used to be calling in when he was in Chicago as Eduardo from Midway, by the Midway Airport area in the south side. But Orlando, Miami, and Tampa are listed in that order.
0: I wouldn't pick any of them. The first thing is you better love humidity because it will kill you for 7 months of the year, number one. Number two, you better have deep pockets because Miami is about the most expensive place to live right now. Number three, Orlando was a toilet because it was always inland. There was nothing there, and then Walt Disney World was developed, and they developed a lot after that, but it's still inland Florida. Who the hell wants that? And then, of course, Tampa's Tampa. All right, so.
1: Absolutely.
0: And as long as you don't, Tampa is probably between the three there, Tampa is probably the worst at the humidity. It's just oppressive.
1: I don't know.
0: Yeah.
1: I'm glad you brought that up.
0: Well, you know, that whole Gulf Coast, whether you're in Tampa or you're in Mobile or Pensacola or Biloxi or New Orleans or Houston, you're going to die. I mean, as far as I'm concerned.
1: Yeah, I've heard about the humidity. I hate humidity. We had what's called a heat dome here in Chicago a few weeks ago. They should have called it heat and humidity dome. So when I went out in it, I felt like I was walking against a wall of humidity. You know, I was that bad.
0: Right.
1: Getting older, and as we get older, you notice those things. And okay. Well, maybe I'll burn out a couple of minutes before your break comes up for your top of the hour news, and I'll mention this other thing about mailing. Also from the USA Today. This is from this is September 10th. Mailing paper checks is a bad idea. Story.
0: There are many people who think that because of the way they can be doctored, altered, washed, and all that.
1: Right.
0: That
1: is one of the things.
0: Yeah.
1: The old physical way of actually, if you don't buy a pen that is says specifically, and the bigger stationery stores like in the Chicago Office Max, Office Depot, or Office Depot bought Office Max, or they're both the same company, but you can buy a special pen that has special ink that'll really soak into the
0: paper. It might make a difference, and it might not, because a lot of people who are depositing mobily, all those checks are looking at is the amount. They don't care if they're written Adolf Hitler.
1: Yeah, you're right about that. Yeah, you can write it. It's been proven. People have written Mickey Mouse, Donald Duck, and it's gone through.
0: Well, absolutely. Yeah. My clients on my radio stations, you know, my company's Globecasting. One word. It's pretty simple. They won't write. They'll write the call letters, or they'll write the name of the show, whatever. And it doesn't matter. Goes through.
1: Yeah. They asked you to write it a certain way, but otherwise, yeah. But the two main things was that what I mentioned about the writing out something that can be bleached out and other technology. And the other thing is the modern phones have those cameras now. You can use them to process a check right on the spot.
0: Well, of course.
1: On the bottom left is the routing number, and the bottom middle is the checking account number.
0: Right.
1: And that can be a problem. And in fact, except for one thing that I mail in a payment to for a credit card, because I don't know when I'll be using it, and then when I run out of, you know, run the payment, run the balance down to zero, then I don't have to worry about sending in a payment, you know, a check or anything. But I get a money order, and I send that, and, you know, I get the cash, you can make out a money order, you know. Okay, I think we're getting close to you having your break at the top of the hour.
0: I got another minute and a half, but that's all right. Thank you. I appreciate the call.
1: Okay, thank you. Nice hearing you.
0: Yeah, USA Today had one of those still sending checks in the mail. Time to stop. You know, there's fraud in so many countless ways as far as that goes. The one thing I will say, obviously you're going to have to pay for your bank accounts to satisfy a credit card balance or something like that. But if you're buying online anything, don't use a debit card. Do not in any way involve your bank account. Put it on a credit card. You've got protection there. And then, of course, like I say, you're going to have to pay the credit card off. But, you know, if thieves see a check in the mail, at this point, since fewer and fewer people are writing little checks, it's probably going to be a big check. And at least that's what the thieves are counting on. And so you've got a lot of people who are, in fact, going after that of the criminal intent. I will say right now, paper checks, 3% of all payments in the United States right now. So there you have it. All right. So we'll pick it up there next hour right here. Got to Kimberly and Cindy and Johnny and Austin. All right. Ruth and Gurney, Robert in Chicago. And we will drop Nick's line since he's gone and have one available for you on WGN Radio.

0: I'm Riley James. It's one of my all-time favorite records, 1958, Bob and Earl. Yeah, Bobby Bird, Rockin' Robin of fame, and Earl Nelson, and they were both members of the Hollywood Flames before that. Yeah, Buzz, Buzz, Buzz. Right after that, they actually recorded this in 58 for Class, and I thought it was a terrific record. So, yeah, after Bobby Bird left, Bob Reif became Bob with Earl Nelson, but on this, that was Bird and Nelson doing Gee Whiz, and like I say, it's absolutely one of my faves. Later, if you're wondering, you're saying, I know that name. Well, you do, because Harlem Shuffle later, but that wasn't Bobby Bird in that. That was Bob Reif. Anyway, if you were having the misfortune of listening to the stream of my AM today, you heard parts of that record ad nauseum as I was testing out all sorts of possibilities to the sound card workaround. And I figured, well, I'm at least going to entertain myself while I'm doing it. So 888-876-5593. I believe that Robert in Chicago has a request or two. So, Robert, welcome back to WGN Radio.
1: Oh, thank you, Raleigh. I just have two requests here. One, I believe this was Laverne Baker, a tune called Shake a Hand.
0: No, well, she did a version of it, but that wasn't the hit. There were two people who were very famous for it, and why can't I think of this right now? And neither of them are her. I know that. But so many people have done that over the years, but no, it wasn't her.
1: Oh, right. Yeah, I remember the one. I remember was like a shrill that they call it on the piano in the background.
0: Yeah,
1: and all. It was really nice. Yeah.
0: Yeah.
1: Well, anyway, the other one was
0: Faye Adams. That's who it is.
1: Oh, Faye Adams. Okay.
0: Yeah, right. Yeah. I knew it would come to me eventually. Yeah, Faye Adams. And there's another female who had it out at the same time, but Faye Adams would be the hit.
1: Yeah, I know there were about three or four black ladies that had those powerful voices at that time. Yeah.
0: Yeah.
1: Yeah. Well, anyway, the other one is now, I don't know if it was the same tune, Lieber and Stoller, but it was Hound Dog by Big Mama Thornton.
0: Oh, yeah, that's the original.
1: Yeah, the original.
0: Absolutely. Yeah. On Duke Peacock, that's one of Don Robey's labels, yep.
1: Yeah, did Lieber and Stoller write that one?
0: Yeah,
1: or?
0: They did.
1: Yeah, because I know they did a lot of the early Elvis stuff too. Yeah,
0: right.
1: Yeah, that was more like a kind of a rhythm and blues kind of.
0: Well, that's what they were writing primarily.
1: Right.
0: That's what they were really famous for writing. And that Big Mama Thornton recorded that in 1952. So it was a few years before Elvis. And she recorded it in L.A., but Don Robey picked it up on Peacock Records in Houston. Yeah. And that was really her only hit. It sold 500,000 copies on Shellac, on 78 RPM. And it was,
1: that time, sure.
0: Yeah, absolutely. Yeah. And it was just huge at the time. But that song's been recorded over probably 250 times. So everybody and their brother. But yes, Lieber and Stoller absolutely wrote that. And there was a deal. One of them, and I vaguely remember this story, and I don't remember which one. One of them had been touring Europe and came back on the boat, and the other one said, "We have a hit with Hound Dog," and when Elvis hit. Yeah. And it was just like, what? And boy, did they.
1: Of course, Elvis did it like the rock and roll version more. Yeah.
0: Well, the problem with Elvis recording your song is Colonel Parker demanded part of the publishing. And period.
1: Sounds like him.
0: It was very ugly. And, some people actually rightfully refused it. But Lieber and Stoller were a little more mercenary from the standpoint of saying, hey, a percentage of something's better than nothing at all. So they did cut him some stuff. And that was true with some of their other deals as well.
1: Yeah. Yeah, so if you could get to those two eventually,
0: It was Johnny Otis who asked Lieber and Stoller to meet Big Mama Thornton.
1: Oh.
0: And at the time, Lieber and Stoller weren't old enough to vote. They were like 18, 19 years old. And Johnny Otis said, yeah, come on by my house. I want you to meet Willie Mae. And Willie Mae, of course, was Big Mama. And then the problem is Big Mama Thornton already had been signed to Don Robey's Peacock record. So bottom line was Roby went to Johnny Otis and said, "Hey, I got this artist and I can't do anything with her." And so it was Johnny Otis who heard her and said, "Oh man, there's something there," and brought Lieber and Stoller over to the house. And that's just the way it was. And
1: When I hear Johnny Otis, I think of, was that Little Willie and the Hand Jive?
0: Yes, absolutely. But it was so many other people. The Johnny Otis Show. There would have been no Etta James if it weren't for Johnny Otis, and so many others. And so.
1: It was like a big production, right? That he had.
0: He was responsible for so much. And a lot of people didn't realize it, but he really was. So, Hound Dog really was a lot like 60 Minute Man. These were records that really took R&B and made them, I won't say mainstream, but close to it, selling a lot of records.
1: Right, right. Yeah, Jackie Wilson was 60 Minute Man. I remember his version. Yeah.
0: Well, yeah, but originally, of course, Billy Ward and the Dominoes, but Jackie Wilson had been with Billy Ward and the Dominoes.
1: That's right. Yeah.
0: Yeah. So, but a lot of things, there were a lot of stories about how they wrote Kansas City, which was Casey Lovin originally, and just on and on. There's the early Lieber and Stoller. There are tons of great stories.
1: Oh, yeah. Yeah. Okay, Robbie, thanks a lot for your info. And I'll be talking to you soon. Again.
0: Absolutely. Thanks. Appreciate it. All right. Okay. And yes, man, copyright for Hound Dog. Once again, you got the words and music attributed to Big Mama Thornton and Don Roby. It was renewed that way as well. But from what I understand, Lieber and Stoller managed to get their royalties back. But it was quite the deal. And on and on. But that was so common. All right. So.

0: That's the worst part of that. It's not even how much it costs. You sweat.
1: $3,500.
0: Well, so what? But you're sweating. That's
1: so
0: the problem.
1: What? Would you like to contribute?
0: No, I mean, when you're talking about $3,500, that is such a drop in the bucket for what I have to spend on these radio stations.
1: Well, it's all relative.
0: Yeah.
1: And then one more other thing, a little bit of moist carpet to only learn that the foundation has a copper pipe leak.
0: Oh, no.
1: So now I've got a great big nice crater in the dining room.
0: I'm more concerned about the possibility of mold setting in.
1: I think I caught it in time.
0: I hope so. Well, make sure you watch that and don't let it go anywhere so you don't
1: it's all fixed now. They're just a crater, like looking at the surface of the moon.
0: They've completely dried it and there's no mold there?
1: No.
0: Okay. Good.
1: No, I caught it in time.
0: Thank God. Because that, that wouldn't have been $3,500. That wouldn't have been closer to $35,000.
1: Fortunately, I had insurance on that.
0: Excellent.
1: On that, I didn't on the AC, but enough of that crap.
0: Mm.
1: I mean, but it's just little surprises that lurk around the corner that you're just not prepared for.
0: Absolutely.
1: Financially or emotionally.
0: Right, absolutely.
1: Yeah. So anyway, enough of that. Is this new Windows 11 the latest Vista, or is it even worse and horrible?
0: Yeah, Vista or 8. No, I understand what they're doing, and I don't like it as far as that goes. So there are real problems, but I wouldn't say it's Vista or 8. It's just convoluted in a different way.
1: Yeah, but it's still hell.
0: Well, it's hell for a programmer, I'll tell you what.
1: Well, do you think, for a user,
0: I don't find it bad at all. For a user, no problem.
1: How many businesses or different types of businesses are affected by all this crap besides your radio station?
0: Well, it depends. And, if we were really in the online business, we wouldn't be using Windows anything. We'd be Linux. So it depends what you're doing and why you're doing it. Obviously, I'm loath to use the Windows machines, but some of the automation software and stuff that I use calls for it. I don't have a choice. But given the choice, I don't stay with Windows for anything. And I would assume larger businesses aren't either. Their IT departments are probably using Linux.
1: Also, I'm trying to move fast here because I know you got callers. I did get the hold of Kevin, and I'm running the 2020
0: news. Oh, good. Good. Some of that stuff is laugh out loud funny.
1: It is.
0: Yeah.
1: I mean, you got to have a sense of satire to understand it sometimes.
0: Yeah.
1: And sometimes satire really flies over my head a little bit.
0: Yeah, but other times you hear something and you just laugh out loud. At least
1: I mean, it's great, and I'm happy to have it.
0: Good.
1: Thank you very much.
0: Oh, my pleasure.
1: It runs at 20 minutes after every hour from 5 to 10 a.m.
0: Excellent.
1: On my morning show.
0: All right.
1: You talked about Charter cable turning into, well, here it turned into Spectrum.
0: Yeah, everywhere it turned into Spectrum, the residential portion certainly.
1: And
0: yeah.
1: They have cleaned up their acts somewhat in Austin because
0: you got competitors.
1: Their competitor is Google Fiber.
0: Of course.
1: So people are bailing out there like rats on a sinking ship.
0: Yeah, absolutely. And if you can get fiber to the premises symmetrical, then it's a good deal, and I wouldn't hesitate. But anything else from them, I wouldn't touch with a fork.
1: Well, Spectrum, I'm not going near Google. I don't like them. But anyway.
0: By the way, for their fiber, I'd hold my breath and do it in a heartbeat.
1: I know it. I know you would.
0: Yeah, but you betcha.
1: The thing is, this... the Spectrum, I called them up, and I got a heck of a deal to stay. Yeah, they used to call it retention. They call it customer solutions.
0: Right, but the point is, unless you're on fiber to the premises symmetrical, you're just dealing with cable broadband. And it sucks.
1: Google Fiber takes your fiber right to your house.
0: Well, that's what FTTP is, of course. But what I'm getting at here is the problem with your connections are when they're advertising a gig down, or it's our gigabit connection, your upstream is less than 30 megs, usually.
1: I'm getting 27.
0: Oh, God. You see right there. No. Stick a fork in it. I won't live there.
1: I mean, downloads about, if I'm lucky, 500.

0: Well, right, but that's still so asymmetrical that it's lopsided.
1: Yeah, I know. You know, I can live with it, though, for the price. Yes, I can live with it.
0: All right. Well, Google Fiber is probably even cheaper because they're real cheap.
1: It probably is, but
0: okay.
1: At any rate, another couple. Oh, these AI jingles. Have you heard any of these things? I mean, they're like toys to these little wannabe programmers.
0: I don't know if I've heard any. Where would I hear them?
1: I was sent some as a courtesy for my Soul of the City, which I said, thank you. You can put them back where you got them.
0: Right. Okay.
1: I appreciate your
0: Your efforts,
1: creativity, and your efforts, but I don't need those.
0: Okay.
1: And then I got stuck with some of my morning show, which were just removed.
0: Okay.
1: Thank God. I mean, they were horrible.
0: I don't know that I've encountered this.
1: Oh.
0: So.
1: You notice the Google. I mean, Google. Listen to me. These AI graphics, haven't you? I mean, they're everywhere.
0: Well, you know, I'm not visually inclined, so I don't see much in the way of graphics. I don't notice much.
1: Well, they all have a certain look to them.
0: And what is it a graphic for?
1: It could be for Houston Radio Platinum. Any business. But you know, some people, you know, when you look at graphics, you got to have the talent to know that less is more. And if that doesn't catch your eye in about a second and a half, they're gone. Right. And you see all these things, and it's just loaded. If you don't know what you're doing, I'm sure there's people that know how to do this, right? But if you don't know what you're doing,
0: they make it very easy as far as that to create, and they probably are, you know, to create images with ChatGPT or, you know, use Adobe Firefly or Canva. You know, there's a bunch of them out there, I know, and I would assume that people who are not necessarily artistic inclined go to town with this.
1: Yeah, it's garbage in, garbage out.
0: So don't look at it.
1: Well, not unless it involves me, I don't.
0: Well, if it involves you, hopefully you've got something you can do to stop it.
1: Exactly.
0: Yeah,
1: I wanted to mention one other thing for Fran and folks that like the Marvelettes.
0: Ooh.
1: On my Sunday night show.
0: Marvelettes.
1: The 8 p.m. Central Time feature artist this week is the Marvelettes.
0: This is good, and you'll definitely get into the songs that are Gladys Horton leads and the songs that are Wanda Young leads.
1: Exactly.
0: Yeah.
1: All
0: right.
1: Soul of the City, Sunday night, 6 to midnight, Central Time, soulofthecity.net.
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0: Yep.
1: I'm also on in the morning, Monday through Friday, from 6 until 10 a.m., 5 until 10 a.m., but it's not classic soul.
0: No.
1: There's some of it, but it's other stuff, too.
0: Yeah, but so. Sunday night, 6 p.m. to midnight Central. Be there or be square, because as I've mentioned many times, this is a labor of love for Johnny. He adores obscure R&B the way I do, and he makes absolutely no money on this, and it usually is a hassle to even do, and so he's doing it for your benefit if you like this stuff. So Sunday night, 6 to midnight, it's not recorded, it's not replayed, it's just live. SoulOfTheCity.net.
1: There's no archives.
0: Right.
1: And one other thing, I heard one of your callers mention Jackie Wilson. If your listeners like Jackie Wilson, this is also nobody's making any money off of it. A gentleman who has been very helpful to me with the Soul of the City radio show is a gentleman named Will Howard.
0: Sure.
1: And he has got the Facebook link, her page, to Jackie Wilson Music and A&D Memories. Jackie Wilson Music and Memories on Facebook. There's classic photos of Jackie Wilson. There's links to great songs by him that you've never heard before. And you talk about a labor of love. Will Howard has been at this for many years now, and it's a fabulous.
0: No, it's truly great, and there's, in addition to all that, there's some great stories from people and some behind-the-scenes stories about Jackie and some of his appearances and some of the venues, so it's a lot of fun.
1: A lot of it. So with that wraps up my notes. I try to be concise and let you get to your other callers.
0: Well, thank you for calling, and thank you for doing it. Sunday night, 6 to midnight, be there or be square.
1: Thank you, Raleigh. Right. Have a good night.
0: Okay, you too. Okay, bye. Yeah.
1: Okay.
0: And now that I think about it, since the laptop is at the other studio, you'll hear a replay of this show if you understand how to get there by date. What you can do is go to RaleighStream.net downloads, and you'll see if you click on it, it's going to come up with Raleigh, and it'll have a date. You can just change the date from say 09/09/26 to 09/10/26, and you'll hear the replay. Because I'm not going to be able to put the links up tonight or anything like that. I will get to it eventually, but I promise I'll upload the show, so it'll be there, and I'll put it on the stream. I say that. We'll see if I can and take it from there, but otherwise we'll get to it over the weekend. So 888-876-5593, 8888 Raleigh. Yes, this is good. Now, I've got a half hour, and I want to go through Brian with a Y in Florida, well, actually in Miami with two I's, Kimberly and Dalton, Cindy in Chicago, Floyd in Iowa, and Ruth in Gurnee. Oh, and there's a line. I said there's a line available for you. I would be wrong. Someone has taken it even as I speak. So as soon as you hear somebody hanging up, you'll know it's time for your turn to get on in there. And so other than that, I hope you did write your prosperity checks earlier tonight. Yep, the new moon was at 10:27 p.m., and that was Central Time. And so if you didn't, probably still okay to do it a couple hours late. But okay, so that's where we'll pick it up, coming up with you right after the news, right here on WGN Radio.
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WGN Radio. That's the original hit, Faye Adams, Shake a Hand. And that was 1953 on Herald. Yeah, going way back, mostly shellac copies of that. And then half the Atlantic stable did it, whether it was Laverne Baker or Ruth Brown in 1960 or on and on. But originally, the hit was on Herald, and it was Faye Adams. And actually, it was Faye on Herald a few years after that that did, is my favorite song by her by far, was The Hammer.

0: Never plays that. It was a flip side of the Sound Herald in 1956, so I think it was like Anytime, Anywhere on the A side that, neither here nor there to me, but man, I heard the hammer, and I was, yeah, there's the record. All right, well, of course, it did absolutely nothing, other than warm my heart anyway. We have Brian with a Y in Florida. Well, there's an I in Florida, too. So, okay, Brian, what's up?
1: Speaking of shaking hands, I like to telephonically shake your hand for your discussion the other night about ampersands. And here I thought I was the only person still in this century who was punctilious about punctuation. I love ampersands, and some night I'm going to interrogate you about the interrobang, my favorite punctuation mark.
0: All right.
1: But not tonight. I got other business to conduct here, and I want to clear the lines for all of the rest of the callers. Get everybody on. Man, you've been on a roll this week. I'll try not to derail you. Some old business about Chi-Town Ken and his doo-wop group that he was doing auditions for. I don't know. He was seemed to be set on the enchantments. But, you know, are the enchantments the next generation? I wanted to make the suggestion, go ahead and use enchantment. I like it. I mean, I was on the radio in New Mexico, what Trump wants to call New America, the land of enchantment. So I got no problem with enchantment, but you came up with five, as I recall.
0: Oh, there were eight.
1: Other bands with the same, or other groups with
0: eight.
1: The same name.
0: Yes.
1: So do a variation on it. The Enchantment Punk Brigade or something.
0: Yeah.
1: just do a variation on it because you want to be unique. That's the thing about show business. You may not be very good, but you're the only one with your act. You know what I mean?
0: Well, absolutely. But I think the first thing Ken needs is members. I don't think anyone's taken him up yet.
1: Oh, I figured he'd be having his phone ringing off the wall with that.
0: Nope.
1: With a WGN audience? Well, come on, folks. I'd be standing in line knocking on his door if I wasn't 2,000 miles away down here in the humidity. You know, I happen to like the humidity,
0: although
1: I better towel myself off right now. I'm perspiring so profusely. Every time somebody complains about the weather down here, the heat in the summertime, I always have the same line for them, Raleigh. I say, hey, have you ever considered moving to North Dakota? It's a lovely state, and it was Theodore Roosevelt's favorite of all the lower 48, the only 48 in his day. So North Dakota, and you know something? In the dozen years I've been laying that line on people, never once has anybody admitted to ever having set foot in North Dakota. I've been there 5-6 times, I think. You've probably been there a dozen times. You probably worked at a radio station in Bismarck, if I know your history at all. Am I right?
0: I didn't, but I almost did. I almost went to work for Meyer Broadcasting in Bismarck. You're right. And they had a wonderful little facility there. I liked Bismarck, man, Dan.
1: Did you notice the architecture in Bismarck is really strange? I've never seen a city of its size anywhere in the lower 48 that had some houses. I'm talking about residential. That struck me that way. It seemed to be a unique thing. Even Fargo was different. You know what I mean?
0: I loved Fargo. The West Acres Mall, which had the Roger Maris Museum and three display cases. Yes, remember it well.
1: So here's a technical question, but it's an easy one for you. Are any of these songs you play, and I don't do requests, make requests of you. You got enough people doing that. If I did, I'd say Dennis Day with the old Hoagie Carmichael standard, Buttermilk Sky, old Buttermilk Sky. But you don't have to play that. I can get it up on YouTube. But my question is, where are you getting this music? Are any of these songs we're hearing actually on 45, you're playing on an old turntable?
0: Yeah, well, they were played on an old turntable when I put them on the computer. Now they're files, but they came from 45s. Originally, when I had time on my hands, I would depop them, and I might get 2,000 pops out of a record. It would drive John crazy for hours, but I would. And, every now and then I would rip something from a CD, and I was always sorry about it. But, yeah, a lot of 45s and some 78s.
1: But on the air, we're always hearing
0: not always.
1: Digital.
0: Not always. I've got a turntable sitting right here, and I do use it from time to time, but not as much as I probably used to.
1: But right. Well, I bet you couldn't put your hands on a copy of Dennis Day doing Old Buttermilk Sky. The other night, I'm still flying high from getting 5 out of 5. And my compliments to whoever's writing those questions for you, because it ran the gamut. And I like that. I'm a generalist, if you haven't noticed by now, Raleigh. And we went from the definition of tripe to the number of marriages of Mickey Rooney.
0: Right,
1: and
0: right.
1: And I knew he had been married 8 times. I wasn't sure about the 9th, and I also knew one of his wives had been murdered with his gun, but not by him.
0: Right.
1: I knew a lot of his history, but I wasn't sure about that. But I was certain that Liz Taylor had 8, and who could forget Larry Furtensky, for heaven's sake.
0: Yeah.
1: But this brought to mind serial celebrity marriage, and when you know, that phrase brings to mind one surname immediately, and that would be Gabor, the three Gabor sisters.
0: Oh, God, yes.
1: Although, actually, there was a fourth, the mother, Jolie, who lived to 100, I was surprised to read. She only had 3 husbands, but the daughters, all 3 of them, took up where she left off. Between the 3 of them, Ava, Zsa Zsa, the most famous, and let's not forget Magda.
0: Right.
1: There were 20 marriages, but only one person in history, Raleigh James, one person in history, and he happens to be one of my favorite actors of all time, only one person can claim to have married 2 of the 3 Gabor sisters. You want to take a stab at who that would be? I'll give you a hint.
0: By the way, it should have been Merv Griffin, but who was
1: that's
0: it?
1: No. He was hanging out with Ava.
0: Yeah,
1: And the man in question married Zsa Zsa and Magda, but not Ava. If he would have had the trifecta, that would have been another story, especially given his suicide note. He was a suicide. He committed suicide in Barcelona, I believe, somewhere over in Spain. And I'm talking about George Sanders. The first of 3 Mr. Freezes on the Batman TV show, but really his signature role was a portrait of Dorian Gray, and also he was terrific opposite Joel McRae in Foreign Correspondent, perhaps the most underrated of the great Hitchcock films. George Sanders, suicide note. He took pills in a hotel room, and it was very succinct. He just said, "I am bored." And I made, I reported on this to somebody on the internet a few years ago, and he came back to me and he said, "No, actually, you misquoted the suicide note." He didn't say, "I am bored." He said, "I am gabored."
0: Oh, God, this is hilarious. Yeah.
1: Well,
0: and,
1: I'll say goodnight. And
0: right,
1: hey, I want to keep listening to you at least through the year 2525.
0: Oh, God. We'll talk to you later. Okay, bye.
1: Bye.
0: Thanks. Yeah, well, George got around in his 65 years as far as marriages go. The first one wasn't Gabor, and there was somebody in between Zsa Zsa and Magda, too, as far as that goes. But I think he was born in Russia, actually. But anyway, I digress. 888-876-5593-8888. Raleigh, and let's see, we've got Floyd, and Floyd is in Iowa. So what's happening tonight, Floyd?
2: Raleigh, I just happened to catch on the, I think it was on YouTube, a video of the state anthem of the Soviet Union. I didn't know they had one. I knew we have national anthems. I thought the Soviet Union, a lot of republics, they had one. It's at 3 minutes, 37 seconds. And it started, of course, now one of the versions is a militaristic tink, tink, tink thing with a lot of military stuff on it. But this thing, and when I was a kid, I just never did like the vocals that much. I always liked the instrumentals. But this thing starts out with a blast, a blare. My sister would know what that's called, an instrumental with all the instruments in the orchestra. And then it picks up with some woman's voice as a chorus. When I heard that, I thought, this is absolutely beautiful.
0: Here you go.
2: And there it is. And it showed the montage.
0: And it depends who's recording it, of course. I think that was a Canadian group that I just played, but there are several. Yes, they have a national anthem.
2: Didn't know it. And then the montage they show of their countryside and such, I can understand easily when you see the beauty of that. So, of course, just like the United States.
0: Well, the other thing is, look at
2: the Rocky Mountains.
0: Look at the size of it. I mean, Russia's
2: absolutely
0: the kind of place, whatever terrain you want, they got it.
2: Yes. The vistas. The Caucasus Mountains in the south and the Georgian Republic go up to the Siberian snow-covered fields.
0: Yeah.
2: And it's absolutely beautiful. And I mean, I've seen how easily someone would want to get in there and defend that place. But by golly, Raleigh, I didn't know they had an anthem.
0: Oh, yeah, yeah.
2: Accidentally came across it.
0: I think it was like 1944. It came out during World War II. And
2: it replaced the one
0: I just played. That replaced another one, the International, and so they replaced it with that in 44. And then they changed it in 77, removing Stalin's name. And then of course they did it for good reason. They did away with it in 91, obviously, like the rest of the USSR.
2: Yeah. Yeah, well, I'm glad you told me about that, the Canadian chorus that recorded this.
0: Yeah.
2: I'll know who to listen for then.
0: Yeah,
2: because, of course, I could...
0: I think you'll see it as Duke of Canada is where you'll see it.
2: It might be.
0: Yeah.
2: And again, and one of the gentlemen earlier, I'm glad you told me about this podcast, too, because I want to find out more about this fiber optic he was talking about. I just got in the tail end of that.
0: Oh.
2: I could find your podcast and find out what he's talking about.
0: All right.
2: Podcast. And then find out more about this fiber optic. Raleigh, it's always good to hear your show.
0: Likewise, thanks. And thank you for calling. All right, so 888-876-5593. Moments left, but I'm going to spend them with Kimberly, Cindy, and Ruth on WGN Radio.
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0: WGN Radio, I'm Riley James. Well, actually, to some degree, Dennis Day was an interesting choice for Old Buttermilk Sky, which was a Hoagie Carmichael record from 1946. And, of course, he did it, and then Kay Kaiser did it, and then Danny O'Neill did it, and some women did it, and yeah, about three or four women. And then I always think of the Paul Weston version with Matt Dennis, who did the lead. And then, yeah, there was a Dennis Day version, which you just heard, but you don't normally get a request for his version, but there you have it. Nellie Lutcher in 56, yeah, 10 years later. Rusty Draper, you know, there were a number of people who did Old Buttermilk Sky, to say, about four dozen easily. Willie Nelson cut it in 88, and Crystal Gayle had it on an album. Yeah, Peggy Lee, she recorded that about 10 years before they actually released it, and they released it on a CD in about 2015 on her. So, yeah, there's Old Buttermilk Sky, why not? All right, so 4 minutes, and here we go. If Kimberly in Dalton is still with us. Are you still with us, Kimberly?
1: I'm still here, Raleigh. I originally started calling when my mom told me you knew your computer about her request from last night, but you were slammed tonight. So I just hung on now to tell you I hope you have a good weekend and things go better for you.
0: Oh, well, thank you, thank you. Well, I'll be reunited with the computer hopefully tomorrow night, and next week she will hear her requests. My best to you both.
1: Oh, okay, and you take care.
0: Okay, thanks. Appreciate it. All right, so what a trooper. Kimberly hung in there for quite a while. Now, let's see who else is with us still. Cindy in Chicago. Let's see if she is still awake. So, Cindy, welcome back to WGN Radio. Are you there?
2: Yeah, last night I fell asleep. I missed your whole show, yeah.
0: You didn't miss a thing.
2: Yeah, but then I ran into Rita from Harwood Heights at the library yesterday.
0: Yeah.
2: She said, she said a few words to me, and she said, are you Cindy? And I said, yeah, you must be Rita from Harwood Heights.
0: Oh, man, that's great.
2: Yeah, but then anyhow, she's, kind of elderly, and she's very capable, you know, because I had been worried about her and asked her, you know, like, called up member and said if she needed help, but she really is very capable. She's nothing like my mother. She's very capable.
0: Good.
2: Very educated, very capable.
0: Excellent.
2: But then anyhow, Chuck's anniversary of his passing is the 17th, and he used to listen to his Buddy Holly CD over and over. If you could play Rave On, and that'll be the day.
0: Oh, yeah, let me write them down. I'll get them on for you next week.
2: And then, what was I going to say? There's been strong-armed robberies, and there was one on the other end before Narragansett at that Dunning Square Mall. And I guess I'm just going to, I mean, I don't know if anybody else around here goes, or not, you know, that listens goes there. But I guess I'm going to avoid it until the people are caught. There's a Jewel there that I go to, and a TJ Maxx to window shop or get my face cream.
0: Mm.
2: But that's about it.
0: All right. Well, good to talk to you. You're sounding good. And we'll hear from you next week.
2: Okay.
0: All right.
2: Okay.
0: So, yes, very, very calm for Cindy Nice. 888-876-5593. Now, the floor, if she's still awake, is Ruth and Gurney. Ruth, are you still with us?
3: I am here, Raleigh.
0: Well, the next,
3: so much.
0: Next
3: and,
0: 2.5 minutes are all yours.
3: Hi, Holy Days starting today, and it's just such a phenomenal blessing to participate, as I've been anxiously looking forward to it. And this new moon during, I'm going to do prosperity checks for other people. So what I had was request for, and a wonderful story that I almost got to tell you about New York and Rockefeller Center and two fellows from West Point.
0: Okay.
3: And I was sitting there with them after I met them in Central Park at 4 o'clock in the morning.
0: Uh-huh.
3: And I wanted to sleep under the tree, but it was taken by all the homeless and bums and whatever. And so it was unique. They were stationed there. One was from North Carolina. I still remember his name. So we were there in Rockefeller Center, and someone sent over a bottle of wine.
0: And by the way, I hate to do it, but you're going to have to continue it next week because the show just ended.
2: All right.
0: Good night. To you then. Okay. So appreciate that. Yes. Meant to mention that Rosh Hashanah starts tomorrow night, Friday night, September 11th at sundown. Ends nightfall Sunday, September 13th. So happy New Year to those of you who are celebrating. And hopefully it will be a peaceful New Year in Israel. All right. So we thank Adam for keeping us on the air and John for screening your calls. But above all, I thank you for calling. It made the show a pleasure to do. In fact, you got me through it tonight. Yeah, it was one of those. Looking forward to telling you all about it on Monday when we do Monday Night Trivia. Until then, that's a wrap. I'm Raleigh James. 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

0: 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I'm Raleigh James. 3 hours to spend together, assuming I live that long. I'll tell you what. By the way, before I do anything else, if you're into writing those prosperity checks, the new moon happens in just about 20 minutes, actually. That would be at 10:27 p.m. So write your prosperity checks just before that. And yeah, you know it's not real money and all that kind of stuff. And if you have no idea what I'm talking about, well, never mind. All right, but reminding those of you who do. This, you know, I keep thinking it can't get worse. The life in general, it just can't get worse. Wrong. It can get worse. So when I got off the air last night, and we had a lovely time for 3 hours. That was nice. And I saw, oh, well, you know, because I'm a Mac girl at heart, of course. When I talk to you on the air, I'm doing this all through Macs. But that said, for professional radio stations, you need to use PCs because that's how the software works. All right, fine. So, of course, Windows 11, and I say it's called 11 because it'll store a path in 11 different places, whether, you know, you're talking about a driver or perhaps networking. A folder. All right, fine. So I noticed it was hard to miss that after when I got off there, I did the update on 6 on-air computers, and I noticed that they all died. And what occurred was that, and it's partially my fault, is that I have an external sound card where I knew that the driver was out of date. Okay, many, many operating systems, but they'd always worked like a charm until last night. All right. So I was up till about 6 this morning trying to find a workaround for that and running and getting other sound cards and all that. Bottom line is it was not successful. I won't bore you with what. So I got a couple hours of sleep, and then I was at it another 3 hours, and another hour of sleep, and I was at another 3 hours. And at that point, I realized that this is not good. The only thing I can possibly do to make this right at this point, you don't want to know how many things I tried, would be to reformat those computers, which I, you know, 3 of my can because the backups are managed to be on the air. Don't even ask about how. And I'm holding my fingers crossed tightly, praying they'll stay that way. So I say, well, we really got to get back to the studio in the valley. We've got to get back to Scottsdale, pick up some stuff and all that. So I jump in the car with John. It's about a 2-hour drive. Get here and realize I left my laptop in Globe. Now, why this is important is lately everybody's been crazy about you have to change your passwords on all this. Well, yeah, thank God for Adam. He said, well, you can reset the password. Yeah, I did here because I didn't remember them. But the bottom line now is that if you made requests in the last couple days, I'll have no idea what they are because they're sitting on a laptop in Globe that's inaccessible. I was not planning to go back immediately, but yes, after Thursday night, you don't hear from me again until Monday for a live show. And by then, hopefully, I will be recuperated, at least to some degree. All right. So with that, if you ever wanted to have an argument, you'll win it tonight. That's for sure. I barely know where I am. Now, lots of caveats there to say that if it's on your mind, it'll be on mine. Yes, and all that wonderful show prep that engineer Bob sends me or James from the South Side. So I won't see it. Yep, on the same laptop. So with no backups anywhere. Of course not. Why would I do that? Right. So 888-876-5593, 8888 Raleigh. And I'm very pleased to know that you're already lining up, and I need you tonight, believe me. Marty is in Whiting. Welcome back to WGN Radio.
1: Raleigh?
0: Yes.
1: I'm laughing with you.
0: Oh, good.
1: Not that good.
0: I know. This is just insane. You know, this is after the 8 lost days because of just networking, file sharing, and their damn paths on Windows 11. And now this would happen. So, mm-hmm. You know, so, yeah, for a few hours today, I had 2 radio stations just off the air completely. So they're back on a wing and a prayer, and we'll see what we can do. And I might die first. It may happen. I was saying to John, you know, this is about the time that, you know, you have the fatal heart attack. But so far, so good.
1: Well, please don't have a heart attack.
0: Yeah, well, not on the air anyway, right? That's bad form. I'm glad you have requests. I'm glad you have requests because I have absolutely no idea what to do for bumpers. What do you want to hear?
1: We love you too much. Okay, last week you played, I seen Buddy Guy in Gary, Indiana.
0: Yeah.
1: You played my bumper. Thank you very much.
0: Uh-huh.
1: But tomorrow night, because it's not Friday technically, but me and my buddy, we're going to see Eric Clapton United Center.
0: All right, so you want an Eric Clapton record?
1: Yes. Robert, do you know this the song? When Eric Clapton, his son passed away, fell out the window,
0: yeah,
1: something like that. Tears in Heaven. I would like to request that.
0: Okay. Do you know the title? Because right now I'm without any way to access files other than knowing a specific title.
1: It's Tears in Heaven.
0: Tears in Heaven. Let's see if this is even on this.
1: See,
0: I thought you'd give me something easy like Lay Down Sally. All right, let's see. Of course it's not here. But I have... Oh, great. So, I'll find it.
1: No big deal.
0: I'll find it. All right, I'll find it.
1: I've got Eric Clapton's CD, Greatest Hits. That song is not on the Greatest Hits CD. No big deal. But.
0: No, I can find it, believe me. Hard to believe, but true. I can find it, and I will. All right, we'll do it.
1: Thank you, Jim.
0: Thanks for calling. Appreciate it.
1: Thank you.
0: Good deal. So I'll look for Eric Clapton, Tears in Heaven. Why not? It's got to be here on one of these drives. Yeah, because everything in the world is. All right, so Victor in Silver Spring, welcome back to WGN Radio. How are you feeling, Victor?
2: I'm doing okay.
0: All right.
2: I had a pleasant surprise today. Around 5 o'clock, I got a call from one of your listeners, Mike from Juliet.
0: Oh, how
2: and
0: nice.
2: We had a nice chat. He was telling me that I'm an interesting person, and he said he would call me in the future. So
0: good.
2: That was a really treat to have one of your listeners reach out and call me.
0: Yes, absolutely. I'm delighted.
2: I have a request, if you can do it.
0: Okay, what you need?
2: Taking a Vacation from Love by Little Anthony in the Imperial.
0: Wow, that's obscure. Okay.
2: Yeah, I remember hearing it on the radio.
0: Okay. I'm writing down.
2: I can't remember the year.
0: I'll find it. I will find it for you.
2: Okay, well, thank you.
0: All right,
2: you.
0: Thanks for calling. And I got an email from Nick. I was so pleased, and I'm going to be giving him a call soon. I just didn't want to do it in the middle of the night.
2: Okay.
0: All right, thanks.
2: Bye.
0: Okay, bye. All right, and Nick, of course, broke his femur. Yeah, man, I tell you what. So keep him in your prayers. Surgery went well. All's going to be fine. But like anything else, you know, it's going to be quite the rehab. So, but right now, where he is, the food is excellent. Well, that's a plus. All right. So we'll get to Bonnie and Butternut. There will be room for you, too. 888-876-5593. We got Chris in South Carolina and Johnny in Durham, North Carolina. He'll be next because we ended the show last night and he was still on hold. So we got to fix that, and we will. And don't forget your prosperity checks. You got to do that before 10:27 tonight, if you do it at all. All right, so 888-876-5593 on WGN Radio.

0: WGN Radio. I'm Riley James. Found it. I'm not sure I'm glad I did, but it's what Marty and Whiting wanted to hear, so he gets Tears in Heaven from Eric Clapton. And, yeah, now I know I wasn't on the primary drive. Yeah, enough said. You heard it. All right, and so did Marty, and that's the good news. All right, so Bonnie is in Butternut. Bonnie, welcome to WGN Radio. What's up tonight?
1: I really, I know those darn computers can really make you so upset. Take a deep breath, and I'll tell you what my grandkids always tell me. Don't get a grabber, Granny. Calm down. Okay. You know, we have a tendency to, not a tendency, but we do watch financial and stock programs in the AM.
0: Sure.
1: On TV. And they are having 5 and 6 minutes worth of commercials every single morning.
0: Yep.
1: Where it's these slot machines and gambling and put your credit card in and we'll, you know, like they won $600. And I just don't understand why some of these networks are doing that.
0: Well, the networks are going to take whatever spots they can. The idea that they're really going to go ahead and audit the content is almost nil, assuming that it doesn't violate NAB practices or FCC code. It's not going to matter. You got a couple things going on. You've got the online stuff, and you know, this is for a while. Then you've got the casinos and all of that, and of course, you know, they buy the spots and they pay, and so the networks run them now, or the local stations, and sometimes it's local buys as well. In terms of how they cluster them, I'm against that as well, the multiple minute clusters, but that's the way of life these days. But sure, there's a lot of people who are willing to pay for that advertising time, you know, BetMGM or whoever, because you know, you can do that from your own phone, your smartphone, and they make money.
1: I guess. One other thing.
0: By the way, let me pause and say, as bad as those are, I'll accept them quicker than all of these medical commercials for drugs where the side effects will kill you. You know, it's like, you listen to the disclaimer, you'll never take this drug.
1: That's on the flip side of it. If you don't have the you know, a shot to lose weight or whatever, because your skin is itching.
0: Right.
1: Or then you have the gambling. So, you know, claim whatever you want to claim.
0: Yeah, exactly.
1: But other thing I was thinking with school going back, I wonder how many of the listeners remember when you would sit at the kitchen table and you would have to take paper bags or newspaper and make book covers for your books.
0: Of course. Not only that, of course, then very often top 40 radio stations would have them available for you because it had their call letters all over them and their logos and stuff like that. There was no shortage of people who would give you the paper because, of course, after all, you'd put it on your books.
1: Well, I guess I'm older than that. We have to use brown paper bags.
0: I'm talking about the 50s and absolutely the brown paper bags and all that. But by the mid 50s, you saw some enterprising radio stations.
1: Well, and then I remember also as time went on that the high school would make a logo and you could buy a certain amount of them.
0: Right.
1: For, you know,
0: same thing.
1: Minimal. So, anyway, I'm sorry you're having a bad start to your day. But
0: I don't know when my day started. I've had, you know, two cat naps.
1: It hasn't ended. It's still going on.
0: I think it started yesterday, Wednesday. Yes. All right. Well, thanks. I appreciate the call, Bonnie.
1: Bye-bye.
0: All right. So, yes, indeed. And this will all be over soon. And, the amount of slot commercials are out there. And everybody doing it as far as that, you know, starring Sharon Stone and things like that or whoever. So why? Because they pay cash. And, of course, the deal is simple. The advertisers make money. So 888, oh, by the way, I love the disclaimer at the bottom. If you have a gambling problem, no, I just have a problem watching the commercial. All right, so 888-876-5593. Happy, happy birthday to Chris in South Carolina. Welcome, welcome. So 39, is it?
2: No, it was 40.
0: Oh, well, like I say, we'll go with 39 again and again and again.
2: Yeah.
0: All right.
2: I enjoyed it this past Sunday. It was a blessing to be here.
0: Yeah.
2: And I went to this seafood place for my birthday called Silver Bay in Greenville.
0: Okay.
2: And had a great time. And
0: excellent.
2: I feel the same. I don't feel any older.
0: No. It's never like that. You know, the day comes and we think maybe there'll be a switch that's flipped, and there never is. So it's all incremental. But as far as I'm concerned, your last birthday, you'll count them backwards now.
2: Yeah, but the bad thing is that Clemson lost to LSU.
0: Well, yeah. Yeah, but it was a good game nonetheless.
2: You know, it was a one-sided game.
0: So, yeah, well, there is that. But did you go?
2: No, I listened to it on WCRS, and my name was shouted out by the voice of Clemson, Don Munson.
0: Really? Really? Why?
2: Yep.
0: Why? What caused that?
2: I expected to him give me a birthday shout-out.
0: And he did. Oh, that's great.
2: Number one Clemson fan.
0: That's great. Now, the Tigers, of course, traveled to Baton Rouge. They did not get the disgrace on their home field. So, what was it, 51-10?
2: Yeah, 52-10.
0: 52-10. All right, well, close enough.
2: Clemson will be home this week on the 12th, the day of my birthday party. And shout-out to everyone that came to my party.
0: All right.
2: And hopefully Clemson will win, and I'll be listening on my little radio while I'm there.
0: Sounds great. Well, we're heading for the news, so I will talk to you soon, but keep me posted, and happy birthday.
2: Thank you so All much, right. Raleigh James.
0: Okay. Talk to you soon. All right, so how about that? 888-876-5593. We'll pick it up right there, right after the news, right here on WGN Radio. Oh, and I'm supposed to be playing a bumper, too. And sorry about that. I was busy writing, just getting my sound cards to find out. Oh, they're back ordered for 3 weeks. More good news. But good news for Victor. I have his little Anthony request.

0: WGN Radio. I'm Riley James. And yes, that is a little Anthony and Imperials. I'm taking a vacation from love. I'd like to take a vacation from life right about now. But that's for Victor in Silver Spring. And a fine choice all around. Certainly better than Eric Clapton. All right, so Johnny is in Durham. Welcome to WGN Radio.
1: Oh, hello. Yeah, that song sounds like it came from a movie made.
0: Yeah, just a flip side.
1: Yeah. Anyway, I'm listening to what all you're saying, and these drug commercials are terrible.
0: Oh, they are. They are. You know, but the warnings are so, you know, out there that they're almost funny. You know, I mean, I'm waiting for it to say you'll quack like a duck or, you know, cluck like a chicken, whatever.
1: Side effects may include flatulence and death.
0: Oh, yeah, that's absolutely true, yes. And depending on where the flatulence is occurring, you might prefer the death.
1: Yeah.
0: You know,
1: anyway, let's see. Yeah, go ahead.
0: I was going to say, so many of them are for weight loss. You know, it's one thing when you're fighting some horrible autoimmune disease or whatever, but if it's weight loss, just stop eating. You know,
1: that's right. Yeah. Yeah, and some people, they look good with a little weight on them.
0: Yeah, well, there is that, too. Yes, depending on your taste. Yeah, in India, particularly, weight heft is considered as a social mark because, of course, so many people are starving.
1: Yes, yeah. Well, they kind of go too far both ways in India.
0: Yeah.
1: With too skinny and too fat.
0: Yeah, well, there is that.
1: Based on the pictures I've seen anyway.
0: Right,
1: but
0: right. Yes. I'm not going to Bombay either, so yes.
1: No, I'm in no position to render judgment on India.
0: Yeah.
1: And their,
0: you and me
1: body
0: both.
1: Types or whatever. I wish them all the best. But these this song, the request that I heard, you know, my mother wants to go see all those shows in the 50s before they were even calling it rock and roll, and she had records, and she had one. There's a really little boy I would play over and over, and they finally had to take it away from me.
0: Ooh, what is it?
1: But it was a singer, Laverne Baker.
0: Yes. Which one?
1: Well, there's two of them.
0: Okay.
1: And the one I played over and over until they had to take it away. You know, it was Trouble in Mind.
0: Okay. Now, your mother was lucky that you didn't discover Laverne Baker's Fee-Fee Fi-Fo-Fum. As a kid, you would have gone...
1: Oh, the little sugar plum.
0: Yeah, you'd have gone crazy for that.
1: Oh, my. But the other song she did, everyone's done a cover of it, or a lot of people, but I think she does the best is that Lucky Old Son, her version.
0: Oh, okay.
1: It's fantastic. I was going to tell you something else, but I can't remember. Except that somebody claims they figured out who killed the Black Dahlia, but that may be too heavy for your show. You know?
0: I don't know. I wonder how many people listening to us remember the Black Dahlia, and who do they think killed her?
1: Well, I'll tell you what seems to be the consensus, if you want to hear.
0: Yeah, I do.
1: Okay. Well, you know, I won't go into details. You know how she was killed and how she was discovered.
0: Yeah.
1: And it's pretty horrific, and it's... But based on that, there's only so many people would fit the MO of someone who could do it. There was one guy that she was seeing briefly, and this is just after World War II. It's 1947.
0: Right, January 15th.
1: And he had been in the Pacific with the Army medical people with 1st Marine Division.
0: Right.
1: In particularly horrible circumstances. And he wanted to go further with his medical career, but the Army psychological profile nixed him and said no, and said he was too aggressive and had problems. You know, so they sent him back to the States, and he was in med school in California, Los Angeles, trying to continue with it.
0: Yeah.
1: And, you know, they looked at him, and it was like they quit looking at him. And yet he married, I think, right after the murder had occurred. And the wife gave him an alibi. And they just, for some reason, quit really focusing on him, although it seems that a few detectives weren't quite sure about giving up on him, but they didn't have anything on him, or so they thought. But it seems like the most likely person.
0: Well, very interesting what you're saying about it. It had a medical background because, of course, those cuts were precision on her, especially at the waist.
1: Yeah.
0: And so I know that was a big deal. completely drained of blood, severed in half at the waist.
1: Right. He had access to the, you know, the place where they take bodies for study and stuff.
0: Yeah.
1: The university.
0: That's interesting.
1: All signs seemed to point to him. And he was fat. He wanted to be like a spine doctor or something, or a chiropractor.
0: Uh-huh.
1: He was very into the spine and stuff, and I don't know.
0: This is really interesting because, of course, is he still alive?
1: Oh, no.
0: Okay.
1: From what I read, he died in, I think, 93 of prostate cancer.
0: Oh, wow.
1: Somewhere in California, not terribly far from L.A.
0: Okay. Yeah, this was such a shock. She was only about 22 years old, and she was just beautiful. I think her name was like Elizabeth Short or something, and she was from Boston originally. And the Black Dahlia, as I say, you got to be a little long a tooth to remember this. Well, certainly to remember when it happened, but even to remember all the hoopla afterwards.
1: It must have went on for a while.
0: Many, many years. They had 150 suspects initially. And so, it was always on the news as far as that goes. And, of course, the face being mutilated with the Glasgow smile, I think they called it, where they slashed it, all that, and cuts in other places. And, of course, posed, with her hands overhead and all,
1: But reading it, I kind of wonder if he had, like, an accomplice with him,
0: You would wonder, because the other thing, not only was this precision, but actually the way the guy did the cut in half, this was a known medical procedure. And, this is this is not easy as far as that goes. So I wouldn't be surprised if he had some help along the way here. I don't know.
1: I wasn't really even aware of this thing until like about a month ago. I was beating the heat wave and went to the library, and this book has just been released.
0: Oh, you mean you hadn't known about the Black Dahlia?
1: Well, vaguely, I'd heard the term, and I remember seeing, things float in and out of your awareness over time.
0: Well,

0: person.
1: Well, it also included her birth certificate, her business cards. I mean, this is somebody who clearly knew her. Photographs, all that, and an address book. Now, the address book was interesting because embossed on the cover of the address book was some guy's name. So, sure. Mark something other. But in any event, they thought that. But ultimately, the FBI said all was too compromised. They couldn't really analyze it. And then there was supposedly a suicide note found, and that was like months later, tucked into a shoe in a pile of men's clothing.
0: And then there were a bunch of people that confessed.
1: Right. Oh, well, isn't that the truth? Yeah.
0: Always.
1: But the guy whose name was on the address book, her roommate claimed that that Beth had rejected his, advances toward her. So I think they looked at him hard.
0: Well, he was one of many, I'm sure.
1: Right. Over 150. There were over 750 investigators initially. There were 400 sheriff's deputies. There were like 250 Cal State Patrol, and on. There were rewards offered and all of that. There were, like you say, the number of confessions that were fascinating and the number of suspects, clearly.
0: And then you had people writing books where they were talking, one of the detectives that had custody of the case for decades, he said, well, toward the end of his career with the LAPD, he said, well, now we're getting a lot of people who were telling us their father did it.
1: Yes, and a lot of that.
0: And they're writing books about it.
1: Right, right. No, a lot of that came out as far. And there have been several books. There was one that was written that focused on a bellhop who was a mortician's assistant. And he was somehow connected with Mark, the guy whose name was on the address book. And all
0: well,
1: of
0: the
1: that.
0: Guy that they, I'll tell you the name of the guy that they seemed to point to.
1: Okay.
0: So, Marvin Margolis.
1: Really?
0: Marvin Margolis.
1: Well, now that is interesting.
0: Yeah, I don't know if his name was on the little book or not.
1: No, it was some guy, John something or other. It was Mark something or other. Very common name, Mark something.
0: Yeah, the guy that wrote
1: Mark
0: this
1: Hansen?
0: Book, Raleigh.
1: Yeah.
0: He looked at all of, and he filed Freedom of Information Act things with the FBI, and he got back information for about every one of them if they had records of them. Some they didn't have any records of, but when he tried to get information about Mr. Margolis, he got a really strange reply.
1: Yeah.
0: It was like, yes, we have it, but you can't see it, kind of thing.
1: That's really interesting. And he, Marvin Margolis had like a stage name, Marvin Merrill. And right.
0: Well, it's L.A. He's got to have one.
1: Well, right. That's absolutely it's required. I went by the courthouse once where they were doing the name change things, and they did them in groups of like 50 people, and they asked people to stay after they got certificates so they could clap for the last person. I just thought this was hilarious. But in any way, Margolis dated Beth Short for a while. And
0: Very briefly.
1: Yeah, right. Yeah. But med student at
0: university real nearby. The guy said it was like a 10-minute drive at the most.
1: Yes,
0: the little
1: USC. Right, USC. You betcha.
0: USC.
1: He was looked at initially, I guess, like you say, because his wife provided the alibi, and then he left L.A. as Marvin.
0: He disappeared
1: Marvin.
0: Real quick.
1: Yeah. And so that is interesting. Well, who knows? So I guess that.
0: Well, I think he's the guy, but I'm just the guy on the radio out of Durham.
1: So is that William Mann's book on Black Dahlia?
0: I think so.
1: Okay.
0: I think that's the name. Yeah.
1: Okay.
0: Yeah.
1: Yeah. All right. Well, it's a fascinating story. I mean, hell, if Dateline was around back then, they could have gotten a year out of it. So.
0: Well, they may take it up again.
1: Yeah. Know? Yeah.
0: But it was interesting to read. The writing quality of Mr. Mann, he's not writing a novel, and he's not doing, what do they call, belles-lettres.
1: Right.
0: But he's very direct and clear, so I got to say that for him.
1: Yeah, and gets into the Zodiac mystery and all that.
0: Oh, the Zodiac thing, I didn't even get into that. No.
1: Yeah, boy. Well, I may pick up that book. That sounds like something there to check out. Going to do that. Thank you.
0: Yes, and you will play Miss Baker at me.
1: Oh, absolutely, Laverne Baker. You
0: play
1: betcha.
0: Them both. You can go out and come back in.
1: Well, I absolutely could. So, yes, that lucky old son and I are ready

0: Forgot the first one. I'm sorry.
1: Trouble in Mind.
0: Okay, you bet it. I'll have them both, I promise.
1: Thank you, madam.
0: Okay, thanks for calling. Appreciate it. All right, so 888-876-5593. One of them coming up next on WGN Radio. We'll be right back.

0: WGN Radio. I'm enjoying that just a little too much. I love Laverne Baker. She was one of my all-time faves. And I saw her probably a year or so before she died. Sadly, her health declined rather fast. She wound up losing both legs. And it was grisly at the end. But boy, she was still in rare form. I saw her at, I think it was the Roosevelt Hotel in Hollywood. And she was just great. My favorite by her was Bop Ting-a-Ling, as far as that goes. But yes, Trouble Mine was a great song. And Fee-Fi-Fo-Fum, good too. And yeah, that lucky old son. It'll be an argument whether you can outdo Frankie Lane on that, but I'll leave it to your guesses when you hear it. So, Elaine is in Tinley Park. Welcome to WGN Radio. Elaine, are you still with us? Did we lose Elaine already? Well, all right, you got to call me back, Elaine, is what it is. Mike in Elmwood Park, welcome back to WGN Radio.
1: How you doing, Riley?
0: Oh, you got to be kidding me. So let's just move on.
1: I got a couple of requests.
0: Yes.
1: Stone Soul Picnic by the Fifth Dimension.
0: Okay, as opposed to the original by Lauren Ira.
1: How about Soul Deep by the Backstops?
0: Okay.
1: Yeah, I think that's all I got.
0: Okay, two. Easy enough. Thanks. Appreciate it.
1: You're welcome.
0: All right.
1: Take care.
0: So, yeah. So sure. I'm more of a Laura Nero fan on that. But as far as that goes, I'll be happy to play the Fifth Dimension. Fran is in Austin. Welcome back to WGN Radio.
2: Hey, Raleigh. Well, I agree with you on that. I'd much rather hear the original.
0: Yeah.
2: The Fifth Dimension one isn't too bad, but it wasn't bad until I actually heard the original. I was calling because I'm wondering where some people are.
0: Oh, like who?
2: Like one of them being Brian and Joliet. He used to call quite a bit to do charts, and
0: yes,
2: he had some kidney issues, I believe.
0: Yeah, you're right.
2: And then there was Pete.
0: I know
2: he had a lot of stuff going on.
0: Yeah.
2: And
0: nursing home.
2: Laura in Willowbrook, we've heard from her a little bit, but she doesn't sound near as perky as she used to. I used to get a kick out of her and her musicals that she would,
0: she knew, absolutely, Sound of Music, every bit of it,
2: Sound of Music,
0: Lisa and Dundee, same deal, we haven't heard from her.
2: Lisa, hopefully she's doing a lot better now. The last time we heard from her, she was doing great.
0: Yes,
2: so,
0: and we pray that continues. But you're right. Laura and Willowbrook, it's been a little while. And Pete dropped off the radar. You're so right. And Brian and Juliet. So,
2: Yeah, Pete was going to have some kind of surgery, and
0: Don't go away. Okay. Or there'll be surgery on me if I don't get to the news on WGN Radio.

0: WGN Radio. I'm Ronnie James. All right, so the fight is on there with Johnny and Durham. Laverne Baker or Frankie Lane? Now, if you're talking about the Frankie Lane version that was resung on Columbia under Mitch Miller, I'll give it to Laverne Baker. But if you're talking about the original Frankie Lane on Mercury, those are fighting words. I'm going with that. All right, so I have spoken. 888-876-5593. Back to Fran on WGN Radio.
1: Yes, you have, and I agree with you. The one that you played, I've heard another one that, I don't know, had a solectomy.
0: You did. But, that's exactly what Mitch Miller did to those. And, man, that those...
1: Didn't he do that to everything?
0: Pretty much. Although, as bad as he was, all of the audio engineers who have since redigitized everything for CD have eclipsed anything he could have thought of. They're just horrible, like everything that came out on Motown.
1: Oh, God. Yeah. Oh, I know. And there's, like, why do they have to, so many times, have to add all this echo to everything?
0: Well, right.
1: I just don't get it.
0: Yeah, that was originally the MGM trick on that Tommy Edwards stuff, and it went downhill from there. But, I remember I got a CD on Leslie Gore's Greatest Hits, and I swear she should have sued them, because Quincy was so good at, getting her voice kind of deep in the background singers and all that. And, man, I heard it without any of that. And it was just, like I say, she had a lawsuit as far as I'm concerned.
1: Oh, definitely she did. Yeah, I've heard that. I've got a friend who is just a Leslie Gore fanatic, and she bought that. And I'm thinking, how can you say you love Leslie Gore and listen to that?
0: Exactly, because the original Look of Love was just a masterpiece on that 45.
1: But,
0: The absolute worst example of that was Frankie Ford. The flip side of I Want to Be Your Man was Frankie Ford's version of Time After Time. And I fully agree that the denizens at Ace overmodulated the background singers horribly. I don't care. They stripped him away and they turned him into a demented lounge singer. I mean, it was just horrible. So, and that's the kind of thing where, it's overmodulated, and there's a recording engineer who should face a death sentence, I agree, but you don't strip it away.
1: No.
0: So, yeah. Exactly.
1: It's hard to fix that, though.
0: You can't fix it.
1: So you might as well leave it alone rather than just take it away.
0: Yeah.
1: Of course, a lot of people don't know how to mic vocalists. I've had that experience. Oh, my God. But
0: The other one that's horribly overmodulated, and you rarely hear it on her greatest hit CDs or anything because it's so overmodulated, but it's one of her best songs, was Irma Thomas' Look Up.
1: I don't think I've heard that one.
0: Oh, then you have to hear a little bit, because it's just such a great song, and you'll hear the overmodulation of why you don't hear it, but I don't care. I'll listen through the overmodulation.

0: overmodulated. It's a masterpiece.
1: Oh, I love it. Yeah, it definitely is. But yeah, I remember now that I've heard that before.
0: Yeah. Yeah,
1: in fact, it's on my computer, which,
0: Right.
1: Yeah. If I could ever get it working, I'm here.
0: Good luck.
1: Yeah, now I've locked myself out of my email somehow.
0: Oh, really?
1: It's a good thing I can still get it on my phone, but I don't know what I did. I was trying to do something and, messed it up. And
0: password, maybe? Password mix-match?
1: I don't know, because I put my password in, and it still says unable to access.
0: Ooh.
1: And it wants me to do all this stuff with Office. I don't want to buy Office.
0: Oh, what are you, on Outlook or something horrible?
1: Outlook, yeah.
0: No, see right there. No, just no. But
1: I've heard that Thunderbird's pretty good, so if I can ever download things again,
0: right.
1: I might try to get Thunderbird, but I can't get Winamp to download. I'm not having the same level of stress with it as you are. At least mine is just
0: right. You don't have radio stations off the air in the balance.
1: No, I don't.
0: Worse than that, we've now gone into political rates, so I will have a full log. And of course, there's no explaining this if you don't run those spots. And so, oh man, public files and everything else. So it's like these spots have got to run, and they will.
1: Yeah. Oh, and then I found that drive.
0: Yes.
1: And I put something on it.
0: Yes.
1: And it said when I bought it that I could use it on my phone and on my computer. It doesn't fit in my phone. So then I found a cable that I can put the one end of it in and put it in my phone.
0: Yeah.
1: But it won't play.
0: Oh, God.
1: So I don't know what kind of cable I need to get that I don't have.
0: Right.
1: So it's just one thing after another, and it's just, but fortunately your thing did work. I was able to find the drive.
0: Yay. Glad to hear it.
1: And all that. And for a while I thought I was making progress.
0: Yeah.
1: I was so happy, and then.
0: Yeah, you were till you, right. You were till you weren't. But yeah, this PC,
1: right.
0: the Windows File Explorer is pretty good for finding stuff that's not showing up. But you need more than that. As far as, do you have an iPhone? Is that what it is?
1: Yeah.
0: Okay. Well, so that's just a USB-C cable for the most part. Well, actually, that may not be true. How old is your iPhone?
1: It's pretty new. It's what is it, 16 Pro?
0: Yeah, I think that's 16 also is just on a USB-C at that end. So now, of course, what you need...
1: There's a bigger end on the other end, and that plugs into a cable. And then I can... Actually, that plugs into my computer, but then I can't... I don't know. It fits together, but it won't work.
0: Yeah.
1: So I don't know whether there's... it's one thing on one end and one thing on another, and I don't know what they're called, so... I feel stupid calling. Okay, what is this? It's got a big thing on one end, a little thing on the other end.
0: Yeah, I can't say it, but I'm assuming the bigger thing is just a USB-A, and that would be like what your traditional USB cables, which were pretty large in as far as that goes. The smaller thing at the other end might be a C. Obviously, I can't diagnose it that good without knowing exactly what you're dealing with in terms of equipment.
1: Right.
0: But the good news is don't be shy about calling anybody and saying, I'm going to describe it like I'm a moron, because things like iPhones are so ubiquitous, they're going to know. So don't worry about it. You won't need to have them interpret what you're trying to tell them. They'll know. And the other end is going into the drive, right? What kind of, is it an SSD?
1: I I don't know.
0: Okay, a little solid state drive that fits about in.
1: Yeah, one of those little. It fits in the computer, and it. Then the other end is a bigger end, and I thought the little end would fit in the computer, but it's the big end, and then you plug the little end into another cable.
0: Don't you plug the little end right into the drive?
1: I was trying to do that. It wouldn't do it.
0: Oh, that's interesting. Yeah. Because it sounds like it's a C to A USB cable. But there again, these are very ubiquitous. Anybody you talk to is going to know. So give them the model of your SSD and all that, and you'll get there.
1: Yeah. Now I've got to get my email back up, although, as I say, I can get it on my computer. But, what I was trying to figure out how to do was send an email, and I wound up screwing up my whole email. Every time I touch this thing, I mess something up.
0: Right. I can relate. You know, I can't speak to Outlook because that just causes me to break out in a rash even saying the word. So I can't help you there. But in terms of your email providers, are you using commercial providers like Mail.com or Gmail or one of those?
1: Gmail.
0: You can go to Gmail directly. You don't need Outlook or anything like that. You can go directly to Gmail and get it that way.
1: Oh, okay.
0: Yeah.
1: I'll try that.
0: Yes, send me an email if you can. I'll give you the URLs to use. Of course, it'll be a day or two before I see a laptop again because I left it in Globe. But
1: I know. Yeah. I heard it and I'm like, oh my God. Well, you know.
0: But as soon as
1: having a worse day than I am.
0: Oh yeah. No, and like I say, on 2 hours of sleep, and I gotta order these interfaces tomorrow morning, which means that's the East Coast. So on top of this, I have to set an alarm for like 6 a.m. my time to call them. So it's like, I don't need sleep. Who needs sleep? Yeah. But no, we'll get you through it. When you're using commercial services like that, you can actually go directly to their portals.
1: Okay.
0: All right, good deal. Okay, thanks.
1: All right.
0: Okay, bye.
1: Thanks.
0: All right, yeah, that's easy. All right, so 888-876-5593, 8888, Raleigh. Yeah, when you're running your own mail server, don't start me. Oh, we're going to get to Nick in Baltimore in a moment. He's calling from the hospital. I can't wait. We'll do it right after this on WGN Radio.

0: WGN Radio. I'm Raleigh James. As much as I like the Laura Nero original better, man, I'll tell you what, Bones Howe did a good job with them, The Fifth Dimension and Stone Soul Picnic, 1968. All right, so, Nick in Baltimore. I'm very excited about this. So, Nick, how are you feeling?
1: How are you doing? I'm doing fine.
0: Good.
1: I know you got a spot break coming up.
0: You see, you can be there lying in pain in the hospital and know what I don't. So, yes, we've got another minute and a half and we'll go to the break. But so give me the cliff notes.
1: The cliff notes is I'm doing fine. They operated. They put my knee back together.
0: Oh, good.
1: And I will walk, but it's going to take a lot of rehab therapy. Like 3 weeks or whatever. It'll be all right. I'm going to a nice place close to where I live, so
0: good.
1: It's going to be all right.
0: Good.
1: I'm just a little frustrated, obviously. But, speaking of technology, for Fran, the iPhone 16, which is what I have,
0: That's
1: a C cable.
0: Yeah.
1: It's a USB-C.
0: That's what I thought. And what she's describing sounds like a C at one end and an A at the other, but I don't really understand that, because if she's using an SSD drive, usually those are C cable inputs.
1: Yeah, or the other end, the power, the fatter end.
0: Well, yeah, but usually on the SSDs, it's little that you hold in the palm of your hand. They're simple, stupid little... I'm looking at... Yes, here it is. Right. Yeah, time machine. I should use this. What a concept. Yeah.
1: Right. But anyway, I'm doing fine, and I won't take up any more of your time.
0: No, that's all right. Take up all you want. I am amazed that you are the first person I've ever talked to in a hospital who says the food is good, so that's alarming.
1: Oh, yeah, it's good.
0: Excellent. Now, so...
1: Johns Hopkins.
0: I know, but even so, that's excellent. Well, hopefully the rehab place will have great food, too. But I'm glad you're going...
1: I'm sure it is.
0: Oh, good. And private rooms and all that kind of stuff, so that's nice. I'm glad you're going to a rehab hospital dedicated to rehab, because they'll work you 3 hours a day, 5 days a week.
1: Yep.
0: And, a lot of times when you do that to a nursing facility or whatever, they don't. So, that's tremendous. So they think 3 weeks you'll be walking out of there on your own?
1: Yep.
0: I'm counting on
1: it. That's the plan.
0: Well, thank you so much for calling, and do keep in touch. Let us know.
1: Okay. Thanks for all your good wishes.
0: Absolutely. You betcha. And we'll keep it up. Thanks, Nick.
1: Okay.
0: Bye. All right. So, yeah. Well, bad scenario, but good outcome so far, and good food in the hospital. Yeah, he is the lucky patient there. All right, we've got a full board of calls. Let me release the line on Nick here. Give one available to you at 888-876-5593. We'll check out the news and be back to it on WGN Radio.

0: WGN Radio. I'm Riley James. There is Soul Deep, The Box Tops, 1969 on Mella, and that was Mike's other request. So now he's heard both Stone Soul Picnic and that. All right. So, yeah, if you called early in the week and arrested Jimmy P. Sixpack and all that, that's in the laptop that's not here. But you'll hear it next week, and I apologize in advance for screwing up. All right. So, yeah. Oh, but I do it with alarming regularity, let's face it. So, Eduardo and Tampa, welcome back to WGN Radio.
1: I'm here.
0: Yes, I'm here.
1: Sorry about that.
0: Yes, we're both here.
1: Yeah, thank you for the Survivor Burning Heart request yesterday. I heard
0: sure.
1: it, I think it came out around midnight.
0: Good.
1: So thank you very much.
0: My pleasure.
1: Yeah. Oh, there's a spectrum. Before I get to my job here, Spectrum, I guess, is running some fiber optic thing or something. I don't know, but they're out there right now. They said something about doing something. Is that the new thing they're doing, I guess?
0: Well, it depends. They very often can be very, very shady in those commercials about what they're really offering. If you ever hear the words fiber fueled, run like the devil, because what that means is that part of their network's fiber, but what's coming to your house is coax cable. You don't want that. So fiber fueled, you run like the devil. If it truly is fiber to the premises or fiber to the home, that is very interesting, and I would certainly look into it. But what's important with that is that they offer you, and this is key, symmetrical speeds. If it's any of this nonsense like, oh, it's gigabit speed, yeah, that's download, but if it's 30 megs upload, you don't want to be anywhere near it. So if they'll give you symmetrical speed, then yeah, you want to take that no matter who it's from. Spectrum actually is I think the new name for Charter. Charter had such a bad reputation they changed their name, I think. I think that's who it was. Spectrum was somebody else. So, Spectrum is the consumer-facing brand of Charter Communications. And they probably in 2014 started this out. Charter acquired Time Warner Cable and Bright House in 2016. And this all had to do with Dr. Malone and all that. But the bottom line is that traditionally Charter had the absolute worst bar none customer service for residential. Nobody came close to being this bad. I mean, they got an award. Now, I didn't say for business, but for residential, Charter was just, in fact, I refused to move to an area because Charter was served by it. That gives you an idea. And so anyway, they changed their name. Many of them have, like what I always called Cable None. Cable One became Sparklight. I don't know who thought of that, but yeah, it sounds like a 1945 car part company, but nonetheless. But anyway, yeah. So Spectrum is the trade name. And again, all of these companies that basically are built on originally the fact that they were cable networks, but now cable television and stuff, that is obviously losing a lot of ground. So almost all of them are wanting to push broadband, and I don't blame them. When they give you FTTP, fiber to the premises, or sometimes it's called FTTH, fiber to the home, either one of those, as long as it's symmetrical speed, the world is your oyster. Take it. No matter what it is, take it.
1: Symmetrical speed, okay.
0: Yeah, and if it's anything else, they're playing with you. And that's the deal. And, you know, Time Warner before, they had a lot of lousy systems. They used to call it Roadrunner High Speed Online. Yeah, well, good luck on any speed online. But so what it is today, you'll have to ask them. But if you're getting true fiber to the premises and it's symmetrical, fall over yourself to sign up for that.
1: Okay.
0: So.
1: Let me move on to my some things at work. It kind of ended on a good note today, but a lot of people, especially like in the ER, are leaving their stuff behind. They're very careless, and then obviously the transporter. Because I got a call yesterday. Said, well, this lady left her Bible, and you were the one that transported it.
0: Right.
1: And eventually, I found out that she recovered the Bible, but. Uh-huh. Some of these people, they leave their, even family members, they leave their chargers plugged in, their phones behind, they leave all kinds of personal things.
0: And I understand this. Keep this in mind.
1: Yeah.
0: While it's business as usual for you in your day at work, for somebody who's having to go to the ER, either themselves or with a family member, this is a crisis. And the idea that they've got all their wits about them, they don't. So you're going to have people who will leave all sorts of things. The longer you are there, the odder things you're going to come across. But the bottom line, again, is think about how upset people are when they're in that situation. I'm surprised they managed to drive home.
1: Yeah.
0: So that's I kind of forgive them for that. And then there are other times, by the way, where someone will be transported to the ER, and there, you know, if it's a situation where you know, the hospital takes off their shoes and all that, they may never see them again. You know, we had that one time from John. The hospital called a year later. I think we have your tennis shoes. We gave them up for lost. They removed them from them, and when we left, there was nowhere to be found. We're like, oh, well, just tennis shoes. Not that that's cheap in this day and age, but nonetheless. But a year later, I think you left your tennis shoes. God, all right. But we didn't leave them. They took them, you know, that kind of thing. Yeah. So depending on who is undressing you and, you know, or cutting your clothes off, depending on the level of the emergency, you may not see that stuff right away.
1: Yeah, I mean, I didn't get I didn't raise my voice or get upset or anything like that.
0: No,
1: I mean,
0: of course not.
1: I escorted somebody a couple of days ago, a family member, because she left her cell phone.
0: Right.
1: She recovered, and I told the lady I was going to go back to get the Bible, Bible.
0: Yeah.
1: But I forgot, and then I got a call. So, what did you remember?
0: You're right.
1: You know, yeah, going back there to get in. Today when I came in to supervise, found this lady's Bible. So good for her.
0: Yeah, exactly. Yeah. But yeah, give them all a break, because this is a crisis to them.
1: Yeah. My last transport today was a Korean vet, and he said he was in the service 27 years. He had some health problems, but he was like vomiting. But he looks like he's going to be okay.
0: Let's hope so. But yeah, well, once he's stable, maybe you'll go get some good stories.
1: yeah.
0: All right.
1: I told him it was an honor to transport him, and I told him, you know, my hero growing up was Douglas MacArthur. So I told him that.
0: Oh well, he must have been pleased at that.
1: Yeah.
0: All right.
1: Yeah.
0: Excellent. I'm sure it brightened his day, and that's important.
1: And he said he's been to Chicago.
0: Oh, I'm sure.
1: That's when I was from Chicago. Yeah.
0: Yeah. Good. Good. Yeah. Excellent.
1: Okay, Riley, well, I'll let you go, and I know you want to finish these calls because today's your last day for the week.
0: Oh, yes. Thank you. Appreciate
1: it. Have a good weekend.
0: All right. Okay, bye.
1: I'll enjoy the rest of the show.
0: Right.
1: Thank you very much.
0: Yeah. Good weekend. Oh, you know what? My weekend's already spoken for. All right. So that's fine. Let's see. Oh, we have Nick in Chicago. All right. Nick in Chicago. What's up on WGN Radio? All right, Nick is listening to his radio. We'll put him on hold, and he'll soon. When you're waiting online, don't listen to your radio. And I realize at this particular studio, during the breaks, all you hear is silence. You don't hear WGN's return feed, because I wired it that way for my convenience, but it wasn't for yours. And apologies for that. All right, so we'll pick it up right after this on WGN Radio.

0: WGN Radio. I'm Raleigh James. Always liked that. 1975 is Calvin Arnold, as far as that goes. You're saying, who is that? Well, I'll tell you the label and you'll say, who is that? It's on Nine Chains. Yeah, okay. Well, whatever. I just thought it was clever. And you listen to those words and you think, my God, this must have been written in 1955, not 1975. But there it is. He wrote it and produced it. Calvin Arnold. And you're saying to yourself, who is that? He's from Georgia. That's about all I know. And I came across that because the Entertainers, a beach music band, covered it. And when I heard the Entertainers doing it, I thought to myself, it ain't original of them. Who did this? And digging a little further, I found Calvin Arnold. All right, so maybe you know more than I do. So 888-876-5593. Now, Nick has successfully turned off his radio, I do believe, and welcome back to WGN Radio.
1: Yeah. I did have my radio on because sometimes the sound goes dead and yes. Then you're saying something and I want to know what you were saying.
0: Well,
1: I don't use my radio.
0: Right. Anytime the sound is dead at this studio, it's because WGN is taking over the programming for a commercial break or news. So it's never me. So you can listen to the dead air till I come back and you're safe.
1: Oh, okay. Thank you. But I'm still alive and so are you. So far.
0: So far, yeah, right, exactly.
1: We're still here. Yeah, I was looking in, I'll make it fast because I know you said you have a full board. Is that correct?
0: It is true, absolutely. Every line is lit.
1: That's good. Okay, this is September 8th. By the way, today's pick three number for there's two drawings, midday and evening. Today's pick three winning lottery numbers were 911. Isn't that something?
0: It is, yeah.
1: Yeah, and the year after the attacks in New York and then on the Pentagon, the next day, I don't know if they had two drawings or just one drawing day, but it was 911 also, if you remember that.
0: Interesting.
1: Way back then.
0: Interesting.
1: Yeah. Okay.
0: Yeah.
1: The USA Today, September 8th, Florida sweeps top three places to retire to in new report. And they show, and I was hoping to get in before before Eduardo, who used to be calling in when he was in Chicago as Eduardo from Midway, by the Midway Airport area in the south side. But Orlando, Miami, and Tampa are listed in that order.
0: I wouldn't pick any of them. The first thing is you better love humidity because it will kill you for 7 months of the year, number one. Number two, you better have deep pockets because Miami is about the most expensive place to live right now. Number three, Orlando was a toilet because it was always inland. There was nothing there. And then Walt Disney World was developed and they developed a lot after that. But it's still inland Florida. Who the hell wants that? And then, of course, Tampa's Tampa. All right. So
1: Absolutely.
0: And as long as you don't, Tampa is probably between the three there, Tampa is probably the worst at the humidity. It's just oppressive.
1: I don't know. I'm glad you brought that up.
0: Well, you know, that whole Gulf Coast, whether you're in Tampa or you're in Mobile or Pensacola or Biloxi or New Orleans or Houston, you're going to die. I mean, as far as I'm concerned.
1: Yeah. Yeah, I've heard about the humidity. Yeah. I hate humidity. We had what's called a heat dome here in Chicago a few weeks ago. They should have called it a heat and humidity dome. So when I went out in it, I felt like I was walking against a wall of humidity. You know, I was that bad.
0: Right.
1: And getting older, and as we get older, you notice those things. And so anyhow, okay, well, maybe I'll burn out a couple of minutes before your break comes up for your top of the hour news. And I'll mention this other thing about mailing. Also from the USA Today, this is from this is September 10th. Now, mailing paper checks is a bad idea.
0: Right.
1: Story.
0: There are many people who think that because of the way they can be doctored, altered, washed, and all that.
1: Right.
0: That
1: is one of the things.
0: Yeah.
1: The old physical way of actually, if you don't buy a pen that is says specifically, and the bigger stationery stores like in the Chicago, Office Max, Office Depot, or Office Depot bought Office Max, or they're both the same company, but you can buy a special pen that has special ink that'll really soak into the
0: make a difference, and it might not, because a lot of people who are depositing mobily, all those checks are looking at is the amount. They don't care if they're written Adolf Hitler.
1: Yeah, you're right about that.
0: Oh,
1: yeah,
0: no.
1: Yeah, you can write it. It's been proven. People have written Mickey Mouse, Donald Duck, and it's gone through, you
0: well,
1: know.
0: Well, absolutely. Yeah. My clients on my radio stations, you know, my company's Globecasting. One word. It's pretty simple. They won't write, they'll write the call letters, or they'll write the name of the show, whatever. And it doesn't matter. It goes through.
1: Yeah. They ask you to write it a certain way, but otherwise. Yeah, but the two main things was that what I mentioned about the writing out something that can be bleached out and other technology. And the other thing is the modern phones have those cameras. Now you can use them to process a check right on the spot.
0: Well, of course.
1: Because on the bottom left
0: right.
1: is the routing number, and the bottom middle is the checking account number.
0: Right.
1: And that can be a problem. And in fact, except for one thing that I mail in a payment to for a credit card, because I don't know when I'll be using it, and then when I run out of, you know, run the payment, run the balance down to zero, then I don't have to worry about sending in a payment, you know, a check
0: right.
1: or anything. But I get a money order, and I send that, and, you know, I get the cash, you can make out a money order, you know. Okay, I think we're getting close to you having
0: right.
1: your break at the top.
0: Well,
1: I got
0: another minute and a half, but that's all right. Thank you.
1: Okay.
0: I appreciate the call.
1: Yeah, okay.
0: Yeah.
1: Okay, thank
0: and
1: you.
0: So,
1: nice hearing you.
0: Yeah, USA Today had one of those still sending checks in the mail. Time to stop. You know, there's fraud in so many countless ways as far as that goes. The one thing I will say, obviously you're going to have to pay for your bank accounts to satisfy a credit card balance or something like that. But if you're buying online anything, don't use a debit card. Do not in any way involve your bank account. Put it on a credit card. You've got protection there. And then, of course, like I say, you're going to have to pay the credit card off. But, you know, if thieves see a check in the mail, at this point, since fewer and fewer people are writing little checks, it's probably going to be a big check. And at least that's what the thieves are counting on. And so you've got a lot of people who are, in fact, going after that of the criminal intent. I will say right now, paper checks, 3% of all payments in the United States right now. So there you have it. All right. So we'll pick it up there next hour right here. Got to Kimberly and Cindy and Johnny and Austin. All right. Ruth and Gurney, Robert in Chicago. And we will drop Nick's line since he's gone and have one available for you on WGN Radio.

0: I'm Riley James. It's one of my all-time favorite records, 1958, Bob and Earl. Yeah, Bobby Bird of Rockin' Robin fame, and Earl Nelson, and they were both members of the Hollywood Flames before that. Yeah, Buzz, Buzz, Buzz. Right for that, they actually recorded this in 58 for Class, and I thought it was a terrific record. So, yeah, after Bobby Bird left, Bob Reif became Bob with Earl Nelson, but on this, that was Bird and Nelson doing Gee Whiz. And like I say, it's absolutely one of my faves. Later, if you're wondering, you're saying, I know that name. Well, you do, because Harlem Shuffle later, but that wasn't Bobby Bird in that. That was Bob Reif. Anyway, yeah, if you were having the misfortune of listening to the stream of my AM today, you heard parts of that record ad nauseum as I was testing out all sorts of possibilities to the sound card workaround. And I figured, well, I'm at least going to entertain myself while I'm doing it. So 888-876-5593. I believe that Robert in Chicago has a request or two. So, Robert, welcome back to WGN Radio.
1: Oh, thank you, Raleigh. Yeah, I just have two requests here. One, I believe this was Laverne Baker, a tune called Shake a Hand.
0: No, well, she did a version of it, but that won the hit. There were two people who were very famous for it, and why can't I think of this right now? And neither of them are her. I know that. But so many people have done that over the years, but no, it wasn't her.
1: Oh, right. Yeah, I remember the one. I remember was like a shrill that they call it on the piano in the background.
0: Yeah,
1: and all. It was really nice. Yeah.
0: Yeah.
1: Well, anyway, the other one was
0: Faye Adams. Faye Adams. That's who it is.
1: Oh, Faye Adams. Okay.
0: Yeah, right. Yeah. I knew it would come to me eventually. Yeah, Faye Adams. And there's another female who had it out at the same time, but Faye Adams would be the hit.
1: Yeah, I know there were about three or four black ladies that had those powerful voices at that time. Yeah.
0: Yeah.
1: Yeah. Well, anyway, the other one is now, I don't know if it was the same tune, Lever and Stoller, but it was Hound Dog by Big Mama Thornton.
0: Oh, yeah, that's the original.
1: Yeah, the original.
0: Absolutely. Yeah. On Duke Peacock. Yeah, that's one of Don Robey's labels. Yep.
1: Yeah, did Lever and Stoller write that one?
0: Yeah,
1: or?
0: They did.
1: Yeah, because I know they did a lot of the early Elvis stuff, too. Yeah.
0: Right.
1: Yeah, that was more like a kind of a rhythm and blues kind of...
0: Well, that's what they were writing primarily.
1: Right.
0: That's what they were really famous for writing. And that Big Mama Thornton recorded that in 1952. So it was a few years before Elvis. And actually, she recorded it in L.A., but Don Robey picked it up on Peacock Records in Houston. Yeah. And that was really her only hit. It sold 500,000 copies on Shellac, on 78 RPM. And it was,
1: that time, sure.
0: Yeah, absolutely.
1: Yeah.
0: And it was just huge at the time. But that song's been recorded over probably 250 times. So everybody and their brother. But yes, Lieber and Stoller absolutely wrote that. And there was a deal. One of them, and I vaguely remember this story, and I don't remember which one. One of them had been touring Europe and came back on the boat, and the other one said, "We have a hit with Hound Dog," and when Elvis hit.
1: Yeah.
0: And it was just like, what? And boy, did they. So,
1: Yeah, of course, Elvis did it like the rock and roll version more. Yeah.
0: Well, the problem with Elvis recording your song is Colonel Parker demanded part of the publishing. And period.
1: Sounds like him. It was
0: very ugly. And, some people actually rightfully refused it. But Lieber and Stoller were a little more mercenary from the standpoint of saying, hey, a percentage of something's better than nothing at all. So they did cut him some stuff. And that was true with some of their other deals as well.
1: Yeah. Yeah, so if you could get to those two eventually,
0: It was Johnny Otis who asked Lieber and Stoller to meet Big Mama Thornton.
1: Oh.
0: And at the time, Lieber and Stoller weren't old enough to vote. They were like 18, 19 years old. And Johnny Otis said, yeah, come on by my house. I want you to meet Willie Mae. And Willie Mae, of course, was Big Mama. And then the problem is Big Mama Thornton already had been signed to Don Robey's Peacock record. So bottom line was Roby went to Johnny Otis and said, "Hey, I got this artist and I can't do anything with her." And so it was Johnny Otis who heard her and said, "Oh man, there's something there," and brought Lieber and Stoller over to the house. And that's just the way it was. And
1: When I hear Johnny Otis, I think of, was that Little Willie in the Hand Drive?
0: Yes, absolutely. But it was so many other people. The Johnny Otis Show. There would have been no Etta James if it weren't for Johnny Otis, and so many others. And so.
1: It was like a big production, right? That he had.
0: He was responsible for so much. And a lot of people didn't realize it, but he really was. So, Hound Dog really was a lot like 60 Minute Man. These were records that really took R&B and made them, I won't say mainstream, but close to it, selling a lot of records.
1: Right, right. Yeah, Jackie Wilson was 60 Minute Man. I remember his version. Yeah.
0: Well, yeah, but originally, of course, Billy Ward and the Dominoes. But Jackie Wilson had been with Billy Ward and the Dominoes.
1: That's right. Yeah.
0: Yeah. So, but a lot of things, you know, there were a lot of stories about how they wrote Kansas City, which was Casey Lovin originally, and just on and on. There's early Lieber and Stoller. There are tons of great stories.
1: Oh, yeah. Yeah. Okay, Robbie, thanks a lot for your info. And I'll be talking to you soon. Again.
0: Absolutely. Thanks. Appreciate it. All right. Okay. And yes, man, copyright for Hound Dog. Once again, you got the words and music attributed to Big Mama Thornton and Don Roby. It was renewed that way as well. But from what I understand, Lieber and Stoller managed to get their royalties back. But it was quite the deal. And on and on. But that was so common. All right. So 888-876-5593 is 8888 Raleigh. And that's going to take us to Johnny in Austin. All right, Johnny, welcome back to WGN Radio.
2: Well, thank you very much. You had an exciting day today. I understand.
0: Yeah, it's been an exciting week. It's not over. I figure I'll be sleeping maybe by next Tuesday.
2: Well, I've had my own issues, too, with household surprises.
0: Oh.
2: Like AC coils going out upstairs. The cost of they don't make them like these. They don't make anything like these.
0: Well, no, of course not. Of course not. But and in the meantime, you sweat. That's the worst part of that. It's not even how much it costs. You sweat.
2: $3,500.
0: Well, so what? But you're sweating. That's
2: so
0: the problem.
2: What? Would you like to contribute?
0: No, I mean, when you're talking about $3,500, that is such a drop in the bucket for what I have to spend on these radio stations.
2: Well, it's all relative.
0: Yeah.
2: And then one more other thing, a little bit of moist carpet to only learn that the foundation has a copper pipe leak inside it. So now I've got a great big nice crater in the dining room.
0: I'm more concerned about the possibility of mold setting in.
2: I think I caught it in time.
0: I hope so. Well, make sure you watch that and don't let it go anywhere.
2: It's all fixed now. There's just a big crater, like looking at the surface of the moon.
0: They've completely dried it and there's no mold there?
2: No.
0: Okay, good.
2: No, I caught it in time.
0: Thank God. Because that, wouldn't have been $3,500. That wouldn't be closer to $35,000.
2: Fortunately, I had insurance on that.
0: Excellent.
2: On that, I didn't on the AC, but enough of that crap.
0: Yeah.
2: I mean, but it's just little surprises that lurk around the corner that you're just not prepared for.
0: Absolutely.
2: Financially or emotionally.

0: Well, do you think? I mean, do you
1: for
0: think
1: for a user what? For a user actually, I don't find it bad at all. You know,
0: okay.
1: For a user, no problem.
0: How many businesses or different types of businesses are affected by all this crap besides your radio station?
1: Well, it depends. And, you know, if we were really in the online business, we wouldn't be using Windows anything. We'd be Linux. So it depends what you're doing and why you're doing it. You know, obviously, I'm loath to use the Windows machines, but some of the automation software and stuff that I use calls for it. I don't have a choice. But given the choice, I don't stay with Windows for anything. And I would assume larger businesses aren't either. Their IT departments are probably using Linux.
0: Also, I'm trying to move fast here because I know you got callers. I did get the hold of Kevin, and I'm running the 2020
1: news. Oh, good. Good. Some of that stuff is laugh out loud funny.
0: It is.
1: Yeah.
0: I mean, you got to have a sense of satire to understand it sometimes.
1: Yeah.
0: And sometimes satire really flies over my head a little bit.
1: Yeah, but other times you hear something and you just laugh out loud. At least
0: I mean, it's great, and I'm happy to have it.
1: Good.
0: Thank you very much.
1: Oh, my pleasure.
0: It runs at 20 minutes after every hour from 5 to 10 a.m.
1: Excellent.
0: On my morning show.
1: All right.
0: You talked about Charter cable turning into, well, here it turned into Spectrum.
1: Yeah, everywhere turned into Spectrum, the residential portion certainly.
0: And
1: yeah.
0: They have cleaned up their acts somewhat in Austin because
1: you got competitors.
0: Competitor
1: you got
0: is,
1: competitors.
0: Their competitor is Google Fiber.
1: Of course.
0: So people are bailing out there like rats on a sinking
1: ship. Yeah, absolutely. And if you can get fiber to the premises symmetrical, then it's a good deal, and I wouldn't hesitate. But anything else from them, I wouldn't touch with a fork.
0: Well, Spectrum, well, I'm not going near Google. I don't like them. But anyway.
1: Well, by the way, for their fiber, I'd hold my breath and do it in a heartbeat.
0: I know it. I know you would.
1: Yeah,
0: but
1: you betcha.
0: The thing is, this... the Spectrum, I called them up, and I got a heck of a deal to stay. Yeah, they used to call it retention. They call it customer solutions.
1: Right, but the point is, unless you're on fiber to the premises symmetrical, you're just dealing with cable broadband. I know.
0: And
1: it sucks.
0: Google Fiber takes your fiber right to your house.
1: Well, that's what FTTP is, of course. But what I'm getting at here is the problem with your connections are when they're advertising a gig down, or you know, it's our gigabit connection, your upstream is less than 30 megs, you know, usually.
0: I'm getting 27.
1: Oh, God. You see right there. No. Stick a fork in it. I won't live there.
0: I mean, downloads about, if I'm lucky, 500.
1: Well, right. But that's still so asymmetrical that it's lopsided.
0: Yeah, I know.
1: You know,
0: I can live with it, though, for the price. Yes, I can live with it.
1: All right.
0: I can.
1: Well, Google Fiber is probably even cheaper because they're real cheap.
0: It probably is, but...
1: Okay.
0: Another couple... these AI jingles. Have you heard any of these things? I mean,
1: they're like
0: toys to these little wannabe programmers.
1: I don't know if I've heard any. Where would I hear them?
0: I was sent some as a courtesy for my Soul of the City, which I said, thank you. You can put them back where you got them.
1: Right. Okay.
0: I appreciate your
1: efforts,
0: creativity and your efforts, but I don't need those.
1: Okay.
0: And then I got stuck with some of my morning show, which were just removed.
1: Okay.
0: Thank God. I mean, they were horrible.
1: I don't know that I've encountered this.
0: Oh,
1: so
0: I mean, and you notice the Google, I mean, Google, listen to me, these AI graphics, haven't you? I mean, they're everywhere.
1: Well, you know, I'm not visually inclined, so I don't see much in the way of graphics. I don't notice much.
0: Well, they all have a certain look to them.
1: And what is it a graphic for?
0: It could be for Houston Radio Platinum. Any business. But you know, some people, you know, when you look at graphics, you got to have the talent to know that less is more. And if that doesn't catch your eye in about a second and a half, they're gone. Right. And you see all these things, and it's just loaded. If you don't know what you're doing, I'm sure there's people that know how to do this, right? But if you don't know what you're doing...
1: Well, I...

0: No, I know
1: Well,
0: that they make it very easy as far as that to create, and they probably are, to create images with ChatGPT or, use Adobe Firefly or Canva. There's a bunch of them out there, I know, and I would assume that people who are not necessarily artistic inclined go to town with this.
1: yeah, it's garbage in, garbage out.
0: So don't look at it.
1: Well, not unless it involves me, I don't.
0: Well, if it involves you, hopefully you've got something you can do to stop it.
1: Exactly.
0: Yeah, so,
1: I wanted to mention one other thing for Fran and folks that like the Marvelettes.
0: Ooh.
1: On my Sunday night show,
0: Marvelettes,
1: the 8 p.m. Central Time feature artist this week is the Marvelettes.
0: This is good, and you'll definitely get into the songs that are Gladys Horton leads and the songs that are Wanda Young leads.
1: Exactly.
0: Yeah. All right.
1: Soul of the City, Sunday night, 6 to midnight, Central Time, soulofthecity.net.
0: Or
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0: Yep.
1: I'm also on in the morning, Monday through Friday, from 6 until 10 a.m., 5 until 10 a.m., but it's not classic soul.
0: No.
1: There's some of it, but it's other stuff, too.
0: Yeah, but so. Sunday night, 6 p.m. to midnight Central. Be there or be square, because as I've mentioned many times, this is a labor of love for Johnny. He adores obscure R&B the way I do, and he makes absolutely no money on this, and it usually is a hassle to even do, and so he's doing it for your benefit if you like this stuff. So Sunday night, 6 to midnight, it's not recorded, it's not replayed, it's just live. SoulOfTheCity.net.
1: There's no archives.
0: Yeah, right.
1: And one other thing. I heard one of your callers mention Jackie Wilson. If your listeners like Jackie Wilson, this is also nobody's making any money off of it. A gentleman who has been very helpful to me with the Soul of the City radio show is a gentleman named Will Howard.
0: Sure.
1: And he has got the Facebook link or page to Jackie Wilson Music and A&D Memories. Jackie Wilson Music and Memories on Facebook. There's classic photos of Jackie Wilson. There's a list of great songs by him that you've never heard before. And you talk about a labor of love. Will Howard has been at this for many years now, and it's a fabulous.
0: No, it's truly great, and there's, in addition to all that, there's some great stories from people and some behind-the-scenes stories about Jackie and some of his appearances and some of the venues, so it's a lot of fun.
1: A lot of it. So with that wraps up my notes. I try to be concise and let you get to your other callers.
0: Well, thank you for calling, and thank you for doing it. Sunday night, 6 to midnight, be there or be square.
1: Thank you, Raleigh. Right. Have a good night.
0: Okay, you too.
1: Morning.
0: Okay, bye. Yeah.
1: Okay.
0: And I now that I think about it, since the laptop is at the other studio, you'll hear a replay of this show if you understand how to get there by date. And what you can do is go to RaleighStream.net downloads, and you'll see if you click on it, it's going to come up with Raleigh, and it'll have a date. You can just change the date from say 09/09/26 to 09/10/26, and you'll hear the replay. Because I'm not going to be able to put the links up tonight or anything like that. I will get to it eventually, but I promise I'll upload the show so it'll be there, and I'll put it on the stream. I say that. We'll see if I can and take it from there, but otherwise we'll get to it over the weekend. So 888-876-5593, 8888. Raleigh, yes, this is good. Now, I've got a half hour, and I want to go through Brian with a Y in Florida, well, actually in Miami with two I's, Kimberly and Dalton, Cindy in Chicago, Floyd in Iowa, and Ruth in Gurnee. Oh, and there's a line. I said there's a line available for you. I would be wrong. Someone has taken it even as I speak. So as soon as you hear somebody hanging up, you'll know it's time for your turn to get on in there. And so other than that, I hope you did write your prosperity checks earlier tonight. Yep, the new moon was at 10:27 p.m., and that was Central Time. And so if you didn't, probably still okay to do it a couple hours late. But okay, so that's where we'll pick it up, coming up with you right after the news, right here on WGN Radio.
2: Just leave it to me.

WGN Radio. That's the original hit, Faye Adams, Shake a Hand. And that was 1953 on Herald. Yeah, going way back, mostly shellac copies of that. And then half the Atlantic stable did it, whether it was Laverne Baker or Ruth Brown in 1960 or on and on. But originally, the hit was on Herald, and it was Faye Adams. And actually, it was Faye on Herald a few years after that that did, is my favorite song by her by far, was The Hammer.

0: plays that. There's a flip side. It was on Herald in 1956. So I think it was like Anytime, Anywhere on the A side that, you know, neither here nor there to me. But man, I heard the hammer. And I was, yeah, there's the record. All right. Well, of course, it did absolutely nothing other than warm my heart anyway. We have Brian with a Y in Florida. Well, there's an I in Florida, too. So, okay, Brian, what's up?
1: Speaking of shaking hands, I'd like to telephonically shake your hand for your discussion the other night about ampersands. And here I thought I was the only person still in this century who was punctilious about punctuation. I love ampersands, and some night I'm going to interrogate you about the interrobang, my favorite punctuation moment.
0: All right.
1: But not tonight. I got other business to conduct here, and I want to clear the lines for all of the rest of the callers. Get everybody on. Man, you've been on a roll this week. I'll try not to derail you. Some old business about Chi-Town Ken and his doo-wop group that he was doing auditions for. I don't know. He was seemed to be set on the Enchantments. But, you know, are the Enchantments the next generation? I wanted to make the suggestion, go ahead and use Enchantment. I like it. I mean, I was on the radio in New Mexico, what Trump wants to call New America, the land of enchantment. So I got no problem with Enchantment, but you came up with five, as I recall.
0: Oh, there were eight.
1: Other bands with the same, or other groups with
0: eight.
1: The same name.
0: Yes.
1: So do a variation on it. The Enchantment Punk Brigade or something.
0: Yeah.
1: just do a variation on it because you want to be unique. That's the thing about show business. You may not be very good, but you're the only one with your act. You know what I mean?
0: Well, absolutely. But I think the first thing Ken needs is members. I don't think anyone's taken him up yet.
1: Oh, I figured he'd be having his phone ringing off the wall with that.
0: Nope.
1: With the WGN audience? Well, come on, folks. I'd be standing in line knocking on his door if I wasn't 2,000 miles away down here in the humidity. You know, I happen to like the humidity, although
0: God.
1: I better towel myself off right now. I'm perspiring so profusely. Every time somebody complains about the weather down here, the heat in the summertime, I always have the same line for them, Raleigh. I say, hey, have you ever considered moving to North Dakota? It's a lovely state, and it was Theodore Roosevelt's favorite of all the lower 48, the only 48 in his day. So North Dakota, and you know something? In the dozen years I've been laying that line on people, never once has anybody admitted to ever having set foot in North Dakota. I've been there five, six times, I think. You've probably been there a dozen times. You probably worked at a radio station in Bismarck, if I know your history at all. Am I right?
0: I didn't, but I almost did. I almost went to work for Meyer Broadcasting in Bismarck. You're right. And they had a wonderful little facility there. I liked Bismarck, Mandan. And,
1: well, and did you notice the architecture in Bismarck is really strange? I've never seen a city of its size anywhere in the lower 48 that had some houses. I'm talking about residential. That struck me that way. It seemed to be a unique thing. Even Fargo was different. You know what I mean?
0: I loved Fargo. The West Acres Mall, which had the Roger Maris Museum and three display cases. Yes, remember it well.
1: So here's a technical question, but it's an easy one for you. Are any of these songs you play, and I don't do requests, make requests of you. You got enough people doing that. If I did, I'd say Dennis Day with the old Hoagy Carmichael standard, Buttermilk Sky, old Buttermilk Sky. But you don't have to play that. I can get it up on YouTube. But my question is, where are you getting this music? Are any of these songs we're hearing actually on 45, you're playing on an old turntable?
0: Yeah, well, they were played on an old turntable when I put them on the computer. Now they're files, but they came from 45s. Originally, when I had time on my hands, I would depop them, and I might get 2,000 pops out of a record. It would drive John crazy for hours, but I would. And, you know, every now and then I would rip something from a CD, and I was always sorry about it. But, yeah, a lot of 45s and some 78s.
1: But on the air, we're always hearing
0: not always
1: digital.
0: Not always. I've got a turntable sitting right here, and I do use it from time to time, but not as much as I probably used to. But
1: right. Well, I bet you couldn't put your hands on a copy of Dennis Day doing old Buttermilk Sky. The other night, I'm still flying high from getting 5 out of 5, and my compliments to whoever's writing those questions for you, because it ran the gamut, and I like that. I'm a generalist, if you haven't noticed by now, Raleigh, and we we went from the definition of tripe to the number of marriages of Mickey Rooney.
0: Right,
1: and
0: right.
1: And I knew he had been married 8 times. I wasn't sure about the 9th, and I also knew one of his wives had been murdered with his gun, but not by him.
0: Right.
1: I knew a lot of his history, but I wasn't sure about that. But I was certain of that Liz Taylor had 8, and who could forget Larry Furtensky, for heaven's sake.
0: Yeah.
1: But this brought to mind serial celebrity marriage, and when you know that phrase brings to mind one surname immediately, and that would be Gabor, the three Gabor sisters.
0: Oh God, yes.
1: Although actually there was a fourth, the mother, Jolie, who lived to 100, I was surprised to read. She only had 3 husbands, but the daughters, all 3 of them, took up where she left off. Between the 3 of them, Ava, Zsa, the most famous, and let's not forget Magda.
0: Right.
1: There were 20 marriages, but only one person in history, Raleigh James, one person in history, and he happens to be one of my favorite actors of all time, only one person can claim to have married 2 of the 3 Gabor sisters. You want to take a stab at who that would be? I'll give you a hint.
0: By the way, I know it should have been Merv Griffin, but who was
1: that's
0: it?
1: He was hanging out with Ava.
0: Yeah,
1: And the man in question married Zsa Zsa and Magda, but not Ava. If he would have had the trifecta, that would have been another story, especially given his suicide note. He was a suicide. He committed suicide in Barcelona, I believe, somewhere over in Spain. And I'm talking about George Sanders. The first of 3 Mr. Freezes on the Batman TV show, but really his signature role was a portrait of Dorian Gray, and also he was terrific opposite Joel McRae in Foreign Correspondent, perhaps the most underrated of the great Hitchcock films. George Sanders, suicide note, he took pills in a hotel room, and it was very succinct. He just said, "I am bored." And I made, I reported on this to somebody on the internet a few years ago, and he came back to me, and he said, "No, actually, you misquoted the suicide note." He didn't say, "I am bored." He said, "I am gabored."
0: Oh, God, this is hilarious. Yeah.
1: Well, and, I'll say goodnight, and
0: right,
1: hey, I want to keep listening to you at least through the year 2525.
0: Oh, God. We'll talk to you later. Okay, bye.
1: Bye.
0: Thanks. Yeah, well, George got around in his 65 years as far as marriages go. The first one wasn't Gabor, and there was somebody in between Zsa Zsa and Magda, too, as far as that goes. But I think he was born in Russia, actually. But anyway, I digress. 888-876-5593-8888. Raleigh. And let's see, we've got Floyd, and Floyd is in Iowa. So what's happening tonight, Floyd?
2: Raleigh, I just happened to catch on the, I think it was on YouTube, a video of the state anthem of the Soviet Union. I didn't know they had one. I knew we have national anthems. I thought the Soviet Union, a lot of republics, they had one. It's at 3:37. And it started, of course, now one of the versions is a militaristic tink, tink, tink thing with a lot of military stuff on it. But this thing, and when I was a kid, I just never did like the vocals that much. I always liked the instrumentals. But this thing starts out with a blast, a blare. My sister would know what that's called, an instrumental of all the instruments in the orchestra. And then it picks up with some woman's voice as a chorus. When I heard that, I thought, this is absolutely beautiful.
0: Here you go.
2: And there it is. And it showed the montage.
0: And it depends who's recording it, of course. I think that was a Canadian group that I just played, but there are several. Yes, they have a national anthem.
2: Didn't know it. And then the montage they show of their countryside and such, I can understand easily when you see the beauty of that. It's, of course, just like the United States.
0: Well, the other thing is,
2: look
0: at the size of it. I mean, Russia's
2: absolutely
0: the kind of place, whatever terrain you want, they got it.
2: Yes. The vistas. The Caucasus Mountains in the south and the Georgian Republic go up to the Siberian snow-covered fields.
0: Yeah.
2: And it's absolutely beautiful. And I mean, I've seen how easily someone would want to get in there and defend that place. But by golly, Raleigh, I didn't. And again, I didn't know they had an anthem.
0: Oh,
2: I
0: accidentally
2: came across it.
0: I think it was like 1944. It came out during World War II. And
2: That sounds about
0: it. It replaced the one I just played. That replaced another one, the Internationale, and so they replaced it with that in 1944. And then they changed it in 1977, removing Stalin's name. And then of course they did it for good reason. They did away with it in 1991, obviously, like the rest of the USSR.
2: Yeah. Yeah, well, I'm glad you told me about that, the Canadian chorus that recorded this.
0: Yeah.
2: I'll know who to listen for then.
0: Yeah,
2: because,
0: yeah.
2: Of course, I could...
0: I think you'll see it as Duke of Canada is where you'll see it.
2: It might be.
0: Yeah.
2: And again, and one of the gentlemen earlier, I'm glad you told me about this podcast, too, because I want to find out more about this fiber optic he was talking about. I just got in the tail end of that.
0: Oh.
2: I could find your podcast. I'll find out what he's talking about.
0: All right.
2: Podcast. And then find out more about this fiber optic. Raleigh, it's always good to hear your show.
0: Likewise, thanks. And thank you for calling. All right, so 888-876-5593. Moments left, but I'm going to spend them with Kimberly, Cindy, and Ruth on WGN Radio.
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0: WGN Radio, I'm Riley James. Well, actually, to some degree, Dennis Day was an interesting choice for Old Buttermilk Sky, which was a Hoagie Carmichael record from 1946. And, of course, he did it, and then Kay Kaiser did it, and then Danny O'Neill did it, and some women did it, and, yeah, about three or four women. And then I was thinking of the Paul Weston version with Matt Dennis, who did the lead. And then, yeah, there was a Dennis Day version, which you just heard, but you don't normally get a request for his version, but there you have it. Nellie Lutcher in 56, yeah, 10 years later. Rusty Draper, you know, there were a number of people who did Old Buttermilk Sky, to say about four dozen easily. Willie Nelson cut it in 88, and Crystal Gayle had it on an album. Yeah, Peggy Lee, she recorded that about 10 years before they actually released it, and they released it on a CD in about 2015 on her. So, yeah, there's Old Buttermilk Sky, why not? All right, so 4 minutes, and here we go. If Kimberly in Dalton is still with us. Are you still with us, Kimberly?
1: I'm still here, Raleigh. I originally started calling when my mom told me you didn't have your computer about her request from last night, but you were slammed tonight. So I just hung on now to tell you I hope you have a good weekend and things go better for you.
0: Oh, well, thank you. Well, I'll be reunited with the computer hopefully tomorrow night, and next week she will hear her requests. My best to you both.
1: Oh, okay, and you take care.
0: Okay, thanks. Appreciate it. All right, so what a trooper. Kimberly hung in there for quite a while. Now, let's see who else is with us still. Cindy in Chicago. Let's see if she is still awake. So, Cindy, welcome back to WGN Radio. Are you there?
2: Yeah, last night I fell asleep. I missed your whole show, yeah.
0: You didn't miss a thing.
2: Yeah, but then I ran into Rita from Harwood Heights at the library yesterday.
0: Yeah.
2: She said, she said a few words to me, and she said, are you Cindy? And I said, yeah, you must be Rita from Harwood Heights.
0: Oh, man, that's great.
2: Yeah, but then anyhow, she's, kind of elderly, and she's very capable, you know, because I had been worried about her and asked her, you know, like, called up member and said if she needed help, but she really is very capable. She's nothing like my mother. She's very capable.
0: Good.
2: Very educated, very capable.
0: Excellent.
2: But then anyhow, Chuck's anniversary of his passing is the 17th, and he used to listen to his Buddy Holly CD over and over. If you could play Rave On, and that'll be the day.
0: Oh, yeah, let me write them down. I'll get them on for you next week.
2: And then, what was I going to say? There's been strong-armed robberies, and there was one on the other end before Narragansett at that Dunning Square Mall. And I guess I'm just going to, I mean, I don't know if anybody else around here goes, or not, you know, that listens goes there, or, but I guess I'm going to avoid it until the people are caught. There's a Jewel there that I go to, and a TJ Maxx to window shop or get my face cream.
0: Mm.
2: But that's about it.
0: All right. Well, good to talk to you. You're sounding good. And we'll hear from you next week.
2: Okay.
0: All right.
2: Okay.
0: So, yes, very, very calm for Cindy Nice. 888-876-5593. Now, the floor, if she's still awake, is Ruth and Gurney. Ruth, are you still with us?
3: I am here, Riley.
0: Well, the next,
3: so much.
0: Next
3: and,
0: 2.5 minutes are all yours.
3: Hi, Holy Days starting today, and it's just such a phenomenal blessing to participate, as I've been anxiously looking forward to it. And this new moon during, I'm going to do prosperity checks for other people. So what I had was request for, and a wonderful story that I almost got to tell you about New York and Rockefeller Center and two fellows from West Point.
0: Okay.
3: And I was sitting there with them after I met them in Central Park at 4 o'clock in the morning.
0: Uh-huh.
3: And I wanted to sleep under the tree, but it was taken by all the homeless and bums and whatever. And so it was unique. They were stationed there. One was from North Carolina. I still remember his name. So we were there in Rockefeller Center, and someone sent over a bottle of wine.
0: And by the way, I hate to do it, but you're going to have to continue it next week because the show just ended.
2: All right.
0: Talk to you then. Okay, so appreciate that. Yes, meant to mention that Rosh Hashanah starts tomorrow night, Friday night, September 11th, at sundown, ends nightfall Sunday, September 13th. So Happy New Year to those of you who are celebrating, and hopefully it will be a peaceful New Year in Israel. All right, so we thank Adam for keeping us on the air and John for screening your calls, but above all, I thank you for calling. It made the show a pleasure to do. In fact, you got me through it tonight. Yeah, it was one of those. Looking forward to telling you all about it on Monday when we do Monday Night Trivia. Until then, that's a wrap. I'm Raleigh James. It's WGN Radio.
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0: WGN Radio. I'm Raleigh James. 3 hours to spend together, assuming I live that long. I'll tell you what. By the way, before I do anything else, if you're into writing those prosperity checks, the new moon happens in just about 20 minutes, actually. That would be at 10:27 p.m. So write your prosperity checks just before that. And yeah, you know it's not real money and all that kind of stuff. And if you have no idea what I'm talking about, well, never mind. All right, but reminding those of you who do. This, you know, I keep thinking it can't get worse. That life in general, it just can't get worse. Wrong. It can get worse. So when I got off the air last night, and we had a lovely time for 3 hours. That was nice. And I saw, oh, well, you know, because I'm a Mac girl at heart, of course, when I talk to you on the air, I'm doing this all through Macs. But that said, for professional radio stations, you need to use PCs because that's how the software works. All right, fine. So, of course, Windows 11, and I say it's called 11 because it'll store a path in 11 different places, whether, you know, you're talking about a driver or perhaps a network. A folder. All right, fine. So I noticed it was hard to miss that after when I got off there, I did the update on 6 on-air computers, and I noticed that they all died. And what occurred was that, and it's partially my fault, is that I have an external sound card worthy. I knew that the driver was out of date. Okay, many, many operating systems, but they'd always worked like a charm until last night. All right. So I was up till about 6 this morning trying to find a workaround for that and running and getting other sound cards and all that. Bottom line is it was not successful. I won't bore you with what. So I got a couple hours of sleep, and then I was at it another 3 hours, and another hour of sleep, and I was at another 3 hours. And at that point, I realized that this is not good. The only thing I can possibly do to make this right at this point, you don't want to know how many things I tried, would be to reformat those computers, which I, you know, 3 of my can because the backups are managed to be on the air. Don't even ask about how. And I'm holding my fingers crossed tightly, praying they'll stay that way. So I say, well, we really got to get back to the studio in the valley. We've got to get back to Scottsdale, pick up some stuff and all that. So I jump in the car with John. It's about a 2-hour drive. Get here and realize I left my laptop in Globe. Now, why this is important is lately everybody's been crazy about you have to change your passwords on all this. Well, yeah, thank God for Adam. He said, well, you can reset the password. Yeah, I did here because I didn't remember them. But the bottom line now is that if you made requests in the last couple days, I'll have no idea what they are because they're sitting on a laptop in Globe that's inaccessible. I was not planning to go back immediately, but yes, after Thursday night, you don't hear from me again until Monday for a live show. And by then, hopefully, I will be recuperated, at least to some degree. All right. So with that, if you ever wanted to have an argument, you'll win it tonight. That's for sure. I barely know where I am. Now, lots of caveats there to say that if it's on your mind, it'll be on mine. Yes, and all that wonderful show prep that engineer Bob sends me or James from the South Side. So I won't see it. Yep, on the same laptop. So with no backups anywhere. Of course not. Why would I do that? Right. So 888-876-5593, 8888 Raleigh. And I'm very pleased to know that you're already lining up and I need you tonight. Believe me. Marty is in Whiting. Welcome back to WGN Radio.
1: Raleigh,
0: yes.
1: I'm laughing with you.
0: Oh, good.
1: Not that you.
0: I know. This is just insane. You know, this is after the 8 lost days because of just networking, file sharing, and their damn path someone was living. And now this would happen. So, mm-hmm. You know, so, yeah, for a few hours today, I had 2 radio stations just off the air completely. You know, so they're back on a wing and a prayer, and we'll see what we can do. And I might die first. It may happen. I was saying to John, you know, this is about the time that, you know, you have the fatal heart attack. But so far, so good.
1: Well, please don't have a heart attack.
0: Yeah, well, not on the air anyway, right? That's bad form. I'm glad you have requests. Really? I'm glad you have requests because I have absolutely no idea what to do for bumpers. What do you want to hear?
1: We love you too much. Okay, last week you played, I seen Buddy Guy in Gary, Indiana.
0: Yeah.
1: You played my bumper. Thank you very much.
0: Uh-huh.
1: But tomorrow night, because it's not Friday technically, but me and my buddy, we're going to see Eric Clapton, and United Center.
0: All right, so you want an Eric Clapton record?
1: Yes. Robert, you know this the song? When Eric Clapton, his son passed away, fell out the window,
0: yeah,
1: like that. Tears in Heaven. I would like to request that.
0: Okay. Do you know the title? Because right now I'm at I'm without any way to access files other than knowing a specific title.
1: It's Tears in Heaven.
0: Tears in Heaven. Let's see if this is even on this.
1: See,
0: I thought you'd give me something easy like Lay Down Sally. All right, let's see. Of course it's not here. But I have... Oh, great. So,
1: well,
0: I'll find it.
1: No big deal.
0: I'll find it. All right, I'll find
1: I've got Eric Clapton's CD, Greatest Hits. That song is not on the Greatest Hits CD. No big deal.
0: No, I can find it, believe me. Hard to believe, but true. I can find it, and I will. All right, we'll do it.
1: Thank you, Jim.
0: Thanks for calling. Appreciate it.
1: All right,
0: so,
1: yeah,
0: good deal. So I'll look for Eric Clapton, Tears in Heaven. Why not? It's got to be here on one of these drives. Yeah, because everything in the world is. All right, so Victor in Silver Spring, welcome back to WGN Radio. How you feeling, Victor?
2: I'm doing okay.
0: All right.
2: I had a pleasant surprise today. Around 5 o'clock, I got a call from one of your listeners. Mike from Juliet.
0: Oh, how nice.
2: And we had a nice chat. He was telling me that I'm an interesting person, and he said he would call me in the future. So
0: good.
2: That was a really treat to have one of your listeners reach out and call me.
0: Yes, absolutely. I'm delighted.
2: I have a request, if you can do it.
0: Okay, what you need?
2: Taking a Vacation from Love by Little Anthony and the Imperial.
0: Wow, that's obscure. Okay.
2: Yeah, I remember hearing it on the radio.
0: Okay. I'm writing down.
2: I can't remember the year.
0: I'll find it. I will find it for you.
2: Okay, well, thank
0: All right.
2: you.
0: Thanks for calling. And I got an email from Nick. I was so pleased. And I'm going to be giving him a call soon. I just didn't want to do it in the middle of the night.
2: Okay.
0: All right, thanks.
2: Bye.
0: Okay, bye. All right, and Nick, of course, broke his femur. Yeah, man, I tell you what. So keep him in your prayers. Surgery went well. All's going to be fine. But like anything else, you know, it's going to be quite the rehab. So, but right now, where he is, the food is excellent. Well, that's a plus. All right, so we'll get to Bonnie and Butternut. There will be room for you, too, 888-876-5593. We got Chris in South Carolina and Johnny in Durham, North Carolina. He'll be next because we ended the show last night and he was still on hold. So we got to fix that, and we will. And don't forget your prosperity checks. You got to do that before 10:27 tonight, if you do it at all. All right, so 888-876-5593 on WGN Radio.

0: WGN Radio. I'm Raleigh James. Found it. I'm not sure I'm glad I did, but it's what Marty and Whiting wanted to hear, so he gets Tears in Heaven from Eric Clapton. And yeah, now I know I wasn't on the primary drive. Yeah, enough said. You heard it. All right, and so did Marty, and that's the good news. All right, so Bonnie is in Butternut. Bonnie, welcome to WGN Radio. What's up tonight?
1: I really, I know those darn computers can really make you so upset. Take a deep breath, and I'll tell you what my grandkids always tell me. Don't get a grabber, Granny. Calm down. Okay. You know, we have a tendency to, not a tendency, but we do watch financial and stock programs in the AM.
0: Sure.
1: On TV. And they are having 5 and 6 minutes worth of commercials every single morning.
0: Yep.
1: Where it's these slot machines and gambling and put your credit card in and looks, you know, like they won $600. And I just don't understand why some of these networks are doing that.
0: Well, the networks are going to take whatever spots they can. The idea that they're really going to go ahead and audit the content is almost nil, assuming that it doesn't violate NAB practices or FCC code. It's not going to matter. You got a couple things going on. You've got the online stuff, and you know, this is for a while. Then you've got the casinos and all of that, and of course, you know, they buy the spots and they pay, and so the networks run them now, or the local stations, and sometimes it's local buys as well. In terms of how they cluster them, I'm against that as well, the multiple minute clusters, but that's the way of life these days. But sure, there's a lot of people who are willing to pay for that advertising time, you know, BetMGM or whoever, because you know, you can do that from your own phone, your smartphone, and they make money.
1: I guess. One other thing.
0: By the way, let me pause and say, as bad as those are, I'll accept them quicker than all of these medical commercials for drugs where the side effects will kill you. You know, it's like, you listen to the disclaimer, you'll never take this drug.
1: That's on the flip side of it. If you don't have the you know, a shot to lose weight or whatever, because your skin is itching.
0: Right.
1: Or then you have the gambling. So, you know.
0: Yeah.
1: Claim whatever you want to claim.
0: Yeah, exactly.
1: But other thing I was thinking with school going back, I wonder how many of the listeners remember when you would sit at the kitchen table and you would have to take paper bags or newspaper and make book covers for your books.
0: Of course. Not only that, of course, then very often top 40 radio stations would have them available for you because it had their call letters all over them and their logos and stuff like that. There was no shortage of people who would give you the paper because, of course, after all, you'd put it on your books.
1: Well, I guess I'm older than that. We have to use brown paper bags.
0: Well, no, I mean, right. I'm talking about the 50s and absolutely the brown paper bags and all that. But by the mid 50s, you saw some enterprising radio stations.
1: Well, and then I remember also as time went on that the high school would make a logo and you could buy a certain amount of them.
0: Right.
1: For, you know,
0: same thing.
1: Minimal. So,
0: oh yeah.
1: Anyway, well, I'm sorry you're having a bad start to your day. But
0: I don't know when my day started. I've had you know, two cat naps.
1: It hasn't ended.
0: It's
1: still going on.
0: I think it started yesterday, Wednesday. Yes. All right. Well, thanks. I appreciate the call, Bonnie.
1: Bye-bye.
0: All right. So, yes, indeed. And this will all be over soon. And, yeah, the amount of slot commercials are out there. And everybody doing it as far as that, you know, starring Sharon Stone and things like that or whoever. So why? Because they pay cash. And, of course, the deal is simple. The advertisers make money. So, 888, oh, by the way, I love the disclaimer at the bottom. If you have a gambling problem, no, I just have a problem watching the commercial. All right, so 888-876-5593. Happy, happy birthday to Chris in South Carolina. Welcome, welcome. So, 39, is it?
2: No, it's 40.
0: No, well, like I say, we'll go with 39 again and again and again.
2: Yeah.
0: All right.
2: I enjoyed it this past Sunday. It was a blessing to be here.
0: Yeah.
2: And I went to this seafood place for my birthday called Silver Bay in Greenville.
0: Okay.
2: And had a great time. And
0: excellent.
2: I feel the same. I don't feel any older.
0: No. It's never like that. You know, the day comes and we think maybe there'll be a switch that's flipped, and there never is. So it's all incremental. But as far as I'm concerned, your last birthday, you'll count them backwards now.
2: Yeah, but the bad thing is that Clemson lost to LSU.
0: Well, yeah. Yeah, but it was a good game nonetheless.
2: You know, it was a one-sided game.
0: So, yeah, well, there is that. But did you go?
2: No, I listened to it on WCRS, and my name was shouted out by the voice of Clemson, Don Munson.
0: Really? Really? Why?
2: Yep.
0: Why? What caused that?
2: I expected it to him give me a birthday shout.
0: And he did. Oh, that's great.
2: Number one Clemson fan.
0: That's great. Now, the Tigers, of course, traveled to Baton Rouge. They did not get the disgrace on their home field. So, what was it, 51-10?
2: Yeah, 52-10.
0: 52-10. All right, well, close enough.
2: Clemson will be home this week on the 12th, the day of my birthday party. And shout out to everyone that came to my party.
0: All right.
2: And hopefully Clemson will win, and I'll be listening on my little radio while I'm there.
0: Sounds great. Well, we're heading for the news, so I will talk to you soon, but keep me posted, and happy birthday.
2: Thank you so much, Raleigh James.
0: Okay. Talk to you soon. All right, so how about that? 888-876-5593. We'll pick it up right there, right after the news, right here on WGN Radio. Oh, and I'm supposed to be playing a bumper, too. And sorry about that. I was busy writing, just getting in my sound cards to find out. Oh, they're back ordered for 3 weeks. More good news. But good news for Victor. I have his little Anthony request.

0: WGN Radio. I'm Riley James. And yes, that is a little Anthony and Imperials. I'm taking a vacation from love. I'd like to take a vacation from life right about now. But that's for Victor in Silver Spring. And a fine choice all around. Certainly better than Eric Clapton. All right, so Johnny is in Durham. Welcome to WGN Radio.
1: Oh, hello. Yeah, that song sounds like it came from a movie made.
0: Yeah, just a flip side.
1: Yeah. Anyway, I'm listening to what all you're saying, and these drug commercials are terrible.
0: Oh, they are. They are. You know, but the warnings are so, out there that they're almost funny. You know, I mean, I'm waiting for it to say you'll quack like a duck or, you know, cluck like a chicken, whatever.
1: Side effects may include flatulence and death.
0: Oh, yeah, that's absolutely true, yes. And depending on where the flatulence is occurring, you might prefer the death.
1: Yeah.
0: You know,
1: anyway, let's see. Yeah, go ahead.
0: I was going to say, so many of them are for weight loss. You know, it's one thing when you're fighting some horrible autoimmune disease or whatever, but if it's weight loss, just stop eating. You know,
1: that's right.
0: Yeah.
1: Yeah, and some people, they look good with a little weight on them.
0: Yeah, well, there is that too, yes, depending on your taste. Yeah, in India particularly, weight heft is considered as a social mark because, of course, so many people are starving.
1: Yes, yeah. Well, they kind of go too far both ways in India.
0: Yeah.
1: Too skinny and too fat.
0: Yeah, well, there is that.
1: Based on the pictures I've seen anyway.
0: Right,
1: but
0: right, yes. I'm not going to Bombay either, so yes.
1: No, I'm in no position to render judgment on India.
0: Yeah.
1: And their,
0: you and me
1: body
0: both.
1: Types or whatever. I wish them all the best.
0: Yes.
1: But these this song, the request that I heard, you know, my mother wants to go see all those shows in the 50s, before they were even calling it rock and roll, and she had records, and she had one. There's a really little boy I would play over and over, and they finally had to take it away from me.
0: Ooh, what is it?
1: But it was the singer Laverne Baker.
0: Yes. Which one?
1: Well, there's two of them.
0: Okay.
1: And the one I played over and over till they had to take it away. You know, it was Trouble in Mind.
0: Okay. Now, your mother mother was lucky that you didn't discover Laverne Baker's Fee-Fee Fi-Fo-Fum. As a kid, you would have gone...
1: Oh, the little sugar plum.
0: Yeah, you'd have gone crazy for that.
1: Oh, my. But the other song she did, everyone's done a cover of it, or a lot of people, but I think she does the best, is that Lucky Old Son, her version.
0: Oh, okay.
1: It's fantastic. I was going to tell you something else, but I can't remember. Except that somebody claims they figured out who killed the Black Dahlia, but that may be too heavy for your show. You know?
0: I don't know. I wonder how many people listening to us remember the Black Dahlia, and who do they think killed her?
1: Well, I'll tell you what seems to be the consensus, if you want to hear.
0: Yeah, I do.
1: Okay. Well, you know, I won't go into details. You know how she was killed and how she was discovered.
0: Yeah.
1: And it's pretty horrific, and it's... But based on that, there's only so many people would fit the MO of someone who could do it. There was one guy that she was seeing briefly, and this is just after World War II. It's 1947.
0: Right, January 15th.
1: And he had been in the Pacific with the Army Medical people with 1st Marine Division.
0: Right.
1: In particularly horrible circumstances. And he wanted to go further with his medical career, but the Army psychological profile nixed him and said no, and said he was too aggressive and had problems. You know? So they sent him back to the States, and he was in med school in California, Los Angeles, trying to continue with it.
0: Yeah.
1: And, you know, they looked at him, and it was like they quit looking at him. And yet he married, I think, right after the murder had occurred. And the wife gave him an alibi. And they just, for some reason, quit really focusing on him, although it seems that a few detectives weren't quite sure about giving up on him, but they didn't have anything on him, or so they thought. But it seems like the most likely person.
0: Well, very interesting what you're saying about it. It had a medical background because, of course, those cuts were precision on her, especially at the waist.
1: Yeah.
0: And so I know that was a big deal. completely drained of blood, severed in half at the waist.
1: Right. He had access to the, you know, the place where they take bodies for study and stuff.
0: Yeah.
1: At the university.
0: That's interesting.
1: All signs seemed to point to him. And he was fat. He wanted to be like a spine doctor or something, or a chiropractor.
0: Uh-huh.
1: He was very into the spine and stuff, and I don't know.
0: This is really interesting because, of course, is he still alive?
1: Oh, no.
0: Okay.
1: From what I read, he died in, I think, 93 of prostate cancer.
0: Oh, wow.
1: Somewhere in California, not terribly far from L.A.
0: Okay. Yeah, this was such a shock. She was only about 22 years old, and she was just beautiful. I think her name was like Elizabeth Short or something, and she was from Boston originally. And the Black Dahlia, as I say, you got to be a little long a tooth to remember this. Well, certainly to remember when it happened, but even to remember all the hoopla afterwards.
1: It must have went on for a while.
0: Oh, many, many years. They had 150 suspects initially. And so, it was always on the news as far as that goes. And, of course, the face being mutilated with the Glasgow smile, I think they called
1: Glasgow
0: it, where they
1: smile,
0: slashed all that and cuts and other places. And, of course, posed, with her hands overhead and all. Yeah.
1: But reading it, I kind of wonder if he had, like, an accomplice with him,
0: You would wonder, because the other thing, not only was this precision, but actually the way the guy did the cut in half, this was a known medical procedure. And, this is not easy as far as that goes. So I wouldn't be surprised if he had some help along the way here. I don't know.
1: Yeah. I wasn't really even aware of this thing until like about a month ago. I was beating the heat wave and went to the library, and this book has just been released.
0: Oh, you mean you hadn't known about the Black Dahlia?
1: Well, vaguely, I'd heard the term, and I remember seeing, things float in and out of your awareness over time.
0: It was really interesting right away, and, it's just, I remember this more from being told than from really remembering it, but it was a week after she was killed that someone claiming to be her killer called the Los Angeles Examiner,
1: sure,
0: congratulating them on the coverage of the case, and, telling them to expect souvenirs of Beth Short in the mail, and then...
1: I think he sent them.
0: Yeah, right, he did send them. And yeah, exactly. Here is Dahlia's belongings cut out from.
1: So he was definitely the guy that killed her if he had stuff to send.
0: Well, it also included her birth certificate, her business cards. I mean, this is somebody who clearly knew her. Photographs, that. And an address book. Now, the address book was interesting because embossed on the cover of the address book was some guy's name. So, Mark something or other. But in any event, they thought that. But ultimately, the FBI said all was too compromised. They couldn't really analyze it. And then there was supposedly a suicide note found, and that was like months later, tucked into a shoe in a pile of men's clothing.
1: And then there were a bunch of people that confessed.
0: Right. Oh, isn't that the truth? Yeah.
1: Always.
0: But the guy whose name was on the address book, her roommate claimed that that Beth had rejected his, advances toward her. So I think they looked at him hard.
1: Well, he was one of many, I'm sure.
0: Right. Over 150. There were over 750 investigators initially. There were 400 sheriff's deputies. There were like 250 Cal State Patrol, on and on. There was, and of course, there were rewards offered and all of that. And there were, like you say, the number of confessions that were fascinating.

0: was on the address book. And all
1: well,
0: of
1: the guy that they, I'll tell you the name of the guy that they seemed to point to.
0: Okay.
1: Marvin Margolis.
0: Really?
1: Marvin Margolis.
0: Well, now that is interesting.
1: Yeah, I don't know if his name was on the little book or not.
0: No, it was some guy, John something or other. It was Mark something or other. Very common name, Mark something.
1: Yeah, the guy that wrote
0: Mark
1: this
0: Hansen?
1: Book, Riley.
0: Yeah.
1: He looked at all of, and he filed Freedom of Information Act things with the FBI, and he got back information for about every one of them if they had records of them. Some they didn't have any records of, but when he tried to get information about Mr. Margolis, he got a really strange reply.
0: Yeah.
1: It was like, yes, we have it, but you can't see it, kind of thing.
0: That's really interesting. And he, Marvin Margolis had like a stage name, Marvin Merrill. And yeah, right.
1: Well, it's L.A. He's got to have one.
0: Well, right. That's it's required. I went by the courthouse once where they were doing the name change things, and they did them in groups of like 50 people, and they asked people to stay after they got certificates so they could clap for the last person. I just thought this was hilarious. But in any way, Margolis dated Beth Short for a while. And
1: very briefly, yeah.
0: Yeah, right. Yeah. But med student at
1: university real nearby. The guy said it was like a 10-minute drive
0: right,
1: at the most.
0: Yes,
1: the little
0: USC,
1: where he could have done
0: right? USC, you betcha.
1: USC,
0: but
1: yeah.
0: He was looked at initially, I guess, like you say, because his wife provided the alibi, and then he left L.A. as
1: he disappeared
0: Marvin
1: real quick.
0: Yeah. And so that is interesting. Well, who knows? So I guess that.
1: Well, I think he's the guy, but you know, okay. I'm just a guy on the radio out of Durham.
0: So is that William Mann's book on Black Dahlia?
1: I think so.
0: Okay.
1: I think that's the name. Yeah.
0: Okay.
1: Yeah.
0: Yeah. All right. Well, it's a fascinating story. I mean, hell, if Dateline was around back then, they could have gotten a year out of it. So.
1: Well, they may take it up again.
0: Yeah. Yeah.
1: But it was interesting to read. The writing quality of Mr. Mann, he's not writing a novel, and he's not doing, what do they call, bellestra.
0: Right.
1: But he's very direct and clear, so I got to say that for him.
0: Yeah, yeah, and gets into the Zodiac mystery and all that.
1: Oh, the Zodiac thing, I didn't even get into that. No.
0: Yeah, boy. Well, I may pick up that book. That sounds like something there to check out. Going to do that. Thank you.
1: Yes, and you will play Miss Baker, me.
0: Oh, absolutely, Laverne Baker. You
1: play
0: betcha.
1: Them both. You can go out and come back in.
0: Well, I absolutely could. So, yes, that lucky old son, and I already forgot the first one. I'm sorry.
1: Trouble in Mind.
0: Okay, you bet it. I'll have them both, I promise.
1: Thank you, madam.
0: Okay, thanks
1: appreciate
0: for calling.
1: It.
0: Appreciate it. All right, so 888-876-5593. One of them coming up next on WGN Radio.

0: WGN Radio. I'm enjoying that just a little too much. I love Laverne Baker. She was one of my all-time faves. And I saw her probably a year or so before she died. Sadly, her health declined rather fast. She wound up losing both legs. And it was grisly at the end. But boy, she was still in rare form. I saw her at, I think it was the Roosevelt Hotel in Hollywood. And she was just great. My favorite by her was Bop Ting-a-Ling, as far as that goes. But yes, Trouble of Mine was a great song. And Fee-Fi-Fo-Fum, good too. And yeah, that lucky old son. It'll be an argument whether you can outdo Frankie Lane on that, but I'll leave it to your guesses when you hear it. So, Elaine is in Tinley Park. Welcome to WGN Radio. Elaine, are you still with us? Did we lose Elaine already? Well, all right, you got to call me back, Elaine, is what it is. Mike in Elmwood Park, welcome back to WGN Radio.
1: How you doing, Raleigh?
0: Oh, you got to be kidding me. So let's just move on.
1: I got a couple of requests.
0: Yes.
1: Stone Soul Picnic by the Fifth Dimension.
0: Okay, as opposed to the original by Lauren.
1: How about Soul Deep by the Backstops?
0: Okay.
1: Yeah, I think that's all I got.
0: Okay, two. Easy enough. Thanks. But appreciate it.
1: You're welcome.
0: All right.
1: Take care.
0: So, yeah. So sure. I'm more of a Laura Nero fan on that. But as far as that goes, I'll be happy to play the Fifth Dimension. Fran is in Austin. Welcome back to WGN Radio.
2: Hey, Raleigh. Well, I agree with you on that. I'd much rather hear the original.
0: Yeah.
2: Although, you know, the Fifth Dimension one isn't too bad, but it wasn't bad until I actually heard the original. And then I thought, oh, I don't know.
0: Yeah.
2: But anyway, I was calling because I'm wondering where some people are.
0: Oh, like who?
2: Like one of them being Brian in Joliet. He used to call quite a bit to do charts, and
0: yes,
2: he had some kidney issues, believe.
0: You're right.
2: And then there was Pete.
0: I know
2: he had a lot of stuff going on.
0: Yeah.
2: And
0: nursing home.
2: Laura in Willowbrook, we've heard from her a little bit, but she doesn't sound near as perky as she used to. I used to get a kick out of her and her musicals that she would, you know.
0: Oh, yes. She knew, absolutely. You know. Yeah, Sound of Music. Every bit of it, yeah.
2: Sound of Music, yeah.
0: Well, and Lisa and Dundee, same deal. We haven't heard from her.
2: Oh, yeah.
0: A couple times.
2: Lisa, hopefully she's doing a lot better now. The last time we heard from her, she was doing great.
0: Yes,
2: so.
0: And we pray that continues. But you're right. Laura and Willowbrook, it's been a little while. And Pete dropped off the radar. You're so right. And Brian and Juliet. So,
2: Yeah, Pete was going to have some kind of surgery, and
0: hang on a minute. Don't go away.
2: Okay.
0: Or there'll be surgery on me if I don't get to the news on WGN Radio.

0: WGN Radio. I'm Raleigh James. All right, so the fight is on there with Johnny and Durham. Laverne Baker or Frankie Lane? Now, if you're talking about the Frankie Lane version that was resung on Columbia under Mitch Miller, I'll give it to Laverne Baker. But if you're talking about the original Frankie Lane on Mercury, those are fighting words. I'm going with that. All right, so I have spoken. 888-876-5593. Back to Fran on WGN Radio.
1: Yes, you have, and I agree with you. The one that you played, I've heard another one that, I don't know, had a solectomy.
0: You did. But that's exactly what Mitch Miller did to those. And, man, that those...
1: Didn't he do that to everything?
0: Pretty much. Pretty much. Although, as bad as he was, all of the audio engineers who have since redigitized everything for CD have eclipsed anything he could have thought of. They're just horrible, like everything that came out on Motown.
1: Oh, God. Yeah. Oh, I know. And there's, like, why do they have to, so many times, have to add all this echo to everything?
0: Well, right.
1: I don't get it.
0: Yeah, that was originally the MGM trick on that Tommy Edwards stuff, and it went downhill from there. But, I remember I got a CD on Leslie Gore's greatest hits, and I swear she should have sued them, because Quincy was so good at, getting her voice kind of deep in the background singers and all that. And, man, I heard it without any of that. And it was just, like I say, she had a lawsuit as far as I'm concerned.
1: Oh, definitely she did. Yeah, I've heard that. I've got a friend who is just a Leslie Gore fanatic, and she bought that. And I'm thinking, how can you say you love Leslie Gore and listen to that?
0: Exactly, because the original Look of Love was just a masterpiece on that 45.
1: But,
0: the absolute worst example of that was Frankie Ford. The flip side of I Want to Be Your Man was Frankie Ford's version of Time After Time. And I fully agree that the denizens at Ace overmodulated the background singers horribly. I don't care. They stripped him away and they turned him into a demented lounge singer. I mean, it was just horrible. So, and that's the kind of thing where, it's overmodulated, and there's a recording engineer who should face a death sentence, I agree, but you don't strip it away.
1: No.
0: So, exactly.
1: It's hard to fix that, though.
0: You can't fix it. No,
1: you can't fix it, so you might as well leave it alone rather than just take it away.
0: Yeah.
1: Of course... A lot of people don't know how to mic vocalists. I've had that experience. Oh, my God. But
0: the other one that's horribly overmodulated, and you rarely hear it on her greatest hits CDs or anything because it's so overmodulated, but it's one of her best songs, was Irma Thomas' Look Up.
1: I don't think I've...
0: Then you have to hear a little bit, because it's just such a great song, and you'll hear the overmodulation of why you don't hear it, but I don't care. I'll listen through the overmodulation.

0: overmodulated. It's a masterpiece.
1: Oh, I love it. Yeah, it definitely is. But yeah, I remember now that I've heard that before.
0: Yeah,
1: in fact, it's on my computer, which, you know.
0: Right.
1: Yeah. If I could ever get it working, I'm here.
0: Good luck.
1: Yeah, now I've locked myself out of my email somehow.
0: Oh, really?
1: It's a good thing I can still get it on my phone, but I don't know what I did. I was trying to do something and messed it up. And
0: password, maybe? Password mix match?
1: I don't know, because I put my password in, and it still says unable to access.
0: Ooh.
1: And it wants me to do all this stuff with Office. I don't want to Office.
0: What are you, on Outlook or something horrible?
1: Outlook,
0: No, see right there. No, just no. But
1: I've heard that Thunderbird's pretty good, so if I can ever download things again,
0: right.
1: I might try to get Thunderbird, but I can't get Winamp to download. I don't know. I'm just ready to take I'm not having the same level of stress with it as you are. At least mine is just
0: right. You don't have radio stations off the air in the balance.
1: No, I don't.
0: Worse than that, we've now gone into political rates, so I will have a full log. And of course, there's no explaining this if you don't run those spots. And so, oh man, public files and everything else. So it's like these spots have got to run, and they will.
1: Yeah. Oh, and then I found that drive.
0: Yes.
1: And I put something on it.
0: Yes.
1: And it said when I bought it that I could use it on my phone and on my computer. It doesn't fit in my phone. So then I found a cable that I can put the one end of it in and put it in my phone.
0: Yeah.
1: But it won't play.
0: Oh, God.
1: So I don't know what kind of cable I need to get that I don't have.
0: Right.
1: So it's just one thing after another, and it's just, but fortunately your thing did work. I was able to find the drive.
0: Yay. Glad to hear it.
1: And all that. And for a while I thought I was making progress.
0: Yeah.
1: I was so happy, and then
0: you were till you weren't. But yeah, that this PC,
1: right.
0: the Windows File Explorer is pretty good for finding stuff that's not showing up. But you need more than that. As far as, do you have an iPhone? Is that what it is?
1: Yeah.
0: Okay. Well, so that's just a USB-C cable for the most part. Well, actually, that may not be true. How old is your iPhone?
1: It's pretty new. It's what is it, 16 Pro?
0: Yeah, I think that's 16 also is just on a USB-C at that end. So now, of course, what you need
1: there's a bigger end on the other end, and that plugs into a cable, and then I can, that plugs into my computer, but then I can't, I don't know, it fits together, but it won't work.
0: Yeah.
1: So I don't know whether it's one thing on one end and one thing on another, and I don't know what they're called, so I feel stupid calling. Okay, what is this? It's got a big thing on one end, a little thing on the other end.
0: Yeah, I can't say it, but I'm assuming the bigger thing is just a USB-A, and that would be like what your traditional USB cables, which were pretty large in as far as that goes. The smaller thing at the other end might be a C. Obviously, I can't diagnose it that good without knowing exactly what you're dealing with in terms of equipment.
1: Right.
0: But the good news is don't be shy about calling anybody and saying, I'm going to describe it like I'm a moron, because things like iPhones are so ubiquitous, they're going to know. So don't worry about it. You won't need to have them interpret what you're trying to tell them. They'll know. And the other end is going into the drive, right? What kind of, is it an SSD?
1: Uh, I don't know.
0: Okay, a little solid state drive that fits about in.
1: Yeah, one of those little. It fits in the computer, and it. Then the other end is a bigger end, and I thought the little end would fit in the computer, but it's the big end, and then you plug the little end into another cable.
0: Don't you plug the little end right into the drive?
1: I was trying to do that. It wouldn't do it.
0: Oh, that's interesting. Yeah. Because it sounds like it's a C to A USB cable. But there again, these are very ubiquitous. Anybody you talk to is going to know. So give them the model of your SSD and all that, and you'll get there.
1: Yeah. Now I've got to get my email back up, although, as I say, I can get it on my computer. But, what I was trying to figure out how to do was send an email, and I wound up screwing up my whole email.
0: Oh,
1: every time I touch this thing, I mess something up.
0: Right. I can relate. You know, I can't speak to Outlook because that just causes me to break out in a rash even saying the word. So I can't help you there. But in terms of your email providers, are you using commercial providers like Mail.com or Gmail or one of those?
1: Gmail.
0: You can go to Gmail directly. You don't need Outlook or anything like that. You can go directly to Gmail and get it that way.
1: Oh, okay.
0: Yep.
1: I'll try that.
0: Yes, send me an email if you can. I'll give you the URLs to use. Of course, it'll be a day or two before I see a laptop again because I left it in Globe. But
1: I know. Yeah. I heard it was that. I'm like, oh, my God. Well, you know.
0: But as soon as I'll
1: get... having a worse day than I am.
0: Oh, yeah. No, and like I say, on 2 hours of sleep. And I got to order these interfaces tomorrow morning, which means that's the East Coast. So on top of this, I have to set an alarm for like 6 a.m. my time to call them. So it's like, I don't need sleep. Who needs sleep? Yeah. But no, we'll get you through it. When you're using commercial services like that, you can actually go directly to their portals.
1: Okay.
0: All right, good deal. Okay, thanks.
1: All right.
0: Okay, bye.
1: Thanks.
0: All right, yeah, that's easy. All right, so 888-876-5593, 8888, Raleigh. Yeah, when you're running your own mail server, don't start me. Oh, we're going to get to Nick in Baltimore in a moment. He's calling from the hospital. I can't wait. We'll do it right after this on WGN Radio.

0: WGN Radio. I'm Raleigh James. As much as I like the Laura Nero original better, man, I'll tell you what, Bones Howe did a good job with them, The Fifth Dimension and Stone Soul Picnic, 1968. All right, so, Nick in Baltimore. I'm very excited about this. So, Nick, how are you feeling?
1: How are you doing? I'm doing fine.
0: Good.
1: I know you got a spot break coming up.
0: You see, you can be there lying in pain in the hospital and know what I don't. So, yes, we've got another minute and a half and we'll go to the break. But so give me the cliff notes.
1: The cliff notes is I'm doing fine. They operated. They put my knee back together.
0: Okay.
1: And I will walk, but it's going to take a lot of rehab therapy. Like 3 weeks or whatever. It'll be all right. I'm going to a nice place to where I live, so
0: good.
1: It's going to be all right.
0: Good.
1: I'm just a little frustrated, obviously. But, you know, speaking of technology, for Fran, the iPhone 16, which is what I have,
0: That's
1: a C cable.
0: Yeah.
1: It's a USB-C.
0: That's what I thought. And what she's describing sounds like a C at one end and an A at the other, but I don't really understand that, because if she's using an SSD drive, usually those are C cable inputs.
1: Yeah, or the other end, the power, the fatter end.
0: Well, yeah, but usually on the SSDs, you know, it's little that you hold in the palm of your hand. They're simple, stupid little. I'm looking at one as we speak. Yes, here it is. Right. Yeah, time machine. I should use this. What a concept. Yeah.
1: Right. But anyway, I'm doing fine, and I won't take up any more of your time.
0: No, that's all right. Take up all you want. I am amazed that you are the first person I've ever talked to in a hospital who says the food is good, so that's alarming.
1: Oh, yeah, it's good.
0: Excellent. Excellent. Now, so...
1: Johns Hopkins.
0: Well, yeah, I know, but even so, that's excellent. Well, hopefully the rehab place will have great food, too. But I'm glad you're going...
1: I'm sure it is.
0: Oh, good. And private rooms and all that kind of stuff, so that's nice. I'm glad you're going to a rehab hospital dedicated to rehab, because they'll work you 3 hours a day, 5 days a week.
1: Yep.
0: And, a lot of times when you do that to a nursing facility or whatever, they don't. So, that's tremendous. So they think 3 weeks you'll be walking out of there on your own?
1: Yep.
0: I'm counting on it.
1: That's the plan.
0: Well, thank you so much for calling. And do keep in touch. Let us know.
1: Okay. Thanks for all your good wishes.
0: Absolutely. You betcha. And we'll keep it up. Thanks, Nick.
1: Okay.
0: Bye. All right. So, yeah. Well... bad scenario, but good outcome so far, and good food in the hospital. Yeah, that is the lucky patient there. All right, we've got a full board of calls. Let me release the line on Nick here. Give one available to you at 888-876-5593. We'll check out the news and be back to it on WGN Radio.

0: WGN Radio. I'm Riley James. There is Soul Deep, The Box Tops, 1969 on Mella, and that was Mike's other request. So now he's heard both Stone Soul Picnic and that. All right, so yeah, if you called early in the week and arrested Jimmy P's six pack and all that, that's in the laptop that's not here. But you'll hear it next week, and I apologize in advance for screwing up. All right, so yeah. Oh, what I do it with alarming regularity, let's face it. So, Eduardo in Tampa, welcome back to WGN Radio.
1: I'm here.
0: Yes, I'm here.
1: Sorry about that.
0: Yes, we're both here.
1: Yeah, thank you for the Survivor Burning Heart request yesterday. I heard
0: sure.
1: It, I think it came out around midnight.
0: Good.
1: So, thank you very much.
0: My pleasure.
1: Yeah. Oh, there's a spectrum. Before I get to my job here, Spectrum, I guess, is running some fiber optic thing or something. I don't know, but they're out there right now. They said something about doing something. Is that the new thing they're doing, I guess?
0: Well, it depends. They very often can be very, very shady in those commercials about what they're really offering. If you ever hear the words fiber fueled, run like the devil, because what that means is that part of their network's fiber, but what's coming to your house is coax cable. You don't want that. So fiber fueled, you run like the devil. If it truly is fiber to the premises or fiber to the home, that is very interesting, and I would certainly look into it. But what's important with that is that they offer you, and this is key, symmetrical speeds. If it's any of this nonsense like, oh, it's gigabit speed, yeah, that's download, but if it's 30 megs upload, you don't want to be anywhere near it. So if they'll give you symmetrical speed, then yeah, you want to take that no matter who it's from. Spectrum actually is I think the new name for Charter. Charter had such a bad reputation they changed their name, I think. I think that's who it was. Spectrum was somebody else. So, Spectrum is the consumer-facing brand of Charter Communications. And they probably in 2014 started this out. Charter acquired Time Warner Cable and Bright House in 2016. And this all had to do with Dr. Malone and all that. But the bottom line is that traditionally Charter had the absolute worst bar none customer service for residential. Nobody came close to being this bad. I mean, they got an award. Now, I didn't say for business, but for residential, Charter was just, in fact, I refused to move to an area because Charter was served by it. That gives you an idea. And so anyway, they changed their name. Many of them have, like what I always called Cable None. Cable One became Sparklight. I don't know who thought of that, but yeah, it sounds like a 1945 car part company, but nonetheless. But anyway, yeah. So Spectrum is the trade name. And again, all of these companies that basically are built on originally the fact that they were cable networks, but now cable television and stuff, that is obviously losing a lot of ground. So almost all of them are wanting to push broadband, and I don't blame them. When they give you FTTP, fiber to the premises, or sometimes it's called FTTH, fiber to the home, either one of those, as long as it's symmetrical speed, the world is your oyster, take it. No matter what it is, take it.
1: Symmetrical speed, okay.
0: Yeah, and if it's anything else, they're playing with you. And that's the deal. And, you know, Time Warner before, they had a lot of lousy systems. They used to call it Roadrunner High Speed Online. Yeah, well, good luck on any speed online. But so what it is today, you'll have to ask them. But if you're getting true fiber to the premises and it's symmetrical, fall over yourself to sign up for that.
1: Okay.
0: So.
1: Let me move on to my some things at work. It kind of ended on a good note today, but a lot of people, especially like in the ER, are leaving their stuff behind. They're very careless, and then obviously the transporter. Because I got a call yesterday. Said, well, this lady left her Bible, and you were the one that transported it.
0: Right.
1: And eventually, I found out that she recovered the Bible, but. Uh-huh. Some of these people, they leave their, even family members, they leave their chargers plugged in, their phones behind, they leave all kinds of personal things.
0: And I understand this. Keep this in mind.
1: Yeah.
0: While it's business as usual for you in your day at work, for somebody who's having to go to the ER, either themselves or with a family member, this is a crisis. And the idea that they've got all their wits about them, they don't. So you're going to have people who will leave all sorts of things. The longer you are there, the odder things you're going to come across. But the bottom line, again, is think about how upset people are when they're in that situation. I'm surprised they managed to drive home.
1: Yeah.
0: So that's I kind of forgive them for that. And then there are other times, by the way, where someone will be transported to the ER, and there, you know, if it's a situation where you know, the hospital takes off their shoes and all that, they may never see them again. You know, we had that one time from John. The hospital called a year later. I think we have your tennis shoes. We gave them up for lost. They removed them from them, and when we left, there was nowhere to be found. Like, oh, well, just tennis shoes. Not that that's cheap in this day and age, but nonetheless. But a year later, I think you left your tennis shoes. God, all right. But we didn't leave them. They took them, you know, that kind of thing.
1: Yeah.
0: So depending on who is undressing you and, you know, or cutting your clothes off, depending on the level of the emergency, you may not see that stuff right away.
1: Yeah, I mean, I didn't raise my voice or get upset or anything like that.
0: No,
1: I mean,
0: of course not.
1: I escorted somebody a couple of days ago, a family member, because she left her cell phone.
0: Right.
1: She recovered, and I told the lady I was going to go back to get the Bible, Bible.
0: Yeah.
1: But I forgot, and then I got a call. I said, "What did you remember?"
0: You're right.
1: You know. Yeah, going back there to get in. So then when I came in to supervise, we found this lady's Bible. So good for her.
0: Yeah, exactly.
1: Yeah.
0: But yeah, give them all a break, because this is a crisis to them.
1: Yeah.
0: So
1: my last transport today was a Korean vet, and he said he was in the service 27 years. He had some health problems, but he was like vomiting. But he looks like he's going to be okay.
0: Let's hope so. But yeah, well, once he's stable, maybe you'll go get some good stories.
1: Yeah.
0: All right.
1: I told him it was an honor to transport him, and I told him, you know, my hero growing up was Douglas MacArthur. So I told him that.
0: Oh well, he must have been pleased at that.
1: Yeah.
0: All right.
1: Yeah.
0: Excellent. I'm sure it brightened his day, and that's important.
1: And he said he's been to Chicago.
0: Oh, I'm sure.
1: That's when I was from Chicago, yeah.
0: Yeah. Good. Good, yeah. Excellent.
1: Okay, Riley,
0: well,
1: I'll let you go, and I know you want to finish these calls, because today's your last day for the week.
0: Oh, yes. Thank you. Appreciate
1: it. Have a good weekend.
0: All right. Okay, bye.
1: I'll enjoy the rest of the show.
0: Right.
1: Thank you very much.
0: Yeah. Good weekend. Oh, you know what? My weekend's already spoken for. All right. So that's fine. Let's see. Oh, we have Nick in Chicago. All right. Nick in Chicago. What's up on WGN Radio?
2: All right.
0: Nick is listening to his radio. We'll put him on hold, and he'll soon. When you're waiting online, don't listen to your radio. And I realize at this particular studio, during the breaks, all you hear is silence. You don't hear WGN's return feed, because I wired it that way for my convenience, but it wasn't for yours. And apologies for that. All right. So we'll pick it up right after this on WGN Radio.

0: WGN Radio. I'm Raleigh James. Always liked that. 1975 is Calvin Arnold, as far as that goes. You're saying, who is that? Well, I'll tell you the label and you'll say, who is that? It's on Nine Chains. Yeah, okay. Well, whatever. I just thought it was clever. And you listen to those words and you think, my God, this must have been written in 1955, not 1975. But there it is. He wrote it and produced it. Calvin Arnold. And you're saying to yourself, who is that? He's from Georgia. That's about all I know. And I came across that because the Entertainers, a beach music band, covered it. And when I heard the Entertainers doing it, I thought to myself, it ain't original of them. Who did this? And digging a little further, I found Calvin Arnold. All right, so maybe you know more than I do. So 888-876-5593. Now, Nick has successfully turned off his radio, I do believe, and welcome back to WGN Radio.
1: Yeah. I did have my radio on because sometimes the sound goes dead and yes. Then you're saying something and I want to know what you're saying.
0: Well,
1: but I don't use my radio.
0: Right. Anytime the sound is dead at this studio, it's because WGN is taking over the programming for commercial breaker news. So it's never me. So you can listen to the dead air till I come back and you're safe.
1: Oh, okay. Thank you. But I'm still alive and so are you. So far,
0: yeah, right, exactly.
1: We're still here. Yeah, I was looking in, I'll make it fast because I know you said you have a full board. Is that correct?
0: It is true, absolutely. Every line is lit.
1: That's good. Okay, this is September 8th. By the way, today's pick three number for there's two drawings, midday and evening. Today's pick three winning lottery numbers were 911. Isn't that something?
0: It is, yeah.
1: Yeah, and the year after the attacks in New York and then on the Pentagon, the next day, I don't know if they had two drawings or just one drawing day, but it was 911 also, if you remember that.
0: Interesting.
1: Back way back then.
0: Interesting.
1: Yeah. Okay.
0: Yeah.
1: The USA Today, September 8th, Florida sweeps top three places to retire to in new report. And they show, and I was hoping to get in before Eduardo, who used to be calling in when he was in Chicago as Eduardo from Midway, by the Midway Airport area in the South Side. But Orlando, Miami, and Tampa are listed in that order.
0: I wouldn't, by the way, I wouldn't pick any of them.
1: The
0: first thing is you better love humidity because it will kill you for 7 months of the year, number one. Number two, you better have deep pockets because Miami is about the most expensive place to live right now. Number three, Orlando was a toilet because it was always inland. There was nothing there. And then Walt Disney World was developed and they developed a lot after that. But it's still inland Florida. Who the hell wants that? And then, of course, Tampa's Tampa. All right. So
1: Tampa, absolutely.
0: And as long as you don't, Tampa is probably between the three there, Tampa is probably the worst at the humidity. It's just oppressive.
1: I don't know.
0: Yeah.
1: I'm glad you brought that up.
0: Well, you know, that whole Gulf Coast, whether you're in Tampa or you're in Mobile or Pensacola or Biloxi or New Orleans or Houston, you're going to die. I mean, as far as I'm concerned.
1: Yeah, I've heard about the humidity. I hate humidity. We had what's called a heat dome here in Chicago a few weeks ago. They should have called it heat and humidity dome. So when I went out in it, I felt like I was walking against a wall of humidity. You know, I was that bad.
0: Right.
1: Getting older, and as we get older, you notice those things. And so anyhow, okay, well, maybe I'll burn out a couple of minutes before your break comes up for your top of the hour news. And I'll mention this other thing about mailing. Also from the USA Today, this is from this is September 10th. Mailing paper checks is a bad idea. Story.
0: There are many people who think that because of the way they can be doctored, altered, washed, and all that.
1: Right.
0: That
1: is one of the things.
0: Yeah.
1: You know, the old physical way of actually, if you don't buy a pen that is says specifically, and the bigger stationery stores like in the Chicago Office Max, Office Depot, or Office Depot bought Office Max, or they're both the same company, but you can buy a special pen that has special ink that'll really soak into the
0: paper, but it might make a difference, and it might not, because a lot of people who are depositing mobily, all those checks are looking at is the amount. They don't care if they're written Adolf Hitler.
1: Yeah, you're right about that. Yeah, you can write it. It's been proven. People have written Mickey Mouse, Donald Duck, and it's gone through.
0: Well, absolutely. Yeah. My clients on my radio stations, you know, my company's Globecasting. One word. It's pretty simple. They won't write, they'll write the call letters, or they'll write the name of the show, whatever. And it doesn't matter. Goes through.
1: Yeah. They ask you to write it a certain way, but otherwise. Yeah, but the two main things was that what I mentioned about the writing out something that can be bleached out and other technology. And the other thing is the modern phones have those cameras. Now you can use them to process a check right on the spot.
0: Well, of course.
1: On the bottom left is the routing number, and the bottom middle is the checking account number.
0: Right.
1: And that can be a problem. And in fact, except for one thing that I mail in a payment to for a credit card, because I don't know when I'll be using it, and then when I run out of, you know, run the balance down to zero, then I don't have to worry about sending in a payment, you know, a check or anything. But I get a money order, and I send that, and, you know, I get the cash, you can make out a money order, you know. Okay, I think we're getting close to you having your break at the top.
0: Well,
1: of the hour.
0: I got another minute and a half, but that's all right. Thank you. I appreciate the call.
1: Okay, thank you.
0: So,
1: nice hearing you.
0: USA Today had one of those still sending checks in the mail. Time to stop. You know, there's fraud in so many countless ways as far as that goes. The one thing I will say, obviously you're going to have to pay for your bank accounts to satisfy a credit card balance or something like that. But if you're buying online anything, don't use a debit card. Do not in any way involve your bank account. Put it on a credit card. You've got protection there. And then, of course, like I say, you're going to have to pay the credit card off. But, you know, if thieves see a check in the mail, at this point, since fewer and fewer people are writing little checks, it's probably going to be a big check. And at least that's what the thieves are counting on. And so you've got a lot of people who are, in fact, going after that of the criminal intent. I will say right now, paper checks, 3% of all payments in the United States right now. So there you have it. All right. So we'll pick it up there next hour right here. Got to Kimberly and Cindy and Johnny and Austin. All right. Ruth and Gurney, Robert in Chicago. And we will drop Nick's line since he's gone and have one available for you on WGN Radio.

0: WGN Radio. I'm Riley James. It's one of my all-time favorite records, 1958, Bob and Earl. Yeah, Bobby Bird of Rockin' Robin fame, and Earl Nelson, and they were both members of the Hollywood Flames before that. Yeah, Buzz, Buzz, Buzz. Right for that, they actually recorded this in 58 for Class, and I thought it was a terrific record. So, after Bobby Bird left, Bob Reif became Bob with Earl Nelson, but on this, that was Bird and Nelson doing Gee Whiz. And like I say, it's absolutely one of my faves. Later, if you're wondering, you're saying, I know that name. Well, you do, because Harlem Shuffle later, but that wasn't Bobby Bird in that. That was Bob Reif. Anyway, if you were having the misfortune of listening to the stream of my AM today, you heard parts of that record ad nauseum as I was testing out all sorts of possibilities to the sound card workaround. And I figured, well, I'm at least going to entertain myself while I'm doing it. So 888-876-5593. I believe that Robert in Chicago has a request or two. So, Robert, welcome back to WGN Radio.
1: Oh, thank you, Riley. I just have two requests here. One, I believe this was Laverne Baker, a tune called Shake a Hand.
0: No, well, she did a version of it, but that wasn't the hit. There were two people who were very famous for it, and why can't I think of this right now? And neither of them are her. I know that. But so many people have done that over the years, but no, it wasn't her.
1: Oh, right. Yeah, I remember the one. I remember was like a shrill that they call it on the piano in the background.
0: Yeah,
1: and all. It was really nice. Yeah. Well, anyway, the other one was
0: Faye Adams. That's who it is.
1: Oh, Faye Adams. Okay.
0: Right. Yeah. I knew it would come to me eventually. Yeah, Faye Adams, and there's another female who had it out at the same time, but Faye Adams would be the hit.
1: Yeah, I know there were about three or four black ladies that had those powerful voices at that time. Yeah.
0: Yeah.
1: Yeah. Well, anyway, the other one is I don't know if it was the same tune, Lever and Stoller, but it was Hound Dog by Big Mama Thornton.
0: Oh, yeah, that's the original.
1: Yeah, the original.
0: Absolutely. Yeah. On Duke Peacock. Yeah, that's one of Don Robey's labels. Yep.
1: Yeah, did Lever and Stoller write that one?
0: Yeah,
1: or?
0: They did.
1: Yeah, because I know they did a lot of the early Elvis stuff, too. Yeah.
0: Right.
1: Yeah, that was more like a kind of a rhythm and blues kind of...
0: Well, that's what they were writing primarily.
1: Right.
0: That's what they were really famous for writing. And that Big Mama Thornton recorded that in 1952. So it was a few years before Elvis. And she recorded it in L.A., but Don Robey picked it up on Peacock Records in Houston. Yeah. And that was really her only hit. It sold 500,000 copies on Shellac, on 78 RPM. And it was,
1: at that time, sure.
0: Yeah, absolutely. Yeah. And it was just huge at the time. But that song's been recorded over probably 250 times. So everybody and their brother. But yes, Lieber and Stoller absolutely wrote that. And there was a deal. One of them, and I vaguely remember this story, and I don't remember which one. One of them had been touring Europe and came back on the boat, and the other one said, "We have a hit with Hound Dog," and when Elvis hit. And it was just like, what? And boy, did they.
1: Of course, Elvis did it like the rock and roll version more. Yeah.
0: Well, the problem with Elvis recording your song is Colonel Parker demanded part of the publishing. And period.
1: Sounds like him.
0: It was very ugly. And, some people actually rightfully refused it. But Lieber and Stoller were a little more mercenary from the standpoint of saying, hey, a percentage of something's better than nothing at all. So they did cut him some stuff. And that was true with some of their other deals as well.
1: Yeah. Yeah, so if you could get to those two eventually,
0: It was Johnny Otis who asked Lieber and Stoller to meet Big Mama Thornton.
1: Oh.
0: And at the time, Lieber and Stoller weren't old enough to vote. They were like 18, 19 years old. And Johnny Otis said, yeah, come on by my house. I want you to meet Willie Mae. And Willie Mae, of course, was Big Mama. And then the problem is Big Mama Thornton already had been signed to Don Robey's Peacock Records. So bottom line was Roby went to Johnny Otis and said, "Hey, I got this artist and I can't do anything with her." And so it was Johnny Otis who heard her and said, "Oh man, there's something there," and brought Lieber and Stoller over to the house. And that's just the way it was. And
1: When I hear Johnny Otis, I think of, was that Little Willie and the Hand Jive?
0: Yes, absolutely. But it was so many other people. The Johnny Otis show, there would have been no Etta James if it weren't for Johnny Otis and so many others. And so
1: It was like a big production, right, that he had.
0: He was responsible for so much. And a lot of people didn't realize it, but he really was. So Hound Dog really was a lot like 60 Minute Man. These were records that really took R&B and made them, I won't say mainstream, but close to it, selling a lot of records.
1: Right. Yeah, Jackie Wilson was 60 Minute Man. I remember his version. Yeah.
0: Well, yeah, but originally, of course, Billy Ward and the Dominoes. But Jackie Wilson had been with Billy Ward and the Dominoes.
1: That's right. Yeah.
0: Yeah. So, but a lot of things, there were a lot of stories about how they wrote Kansas City, which was Casey Lovin originally, and just on and on. There's the early Lieber and Stoller. There are tons of great stories.
1: Oh, yeah. Yeah. Okay, Robbie, thanks a lot for your info. And I'll be talking to you soon. Again.
0: Absolutely. Thanks. Appreciate it. All right. Okay. And yes, man, copyright for Hound Dog. Once again, you got the words and music attributed to Big Mama Thornton and Don Roby. It was renewed that way as well. But from what I understand, Lieber and Stoller managed to get their royalties back. But it was quite the deal. But that was so common. All right. So 888-876-5593 is 8888 Raleigh. And that's going to take us to Johnny in Austin. All right, Johnny, welcome back to WGN Radio.
2: Well, thank you very much. You had an exciting day today. I understand.
0: Yeah, it's been an exciting week. It's not over. I figure I'll be sleeping maybe by next Tuesday.
2: Well, I've had my own issues, too, with household surprises.
0: Oh.
2: AC coils going out upstairs to the cost of, they don't make them like these. They don't make anything like these.
0: Well, no, of course not. Of course not. But in the meantime, you sweat. That's the worst part of that. It's not even how much it costs. You sweat.
2: $3,500.
0: Well, so what? But you're sweating. That's
2: so
0: the problem.
2: What? Would you like to contribute?
0: No, I mean, when you're talking about $3,500, that is such a drop in the bucket for what I have to spend on these radio stations.
2: Well, it's all relative.
0: Yeah.
2: And then one more other thing, a little bit of moist carpet to only learn that the foundation has a copper pipe leak inside it. So now I've got a great big nice crater in the dining room.
0: I'm more concerned about the possibility of mold setting in.
2: I think I caught it in time.
0: I hope so. Well, make sure you watch that and don't let it go anywhere.
2: It's all fixed now. There's just a crater, like looking at the surface of the moon.
0: They've completely dried it and there's no mold there?
2: No.
0: Okay, good.
2: No, I caught it in time.
0: Thank God. Because that wouldn't have been $3,500. That wouldn't be closer to $35,000.
2: Fortunately, I had insurance on that.
0: Excellent.
2: On that, I didn't on the AC, but enough of that crap.
0: Yeah.
2: I mean, but it's just little surprises that lurk around the corner that you're just not prepared for.
0: Absolutely.
2: Financially or emotionally.
0: Right, absolutely.
2: Yeah, so anyway, enough of that. Is this new Windows 11 the latest Vista, or is it even worse and horrible?
0: Yeah, Vista or 8. No, I understand what they're doing, and I don't like it as far as that goes. So there are real problems, but I wouldn't say it's Vista or 8. It's just convoluted in a different way.
2: Yeah, but it's still hell.
0: Well, it's hell for a programmer, I'll tell you what.
2: Well, do you think, for a user,
0: I don't find it bad at all.
2: Okay,
0: for a user, no problem.
2: How many businesses or different types of businesses are affected by all this crap besides your radio station?
0: Well, it depends. And, you know, if we were really in the online business, we wouldn't be using Windows anything. We'd be Linux. So it depends what you're doing and why you're doing it. You know, obviously, I'm loath to use the Windows machines, but some of the automation software and stuff that I use calls for it. I don't have a choice. But given the choice, I don't stay with Windows for anything. And I would assume larger businesses aren't either. Their IT departments are probably using Linux.
2: Also, I'm trying to move fast here because I know you got callers. I did get the hold of Kevin, and I'm running the 2020
0: news. Good. Some of that stuff is laugh out loud funny.
2: It is.
0: Yeah.
2: I mean, you got to have a sense of satire to understand it sometimes.
0: Yeah.
2: And sometimes satire really flies over my head a little bit.
0: Yeah, but other times you hear something and you just laugh out loud. At least
2: I mean, it's great, and I'm happy to have it.
0: Good.
2: Thank you very much.
0: Oh, my pleasure.
2: It runs at 20 minutes after every hour from 5 to 10 a.m.
0: Excellent.
2: On my morning show.
0: All right.
2: You talked about

0: I know you would.
1: Yeah, but you betcha.
0: The thing is, this the Spectrum, I called them up, and I got a heck of a deal to stay. Yeah, they used to call it retention. They call it customer solutions.
1: Right, but the point is, unless you're on fiber to the premises symmetrical, you're just dealing with cable broadband. And I know.
0: And
1: it sucks.
0: Google Fiber takes your fiber right to your house.
1: Well, that's what FTTP is, of course. But what I'm getting at here is the problem with your connections are when they're advertising a gig down, or, you know, it's our gigabit connection, your upstream is less than 30 megs, you know, usually.
0: I'm getting 27.
1: Oh, God. You see right there. No. Stick a fork in it. I won't live there.
0: I mean, downloads about, if I'm lucky, 500.
1: Well, right. But that's still so asymmetrical that it's lopsided.
0: Yeah, I know. You know, I can live with it, though, for the price. Yes, I can live with it.
1: All right.
0: I can.
1: Google Fiber is probably even cheaper because they're real cheap.
0: It probably is, but...
1: Okay.
0: At any rate, another couple... Oh, these AI jingles. Have you heard any of these things? I mean, they're like toys to these little wannabe programmers.
1: I don't know if I've heard any. Where would I hear them?
0: I was sent some as a courtesy for my Soul of the City, which I said, thank you. You can put them back where you got them.
1: Right. Okay.
0: I appreciate your
1: efforts,
0: creativity and your efforts, but I don't need those.
1: Okay.
0: And then I got stuck with some of my morning show, which were just removed.
1: Okay.
0: Thank God. I mean, they were horrible.
1: I don't know that I've encountered this.
0: Oh,
1: so
0: you notice the Google. I mean, Google. Listen to me. These AI graphics, haven't you? I mean, they're everywhere.
1: Well, you know, I'm not visually inclined, so I don't see much in the way of graphics. I don't notice much.
0: Well, they all have a certain look to them.
1: And what is it a graphic for?
0: It could be for Houston Radio Platinum. Any business. But you know, some people, you know, when you look at graphics, you got to have the talent to know that less is more. And if that doesn't catch your eye in about a second and a half, they're gone. Right. And you see all these things, and it's just loaded. If you don't know what you're doing, I'm sure there's people that know how to do this, right? But if you don't know what you're doing...
1: They make it very easy as far as that to create, and they probably are, you know, to create images with ChatGPT or, you know, use Adobe Firefly or Canva. You know, there's a bunch of them out there, I know, and I would assume that people who are not necessarily artistic inclined go to town with this.
0: Yeah, it's garbage in, garbage out.
1: So don't look at it.
0: Well, not unless it involves me, I don't.
1: Well, if it involves you, hopefully you've got something you can do to stop it.
0: Exactly.
1: Yeah, sorry.
0: I wanted to mention one other thing for Fran and folks that like the Marvelettes.
1: Ooh.
0: On my Sunday night show.
1: Marvelettes.
0: The 8 p.m. Central Time feature artist this week is the Marvelettes.
1: This is good, and you'll definitely get into the songs that are Gladys Horton leads and the songs that are Wanda Young leads.
0: Exactly.
1: Yeah.
0: All right. Soul of the City, Sunday night, 6 to midnight, Central Time, soulofthecity.net.
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1: Yep.
0: I'm also on in the morning, Monday through Friday, from 6 until 10 a.m., 5 until 10 a.m., but it's not classic soul.
1: No.
0: There's some of it, but it's other stuff, too.
1: Yeah, but so. Sunday night, 6 p.m. to midnight central, be there or be square, because as I've mentioned many times, this is a labor of love for Johnny. He adores obscure R&B the way I do, and he makes absolutely no money on this, and it usually is a hassle to even do, and so he's doing it for your benefit if you like this stuff. So Sunday night, 6 to midnight, it's not recorded, it's not replayed, it's just live. SoulOfTheCity.net.
0: There's no archives.
1: Right.
0: And one other thing, I heard one of your callers mention Jackie Wilson. If your listeners like Jackie Wilson, this is also nobody's making any money off of it. A gentleman who has been very helpful to me with the Soul of the City radio show.

0: is a gentleman named Will Howard.
1: Sure.
0: And he has got the Facebook link or page to Jackie Wilson Music and Memories. Jackie Wilson Music and Memories on Facebook. There's classic photos of Jackie Wilson. There's links to great songs by him that you've never heard before. And you talk about a labor of love. Will Howard has been at this for many years now, and it's a fabulous.
1: No, it's truly great, and there's in addition to all that, there's some great stories from people and some behind the scenes stories about Jackie and some of his appearances and some of the venues. So it's a lot of fun.
0: A lot of it. So with that, that wraps up my notes. I try to be concise and let you get to your other callers.
1: Well, thank you for calling, and thank you for doing it. Sunday night, 6 to midnight, be there or be square.
0: Thank you, Raleigh. Right. Have a good night.
1: Okay, you too. Okay, bye. Yeah.
0: Okay.
1: And now that I think about it, since the laptop is at the other studio, you'll hear a replay of this show if you understand how to get there by date. What you can do is go to RaleighStream.net downloads, and you'll see if you click on it, it's going to come up with Raleigh, and it'll have a date. You can just change the date from say 09/09/26 to 09/10/26, and you'll hear the replay. Because I'm not going to be able to put the links up tonight or anything like that. I will get to it eventually, but I promise I'll upload the show so it'll be there, and I'll put it on the stream. I say that. We'll see if I can and take it from there, but otherwise we'll get to it over the weekend. So 888-876-5593, 8888. Raleigh, yes, this is good. Now, I've got a half hour, and I want to go through Brian with a Y in Florida, well, actually in Miami with two I's, Kimberly and Dalton, Cindy in Chicago, Floyd in Iowa, and Ruth in Gurnee. Oh, and there's a line. I said there's a line available for you. I would be wrong. Someone has taken it even as I speak. So as soon as you hear somebody hanging up, you'll know it's time for your turn to get on in there. And so other than that, I hope you did write your prosperity checks earlier tonight. Yep, the new moon was at 10:27 p.m., and that was Central Time. And so if you didn't, probably still okay to do it a couple hours late. But okay, so that's where we'll pick it up, coming up with you right after the news, right here on WGN Radio.

WGN Radio. That's the original hit, Faye Adams, Shake a Hand. And that was 1953 on Herald. Yeah, going way back, mostly shellac copies of that. And then half the Atlantic stable did it, whether it was Laverne Baker or Ruth Brown in 1960 or on and on. But originally, the hit was on Herald, and it was Faye Adams. And actually, it was Faye on Herald a few years after that that did, is my favorite song by her by far, was The Hammer.

0: But no one ever plays that. There's a flip side, I would say, on Herald in 1956. So I think it was like Anytime, Anywhere on the A side that, neither here nor there to me. But man, I heard the hammer. And I was, yeah, there's the record. All right. Well, of course, it did absolutely nothing other than warm my heart anyway. We have Brian with a Y in Florida. Well, there's an I in Florida, too. So, okay, Brian, what's up?
1: Speaking of shaking hands, I'd like to telephonically shake your hand for your discussion the other night about ampersands. And here I thought I was the only person still in this century who was punctilious about punctuation. I love ampersands, and some night I'm going to interrogate you about the interrobang, my favorite punctuation moment.
0: All right.
1: But not tonight. I got other business to conduct here, and I want to clear the lines for all of the rest of the callers. Get everybody on. Man, you've been on a roll this week. I'll try not to derail you. Some old business about Chi-Town Ken and his doo-wop group that he was doing auditions for. I don't know. He was seemed to be set on the Enchantments. But, you know, are the Enchantments the next generation? I wanted to make the suggestion, go ahead and use Enchantment. I like it. I mean, I was on the radio in New Mexico, what Trump wants to call New America, the land of enchantment. So I got no problem with Enchantment, but you came up with five, as I recall.
0: Oh, there were eight.
1: Other bands with the same, or other groups with
0: eight.
1: The same name.
0: Yes.
1: So do a variation on it. The Enchantment Punk Brigade or something.
0: Yeah.
1: just do a variation on it because you want to be unique. That's the thing about show business. You may not be very good, but you're the only one with your act. You know what I mean?
0: Well, absolutely. But I think the first thing Ken needs is members. I don't think anyone's taken him up yet.
1: Oh, I figured he'd be having his phone ringing off the wall with that.
0: Nope.
1: With a WGN audience? Well, come on, folks. I'd be standing in line knocking on his door if I wasn't 2,000 miles away down here in the humidity. You know, I happen to like the humidity,
0: although
1: I better towel myself off right now. I'm perspiring so profusely. Every time somebody complains about the weather down here, the heat in the summertime, I always have the same line for them, Raleigh. I say, hey, have you ever considered moving to North Dakota? It's a lovely state, and it was Theodore Roosevelt's favorite of all the lower 48, the only 48 in his day. So North Dakota, and you know something? In the dozen years I've been laying that line on people, never once has anybody admitted to ever having set foot in North Dakota. I've been there five, six times, I think. You've probably been there a dozen times. You probably worked at a radio station in Bismarck, if I know your history at all. Am I right?
0: I didn't, but I almost did. I almost went to work for Meyer Broadcasting in Bismarck. You're right. And they had a wonderful little facility there. I liked Bismarck, man, Dan. And,
1: well, and did you notice the architecture in Bismarck is really strange? I've never seen a city of its size anywhere in the lower 48 that had some houses. I'm talking about residential. That struck me that way. It seemed to be a unique thing. Even Fargo was different. You know what I mean?
0: I loved Fargo. The West Acres Mall, which had the Roger Maris Museum and three display cases. Yes, remember it well.
1: So here's a technical question, but it's an easy one for you. Are any of these songs you play, and I don't do requests, make requests of you. You got enough people doing that. If I did, I'd say Dennis Day with the old Hoagy Carmichael standard, Buttermilk Sky, old Buttermilk Sky. But you don't have to play that. I can get it up on YouTube. But my question is, where are you getting this music? Are any of these songs we're hearing actually on 45, you're playing on an old turntable?
0: Yeah, well, they were played on an old turntable when I put them on the computer. Now they're files, but they came from 45s. Originally, when I had time on my hands, I would depop them, and I might get 2,000 pops out of a record. It would drive John crazy for hours, but I would. And, every now and then I would rip something from a CD, and I was always sorry about it. But, yeah, a lot of 45s and some 78s.
1: But on the air, we're always hearing
0: not always
1: digital.
0: Not always. I've got a turntable sitting right here, and I do use it from time to time, but not as much as I probably used to.
1: But right. Well, I bet you couldn't put your hands on a copy of Dennis Day doing Old Buttermilk Sky. The other night, I'm still flying high from getting 5 out of 5. And my compliments to whoever's writing those questions for you, because it ran the gamut. And I like that. I'm a generalist, if you haven't noticed by now, Raleigh. And we went from the definition of tripe to the number of marriages of Mickey Rooney.
0: Right,
1: And I knew he had been married 8 times. I wasn't sure about the 9th. And I also knew one of his wives had been murdered with his gun, but not by him.
0: Right.
1: I knew a lot of his history, but I wasn't sure about that. But I was certain of that Liz Taylor had 8. And who could forget Larry Fortensky, for heaven's sake.
0: Yeah.
1: But this brought to mind serial celebrity marriage. And when you know, that phrase brings to mind one surname immediately, and that would be Gabor, the three Gabor sisters.
0: Oh, God, yes.
1: Although, actually, there was a fourth. The mother, Jolie, who lived to 100, I was surprised to read, she only had 3 husbands, but the daughters, all 3 of them, took up where she left off. Between the 3 of them, Ava, Zsa, the most famous, and let's not forget Magda.
0: Right.
1: There were 20 marriages, but only one person in history, Raleigh James, one person in history, and he happens to be one of my favorite actors of all time, only one person can claim to have married 2 of the 3 Gabor sisters. You want to take a stab at who that would be? I'll give you a hint.
0: By the way, I know it should have been Merv Griffin, but who was
1: that's
0: it?
1: He was hanging out with Ava.
0: Yeah,
1: And the man in question married Zsa Zsa and Magda, but not Ava. If he would have had the trifecta, that would have been another story, especially given his suicide note. He was a suicide. He committed suicide in Barcelona, I believe, somewhere over in Spain. And I'm talking about George Sanders. The first of 3 Mr. Freezes on the Batman TV show, but really his signature role was a portrait of Dorian Gray, and also he was terrific opposite Joel McRae in Foreign Correspondent, perhaps the most underrated of the great Hitchcock films. George Sanders, suicide note, he took pills in a hotel room, and it was very succinct. He just said, "I am bored." And I made, I reported on this to somebody on the internet a few years ago, and he came back to me and he said, "No, actually, you misquoted the suicide note." He didn't say, "I am bored." He said, "I am gabored."
0: Oh, God, this is hilarious. Yeah.
1: Well, I'll say goodnight.
0: Right,
1: and
0: thanks.
1: Hey, I want to keep listening to you at least through the year 2525.
0: Oh, God. We'll talk to you later. Okay, bye.
1: Bye.
0: Thanks. Yeah, well, George got around in his 65 years as far as marriages go. The first one wasn't Gabor, and there was somebody in between Zsa Zsa and Magda, too, as far as that goes. But I think he was born in Russia, actually. But anyway, I digress. 888-876-5593-8888. Raleigh, and let's see, we've got Floyd, and Floyd is in Iowa. So what's happening tonight, Floyd?
2: Raleigh, I just happened to catch on the, I think it was on YouTube, a video of the state anthem of the Soviet Union. I didn't know they had one. I knew we have national anthems. I thought the Soviet Union, a lot of republics, they had one. It's at 3 minutes, 37 seconds. And it started, of course, now one of the versions, it's a militaristic tink, tink, tink thing with a lot of military stuff on it. But this thing, and when I was a kid, I just never did like the vocals that much. I always liked the instrumentals. But this thing starts out with a blast, a blare. My sister would know what that's called, an instrumental of all the instruments in the orchestra. And then it picks up with some woman's voice as a chorus. When I heard that, I thought, this is absolutely beautiful.
0: Here you go.
2: And there it is. And it showed the montage.
0: And it depends who's recording it, of course. I think that was a Canadian group that I just played, but there are several. Yes, they have a national anthem.
2: Didn't know it. And then the montage they show of their countryside and such, I can understand easily when you see the beauty of that. It's, of course, just like the United States.
0: Well, the other thing is,
2: look
0: at the size of it. I mean, Russia's
2: absolutely
0: the kind of place, whatever terrain you want, they got it.
2: Yes. The vistas. The Caucasus Mountains in the south and the Georgian Republic go up to the Siberian snow-covered fields.
0: Yeah.
2: And it's absolutely beautiful. And I mean, I've seen how easily someone would want to get in there and defend that place. But by golly, Raleigh, I didn't know they had an anthem. Oh, yeah, accidentally came across it.
0: I think it was like 1944. It came out during World War II. And replaced the one I just played. That replaced another one, the Internationale, and so they replaced it with that in 1944. And then they changed it in 1977, removing Stalin's name. And then of course they did it for good reason. They did away with it in 1991, obviously, like the rest of the USSR.
2: Yeah. Yeah, well, I'm glad you told me about that, the Canadian chorus that recorded this.
0: Yeah.
2: I'll know who to listen for then.
0: Yeah,
2: Of course, I could...
0: I think you'll see it as Duke of Canada is where you'll see it.
2: It might be.
0: Yeah.
2: And again, and one of the gentlemen earlier, I'm glad you told me about this podcast, too, because I want to find out more about this fiber optic he was talking about. I just got in the tail end of that.
0: Oh.
2: I could find your podcast. I'll find out what he's talking about.
0: All right.
2: Podcast. And then find out more about this fiber optic. Raleigh, it's always good to hear your show.
0: Likewise, thanks. And thank you for calling. All right, so 888-876-5593. Moments left, but I'm going to spend them with Kimberly, Cindy, and Ruth on WGN Radio.
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0: WGN Radio. I'm Riley James. Well, actually, to some degree, Dennis Day was an interesting choice for Old Buttermilk Sky, which was a Hoagie Carmichael record from 1946. And, of course, he did it, and then Kay Kaiser did it, and then Danny O'Neill did it, and some women did it, and, yeah, about three or four women. And then I was thinking of the Paul Weston version with Matt Dennis, who did the lead. And then, yeah, there was a Dennis Day version, which you just heard, but you don't normally get a request for his version, but there you have it. Nellie Lutcher in 56, yeah, 10 years later. Rusty Draper, you know, there were a number of people who did Old Buttermilk Sky, to say, about four dozen easily. Willie Nelson cut it in 88, and Crystal Gayle had it on an album. Yeah, Peggy Lee, she recorded that about 10 years before they actually released it, and they released it on a CD in about 2015 on her. So, yeah, there's Old Buttermilk Sky. Why not? All right, so 4 minutes, and here we go. If Kimberly in Dalton is still with us. Are you still with us, Kimberly?
1: I'm still here, Riley. I originally started calling when my mom told me you didn't have your computer about her request from last night, but you were slammed tonight. So I just hung on now to tell you I hope you have a good weekend, and things go better for you.
0: Well, thank you. Well, I'll be reunited with the computer hopefully tomorrow night, and next week she will hear her requests. My best to you both.
1: Okay, and you take care.
0: Okay, thanks. Appreciate it. All right, so what a trooper. Kimberly hung in there for quite a while. Now, let's see who else is with us still. Cindy in Chicago. Let's see if she is still awake. So, Cindy, welcome back to WGN Radio. Are you there?
2: Yeah, last night I fell asleep. I missed your whole show, yeah.
0: You didn't miss a thing.
2: Yeah, but then I ran into Rita from Harwood Heights at the library yesterday.
0: Yeah.
2: She said, she said a few words to me, and she said, are you Cindy? And I said, yeah, you must be Rita from Harwood Heights.
0: Oh, man, that's great.
2: Yeah, but then anyhow, she's, kind of elderly, and she's very capable, you know, because I had been worried about her and asked her, you know, like, called up member and said if she needed help, but she really is very capable. She's nothing like my mother. She's very capable.
0: Good.
2: Very educated, very capable.
0: Excellent.
2: But then anyhow, Chuck's anniversary of his passing is the 17th, and he used to listen to his Buddy Holly CD over and over. If you could play Rave On, and that'll be the day.
0: Oh, yeah, let me write them down. I'll get them on for you next week.
2: And then, what was I going to say? There's been strong-armed robberies, and there was one on the other end before Narragansett at that Dunning Square Mall. And I guess I'm just going to, I don't know if anybody else around here goes, or not, you know, that listens goes there, or, but I guess I'm going to avoid it until the people are caught. There's a Jewel there that I go to, and a TJ Maxx to window shop or get my face cream. But that's about it.
0: All right. Well, good to talk to you. You're sounding good. And we'll hear from you next week.
2: Okay.
0: All right.
2: Okay.
0: So, yes, very, very calm for Cindy Nice. 888-876-5593. Now, the floor, if she's still awake, is Ruth and Gurney. Ruth, are you still with us?
3: I am here, Riley.
0: Well, the next,
3: so much.
0: Next
3: and,
0: 2.5 minutes are all yours.
3: High holy days starting today, and it's just such a phenomenal blessing to participate, as I've been anxiously looking forward to it. And this new moon during, I'm going to do prosperity checks for other people. So what I had was request for, and a wonderful story that I almost got to tell you about New York and Rockefeller Center and two fellows from West Point.
0: Okay.
3: And I was sitting there with them after I met them in Central Park at 4:00 in the morning.
0: Uh-huh.
3: And I wanted to sleep under the tree, but it was taken by all the homeless and bums and whatever. And so it was unique. They were stationed there. One was from North Carolina. I still remember his name. So we were there in Rockefeller Center, and someone sent over a bottle of wine.
0: And by the way, I hate to do it, but you're going to have to continue it next week because the show just ended.
2: All right.
0: Talk to you then. Okay, so appreciate that. Yes, meant to mention that Rosh Hashanah starts tomorrow night, Friday night, September 11th, at sundown, ends nightfall Sunday, September 13th. So Happy New Year to those of you who are celebrating, and hopefully it will be a peaceful New Year in Israel. All right, so we thank Adam for keeping us on the air and John for screening your calls, but above all, I thank you for calling. It made the show a pleasure to do. In fact, you got me through it tonight. Yeah, it was one of those. Looking forward to telling you all about it on Monday when we do Monday Night Trivia. Until then, that's a wrap. I'm Raleigh James. 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

0: 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I'm Raleigh James. 3 hours to spend together, assuming I live that long. I'll tell you what. By the way, before I do anything else, if you're into writing those prosperity checks, the new moon happens in just about 20 minutes, actually. That would be at 10:27 p.m. So write your prosperity checks just before that. And yeah, you know it's not real money and all that kind of stuff. And if you have no idea what I'm talking about, well, never mind. All right, but reminding those of you who do. This, you know, I keep thinking it can't get worse. The life in general, it just can't get worse. Wrong. It can get worse. So when I got off the air last night, and we had a lovely time for 3 hours. That was nice. And I saw, oh, well, you know, because I'm a Mac girl at heart, of course. When I talk to you on the air, I'm doing this all through Macs. But that said, for professional radio stations, you need to use PCs because that's how the software works. All right, fine. So, of course, Windows 11, and I say it's called 11 because it'll store a path in 11 different places, whether, you know, you're talking about a driver or perhaps a network. A folder. All right, fine. So I noticed it was hard to miss that after when I got off there, I did the update on 6 on-air computers, and I noticed that they all died. And what occurred was that, and it's partially my fault, is that I have an external sound card where I knew that the driver was out of date. Okay, many, many operating systems, but they'd always worked like a charm until last night. All right. So I was up till about 6 this morning trying to find a workaround for that and running and getting other sound cards and all that. Bottom line is it was not successful. I won't bore you with what. So I got a couple hours of sleep, and then I was at it another 3 hours, and another hour of sleep, and I was at another 3 hours. And at that point, I realized that this is not good. The only thing I can possibly do to make this right at this point, you don't want to know how many things I tried, would be to reformat those computers, which I, you know, 3 of my can because the backups are managed to be on the air. Don't even ask about how. And I'm holding my fingers crossed tightly, praying they'll stay that way. So I say, well, we really got to get back to the studio in the valley. We've got to get back to Scottsdale, pick up some stuff and all that. So I jump in the car with John. It's about a 2-hour drive. Get here and realize I left my laptop in Globe. Now, why this is important is lately everybody's been crazy about you have to change your passwords on all this. Well, yeah, thank God for Adam. He said, well, you can reset the password. Yeah, I did here because I didn't remember them. But the bottom line now is that if you made requests in the last couple days, I'll have no idea what they are because they're sitting on a laptop in Globe that's inaccessible. I was not planning to go back immediately, but yes, after Thursday night, you don't hear from me again until Monday for a live show. And by then, hopefully, I will be recuperated, at least to some degree. All right. So with that, if you ever wanted to have an argument, you'll win it tonight. That's for sure. I barely know where I am. Now, lots of caveats there to say that if it's on your mind, it'll be on mine. Yes, and all that wonderful show prep that engineer Bob sends me or James from the South Side. So I won't see it. Yep, on the same laptop. So with no backups anywhere. Of course not. Why would I do that? Right. So 888-876-5593, 8888 Raleigh. And I'm very pleased to know that you're already lining up and I need you tonight, believe me. Marty is in Whiting. Welcome back to WGN Radio.
1: Raleigh,
0: yes.
1: I'm laughing with you.
0: Oh, good.
1: Not that you.
0: I know. This is just insane. You know, this is after the 8 lost days because of just networking, file sharing, and their damn path on Windows 11. And now this would happen. So, mm-hmm. You know, so, yeah, for a few hours today, I had 2 radio stations just off the air completely. You know, so they're back on a wing and a prayer, and we'll see what we can do. And I might die first. It may happen. I was saying to John, you know, this is about the time that, you know, you have the fatal heart attack, but so far, so good.
1: Well, please don't have a heart attack.
0: Yeah, well, not on the air anyway, right? That's bad form. I'm glad you have requests. Really? I'm glad you have requests because I have absolutely no idea what to do for bumpers. What do you want to hear?
1: We've known you too much. Okay, last week you played, I seen Buddy Guy in Gary, Indiana.
0: Yeah.
1: You played my bumper. Thank you very much.
0: Uh-huh.
1: But tomorrow night, because it's not Friday technically, but me and my buddy, we're going to see Eric Clapton in United Center.
0: All right, so you want an Eric Clapton record?
1: Yes. Robert, you know this the song? When Eric Clapton, his son passed away, fell out the window,
0: yeah,
1: like that. Tears in Heaven. I would like to request that.
0: Okay. Do you know the title? Because right now I'm at I'm without any way to access files other than knowing a specific title.
1: It's Tears in Heaven.
0: Tears in Heaven. Let's see if this even on this.
1: See,
0: I thought you'd give me something easy like Lay Down Sally. All right, let's see. Of course it's not here. But I have... Oh, great. So, yeah, I'll find it.
1: No big deal.
0: I'll find it. All right, I'll find it.
1: I've got Eric Clapton's CD, Greatest Hits. That song is not on the Greatest Hits CD. No big deal.
0: No, I can find it, believe me. Hard to believe, but true. I can find it, and I will. All right, we'll do it.
1: Thank you, Jim.
0: Thanks for calling. Appreciate it.
1: My
0: All right,
1: again.
0: So,
1: Thank
0: yeah.
1: you.
0: Good deal. So I'll look for Eric Clapton, Tears in Heaven. Why not? It's got to be here on one of these drives. Yeah, because everything in the world is. All right. So Victor in Silver Spring, welcome back to WGN Radio. How you feeling, Victor?
2: I'm doing okay.
0: All right.
2: I had a pleasant surprise today. Around 5 o'clock, I got a call from one of your listeners, Mike from Juliet.
0: Oh, how
2: and
0: nice.
2: And we had a nice chat. He was telling me that I'm an interesting person, and he said he would call me in the future. So
0: good.
2: That was a really treat to have one of your listeners reach out and call me.
0: Yes, absolutely. I'm delighted.
2: I have a request if you can do it.
0: Okay, what you need?
2: Taking a Vacation from Love by Little Anthony in the Imperial.
0: Wow, that's obscure. Okay.
2: Yeah, I remember hearing it on the radio.
0: Okay. I'm writing down.
2: I can't remember the year.
0: I'll find it. I will find it for you.
2: Okay, well, thank
0: All right.
2: you.
0: Thanks for calling. And I got an email from Nick. I was so pleased. And I'm going to be giving him a call soon. I just didn't want to do it in the middle of the night.
2: Okay.
0: All right, thanks.
2: Bye.
0: Okay, bye. All right. And Nick, of course, broke his femur. Yeah, man, I tell you what. So keep him in your prayers. Surgery went well. All's going to be fine. But like anything else, you know, it's going to be quite the rehab. So, but right now, where he is, the food is excellent. Well, that's a plus. All right. So we'll get to Bonnie and Butternut. There will be room for you, too. 888-876-5593. We got Chris in South Carolina and Johnny in Durham, North Carolina. He'll be next because we ended the show last night and he was still on hold. So we got to fix that, and we will. And don't forget your prosperity checks. You got to do that before 10:27 tonight, if you do it at all. All right, so 888-876-5593 on WGN Radio.

0: WGN Radio. I'm Riley James. Found it. I'm not sure I'm glad I did, but it's what Marty and Whiting wanted to hear, so he gets Tears in Heaven from Eric Clapton. And now I know I wasn't on the primary drive. Yeah, enough said. You heard it. All right, and so did Marty, and that's the good news. All right, so Bonnie is in Butternut. Bonnie, welcome to WGN Radio. What's up tonight?
1: I really, I know those darn computers can really make you so upset. Take a deep breath, and I'll tell you what my grandkids always tell me. Don't get a grabber, Granny. Calm down. Okay. You know, we have a tendency to, not a tendency, but we do watch financial and stock programs in the AM.
0: Sure.
1: On TV. And they are having 5 and 6 minutes worth of commercials every single morning.
0: Yep.
1: Where it's these slot machines and gambling and put your credit card in and looks, you know, like they won $600. And I just don't understand why some of these networks are doing that.
0: Well, the networks are going to take whatever spots they can. The idea that they're really going to go ahead and audit the content is almost nil, assuming that it doesn't violate NAB practices or FCC code. It's not going to matter. You got a couple things going on. You've got the online stuff, and this is for a while. Then you've got the casinos and all of that, and of course, they buy the spots and they pay, and so the networks run them now, or the local stations, and sometimes it's local buys as well. In terms of how they cluster them, I'm against that as well, the multiple minute clusters, but that's the way of life these days. But sure, there's a lot of people who are willing to pay for that advertising time, BetMGM or whoever, because you can do that from your own phone, your smartphone, and they make money.
1: I guess. Other thing.
0: By the way, let me pause and say, as bad as those are, I'll accept them quicker than all of these medical commercials for drugs where the side effects will kill you. You know, it's like, you listen to the disclaimer, you'll never take this drug.
1: That's on the flip side of it. If you don't have a shot to lose weight
0: right.
1: or whatever because your skin is itching.
0: Right.
1: Or then you have the gambling. So,
0: right.
1: you know.
0: Yeah.
1: Claim whatever you want to claim.
0: Yeah, exactly.
1: But other thing I was thinking with school going back, I wonder how many of the listeners remember when you would sit at the kitchen table and you would have to take paper bags or newspaper and make book covers for your books.
0: Of course. Not only that, of course, then very often top 40 radio stations would have them available for you because it had their call letters all over them and their logos and stuff like that. There was no shortage of people who would give you the paper because, of course, after all, you'd put it on your books.
1: Well, I guess I'm older than that. We have to use brown paper bags.
0: Well, no,
1: and
0: I mean, right. I'm talking about the 50s and absolutely the brown paper bags and all that. But by the mid 50s, you saw some enterprising radio stations.
1: Well, and then I remember also as time went on that the high school would make a logo and you could buy a certain
0: right.
1: amount of them.
0: Right.
1: For, you know,
0: same thing.
1: Minimal. So.
0: Oh, yeah.
1: Anyway. Well, I'm sorry you're having a bad start to your day. But
0: I don't know when my day started. I've had, two cat naps.
1: It hasn't ended.
0: It's
1: still going on.
0: I think it started yesterday, Wednesday. Yes. All right. Well, thanks. I appreciate the call, Bonnie.
1: Bye-bye.
0: All right. So, yes, indeed. And this will all be over soon. And, the amount of slot commercials are out there. And everybody doing it as far as that, starring Sharon Stone and things like that or whoever. So why? Because they pay cash. And, of course, the deal is simple. The advertisers make money. So, 888, oh, by the way, I love the disclaimer at the bottom. If you have a gambling problem, no, I just have a problem watching the commercial. All right, so 888-876-5593. Happy, happy birthday to Chris in South Carolina. Welcome, welcome. So, 39, is it?
2: No, it was 40.
0: Oh, well, like I say, we'll go with 39 again and again and again.
2: Yeah.
0: All right.
2: I enjoyed it this past Sunday. It was a blessing to be here.
0: Yeah.
2: And I went to this seafood place for my birthday called Silver Bay in Greenville.
0: Okay.
2: And had a great time. And
0: excellent.
2: I feel the same. I don't feel any older.
0: No. It's never like that. You know, the day comes and we think maybe there'll be a switch that's flipped, and there never is. So it's all incremental. But as far as I'm concerned, your last birthday, you'll count them backwards now.
2: Yeah, but the bad thing is that Clemson lost to LSU.
0: Well, yeah. Yeah, but it was a good game nonetheless.
2: You know, it was a one-sided game.
0: So, yeah, well, there is that. But did you go?
2: No, I listened to it on WCRS, and my name was shouted out by the voice of Clemson, Don Munson.
0: Really? Really? Why?
2: Yep.
0: Why? What caused that?
2: I texted to him to give me a birthday shout-out.
0: And he did. Oh, that's great.
2: Number one Clemson fan.
0: That's great. Now, the Tigers, of course, traveled to Baton Rouge. They did not get the disgrace on their home field. So, what was it, 51-10?
2: Yeah, 52-10.
0: 52-10. All right, well, close enough.
2: Clemson will be home this week on the 12th, the day of my birthday party. And shout out to everyone that came to my party.
0: All right.
2: And hopefully Clemson will win, and I'll be listening on my little radio while I'm there.
0: Sounds great. Well, we're heading for the news, so I will talk to you soon, but keep me posted, and happy birthday.
2: Thank you so All much, right. Raleigh James.
0: Okay.
2: WGN.
0: Talk to you soon. All right, so how about that? 888-876-5593. We'll pick it up right there, right after the news, right here on WGN Radio. Oh, and I'm supposed to be playing a bumper, too. And sorry about that. I was busy writing, just getting my sound cards to find out. Oh, they're back ordered for 3 weeks. More good news. But good news for Victor. I have his little Anthony request.

0: WGN Radio. I'm Riley James. And yes, that is a little Anthony and Imperials. I'm taking a vacation from love. I'd like to take a vacation from life right about now. But that's for Victor in Silver Spring. And a fine choice all around. Certainly better than Eric Clapton. All right, so Johnny is in Durham. Welcome to WGN Radio.
1: Oh, hello. Yeah, that song sounds like it came from a movie made.
0: Yeah, just a flip side.
1: Yeah. Anyway, I'm listening to what all you're saying, and these drug commercials are terrible.
0: Oh, they are. They are. You know, but the warnings are so, you know, out there that they're almost funny. You know, I mean, I'm waiting for it to say you'll quack like a duck or, you know, cluck like a chicken, whatever.
1: Side effects may include flatulence and death.
0: Oh, yeah, that's absolutely true, yes. And depending on where the flatulence is occurring, you might prefer the death.
1: Yeah.
0: You know,
1: anyway, let's see. Yeah, go ahead.
0: Many of them are for weight loss. You know, it's one thing when you're fighting some horrible autoimmune disease or whatever, but if it's weight loss, just stop eating. You know,
1: that's right.
0: Yeah.
1: Yeah, and some people, they look good with a little weight on them.
0: Yeah, well, there is that too, yes, depending on your taste. Yeah, in India particularly, weight heft is considered as a social mark because, of course, so many people are starving.
1: Yes, yeah. Well, they kind of go too far both ways in India.
0: Yeah.
1: Too skinny and too fat.
0: Yeah, well, there is that.
1: Based on the pictures I've seen anyway.
0: Right,
1: but
0: right, yes. I'm not going to Bombay either, so yes.
1: No, I'm in no position to render judgment on India.
0: Yeah.
1: And their,
0: you and me
1: body
0: both.
1: Types or whatever. I wish them all the best.
0: Yes.
1: But these this song, the request that I heard, you know, my mother wants to go see all those shows in the 50s, before they were even calling it rock and roll. And she had records, and she had one. There's a really little boy I would play over and over, and they finally had to take it away from me.
0: Ooh, what is it?
1: But it was the singer Laverne Baker.
0: Yes. Which one?
1: Well, there's two of them.
0: Okay.
1: And the one I played over and over till they had to take it away. You know, it was Trouble in Mind.
0: Okay. Now, your mother mother was lucky that you didn't discover Laverne Baker's Fee-Fee Fi-Fo-Fum. As a kid, you would have gone...
1: Oh, the little sugar plum.
0: Yeah, you'd have gone crazy for that.
1: Oh, my. But the other song she did, everyone's done a cover of it, or a lot of people, but I think she does the best, is that Lucky Old Son, her version.
0: Oh, okay.
1: It's fantastic. I was going to tell you something else, but I can't remember... Except that somebody claims they figured out who killed the Black Dahlia, but that may be too heavy for your show. You know?
0: I don't know. I wonder how many people listening to us remember the Black Dahlia, and who do they think killed her?
1: Well, I'll tell you what seems to be the consensus, if you want to hear.
0: Yeah, I do.
1: Okay. Well, you know, I won't go into details. You know how she was killed and how she was discovered.
0: Yeah.
1: And it's pretty horrific, and it's... But based on that, there's only so many people would fit the MO of someone who could do it. There was one guy that she was seeing briefly, and this is just after World War II. It's 1947.
0: Right. January 15th.
1: And he had been in the Pacific with the Army medical people with 1st Marine Division.
0: Right.
1: In particularly horrible circumstances. And he wanted to go further with his medical career, but the Army psychological profile nixed him and said no, and said he was too aggressive and had problems. You know, so they sent him back to the States, and he was in med school in California, Los Angeles, trying to continue with it.
0: Yeah.
1: And, you know, they looked at him, and it was like they quit looking at him. And yet he married, I think, right after the murder had occurred. And the wife gave him an alibi. And they just, for some reason, quit really focusing on him, although it seems that a few detectives weren't quite sure about giving up on him, but they didn't have anything on him, or so they thought. But it seems like the most likely person. Well, done it.
0: Very interesting what you're saying about it had a medical background, because, of course, those cuts were precision on her, especially at the waist. And so I know that was a big deal. Completely drained blood, severed in half at the waist.
1: Right. He had access to the, you know, the place where they take bodies for study and stuff.
0: Yeah.
1: At the university.
0: That's interesting.
1: All signs seemed to point to him. And he was fat. He wanted to be like a spine doctor or something, or a chiropractor.
0: Uh-huh.
1: Was very into the spine and stuff, and I don't know.
0: This is really interesting because, of course, is he still alive?
1: Oh, no.
0: Okay.
1: From what I read, he died in, I think, 93 of prostate cancer.
0: Oh, wow.
1: Somewhere in California, not terribly far from L.A.
0: Okay. Yeah, this was such a shock. She was only about 22 years old, and she was just beautiful. I think her name was like Elizabeth Short or something, and she was from Boston originally. And the Black Dahlia, as I say, you got to be a little long a tooth to remember this. Well, certainly to remember when it happened, but even to remember all the hoopla afterwards.
1: It must have went on for a while.
0: Many, many years. They had 150 suspects initially. And so, it was always on the news as far as that goes. And, of course, the face being mutilated with the Glasgow smile, I think they called
1: Glasgow
0: it, where they
1: smile,
0: slashed it, all that, and cuts in other places. And, of course, posed, with her hands overhead and all that. Yeah,
1: but reading it, I kind of wonder if he had, like, an accomplice with him,
0: You would wonder, because the other thing, not only was this precision, but actually the way the guy did the cut in half, this was a known medical procedure. And, this is this is not easy as far as that goes. So I wouldn't be surprised if he had some help along the way here. I don't know.
1: Yeah. I wasn't really even aware of this thing until like about a month ago. I was beating the heat wave and went to the library, and this book has just been released.
0: Oh, you mean you hadn't known about the Black Dahlia?
1: Well, vaguely, I'd heard the term, and I remember seeing, things float in and out of your awareness over time.
0: It was really interesting right away, and, it's just, I remember this more from being told than from really remembering it, but it was a week after she was killed that someone claiming to be her killer called the Los Angeles Examiner, congratulating them on the coverage of the case, and, telling them to expect souvenirs of Beth Short in the mail, and then...
1: I think he sent them.
0: Yeah, right, he did send them. And exactly. Here is Dahlia's belongings cut out from.
1: So he was definitely the guy that killed her if he had stuff to send.
0: Well, it also included her birth certificate, her business cards. I mean, this is somebody who clearly knew her. Photographs, that. And an address book. Now, the address book was interesting because embossed on the cover of the address book was some guy's name. So mark something or other. But in any event, they thought that. But ultimately, the FBI said all was too compromised. They couldn't really analyze it. And then there was supposedly a suicide note found, and that was like months later, tucked into a shoe in a pile of men's clothing.
1: And then there were a bunch of people that confessed.
0: Right. Isn't that the truth? Yeah.
1: Always.
0: But the guy whose name was on the address book, her roommate claimed that that Beth had rejected his, advances toward her. So I think they looked at him hard.
1: Well, he was one of many, I'm sure.
0: Right. Over 150. There were over 750 investigators initially. There were 400 sheriff's deputies. There were like 250 Cal State Patrol, on and on. There were rewards offered and all of that. There were, like you say, the number of confessions that were fascinating and the number of suspects, clearly.
1: And then you had people writing books where they were talking, one of the detectives that had custody of the case for decades, he said, well, toward the end of his career with the LAPD, he said, well, now we're getting a lot of people who were telling us their father did it or their
0: right.
1: Father.
0: Oh yes, and a lot of that.
1: And they're writing books about it.
0: Right, right. No, a lot of that that came out as far, and there have been several books. There was one that was written that focused on a bellhop who was a mortician's assistant, and he was somehow connected with Mark, yeah. The guy whose name was on the address book, and all
1: well,
0: of that.
1: Well, the guy that I'll tell you the name of the guy that they seemed to point to.
0: Okay.
1: So, Marvin Margolis.
0: Really?
1: Marvin Margolis.
0: Well, now that is interesting.
1: Yeah, I don't know if his name was on the little book or not.
0: No, it was some guy, John something or other. It was Mark something or other. Very common name, Mark something.
1: Yeah, the guy that wrote
0: Mark
1: this
0: Hansen?
1: Book, Raleigh.
0: Yeah,
1: he looked at all of, and he filed Freedom of Information Act things with the FBI, and he got back information for about every one of them if they had records of them. Some they didn't have any records of, but when he tried to get information about Mr. Margolis, he got a really strange reply.
0: Yeah.
1: It was like, yes, we have it, but you can't see it, kind of thing.
0: That's really interesting. And he, Marvin Margolis, had like a stage name, Marvin Merrill. And yeah, right.
1: Well, it's L.A. He's got to have one.
0: Well, right. That's absolutely, it's required. I went by the courthouse once where they were doing the name change things, and they did them in groups of like 50 people, and they asked people to stay after they got certificates so they could clap for the last person. I just thought this was hilarious. But in any way, Margolis dated Beth Short for a while. And
1: Very briefly, yeah.
0: Yeah, right. Yeah. But med student at
1: University real nearby. The guy said it was like a

0: So
1: Well, then they take it up again.
0: Yeah, know? Yeah.
1: But it was interesting to read. The writing quality of Mr. Mann, he's not writing a novel, and he's not doing, what do they call, bellestra.
0: Right.
1: But he's very direct and clear, so I got to say that for him.
0: Yeah, yeah, and gets into the Zodiac mystery and all that.
1: Oh, the Zodiac thing, I didn't even get into that.
0: No. Yeah, boy. Well, I may pick up that book. That sounds like something something there to check out. Going to do that. Thank you.
1: Yes, and you will play Miss Baker, me.
0: Oh, absolutely, Laverne Baker. You
1: play
0: betcha.
1: Them both. You can go out and come back in.
0: Well, I absolutely could. So yes, that lucky old son, and I already forgot the first one. I'm sorry.
1: Trouble in Mind.
0: Okay, you bet it. I'll have them both. I promise.
1: Thank you, madam.
0: Okay, thanks for calling. Appreciate it. All right, so 888-876-5593. One of them coming up next on WGN Radio.

0: WGN Radio. I'm enjoying that just a little too much. I love Laverne Baker. She was one of my all-time faves. And I saw her probably a year or so before she died. Sadly, her health declined rather fast. She wound up losing both legs. And it was grisly at the end. But boy, she was still in rare form. I saw her at, I think it was the Roosevelt Hotel in Hollywood. And she was just great. My favorite by her was Bop Ting-a-Ling, as far as that goes. But yes, Trouble of Mine was a great song. And Fee-fi-fo-fum, good too. And yeah, that lucky old son. It'll be an argument whether you can outdo Frankie Lane on that, but I'll leave it to your guesses when you hear it. So, Elaine is in Tinley Park. Welcome to WGN Radio. Elaine, are you still with us? Did we lose Elaine already? Well, all right, you got to call me back, Elaine, is what it is. Mike in Elmwood Park, welcome back to WGN Radio.
1: How you doing, Raleigh?
0: Oh, you got to be kidding me. So let's just move on.
1: I got a couple of requests.
0: Yes.
1: Stone Soul Picnic by the Fifth Dimension.
0: Okay, as opposed to the original by Lauren Ira.
1: How about Soul Deep by the Backstops?
0: Okay.
1: Yeah, I think that's all I got.
0: Okay, two. Easy enough. Thanks. But appreciate it.
1: You're welcome.
0: All right.
1: Take care.
0: So, yeah. So sure. I'm more of a Laura Nero fan on that. But as far as that goes, I'll be happy to play the Fifth Dimension. Fran is in Austin. Welcome back to WGN Radio.
2: Hey, Raleigh. Well, I agree with you on that. I'd much rather hear the original.
0: Yeah.
2: Although, you know, the Fifth Dimension one isn't too bad, but it wasn't bad until I actually heard the original. And then I thought, oh, no, I don't want.
0: Yeah.
2: but anyway, I was calling because I'm wondering where some people

0: people are.
1: Oh, like who?
0: Like one of them being Brian and Joliet. He used to call quite a bit to do charts, and
1: yes.
0: he had some kidney issues, I believe.
1: You're right.
0: And then there was Pete.
1: I know
0: he had a lot of stuff going on.
1: Yeah.
0: And
1: nursing home.
0: Laura and Willowbrook, we've heard from her a little bit, but she doesn't sound near as perky as she used to. I used to get a kick out of her and musicals that she would,
1: She knew, absolutely, Sound of Music, every bit of it,
0: Sound of Music,
1: Well, and Lisa and Dundee, same deal. We haven't heard from her.
0: Oh, yeah. Yeah. Well,
1: a couple times.
0: Lisa, hopefully she's doing a lot better now. The last time we heard from her, she was doing great.
1: Yes,
0: so.
1: And we pray that continues. But you're right. Laura and Willowbrook, it's been a little while. And Pete dropped off the radar. You're so right. And Brian and Joliet. So,
0: Yeah, Pete was going to have some kind of surgery, and
1: Don't go away.
0: Okay.
1: Or there'll be surgery on me if I don't get to the news on WGN Radio.

0: WGN Radio. I'm Raleigh James. All right, so the fight is on there with Johnny and Durham. Laverne Baker or Frankie Lane? Now, if you're talking about the Frankie Lane version that was resung on Columbia under Mitch Miller, I'll give it to Laverne Baker. But if you're talking about the original Frankie Lane on Mercury, those are fighting words. I'm going with that. All right, so I have spoken. 888-876-5593. Back to Fran on WGN Radio.
1: Yes, you have, and I agree with you. The one that you played, I've heard another one that, I don't know, had a solectomy.
0: You did. But, that's exactly what Mitch Miller did to those. And, man, that those...
1: Didn't he do that to everything?
0: Pretty much. Pretty much. Although, as bad as he was, all of the audio engineers who have since redigitized everything for CD have eclipsed anything he could have thought of. They're just horrible, like everything that came out on Motown.
1: Oh, God. Yeah. Oh, I know. And there's, like, why do they have to, so many times, have to add all this echo to everything?
0: Well, right.
1: I don't get it.
0: Yeah, that was originally the MGM trick on that Tommy Edwards stuff, and it went downhill from there. But, I remember I got a CD on Leslie Gore's greatest hits, and I swear she should have sued them because Quincy was so good at, getting her voice kind of deep in the background singers and all that. And, man, I heard it without any of that. And it was just, like I say, she had a lawsuit as far as I'm concerned.
1: Oh, definitely she did. Yeah, I've heard that. I've got a friend who is just a Leslie Gore fanatic, and she bought that. And I'm thinking, how can you say you love Leslie Gore and listen to that?
0: Exactly, because the original Look of Love was just a masterpiece on that 45.
1: But,
0: absolute worst example of that was Frankie Ford. The flip side of I Want to Be Your Man was Frankie Ford's version of Time After Time. And I fully agree that the denizens at Ace overmodulated the background singers horribly. I don't care. They stripped him away and they turned him into a demented lounge singer. I mean, it was just horrible. So, and that's the kind of thing where, it's overmodulated, and there's a recording engineer who should face a death sentence, I agree, but you don't strip it away.
1: No.
0: So, exactly.
1: It's hard to fix that, though.
0: You can't fix it. You can't fix it. No,
1: you can't fix it, so you might as well leave it alone rather than just take it away.
0: Yeah.
1: Of course... A lot of people don't know how to mic vocalists. I've had that experience. Oh, my God. But
0: the other one that's horribly overmodulated, and you rarely hear it on her greatest hits CDs or anything because it's so overmodulated, but it's one of her best songs, was Irma Thomas' Look Up.
1: I don't think I've...
0: Then you have to hear a little bit, because it's just such a great song, and you'll hear the overmodulation and why you don't hear it, but I don't care. I'll listen through the overmodulation.

0: overmodulated. It's a masterpiece.
1: Oh, I love it. Yeah, definitely is. But yeah, I remember now that I've heard that before.
0: Yeah.
1: In fact, it's on my computer, which, you know.
0: Right.
1: Yeah. If I could ever get it working, I'll hear it.
0: Good luck.
1: Yeah. Now I've locked myself out of my email somehow.
0: Oh, really?
1: It's a good thing I can still get it on my phone. But I don't know what I did. I was trying to do something and messed it up. And
0: password, maybe? Password mix-match?
1: I don't know, because I put my password in and it still says unable to access.
0: Ooh.
1: And it wants me to do all this stuff with Office. I don't want to buy Office.
0: What are you, on Outlook or something horrible?
1: Outlook. Yeah.
0: No. See right there. No. Just no. But
1: I've heard that Thunderbird's pretty good. So if I can ever download things again,
0: right,
1: I might try to get Thunderbird. But I can't get Winamp to download. I can't. It seems I don't know.
0: Yeah, I do know.
1: I don't know. I'm just ready to take. But I'm not having the same level of stress with it as you are. At least mine is just,
0: right. You don't have radio stations off the air in the balance.
1: No, I don't.
0: Worse than that, we've now gone into political rates, so I will have a full log. And of course, there's no explaining this if you don't run those spots. And so, oh man, public files and everything else. So it's like these spots have got to run, and they will.
1: Yeah. Oh, and then I found that drive.
0: Yes.
1: And I put something on it.
0: Yes.
1: And it said when I bought it that I could use it on my phone and on my computer. It doesn't fit in my phone. So then I found a cable that I can put the one end of it in and put it in my phone.
0: Yeah.
1: But it won't play.
0: Oh, gosh.
1: So I don't know what kind of cable I need to get that I don't have.
0: Right.
1: So it's just one thing after another, and it's just, but fortunately your thing did work. I was able to find the drive.
0: Yay. Glad to hear it.
1: And all that. And for a while I thought I was making progress. Yeah. I was so happy, and then
0: you were till you weren't. But yeah, this PC,
1: right,
0: the Windows File Explorer is pretty good for finding stuff that's not showing up. But you need more than that. As far as, do you have an iPhone? Is that what it is?
1: Yeah.
0: Okay. Well, so that's just a USB-C cable, for the most part. Well, actually, that may not be true. How old is your iPhone?
1: It's pretty new. It's what is it? 16 Pro.
0: Yeah, I think that's 16 also is just on a USB-C at that end. So
1: yeah,
0: now, of course, what you need
1: is... There's a bigger end on the other end, and that plugs into a cable. And then I can... that plugs into my computer, but then I can't... I don't know. It fits together, but it won't work.
0: Yeah.
1: So I don't know whether there's... it's one thing on one end and one thing on another, and I don't know what they're called, so... I feel stupid calling. Okay, what is this? It's got a big thing on one end, a little thing on the other end.
0: Yeah, I can't say it, but I'm assuming the bigger thing is just a USB-A, and that would be like what your traditional USB cables, which were pretty large in as far as that goes. The smaller thing at the other end might be a C. Obviously, I can't diagnose it that good without knowing exactly what you're dealing with in terms of equipment.
1: Right.
0: But the good news is don't be shy about calling anybody and saying, I'm going to describe it like I'm a moron, because things like iPhones are so ubiquitous, they're going to know. So don't worry about it. You won't need to have them interpret what you're trying to tell them. They'll know. And the other end is going into the drive, right? What kind of, is it an SSD?
1: Uh, I don't know.
0: Okay, a little solid state drive that fits about in.
1: Yeah, one of those little. It fits in the computer, and it. Then the other end is a bigger end, and I thought the little end would fit in the computer, but it's the big end, and then you plug the little end into another cable.
0: Don't you plug the little end right into the drive?
1: I was trying to do that. It wouldn't do it.
0: Oh, that's interesting. Yeah. Because it sounds like it's a C to A USB cable. But there again, these are very ubiquitous. Anybody you talk to is going to know. So give them the model of your SSD and all that, and you'll get there.
1: Yeah. Now I've got to get my email back up, although, as I say, I can get it on my computer. But, what I was trying to figure out how to do was send an email, and I wound up screwing up my whole email.
0: Oh,
1: every time I touch this thing, I mess something up.
0: Right. I can relate. You know, I can't speak to Outlook because that just causes me to break out in a rash even saying the word. So I can't help you there. But in terms of your email providers, are you using commercial providers like Mail.com or Gmail or one of those?
1: Gmail.
0: You can go to Gmail directly. You don't need Outlook or anything like that. You can go directly to Gmail and get it that way.
1: Oh, okay.
0: Yeah.
1: I'll try that.
0: Yes, send me an email if you can. I'll give you the URLs to use. Of course, it'll be a day or two before I see a laptop again because I left it in Globe. But
1: I know. Yeah. I heard it was that. I'm like, oh, my God. Well, you know.
0: But as soon as I'll
1: get... having a worse day than I am.
0: Oh, yeah. No, and like I say, on 2 hours of sleep. And I got to order these interfaces tomorrow morning, which means that's the East Coast. So on top of this, I have to set an alarm for like 6 a.m. my time to call them. So it's like, I don't need sleep. Who needs sleep? Yeah. But no, we'll get you through it. When you're using commercial services like that, you can actually go directly to their portals.
1: Okay.
0: All right, good deal. Okay, thanks.
1: All right.
0: Okay, bye.
1: Thanks.
0: All right, yeah, that's easy. All right, so 888-876-5593, 8888, Raleigh. Yeah, when you're running your own mail server, don't start me. Oh, we're going to get to Nick in Baltimore in a moment. He's calling from the hospital. I can't wait. We'll do it right after this on WGN Radio.

0: WGN Radio. I'm Raleigh James. As much as I like the Laura Nero original better, man, I'll tell you what, Bones Howe did a good job with them, The Fifth Dimension and Stone Soul Picnic, 1968. All right, so, Nick in Baltimore. I'm very excited about this. So, Nick, how are you feeling?
1: How are you doing? I'm doing fine.
0: Good.
1: I know you got a spot break coming up.
0: You see, you can be there lying in pain in the hospital and know what I don't. So, yes, we've got another minute and a half and we'll go to the break. But so give me the cliff notes.
1: The cliff notes is I'm doing fine. They operated. They put my knee back together.
0: Oh, good.
1: And I will walk, but it's going to take a lot of rehab therapy. Like 3 weeks or whatever. It'll be all right. I'm going to a nice place close to where I live, so
0: good.
1: It's going to be all right.
0: Good.
1: I'm just a little frustrated, obviously. But, you know, speaking of technology, for Fran, the iPhone 16, which is what I have,
0: that's
1: a C cable.
0: Yeah.
1: That's a USB-C.
0: That's what I thought. And what she's describing sounds like a C at one end and an A at the other, but I don't really understand that, because if she's using an SSD drive, usually those are C cable inputs.
1: Yeah, or the other end, the fatter end.
0: Well, yeah, but usually on the SSDs, you know, it's little that you hold in the palm of your hand. They're simple, stupid little... I'm looking at... Why doesn't it speak? Yes, here it is. Right. Yeah, time machine. Use this. What a concept. Yeah.
1: Right. But anyway, I'm doing fine, and I won't take up any more of your time.
0: No, that's all right. That's all right. Take up all you want. I am amazed that you are the first person I've ever talked to in a hospital who says the food is good, so that's alarming.
1: Oh, yeah, it's good.
0: Excellent. Excellent. Now, so...
1: Johns Hopkins.
0: Well, yeah, I know, but even so, that's excellent. Well, hopefully the rehab place will have great food, too. But I'm glad you're going...
1: I'm sure it is.
0: Oh, good. And private rooms and all that kind of stuff, so that's nice. I'm glad you're going to a rehab hospital dedicated to rehab, because they'll work you 3 hours a day, 5 days a week.
1: Yep.
0: And, a lot of times when you do that to a nursing facility or whatever, they don't. So, that's tremendous. So they think 3 weeks you'll be walking out of there on your own?
1: Yep.
0: I'm counting on
1: it. That's the plan.
0: Well, thank you so much for calling, and do keep in touch. Let us know.
1: Okay. Thanks for all your good wishes.
0: Absolutely. You betcha. And we'll keep it up. Thanks, Nick.
1: Okay.
0: Bye-bye. All right. So, yeah. Well, bad scenario, but good outcome so far, and good food in the hospital. Yeah, he is the lucky patient there. All right, we've got a full board of calls. Let me release the line on Nick here. Give one available to you at 888-876-5593. We'll check out the news and be back to it on WGN Radio.

0: WGN Radio. I'm Riley James. There is Soul Deep, the Box Tops, 1969 on Mella, and that was Mike's other request. So now he's heard both Stone Soul Picnic and that. All right. So yeah, if you called early in the week and arrested Jimmy P's six pack and all that, that's in the laptop. That's not here. But you'll hear it next week. And I apologize in advance for screwing up. All right. So yeah. Oh, what I do with alarming regularity. Let's face it. So Eduardo in Tampa, welcome back to WGN Radio.
1: I'm here.
0: Yes, I'm here.
1: Sorry about that.
0: Yes, we're both here.
1: Yeah, thank you for the Survivor Burning Heart request yesterday. I heard
0: sure.
1: It, I think it came out around midnight.
0: Good.
1: So thank you very much.
0: My pleasure.
1: Yeah. Oh, there's a spectrum. Before I get to my job here, Spectrum, I guess, is running some fiber optic thing or something. I don't know, but they're out there right now. They did say something about doing something. Is that the new thing they're doing, I guess?
0: Well, it depends. They very often can be very, very shady in those commercials about what they're really offering. If you ever hear the words fiber fueled, run like the devil, because what that means is that part of their network's fiber, but what's coming to your house is coax cable. You don't want that. So fiber fueled, you run like the devil. If it truly is fiber to the premises or fiber to the home, that is very interesting, and I would certainly look into it. But what's important with that is that they offer you, and this is key, symmetrical speeds. If it's any of this nonsense like, oh, it's gigabit speed, yeah, that's download, but if it's 30 megs upload, you don't want to be anywhere near it. So if they'll give you symmetrical speed, then yeah, you want to take that no matter who it's from. Spectrum actually is I think the new name for Charter. Charter had such a bad reputation they changed their name, I think. I think that's who it was. Spectrum was somebody else. So, Spectrum is the consumer-facing brand of Charter Communications. And they probably in 2014 started this out. Charter acquired Time Warner Cable and Bright House in 2016. And this all had to do with Dr. Malone and all that. But the bottom line is that traditionally Charter had the absolute worst bar none customer service for residential. Nobody came close to being this bad. I mean, they got an award. Now, I didn't say for business, but for residential, Charter was just, in fact, I refused to move to an area because Charter was served by it. That gives you an idea. And so anyway, they changed their name. Many of them have, like what I always called Cable None. Cable One became Sparklight. I don't know who thought of that, but yeah, it sounds like a 1945 car part company, but nonetheless. But anyway, yeah. So Spectrum is the trade name. And again, all of these companies that basically are built on originally the fact that they were cable networks, but now cable television and stuff, that is obviously losing a lot of ground. So almost all of them are wanting to push broadband. And I don't blame them. When they give you FTTP, fiber to the premises, or sometimes it's called FTTH, fiber to the home, either one of those, as long as it's symmetrical speed, the world is your oyster. Take it. No matter what it is, take it.
1: Symmetrical speed, okay.
0: Yeah, and if it's anything else, they're playing with you. And that's the deal. And, you know, Time Warner before, they had a lot of lousy systems. They used to call it Roadrunner High Speed Online. Yeah, well, good luck on any speed online. But so what it is today, you'll have to ask them. But if you're getting true fiber to the premises and it's symmetrical, fall over yourself to sign up for that.
1: Okay.
0: So,
1: let me move on to my some things at work. It kind of ended on a good note today, but a lot of people, especially like in the ER, are leaving their stuff behind. They're very careless, and then obviously the transporter. Because I got a call yesterday, said, "Well, this lady left her Bible, and you were the one that transported it."
0: Right.
1: And eventually, I found out that she recovered the Bible, but. Uh-huh. Some of these people, they leave their, even family members, they leave their chargers plugged in, their phones behind, they leave all kinds of personal things.
0: And I understand this. Keep this in mind.
1: Yeah.
0: While it's business as usual for you in your day at work, for somebody who's having to go to the ER, either themselves or with a family member, this is a crisis. And the idea that they've got all their wits about them, they don't. So you're going to have people who will leave all sorts of things. The longer you are there, the odder things you're going to come across. But the bottom line, again, is think about how upset people are when they're in that situation. I'm surprised they managed to drive home.
1: Yeah.
0: So that's I kind of forgive them for that. And then there are other times, by the way, where someone will be transported to the ER, and there, you know, if it's a situation where you know, the hospital takes off their shoes and all that, they may never see them again. You know, we had that one time from John. The hospital called a year later. I think we have your tennis shoes. We gave them up for lost. They removed them from them, and when we left, there was nowhere to be found. We're like, oh, well, just tennis shoes. Not that that's cheap in this day and age, but nonetheless. But a year later, I think you left your tennis shoes. God, all right. But we didn't leave them. They took them, you know, that kind of thing.
1: Yeah.
0: So depending on who is undressing you and, you know, or cutting your clothes off, depending on the level of the emergency, you may not see that stuff right away.
1: Yeah, I mean, I didn't raise my voice or get upset or anything like that.
0: No,
1: I mean,
0: of course not.
1: I escorted somebody a couple of days ago, a family member, because she left her cell phone.
0: Right.
1: She recovered, and I told the lady I was going to go back to get the Bible, Bible.
0: Yeah.
1: But I forgot, and then I got a call. So, what did you remember?
0: You're right.
1: You know, yeah, going back there to get in. So then when I came in to supervise, we found this lady's Bible. So good for her.
0: Yeah, exactly.
1: Yeah.
0: But yeah, give them all a break because this is a crisis to them.
1: Yeah.
0: So
1: my last transfer today was a Korean vet, and he said he was in the service 27 years. He had some health problems, but he was like vomiting. But he looks like he's going to be okay.
0: Let's hope so. But yeah, well, once he's stable, maybe you'll go get some good stories.
1: Yeah.
0: Right.
1: I told him it was an honor to transport him, and I told him, you know, my hero growing up was Douglas MacArthur. So I told him that.
0: Oh well, he must have been pleased at that.
1: Yeah.
0: All right.
1: Yeah.
0: Excellent. I'm sure it brightened his day, and that's important.
1: And he said he's been to Chicago.
0: Oh, I'm sure.
1: That's when I was from Chicago, yeah.
0: Yeah. Good. Good, yeah. Excellent.
1: Okay, Riley,
0: well,
1: I'll let you go, and I know you want to finish these calls because today's your last day for the week.
0: Oh, yes. Thank you. Appreciate
1: it. Have a good weekend.
0: All right, okay, bye.
1: I'll enjoy the rest of the show.
0: Right.
1: Thank you very much.
0: Yeah, good weekend. Oh, you know what? My weekend's already spoken for. All right, so that's fine. Let's see. Oh, we have Nick in Chicago. All right, Nick in Chicago. What's up on WGN Radio?
2: All right.
0: Nick is listening to his radio. We'll put him on hold, and he'll soon. When you're waiting online, don't listen to your radio. And I realize at this particular studio, during the breaks, all you hear is silence. You don't hear WGN's return feed because I wired it that way for my convenience, but it wasn't for yours. And apologies for that. All right. So we'll pick it up right after this on WGN Radio.

0: WGN Radio. I'm Raleigh James. Always liked that. 1975 is Calvin Arnold, as far as that goes. You're saying, who is that? Well, I'll tell you the label, and you'll say, who is that? It's on Nine Chains. Yeah, okay. Well, whatever. I just thought it was clever. And you listen to those words, and you think, my God, this must have been written in 1955, not 1975. But there it is. He wrote it and produced it. Calvin Arnold. And you're saying to yourself, who is that? He's from Georgia. That's about all I know. And I came across that because The Entertainers, a beach music band, covered it. And when I heard The Entertainers doing it, I thought to myself, it ain't original of them. Who did this? And digging a little further, I found Calvin Arnold. All right, so maybe you know more than I do. So 888-876-5593. Now, Nick has successfully turned off his radio, I do believe, and welcome back to WGN Radio.
1: Yeah, I did have my radio on because sometimes the sound goes dead and then you're saying something and I want to know what you're saying.
0: Well,
1: but I don't use my radio.
0: Right. Anytime the sound is dead at this studio, it's because WGN is taking over the programming for a commercial break or news. So it's never made. So you can listen to the dead air till I come back and you're safe.
1: Oh, okay. Thank you. But I'm still alive and so are you. So far.
0: So far, yeah, right, exactly.
1: We're still here. Yeah, I was looking in, I'll make it fast because I know you said you have a full board. Is that correct?
0: It is true, absolutely. Every line is lit.
1: That's good. Okay, this is September 8th. By the way, today's pick three number for there's two drawings, midday and evening. Yeah. Today's pick three winning lottery numbers were 911. Isn't that something?
0: It is, yeah.
1: Yeah, and the year after the attacks in New York and then on the Pentagon, the next day, I don't know if they had two drawings or just one drawing a day, but it was 911 also, if you remember that.
0: Interesting.
1: Back way back then.
0: Interesting.
1: Yeah. Okay.
0: Yeah.
1: The USA Today, September 8th, Florida sweeps top three places to retire to in new report. And they show, and I was hoping to get in before before Eduardo, who used to be calling in when he was in Chicago as Eduardo from Midway, by the Midway Airport area in the south side. But Orlando, Miami, and Tampa are listed in that order.
0: I wouldn't, by the way, I wouldn't pick any of them.
1: The
0: first thing is you better love humidity because it will kill you for 7 months of the year, number one. Number two, you better have deep pockets because Miami is about the most expensive place to live right now. Number three, Orlando was a toilet because it was always inland. There was nothing there, and then Walt Disney World was developed, and they developed a lot after that, but it's still inland Florida. Who the hell wants that? And then, of course, Tampa's Tampa. All right, so.
1: Absolutely.
0: And as long as you don't, Tampa is probably between the three there. Tampa is probably the worst at the humidity. It's just oppressive.
1: I don't know. I'm glad you brought that up.
0: Well, you know, that whole Gulf Coast, whether you're in Tampa or you're in Mobile or Pensacola or Biloxi or New Orleans or Houston, you're going to die. I mean, as far as I'm concerned.
1: Yeah. Yeah, I've heard about the humidity. I hate humidity. We had what's called a heat dome here in Chicago a few weeks ago. They should have called it a heat and humidity dome. So when I went out in it, I felt like I was walking against a wall of humidity. You know, I was that bad.
0: Right.
1: And getting older, and as we get older, you notice those things. And so anyhow, okay, well, maybe I'll burn out a couple of minutes before your break comes up for your top of the hour news. And I'll mention this other thing about mailing. Also from the USA Today, this is from this is September 10th. Mailing paper checks is a bad idea.
0: Right.
1: Story.
0: There are many people who think that because of the way they can be doctored, altered, washed, and all that.
1: Right.
0: That
1: is one of the things.
0: Yeah.
1: The old physical way of actually, if you don't buy a pen that says specifically, and the bigger stationery stores like in the Chicago, Office Max, Office Depot, or Office Depot bought Office Max, or they're both the same company, but you can buy a special pen that has special ink that'll really soak into the paper.
0: And it might make a difference, and it might not, because a lot of people who are depositing mobily, all those checks are looking at is the amount. They don't care if they're written Adolf Hitler.
1: Yeah, you're right about that.
0: Oh,
1: yeah,
0: no.
1: Yeah, you can write it. It's been proven. People have written Mickey Mouse, Donald Duck, and it's gone through.
0: Well, absolutely. Yeah. My clients on my radio stations, you know, my company's Globecasting. One word. It's pretty simple. They won't write, they'll write the call letters, or they'll write the name of the show, whatever. And it doesn't matter. Goes through.
1: Yeah. They asked you to write it a certain way, but otherwise. Yeah, but the two main things was that what I mentioned about the writing out something that can be bleached out and other technology. And the other thing is the modern phones have those cameras. Now you can use them to process a check right on the spot.
0: Well, of course.
1: On the bottom left is the routing number, and the bottom middle is the checking account number.
0: Right.
1: And that can be a problem. And in fact, except for one thing that I mail in a payment to for a credit card, because I don't know when I'll be using it, and then when I run out of, you know, run the payment, run the balance down to zero, then I don't have to worry about sending in a payment, you know, a check or anything. But I get a money order, and I send that, and, you know, I get the cash, you can make out a money order, you know. Okay, I think we're getting close to you having your break at the top.
0: Well,
1: I got
0: another minute and a half, but that's all right. Thank you. I appreciate the call.
1: Thank you.
0: So,
1: nice hearing you.
0: Yeah, USA Today had one of those still sending checks in the mail. Time to stop. You know, there's fraud in so many countless ways as far as that goes. The one thing I will say, obviously you're going to have to pay for your bank accounts to satisfy a credit card balance or something like that. But if you're buying online anything, don't use a debit card. Do not in any way involve your bank account. Put it on a credit card. You've got protection there. And then, of course, like I say, you're going to have to pay the credit card off. But, you know, if thieves see a check in the mail, at this point, since fewer and fewer people are writing little checks, it's probably going to be a big check. And at least that's what the thieves are counting on. And so you've got a lot of people who are in fact going after that of the criminal intent. I will say right now, paper checks, 3% of all payments in the United States right now. So there you have it. All right. So we'll pick it up there next hour right here. Got to Kimberly and Cindy and Johnny and Austin. All right. Ruth and Gurney, Robert in Chicago. And we will drop Nick's line since he's gone and have one available for you on WGN Radio.

0: I'm Riley James. It's one of my all-time favorite records, 1958, Bob and Earl. Yeah, Bobby Bird of Rockin' Robin fame, and Earl Nelson, and they were both members of the Hollywood Flames before that. Yeah, Buzz, Buzz, Buzz. Right for that, they actually recorded this in 58 for Class, and I thought it was a terrific record. So, after Bobby Bird left, Bob Reif became Bob with Earl Nelson, but on this, that was Bird and Nelson doing Gee Whiz. And like I say, it's absolutely one of my faves. Later, if you're wondering, you're saying, I know that name. Well, you do, because Harlem Shuffle later, but that wasn't Bobby Bird in that. That was Bob Reif. Anyway, if you were having the misfortune of listening to the stream of my AM today, you heard parts of that record ad nauseum as I was testing out all sorts of possibilities to the sound card workaround. And I figured, well, I'm at least going to entertain myself while I'm doing it. So 888-876-5593. I believe that Robert in Chicago has a request or two. So, Robert, welcome back to WGN Radio.
1: Oh, thank you, Raleigh. I just have two requests here. One, I believe this was Laverne Baker, a tune called Shake a Hand.
0: No, well, she did a version of it, but that won the hit. There were two people who were very famous for it, and why can't I think of this right now? And neither of them are her. I know that. But so many people have done that over the years, but no, it wasn't her.
1: Oh, right. Yeah, I remember the one. I remember was like a shrill that they call it on the piano in the background, and all was really nice. Yeah. Well, anyway, the other one was
0: Faye Adams. That's who it is.
1: Oh, Faye Adams. Okay.
0: Right. Yeah. I knew it would come to me eventually. Yeah, Faye Adams, and there's another female who had it out at the same time, but Faye Adams would be the hit.
1: Yeah, I know there were about three or four black ladies that had those powerful voices at that time. Yeah.
0: Yeah.
1: Yeah. Well, anyway, the other one is I don't know if it was the same tune, Lever and Stoller, but it was Hound Dog by Big Mama Thornton.
0: Oh, yeah, that's the original.
1: Yeah, the original.
0: Absolutely. Yeah. On Duke Peacock. Yeah, that's one of Don Robey's labels. Yep.
1: Yeah, did Lever and Stoller write that one?
0: Yeah,
1: or?
0: They did.
1: Yeah, because I know they did a lot of the early Elvis stuff, too. Yeah.
0: Right.
1: Yeah, that was more like a kind of a rhythm and blues kind of...
0: Well, that's what they were writing primarily.
1: Right.
0: That's what they were really famous for writing. And that Big Mama Thornton recorded that in 1952. So it was a few years before Elvis. And she recorded it in L.A., but Don Robey picked it up on Peacock Records in Houston. Yeah. And that was really her only hit. It sold 500,000 copies on Shellac, on 78 RPM. And it was,
1: at that time, sure.
0: Yeah, absolutely. Yeah. And it was just huge at the time. But that song's been recorded over probably 250 times. So everybody and their brother. But yes, Lieber and Stoller absolutely wrote that. And there was a deal. One of them, and I vaguely remember this story, and I don't remember which one. One of them had been touring Europe and came back on the boat, and the other one said, "We have a hit with Hound Dog," and when Elvis hit. And it was just like, what? And boy, did they.
1: Of course, Elvis did it like the rock and roll version more. Yeah.
0: Well, the problem with Elvis recording your song is Colonel Parker demanded part of the publishing. And period.
1: Sounds like him.
0: It was very ugly. And some people actually rightfully refused it, but Lieber and Stoller were a little more mercenary from the standpoint of saying, "Hey, a percentage of something's better than nothing at all." So they did cut him some stuff, and that was true with some of their other deals as well.
1: Yeah. Yeah, so if you could get to those two eventually,
0: It was Johnny Otis who asked Lieber and Stoller to meet Big Mama Thornton.
1: Oh.
0: And at the time, Lieber and Stoller weren't old enough to vote. They were like 18, 19 years old. And Johnny Otis said, "Yeah, come on by my house. I want you to meet Willie Mae." And Willie Mae, of course, was Big Mama. And then the problem is Big Mama Thornton already had been signed to Don Robey's Peacock record. So bottom line was Roby went to Johnny Otis and said, "Hey, I got this artist and I can't do anything with her." And so it was Johnny Otis who heard her and said, "Oh man, there's something there," and brought Lieber and Stoller over to the house. And that's just the way it was. And
1: When I hear Johnny Otis, I think of, was that Little Willie and the Hand Jive?
0: Yes, absolutely. But it was so many other people. The Johnny Otis show, there would have been no Etta James if it weren't for Johnny Otis, and so many others. And so
1: It was like a big production, right? That he had. Yeah.
0: Oh, he was responsible for so much. And a lot of people didn't realize it, but he really was. So Hound Dog really was a lot like 60 Minute Man. These were records that really took R&B and made them, I won't say mainstream, but close to it, selling a lot of records.
1: Right. Yeah, Jackie Wilson was 60 Minute Man. I remember his version. Yeah.
0: Well, yeah, but originally, of course, Billy Ward and the Dominoes. But Jackie Wilson had been with Billy Ward and the Dominoes.
1: That's right. Yeah.
0: Yeah. So, but a lot of things, there were a lot of stories about how they wrote Kansas City, which was Casey Lovin originally, and just on and on. There's the early Lieber and Stoller. There are tons of great stories.
1: Oh, yeah. Yeah. Okay, Robbie, thanks a lot for your info, and I'll be talking to you soon again.
0: Absolutely. Thanks. Appreciate it. All right. Okay. And yes, man, copyright for Hound Dog. Once again, you got the words and music attributed to Big Mama Thornton and Don Roby. It was renewed that way as well. But from what I understand, Lieber and Stoller managed to get their royalties back. But it was quite the deal. But that was so common. All right. So 888-876-5593 is 8888 Raleigh, and that's going to take us to Johnny in Austin. All right, Johnny, welcome back to WGN Radio.
2: Well, thank you very much. You had an exciting day today. I understand.
0: Yeah, it's been an exciting week. It's not over. I figure I'll be sleeping maybe by next Tuesday.
2: Well, I've had my own issues too with household surprises.
0: Oh,
2: like AC coils going out upstairs to the cost of, they don't make them like these. They don't make anything like these.
0: Well, no, of course not. Of course not. But in the meantime, you sweat. That's the worst part of that. It's not even how much it costs. You sweat.
2: $3,500.
0: Well, so what? But you're sweating. That's
2: so
0: the problem.
2: What? Would you like to contribute?
0: No, I mean, when you're talking about $3,500, that is such a drop in the bucket for what I have to spend on these radio stations.
2: Well, it's all relative.
0: Yeah.
2: And then one more other thing, a little bit of moist carpet to only learn that the foundation has a copper pipe leak inside it. So now I've got a great big nice crater in the dining room.
0: I'm more concerned about the possibility of mold setting in.
2: I think I caught it in time.
0: I hope so. Well, make sure you watch that and don't let it go anywhere.
2: All fixed now. There's just a crater, like looking at the surface of the moon.
0: They've completely dried it and there's no mold there.
2: No.
0: Okay. Good.
2: No, I caught it in time.
0: Thank God, because that.
2: That wouldn't
0: have been $3,500. That would have been closer to $35,000.
2: Fortunately, I had insurance on that.
0: Excellent.
2: On that, I didn't on the AC, but enough of that crap.
0: Yeah.
2: I mean, but it's just little surprises that lurk around the corner that you're just not prepared for.
0: Absolutely.
2: Financially or emotionally.
0: Right, absolutely.
2: Yeah, so anyway, enough of that. Is this new Windows 11 the latest Vista, or is it even worse and horrible?
0: Yeah, Vista or 8. No, I understand what they're doing, and I don't like it as far as that goes. So there are real problems, but I wouldn't say it's Vista or 8. It's just convoluted in a different way.
2: Yeah, but it's still hell.
0: Well, it's hell for a programmer, I'll tell you what.
2: Well, do you think, for a user,
0: I don't find it bad at all.
2: Okay,
0: for a user, no problem.
2: How many businesses or different types of businesses are affected by all this crap your radio station?
0: Well, it depends. And, you know, if we were really in the online business, we wouldn't be using Windows anything. We'd be Linux. So it depends what you're doing and why you're doing it. Obviously, I'm loath to use the Windows machines, but some of the automation software and stuff that I use calls for it. I don't have a choice. But given the choice, I don't stay with Windows for anything. And I would assume larger businesses aren't either. Their IT departments are probably using Linux.
2: Also, I'm trying to move fast here because I know you got callers. I did get the hold of Kevin, and I'm running the 2020
0: news. Good. Some of that stuff is laugh out loud funny.
2: It is.
0: Yeah.
2: I mean, you got to have a sense of satire to understand it sometimes.
0: Yeah.
2: And sometimes satire really flies over my head a little bit.
0: Yeah, but other times you hear something and you just laugh out loud. At least
2: I mean, it's great, and I'm happy to have it.
0: Good.
2: Thank you very much.
0: Oh, my pleasure.
2: It runs at 20 minutes after every hour from 5 to 10 a.m.
0: Excellent.
2: On my morning show.
0: All right.
2: You talked about Charter cable turning into, well, here it turned into Spectrum.
0: Yeah, everywhere it turned into Spectrum, the residential portion certainly.
2: And
0: yeah.
2: They have cleaned up their acts somewhat in Austin because
0: you got competitors.
2: Competitor is Google Fiber.
0: Of course.
2: So people are bailing out there like rats on a sinking ship.
0: Yeah, absolutely. And if you can get fiber to the premises symmetrical, then it's a good deal, and I wouldn't hesitate. But anything else from them, I wouldn't touch with a fork.
2: Well, Spectrum, well, I'm not going near Google. I don't like them. But anyway.
0: Well, by the way, for their fiber, I'd hold my breath and do it in a heartbeat.
2: I know it. I know you would.
0: Yeah, but you betcha.
2: The thing is, this... the Spectrum, I called them up, and I got a heck of a deal to stay. Yeah, they used to call it retention. They call it customer solutions.
0: Right, but the point is, unless you're on fiber to the premises symmetrical, you're just dealing with cable broadband. It sucks.
2: Google Fiber takes your fiber right to your house.
0: Well, that's what FTTP is, of course. But what I'm getting at here is the problem with your connections are when they're advertising a gig down, or you know, it's our gigabit connection, your upstream is less than 30 megs, you know, usually.
2: I'm getting 27.
0: Oh, God. You see right there. No. Stick a fork in it. I won't live there.
2: I mean, downloads about, if I'm lucky, 500.
0: Well, right. But that's still so asymmetrical that it's lopsided.
2: Yeah, I know. You know, I can live with it, though, for the price. Yes, I can live with it.
0: All right.
2: I can.
0: Well, Google Fiber is probably even cheaper because they're real cheap.
2: It probably is, but...
0: Okay.
2: Another couple... these AI jingles. Have you heard any of these things? I mean, toys to these little wannabe programmers.
0: I don't know if I've heard any. Where would I hear them?
2: I was sent

0: I mean, they're everywhere.
1: Well, you know, I'm not visually inclined, so I don't see much in the way of graphics. I don't notice much.
0: Well, they all have a certain look to them.
1: And what is it a graphic for?
0: It could be for Houston Radio Platinum. Any business. But you know, some people, you know, when you look at graphics, you got to have the talent to know that less is more. And if that doesn't catch your eye in about a second and a half, they're gone. Right. And you see all these things, and it's just loaded. If you don't know what you're doing, I'm sure there's people that know how to do this, right? But if you don't know what you're doing,
1: I know that they make it very easy as far as that to create, and they probably are, you know, to create images with ChatGPT or, you know, use Adobe Firefly or Canva. You know, there's a bunch of them out there, I know, and I would assume that people who are not necessarily artistic inclined go to town with this.
0: Yeah, it's garbage in, garbage out.
1: So don't look at it.
0: Well, not unless it involves me, I don't.
1: Well, if it involves you, hopefully you've got something you can do to stop it.
0: Exactly.
1: Yeah,
0: I wanted to mention one other thing for Fran and folks that like the Marvelettes.
1: Ooh.
0: On my Sunday night show.
1: Marvelettes?
0: The 8 p.m. Central Time feature artist this week is the Marvelettes.
1: This is good, and you'll definitely get into the songs that are Gladys Horton leads and the songs that are Wanda Young leads.
0: Exactly.
1: Yeah.
0: All
1: right.
0: Soul of the City, Sunday night, 6 to midnight, Central Time, soulofthecity.net.
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1: Yep.
0: I'm also on in the morning, Monday through Friday, from 6 until 10 a.m., 5 until 10 a.m., but it's not classic soul.
1: No.
0: There's some of it, but it's other stuff, too.
1: Yeah, but so. Sunday night, 6 p.m. to midnight Central. Be there or be square, because as I've mentioned many times, this is a labor of love for Johnny. He adores obscure R&B the way I do, and he makes absolutely no money on this, and it usually is a hassle to even do, and so he's doing it for your benefit if you like this stuff. So Sunday night, 6 to midnight, it's not recorded, it's not replayed, it's just live. SoulOfTheCity.net.
0: There's no archives.
1: Right.
0: And one other thing, I heard one of your callers mention Jackie Wilson. If your listeners like Jackie Wilson, this is also nobody's making any money off of it. A gentleman who has been very helpful to me with the Soul of the City radio show is a gentleman named Will Howard.
1: Sure.
0: And he has got the Facebook link or page to Jackie Wilson Music and A&D Memories. Jackie Wilson Music and Memories on Facebook. There's classic photos of Jackie Wilson. There's links to great songs by him that you've never heard before. And you talk about a labor of love. Will Howard has been at this for many years now, and it's a fabulous.
1: No, it's truly great, and there's, in addition to all that, there's some great stories from people and some behind-the-scenes stories about Jackie and some of his appearances and some of the venues, so it's a lot of fun.
0: A lot of it. So with that wraps up my notes. I try to be concise and let you get to your other callers.
1: Well, thank you for calling, and thank you for doing it. Sunday night, 6 to midnight, be there or be square.
0: Thank you, Raleigh. Right. Have a good night.
1: Okay, you too. Morning. Okay, bye. Yeah.
0: Okay.
1: And now that I think about it, since the laptop is at the other studio, you'll hear a replay of this show if you understand how to get there by date. And what you can do is go to RaleighStream.net, downloads, and you'll see if you click on it, it's going to come up with Raleigh and it'll have a date. You can just change the date from, say, 09/09/26 to 09/10/26, and you'll hear the replay. Because I'm not going to be able to put the links up tonight or anything like that. I will get to it eventually, but I promise I'll upload the show so it'll be there and I'll put it on the stream. I say that. We'll see if I can and take it from there, but otherwise we'll get to it over the weekend. So 888-876-5593, 8888 Raleigh. Yes, this is good. Now, I've got a half hour, and I want to go through Brian with a Y in Florida, well, actually in Miami with two I's, Kimberly and Dalton, Cindy in Chicago, Floyd in Iowa, and Ruth in Gurnee. Oh, and there's a line. I said there's a line available for you. I would be wrong. Someone has taken it even as I speak.

0: So as soon as you hear somebody hanging up, you'll know it's time for your turn to get on in there. And so other than that, I hope you did write your prosperity checks earlier tonight. Yep, the new moon was at 10:27 p.m., and that was Central Time. And so if you didn't, probably still okay to do it a couple hours late. But okay, so that's where we'll pick it up. Coming up with you right after the news, right here on WGN Radio.
1: Just leave it to me.

WGN Radio. That's the original hit, Faye Adams, Shake a Hand. And that was 1953 on Herald. Yeah, going way back, mostly shellac copies of that. And then half the Atlantic stable did it, whether it was Laverne Baker or Ruth Brown in 1960 or on and on. But originally, the hit was on Herald, and it was Faye Adams. And actually, it was Faye on Herald a few years after that that did, is my favorite song by her by far, was The Hammer.

0: Never plays that. There's a flip side of this on Herald in 1956. So I think it was like Anytime, Anywhere on the A side that, neither here nor there to me. But man, I heard the hammer. And I was, yeah, there's the record. All right. Well, of course, it did absolutely nothing other than warm my heart anyway. We have Brian with a Y in Florida. Well, there's an I in Florida too. So, okay, Brian, what's up?
1: Speaking of shaking hands, I'd like to telephonically shake your hand for your discussion the other night about ampersands. And here I thought I was the only person still in this century who was punctilious about punctuation. I love ampersands, and some night I'm going to interrogate you about the interrobang, my favorite punctuation mark.
0: All right.
1: But not tonight. I got other business to conduct here, and I want to clear the lines for all of the rest of the callers. Get everybody on. Man, you've been on a roll this week. I'll try not to derail you. Some old business about Chi-Town Ken and his doo-wop group that he was doing auditions for. I don't know. He was seemed to be set on the enchantments. Are the enchantments the next generation? I wanted to make the suggestion, go ahead and use enchantment. I like it. I mean, I was on the radio in New Mexico, what Trump wants to call New America, the land of enchantment. So I got no problem with enchantment, but you came up with five, as I recall.
0: Oh, there were eight.
1: Other bands with the same, or other groups with
0: eight.
1: The same name.
0: Yes.
1: So do a variation on it. The Enchantment Punk Brigade or something.
0: Yeah.
1: just do a variation on it because you want to be unique. That's the thing about show business. You may not be very good, but you're the only one with your act. You know what I mean?
0: Well, absolutely. But I think the first thing Ken needs is members. I don't think anyone's taken him up yet.
1: Oh, I figured he'd be having his phone ringing off the wall with that.
0: Nope.
1: With a WGN audience? Well, come on, folks. I'd be standing in line knocking on his door if I wasn't 2,000 miles away down here in the humidity. I happen to like the humidity,
0: although
1: I better towel myself off right now. I'm perspiring so profusely. Every time somebody complains about the weather down here, the heat in the summertime, I always have the same line for them, Raleigh. I say, hey, have you ever considered moving to North Dakota? It's a lovely state, and it was Theodore Roosevelt's favorite of all the lower 48, the only 48 in his day. So North Dakota, and you know something? In the dozen years I've been laying that line on people, never once has anybody admitted to ever having set foot in North Dakota. I've been there five, six times, I think. You've probably been there a dozen times. You probably worked at a radio station in Bismarck, if I know your history at all. Am I right?
0: I didn't, but I almost did. I almost went to work for Meyer Broadcasting in Bismarck. You're right. And they had a wonderful little facility there. I liked Bismarck, man, Dan.
1: Did you notice the architecture in Bismarck is really strange? I've never seen a city of its size anywhere in the lower 48 that had some houses. I'm talking about residential. That struck me that way. It seemed to be a unique thing. Even Fargo was different. You know what I mean?
0: I loved Fargo. The West Acres Mall, which had the Roger Maris Museum and three display cases. Yes, remember it well.
1: So here's a technical question, but it's an easy one for you. Are any of these songs you play, and I don't do requests, make requests of you. You got enough people doing that. If I did, I'd say Dennis Day with the old Hoagy Carmichael standard, Buttermilk Sky, old Buttermilk Sky. But you don't have to play that. I can get it up on YouTube. But my question is, where are you getting this music? Are any of these songs we're hearing actually on 45, you're playing on an old turntable?
0: Yeah, well, they were played on an old turntable when I put them on the computer. Now they're files, but they came from 45s. Originally, when I had time on my hands, I would depop them, and I might get 2,000 pops out of a record. It would drive John crazy for hours, but I would. And, every now and then I would rip something from a CD, and I was always sorry about it. But, yeah, a lot of 45s and some 78s.
1: But on the air, we're always hearing
0: not always
1: digital.
0: Not always. I've got a turntable sitting right here, and I do use it from time to time, but not as much as I probably used to. But
1: right. Well,
0: I
1: bet you couldn't put your hands on a copy of Dennis Day doing Old Buttermilk Sky. The other night, I'm still flying high from getting 5 out of 5. And my compliments to whoever's writing those questions for you, because it ran the gamut. And I like that. I'm a generalist, if you haven't noticed by now, Raleigh. And we went from the definition of tripe to the number of marriages of Mickey Rooney.
0: Right,
1: and
0: right.
1: And I knew he had been married 8 times. I wasn't sure about the 9th, and I also knew one of his wives had been murdered with his gun, but not by him.
0: Right.
1: I knew a lot of his history, but I wasn't sure about that. But I was certain that Liz Taylor had 8, and who could forget Larry Fortensky, for heaven's sake.
0: Yeah.
1: But this brought to mind serial celebrity marriage, and when you know, that phrase brings to mind one surname immediately, and that would be Gabor, the three Gabor sisters.
0: Oh, God, yes.
1: Although, actually, there was a fourth, the mother, Jolie, who lived to 100, I was surprised to read. She only had 3 husbands, but the daughters, all 3 of them, took up where she left off. Between the 3 of them, Ava, Zsa, the most famous, and let's not forget Magda.
0: Right.
1: There were 20 marriages, but only one person in history, Raleigh James, one person in history, and he happens to be one of my favorite actors of all time, only one person can claim to have married 2 of the 3 Gabor sisters. You want to take a stab at who that would be? I'll give you a hint.
0: By the way, it should have been Merv Griffin, but who was
1: that's
0: it?
1: He was hanging out with Ava.
0: Yeah,
1: And the man in question married Zsa and Magda, but not Ava. If he would have had the trifecta, that would have been another story, especially given his suicide note. He committed suicide in Barcelona, I believe, somewhere over in Spain. And I'm talking about George Sanders. The first of 3 Mr. Freezes on the Batman TV show, but really his signature role was a portrait of Dorian Gray, and also he was terrific opposite Joel McRae in Foreign Correspondent, perhaps the most underrated of the great Hitchcock films. George Sanders' suicide note, he took pills in a hotel room, and it was very succinct. He just said, "I am bored." And I made, I reported on this to somebody on the internet a few years ago, and he came back to me, and he said, "No, actually, you misquoted the suicide note." He didn't say, "I am bored." He said, "I am gabored."
0: Oh, God, this is hilarious. Yeah.
1: Well,
0: and,
1: I'll say goodnight, and
0: right,
1: hey, I want to keep listening to you at least through the year 2525.
0: Oh, God. We'll talk to you later. Okay, bye.
1: Bye.
0: Thanks. Yeah, well, George got around in his 65 years as far as marriages go. The first one wasn't Gabor, and there was somebody in between Zsa and Magda, too, as far as that goes. But I think he was born in Russia, actually. But anyway, I digress. 888-876-5593-8888. Raleigh, and let's see, we've got Floyd, and Floyd is in Iowa. So what's happening tonight, Floyd?
2: I just happened to catch on the, I think it was on YouTube, a video of the state anthem of the Soviet Union. I didn't know they had one. I knew we have national anthems. I thought the Soviet Union, a lot of republics, they had one. It's at 3:37. And it started, of course, now one of the versions is a militaristic tink, tink, tink thing with a lot of military stuff on it. But this thing, and when I was a kid, I just never did like the vocals that much. I always liked the instrumentals. But this thing starts out with a blast, a blare. My sister would know what that's called, an instrumental of all the instruments in the orchestra. And then it picks up with some woman's voice as a chorus. When I heard that, I thought, this is absolutely beautiful.
0: Here you go.
2: And there it is. And it showed the montage.
0: And it depends who's recording it, of course. I think that was a Canadian group that I just played, but there are several. Yes, they have a national anthem.
2: Didn't know it. And then the montage they show of their countryside and such, I can understand easily when you see the beauty of that. So, of course, just like the United States.
0: Well, the other thing is, look at
2: the Rocky Mountains.
0: Look at the size of it. I mean, Russia's
2: absolutely
0: the kind of place, whatever terrain you want, they got it.
2: Yes. The vistas. The Caucasus Mountains in the south and the Georgian Republic go up to the Siberian snow-covered fields.
0: Yeah.
2: And it's absolutely beautiful. And I mean, I've seen how easily someone would want to get in there and defend that place. But by golly, Raleigh, I didn't know they had an anthem.
0: Oh, yeah, yeah.
2: Accidentally came across it.
0: I think it was like 1944. It came out during World War II. And
2: it
0: replaced the one I just played. That replaced another one, the International, and so they replaced it with that in 44. And then they changed it in 77, removing Stalin's name. And then of course they did it for good reason. They did away with it in 91, obviously, like the rest of the USSR.
2: Yeah. Yeah, well, I'm glad you told me about that, the Canadian chorus that recorded this.
0: Yeah.
2: I'll know who to listen for then.
0: Yeah,
2: Of course, I could...
0: I think you'll see it as Duke of Canada is where you'll see it.
2: It might be.
0: Yeah.
2: And again, and one of the gentlemen earlier, I'm glad you told me about this podcast, too, because I want to find out more about this fiber optic he was talking about. I just got in the tail end of that.
0: Oh.
2: I could find your podcast. I'll find out what he's talking about.
0: All right.
2: Podcast. And then find out more about this fiber optic. Raleigh, it's always good to hear your show.
0: Likewise, thanks. And thank you for calling. All right, so 888-876-5593. Moments left, but I'm going to spend them with Kimberly, Cindy, and Ruth on WGN Radio.
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0: WGN Radio. I'm Raleigh James. Well, actually, to some degree, Dennis Day was an interesting choice for Old Buttermilk Sky, which was a Hoagie Carmichael record from 1946. And, of course, he did it, and then Kay Kaiser did it, and then Danny O'Neill did it, and some women did it, and, yeah, three or four women. And then I was thinking of the Paul Weston version with Matt Dennis, who did the lead. And then, yeah, there was a Dennis Day version, which you just heard, but you don't normally get a request for his version, but there you have it. Nellie Lutcher in 56, yeah, 10 years later. Rusty Draper, you know, there were a number of people who did Old Buttermilk Sky, to say about four dozen easily. Willie Nelson cut it in 88, and Crystal Gayle had it on an album. Yeah, Peggy Lee, she recorded that about 10 years before they actually released it, and they released it on a CD in about 2015 on her. So, yeah, there's Old Buttermilk Sky, why not? All right, so 4 minutes, and here we go. If Kimberly in Dalton is still with us. Are you still with us, Kimberly?
1: I'm still here, Raleigh. I originally started calling when my mom told me your name, your computer, about her request from last night, but you were slammed tonight. So I just hung on now to tell you I hope you have a good weekend, and things go better for you.
0: Well, thank you. Well, I'll be reunited with the computer hopefully tomorrow night, and next week she will hear her requests. My best to you both.
1: Okay, and you take care.
0: Okay, thanks. Appreciate it. All right, so what a trooper. Kimberly hung in there for quite a while. Now, let's see who else is with us still. Cindy in Chicago. Let's see if she is still awake. So, Cindy, welcome back to WGN Radio. Are you there?
2: Yeah, last night I fell asleep. I missed your whole show, yeah.
0: You didn't miss a thing.
2: But then I ran into Rita from Harwood Heights at the library yesterday.
0: Yeah.
2: She said, she said a few words to me, and she said, are you Cindy? And I said, yeah, you must be Rita from Harwood Heights.
0: Oh, man, that's great.
2: Yeah, but then anyhow, she's, kind of elderly, and she's very capable, you know, because I had been worried about her and asked her, you know, like, called up member and said if she needed help, but she really is very capable. She's nothing like my mother. She's very capable.
0: Good.
2: Very educated, very capable.
0: Excellent.
2: But then anyhow, Chuck's anniversary of his passing is the 17th, and he used to listen to his Buddy Holly CD over and over. If you could play Rave On, and that'll be the day.
0: Oh, yeah, let me write them down. I'll get them on for you next week.
2: And then, what was I going to say? There's been strong-armed robberies, and there was one on the other end before Narragansett at that Dunning Square Mall. And I guess I'm just going to, I mean, I don't know if anybody else around here goes, or not, you know, that listens goes there, or, but I guess I'm going to avoid it until the people are caught. There's a Jewel there that I go to, and a TJ Maxx to window shop or get my face cream.
0: Mm.
2: But that's about it.
0: All right. Well, good to talk to you. You're sounding good. And we'll hear from you next week.
2: Okay.
0: All right.
2: Okay.
0: So, yes, very, very calm for Cindy Nice. 888-876-5593. Now, the floor, if she's still awake, is Ruth and Gurney. Ruth, are you still with us?
3: I am here, Raleigh.
0: Well, the next,
3: so much.
0: Next
3: and,
0: 2.5 minutes are all yours.
3: Hi, Holy Days starting today, and it's just such a phenomenal blessing to participate, as I've been anxiously looking forward to it. And this new moon during, I'm going to do prosperity checks for other people. So what I had was request for, and a wonderful story that I almost got to tell you about New York and Rockefeller Center and two fellows from West Point.
0: Okay.
3: And I was sitting there with them after I met them in Central Park at 4 o'clock in the morning.
0: Uh-huh.
3: And I wanted to sleep under the tree, but it was taken by all the homeless and bums and whatever. And so it was unique. They were stationed there. One was from North Carolina. I still remember his name. So we were there in Rockefeller Center, and someone sent over a bottle of wine.
0: And by the way, I hate to do it, but you're going to have to continue it next week because the show just ended.
1: All right.
0: Good Talk night. To you then. Okay. So appreciate that. Yes. Meant to mention that Rosh Hashanah starts tomorrow night, Friday night, September 11th at sundown, ends nightfall Sunday, September 13th. So happy New Year to those of you who are celebrating. And hopefully it will be a peaceful New Year in Israel. All right. So we thank Adam for keeping us on the air and John for screening your calls. But above all, I thank you for calling. It made the show a pleasure to do. In fact, you got me through it tonight. Yeah, it was one of those. Looking forward to telling you all about it on Monday when we do Monday Night Trivia. Until then, that's a wrap. I'm Raleigh James. It's WGN Radio.
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0: 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I'm Raleigh James. 3 hours to spend together, assuming I live that long. I'll tell you what. By the way, before I do anything else, if you're into writing those prosperity checks, the new moon happens in just about 20 minutes, actually. That would be at 10:27 p.m. So write your prosperity checks just before that. And yeah, you know it's not real money and all that kind of stuff. And if you have no idea what I'm talking about, well, never mind. All right, but reminding those of you who do. I keep thinking it can't get worse. The life in general, it just can't get worse. Wrong. It can get worse. So when I got off the air last night, and we had a lovely time for 3 hours. That was nice. And I saw, oh, well, you know, because I'm a Mac girl at heart, of course. When you talk to you on the air, I'm doing this all through Macs. But that said, for professional radio stations, you need to use PCs because that's how the software works. All right, fine. So, of course, Windows 11, and I say it's called 11 because it'll store a path in 11 different places, whether, you're talking about a driver or perhaps a network. A folder. All right, fine. So I noticed it was hard to miss that after when I got off there, I did the update on 6 on-air computers, and I noticed that they all died. And what occurred was that, and it's partially my fault, is that I have an external sound card where I knew that the driver was out of date. Okay, many, many operating systems, but they'd always worked like a charm until last night. All right. So I was up till about 6 this morning trying to find a workaround for that and running and getting other sound cards and all that. Bottom line is it was not successful. I won't bore you with what. So I got a couple hours of sleep, and then I was at it another 3 hours, and another hour of sleep, and I was at another 3 hours. And at that point, I realized that this is not good. The only thing I can possibly do to make this right at this point, you don't want to know how many things I tried, would be to reformat those computers, which I, three of my can because the backups are managed to be on the air. Don't even ask about how. And I'm holding my fingers crossed tightly, praying they'll stay that way. So I say, well, we really got to get back to the studio in the valley. We've got to get back to Scottsdale, pick up some stuff and all that. So I jump in the car with John. It's about a 2-hour drive. Get here and realize I left my laptop in Globe. Now, why this is important is lately everybody's been crazy about you have to change your passwords on all this. Well, thank God for Adam. He said, well, you can reset the password. Yeah, I did here because I didn't remember them. But the bottom line now is that if you made requests in the last couple days, I'll have no idea what they are because they're sitting on a laptop in Globe that's inaccessible. I was not planning to go back immediately, but yes, after Thursday night, you don't hear from me again until Monday for a live show. And by then, hopefully, I will be recuperated, at least to some degree. All right. So with that, if you ever wanted to have an argument, you'll win it tonight. That's for sure. I barely know where I am. Now, lots of caveats there to say that if it's on your mind, it'll be on mine. Yes, and all that wonderful show prep that engineer Bob sends me or James from the South Side. So I won't see it. Yep, on the same laptop. So with no backups anywhere. Of course not. Why would I do that? Right. So 888-876-5593, 8888 Raleigh. And I'm very pleased to know that you're already lining up and I need you tonight, believe me. Marty is in Whiting. Welcome back to WGN Radio.
1: Raleigh,
0: yes.
1: I'm laughing with you.
0: Oh, good.
1: Not at you.
0: I know. This is just insane. You know, this is after the 8 lost days because of just networking, file sharing, and their damn path someone was living. And now this would happen. So, mm-hmm. For a few hours today, I had two radio stations just off the air completely. They're back on a wing and a prayer, and we'll see what we can do. And I might die first. It may happen. I was saying to John, this is about the time that, you have the fatal heart attack. But so far, so good.
1: Well, please don't have a heart attack.
0: Yeah, well, not on the air anyway, right? That's bad form. I'm glad you have requests. I'm glad you have requests because I have absolutely no idea what to do for bumpers. What do you want to hear?
1: We love you too much. Okay, last week you played, Buddy Guy and Gary, Indiana.
0: Yeah.
1: You played my bumper. Thank you very much.
0: Uh-huh.
1: But tomorrow night, because it's not Friday technically, but me and my buddy, we're going to see Eric Clapton United Center.
0: All right, so you want an Eric Clapton record?
1: Yes. Robert, you know this the song? When Eric Clapton, his son passed away, fell out the window,
0: yeah,
1: like that. Tears in Heaven. I would like to request that.
0: Okay. Do you know the title? Because right now I'm at I'm without any way to access files other than knowing a specific title.
1: It's Tears in Heaven.
0: Tears in Heaven. Let's see if this even on this.
1: See,
0: I thought you'd give me something easy like Lay Down Sally. All right, let's see. Of course it's not here. But I have... Oh, great. So, I'll find it.
1: Big deal.
0: I'll find it.
1: I've got Eric Clapton's CD, Greatest Hits. That song is not on the Greatest Hits CD. No big deal.
0: No, I can find it, believe me. Hard to believe, but true. I can find it, and I will. All right, we'll do it.
1: Thank you, Jim.
0: Thanks for calling. Appreciate it.
1: Thank you.
0: Good deal. So I'll look for Eric Clapton, Tears in Heaven. Why not? It's got to be here on one of these drives. Yeah, because everything in the world is. All right, so Victor in Silver Spring, welcome back to WGN Radio. How you feeling, Victor?
2: I'm doing okay.
0: All right.
2: I had a pleasant surprise today. Around 5 o'clock, I got a call from one of your listeners, Mike from Juliet.
0: Oh, how
2: and
0: nice.
2: We had a nice chat. He was telling me that I'm an interesting person, and he said he would call me in the future. So
0: good.
2: That was a really treat to have one of your listeners reach out and call me.
0: Yes, absolutely. I'm delighted.
2: I have a request, if you can do it.
0: Okay, what you need?
2: Taking a Vacation from Love by Little Anthony and the Imperials.
0: Wow, that's obscure. Okay.
2: Yeah, I remember hearing it on the radio.
0: Okay. I'm writing down.
2: I can't remember the year.
0: I'll find it. I will find it for you.
2: Okay, well, thank you.
0: All right,
2: you.
0: Thanks for calling. And I got an email from Nick. I was so pleased, and I'm going to be giving him a call soon. I just didn't want to do it in the middle of the night.
2: Okay.
0: All right, thanks.
2: Bye.
0: Okay, bye. All right, and Nick, of course, broke his femur. Yeah, man, I tell you what. So keep him in your prayers. Surgery went well. All's going to be fine. But like anything else, you know, it's going to be quite the rehab. So, but right now, where he is, the food is excellent. Well, that's a plus. All right. So we'll get to Bonnie and Butternut. There will be room for you, too. 888-876-5593. We got Chris in South Carolina and Johnny in Durham, North Carolina. He'll be next because we ended the show last night and he was still on hold. So we got to fix that, and we will. And don't forget your prosperity checks. You got to do that before 10:27 tonight, if you do it at all. All right, so 888-876-5593 on WGN Radio.

0: WGN Radio. I'm Raleigh James. Found it. I'm not sure I'm glad I did, but it's what Marty and Whiting wanted to hear, so he gets tears in heaven from Eric Clapton. And yeah, now I know I wasn't on the primary drive. Yeah, enough said. You heard it. All right, and so did Marty, and that's the good news. All right, so Bonnie is in Butternut. Bonnie, welcome to WGN Radio. What's up tonight?
1: I really, I know those darn computers can really make you so upset. Take a deep breath, and I'll tell you what my grandkids always tell me. Don't get a grabber, Granny. Calm down. Okay. You know, we have a tendency to, not a tendency, but we do watch financial and stock programs in the AM.
0: Sure.
1: On TV. And they are having 5 and 6 minutes worth of commercials every single morning.
0: Yep.
1: Where it's these slot machines and gambling and put your credit card in and looks, you know, like they won $600. And I just don't understand why some of these networks are doing that.
0: Well, the networks are going to take whatever spots they can. The idea that they're really going to go ahead and audit the content is almost nil, assuming that it doesn't violate NAB practices or FCC code. It's not going to matter. You got a couple things going on. You've got the online stuff, and you know, this is for a while. Then you've got the casinos and all of that, and of course, you know, they buy the spots and they pay, and so the networks run them now, or the local stations, and sometimes it's local buys as well. In terms of how they cluster them, I'm against that as well, the multiple minute clusters, but that's the way of life these days. But sure, there's a lot of people who are willing to pay for that advertising time, you know, BetMGM or whoever, because you know, you can do that from your own phone, your smartphone, and they make money.
1: I guess. Other thing.
0: By the way, let me pause and say, as bad as those are, I'll accept them quicker than all of these medical commercials for drugs where the side effects will kill you. You know, it's like, you listen to the disclaimer, you'll never take this drug.
1: That's on the flip side of it. If you don't have the you know, a shot to lose weight or whatever, because your skin is itching.
0: Right.
1: Or then you have the gambling. So, you know.
0: Yeah.
1: Claim whatever you want to claim.
0: Yeah, exactly.
1: But other thing I was thinking with school going back, I wonder how many of the listeners remember when you would sit at the kitchen table and you would have to take paper bags or newspaper and make book covers for your books.
0: Of course. Not only that, of course, then very often top 40 radio stations would have them available for you because it had their call letters all over them and their logos and stuff like that. There was no shortage of people who would give you the paper because, of course, after all, you'd put it on your books.
1: Well, I guess I'm older than that. We have to use brown paper bags.
0: Well, no,
1: and
0: I mean, right. I'm talking about the 50s and absolutely the brown paper bags and all that. But by the mid 50s, you saw some enterprising radio stations.
1: Well, and then I remember also as time went on that the high school would make a logo and you could buy a certain amount of them.
0: Right.
1: For, you know,
0: same thing.
1: Minimal. So,
0: oh, yeah.
1: Anyway, well, I'm sorry you're having a bad start to your day. But
0: I don't know when my day started. I've had, you know, two cat naps.
1: It hasn't ended.
0: It's
1: still going on.
0: I think it started yesterday, Wednesday. Yes. All right. Well, thanks. I appreciate the call, Bonnie.
1: Bye-bye.
0: All right. So, yes, indeed. And this will all be over soon. And, yeah, the amount of slot commercials are out there. And everybody doing it as far as that, you know, starring Sharon Stone and things like that or whoever. So why? Because they pay cash. And, of course, the deal is simple. The advertisers make money. So 888, oh, by the way, I love the disclaimer at the bottom. If you have a gambling problem, no, I just have a problem watching the commercial. All right, so 888-876-5593. Happy, happy birthday to Chris in South Carolina. Welcome, welcome. So 39, is it?
2: No, it was 40.
0: Oh, well, like I say, we'll go with 39 again and again and again.
2: Yeah.
0: All right.
2: I enjoyed it this past Sunday. It was a blessing to be here.
0: Yeah.
2: And I went to this seafood place for my birthday called Silver Bay in Greenville.
0: Okay.
2: And had a great time. And
0: excellent.
2: I feel the same. I don't feel any older.
0: No. It's never like that. You know, the day comes and we think maybe there'll be a switch that's flipped, and there never is. So it's all incremental. But as far as I'm concerned, your last birthday, you'll count them backwards now.
2: Yeah, but the bad thing is that Clemson lost to LSU.
0: Well, yeah. Yeah, but it was a good game nonetheless.
2: You know, it was a one-sided game.
0: So, yeah, well, there is that. But did you go?
2: No, I listened to it on WCRS, and my name was shouted out by the voice of Clemson, Don Munson.
0: Really? Really? Why?
2: Yep.
0: Why? What caused that?
2: I picked it to him to give me a birthday shout-out.
0: And he did. Oh, that's great.
2: Number one Clemson fan.
0: That's great. Now, the Tigers, of course, traveled to Baton Rouge. They did not get the disgrace on their home field. So, what was it, 51-10?
2: Yeah, 52-10.
0: 52-10. All right, well, close
2: enough.
0: Clemson
2: will be home this week on the 12th, the day of my birthday party. And shout out to everyone that came to my party.
0: All right.
2: And hopefully Clemson will win, and I'll be listening on my little radio while I'm there.
0: Sounds great. Well, we're heading for the news, so I will talk to you soon, but keep me posted, and happy birthday.
2: Thank you so much, Raleigh James.
0: Okay. Talk to you soon. All right, so how about that? 888-876-5593. We'll pick it up right there, right after the news, right here on WGN Radio. Oh, and I'm supposed to be playing a bumper, too. And sorry about that. I was busy writing, just getting in my sound cards to find out. Oh, they're back ordered for 3 weeks. More good news. But good news for Victor. I have his little Anthony request.

0: WGN Radio. I'm Riley James. And yes, that is a little Anthony and Imperials. I'm taking a vacation from love. I'd like to take a vacation from life right about now. But that's for Victor in Silver Spring. And a fine choice all around. Certainly better than Eric Clapton. All right, so Johnny is in Durham. Welcome to WGN Radio.
1: Oh, hello. Yeah, that song sounds like it came from a movie made.
0: Yeah, just a flip side.
1: Yeah. Anyway, I'm listening to what all you're saying, and these drug commercials are terrible.
0: Oh, they are. They are. You know, but the warnings are so out there that they're almost funny. You know, I mean, I'm waiting for it to say you'll quack like a duck or, you know, cluck like a chicken, whatever.
1: Side effects may include flatulence and death.
0: Oh, yeah, that's absolutely true, yes. And depending on where the flatulence is occurring, you might prefer the death.
1: Yeah.
0: You know,
1: anyway, let's see. Yeah, go ahead.
0: I was going to say, so many of them are for weight loss. You know, it's one thing when you're fighting some horrible autoimmune disease or whatever, but if it's weight loss, just stop eating. You know,
1: that's right. Yeah. Yeah, and some people, they look good with a little weight on them.
0: Yeah, well, there is that, too. Yes, depending on your taste. Yeah, in India, particularly, weight heft is considered as a social mark because, of course, so many people are starving.
1: Yes, yeah. Well, they kind of go too far both ways in India.
0: Yeah.
1: With too skinny and too fat.
0: Yeah, well, there is that.
1: Based on the pictures I've seen anyway.
0: Right,
1: but
0: right. Yes. I'm not going to Bombay either, so yes.
1: No, I'm in no position to render judgment on India.
0: Yeah. And you and me
1: body
0: both.
1: Types or whatever. I wish them all the best.
0: Yes.
1: But this song, the request I had, you know, my mother wants to go see all those shows in the 50s, back before they were even calling it rock and roll, and she had records, and she had one. There's a really little boy I would play over and over, and they finally had to take it away from me.
0: Ooh, what is it?
1: But it was a singer, Laverne Baker.
0: Yes. Which one?
1: Well, there's two of them.
0: Okay.
1: And the one I played over and over till they had to take it away. It was Trouble in Mind.
0: Okay. Now, your mother was lucky that you didn't discover Laverne Baker's Fee-Fee Fi-Fo-Fum. As a kid, you would have gone...
1: Not a little sugar plum.
0: Yeah, you'd have gone crazy for that.
1: But the other song she did, everyone's done a cover of it, or a lot of people, but I think she does the best, is that Lucky Old Son, her version.
0: Oh, okay.
1: It's fantastic. I was going to tell you something else, but I can't remember... Except that somebody claims they figured out who killed the Black Dahlia, but that may be too heavy for your show. You know?
0: I don't know. I wonder how many people listening to us remember the Black Dahlia, and who do they think killed her?
1: Well, I'll tell you what seems to be the consensus, if you want to hear.
0: Yeah, I do.
1: Okay. Well, you know, I won't go into details. You know how she was killed and how she was discovered.
0: Yeah.
1: And it's pretty horrific, and it's... But based on that, there's only so many people would fit the MO of someone who could do it. There was one guy that she was seeing briefly, and this is just after World War II. It's 1947.
0: Right. January 15th.
1: And he had been in the Pacific with the Army medical people with 1st Marine Division.
0: Right.
1: In particularly horrible circumstances. And he wanted to go further with his medical career, but the Army psychological profile nixed him and said no, and said he was too aggressive and had problems. You know? So they sent him back to the States, and he was in med school in California, in Los Angeles, trying to continue with it.
0: Yeah.
1: And, you know, they looked at him, and it was like they quit looking at him. And yet he married, I think, right after... the murder had occurred, and the wife gave him an alibi, and they just for some reason quit really focusing on him, although it seems that a few detectives weren't quite sure about giving up on him, but they didn't have anything on him, or so they thought. But it seems like the most likely person.
0: Well, very interesting what you're saying about it. He had a medical background because, of course, those cuts were precision on her, especially at the waist.
1: Yeah.
0: And so I know that was a big deal. completely drained of blood, severed in half at the waist.
1: Right. He had access to the, you know, the place where they take bodies for study and stuff.
0: Yeah.
1: The university.
0: That's interesting.
1: All signs seemed to point to him. And he was fat. He wanted to be like a spine doctor or something, or a chiropractor.
0: Uh-huh.
1: He was very into the spine and stuff, and I don't know.
0: This is really interesting because, of course, yes, is he still alive?
1: Oh, no.
0: Okay.
1: From what I read, he died in, I think, 93 of prostate cancer.
0: Oh, wow.
1: Somewhere in California, not terribly far from L.A.
0: Yeah. Okay. Yeah, this was such a shock. She was only about 22 years old, and she was just beautiful. I think her name was like Elizabeth Short or something, and she was from Boston originally. And the Black Dahlia, as I say, you got to be a little long a tooth to remember this. Well, certainly to remember when it happened, but even to remember all the hoopla afterwards.
1: It must have went on for a while.
0: Many, many years. They had 150 suspects initially. And so, it was always on the news as far as that goes. And, of course, the face being mutilated with the Glasgow smile, I think they called it, where they slashed it, all that, and cuts and other places. And, of course, posed, with her hands overhead and all,
1: But reading it, I kind of wonder if he had, like, an accomplice with him,
0: You would wonder, because the other thing, not only was this precision, but actually the way the guy did the cut in half, this was a known medical procedure. And, this is not easy as far as that goes. So I wouldn't be surprised if he had some help along the way here. I don't know.
1: Yeah. I wasn't really even aware of this thing until like about a month ago. I was beating the heat wave and went to the library, and this book has just been released.
0: Oh, you mean you hadn't known about the Black Dahlia?
1: Well, vaguely, I'd heard the term, and I remember seeing, things float in and out of your awareness over time.
0: It was really interesting right away, and, it's just, I remember this more from being told than from really remembering it, but it was a week after she was killed that someone claiming to be her killer called the Los Angeles Examiner, congratulating them on the coverage of the case, and, telling them to expect souvenirs of Beth Short in the mail, and then...
1: I think he sent them.
0: Yeah, right, he did send them. And exactly. Here is Dahlia's belongings cut out from.
1: So he was definitely the guy that killed her if he had stuff to send.
0: Well, it also included her birth certificate, her business cards. I mean, this is somebody who clearly knew her. Photographs, that. And an address book. Now, the address book was interesting because embossed on the cover of the address book was some guy's name. Mark something or other. But in any event, they thought that. But ultimately, the FBI said all was too compromised. They couldn't really analyze it. And then there was supposedly a suicide note found, and that was like months later, tucked into a shoe in a pile of men's clothing.
1: And then there were a bunch of people that confessed.
0: Right. Isn't that the truth? Yeah.
1: Always.
0: But the guy whose name was on the address book, her roommate claimed that that Beth had rejected his, advances toward her. So I think they looked at him hard.
1: He was one of many, I'm sure.
0: Right. Over 150. There were over 750 investigators initially. There were 400 sheriff's deputies. There were like 250 Cal State Patrol, on and on. There were rewards offered and all of that. There were, like you say, the number of confessions that were fascinating and the number of suspects, clearly.
1: And then you had people writing books where they were talking, one of the detectives that had custody of the case for decades, he said, well, toward the end of his career with the LAPD, he said, well, now we're getting a lot of people who were telling us their father did it, or their
0: right. Oh yes, and a lot of that.
1: And they're writing books about it.
0: Right, right. No, a lot of that that came out as far, and there have been several books. There was one that was written that focused on a bellhop who was a mortician's assistant, and he was somehow connected with Mark, yeah, the guy whose name was on the address book, and all.
1: Well,
0: of
1: the
0: that.
1: Guy that they, I'll tell you the name of the guy that. They seem to point to.
0: Okay.
1: Marvin Margolis.
0: Really?
1: Marvin Margolis.
0: Well, now that is interesting.
1: Yeah, I don't know if his name was on the little book or not.
0: No, it was some guy, John something or other. It was or Mark something or other. Very common name, Mark something.
1: Yeah. The guy that wrote
0: Mark
1: this
0: Hansen?
1: Book, Raleigh.
0: Yeah.
1: He looked, you know, he looked at all of, and he filed Freedom of Information Act things with the FBI. And he got back information for about every one of them, if they had records of them. Some they didn't have any records of. But when he tried to get information about Mr. Margolis, he got a really strange reply.
0: Yeah.
1: It was like, yes, we have it, but you can't see it, kind of thing.
0: That's really interesting. And he, Marvin Margolis, yeah, had like a stage name, Marvin Merrill. And yeah, right.
1: Well, it's L.A. He's got to have one.
0: Well, right. That's absolutely it's required. So, yeah, I went by the courthouse once where they were doing the name change things, and they did them in groups of like 50 people. And they asked people to stay after they got certificates so they could clap for the last person. I just thought this was hilarious. But in any way, Margolis dated Beth Short for a while. And
1: very briefly, yeah.
0: Yeah, right. Yeah. But med student at
1: University real nearby. The guy said it was like a 10-minute drive,
0: right,
1: at the most.
0: Yes,
1: the little
0: USC,
1: where he could have done,
0: right, USC. You betcha.
1: USC,
0: but
1: yeah,
0: he was looked at initially, I guess, like you say, because his wife provided the alibi, and then he left L.A. as
1: he disappeared
0: Marvin
1: real quick.
0: Yeah. And so that is interesting. Well, who knows? So I guess that.
1: Well, I think he's the guy, but you know, okay, I'm just a guy on the radio out of Durham.
0: So is that William Mann's book on Black Dog?
1: I think so.
0: Okay.
1: I think that's the name. Yeah.
0: Okay.
1: Yeah.
0: Yeah. All right. Well, it's a fascinating story. I mean, hell, if Dateline was around back then, they could have gotten a year out of it. So.
1: Well, they may take it up again.
0: Yeah. Uh-huh. Yeah.
1: But it was interesting to read. The writing quality of Mr. Mann, he's not writing a novel, and he's not doing, what do they call, bellestra.
0: Right.
1: But he's very direct and clear, so I'll say that for
0: him. Yeah, yeah, and gets into the Zodiac mystery and all that.
1: Oh, the Zodiac thing, I didn't even get into that. No.
0: Yeah, boy. Well, I may pick up that book. That sounds like something there to check out. Going to do that. Thank you.
1: Yes, and you will play Miss Baker, me.
0: Oh, absolutely, Laverne Baker. You
1: play
0: betcha.
1: Them both. You can go out and come back in.
0: Well, I absolutely could. So, yes, that lucky old son, and I already forgot the first one. I'm sorry.
1: Trouble in Mind.
0: Okay, you bet it. I'll have them both, I promise.
1: Thank you, madam.
0: Okay, thanks for calling. Appreciate it. All right, so 888-876-5593. One of them coming up next on WGN Radio. We'll be right back.

0: WGN Radio. I'm enjoying that just a little too much. I love Laverne Baker. She was one of my all-time faves. And I saw her probably a year or so before she died. Sadly, her health declined rather fast. She wound up losing both legs. And it was grisly at the end. But boy, she was still in rare form. I saw her at, I think it was the Roosevelt Hotel in Hollywood. And she was just great. My favorite by her was Bop Ting-a-Ling, as far as that goes. But yes, Trouble Mine was a great song. And Fee-Fi-Fo-Fum, good too. And yeah, that lucky old son. It'll be an argument whether you can outdo Frankie Lane on that, but I'll leave it to your guesses when you hear it. So Elaine is in Tinley Park. Welcome to WGN Radio. Elaine, are you still with us? Did we lose Elaine already? Well, all right, you got to call me back, Elaine, is what it is. Mike in Elmwood Park, welcome back to WGN Radio.
1: How you doing, Riley?
0: Oh, you got to be kidding me. So let's just move on.
1: I got a couple of requests.
0: Yes.
1: Stone Soul Picnic by the Fifth Dimension.
0: Okay, as opposed to the original by Lauren Ira.
1: How about Soul Deep by the Backstops?
0: Okay.
1: Yeah, I think that's all I got.
0: Okay, two. Easy enough. Thanks. Appreciate it.
1: You're welcome.
0: All right.
1: Take care.
0: So, yeah. So sure. I'm more of a Laura Nero fan on that. But as far as that goes, I'll be happy to play the Fifth Dimension. Fran is in Austin. Welcome back to WGN Radio.
2: Hey, Raleigh. Well, I agree with you on that. I'd much rather hear the original.
0: Yeah.
2: The Fifth Dimension one isn't too bad, but it wasn't bad until I actually heard the original. I was calling because I'm wondering where some people are.
0: Oh, like who?
2: Like one of them being Brian and Joliet. He used to call quite a bit to do charts, and
0: yes,
2: he had some kidney issues, I believe.
0: Yeah, you're right.
2: And then there was Pete.
0: I know
2: he had a lot of stuff going on.
0: Yeah.
2: And
0: nursing home.
2: Laura in Willowbrook, we've heard from her a little bit, but she doesn't sound near as perky as she used to. I used to get a kick out of her and musicals that she would,
0: she knew, absolutely, Sound of Music, every bit of it,
2: Sound of Music,
0: and Lisa and Dundee, same deal, we haven't heard from her.
2: Lisa, hopefully she's doing a lot better now. The last time we heard from her, she was doing great.
0: Yes,
2: so,
0: and we pray that continues. But you're right. Laura and Willowbrook, it's been a little while. And Pete dropped off the radar. You're so right. And Brian and Juliet. So,
2: Yeah, Pete was going to have some kind of surgery, and
0: hang on a minute. Don't go away.
2: Okay.
0: Or there'll be surgery on me if I don't get to the news on WGN Radio.

0: WGN Radio. I'm Raleigh James. All right, so the fight is on there with Johnny and Durham. Laverne Baker or Frankie Lane? Now, if you're talking about the Frankie Lane version that was resung on Columbia under Mitch Miller, I'll give it to Laverne Baker. But if you're talking about the original Frankie Lane on Mercury, those are fighting words. I'm going with that. All right, so I have spoken. 888-876-5593. Back to Fran on WGN Radio.
1: Yes, you have, and I agree with you. The one that you played, I've heard another one that, I don't know, had a solectomy.
0: You did. But, that's exactly what Mitch Miller did to those. And, man, that those...
1: Didn't he do that to everything?
0: Pretty much. Pretty much. Although, as bad as he was, all of the audio engineers who have since redigitized everything for CD have eclipsed anything he could have thought of. They're just horrible, like everything that came out on Motown.
1: Oh, God. Yeah. Oh, I know. And there's, like, why do they have to, so many times, have to add all this echo to everything?
0: Well, right.
1: I don't get it.
0: Yeah, that was originally the MGM trick on that Tommy Edwards stuff, and it went downhill from there. But, I remember I got a CD on Leslie Gore's Greatest Hits, and I swear she should have sued them, because Quincy was so good at, getting her voice kind of deep in the background singers and all that. And, man, I heard it without any of that. And it was just, like I say, she had a lawsuit as far as I'm concerned.
1: Oh, definitely she did. Yeah, I've heard that. I've got a friend who is just a Leslie Gore fanatic, and she bought that, and I'm thinking, how can you say you love Leslie Gore and listen to that?
0: Exactly, because the original Look of Love was just a masterpiece on that 45. Absolute worst example of that was Frankie Ford. The flip side of I Want to Be Your Man was Frankie Ford's version of Time After Time. And I fully agree that the denizens at Ace overmodulated the background singers horribly. I don't care. They stripped him away and they turned him into a demented lounge singer. I mean, it was just horrible. So, and that's the kind of thing where, it's overmodulated, and there's a recording engineer who should face a death sentence, I agree, but you don't strip it away.
1: No.
0: So, exactly.
1: It's hard to fix that, though.
0: You can't fix it,
1: so you might as well leave it alone rather than just take it away.
0: Yeah.
1: Of course... A lot of people don't know how to mic vocalists. I've had that experience. Oh, my God. But
0: the other one that's horribly overmodulated, and you rarely hear it on her greatest hit CDs or anything because it's so overmodulated, but it's one of her best songs, was Irma Thomas, Look Up.
1: I don't think I've...
0: Then you have to hear a little bit, because it's just such a great song, and you'll hear the overmodulation of why you don't hear it, but I don't care. I'll listen through the overmodulation.

0: modulated. It's a masterpiece.
1: Oh, I love it. Yeah, it definitely is. But yeah, I remember now that I've heard that before.
0: Yeah.
1: In fact, it's on my computer, which, you know.
0: Right.
1: Yeah. If I could ever get it working, I'll hear it.
0: Good luck.
1: Yeah. Now I've locked myself out of my email somehow.
0: Oh, really?
1: It's a good thing I can still get it on my phone. But I don't know what I did. I was trying to do something and messed it up. And
0: password, maybe? Password mix match?
1: I don't know, because I put my password in and it still says unable to access.
0: Ooh.
1: And it wants me to do all this stuff with Office. I don't want to buy Office.
0: What are you on Outlook or something horrible?
1: Outlook. Yeah.
0: No. See. You see. Right there. No. Just no. But.
1: I've heard that Thunderbird's pretty good. So if I can ever download things again,
0: right.
1: I might try to get Thunderbird. But I can't get Winamp to download. I can't. It seems. I don't know.
0: Yeah. I do know.
1: I don't know. I'm just ready to take. Well, I'm not. But I'm not having the same. Level of stress with it as you are. At least mine is just,
0: right. You don't have radio stations off the air in the balance.
1: No, I don't.
0: Worse than that, we've now gone into political rates. So I will have a full log, and of course, there's no explaining this if you don't run those spots. And so, oh man, public files and everything else. So it's like these spots have got to run, and they will.
1: Yeah. Oh, and then I found that drive.
0: Yes.
1: And I put something on it.
0: Yes.
1: And it said when I bought it that I could use it on my phone and on my computer.
0: Uh-huh.
1: It doesn't fit in my phone. So then I found a cable that I can put the one end of it in and put it in my phone.
0: Yeah.
1: But it won't plug.
0: Oh, God.
1: So I don't know what kind of cable I need to get that I don't have.
0: Right.
1: So it's just one thing after another, and it's just, but fortunately your thing did work. I was able to find the drive.
0: Yay. Glad to hear it.
1: And all that. And for a while, I thought I was making progress.
0: Yeah.
1: I was so happy, and then
0: you were till you weren't. But yeah, that this PC,
1: right.
0: the Windows File Explorer is pretty good for finding stuff that's not showing up. But you need more than that. As far as, do you have an iPhone? Is that what it is?
1: Yeah.
0: Okay. Well, so that's just a USB-C cable, for the most part. Well, actually, that may not be true. How old is your iPhone?
1: It's pretty new. It's a 16 Pro.
0: Yeah, I think that's 16 also is just on a USB-C at that end. So
1: yeah,
0: now, of course, what you need
1: there's a bigger end on the other end, and that plugs into a cable, and then that plugs into my computer, but then it fits together, but it won't work.
0: Yeah.
1: So I don't know whether it's one thing on one end and one thing on another, and I don't know what they're called, so I feel stupid calling. Okay, what is this? It's got a big thing on one end, a little thing on the other end.
0: Yeah, I can't say it, but I'm assuming the bigger thing is just a USB-A, and that would be like what your traditional USB cables, which were pretty large in as far as that goes. The smaller thing at the other end might be a C. Obviously, I can't diagnose it that good without knowing exactly what you're dealing with in terms of equipment.
1: Right.
0: But the good news is don't be shy about calling anybody and saying, I'm going to describe it like I'm a moron, because things like iPhones are so ubiquitous, they're going to know. So don't worry about it. You won't need to have them interpret what you're trying to tell them. They'll know. And the other end is going into the drive, right? What kind of, is it an SSD?
1: Uh, I don't know.
0: Okay, a little solid state drive that fits about in.
1: Yeah, one of those little. It fits in the computer, and it. Then the other end is a bigger end, and I thought the little end would fit in the computer, but it's the big end, and then you plug the little end into another cable.
0: Don't you plug the little end right into the drive?
1: I was trying to do that. It wouldn't do it.
0: Oh, that's interesting. Yeah. Because it sounds like it's a C to A USB cable. But there again, these are very ubiquitous. Anybody you talk to is going to know. So give them the model of your SSD and all that, and you'll get there.
1: Yeah. Now I've got to get my email back up, although, as I say, I can get it on my computer. But, what I was trying to figure out how to do was send an email, and I wound up screwing up my whole email.
0: Oh,
1: every time I touch this thing, I mess something up.
0: Right. I can relate. You know, I can't speak to Outlook because that just causes me to break out in a rash even saying the word. So I can't help you there. But in terms of your email providers, are you using commercial providers like Mail.com or Gmail or one of those?
1: Gmail.
0: You can go to Gmail directly. You don't need Outlook or anything like that. You can go directly to Gmail and get it that way.
1: Oh, okay.
0: Yeah.
1: I'll try that.
0: Yes, send me an email if you can. I'll give you the URLs to use. Of course, it'll be a day or two before I see a laptop again because I left it in Globe. But
1: I know. Yeah. I heard it was that. I'm like, oh, my God. Well, you know.
0: But as soon as I'll
1: get... having a worse day than I am.
0: Oh, yeah. No, and like I say, on 2 hours of sleep. And I got to order these interfaces tomorrow morning, which means that's the East Coast. So on top of this, I have to set an alarm for like 6 a.m. my time to call them. So it's like, I don't need sleep. Who needs sleep? Yeah. But no, we'll get you through it. When you're using commercial services like that, you can actually go directly to their portals.
1: Okay.
0: All right, good deal. Okay, thanks.
1: All right.
0: Okay, bye.
1: Thanks.
0: All right, yeah, that's easy. All right, so 888-876-5593, 8888, Raleigh. Yeah, when you're running your own mail server, don't start me. Oh, we're going to get to Nick in Baltimore in a moment. He's calling from the hospital. I can't wait. We'll do it right after this on WGN Radio.

0: WGN Radio. I'm Riley James. As much as I like the Laura Nero original better, man, I'll tell you what, Bones Howe did a good job with them, The Fifth Dimension and Stone Soul Picnic, 1968. All right, so, Nick in Baltimore. I'm very excited about this. So, Nick, how are you feeling?
1: How are you doing? I'm doing fine.
0: Good.
1: I know you got a spot break coming up.
0: You see, you can be there lying in pain in the hospital and know what I don't. So, yes, we've got another minute and a half and we'll go to the break. But so give me the cliff notes.
1: The cliff notes is I'm doing fine. They operated. They put my knee back together.
0: Oh, God.
1: And I will walk, but it's going to take a lot of rehab therapy. Like 3 weeks or whatever. It'll be all right. I'm going to a nice place close to where I live, so
0: good.
1: It's going to be all right.
0: Good.
1: I'm just a little frustrated, obviously. But, you know, speaking of technology, for Fran, the iPhone 16, which is what I have,
0: That's
1: a C cable.
0: Yeah.
1: It's a USB-C.
0: That's what I thought. And what she's describing sounds like a C at one end and an A at the other, but I don't really understand that, because if she's using an SSD drive, usually those are C cable inputs.
1: Yeah, or the other end, the fatter end.
0: Well, yeah, but usually on the SSDs, you know, it's little that you hold in the palm of your hand. They're simple, stupid little... I'm looking at... Why doesn't it speak? Yes, here it is. Right. Yeah, time machine. I should use this. What a concept. Yeah.
1: Right. But anyway, I'm doing fine, and I won't take up any more of your time.
0: No, that's all right. That's all right. Take up all you want. I am amazed that you are the first person I've ever talked to in a hospital who says the food is good, so that's alarming.
1: Oh, yeah, it's good.
0: Excellent. Excellent. Now, so...
1: Johns Hopkins.
0: Well, yeah, I know, but even so, that's excellent. Well, hopefully the rehab place will have great food, too. But I'm glad you're going...
1: I'm sure it is.
0: You think
1: I'm sure
0: so?
1: It is.
0: Oh, good. And private rooms and all that kind of stuff, so that's nice. You know, I'm glad you're going to a rehab hospital dedicated to rehab, because they'll work you 3 hours a day, 5 days a week.
1: Yep.
0: And, you know, a lot of times when you do that to a nursing facility or whatever, they don't. So, that's tremendous. So they think 3 weeks you'll be walking out of there on your own?
1: Yep.
0: I'm counting on
1: it. That's the plan.
0: Well, thank you so much for calling. And do keep in touch. Let us know.
1: Okay. Thanks for all your good well
0: wishes. Absolutely. You betcha. And we'll keep it up. Thanks, Nick.
1: Okay.
0: Bye-bye. All right. So, yeah. Well, bad scenario, but good outcome so far, and good food in the hospital. Yeah, he is the lucky patient there. All right, we've got a full board of calls. Let me release the line on Nick here. Give one available to you at 888-876-5593. We'll check out the news and be back to it on WGN Radio.

0: WGN Radio. I'm Riley James. There is Soul Deep, The Box Tops, 1969 on Mella, and that was Mike's other request. So now he's heard both Stone Soul Picnic and that. All right. So, yeah, if you called early in the week and the rest of Jimmy P. Six Pack and all that, that's in the laptop that's not here. But you'll hear it next week, and I apologize in advance for screwing up. All right. So, yeah. Oh, but I do it with alarming regularity, let's face it. So, Eduardo and Tampa, welcome back to WGN Radio.
1: I'm here.
0: Yes, I'm here.
1: Sorry about that.
0: Yes, we're both here.
1: Yeah, thank you for the Survivor Burning Heart request yesterday. I heard
0: sure.
1: It, I think it came out around midnight.
0: Good.
1: So thank you very much.
0: My pleasure.
1: Yeah. Oh, there's a spectrum. Before I get to my job here, Spectrum, I guess, is running some fiber optic thing or something. I don't know, but they're out there right now. They said something about doing something. Is that the new thing they're doing, I guess?
0: Well, it depends. They very often can be very, very shady in those commercials about what they're really offering. If you ever hear the words fiber fueled, run like the devil, because what that means is that part of their network's fiber, but what's coming to your house is coax cable. You don't want that. So fiber fueled, you run like the devil. If it truly is fiber to the premises or fiber to the home, that is very interesting, and I would certainly look into it. But what's important with that is that they offer you, and this is key, symmetrical speeds. If it's any of this nonsense like, oh, it's gigabit speed, yeah, that's download, but if it's 30 megs upload, you don't want to be anywhere near it. So if they'll give you symmetrical speed, then yeah, you want to take that no matter who it's from. Spectrum actually is I think the new name for Charter. Charter had such a bad reputation they changed their name, I think. I think that's who it was. Spectrum was somebody else. Spectrum is the consumer-facing brand of Charter Communications. And they probably in 2014 started this out. Charter acquired Time Warner Cable and Bright House in 2016. And this all had to do with Dr. Malone and all that. But the bottom line is that traditionally Charter had the absolute worst bar none customer service for residential. Nobody came close to being this bad. I mean, they got an award. Now, I didn't say for business, but for residential, Charter was just, in fact, I refused to move to an area because Charter was served by it. That gives you an idea. And so anyway, they changed their name. Many of them have, like what I always called Cable None. Cable One became Sparklight. I don't know who thought of that, but yeah, it sounds like a 1945 car part company, but nonetheless. But anyway, yeah. So Spectrum is the trade name. And again, all of these companies that basically are built on originally the fact that they were cable networks, but now cable television and stuff, that is obviously losing a lot of ground. So almost all of them are wanting to push broadband, and I don't blame them. When they give you FTTP, fiber to the premises, or sometimes it's called FTTH, fiber to the home, either one of those, as long as it's symmetrical speed, the world is your oyster, take it. No matter what it is, take it.
1: Symmetrical speed, okay.
0: Yeah, and if it's anything else, they're playing with you. And that's the deal. And, you know, Time Warner before, they had a lot of lousy systems. They used to call it Roadrunner High Speed Online. Yeah, well, good luck on any speed online. But so what it is today, you'll have to ask them. But if you're getting true fiber to the premises and it's symmetrical, fall over yourself to sign up for that.
1: Okay.
0: So.
1: Let me move on to my some things at work. It kind of ended on a good note today, but a lot of people, especially like in the ER, are leaving their stuff behind. They're very careless, and then obviously the transporter. Because I got a call yesterday, said, "Well, this lady left her Bible, and you were the one that transported it."
0: Right.
1: And eventually, I found out that she recovered the Bible, but. Mm-hmm. Some of these people, they leave their, even family members, they leave their chargers plugged in, their phones behind, they leave all kinds of personal things.
0: And I understand this. Keep this in mind.
1: Yeah.
0: While it's business as usual for you in your day at work, for somebody who's having to go to the ER, either themselves or with a family member, this is a crisis. And the idea that they've got all their wits about them, they don't. So you're going to have people who will leave all sorts of things. The longer you are there, the odder things you're going to come across. But the bottom line, again, is think about how upset people are when they're in that situation. I'm surprised they managed to drive home.
1: Yeah.
0: So that's I kind of forgive them for that. And then there are other times, by the way, where someone will be transported to the ER, and there, you know, if it's a situation where you know, the hospital takes off their shoes and all that, they may never see them again. You know, we had that one time from John. The hospital called a year later. I think we have your tennis shoes. We gave them up for lost. They removed them from them, and when we left, there was nowhere to be found. We're like, oh, well, just tennis shoes. Not that that's cheap in this day and age, but nonetheless. But a year later, I think you left your tennis shoes. God, all right. But we didn't leave them. They took them, you know, that kind of thing.
1: Yeah.
0: So depending on who is undressing you and, you know, or cutting your clothes off, depending on the level of the emergency, you may not see that stuff right away.
1: Yeah, I mean, I didn't raise my voice or get upset or anything like that.
0: No,
1: I mean,
0: of course
1: I escorted somebody a couple of days ago, a family member, because she left her cell phone.
0: Right.
1: She recovered, and I told the lady I was going to go back to get the Bible, Bible.
0: Yeah.
1: But I forgot, and then I got a call. So, what did you remember?
0: You're right.
1: You know, yeah, going back there to get in. Today when I came in to supervise, found this lady's Bible. So good for her.
0: Yeah, exactly.
1: Yeah.
0: But yeah, give them all a break, because this is a crisis to them.
1: Yeah. My last transfer today was a Korean vet, and he said he was in the service 27 years. He had some health problems, but he was like vomiting. But he looks like he's going to be okay.
0: Let's hope so. But yeah, well, once he's stable, maybe you'll go get some good stories.
1: Yeah.
0: Right.
1: I told him it was an honor to transport him, and I told him, you know, my hero growing up was Douglas MacArthur. So I told him that.
0: Oh well, he must have been pleased at that.
1: Yeah.
0: All right.
1: Yeah.
0: Excellent. I'm sure it brightened his day, and that's important.
1: And he said he's been to Chicago.
0: Oh, I'm sure.
1: Well, I told him I was from Chicago. Yeah.
0: Good. Good. Yeah. Excellent.
1: Okay, Raleigh,
0: well,
1: I'll let you go, and I know you want to finish these calls, because today's your last day for the week.
0: Oh, yes. Thank you. Appreciate
1: it. Have a good
0: weekend. All right. Okay, bye.
1: Enjoy the rest of the show.
0: Right.
1: Thank you very much.
0: Yeah. Good weekend. Oh, you know what? My weekend's already spoken for. All right. So that's fine. Let's see. Oh, we have Nick in Chicago. All right. Nick in Chicago. What's up on WGN Radio?
2: All right.
0: Nick is listening to his radio. We'll put him on hold, and he'll soon. When you're waiting online, don't listen to your radio. And I realize at this particular studio during the breaks, all you hear is silence. You don't hear WGN's return feed, because I wired it that way for my convenience, but it wasn't for yours. And apologies for that. All right. So we'll pick it up right after this on WGN Radio.

0: WGN Radio. I'm Raleigh James. Always liked that. 1975 is Calvin Arnold, as far as that goes. You're saying, who is that? Well, I'll tell you the label and you'll say, who is that? It's on Nine Chains. Yeah, okay. Well, whatever. I just thought it was clever. And you listen to those words and you think, my God, this must have been written in 1955, not 1975. But there it is. He wrote it and produced it. Calvin Arnold. And you're saying to yourself, who is that? He's from Georgia. That's about all I know. And I came across that because The Entertainers, a beach music band, covered it. And when I heard The Entertainers doing it, I thought to myself, it ain't original of them. Who did this? And digging a little further, I found Calvin Arnold. All right, so maybe you know more than I do. So 888-876-5593. Now, Nick has successfully turned off his radio, I do believe, and welcome back to WGN Radio.
1: Yeah. I did have my radio on because sometimes the sound goes dead and yes. Then you were saying something and I want to know what you were saying.
0: Well,
1: but I don't use my radio.
0: Right. Anytime the sound is dead at this studio, it's because WGN is taking over the programming for commercial breaker news. So it's never me. So you can listen to the dead air till I come back and you're safe.
1: Oh, okay. Thank you. But I'm still alive and so are you. So far,
0: yeah, right, exactly.
1: We're still here. Yeah, I was looking in, I'll make it fast because I know you said you have a full board. Is that correct?
0: It is true, absolutely. Every line is lit.
1: That's good. Okay, this is September 8th. By the way, today's pick three number for there's two drawings, midday and evening. Mm. Today's pick three winning lottery numbers were 911. Isn't that something?
0: It is, yeah.
1: Yeah, and the year after the attacks in New York and then on the Pentagon, the next day, I don't know if they had two drawings or just one drawing a day, but it was 911 also, if you remember that.
0: Interesting.
1: Back way back then.
0: Interesting.
1: Yeah. Okay.
0: Yeah.
1: The USA Today, September 8th, Florida sweeps top three places to retire to in new report. And they show, and I was hoping to get in before Eduardo, who used to be calling in when he was in Chicago as Eduardo from Midway, by the Midway Airport area in the South Side. But Orlando, Miami, and Tampa are listed in that order.
0: I wouldn't, by the way, I wouldn't pick any of them.
1: The
0: first thing is you better love humidity because it will kill you for 7 months of the year, number one. Number two, you better have deep pockets because Miami is about the most expensive place to live right now. Number three, Orlando was a toilet because it was always inland. There was nothing there. And then Walt Disney World was developed and they developed a lot after that. But it's still inland Florida. Who the hell wants that? And then, of course, Tampa's Tampa. All right. So
1: Tampa, absolutely.
0: And as long as you don't, Tampa is probably between the three there. Tampa is probably the worst at the humidity. It's just oppressive.
1: I don't know.
0: Yeah.
1: I'm glad you brought that up.
0: Well, you know, that whole Gulf Coast, whether you're in Tampa or you're in Mobile or Pensacola or Biloxi or New Orleans or Houston, you're going to die, I mean, as far as I'm concerned.
1: Yeah, I've heard about the humidity. I hate humidity. We had what's called a heat dome here in Chicago a few weeks ago. They should have called it heat and humidity dome. So when I went out in it, I felt like I was walking against a wall of humidity. You know, I was that bad.
0: Right.
1: Getting older, and as we get older, you notice those things. And so anyhow, okay, well, maybe I'll burn out a couple of minutes before your break comes up for your top of the hour news. And I'll mention this other thing about mailing. Also from the USA Today, this is from this is September 10th. Mailing paper checks is a bad idea. Story.
0: There are many people who think that because of the way they can be doctored, altered, washed, and all that.
1: Right.
0: That
1: is one of the things.
0: Yeah.
1: The old physical way of actually, if you don't buy a pen that is says specifically, and the bigger stationery stores like in the Chicago Office Max, Office Depot, or Office Depot bought Office Max, or they're both the same company, but you can buy a special pen that has special ink that'll really soak into the
0: paper, and it might make a difference, and it might not, because a lot of people who are depositing mobily, all those checks are looking at is the amount. They don't care if they're written Adolf Hitler.
1: Yeah, you're right about that. Yeah, you can write it. It's been proven. People have written Mickey Mouse, Donald Duck, and it's gone through.
0: Well, absolutely. Yeah. My clients on my radio stations, you know, my company's Globecasting. One word. It's pretty simple. They won't write, they'll write the call letters, or they'll write the name of the show, whatever. And it doesn't matter. Goes through.
1: Yeah. They asked you to write it a certain way, but otherwise. Yeah, but the two main things was that what I mentioned about the writing out something that can be bleached out and other technology. And the other thing is the modern phones have those cameras. Now you can use them to process a check right on the spot.
0: Well, of course.
1: Because on the bottom left is the routing number, and the bottom middle is the checking account number.
0: Right.
1: And that can be a problem. And in fact, except for one thing that I mail in a payment to for a credit card, because I don't know when I'll be using it, and then when I run out of, you know, run the payment, run the balance down to zero, then I don't have to worry about sending in a payment, you know, a check
0: right.
1: or anything. But I get a money order, and I send that, and, you know, I get the cash, you can make out a money order, you know. Okay, I think we're getting close to you having
0: all
1: your
0: right.
1: break at the top.
0: Well,
1: of the hour, so
0: I got another minute and a half, but that's all right. Thank you. I appreciate the call.
1: Thank you.
0: So,
1: nice hearing you.
0: Yeah, USA Today had one of those still sending checks in the mail. Time to stop. You know, there's fraud in so many countless ways as far as that goes. The one thing I will say, obviously you're going to have to pay for your bank accounts to satisfy a credit card balance or something like that. But if you're buying online anything, don't use a debit card. Do not in any way involve your bank account. Put it on a credit card. You've got protection there. And then, of course, like I say, you're going to have to pay the credit card off. But, you know, if thieves see a check in the mail, at this point, since fewer and fewer people are writing little checks, it's probably going to be a big check. And at least that's what the thieves are counting on. And so you've got a lot of people who are, in fact, going after that of the criminal intent. I will say right now, paper checks, 3% of all payments in the United States right now. So there you have it. All right. So we'll pick it up there next hour right here. Got to Kimberly and Cindy and Johnny and Austin. All right. Ruth and Gurney, Robert in Chicago. And we will drop Nick's line since he's gone and have one available for you on WGN Radio.

0: Land Radio. I'm Riley James. It's one of my all-time favorite records, 1958, Bob and Earl. Yeah, Bobby Bird of Rockin' Robin fame, and Earl Nelson, and they were both members of the Hollywood Flames before that. Yeah, Buzz, Buzz, Buzz. But right after that, they actually recorded this in 58 for Class, and I thought it was a terrific record. So, yeah, after Bobby Bird left, Bob Reif became Bob with Earl Nelson, but on this, that was Bird and Nelson doing Gee Whiz, and like I say, it's absolutely one of my faves. Later, if you're wondering, you're saying, I know that name. Well, you do, because Harlem Shuffle later, but that wasn't Bobby Bird in that. That was Bob Reif. Anyway, if you were having the misfortune of listening to the stream of my AM today, you heard parts of that record ad nauseum as I was testing out all sorts of possibilities to the sound card workaround. And I figured, well, I'm at least going to entertain myself while I'm doing it. So 888-876-5593. I believe that Robert in Chicago has a request or two. So, Robert, welcome back to WGN Radio.
1: Oh, thank you, Raleigh. I just have two requests here. One, I believe this was Laverne Baker, a tune called Shake a Hand.
0: No, well, she did a version of it, but that wasn't the hit. There were two people who were very famous for it, and why can't I think of this right now? And neither of them are her. I know that. But so many people have done that over the years, but no, it wasn't her.
1: Oh, right. Yeah, I remember the one. I remember was like a shrill that they call it on the piano in the background.
0: Yeah.
1: And all. It was really nice. Yeah.
0: Yeah.
1: Well, anyway, the other one was
0: Faye Adams. That's who it is.
1: Oh, Faye Adams. Okay.
0: Yeah, right. Yeah. I knew it would come to me eventually. Yeah, Faye Adams. And there's another female who had it out at the same time, but Faye Adams would be the hit.
1: Yeah, I know there were about three or four black ladies that had those powerful voices at that time. Yeah.
0: Yeah.
1: Yeah. Well, anyway, the other one is now, I don't know if it was the same tune, Lieber and Stoller, but it was Hound Dog by Big Mama Thornton.
0: Oh, yeah, that's the original.
1: Yeah, the original.
0: Absolutely. Yeah. On Duke Peacock, that's one of Don Robey's labels, yep.
1: Yeah, did Lieber and Stoller write that one?
0: Yeah,
1: or?
0: They did.
1: Yeah, because I know they did a lot of the early Elvis stuff, too. Yeah.
0: Right.
1: Yeah, that was more like a kind of a rhythm and blues kind of...
0: Well, that's what they were writing primarily.
1: Right.
0: That's what they were really famous for writing. And that Big Mama Thornton recorded that in 1952. So it was a few years before Elvis. And she recorded it in L.A., but Don Robey picked it up on Peacock Records in Houston. Yeah. And that was really her only hit. It sold 500,000 copies on Shellac, on 78 RPM. And it was,
1: that time, sure.
0: Yeah, absolutely. Yeah. And it was just huge at the time. But that song's been recorded over probably 250 times. So everybody and their brother. But yes, Lieber and Stoller absolutely wrote that. And there was a deal. One of them, and I vaguely remember this story, and I don't remember which one. One of them had been touring Europe and came back on the boat, and the other one said, "We have a hit with Hound Dog," and when Elvis hit. Yeah. And it was just like, what? And boy, did they.
1: Yeah, of course, Elvis did it like the rock and roll version more. Yeah.
0: Well, the problem with Elvis recording your song is Colonel Parker demanded part of the publishing. And period.
1: Sounds like him.
0: It was very ugly. And some people actually rightfully refused it, but Lieber and Stoller were a little more mercenary from the standpoint of saying, "Hey, a percentage of something's better than nothing at all." So they did cut him some stuff, and that was true with some of their other deals as well.
1: Yeah. Yeah, so if you could get to those two eventually,
0: It was Johnny Otis who asked Lieber and Stoller to meet Big Mama Thornton.
1: Oh.
0: And at the time, Lieber and Stoller weren't old enough to vote. They were like 18, 19 years old. And Johnny Otis said, "Yeah, come on by my house. I want you to meet Willie Mae." And Willie Mae, of course, was Big Mama. And then the problem is Big Mama Thornton already had been signed to Don Robey's Peacock record. So bottom line was Roby went to Johnny Otis and said, "Hey, I got this artist and I can't do anything with her." And so it was Johnny Otis who heard her and said, "Oh man, there's something there," and brought Lieber and Stoller over to the house. And that's just the way it was. And
1: When I hear Johnny Otis, I think of, was that Little Willie in the Hand Jive?
0: Yes, absolutely. But it was so many other people. The Johnny Otis show, there would have been no Etta James if it weren't for Johnny Otis and so many others. And so
1: It was like a big production, right? That he had.
0: He was responsible for so much, and a lot of people didn't realize it, but he really was. So Hound Dog really was a lot like 60 Minute Man. These were records that really took R&B and made them, I won't say mainstream, but close to it, selling a lot of records.
1: Right, right. Yeah, Jackie Wilson was 60 Minute Man. I remember his version. Yeah.
0: Well, yeah, but originally, of course, Billy Ward and the Dominoes, but Jackie Wilson had been with Billy Ward and the Dominoes.
1: That's right, yeah.
0: Yeah. So, but a lot of things, there were a lot of stories about how they wrote Kansas City, which was Casey Lovin originally, and just on and on. There's the early early Lieber and Stoller. There are tons of great stories.
1: Oh, yeah, yeah. Okay, Robbie, thanks a lot for your info, and I'll be talking to you soon again.
0: Absolutely, thanks, appreciate it. All right, okay. And CSO, man, copyright for Hound Dog, once again, you got the words and music attributed to Big Mama Thornton and Don Roby. It was renewed that way as well, but from what I understand, Lieber and Stoller managed to get their royalties back, but it was quite the deal, but that was so common. All right, so 888-876-5593 is 8888 Raleigh, and that's going to take us to Johnny in Austin. All right, Johnny, welcome back to WGN Radio.
2: Well, thank you very much. You had an exciting day today. I understand.
0: Yeah, it's been an exciting week. It's not over. I figure I'll be sleeping maybe by next Tuesday.
2: Well, I've had my own issues, too, with household surprises.
0: Oh.
2: Like AC coils going out upstairs.
0: Oh.
2: The cost of, they don't make them like these. They don't make anything like these.
0: Well, no, of course not. Of course not. But in the meantime, you sweat. That's the worst part of that. It's not even how much it costs. You sweat.
2: $3,500.
0: Well, so what? But you're sweating. That's
2: so
0: the problem.
2: So what? Would you like to contribute?
0: No, I mean, when you're talking about $3,500, that is such a drop in the bucket for what I have to spend on these radio stations.
2: Well, it's all relative.
0: Yeah.
2: And then one more other thing, a little bit of moist carpet to only learn that the foundation has a copper pipe leak.
0: Oh,
2: inside it. So now I've got a great big nice crater in the dining room.
0: I'm more concerned about the possibility of mold setting in.
2: I think I caught it in time.
0: I hope so. Well, make sure you watch that and don't let it go anywhere.
2: It's all fixed now. There's just a big crater, like looking at the surface of the moon.
0: They've completely dried it and there's no mold there?
2: No.
0: Okay, good.
2: No, I caught it in time.
0: Thank God. Because that wouldn't
2: chipping them.
0: Yeah, that
2: go
0: wouldn't
2: ahead.
0: Have been $3,500. That would have been closer to $35,000.
2: Fortunately, I had insurance on that.
0: Excellent.
2: On that, I didn't on the AC, but enough of that crap.
0: Mm.
2: I mean, but it's just little surprises that lurk around the corner that you're just not prepared for.
0: Absolutely.
2: Financially or emotionally.
0: Right, absolutely.
2: Yeah, so anyway, enough of that. Is this new Windows 11 the latest Vista, or is it even worse and horrible?
0: Yeah, Vista or 8. No, I understand what they're doing, and I don't like it as far as that goes. So there are real problems, but I wouldn't say it's Vista or 8. It's just convoluted in a different way.
2: Yeah, but it's still hell.
0: Well, it's hell for a programmer, I'll tell you what.
2: Well, do you think, for a user,
0: I don't find it bad at all.
2: Okay,
0: for a user, no problem.
2: How many businesses or different types of businesses are affected by all this crap besides your radio station?
0: Well, it depends. And, you know, if we were really in the online business, we wouldn't be using Windows anything. We'd be Linux. So it depends what you're doing and why you're doing it. Obviously, I'm loath to use the Windows machines, but some of the automation software and stuff that I use calls for it. I don't have a choice. But given the choice, I don't stay with Windows for anything. And I would assume larger businesses aren't either. Their IT departments are probably using Linux.
2: Also, I'm trying to move fast here because I know you got callers. I did get the hold of Kevin, and I'm running the 2020 news.
0: Good. Some of that stuff is laugh out loud funny.
2: It is.
0: Yeah.
2: I mean, you got to have a sense of satire to understand it sometimes.
0: Yeah.
2: And sometimes satire really flies over my head a little bit.
0: Yeah, but other times you hear something and you just laugh out loud. At least
2: I mean, it's great, and I'm happy to have it.
0: Good.
2: Thank you very much.
0: Oh, my pleasure.
2: It runs at 20 minutes after every hour from 5 to 10 a.m.
0: Excellent.
2: On my morning show.
0: All right.
2: You talked about Charter cable turning into, well, here it turned into Spectrum.
0: Yeah, everywhere turned into Spectrum, the residential portion certainly.
2: And
0: yeah.
2: They have cleaned up their acts somewhat in Austin because
0: you got competitors.
2: Competitor is Google Fiber.
0: Of course.
2: So people are bailing out there like rats on a sinking ship.
0: Yeah, absolutely. And if you can get fiber to the premises symmetrical, then it's a good deal, and I wouldn't hesitate. But anything else from them, I wouldn't touch with a fork.
2: Well, Spectrum, well, I'm not going near Google. I don't like them. But anyway.
0: By the way, for their fiber, I'd hold my breath and do it.
2: I know
0: in
2: it.
0: A heartbeat.
2: I know it. I know you would.
0: Yeah,
2: but
0: you betcha.
2: The thing is, this... the Spectrum, I called them up, and I got a heck of a deal to stay. Yeah, they used to call it retention. Customer solutions.
0: Right, but the point is, unless you're on fiber to the premises symmetrical, you're just dealing with cable broadband. And it sucks.
2: Google Fiber takes your fiber right to your house.
0: Well, that's what FTTP is, of course. But what I'm getting at here is the problem with your connections are when they're advertising a gig down, or, you know, it's our gigabit connection, your upstream is less than 30 megs, you know, usually.
2: I'm getting 27.
0: Oh, God. You see right there. No. Stick a fork in it. I won't live there.
2: I mean, downloads about, if I'm lucky, 500.
0: Well, right. But that's still so asymmetrical that it's lopsided.
2: Yeah, I know.
0: You know,
2: I can live with it, though, for the price. Yes, I can live with it.
0: All right.
2: I can.
0: Well, Google Fiber is probably even cheaper because they're real cheap.
2: It probably is, but...
0: Okay.
2: At any rate, another couple... Oh, these AI jingles. Have you heard any of these things? I mean, they're like toys to these little wannabe programmers.
0: I don't know if I've heard any. Where would I hear them?
2: I was sent some as a courtesy for my Soul of the City, which I said, thank you. You can put them back where you got them.
0: Right. Okay.
2: I appreciate your
0: efforts,
2: creativity and your efforts, but I don't need those.
0: Okay.
2: And then I got stuck with some of my morning show, which were just removed.
0: Okay.
2: Thank God. I mean, they were horrible.
0: I don't know that I've encountered this.
2: Oh,
0: so
2: I mean, and you notice the Google. I mean, Google. Listen to me. These AI graphics, haven't you? I mean, they're everywhere.
0: Well, I'm not visually inclined, so I don't see much in the way of graphics. I don't notice much.
2: Well, they all have a certain look to them.
0: And what is it a graphic for?
2: It could be for Houston Radio Platinum. Any business. But you know, some people, you know, when you look at graphics, you got to have the talent to know that less is more. And if that doesn't catch your eye in about a second and a half, they're gone. Right. And you see all these things, and it's just loaded. If you don't know what you're doing, I'm sure there's people that know how to do this, right? But if you don't know what you're doing...
0: Well, I know that they make it very easy as far as that to create, and they probably are, you know, to create images with ChatGPT or, you know, use Adobe Firefly or Canva. You know, there's a bunch of them out there, I know, and I would assume that people who are not necessarily artistic inclined go to town with this.
2: Yeah, it's garbage in, garbage out.
0: So don't look at it.
2: Well, not unless it involves me, I don't.
0: Well, if it involves you, hopefully you've got something you can do to stop it.
2: Exactly.
0: Yeah,
2: I wanted to mention one other thing for Fran and folks that like

0: through Friday from 6 until 10 a.m., 5 until 10 a.m., but it's not classic soul.
1: No.
0: There's some of it, but it's other stuff too.
1: Yeah, but so. Sunday night, 6 p.m. to midnight Central, be there or be square, because as I've mentioned many times, this is a labor of love for Johnny. He adores obscure R&B the way I do, and he makes absolutely no money on this, and it usually is a hassle to even do, and so he's doing it for your benefit if you like this stuff. So Sunday night, 6 to midnight, it's not recorded, it's not replayed, it's just live. SoulOfTheCity.net.
0: There's no archives. Yeah,
1: right.
0: And one other thing, I heard one of your callers mention Jackie Wilson. If your listeners like Jackie Wilson, this is also nobody's making any money off of it. A gentleman who has been very helpful to me with the Soul of the City radio show is a gentleman named Will Howard.
1: Sure.
0: And he has got the Facebook link or page to Jackie Wilson Music and A&D Memories. Jackie Wilson Music and Memories on Facebook. There's classic photos of Jackie Wilson. There's a list of great songs by him that you've never heard before. And you talk about a labor of love. Will Howard has been at this for many years now, and it's a fabulous.
1: No, it's truly great, and there's, in addition to all that, there's some great stories from people and some behind-the-scenes stories about Jackie and some of his appearances and some of the venues, so it's a lot of fun.
0: A lot of it. So with that, that wraps up my notes. I try to be concise and let you get to your other callers.
1: Well, thank you for calling, and thank you for doing it. Sunday night, 6 to midnight, be there or be square.
0: Thank you, Raleigh. Right. Have a good night.
1: Okay, you too.
0: Morning.
1: Okay, bye. Yeah.
0: Okay.
1: And now that I think about it, since the laptop is at the other studio, you'll hear a replay of this show if you understand how to get there by date. What you can do is go to RaleighStream.net downloads, and you'll see if you click on it, it's going to come up with Raleigh, and it'll have a date. You can just change the date from, 09/09/26 to 09/10/26, and you'll hear the replay. Because I'm not going to be able to put the links up tonight or anything like that. I will get to it eventually, but I promise I'll upload the show so it'll be there, and I'll put it on the stream. I say that. We'll see if I can and take it from there, but otherwise we'll get to it over the weekend. So 888-876-5593, 8888. Raleigh, yes, this is good. Now, I've got a half hour, and I want to go through Brian with a Y in Florida, well, actually in Miami with two I's, Kimberly and Dalton, Cindy in Chicago, Floyd in Iowa, and Ruth in Gurnee. Oh, and there's a line. I said there's a line available for you. I would be wrong. Someone has taken it even as I speak. So as soon as you hear somebody hanging up, you'll know it's time for your turn to get on in there. And so other than that, I hope you did write your prosperity checks earlier tonight. Yep, the new moon was at 10:27 p.m., and that was Central Time. And so if you didn't, probably still okay to do it a couple hours late. But okay, so that's where we'll pick it up, coming up with you right after the news, right here on WGN Radio.

WGN Radio. That's the original hit, Faye Adams, Shake a Hand. And that was 1953 on Herald. Yeah, going way back, mostly shellac copies of that. And then half the Atlantic stable did it, whether it was Laverne Baker or Ruth Brown in 1960 or on and on. But originally, the hit was on Herald, and it was Faye Adams. And actually, it was Faye on Herald a few years after that that did my favorite song by her by far was The Hammer.

0: plays that. It was a flip side, I would say, on Harold in 1956. So I think it was like Anytime, Anywhere on the A side that, neither here nor there to me. But man, I heard the hammer. And I was, yeah, there's the record. All right. Well, of course, it did absolutely nothing other than warm my heart anyway. We have Brian with a Y in Florida. Well, there's an I in Florida, too. So, okay, Brian, what's up?
1: Speaking of shaking hands, I like to telephonically shake your hand for your discussion the other night about ampersands. And here I thought I was the only person still in this century who was punctilious about punctuation. I love ampersands, and some night I'm going to interrogate you about the interrobang, my favorite punctuation mark.
0: All right.
1: But not tonight. I got other business to conduct here, and I want to clear the lines for all of the rest of the callers, get everybody on. Man, you've been on a roll this week. I'll try not to derail you. Some old business about Chi-Town Ken and his doo-wop group that he was doing on Distance Bar. I don't know. He was seemed to be set on the enchantments. Are the enchantments the next generation? I wanted to make the suggestion, go ahead and use enchantment. I like it. I mean, I was on the radio in New Mexico, what Trump wants to call New America, the land of enchantment. So I got no problem with enchantment, but you came up with five, as I recall.
0: Oh, there were eight.
1: Other bands with the same name.
0: Yes.
1: So do a variation on it. The Enchantment Punk Brigade or something.
0: Yeah.
1: just do a variation on it because you want to be unique. That's the thing about show business. You may not be very good, but you're the only one with your act. You know what I mean?
0: Well, absolutely. But I think the first thing Ken needs is members. I don't think anyone's taken him up yet.
1: Oh, I figured he'd be having his phone ringing off the wall with that.
0: Nope.
1: With the WGN audience? Well, come on, folks. I'd be standing in line knocking on his door if I wasn't 2,000 miles away down here in the humidity. I happen to like the humidity, although I better towel myself off right now. I'm perspiring so profusely. Every time somebody complains about the weather down here, the heat in the summertime, I always have the same line for him, Raleigh. I say, hey, have you ever considered moving to North Dakota? It's a lovely state, and it was Theodore Roosevelt's favorite of all the lower 48, the only 48 in his day. So North Dakota, and you know something? In the dozen years I've been laying that line on people, never once has anybody admitted to ever having set foot in North Dakota. I've been there 5-6 times, I think. You've probably been there a dozen times. You probably worked at a radio station in Bismarck, if I know your history at all. Am I right?
0: I didn't, but I almost did. I almost went to work for Meyer Broadcasting in Bismarck. You're right. And they had a wonderful little facility there. I liked Bismarck, man, Dan.
1: Did you notice the architecture in Bismarck is really strange? I've never seen a city of its size anywhere in the lower 48 that had some houses. I'm talking about residential. That struck me that way. It seemed to be a unique thing. Even Fargo was different. You know what I mean?
0: I loved Fargo. The West Acres Mall, which had the Roger Maris Museum and three display cases. Yes, remember it well.
1: So here's a technical question, but it's an easy one for you. Are any of these songs you play, and I don't do requests, make requests of you. You got enough people doing that. If I did, I'd say Dennis Day with the old Hoagie Carmichael standard, Buttermilk Sky, old Buttermilk Sky. But you don't have to play that. I can get it up on YouTube. But my question is, where are you getting this music? Are any of these songs we're hearing actually on 45, you're playing on an old turntable?
0: Yeah, well, they were played on an old turntable when I put them on the computer. Now they're files, but they came from 45s. Originally, when I had time on my hands, I would depop them, and I might get 2,000 pops out of a record. It would drive John crazy for hours, but I would. And, every now and then I would rip something from a CD, and I was always sorry about it. But, yeah, a lot of 45s and some 78s.
1: But on the air, we're always hearing
0: not always.
1: Digitalized.
0: Not always. I've got a turntable sitting right here, and I do use it from time to time, but not as much as I probably used to. But
1: right. I bet you couldn't put your hands on a copy of Dennis Day doing old Buttermilk Sky. The other night, I'm still flying high from getting 5 out of 5, and my my compliments to whoever's writing those questions for you, because it ran the gamut, and I like that. I'm a generalist, if you haven't noticed by now, Raleigh, and we went from the definition of tripe to the number of marriages of Mickey Rooney.
0: Right,
1: and
0: right.
1: And I knew he had been married 8 times. I wasn't sure about the 9th, and I also knew one of his wives had been murdered with his gun, but not by him.
0: Right.
1: I knew a lot of his history, but I wasn't sure about that. But I was certain that Liz Taylor had 8, and who could forget Larry Fortensky, for heaven's sake.
0: Yeah.
1: But this brought to mind serial celebrity marriage, and when you know, that phrase brings to mind one surname immediately, and that would be Gabor, the three Gabor sisters.
0: Oh, God, yes.
1: Although, actually, there was a fourth. The mother, Jolie, who lived to 100, I was surprised to read, she only had 3 husbands, but the daughters, all 3 of them, took up where she left off. Between the 3 of them, Ava, Zsa Zsa, the most famous, and let's not forget Magda.
0: Right.
1: There were 20 marriages, but only one person in history, Raleigh James, one person in history, and he happens to be one of my favorite actors of all time, only one person can claim to have married 2 of the 3 Gabor sisters. You want to take a stab at who that would be? I'll give you a hint.
0: By the way, it should have been Merv Griffin, but who was
1: that's
0: it?
1: What, well, no. He was hanging out with Ava.
0: Yeah,
1: And the man in question married Zsa Zsa and Magda, but not Ava. If he would have had the trifecta, that would have been another story, especially given his suicide note. He was a suicide. He committed suicide in Barcelona, I believe, somewhere over in Spain. And I'm talking about George Sanders. The first of 3 Mr. Freezes on the Batman TV show, but really his signature role was a portrait of Dorian Gray, and also he was terrific opposite Joel McRae in Foreign Correspondent, perhaps the most underrated of the great Hitchcock films. George Sanders' suicide note, he took pills in a hotel room, and it was very succinct. He just said, "I am bored." And I made, I reported on this to somebody on the internet a few years ago, and he came back to me, and he said, "No, actually, you misquoted the suicide note. He didn't say, 'I am bored.' He said, 'I am gabored.'"
0: Oh, God, this is hilarious. Yeah.
1: Well, and, I'll say goodnight, and
0: right,
1: hey, I want to keep listening to you at least through the year 2525.
0: Oh, God. We'll talk to you later. Okay, bye.
1: Bye.
0: Thanks. Yeah, well, George got around in his 65 years as far as marriages go. The first one wasn't Gabor, and there was somebody in between Zsa Zsa and Magda, too, as far as that goes. But I think he was born in Russia, actually. But anyway, I digress. 888-876-5593-8888. Raleigh, and let's see, we've got Floyd, and Floyd is in Iowa. So what's happening tonight, Floyd?
2: Raleigh, I just happened to catch on the, I think it was on YouTube, a video of the state anthem of the Soviet Union. I didn't know they had one. I knew we have national anthems. I thought the Soviet Union, a lot of republics, they had one. It's at 3:37. And it started, of course, now one of the versions is a militaristic tink, tink, tink thing with a lot of military stuff on it. But this thing, and when I was a kid, I just never did like the vocals that much. I always liked the instrumentals. But this thing starts out with a blast, a blare. My sister would know what that's called, an instrumental with all the instruments in the orchestra. And then it picks up with some woman's voice as a chorus. When I heard that, I thought, this is absolutely beautiful.
0: Here you go.
2: And there it is. And it showed the montage.
0: And it depends who's recording it, of course. I think that was a Canadian group that I just played, but there are several. Yes, they have a national anthem.
2: Didn't know it. And then the montage they show of their countryside and such, I can understand easily when you see the beauty of that. So, of course, just like the United States.
0: Well, the other thing is, look at
2: the
0: size of it. I mean, Russia's
2: absolutely
0: the kind of place, whatever terrain you want, they got it.
2: Yes. The vistas. The Caucasus Mountains in the south and the Georgian Republic go up to the Siberian snow-covered fields.
0: Yeah.
2: And it's absolutely beautiful. And I mean, I've seen how easily someone would want to get in there and defend that place. But by golly, Raleigh, I didn't. And again, I didn't know they had an anthem.
0: I accidentally
2: came across it.
0: I think it was like 1944. It came out during World War II. And
2: it
0: replaced the one I just played. That replaced another one, the Internationale, and so they replaced it with that in 44. And then they changed it in 77, removing Stalin's name. And then of course they did it for good reason. They did away with it in 91, obviously, like the rest of the USSR.
2: Yeah. Yeah, well, I'm glad you told me about that, the Canadian chorus that recorded this.
0: Yeah.
2: I'll know who to listen for then.
0: Yeah,
2: because, of course, I could...
0: I think you'll see it as Duke of Canada is where you'll see it.
2: It might be.
0: Yeah.
2: And again, and one of the gentlemen earlier, I'm glad you told me about this podcast, too, because I want to find out more about this fiber optic he was talking about. I just got in the tail end of that.
0: Oh.
2: I could find your podcast. I'll find out what he's talking about.
0: All right.
2: Podcast. And then find out more about this fiber optic. Raleigh, it's always good to hear your show.
0: Likewise, thanks. And thank you for calling. All right, so 888-876-5593. Moments left, but I'm going to spend them with Kimberly, Cindy, and Ruth on WGN Radio.
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0: WGN Radio. I'm Raleigh James. Well, actually, to some degree, Dennis Day was an interesting choice for Old Buttermilk Sky, which was a Hoagy Carmichael record from 1946. And, of course, he did it, and then Kay Kaiser did it, and then Danny O'Neill did it, and some women did it, and, yeah, about three or four women. And then I always think of the Paul Weston version with Matt Dennis, who did the lead. And then, yeah, there was a Dennis Day version, which you just heard, but you don't normally get a request for his version, but there you have it. Nellie Lutcher in 56, yeah, 10 years later. Rusty Draper, you know, there were a number of people who did Old Buttermilk Sky, to say about four dozen easily. Willie Nelson cut it in 88, and Crystal Gayle had it on an album. Yeah, Peggy Lee, she recorded that about 10 years before they actually released it, and they released it on a CD in about 2015 on her. So, yeah, there's Old Buttermilk Sky, why not? All right, so 4 minutes, and here we go. If Kimberly and Dalton is still with us. Are you still with us, Kimberly?
1: I'm still here, Raleigh. I originally started calling when my mom told me you didn't have your computer about her request from last night, but you were slammed tonight. So I just hung on now to tell you I hope you have a good weekend and things go better for you.
0: Well, thank you. Well, I'll be reunited with the computer hopefully tomorrow night, and next week she will hear her requests. My best to you both.
1: Okay, and you take care.
0: Okay, thanks. Appreciate it. All right, so what a trooper. Kimberly hung in there for quite a while. Now, let's see who else is with us still. Cindy in Chicago. Let's see if she is still awake. So, Cindy, welcome back to WGN Radio. Are you there?
2: Yeah, last night I fell asleep. I missed your whole show, yeah.
0: You didn't miss a thing.
2: But then I ran into Rita from Harwood Heights at the library yesterday.
0: Yeah.
2: She said, she said a few words to me, and she said, are you Cindy? And I said, yeah, you must be Rita from Harwood Heights.
0: Oh, man, that's great.
2: Yeah, but then anyhow, she's, kind of elderly, and she's very capable, you know, because I had been worried about her and asked her, you know, like, called up member and said if she needed help, but she really is very capable. She's nothing like my mother. She's very capable.
0: Good.
2: Very educated, very capable.
0: Excellent.
2: But then anyhow, Chuck's anniversary of his passing is the 17th, and he used to listen to his Buddy Holly CD over and over. If you could play Rave On, and that'll be the day.
0: Oh, yeah, let me write them down. I'll get them on for you next week.
2: And then, what was I going to say? There's been strong-armed robberies, and there was one on the other end before Narragansett at that Dunning Square Mall. And I guess I'm just going to, I don't know if anybody else around here goes, or not, you know, that listens goes there, or, but I guess I'm going to avoid it until the people are caught. There's a Jewel there that I go to, and a TJ Maxx to window shop or get my face cream.
0: Mm.
2: But that's about it.
0: All right. Well, good to talk to you. You're sounding good. And we'll hear from you next week.
2: Okay.
0: All right. Okay. So, yes, very, very calm for Cindy Nice. 888-876-5593. Now, the floor, if she's still awake, is Ruth and Gurney. Ruth, are you still with us?
3: I am here, Raleigh.
0: Well, the next,
3: so much.
0: Next
3: and,
0: 2.5 minutes are all yours.
3: Hi, Holy Days starting today, and it's just such a phenomenal blessing to participate, as I've been anxiously looking forward to it. And this new moon during, I'm going to do prosperity checks for other people. So what I had was request for, and a wonderful story that I almost got to tell you about New York and Rockefeller Center and two fellows from West Point.
0: Okay.
3: And I was sitting there with them after I met them in Central Park at 4 o'clock in the morning.
0: Uh-huh.
3: And I wanted to sleep under the tree, but it was taken by all the homeless and bums and whatever. And so it was unique. They were stationed there. One was from North Carolina. I still remember his name. So we were there in Rockefeller Center, and someone sent over a bottle of wine.
0: And by the way, I hate to do it, but you're going to have to continue it next week because the show just ended.
2: All right.
0: Good Talk night. To you then. Okay, so appreciate that. Yes, meant to mention that Rosh Hashanah starts tomorrow night, Friday night, September 11th, at sundown, ends nightfall Sunday, September 13th. So Happy New Year to those of you who are celebrating, and hopefully it will be a peaceful New Year in Israel. All right, so we thank Adam for keeping us on the air and John for screening your calls, but above all, I thank you for calling. It made the show a pleasure to do. In fact, you got me through it tonight. Yeah, it was one of those. Looking forward to telling you all about it on Monday when we do Monday Night Trivia. Until then, that's a wrap. I'm Raleigh James. It's WGN Radio.
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0: WGN Radio. I'm Raleigh James. 3 hours to spend together, assuming I live that long. I'll tell you what. By the way, before I do anything else, if you're into writing those prosperity checks, the new moon happens in just about 20 minutes, actually. That would be at 10:27 p.m. So write your prosperity checks just before that. And yeah, you know it's not real money and all that kind of stuff. And if you have no idea what I'm talking about, well, never mind. All right, but reminding those of you who do. This, you know, I keep thinking it can't get worse. The life in general, it just can't get worse. Wrong. It can get worse. So when I got off the air last night, and we had a lovely time for 3 hours. That was nice. And I saw, oh, well, you know, because I'm a Mac girl at heart, of course. When I talk to you on the air, I'm doing this all through Macs. But that said, for professional radio stations, you need to use PCs because that's how the software works. All right, fine. So, of course, Windows 11, and I say it's called 11 because it'll store a path in 11 different places, whether, you know, you're talking about a driver or perhaps networking. A folder. All right, fine. So I noticed it was hard to miss that after when I got off there, I did the update on 6 on-air computers, and I noticed that they all died. And what occurred was that, and it's partially my fault, is that I have an external sound card where I knew that the driver was out of date. Okay, many, many operating systems, but they'd always worked like a charm until last night. All right. So I was up till about 6 this morning trying to find a workaround for that and running and getting other sound cards and all that. Bottom line is it was not successful. I won't bore you with what. So I got a couple hours of sleep, and then I was at it another 3 hours, and another hour of sleep, and I was at another 3 hours. And at that point, I realized that this is not good. The only thing I can possibly do to make this right at this point, you don't want to know how many things I tried, would be to reformat those computers, which I, you know, 3 of my can because the backups are managed to be on the air. Don't even ask about how. And I'm holding my fingers crossed tightly, praying they'll stay that way. So I say, well, we really got to get back to the studio in the valley. We've got to get back to Scottsdale, pick up some stuff and all that. So I jump in the car with John. It's about a 2-hour drive. Get here and realize I left my laptop in Globe. Now, why this is important is lately everybody's been crazy about you have to change your passwords on all this. Well, yeah, thank God for Adam. He said, well, you can reset the password. Yeah, I did here because I didn't remember them. But the bottom line now is that if you made requests in the last couple of days, I'll have no idea what they are because they're sitting on a laptop in Globe that's inaccessible. I was not planning to go back immediately, but yes, after Thursday night, you don't hear from me again until Monday for a live show. And by then, hopefully, I will be recuperated, at least to some degree. All right. So with that, if you ever wanted to have an argument, you'll win it tonight. That's for sure. I barely know where I am. Now, lots of caveats there to say that if it's on your mind, it'll be on mine. Yes, and all that wonderful show prep that engineer Bob sends me or James from the South Side. So I won't see it. Yep, on the same laptop. So with no backups anywhere. Of course not. Why would I do that? Right. So 888-876-5593-8888. Raleigh, and I'm very pleased to know that you're already lining up, and I need you tonight, believe me. Marty is in Whiting. Welcome back to WGN Radio.
1: Raleigh?
0: Yes.
1: I'm laughing with you.
0: Oh, good.
1: Not that good.
0: I know. This is just insane. You know, this is after the 8 lost days because of just networking, file sharing, and their damn path on Windows 11. And now this would happen. So, mm-hmm. Yeah, for a few hours today, I had 2 radio stations just off the air completely. So they're back on a wing and a prayer, and we'll see what we can do. And I might die first. It may happen. I was saying to John, you know, this is about the time that, you know, you have the fatal heart attack, but so far so good.
1: Well, please don't have a heart attack.
0: Yeah, well, not on the air anyway, right? That's bad form. I'm glad you have requests. I'm glad you have requests because I have absolutely no idea what to do for bumpers. What do you want to hear?
1: We love you too much. Okay, last week you played, I seen Buddy Guy in Gary, Indiana.
0: Yeah.
1: You played my bumper. Thank you very much.
0: Uh-huh.
1: But tomorrow night, because it's not Friday technically, but me and my buddy, we're going to see Eric Clapton, and United Center.
0: All right, so you want an Eric Clapton record?
1: Yes. Robert, you know this the song? When Eric Clapton, his son passed away, fell out the window,
0: yeah,
1: like that. Tears in Heaven. I would like to request that.
0: Okay. Do you know the title? Because right now I'm at I'm without any way to access files other than knowing a specific title.
1: It's Tears in Heaven.
0: Tears in Heaven. Let's see if this even on this.
1: See,
0: I thought you'd give me something easy like Lay Down Sally. All right, let's see. Of course it's not here. But I have. Oh, great. So, I'll find it.
1: Big deal.
0: I'll find it.
1: I've got Eric Clapton's CD, Greatest Hits. That song is not on the Greatest Hits CD. No big deal.
0: No, I can find it, believe me. Hard to believe, but true. I can find it, and I will. All right, we'll do it.
1: Thank you, Jim.
0: Thanks for calling. Appreciate it.
1: Thank you.
0: Good deal. So I'll look for Eric Clapton, Tears in Heaven. Why not? It's got to be here on one of these drives. Yeah, because everything in the world is. All right, so Victor in Silver Spring, welcome back to WGN Radio. How you feeling, Victor?
2: I'm doing okay.
0: All right.
2: I had a pleasant surprise today. Around 5 o'clock, I got a call from one of your listeners. Mike from Juliet.
0: Oh, how
2: and
0: nice.
2: We had a nice chat. He was telling me that I'm an interesting person, and he said he would call me in the future. So
0: good.
2: That was a really treat to have one of your listeners reach out and call me.
0: Yes, absolutely. I'm delighted.
2: I have a request, if you can do it.
0: Okay, what you need?
2: Taking a Vacation from Love by Little Anthony in the Imperial.
0: Wow, that's obscure. Okay.
2: Yeah, I remember hearing it on the radio.
0: Okay. I'm writing down.
2: I can't remember the year.
0: I'll find it. I will find it for you.
2: Okay, well, thank you.
0: All right,
2: you.
0: Thanks for calling. And I got an email from Nick. I was so pleased. And I'm going to be giving him a call soon. I just didn't want to do it in the middle of the night.
2: Okay.
0: All right, thanks.
2: Bye.
0: Okay, bye. All right, and Nick, of course, broke his femur. Yeah, man, I tell you what. So keep him in your prayers. Surgery went well. All's going to be fine. But like anything else, you know, it's going to be quite the rehab. So, but right now, where he is, the food is excellent. Well, that's a plus. All right, so we'll get to Bonnie and Butternut. There will be room for you, too, 888-876-5593. We got Chris in South Carolina and Johnny in Durham, North Carolina. He'll be next because we ended the show last night and he was still on hold. So we got to fix that, and we will. And don't forget your prosperity checks. You got to do that before 10:27 tonight, if you do it at all. All right, so 888-876-5593 on WGN Radio.

0: AM Radio. I'm Raleigh James. Found it. I'm not sure I'm glad I did, but it's what Marty and Whiting wanted to hear, so he gets Tears in Heaven from Eric Clapton. And yeah, now I know I wasn't on the primary drive. Yeah, enough said. You heard it. All right, and so did Marty, and that's the good news. All right, so Bonnie is in Butternut. Bonnie, welcome to WGN Radio. What's up tonight?
1: Hi, Raleigh. I know those darn computers can really make you so upset. Take a deep breath, and I'll tell you what my grandkids always tell me. Don't get a grabber, Granny. Calm down. Okay. You know, we have a tendency to, not a tendency, but we do watch financial and stock programs in the AM.
0: Sure.
1: On TV. And they are having 5 and 6 minutes worth of commercials every single morning.
0: Yep.
1: Where it's these slot machines and gambling and put your credit card in and looks, you know, like they won $600. And I just don't understand why some of these networks are doing that.
0: Well, the networks are going to take whatever spots they can. The idea that they're really going to go ahead and audit the content is almost nil, assuming that it doesn't violate NAB practices or FCC code. It's not going to matter. You got a couple things going on. You've got the online stuff, and you know, this is for a while. Then you've got the casinos and all of that, and of course, you know, they buy the spots and they pay, and so the networks run them now, or the local stations, and sometimes it's local buys as well. In terms of how they cluster them, I'm against that as well, the multiple minute clusters, but that's the way of life these days. But sure, there's a lot of people who are willing to pay for that advertising time, you know, BetMGM or whoever, because you know, you can do that from your own phone, your smartphone, and they make money.
1: I guess. Other thing.
0: By the way, let me pause and say, as bad as those are, I'll accept them quicker than all of these medical commercials for drugs where the side effects will kill you. You know, it's like, you listen to the disclaimer, you'll never take this drug.
1: That's on the flip side of it. If you don't have the you know, a shot to lose weight or whatever, because your skin is itching.
0: Right.
1: Or then you have the gambling. So, you know.
0: Yeah.
1: Claim whatever you want to claim.
0: Yeah, exactly.
1: But other thing I was thinking with school going back, I wonder how many of the listeners remember when you would sit at the kitchen table and you would have to take paper bags or newspaper and make book covers for your books.
0: Of course. Not only that, of course, then very often top 40 radio stations would have them available for you because it had their call letters all over them and their logos and stuff like that. There was no shortage of people who would give you the paper because, of course, after all, you'd put it on your books.
1: Well, I guess I'm older than that. We have to use brown paper bags.
0: Well, no,
1: and
0: I mean, right. I'm talking about the 50s and absolutely the brown paper bags and all that. But by the mid 50s, you saw some enterprising radio stations.
1: Well, and then I remember also as time went on that the high school would make a logo and you could buy a certain amount of them.
0: Right.
1: For, you know,
0: same thing.
1: Minimal. So.
0: Oh, yeah.
1: Anyway. Well, I'm sorry you're having a bad start to your day. But
0: I don't know when my day started. I've had, you know, two cat naps.
1: It hasn't ended.
0: It's
1: still going on.
0: I think it started yesterday, Wednesday. Yes. All right. Well, thanks. I appreciate the call, Bonnie.
1: Bye-bye.
0: All right. So, yes, indeed. And this will all be over soon. And, the amount of slot commercials are out there. And everybody doing it as far as that, you know, starring Sharon Stone and things like that or whoever. So why? Because they pay cash. And, of course, the deal is simple. The advertisers make money. So, 888, oh, by the way, I love the disclaimer at the bottom. If you have a gambling problem, no, I just have a problem watching the commercial. All right, so 888-876-5593. Happy, happy birthday to Chris in South Carolina. Welcome, welcome. So 39, is it?
2: No, it was 40.
0: No, oh, well, like I say, we'll go with 39 again and again and again.
2: Yeah.
0: All right.
2: I enjoyed it this past Sunday. It was a blessing to be here.
0: Yeah.
2: And I went to this seafood place for my birthday called Silver Bay in Greenville.
0: Okay.
2: And had a great time. And
0: excellent.
2: I feel the same. I don't feel any older.
0: No. It's never like that. You know, the day comes and we think maybe there'll be a switch that's flipped, and there never is. So it's all incremental. But as far as I'm concerned, your last birthday, you'll count them backwards now.
2: Yeah, but the bad thing is that Clemson lost to LSU.
0: Well, yeah. Yeah, but it was a good game nonetheless.
2: You know, it was a one-sided game.
0: So, yeah, well, there is that. But did you go?
2: No, I listened to it on WCRS, and my name was shouted out by the voice of Clemson, Don Munson.
0: Really? Really? Why?
2: Yeah.
0: Why? What caused that?
2: I texted it to him, give me a birthday shout.
0: And he did. Oh, that's great.
2: Number one Clemson fan.
0: That's great. Now, the Tigers, of course, traveled to Baton Rouge. They did not get the disgrace on their home field. So, what was it, 51-10?
2: Yeah, 52-10.
0: 52-10. All right, well, close enough.
2: Clemson will be home this week on the 12th, the day of my birthday party. And shout out to everyone that came to my party.
0: All right.
2: And hopefully Clemson will win, and I'll be listening on my little radio while I'm there.
0: Sounds great. Well, we're heading for the news, so I will talk to you soon, but keep me posted, and happy birthday.
2: Thank you so much, Raleigh James.
0: Okay. Talk to you soon. All right, so how about that? 888-876-5593. We'll pick it up right there, right after the news, right here on WGN Radio. Oh, and I'm supposed to be playing a bumper, too. And sorry about that. I was busy writing, just getting in my sound cards to find out. Oh, they're back ordered for 3 weeks. More good news. But good news for Victor. I have his little Anthony request.

0: WGN Radio. I'm Raleigh James. And yes, that is a little Anthony and Imperials. I'm taking a vacation from love. I'd like to take a vacation from life right about now. But that's for Victor in Silver Spring. And a fine choice all around. Certainly better than Eric Clapton. All right, so Johnny is in Durham. Welcome to WGN Radio.
1: Oh, hello. Yeah, that song sounds like it came from a movie made.
0: Yeah, just a flip side.
1: Yeah. Anyway, I'm listening to what all you're saying, and these drug commercials are terrible.
0: Oh, they are. They are. You know, but the warnings are so, out there that they're almost funny. You know, I mean, I'm waiting for it to say you'll quack like a duck or, you know, cluck like a chicken, whatever.
1: Side effects may include flatulence and death.
0: Oh, yeah, that's absolutely true, yes. And depending on where the flatulence is occurring, you might prefer the death.
1: Yeah.
0: You know,
1: anyway, let's see. Yeah, go ahead.
0: I was going to say, so many of them are for weight loss. You know, it's one thing when you're fighting some horrible autoimmune disease or whatever, but if it's weight loss, just stop eating. You know,
1: that's right.
0: Yeah.
1: And some people, they look good with a little weight on them.
0: Yeah, well, there is that too. Yes, depending on your taste. Yeah, in India particularly, weight heft is considered as a social mark because, of course, so many people are starving.
1: Yes, yeah. Well, they kind of go too far both ways in India.
0: Yeah.
1: Too skinny and too fat.
0: Yeah, well, there is that.
1: Based on the pictures I've seen anyway.
0: Right.
1: But
0: right, yes. I'm not going to Bombay either, so yes.
1: No, I'm in no position to render judgment on India.
0: Yeah.
1: And their,
0: you and me
1: body
0: both.
1: Types or whatever. I wish them all the best.
0: Yes.
1: But this song, the request that I heard, you know, my mother wants to go see all those shows in the 50s, before they were even calling it rock and roll. And she had records, and she had one. There's a really little boy I would play over and over, and they finally had to take it away from me.
0: Ooh, what is it?
1: But it was a singer, Laverne Baker.
0: Yes. Which one?
1: Well, there's two of them.
0: Okay.
1: And the one I played over and over until they had to take it away. You know, it was Trouble in Mind.
0: Okay. Now, your mother mother was lucky that you didn't discover Laverne Baker's Fifi Fifo Fum. As a kid, you would have gone...
1: a little sugar plum.
0: Yeah, you'd have gone crazy for that.
1: Oh, my. But the other song she did, everyone's done a cover of it, or a lot of people, but I think she does the best, is that Lucky Old Son, her version.
0: Oh, okay.
1: It's fantastic. I was going to tell you something else, but I can't remember... Except that somebody claims they figured out who killed the Black Dahlia, but that may be too heavy for your show. You know?
0: I don't know. I wonder how many people listening to us remember the Black Dahlia, and who do they think killed her?
1: Well, I'll tell you what seems to be the consensus, if you want to hear.
0: Yeah, I do.
1: Okay. Well, I won't go into details. You know how she was killed and how she was discovered.
0: Yeah.
1: And it's pretty horrific, and it's... But based on that, there's only so many people would fit the MO of someone who could do it. There was one guy that she was seeing briefly, and this is just after World War II. It's 1947.
0: Right. January 15th.
1: And he had been in the Pacific with the Army Medical people with 1st Marine Division.
0: Right.
1: In particularly horrible circumstances. And he wanted to go further with his medical career, but the Army psychological profile nixed him and said no, and said he was too aggressive and had problems. You know? So they sent him back to the States, and he was in med school in California, Los Angeles, trying to continue with it.
0: Yeah.
1: And, you know, they looked at him, and it was like they quit looking at him. And he married, I think, right after... The murder had occurred, and the wife gave him an alibi, and they just, for some reason, quit really focusing on him, although it seems that a few detectives weren't quite sure about giving up on him, but they didn't have anything on him, or so they thought, but it seems like the most likely person.
0: Well, very interesting what you're saying about it. It had a medical background because, of course, those cuts were precision on her, especially at the waist.
1: Yeah.
0: And so I know that was a big deal. completely drained of blood, severed in half at the waist.
1: Right. He had access to the, you know, the place where they take bodies for study and stuff.
0: Yeah.
1: At university. That's, just sort of.
0: That's interesting.
1: All signs seemed to point to him. And he was fat. He wanted to be like a spine doctor or something, or a chiropractor.
0: Uh-huh.
1: He was very into the spine and stuff, and I don't know.
0: This is really interesting because, of course, is he still alive?
1: Oh, no.
0: Okay.
1: From what I read, he died in, I think, 93 of prostate cancer.
0: Oh, wow.
1: Somewhere in California, not terribly far from L.A.
0: Okay. Yeah, this was such a shock. She was only about 22 years old, and she was just beautiful. I think her name was like Elizabeth Short or something, and she was from Boston originally. And the Black Dahlia, as I say, you got to be a little long a tooth to remember this. Well, certainly to remember when it happened, but even to remember all the hoopla afterwards.
1: It must have went on for a while.
0: Many, many years. They had 150 suspects initially. And so, it was always on the news as far as that goes. And, of course, the face being mutilated with the Glasgow smile, I think they called it, where they slashed it, all that, and cuts in other places. And, of course, posed, with her hands overhead and all that. Yeah,
1: but reading it, I kind of wonder if he had, like, an accomplice with him, you know, or...
0: You would wonder, because the other thing, not only was this precision, but actually the way the guy did the cut in half, this was a known medical procedure. And, this is this is not easy as far as that goes. So I wouldn't be surprised if he had some help along the way here. I don't know.
1: Yeah. I wasn't really even aware of this thing until like about a month ago. I was beating the heat wave and went to the library, and this book has just been released.
0: Oh, you mean you hadn't known about the Black Dahlia?
1: Well, vaguely, I'd heard the term, and I remember seeing, things float in and out of your awareness over time.
0: It was really interesting right away, and, it's just, I remember this more from being told than from really remembering it, but it was a week after she was killed that someone claiming to be her killer called the Los Angeles Examiner, congratulating them on the coverage of the case, and, telling them to expect souvenirs of Beth Short in the mail, and then...
1: I think he sent them.
0: Yeah, right, he did send them. And exactly. Here is Dahlia's belongings cut out from.
1: So he was definitely the guy that killed her if he had stuff to send.
0: Well, it also included her birth certificate, her business cards. I mean, this is somebody who clearly knew her. Photographs, all that. And an address book. Now, the address book was interesting because embossed on the cover of the address book was some guy's name. So Mark Sutmurder, but in any event, they thought that. But ultimately, the FBI said all was too compromised. They couldn't really analyze it. And then there was supposedly a suicide note found, and that was like months later, tucked into a shoe in a pile of men's clothing.
1: And then there were a bunch of people that confessed.
0: Right. Oh, well, isn't that the truth? Yeah.
1: Always.
0: But the guy whose name was on the address book, her roommate claimed that that Beth had rejected his, advances toward her. So I think they looked at him hard.
1: Well, he was one of many, I'm sure.
0: Right. Over 150. There were over 750 investigators initially. There were 400 sheriff's deputies. There were like 250 Cal State Patrol, on and on. There were rewards offered and all of that. There were, like you say, the number of confessions that were fascinating and the number of suspects, clearly.
1: And then you had people writing books where they were talking, one of the detectives that had custody of the case for decades, he said, well, toward the end of his career with the LAPD, he said, well, now we're getting a lot of people who were telling us their father did it or their
0: right.
1: Father.
0: Oh, yes. And a lot of that.
1: And they're writing books about it.
0: Right. Right. No, a lot of that came out as far. And there have been several books. There was one that was written that focused on a bellhop who was a mortician's assistant. And he was somehow connected with Mark, yeah. The guy whose name was on the address book. And all
1: well,
0: of that.
1: Well, the guy that they, I'll tell you the name of the guy that they seemed to point to.
0: Okay.
1: Marvin Margolis.
0: Really?
1: Marvin Margolis.
0: Well, now that is interesting.
1: Yeah, I don't know if his name was on the little book or not.
0: No, it was some guy, John something or other. It was or Mark something or other. Very common name, Mark something.
1: Yeah. The guy that wrote
0: Mark
1: this
0: Hansen?
1: Book, Rowling.
0: Yeah.
1: He looked at all of, and he filed Freedom of Information Act things with the FBI. And he got back information for about every one of them if they had records of them. Some they didn't have any records of. But when he tried to get information about Mr. Margolis, he got a really strange reply.
0: Yeah.
1: It was like, yes, we have it, but you can't see it kind of thing.
0: That's really interesting. And he, Marvin Margolis yeah. had like a stage name, Marvin Merrill. And yeah, right.
1: Well, it's L.A. He's got to have one.
0: Well, right. That's absolutely it's required. I went by the courthouse once where they were doing the name change things, and they did them in groups of like 50 people, and they asked people to stay after they got certificates so they could clap for the last person. I just thought this was hilarious. But in any way, Margolis dated Beth Short for a while. And
1: very briefly, yeah.
0: Yeah, right. Yeah. But med student at
1: University real nearby. The guy said it was like a 10-minute drive
0: right,
1: at the most.
0: Yes,
1: the little
0: USC, right,
1: deep.
0: USC, you betcha.
1: USC,
0: but
1: yeah.
0: He was looked at initially, I guess, like you say, because his wife provided the alibi, and then he left L.A. as Marvin.
1: He disappeared
0: Marvin.
1: Real quick.
0: Yeah. Yeah. And so that is interesting. Well, who knows? So I guess that.
1: Well, I think he's the guy, but you know, okay. I'm just a guy on the radio out of Durham.
0: So is that William Mann's book on Black Dahlia?
1: I think so.
0: Okay.
1: I think that's the name. Yeah.
0: Okay.
1: Yeah.
0: Yeah. All right. Well, it's a fascinating story. I mean, hell, if Dateline was around back then, they could have gotten a year out of it. So.
1: Well, they may take it up again.
0: Yeah. Know? Yeah.
1: But it was interesting to read. The writing quality of Mr. Mann, he's not writing a novel, and he's not doing, what do they call, belles-lettres.
0: Right.
1: But he's very direct and clear, so I got to say that for him.
0: Yeah, yeah, and gets into the Zodiac mystery and all that.
1: Oh, the Zodiac thing, I didn't even get into that. No.
0: Yeah, boy. Well, I may pick up that book. That sounds like something there to check out. Going to do that. Thank you.
1: Yes, and you will play Miss Baker at me.
0: Oh, absolutely, Laverne Baker. You
1: play
0: betcha.
1: Them both. You can go out and come back in.
0: Well, I absolutely could. So, yes, that lucky old son, and I already forgot the first one. I'm sorry.
1: Trouble in Mind.
0: Okay, you bet it. I'll have them both, I promise.
1: Thank you, madam.
0: Okay, thanks
1: appreciate
0: for calling.
1: It.
0: Appreciate it. All right, so 888-876-5593. One of them coming up next on WGN Radio.

WGN Radio. I'm enjoying that just a little too much. I love Laverne Baker. She was one of my all-time faves. And I saw her probably a year or so before she died. Sadly, her health declined rather fast. She wound up losing both legs. And it was grisly at the end. But boy, she was still in rare form. I saw her at, I think it was the Roosevelt Hotel in Hollywood. And she was just great. My favorite by her was Bop Ting-a-Ling.

0: Okay, as opposed to the original by Lauren Ira.
1: How about Soul Deep by the Boxtops?
0: Okay.
1: Yeah, I think that's all I got.
0: Okay, two. Easy enough. Thanks. But appreciate it.
1: You're welcome.
0: All right.
1: Take care.
0: So, yeah. So sure. I'm more of a Laura Nero fan on that. But as far as that goes, I'll be happy to play the Fifth Dimension. Fran is in Austin. Welcome back to WGN Radio.
2: Hey, Raleigh. Well, I agree with you on that. I'd much rather hear the original.
0: Yeah.
2: Although, you know, the Fifth Dimension one isn't too bad, but it wasn't bad until I actually heard the original. And then I thought, oh, this is, you know, no, yeah. No, I don't know.
0: Yeah.
2: But anyway, I was calling because I'm wondering where some people are.
0: Oh, like who?
2: Like one of them being Brian and Joliet. He used to call quite a bit to do charts, and
0: yes,
2: he had some kidney issues,
0: I
2: believe.
0: You're right.
2: And then there was Pete.
0: I know
2: he had a lot of stuff going on.
0: Yeah.
2: And
0: nursing home.
2: Laura in Willowbrook, we've heard from her a little bit, but you know, she doesn't sound near as perky as she used to. I used to get a kick out of her and her musicals that she would, you know.
0: Oh, yes. She knew, absolutely. You know. Yeah, Sound of Music. Every bit of it, yeah.
2: Sound of Music, yeah.
0: Well, and Lisa and Dundee, same deal. We haven't heard from her.
2: Oh, yeah.
0: A couple
2: Lisa,
0: times. But
2: Lisa, hopefully she's doing a lot better now. The last time we heard from her, she was doing great.
0: Yes,
2: so.
0: And we pray that continues. But you're right. Laura and Willowbrook, it's been a little while. And Pete dropped off the radar. You're so right. And Brian and Joliet, so.
2: Yeah, Pete was going to have some kind of surgery, and
0: hang on a minute. Don't go away.
2: Okay.
0: Or there'll be surgery on me if I don't get to the news on WGN Radio.

0: WGN Radio. I'm Riley James. All right, so the fight is on there with Johnny and Durham. Laverne Baker or Frankie Lane? Now, if you're talking about the Frankie Lane version that was resung on Columbia under Mitch Miller, I'll give it to Laverne Baker. But if you're talking about the original Frankie Lane on Mercury, those are fighting words. I'm going with that. All right, so I have spoken. 888-876-5593. Back to Fran on WGN Radio.
1: Yes, you have, and I agree with you. The one that you played, I've heard another one that, I don't know, had a selectomy.
0: You did. But, that's exactly what Mitch Miller did to those. And

0: But man, that those
1: didn't he do that to everything?
0: Pretty much. Pretty much. Although, as bad as he was, all of the audio engineers who have since redigitized everything for CD have eclipsed anything he could have thought of. They're just horrible, like everything that came out on Motown.
1: Oh, God. Yeah. Oh, I know. And then, like, why do they have to, so many times, have to add all this echo to everything?
0: Well, right.
1: I don't get it.
0: Yeah, that was originally the MGM trick on that Tommy Edwards stuff, and it went downhill from there. But, I remember I got a CD on Leslie Gore's greatest hits, and I swear she should have sued them, because Quincy was so good at, getting her voice kind of deep in the background singers and all that. And, man, I heard it without any of that. And it was just, like I say, she had a lawsuit as far as I'm concerned.
1: Oh, definitely she did. Yeah, I've heard that. I've got a friend who is just a Leslie Gore fanatic, and she bought that. And I'm thinking, how can you say you love Leslie Gore and listen to that?
0: Exactly, because the original Look of Love was just a masterpiece on that 45.
1: But,
0: The absolute worst example of that was Frankie Ford. The flip side of I Want to Be Your Man was Frankie Ford's version of Time After Time. And I fully agree that the denizens at Ace overmodulated the background singers horribly. I don't care. They stripped him away and they turned him into a demented lounge singer. I mean, it was just horrible. So, and that's the kind of thing where, it's overmodulated, and there's a recording engineer who should face a death sentence, I agree, but you don't strip it away.
1: No.
0: So, yeah.
1: Exactly. And it's hard to fix that, though.
0: You can't fix it,
1: so you might as well leave it alone rather than just take it away.
0: Yeah.
1: Of course, a lot of people don't know how to mic vocalists. I've had that experience. Oh, my God. But
0: the other one that's horribly overmodulated, and you rarely hear it on her greatest hits CDs or anything because it's so overmodulated, but it was one of her best songs, was Irma Thomas' Look Up.
1: I don't think I've...
0: Then you have to hear a little bit, because it's just such a great song, and you'll hear the overmodulation of why you don't hear it, but I don't care. I'll listen through the overmodulation.

0: overmodulated. It's a masterpiece.
1: Oh, I love it. Yeah, it definitely is. But yeah, I remember now that I've heard that before.
0: Yeah,
1: in fact, it's on my computer, which, you know.
0: Right. Yeah.
1: If I could ever get it working, I'll hear it. I'm there.
0: Good luck.
1: Yeah, now I've locked myself out of my email somehow.
0: Oh, really?
1: It's a good thing I can still get it on my phone, but I don't know what I did. I was trying to do something and messed it up. And
0: password, maybe? Password mix-match?
1: I don't know, because I put my password in, and it still says unable to access.
0: Ooh.
1: And it wants me to do all this stuff with Office. I don't want to buy Office.
0: What are you, on Outlook or something horrible?
1: Outlook, yeah.
0: See, right there. No, just no. But
1: I've heard that Thunderbird's pretty good, so if I can ever download things again,
0: right.
1: I might try to get Thunderbird, but I can't get Winamp to download. I'm not having the same level of stress with it as you are. At least mine is just, you know,
0: right. You don't have radio stations off the air in the balance.
1: No, I don't.
0: Worse than that, we've now gone into political rates, so I will have a full log. And of course, there's no explaining this if you don't run those spots. And so, oh man, public files and everything else. So it's like these spots have got to run, and they will.
1: Yeah. Oh, and then I found that drive.
0: Yes.
1: And I put something on it.
0: Yes.
1: And it said when I bought it that I could use it on my phone and on my computer. It doesn't fit in my phone. So then I found a cable that I can put the one end of it in and put it in my phone.
0: Yeah.
1: But it won't play.
0: Oh, God.
1: So I don't know what kind of cable I need to get that I don't have.
0: Right.
1: So it's just one thing after another, and it's just, you know, but fortunately your thing did work. I was able to find the drive.
0: Yay. Glad to hear it.
1: And all that. And for a while I thought I was making progress.
0: Yeah.
1: I was so happy, and then.
0: Yeah, you were till you, right. You were till you weren't. But yeah, this PC,
1: right.
0: the Windows File Explorer is pretty good for finding stuff that's not showing up. But you need more than that. As far as, do you have an iPhone? Is that what it is?
1: Yeah.
0: Okay. Well, so that's just a USB-C cable for the most part. Well, actually, that may not be true. How old is your iPhone?
1: It's pretty new. It's what is it, 16 Pro?
0: Yeah, I think that's 16 also is just on a USB-C at that end. So now, of course, what you need
1: is... There's a bigger end on the other end, and that plugs into a cable. And then I can... Actually, that plugs into my computer, but then I can't... I don't know. It fits together, but it won't work.
0: Yeah.
1: So I don't know whether there's... You know, it's one thing on one end and one thing on another, and I don't know what they're called, so... I feel stupid calling. Okay, what is this? It's got a big thing on one end, a little thing on the other end.
0: Yeah, I can't say it, but I'm assuming the bigger thing is just a USB-A, and that would be like what your traditional USB cables, which were pretty large in as far as that goes. The smaller thing at the other end might be a C. Obviously, I can't diagnose it that good without knowing exactly what you're dealing with in terms of equipment.
1: Right.
0: But the good news is don't be shy about calling anybody and saying, you know, I'm going to describe it like I'm a moron, because things like iPhones are so ubiquitous, they're going to know. So don't worry about it. You won't need to have them interpret what you're trying to tell them. They'll know. And the other end is going into the drive, right? What kind of, is it an SSD?
1: Uh, I don't know.
0: Okay, a little solid state drive that fits about in.
1: Yeah, one of those little. It fits in the computer, and it. Then the other end is a bigger end, and I thought the little end would fit in the computer, but it's the big end, and then you plug the little end into another cable.
0: Don't you plug the little end right into the drive?
1: I was trying to do that. It wouldn't do it.
0: Oh, that's interesting. Yeah. Because it sounds like it's a C to A USB cable. But there again, these are very ubiquitous. Anybody you talk to is going to know. So give them the model of your SSD and all that, and you'll get there.
1: Yeah. Now I've got to get my email back up. Although, as I say, I can get it on my computer. But, what I was trying to figure out how to do was send an email, and I wound up screwing up my whole email.
0: Oh,
1: every time I touch this thing, I mess something up.
0: Right. I can relate. You know, I can't speak to Outlook because that just causes me to break out in a rash even saying the word. So I can't help you there. But in terms of your email providers, are you using commercial providers like Mail.com or Gmail or one of those?
1: Gmail.
0: You can go to Gmail directly. You don't need Outlook or anything like that. You can go directly to Gmail and get it that way.
1: Oh, okay.
0: Yeah.
1: I'll try that.
0: Yes, send me an email if you can. I'll give you the URLs to use. Of course, it'll be a day or two before I see a laptop again because I left it in Globe. But
1: I know. Yeah. I heard it and I'm like, oh my God. Well, you know.
0: But as soon as I'll
1: get... having a worse day than I am.
0: Oh, yeah. No, and like I say, on 2 hours of sleep. And I got to order these interfaces tomorrow morning, which means that's the East Coast. So on top of this, I have to set an alarm for like 6 a.m. my time to call them. So it's like, I don't need sleep. Who needs sleep? Yeah. But no, we'll get you through it. When you're using commercial services like that, you can actually go directly to their portals.
1: Okay.
0: All right, good deal. Okay, thanks.
1: All right.
0: Okay, bye.
1: Thanks.
0: All right, yeah, that's easy. All right, so 888-876-5593, 8888, Raleigh. Yeah, when you're running your own mail server, don't start me. Oh, we're going to get to Nick in Baltimore in a moment. He's calling from the hospital. I can't wait. We'll do it right after this on WGN Radio.

0: 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I'm Raleigh James. As much as I like the Laura Nero original better, man, I'll tell you what, Bones Howe did a good job with them, The Fifth Dimension and Stone Soul Picnic, 1968. All right, so, Nick in Baltimore. I'm very excited about this. So, Nick, how are you feeling?
1: How are you doing? I'm doing fine.
0: Good.
1: I know you got a spot break coming up.
0: You see, you can be there lying in pain in the hospital and know what I don't. So, yes, we've got another minute and a half and we'll go to the break. But so give me the cliff notes.
1: The cliff notes is I'm doing fine. They operated. They put my knee back together.
0: Okay.
1: And I will walk, but it's going to take a lot of rehab therapy. Like 3 weeks or whatever. It'll be all right. I'm going to a nice place to where I live, so
0: good.
1: It's going to be all right.
0: Good.
1: I'm just a little frustrated, obviously. But, you know, speaking of technology, for Fran, the iPhone 16, which is what I have,
0: that's
1: a C cable.
0: Yeah.
1: It's a USB-C.
0: That's what I thought. And what she's describing sounds like a C at one end and an A at the other, but I don't really understand that, because if she's using an SSD drive, usually those are C cable inputs.
1: Yeah, or the other end, the fatter end.
0: Well, yeah, but usually on the SSDs, you know, it's a little that you hold in the palm of your hand. They're simple, stupid little... I'm looking at... Why doesn't it speak? Yes, here it is. Right. Yeah, time machine. I should use this. What a concept. Yeah.
1: Right. But anyway, I'm doing fine, and I won't take up any more of your time.
0: No, that's all right. Take up all you want. I am amazed that you are the first person I've ever talked to in a hospital who says the food is good, so that's alarming.
1: Oh, yeah, it's good.
0: Excellent. Excellent. Now, so...
1: it's Johns Hopkins.
0: I know, but even so, that's excellent. Well, hopefully the rehab place will have great food, too. But I'm glad you're going...
1: I'm sure it is.
0: Oh, good. And private rooms and all that kind of stuff, so that's nice. I'm glad you're going to a rehab hospital dedicated to rehab, because they'll work you 3 hours a day, 5 days a week.
1: Yep.
0: And, a lot of times when you do that to a nursing facility or whatever, they don't. So, that's tremendous. So they think 3 weeks you'll be walking out of there on your own?
1: Yep.
0: I'm counting on
1: it. That's the plan.
0: Well, thank you so much for calling, and do keep in touch. Let us know.
1: Okay. Thanks for all your good well
0: wishes. Absolutely. You betcha. And we'll keep it up. Thanks, Nick.
1: Okay.
0: Bye. All right. So, yeah. Well, bad scenario, but good outcome so far, and good food in the hospital. Yeah, he is the lucky patient there. All right, we've got a full board of calls. Let me release the line on Nick here. Give one available to you at 888-876-5593. We'll check out the news and be back to it on WGN Radio.

0: WGN Radio, I'm Raleigh James. There is Soul Deep, The Box Tops, 1969 on Mella, and that was Mike's other request, so now he's heard both Stone Soul Picnic and that. All right, so, yeah, if you called early in the week and arrested Jimmy P's six-pack and all that, that's in the laptop that's not here, but you'll hear it next week, and I apologize in advance for screwing up. All right, so, yeah, oh, what I do it with alarming regularity, let's face it. So, Eduardo and Tampa, welcome back to WGN Radio.
1: I'm here.
0: Yes, I'm here.
1: Sorry about that.
0: Yes, we're both here.
1: Yeah, thank you for the Survivor Burning Heart request yesterday. I heard
0: sure.
1: It, I think it came out around midnight.
0: Good.
1: So thank you very much.
0: My pleasure.
1: Yeah. Oh, there's a spectrum. Before I get to my job here, Spectrum, I guess, is running some fiber optic thing or something. I don't know, but they're out there right now. They said something about doing something. Is that the new thing they're doing, I guess?
0: Well, it depends. They very often can be very, very shady in those commercials about what they're really offering. If you ever hear the words fiber fueled, run like the devil, because what that means is that part of their network's fiber, but what's coming to your house is coax cable. You don't want that. So fiber fueled, you run like the devil. If it truly is fiber to the premises or fiber to the home, that is very interesting, and I would certainly look into it. But what's important with that is that they offer you, and this is key, symmetrical speeds. If it's any of this nonsense like, oh, it's gigabit speed, yeah, that's download, but if it's 30 megs upload, you don't want to be anywhere near it. So if they'll give you symmetrical speed, then yeah, you want to take that no matter who it's from. Spectrum actually is, I think, the new name for Charter. Charter had such a bad reputation, they changed their name, I think. I think that's who it was. Spectrum was somebody else. Spectrum is the consumer-facing brand of Charter Communications. And they probably in 2014 started this out. Charter acquired Time Warner Cable and Bright House in 2016. And this all had to do with Dr. Malone and all that. But the bottom line is that traditionally Charter had the absolute worst bar none customer service for residential. Nobody came close to being this bad. I mean, they got an award. Now, I didn't say for business, but for residential, Charter was just, in fact, I refused to move to an area because Charter was served by it. That gives you an idea. And so anyway, they changed their name. Many of them have, like what I always called Cable None. Cable One became Sparklight. I don't know who thought of that, but yeah, it sounds like a 1945 car part company, but nonetheless. But anyway, yeah. So Spectrum is the trade name. And again, all of these companies that basically are built on originally the fact that they were cable networks, but now cable television and stuff, that is obviously losing a lot of ground. So almost all of them are wanting to push broadband, and I don't blame them. When they give you FTTP, fiber to the premises, or sometimes it's called FTTH, fiber to the home, either one of those, as long as it's symmetrical speed, the world is your oyster, take it. No matter what it is, take it.
1: Symmetrical speed, okay.
0: Yeah, and if it's anything else, they're playing with you. And that's the deal. And, you know, Time Warner before, they had a lot of lousy systems. They used to call it Roadrunner High Speed Online. Yeah, well, good luck on any speed online. But so what it is today, you'll have to ask them. But if you're getting true fiber to the premises and it's symmetrical, fall over yourself to sign up for that.
1: Okay.
0: So.
1: Let me move on to my some things that at work. It kind of ended on a good note today, but a lot of people, especially like in the ER, are leaving their stuff behind. They're very careless, and then obviously the transporter. Because I got a call yesterday, said, "Well, this lady left her Bible, and you were the one that transported it."
0: Right.
1: And eventually, I found out that she recovered the Bible, but. Uh-huh. Some of these people, they leave their, even family members, they leave their chargers plugged in, their phones behind, they leave all kinds of personal things.
0: And I understand this. Keep this in mind.
1: Yeah.
0: While it's business as usual for you in your day at work, for somebody who's having to go to the ER, either themselves or with a family member, this is a crisis. And the idea that they've got all their wits about them, they don't. So you're going to have people who will leave all sorts of things. The longer you are there, the odder things you're going to come across. But the bottom line, again, is think about how upset people are when they're in that situation. I'm surprised they managed to drive home.
1: Yeah.
0: So that's I kind of forgive them for that. And then there are other times, by the way, where someone will be transported to the ER, and there, you know, if it's a situation where you know, the hospital takes off their shoes and all that, they may never see them again. You know, we had that one time from John. The hospital called a year later. I think we have your tennis shoes. We gave them up for lost. They removed them from them, and when we left, there was nowhere to be found. Like, oh, well, just tennis shoes. Not that that's cheap in this day and age, but nonetheless. But a year later, I think you left your tennis shoes. God, all right. But we didn't leave them. They took them, you know, that kind of thing.
1: Yeah.
0: So depending on who is undressing you and, you know, or cutting your clothes off, depending on the level of the emergency, you may not see that stuff right away.
1: Yeah, I mean, I didn't raise my voice or get upset or anything like that.
0: No,
1: I mean,
0: of course not.
1: I escorted somebody a couple of days ago, a family member, because she left her cell phone.
0: Right.
1: She recovered, and I told the lady I was going to go back to get the Bible, Bible.
0: Yeah.
1: But I forgot, and then I got a call. So, what did you remember?
0: You're right.
1: You know, yeah, going back there to get in. Today when I came in to supervise,
0: we found
1: this lady's Bible. So good for her.
0: Yeah, exactly.
1: Yeah.
0: But yeah, give them all a break, because this is a crisis to them.
1: Yeah. My last transfer today was a Korean vet, and he said he was in the service 27 years. He had some health problems, but he was like vomiting. But he looks like he's going to be okay.
0: Let's hope so. But yeah, well, once he's stable, maybe you'll go get some good stories.
1: Yeah.
0: Right.
1: I told him it was an honor to transport him, and I told him, you know, my hero growing up was Douglas MacArthur. So I told him that.
0: Oh well, he must have been pleased at that.
1: Yeah.
0: All right.
1: Yeah.
0: Excellent. I'm sure it brightened his day, and that's important.
1: And he said he's been to Chicago.
0: Oh, I'm sure.
1: Because I told him I was from Chicago, yeah.
0: Yeah. Good. Good, yeah. Excellent.
1: Okay, Raleigh,
0: well,
1: I'll let you go, and I know you want to finish these calls, because today's your last day for the week.
0: Oh, yes. Thank you. Appreciate
1: it. Have a good weekend.
0: All right. Okay, bye.
1: I'll enjoy the rest of the show.
0: Right.
1: Thank you very much.
0: Yeah. Good weekend. Oh, you know what? My weekend's already spoken for. All right. So that's fine. Let's see. Oh, we have Nick in Chicago. All right. Nick in Chicago. What's up on WGN Radio?
2: All right.
0: Nick is listening to his radio. We'll put him on hold, and he'll soon. When you're waiting online, don't listen to your radio. And I realize at this particular studio, during the breaks, all you hear is silence. You don't hear WGN's return feed, because I wired it that way for my convenience, but it wasn't for yours. And apologies for that. All right. So we'll pick it up right after this on WGN Radio.

0: WGN Radio. I'm Raleigh James. Always liked that. 1975 is Calvin Arnold, as far as that goes. You're saying, who is that? Well, I'll tell you the label, and you'll say, who is that? It's on Nine Chains. Yeah, okay. Well, whatever. I just thought it was clever. And you listen to those words, and you think, my God, this must have been written in 1955, not 1975. But there it is. He wrote it and produced it. Calvin Arnold. And you're saying to yourself, who is that? He's from Georgia. That's about all I know. And I came across that because the Entertainers, a beach music band, covered it. And when I heard the Entertainers doing it, I thought to myself, it ain't original of them. Who did this? And digging a little further, I found Calvin Arnold. All right, so maybe you know more than I do. So 888-876-5593. Now, Nick has successfully turned off his radio, I do believe, and welcome back to WGN Radio.
1: Yeah. I did have my radio on because sometimes the sound goes dead and yes. Then you're saying something and I want to know what you're saying.
0: Well,
1: but I don't use my radio.
0: Right. Anytime the sound is dead at this studio, it's because WGN is taking over the programming for commercial breaker news. So it's never me. So you can listen to the dead air till I come back and you're safe.
1: Oh, okay. Thank you. But I'm still alive and so are you. So far.
0: So far, yeah, right, exactly.
1: We're still here. Yeah, I was looking in, I'll make it fast because I know you said you have a full board. Is that correct?
0: It is true, absolutely. Every line is lit.
1: That's good. Okay, this is September 8th. By the way, today's pick three number for there's two drawings, midday and evening. Mm. Today's pick three winning lottery numbers were 911. Isn't that something?
0: It is, yeah.
1: Yeah, and the year after the attacks in New York and then on the Pentagon, the next day, I don't know if they had two drawings or just one drawing day, but it was 911 also, if you remember that.
0: Interesting.
1: Back way back then.
0: Interesting.
1: Yeah. Okay.
0: Yeah.
1: The USA Today, September 8th, Florida sweeps top three places to retire to in new report. And they show, and I was hoping to get in before Eduardo, who used to be calling in when he was in Chicago as Eduardo from Midway, by the Midway Airport area in the south side. But Orlando, Miami, and Tampa are listed in that order.
0: I wouldn't pick any of them. The first thing is you better love humidity because it will kill you for 7 months of the year, number one. Number two, you better have deep pockets because Miami is about the most expensive place to live right now. Number three, Orlando was a toilet because it was always inland. There was nothing there, and then Walt Disney World was developed, and they developed a lot after that, but it's still inland Florida. Who the hell wants that? And then, of course, Tampa's Tampa. All right, so.
1: Absolutely.
0: And as long as you don't, Tampa is probably between the three there, Tampa is probably the worst at the humidity. It's just oppressive.
1: I don't know.
0: Yeah.
1: I'm glad you brought that up.
0: Well, you know, that whole Gulf Coast, whether you're in Tampa or you're in Mobile or Pensacola or Biloxi or New Orleans or Houston,
1: right.
0: You're going to die, I mean, as far as I'm concerned.
1: Yeah. Yeah, I've heard about the humidity. Yeah. I hate humidity. We had what's called a heat dome here in Chicago a few weeks ago. They should have called it a heat and humidity dome. So when I went out in it, I felt like I was walking against a wall of humidity. You know, I was that bad.
0: Right.
1: You're getting older, and as we get older, you notice those things. And so anyhow, okay, well, maybe I'll burn out a couple of minutes before your break comes up for your top of the hour news. And I'll mention this other thing about mailing. Also from the USA Today, this is from this is September 10th. Now, mailing paper checks is a bad idea.
0: Right.
1: The story.
0: There are many people who think that because of the way they can be doctored, altered, washed, and all that.
1: Right.
0: That
1: is one of the things.
0: Yeah.
1: The old physical way of actually, if you don't buy a pen that is says specifically, and the bigger stationery stores like in the Chicago, Office Max, Office Depot, or Office Depot bought Office Max, or they're both the same company, but you can buy a special pen that has special ink that'll really soak into the paper.
0: Make a difference, and it might not, because a lot of people who are depositing mobily, all those checks are looking at is the amount. They don't care if they're written Adolf Hitler.
1: Yeah, you're right about that.
0: Oh,
1: yeah,
0: no.
1: Yeah, you can write it. It's been proven. People have written Mickey Mouse, Donald Duck, and it's gone through, you
0: well,
1: know.
0: Well, absolutely. Yeah. My clients on my radio stations, you know, my company's Globecasting. One word. It's pretty simple. They won't write, they'll write the call letters, or they'll write the name of the show, whatever. And it doesn't matter. Goes through.
1: Yeah. They ask you to write it a certain way, but otherwise. Yeah, but the two main things was that what I mentioned about the writing out something that can be bleached out and other technology. And the other thing is the modern phones have those cameras. Now you can use them to process a check right on the spot.
0: Well, of course.
1: Because on the bottom
0: well,
1: left
0: right.
1: is the routing number, and the bottom middle is the checking account number.
0: Right.
1: And that can be a problem. And in fact, except for one thing that I mail in a payment to for a credit card, because I don't know when I'll be using it, and then when I run out of, you know, run the payment, run the balance down to zero, then I don't have to worry about sending in a payment, you know, a check
0: right.
1: or anything. But I get a money order, and I send that, and, you know, I get the cash, you can make out a money order, you know. Okay, I think we're getting close to you having
0: all
1: your
0: right.
1: break at the top.
0: Well,
1: I got
0: another minute and a half, but that's all right. Thank you.
1: Okay.
0: I appreciate the call.
1: Yeah, okay.
0: Yeah.
1: Okay, thank
0: and
1: you.
0: So,
1: nice hearing you.
0: Yeah, USA Today had one of those still sending checks in the mail. Time to stop. You know, there's fraud in so many countless ways as far as that goes. The one thing I will say, obviously you're going to have to pay for your bank accounts to satisfy a credit card balance or something like that. But if you're buying online anything, don't use a debit card. Do not in any way involve your bank account. Put it on a credit card. You've got protection there. And then, of course, like I say, you're going to have to pay the credit card off. But, you know, if thieves see a check in the mail, at this point, since fewer and fewer people are writing little checks, it's probably going to be a big check. And at least that's what the thieves are counting on. And so you've got a lot of people who are, in fact, going after that of the criminal intent. I will say right now, paper checks, 3% of all payments in the United States right now. So there you have it. All right. So we'll pick it up there next hour right here. Got to Kimberly and Cindy and Johnny and Austin. All right. Ruth and Gurney, Robert in Chicago. And we will drop Nick's line since he's gone and have one available for you on WGN Radio.

0: I'm Riley James, and it's one of my all-time favorite records, 1958, Bob and Earl, yeah, Bobby Bird, Rockin' Robin of fame, and Earl Nelson, and they were both members of the Hollywood Flames before that, yeah, Buzz, Buzz, Buzz. Right after that, they actually recorded this in 58 for Class, and I thought it was a terrific record. So, yeah, after Bobby Bird left, Bob Reif became Bob with Earl Nelson, but on this, that was Bird and Nelson doing Gee Whiz. And like I say, it's absolutely one of my faves. Later, if you're wondering, you're saying, I know that name. Well, you do, because Harlem Shuffle later, but that wasn't Bobby Bird in that. That was Bob Reif. Anyway, yeah, if you were having the misfortune of listening to the stream of my AM today, you heard parts of that record ad nauseum as I was testing out all sorts of possibilities to the sound card workaround. And I figured, well, I'm at least going to entertain myself while I'm doing it. So 888-876-5593. I believe that Robert in Chicago has a request or two. So Robert, welcome back to WGN Radio.
1: Oh, thank you, Raleigh. Yeah, I just have two requests here. One, I believe this was Laverne Baker, a tune called Shake a Hand.
0: No, well, she did a version of it, but that wasn't the hit. There were two people who were very famous for it, and why can't I think of this right now? And neither of them are her. I know that. But so many people have done that over the years, but no, it wasn't her.
1: Oh, right. Yeah, I remember the one I remember was like a shrill that they call it on the piano in the background.
0: Yeah.
1: And all. It was
0: yeah.
1: really nice. Yeah.
0: yeah.
1: Well, anyway, the other one was...
0: Faye Adams. That's who it is.
1: Oh, Faye Adams. Okay. Okay.
0: Right.
1: Yeah.
0: I knew it would come to me eventually. Yeah, Faye Adams. And there's another female who had it out at the same time, but Faye Adams would be the hit.
1: Yeah, I know there were about three or four black ladies that had those powerful voices at that time. Yeah.
0: Yeah.
1: Yeah. Well, anyway, the other one is now I don't know if it was the same tune, Lieber and Stoller, but it was Hound Dog by Big Mama Thornton.
0: Oh, yeah, that's the original.
1: Yeah, the original.
0: Absolutely. Yeah. On Duke Peacock. Yeah, that's one of Don Robey's labels. Yep.
1: Yeah, did Lieber and Stoller write that one?
0: Yeah,
1: or?
0: They did.
1: Yeah, because I know they did a lot of the early Elvis stuff, too. Yeah.
0: Right.
1: Yeah, that was more like a kind of a rhythm and blues kind of...
0: Well, that's what they were writing primarily.
1: Right.
0: That's what they were really famous for writing. And that Big Mama Thornton recorded that in 1952. So it was a few years before Elvis. And actually, she recorded it in L.A., but Don Robey picked it up on Peacock Records in Houston. Yeah. And that was really her only hit. It sold 500,000 copies on Shellac, on 78 RPM. And it was,
1: that time, sure.
0: Yeah, absolutely.
1: Yeah.
0: And it was just huge at the time. But that song's been recorded over probably 250 times. So everybody and their brother. But yes, Lieber and Stoller absolutely wrote that. And there was a deal. One of them, and I vaguely remember this story, and I don't remember which one. One of them had been touring Europe and came back on the boat, and the other one said, "We have a hit with Hound Dog," and when Elvis hit.
1: Yeah.
0: And it was just like, what? And boy, did they. So,
1: Yeah, of course, Elvis did it like the rock and roll version more. Yeah.
0: Well, the problem with Elvis recording your song is Colonel Parker demanded part of the publishing. And period.
1: Sounds like him.
0: It was very ugly. And, some people actually rightfully refused it, but Lieber and Stoller were a little more mercenary from the standpoint of saying, hey, a percentage of something's better than nothing at all. So they did cut him some stuff, and that was true with some of their other deals as well.
1: Yeah. Yeah, so if you could get to those two eventually,
0: It was Johnny Otis who asked Lieber and Stoller to meet Big Mama Thornton.
1: Oh.
0: And at the time, Lieber and Stoller weren't old enough to vote. They were like 18, 19 years old. And Johnny Otis said, yeah, come on by my house. I want you to meet Willie Mae. And Willie Mae, of course, was Big Mama. And then the problem is Big Mama Thornton already had been signed to Don Robey's Peacock record. So bottom line was Roby went to Johnny Otis and said, "Hey, I got this artist and I can't do anything with her." And so it was Johnny Otis who heard her and said, "Oh man, there's something there," and brought Lieber and Stoller over to the house. And that's that's just the way it was. And
1: When I hear Johnny Otis, I think of, was that Little Willie in the Hand Drive?
0: Yes, absolutely. But it was so many other people. The Johnny Otis Show. There would have been no Etta James if it weren't for Johnny Otis, and so many others. And so.
1: It was like a big production, right? That he had.
0: He was responsible for so much. And a lot of people didn't realize it, but he really was. So, Hound Dog really was a lot like 60 Minute Man. These were records that really took R&B and made them, I won't say mainstream, but close to it, selling a lot of records.
1: Right, right. Yeah, Jackie Wilson was 60 Minute Man. I remember his version. Yeah.
0: Well, yeah, but originally, of course, Billy Ward and the Dominoes. But Jackie Wilson had been with Billy Ward and the Dominoes.
1: That's right. Yeah.
0: Yeah. So, but a lot of things, you know, there were a lot of stories about how they wrote Kansas City, which was Casey Lovin originally, and just on and on. There's the early early Lieber and Stoller. There are tons of great stories.
1: Oh yeah, yeah. Okay, Robbie, thanks a lot for your info, and I'll be talking to you soon. Again.
0: Absolutely, thanks. Appreciate it. All right, okay. And yes, man, copyright for Hound Dog, once again, you got the words and music attributed to Big Mama Thornton and Don Roby. It was renewed that way as well, but from what I understand, Lieber and Stoller managed to get their royalties back, but it was quite the deal, but that was so common. All right, so 888-876-55 is 8888 Raleigh, and that's going to take us to Johnny in Austin. All right, Johnny, welcome back to WGN Radio.
2: Well, thank you very much. You had an exciting day today. I understand.
0: Yeah, it's been an exciting week. It's not over. I figure I'll be sleeping maybe by next Tuesday.
2: Well, I've had my own issues too with household surprises.
0: Oh,
2: like AC coils going out upstairs. The cost of they don't make them like these. They don't make anything like these.
0: Well, no, of course not. Of course not. But in the meantime, you sweat. That's the worst part of that. It's not even how much it costs. You sweat.
2: $3,500.
0: Well, so what? But you're sweating. That's
2: so
0: the problem.
2: What? Would you like to contribute?
0: No, I mean, when you're talking about $3,500, that is such a drop in the bucket for what I have to spend on these radio stations.
2: Well, it's all relative.
0: Yeah.
2: And then one more other thing, a little bit of moist carpet to only learn that the foundation has a copper pipe leak inside it. So now I've got a great big nice crater in the dining room.
0: I'm more concerned about the possibility of mold setting in.
2: I think I caught it in time.
0: I hope so. Well, make sure you watch that and don't let it go anywhere.
2: It's all fixed now. There's just a crater, like looking at the surface of the moon.
0: They've completely dried it and there's no mold there?
2: No.
0: Okay, good.
2: No, I caught it in time.
0: Thank God. Because that, wouldn't have been $3,500. That would have been closer to $35,000.
2: Fortunately, I had insurance on that.
0: They're excellent.
2: On that, I didn't on the AC, but enough of that crap.
0: Yeah.
2: I mean, but it's just little surprises that lurk around the corner that you're just not prepared for.
0: Absolutely.
2: Financially or emotionally.
0: Right, absolutely.
2: Yeah, so anyway, enough of that. Is this new Windows 11 the latest Vista, or is it even worse and horrible?
0: Yeah, Vista or 8. No, I understand what they're doing, and I don't like it as far as that goes. So there are real problems, but I wouldn't say it's Vista or 8. It's just convoluted in a different way.
2: Yeah, but it's still hell.
0: Well, it's hell for a programmer, I'll tell you what.
2: Well, do you think for a user,
0: actually, I don't find it bad at all.
2: Okay,
0: for a user, no problem.
2: How many businesses or different types of businesses are affected by all this crap besides your radio station?
0: Well, it depends. And, if we were really in the online business, we wouldn't be using Windows anything. We'd be Linux. So it depends what you're doing and why you're doing it. Obviously, I'm loath to use the Windows machines, but some of the automation software and stuff that I use calls for it. I don't have a choice. But given the choice, I don't stay with Windows for anything. And I would assume larger businesses aren't either. Their IT departments are probably using Linux.
2: Also, I'm trying to move fast here because I know you got callers. I did get the hold of Kevin, and I'm running the 2020 news.
0: Good. Some of that stuff is laugh out loud funny.
2: It is.
0: Yeah.
2: I mean, you got to have a sense of satire to understand it sometimes.
0: Yeah.
2: And sometimes satire really flies over my head a little bit.
0: Yeah, but other times you hear something and you just laugh out loud. At least
2: I mean, it's great, and I'm happy to have it.
0: Good.
2: Thank you very much.
0: Oh, my pleasure.
2: It runs at 20 minutes after every hour from 5 to 10 a.m.
0: Excellent.
2: On my morning show.
0: All right.
2: You talked about Charter cable turning into, well, here it turned into Spectrum.
0: Yeah, everywhere turned into Spectrum, the residential portion certainly.
2: And
0: yeah.
2: They have cleaned up their act somewhat in Austin because
0: you got competitors.
2: Their competitor is Google Fiber.
0: Of course.
2: So people are bailing out there like rats on a sinking ship.
0: Yeah, absolutely. And if you can get fiber to the premises symmetrical, then it's a good deal, and I wouldn't hesitate. But anything else from them, I wouldn't touch with a fork.
2: Well, Spectrum, I'm not going near Google. I don't like them. But anyway.
0: By the way, for their fiber, I'd hold my breath and do it in a heartbeat.
2: I know it. I know you would.
0: Yeah, you betcha.
2: The thing is, this... the Spectrum, I called them up, and I got a heck of a deal to stay. Yeah, they used to call it retention. They call it customer solutions.
0: Right, but the point is, unless you're on fiber to the premises symmetrical, you're just dealing with cable broadband. I know.
2: And
0: it sucks.
2: Google Fiber takes your fiber right to your house.
0: Well, that's what FTTP is, of course. But what I'm getting at here is the problem with your connections are when they're advertising a gig down, or it's our gigabit connection, your upstream is less than 30 megs, usually.
2: I'm getting 27.
0: Oh, God. You see right there. No. Stick a fork in it. I won't live there.
2: I mean, downloads about, if I'm lucky, 500.
0: Well, right. But that's still so asymmetrical that it's lopsided.
2: Yeah, I know. I can live with it, though, for the price. Yes, I can live with it.
0: All right.
2: I can.
0: Well, Google Fiber is probably even cheaper because they're real cheap.
2: It probably is, but...
0: Okay.
2: Another couple... these AI jingles. Have you heard any of these things? I mean, they're like toys to these little wannabe programmers.
0: I don't know if I've heard any. Where would I hear them?
2: I was sent some as a courtesy for my Soul of the City, which I said, thank you. You can put them back where you got them.
0: Right. Okay.
2: I appreciate your
0: efforts,
2: creativity and your efforts, but I don't need those.
0: Okay.
2: And then I got stuck with some of my morning show, which were just removed.
0: Okay.
2: Thank God. I mean, they were horrible.
0: I don't know that I've encountered this.
2: Oh,
0: so
2: I mean, and you notice the Google. I mean, Google. Listen to me. These AI graphics, haven't you? I mean, they're everywhere.
0: Well, I'm not visually inclined, so I don't see much in the way of graphics. I don't notice much.
2: Well, they all have a certain look to them.
0: And what is it a graphic for?
2: It could be for Houston Radio Platinum. Any business. But some people, when you look at graphics, you got to have the talent to know that less is more. And if that doesn't catch your eye in about a second and a half, they're gone. Right. And you see all these things, and it's just loaded. If you don't know what you're doing, I'm sure there's people that know how to do this, right? But if you don't know what you're doing...
0: Well, I know that they make it very easy as far as that to create, and they probably are, you know, to create images with ChatGPT or, you know, use Adobe Firefly or Canva. You know, there's a bunch of them out there, I know, and I would assume that people who are not necessarily artistic inclined go to town with this.
2: Yeah, it's garbage in, garbage out.
0: So don't look at it.
2: Well, not unless it involves me, I don't.
0: Well, if it involves you, hopefully you've got something you can do to stop it.
2: Exactly.
0: Yeah,
2: I wanted to mention one other thing for Fran and folks that like the Marvelettes.
0: Ooh.
2: On my Sunday night show.
0: Marvelettes?
2: The 8 p.m. Central Time feature artist this week is the Marvelettes.
0: This is good, and you'll definitely get into the songs that are Gladys Horton leads and the songs that are Wanda Young leads.
2: Exactly.
0: Yeah.
2: All
0: right.
2: Soul of the City, Sunday night, 6 to midnight, Central Time, soulofthecity.net.
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0: Yep.
2: I'm also on in the morning, Monday through Friday, from 6 until 10 a.m., 5 until 10 a.m., but it's not classic soul.
0: No.
2: There's some of it, but it's other stuff, too.
0: Yeah, but so. Sunday night, 6 p.m. to midnight Central. Be there or be square, because as I've mentioned many times, this is a labor of love for Johnny. He adores obscure R&B the way I do, and he makes absolutely no money on this, and it usually is a hassle to even do, and so he's doing it for your benefit if you like this stuff. So Sunday night, 6 to midnight, it's not recorded, it's not replayed, it's just live. SoulOfTheCity.net.
2: There's no archives.
0: Right.
2: And one other thing, I heard one of your callers mention Jackie Wilson. If your listeners like Jackie Wilson, this is also nobody's making any money off of it. A gentleman who has been very helpful to me with the Soul of the City radio show is a gentleman named Will Howard.
0: Sure.
2: And he has got the Facebook link or page to Jackie Wilson Music and A&D Memories. Jackie Wilson Music and Memories on Facebook. There's classic photos of Jackie Wilson. There's at least the great songs by him that you've never heard before. And you talk about a labor of love. Will Howard has been at this for many years now, and it's a fabulous.
0: No, it's truly great, and there's, in addition to all that, there's some great stories from people and some behind-the-scenes stories.

to come up with Raleigh and it'll have a date. You can just change the date from, say, 09-09-26 to 09-10-26, and you'll hear the replay. Because I'm not going to be able to put the links up tonight or anything like that. I will get to it eventually, but I promise I'll upload the show, so it'll be there, and I'll put it on the stream. I say that. We'll see if I can and take it from there, but otherwise we'll get to it over the weekend. So 888-876-5593, 8888 Raleigh. Yes, this is good. Now, I've got a half hour, and I want to go through Brian with a Y in Florida, well, actually in Miami with two I's, Kimberly and Dalton, Cindy in Chicago, Floyd in Iowa, and Ruth in Gurnee. Oh, and there's a line. I said there's a line available for you. I would be wrong. Someone has taken it even as I speak. So as soon as you hear somebody hanging up, you'll know it's time for your turn to get on in there. And so other than that, I hope you did write your prosperity checks earlier tonight. Yep, the new moon was at 10:27 p.m., and that was Central Time. And so if you didn't, probably still okay to do it a couple hours late. But okay, so that's where we'll pick it up, coming up with you right after the news, right here on WGN Radio.

WGN Radio. That's the original hit, Faye Adams, Shake a Hand. And that was 1953 on Herald. Yeah, going way back, mostly shellac copies of that. And then half the Atlantic stable did it, whether it was Laverne Baker or Ruth Brown in 1960 or on and on. But originally, the hit was on Herald, and it was Faye Adams. And actually, it was Faye on Herald a few years after that that did my favorite song by her by far was The Hammer.

0: There's a flip side, I would say, on Herald in 1956, so I think it was like Anytime, Anywhere on the A side that, you know, neither here nor there to me, but man, I heard the hammer, and I was, yeah, there's the record. All right, well, of course, it did absolutely nothing, other than warm my heart anyway. We have Brian with a Y in Florida. Well, there's an I in Florida, too. So, okay, Brian, what's up?
1: Speaking of shaking hands, I'd like to telephonically shake your hand for your discussion the other night about ampersands. And here I thought I was the only person still in this century who was punctilious about punctuation. I love ampersands, and some night I'm going to interrogate you about the interrobang, my favorite punctuation moment.
0: All right.
1: But not tonight. I got other business to conduct here, and I want to clear the lines for all of the rest of the callers.

0: everybody on. Man, you've been on a roll this week. I'll try not to derail you. Some old business about Chi-Town Ken and his doo-wop group that he was doing on Disney Bar. I don't know. He was seemed to be set on the enchantments. But, you know, are the enchantments the next generation? I wanted to make the suggestion, go ahead and use enchantment. I like it. I mean, I was on the radio in New Mexico, what Trump wants to call New America, the land of enchantment. So I got no problem with enchantment, but you came up with five, as I recall.
1: Oh, there were eight.
0: Other bands with the same, or other groups with the same name.
1: Yes.
0: So do a variation on it. The Enchantment Punk Brigade or something.
1: Yeah.
0: just do a variation on it because you want to be unique. That's the thing about show business. You may not be very good, but you're the only one with your act. You know what I mean?
1: Well, absolutely. But I think the first thing Ken needs is members. I don't think anyone's taken him up yet.
0: Oh, I figured he'd be having his phone ringing off the wall with that.
1: Nope.
0: With a WGN audience? Well, come on, folks. I'd be standing in line knocking on his door if I wasn't 2,000 miles away down here in the humidity. You know, I happen to like the humidity, although
1: God.
0: I better towel myself off right now. I'm perspiring so profusely. Every time somebody complains about the weather down here, the heat in the summertime, I always have the same line for them, Raleigh. I say, hey, have you ever considered moving to North Dakota? It's a lovely state, and it was Theodore Roosevelt's favorite of all the lower 48, the only 48 in his day. So North Dakota, and you know something? In the dozen years I've been laying that line on people, never once has anybody admitted to ever having set foot in North Dakota. I've been there five, six times, I think. You've probably been there a dozen times. You probably worked at a radio station in Bismarck, if I know your history at all. Am I right?
1: I didn't, but I almost did. I almost went to work for Meyer Broadcasting in Bismarck. You're right. And they had a wonderful little facility there. I liked Bismarck, man, Dan.
0: Did you notice the architecture in Bismarck is really strange? I've never seen a city of its size anywhere in the lower 48 that had some houses. I'm talking about residential. That struck me that way. It seemed to be a unique thing. Even Fargo was different. You know what I mean?
1: I loved Fargo. The West Acres Mall, which had the Roger Maris Museum and three display cases. Yes, remember it well.
0: So here's a technical question, but it's an easy one for you. Are any of these songs you play, and I don't do requests, make requests of you. You got enough people doing that. If I did, I'd say Dennis Day with the old Hoagy Carmichael standard, Buttermilk Sky, old Buttermilk Sky. But you don't have to play that. I can get it up on YouTube. But my question is, where are you getting this music? Are any of these songs we're hearing actually on 45, you're playing on an old turntable?
1: Yeah, well, they were played on an old turntable when I put them on the computer. Now they're files, but they came from 45s. Originally, when I had time on my hands, I would depop them, and I might get 2,000 pops out of a record. It would drive John crazy for hours, but I would. And, you know, every now and then I would rip something from a CD, and I was always sorry about it. But, yeah, a lot of 45s and some 78s.
0: But on the air, we're always hearing
1: not always.
0: Digital.
1: Digitalized. Not always. I've got a turntable sitting right here, and I do use it from time to time, but not as much as I probably used to. But
0: right. Well, I bet you couldn't put your hands on a copy of Dennis Day doing old Buttermilk Sky. The other night, I'm still flying high from getting 5 out of 5, and my compliments to whoever's writing those questions for you, because it ran the gamut, and I like that. I'm a generalist, if you haven't noticed by now, Raleigh, and we went from the definition of tripe to the number of marriages of Mickey Rooney, and I knew he had been married 8 times. I wasn't sure about the 9th, and I also knew one of his wives had been murdered with his gun, but not by him.
1: Right.
0: I knew a lot of his history, but I wasn't sure about that. But I was certain of that Liz Taylor had 8, and who could forget Larry Fortensky, for heaven's sake.
1: Yeah.
0: But this brought to mind serial celebrity marriage, and when you know, that phrase brings to mind one surname immediately, and that would be Gabor, the three Gabor sisters.
1: Oh, God, yes.
0: Although, actually, there was a fourth, the mother, Jolie, who lived to 100, I was surprised to read. She only had 3 husbands, but the daughters, all 3 of them, took up where she left off. Between the 3 of them, Ava, Zsa, the most famous, and let's not forget Magda.
1: Right.
0: There were 20 marriages, but only one person in history, Raleigh James, one person in history, and he happens to be one of my favorite actors of all time, only one person can claim to have married two of the three Gabor sisters. You want to take a stab at who that would be? I'll give you a hint.
1: By the way, I know it should have been Merv Griffin, but who was
0: that's
1: it?
0: What I, well, the, no, no, he was hanging out with Ava.
1: Yeah,
0: and,
1: yeah.
0: And the man in question married Zsa Zsa and Magda, but not Ava. If he would have had the trifecta, that would have been another story, especially given his suicide note. He committed suicide in Barcelona, I believe, somewhere over in Spain. And I'm talking about George Sanders. The first of three Mr. Freezes on the Batman TV show, but really his signature role was a portrait of Dorian Gray, and also he was terrific opposite Joel McRae in Foreign Correspondent, perhaps the most underrated of the great Hitchcock films. George Sanders, suicide note. He took pills in a hotel room, and it was very succinct. He just said, "I am bored." And I made, I reported on this to somebody on the internet a few years ago, and he came back to me, and he said, "No, actually, you misquoted the suicide note." He didn't say, "I am bored." He said, "I am gabored."
1: Oh, God, this is hilarious. Yeah.
0: Well, I'll say goodnight, and
1: right,
0: hey, I want to keep listening to you at least through the year 2525.
1: Oh, God. We'll talk to you later. Okay, bye.
0: Bye.
1: Thanks. Yeah, well, George got around in his 65 years as far as marriages go. The first one wasn't Gabor, and there was somebody in between Zsa Zsa and Magda, too, as far as that goes. But I think he was born in Russia, actually. But anyway, I digress. 888-876-5593-8888. Raleigh, and let's see, we've got Floyd, and Floyd is in Iowa. So what's happening tonight, Floyd?
2: I just happened to catch on the, I think it was on YouTube, a video of the state anthem of the Soviet Union. I didn't know they had one. I knew we have national anthems. I thought the Soviet Union, a lot of republics, they had one. It's at 3 minutes, 37 seconds. And it started, of course, now one of the versions is a militaristic tink, tink, tink thing with a lot of military stuff on it. But this thing... And when I was a kid, I just never did like the vocals that much. I always liked the instrumentals. But this thing starts out with a blast, a blare. My sister would know what that's called, an instrumental of all the instruments in the orchestra. And then it picks up with some woman's voice as a chorus. When I heard that, I thought, this is absolutely beautiful.
1: Here you go.
2: And it is. And it showed the montage.
1: And it depends who's recording it, of course. I think that was a Canadian group that I just played, but there are several. Yes, they have a national anthem.
2: Didn't know it. And then the montage they show of their countryside and such, I can understand easily when you see the beauty of that. So, of course, just like the United States.
1: Well, the other thing is,
2: look
1: at the size of it. I mean, Russia's
2: absolutely
1: the kind of place, whatever terrain you want, they got it.
2: Yes. The vistas. The Caucasus Mountains in the south and the Georgian Republic go up to the Siberian snow-covered fields.
1: Yeah.
2: And it's absolutely beautiful. And I mean, I've seen how easily someone would want to get in there and defend that place. But by golly, Raleigh, I didn't. And again, I didn't know they had an anthem.
1: Oh, yeah, yeah.
2: Accidentally came across it.
1: I think it was like 1944. It came out during World War II. And
2: the one
1: I just played, that replaced another one, the International, and so they replaced it with that in 44, and then they changed it in 77, removing Stalin's name, and then of course they did it for good reason. They did away with it in 91, obviously, like the rest of the USSR.
2: Yeah. Yeah, well, I'm glad you told me about that, the Canadian chorus that recorded this.
1: Yeah.
2: I'll know who to listen for then.
1: Yeah,
2: of course, I could...
1: I think you'll see it as Duke of Canada is where you'll see it.
2: It might be.
1: Yeah.
2: And again, and one of the gentlemen earlier, I'm glad you told me about this podcast, too, because I'm going to find out more about this fiber optic he was talking about. I just got in the tail end of that.
1: Oh.
2: I could find your podcast. I'll find out what he's talking about.
1: All right.
2: Podcast. And then find out more about this fiber optic. Raleigh, it's always good to hear your show.
1: Likewise, thanks. And thank you for calling. All right, so 888-876-5593. 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

0: WGN Radio. I'm Raleigh James. Well, actually, to some degree, Dennis Day was an interesting choice for Old Buttermilk Sky, which was a Hoagie Carmichael record from 1946. And, of course, he did it, and then Kay Kaiser did it, and then Danny O'Neill did it, and some women did it, and, yeah, about three or four women. And then I was thinking of the Paul Weston version with Matt Dennis, who did the lead. And then, yeah, there was a Dennis Day version, which you just heard, but you don't normally get a request for his version, but there you have it. Nellie Lutcher in 56, yeah, 10 years later. Rusty Draper, you know, there were a number of people who did Old Buttermilk Sky, to say about four dozen easily. Willie Nelson cut it in 88, and Crystal Gayle had it on an album. Yeah, Peggy Lee, she recorded that about 10 years before they actually released it, and they released it on a CD in about 2015 on her. So, yeah, there's Old Buttermilk Sky, why not? All right, so 4 minutes, and here we go. If Kimberly in Dalton is still with us. Are you still with us, Kimberly?
1: I'm still here, Raleigh. I originally started calling when my mom told me your name, your computer, about her request from last night, but you were slammed tonight. So I just hung on now to tell you I hope you have a good weekend, and things go better for you.
0: Well, thank you. Well, I'll be reunited with the computer hopefully tomorrow night, and next week she will hear her requests. My best to you both.
1: Okay, and you take care.
0: Okay, thanks. Appreciate it. All right, so what a trooper. Kimberly hung in there for quite a while. Now, let's see who else is with us still. Cindy in Chicago. Let's see if she is still awake. So, Cindy, welcome back to WGN Radio. Are you there?
2: Yeah, last night I fell asleep. I missed your whole show, yeah.
0: You didn't miss a thing.
2: Yeah, but then I ran into Rita from Harwood Heights at the library yesterday.
0: Yeah.
2: She said, she said a few words to me, and she said, are you Cindy? And I said, yeah, you must be Rita from Harwood Heights.
0: Oh, man, that's great.
2: Yeah, but then anyhow, she's, kind of elderly, and she's very capable, you know, because I had been worried about her and asked her, you know, like, called up member and said if she needed help, but she really is very capable. She's nothing like my mother. She's very capable.
0: Good.
2: Very educated, very capable.
0: Excellent.
2: But then anyhow, Chuck's anniversary of his passing is the 17th, and he used to listen to his Buddy Holly CD over and over. If you could play Rave On, and that'll be the day.
0: Oh, yeah, let me write them down. I'll get them on for you next week.
2: And then, what was I going to say? There's been strong-armed robberies, and there was one on the other end before Narragansett at that Dunning Square Mall. And I guess I'm just going to, I mean, I don't know if anybody else around here goes, or not, you know, that listens goes there, or, but I guess I'm going to avoid it until the people are caught. There's a Jewel there that I go to, and a TJ Maxx to window shop or get my face cream.
0: Mm.
2: But that's about